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1: Jack's Restaurant and Bar, Pleasant Hill. It's Red and Gold Summit 2026, and Brian Baldinger is here!
2: Yeah. I'm muted!
1: Baldy!
3: All right.
1: How many cities are you a legend in, man?
3: Oh, man, let's just go around the league, man.
1: God.
3: I don't know. Charlotte's pretty good. Philly, like, you can go through the whole league here.
1: What would this sound like if you had actually played for the Niners?
3: Oh man.
4: Seriously.
3: You know what's funny is I tried my last year to come and play for the 49ers. Neil Dolan was the president of the 49ers. He flew me out. I was a free agent. I was trying to get signed. I was coming back from an injury. And I came out, and I was looking at the Golden Gate Bridge going, I'm going to finish with the 49ers. Went to the practice facility in Santa Clara. I'm looking at T.O.'s lock. I'm like, I'm coming. And I thought it was going to happen. The physical thing was a little difficult.
4: Did you play substation for your fingers? Yeah. Fingers a little crooked, you know?
1: Did you play anywhere that year?
3: No, it was done.
1: Time
3: to go.
1: Thank you for being here,
3: man.
1: This is so special for all of us. Obviously, for the listeners, you can hear it. We're so glad you're here. We want to ask you, based on everything you've heard so far, what kind of stood out? But what's kind of your just NFL season, Niners season kind of opening thought that you want to share?
3: Like, they won 12 games last year. Like, they were a good team. They beat the Rams. Like, they in overtime. Like, they beat Seattle. Like, they were right there. They went to Philadelphia and won a playoff game. I mean, they fired the offense coordinator as soon as the game was over because of what the 49ers did to them. Like, nobody could have predicted that a year ago and the injuries that they incurred. I never thought Fred Warner would ever miss a game, much less what he did. And to see that happen last year and the guys that went down and for them to overcome all that, coaching matters in this league. And Kyle is a great coach. And so I'm wide open. I don't know what's going to happen. I know everybody's anointing the Rams right now. Like, everybody is 0-0. Everybody has to figure out what their team is, what they do well. And what they did well last year was they played freaking hard. They loved playing for Robert Saleh last year. It didn't matter who was that linebacker, who was on the defense. They played hard. And it jumped off the film when you'd study that team. And that's a great – I mean, you can't ask for anything more from a team than to play that hard.
4: Yeah, but they still need to have some – I agree. It was awesome. Garrett Wallow played great in that Philadelphia game. They need some pass rush, Baldy, and they got to stop the run. I mean, those are real elements. And not having Robert Saleh, to me, is one of the biggest unknowns. I don't know what to make of Raheem.
5: We were doing this earlier, 20 sacks and 6 interceptions for the year, and you go 12-5.
3: Yeah.
5: And
4: it's the franchise low with an extra game.
5: Yeah. And you had franchise low. 8 games without your starting quarterback, and you go 5-3 in those games with McCorkle Jones, who's limping around and vomiting on the sidelines.
4: I mean, he actually played even better in the Rams' loss.
5: Exactly.
4: I thought he played that in one of his best games.
5: No doubt.
3: You can make up a lot with effort and good coaching. But, you know, it does, you know, especially if you look at what's going on, you know, with the Rams, like, it is about affecting the quarterback and the other team's quarterback. And if you can't do that on a consistent basis against a Stafford, against a Darnold, against Caleb Williams, against some of these quarterbacks now, they're going to have their way with you no matter what you try to do.
2: Baldy, let me ask you this, because you're talking about the Rams and I'm scared of them or what have you, but I've never, and I said this to Steiny ad nauseum, I've never seen a defensive coordinator have Kyle's number like I've seen McDonald
4: Spagnuolo
2: in these last two.
3: Yes.
2: And
4: Spag's pretty good.
3: Yeah.
2: But how serious of a problem is that, or is that just personnel? Because now I'm like, dude, it was for the number one seed in your house, and then we saw what happened in the playoffs.
3: Right.
2: And then when, you know, the Christmas game against when he was with Baltimore, is that real? Or, hey, you know what? We got Mike Evans and Stripling coming in here. We're okay.
3: Mike McDonald is a defensive genius. Like, every defense in this league is trying to copy what, not just

0: just what he did last year. He did the same thing in Baltimore. They were the number one defense in Baltimore. They led the league in takeaways and in sacks when he was there. They did it at Michigan. He plays this matchup zone where you don't know. And if you go back to the Super Bowl against New England, Drake May is getting hit and sacked in the first two drives. They disguised what they were doing, and the way that they sat in these zones, it forces the quarterback to hold the ball, and then while he's holding it, and they're just, like, you don't want to throw it because there's, you know, Devin Witherspoon sitting right on top of your receiver, right? There's Nick Amonwari sitting right on top of your receiver. He has come up with this scheme, and it is a scheme that the quarterbacks don't know what you're doing till long after the snap.
1: Wow. The playoff game was, they got suffocated. Yeah. I mean, it's the only way I can describe it. Yeah. Seeing it up close and personal, there was nowhere to go with the ball. The Week 18 game was a lot closer than people remember. He threw the ball a little behind and at his knees at CMC. Yeah. He kind of fumbled it up, and it got picked at the goal line. Yeah. Look, that was their only good drive. I'm not here to say that they didn't, you know, move the ball in that game. They didn't move the ball very well. But neither did Seattle in that game. Seattle did not play a good game. There was that long 3rd-and-17 yep. screen play with Charbonnet, yep. and that ended up being the difference. But I think Week 18 was a lot closer than people remember.
0: But everybody's just going to remember the playoff loss.
1: I know. Yeah.
0: You know, you couldn't score a touchdown. If they could have had the ball 20 times, 20 more times, I don't think they would score a touchdown.
2: Wow, man.
0: Like, it was just that. It was just they it's not that they knew what Kyle's doing or what Brock was doing. It's just the way that they play. It's the way that they disguise. It's the way that they sit and just they're sitting on they're route reading. They're sitting in these zones and they're just waiting for you to make a mistake. And so you don't want to make a mistake. So you hold the ball, you end up throwing it away, checking it down, and you can't overcome it. And so the same thing the Patriots in the Super Bowl.
3: McDonald is the defensive version of Kyle Shanahan.
0: Well, he has earned that right. It's early. But he did it in Baltimore. They should have beaten Kansas City that year when he was there. They had that. You know, Kansas City didn't score a touchdown. Wow. Didn't do anything in the second half. They couldn't score in that game. But this guy, like, watch the tree of coaches that come out of Seattle right now. They're gonna start. Everybody's gonna be wanting to pluck something from their system.
4: Damn. Do you think they're gonna miss their offensive coordinator Kubiak a lot this year? Sam Darnold specifically.
0: Well, you know, they took Brian Flurry from Kyle's staff. Okay, and he was a tight end coach here. He was here for 6 years. Brian Flores is a good coach. He's part of this system. It's called Quarterback Collective. Sean McVay, Kyle's in it. I was out at one of their conventions this year. A lot of young coaches are coming up through the system. Brian Flores is part of it, you know. And so I think he's going to do good. But Clint was if you go back even the year before when he was the offense coordinator in New Orleans, they started off 2-0, scoring 40 points a game. And then the whole offense line got decimated, and the whole thing collapsed. And he was like, you know, Seattle picked him up, and he put this thing together last year. He's very, very good. He learned a lot from his dad. His dad was a great coach and coordinator as well. And so he'll do some good stuff with the Raiders. But I think Brian Flurry is going to be pretty good up there.
2: Baldy, I know in that first hour you were taking a lot of pictures, kissing babies, shaking hands, signing autographs.
0: Yeah, it's all going viral right now.
2: For sure. You're going to be all over Instagram. But did you hear anything from the six of us that you want to discuss or challenge?
0: I didn't get a chance.
2: Okay.
0: I was talking to the fans.
2: Okay.
5: I'm glad I was a little off my game.
0: I know there's a lot of point counterpoints going on in here, and I couldn't say what side of the fence.
3: Well, I mean, Baldy in the building and still not a P1.
2: Yeah, exactly. I mean, so here's some of the things we were debating, okay. though. For example, Spadoni and Guru got into a pretty interesting debate with regard to should John Lynch be on any sort of a even warm seat?
0: No, there's been too much success. He works hand in hand with Kyle. They came in together. Mm. They're going into their 10th year together. They work well together. Has their drafts been great? I don't think so. I don't think any of us think the drafts. But you find Brock Purdy in the 7th round. You find Dominic Pooney in the 3rd round. Like, you can find, they found good players. It's just they haven't hit at the top of their drafts. And that's, you know, you can put that on John, you can put that on the system, whatever. But, you know, being healthy is part of it. Michael Williams looked like he was going to be a great prospect. And, you know, you get hurt, it's kind of hard to

0: judge that?
1: Steine said that Brock Purdy's good enough to win a Super Bowl, but not on this team.
0: He's got the NFC Championship game, and, you know, his elbow got blown out in the sixth play of the game.
2: Oh.
0: So who knows what would have happened if he stays in there.
1: And he went to the Super Bowl.
0: Yes. So, like, he's good enough to get you there. Like, I don't know. Like, how good do you have to be? You know, like, Matt Stafford didn't get there this year, and he was the MVP of the league. You know, so you've got to have a little bit of things go your way when you get to the NFC Championship or you get to a Super Bowl.
2: Yeah, I think Sam Darnold's a great example where he got to the Super Bowl and he won the Super Bowl, but is Sam Darnold good enough to win the Super Bowl? Well, he is now because he won it, but
0: right. He
2: might have been the ninth most important player on their team last year.
0: But 2 years ago, he won 14 games in Minnesota, and they got shellacked by the Rams.
2: Yeah. Shellacked.
0: And it was his fault. Yeah, that's what they said.
3: You.
0: But the offense line was a mess, and he got sacked nine times. Like, nobody would have been good that day at quarterback for the Vikings.
4: But, I mean, just think about how we thought about Jalen Hurts 2 years ago, and think about how you feel about now. I mean, watching that playoff game, he looked like he didn't know how to throw from the pocket.
0: Wow. Yeah.
4: And yet, I watched him, you could make the argument, out-duel Mahomes two different times in the Super Bowl.
0: Yeah.
4: So, like,
0: here's the thing, though, Joe. Honestly, like, these guys can't do it by themselves.
4: I agree.
0: You just can't.
4: I agree.
0: You have to have a good offense line. You have to have a run game. You have to have Jackson Smith. Nobody thought Jackson Smith and Jimmy was going to lead the league in receiving. Nobody.
4: Incredible.
0: Coming out of Ohio State. But nobody thought he could play outside like the way he is. Like, he's flourished in that system. So I feel like, you know, Brock can only do so much. Like, they need playmakers. They need a better run game than what they've had. And if you give him those things, I think he can make the plays that are off script. So the plays that you have to make, and then some special plays.
3: Bobby,
5: go ahead.
3: How good is this offensive line? Let's keep it real, man.
4: Well, as pass protectors or run blockers?
3: Both.
4: Because it's
2: two different things,
4: carry.
2: Right?
4: Yeah. Yeah, they're two separate things.
0: All right, well, hold on. I mean, is Carver Willis going to start at left guard?
3: I believe it's him or Connor Colton.
1: We think so.
0: Yeah. So Carver Willis could start his first game and go against Aaron Donald.
4: Oh, my God.
0: Man,
2: that sounds like
0: Aaron
2: fun,
0: Donald.
2: Right?
0: Like, that's not really
4: Braden Fisk.
0: The way you want to break it in. You know, but that's your reality. Colby could be in there. I don't know.
1: And Aaron Donald might not play.
4: Why not?
1: I mean,
4: he's going to play.
0: Maybe. All right.
1: Is he?
4: I think so.
1: But I mean, wasn't it on your show that Graziano said he's hearing that he's not going to play?
6: That was on ESPN. Then the next day, it came
4: out.
1: Okay.
4: Yeah.
1: I mean, if he does play, he's playing limited snaps. Let's be real.
0: From what I hear, he didn't join this team to be a part-time player and play limited snaps.
1: Agreed, but
0: he came here.
1: Week one.
0: He came here to be Aaron Donald.
4: Wow. Okay. So getting back to the offensive line question, my big problem against Seattle, what I've seen in all the matchups, they don't move when we go into the motion. Well, when you put a guy in motion, juice is moving around. They don't move.
0: No.
4: And it seems
0: they're a zone team.
4: They could never be able to establish the run enough to get that play action pass game going, and it really stymied them. They're not a drop back passing team, at least with Brock. And if they can't run the ball against Seattle, that's my biggest question.
0: Yeah. Well, I mean, that's part of their system, is that they're just matching up. You can run, you know, Deshaun Stribling across the formation from one side to the other, or George Kittle, the way he goes in motion every play, and they might not move anybody. They're just all they do is just, okay, they're in a 2x2, they were in a 3x1, we're going to match this up. We're not going to show you how we're going to match it up. Like, Drake May still doesn't know what they did in the first two series against him. And they went cover zero on the third play of the game, and they hit him. And so, but nobody saw it. It didn't look like it before the snap. And they got there.
2: And you mentioned, like, Joe, if they can't run it, then they don't beat anybody. And I looked at the numbers throughout Shanahan's career. And their winning percentage when they have 30 carries or more, it's about 85%. And last year, they were 11-0, the Niners, when they led at halftime. So the Shanahan blueprint is so finite. They have to run it a bunch. They have to lead at the half. If not, they almost always lose.
1: This is the Red and Gold Summit, 95.7 The Game at Jack's Restaurant and Bar out here in Pleasant Hill. We are blessed enough not only that all six are here together, but Brian Baldinger is here with us as well.
0: Yeah.
1: Hanging out. Spadoni, go ahead.
6: So that being said, it was clear they needed a difference maker in the receiving corps last year. Like, they just, once Kittle went down too, that's the mismatch.
0: Sure.
6: I love Juwan Jennings, but he's clearly a wide receiver three now in Minnesota when you got J.J., Addison, et cetera, et cetera. Can Mike Evans be that guy this year? And are you concerned, again, the board, concerned about this? You know, he hasn't had two full joint, like, practices back-to-back.
0: Yeah. Well, I mean, he's been that guy for 12 years. He's been exactly that guy, that number one guy. And if you need a fourth down conversion, if you need a red zone touchdown, the ball's going to Mike Evans. Now, how much time he's actually practiced? Probably very, very little. I don't know the timing that he's going to have with Brock to start the season, but he has been that guy. He has been as dependable as any receiver in his game. He has been, I mean, nobody in the history of this game, including Jerry Rice, ever put 1,000 yards up his first 10 years in a season like he did every single year. And just when you thought he might be fading, he came back and put up 13 touchdowns. He's been an incredible player. He has been largely healthy. I know he had the shoulder injury last year. I know he's like nicked up right now. But largely, one of the reasons why they signed him is he's largely been very healthy and dependable for most of 12 years.
4: What's more important then for the Niners this year? Establishing the run with whoever, CMC, Kalon Black, what we know the 400-touch thing. We've talked about that a lot.
2: Mm.
4: Or that other playmaker stepping up, be it Mike Evans, Stribling, Jake Tonjes. What's the more important factor, the run game or one of these playmakers on the outside?
0: I think the playmakers will assert themselves and show up once the run game gets going. I think they have to be able to run the ball effectively. I think Kyle's offense is built off play action. It's built off deception. He's very good at it and when to call certain plays. But I think it's all based off being able to establish a good run game.
4: Because we keep talking, we do this deep dive about 2,000 yards.
0: Okay.
4: When they hit the 2,000 yard mark for a season, they usually have a great year. Yeah. Last year, with an extra game, they were 1,800 yards as a team running. They want to be up to 2,200 yards. That's when they've been their most robust. And then obviously they've been able to pass off that play action. I don't know, man. CMC after 415 touches, it's going to be tough.
0: It is. I mean, the history in this league of running backs, there's only been one.
4: LTK.
0: LaDainian Tomlinson is the only one that consistently put up 400 or more touches catching and running over an 8-year period of time. He's the only one that was able to endure.
4: It's crazy.
1: I want to throw this at you because this was kind of something that that we talked a lot about yesterday, and you played. You've been in locker rooms. How many years, by the way?
0: 12.
1: 12 years in the league. So there's been this thought. I believe social media has taken 49er fans on a ride this year, this offseason. This idea that it's an offseason from hell. It's been weird.
0: Yeah.
1: There's been a lot of junk.
0: Yeah, a lot of noise.
1: But the players. So let me go through six things, and you tell me if the players give a rat's you-know-what.
4: Yeah. Oh.
1: Okay? The owner gets popped for solicitation.
0: They don't care.
1: Okay.
2: You know what that was, right?
1: Solicitation sensation.
0: Honestly, players rarely do any player ever interact with the owner.
1: Okay. Mm. Next one. Do the players care that there's another human being out there impersonating being a member of the 49ers and robbing women while he's doing it?
0: No. But it's a fun story.
1: Okay.
0: It is fun. I've never seen it.
2: Not for the 26 victims, but I guess you said.
0: I've never seen a football player with a helmet on the beach.
1: Oh, no.
0: Like, it's hilarious.
1: Now,
2: have you ever heard of mental waivers?
1: Emotional waivers.
2: I'm sorry,
1: waivers.
2: He was on emotional waivers.
0: There's been so many spoofs off it that have been awesome.
1: There you go.
2: Have you ever had your helmet anywhere other than, like, I don't know, the facility?
0: No.
1: Did you ever wear a helmet outside a stadium?
0: Never.
1: Did you ever wear any team gear when you were not representing the team?
0: No.
2: This is a great Q&A.
0: That's a bad curse.
2: Okay. We were supposed to avoid Q&A, but we all have so many questions.
1: All right. Okay.
2: So good.
1: Next one.
0: All right, keep going.
2: Okay.
1: Kyle Shanahan, obviously they care about him as a human being, but the Kyle Shanahan car accident and the debate over whether or not something funny happened with the 11-day break. Do the players care? Does that affect?
0: I think they are amazed at how he recovered. Ugh. They looked at it like that guy was really injured. He had a broken wrist, he had this, and he's back coaching. Like, very, very, like, within a week.
1: Okay.
0: I think you're amazed at his recovery.
1: Next one. A former teammate is on Instagram on the weekly, hoping to join the Washington Commanders and calling their team little ass boys.
2: Stop being a little cat.
1: Do they care?
2: Raise his hand.
0: No, they're making fun of him.
3: Take the man.
0: Because he's not even in the league. Like, he didn't get, like, he was so, like, he was so short-sighted, all the things that he was saying. No, they don't care. Like, when you're an ex-player and you're bad-mouthing a team, it's one thing if you're an ex-player and you're having success someplace else, you're going to be boys. You're going to, like, unite. But, like, those days of what he did here have been long gone forgotten.
1: Last one, and this is the one I don't know how you're going to answer.
0: Yeah, okay.
1: Substation.
0: Yes.
1: They care?
0: This
1: year.
0: You know, it is a weird situation.
1: Uh-huh.
0: Nobody else has a substation. I remember, like, the Giants had the Meadowlands. They had all these cancer, the guys getting cancer up there. They had all these, like, toxic dumps and all this stuff, and they just thought that was the Meadowlands. That's what it was, and they couldn't run from it. It just kept happening over and over again. But then, you know, it eventually died away. Like, I don't know. I didn't think Fred Warner would ever get hurt.
1: Yeah.
0: When Fred Warner got hurt, then I started thinking there might be something to it.
2: What? Didn't Geraldo look for John Gotti out there at the
0: Jimmy Hoffa? Well, he's in the
2: end zone. I'm so sorry. Wait, damn it, I thought I had one.
1: Why Fred?
2: Hoffa.
1: Why did you see him as like,
6: built like a
1: because, you know, Fred, untouchable, Fred, unbreakable.
0: Fred never missed a game in high school, never missed a game at BYU, never missed a game with the 49ers. Like, and he played through some injuries, but I never saw him down on the ground like that when that foot, you know, got shattered.
6: Yeah.
0: Like, that was the injury that said, oh, wow, that anybody could get hurt if Ray gets hurt.
1: Okay, so for the players, was this a bad offseason?
0: No, the players just, honestly, they are really good at blocking.

0: training camp, but really they want to get and play these games. That's what matters to them.
1: Well, you say that they don't care about ownership and stuff. I do know I've heard from a variety of people who tell me they're thrilled Parag's gone because he squeezed them at every contract
0: term.
1: Well,
0: that's not the owner though.
1: Yes,
0: that's the contract guy.
1: Yes,
0: yeah.
1: And I've heard that is something that they're absolutely thrilled that he's not involved.
0: No, look, there are some teams. Like, say the Patriots. Like, Christian Gonzalez is up for a contract.
1: Yes.
0: Like, there's no talks. They're not anywhere close. But the Patriots, going back to Tom Brady, Bill Belichick, they did not reward players with big contracts the way the 49ers have consistently done it, the way the Eagles have done it, the way some of these teams step up and extend players going, that's a core player. Fred, Nick, you know, George, like, you're, like, you know, Juice, like, you guys are our core guys. And they extend those guys. They have done that on a consistent basis.
2: This is the Red and Gold Summit. We're out in Pleasant Hill at Jack's Restaurant and Bar. We are so thankful. 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Coming up next, we hang out with Baldy some more. And each of us, guys, don't forget this now, each of us has an opportunity to ask one non-sports question
0: for
2: Brian Baldinger.
0: Right.
2: So that's all coming up. The whole gang's here. 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
13: Yeah!
14: Come on, let's hear you, Pleasant Hill. Let's go!
13: I know, how good, right?
15: Wow.
13: Say it. Her name is Sherry.
15: Sherry, wherever you are, thank you so much.
13: Sherry!
15: Baked chocolate chip cookies. Oh, my God.
13: It's the best thing on earth.
15: Fantastic. Oh, they are warm.
13: Baldy,
15: oh, my God.
13: Baldy says he's a cookie connoisseur. What's your review? Go ahead.
16: These are amazing. If you're not eating these cookies, you're not living the right life.
15: Wow.
16: There it is. You're not living.
13: Sherry, thank you very much.
15: Thank you, Sherry.
13: Red and Gold Summit, 95.7
15: Sherry!
13: Gang's all here. Brian Baldinger is here.
15: We got the full YouTube chat here.
3: We've got
15: Richard Fremont. Yeah. We've got Grandpa Daddy. We got a who's who out here. Steiny's actually still awake.
3: Where's Steiny?
15: There he is.
13: I don't know if you guys saw it.
16: He just took a nap.
13: I saw Steiny smile. I did. Steiny smiled.
15: Well, that's the vape pen he
13: had. Yeah, no doubt. All right. We're gonna finish strong. We're going to get some predictions on the season, all of that. But we thought we would kind of stop down and have a little fun with you since we don't get you in person all that often. By the way, though, we should let everybody know what you're doing tomorrow on 95.7 The Game.
16: I'm on with Chasky and Spadoni tomorrow. It's 6 a.m.
3: Even better, Baldy. Bonte. You're Bonte and Spadoni.
15: I'm out.
16: You're out.
3: He's out.
16: I didn't get the memo.
15: My bad.
3: But guess who's in at 8:30 joining us? The Hall of Famer, Terrell Owens, baby. Let's go.
13: Terrell Owens on the show.
16: Bring the popcorn.
15: Exactly. Baldy, to offset my absence, you need at least T.O., Baldy, and Bonte to come in.
3: Stop.
16: Okay.
13: All right. But we thought
3: I hate you.
13: Each of us get a chance to ask you a non-sports question.
16: Good.
13: Okay.
16: All right.
13: Who wants to go first? Joe Shasky raises
16: Joe
13: his
16: Shasky.
13: Hand.
16: Right,
13: ladies and gentlemen, go ahead.
15: How many fights have you lost?
16: So here's the thing. Like, I hit this guy in the weight room one day.
15: Oh, okay.
16: Right? And it was a pretty good brawl. And I felt like I won the fight, but I broke my wrist.
15: Oh.
16: So I'm the center. And so my snapping hand. So, like, I couldn't really just say I hit this guy and I broke my wrist. Like, I had to wear a cast. But, you know, I was trying to pretend like it wasn't hurt. But the thing was a balloon.
15: So I
16: think I technically won the fight.
15: Uh-huh.
16: But I feel like if you have a broken wrist and you now got to snap to Jeff George with a cast on it, like,

0: I probably lost.
1: If you weren't, last one, if you weren't football,
2: yeah.
1: If you weren't doing football, cheating. What would you have gotten into in life?
0: I probably would have been an orthopedic. I've just been, you know, just like operating on knees.
1: Doctor, sure.
0: Yeah, I would have gone through that Duke medical school.
1: Dude, he went to Duke.
3: I know.
0: He would have been fine.
4: I wanted to follow up on Jeff George,
3: I wanted to follow up on what caused the fight.
0: This is what causes a lot of fights in NFL weight room.
3: So this was an NFL weight room?
0: NFL weight room.
3: Okay.
0: All right? It comes down to music. You know, it comes down to music.
4: Oh, yeah?
0: Yeah. I don't care about the music, but when it's ear-splitting level, and I'm talking to the weight coach, and I can't hear the weight coach, then there's a problem.
4: So somebody's going to have to catch five fingers straight down the hole.
0: One guy in the fight played 12 years. The other guy lasted a year and a half.
3: Uh-huh.
0: So
4: gotcha.
0: One guy got sent out of the league pretty quick.
3: There it is.
1: Straight green over here.
3: Okay, here. I want to do mine. Yep. The question is, if you could pick one place to go with one person on Earth and have one meal, what would be the answers to those questions? Where, with who, and what would you eat?
0: I think I would probably take my girlfriend back to Bangkok. You know,
3: okay.
0: Yeah, just to have some street food.
1: What a great answer.
0: I spent 10 days in Bangkok this year. I'm like, I didn't know if I slept. It was open all night long. It was awesome.
3: What is street food in Bangkok?
0: Street
3: is
0: food
3: what?
0: In Bangkok.
3: What is that?
0: They're just like, they've got these stir-fried things,
4: Pad
0: and they're
4: thai.
0: Just throwing things
4: yeah.
0: in. They're working it up on the street right there, and it costs $6 or $8, and it's the best thing that you ate.
4: Meanwhile, here we've got the guy with the hot dog cart.
0: Street
4: you know,
0: meat.
4: We got street meat.
0: Yeah, street meat.
4: Maybe you'll catch up on
0: I like
4: hits.
0: Jim Tudor. I like a good street dog.
4: Yeah,
2: I got one.
4: Mine kind of follows up with that.
3: We're going down.
4: Yeah, I mean,
3: whatever, yeah.
4: If you were going to be a competitive eater,
0: yes.
4: What would be the food that you most would like to competitively eat?
0: I feel like I can eat pizza with the best of people.
1: Ooh.
0: Like, we used to have this place, it was two big pies, eight slices, right? So 16, and it cost $5 back when I was growing up in New York. I feel like 16 slices was just the start of a meal. You know, like, I feel like I could go pizza slice for slice with just about anybody.
1: What is your favorite pizza place?
0: Right now?
1: Yeah.
0: They've got a bunch of places around my house. Ragazzi right there in Marlton, New Jersey is pretty
4: totally
0: good.
4: Totally joking.
3: So where do you live?
0: I live between Fort
4: Lauderdale. That's too personal.
0: And South Jersey.
1: Wait, Florida does pizza?
3: He lives along the East Coast.
1: Well, speaking of, I'm glad you brought up Florida, because my question, because you are out on the reef all the time. I follow you on Instaball, dude. I'm jealous. I live vicariously.
4: Stalkerish.
1: I am a stalker.
3: Yeah.
1: I wish I could snorkel as well as you do.
0: Yeah.
1: Have you ever had a near-death experience doing something like that or anything else?
0: I got attacked by these jellyfish yesterday.
1: Oh.
3: Yesterday?
0: Like, I could not, like, literally, my back was on fire last night. I don't know what happened, man. I saw him, but I didn't. I was like swimming between them because I was following this spotted ray yesterday, and I was kind of swimming with it. And these jellyfish, I don't know. They attacked me yesterday, but it was not near death. I'm just saying, like, that was the latest experience. But I haven't really had. I can't think of anything. Like, I'll be in Cozumel on Saturday.
1: Sure.
0: There
3: won't be.
0: Yeah. So they've got these they got hammerheads there right now, and these whale sharks that are breeding out. I want to go see them. Like, maybe something will happen this week. Like, it would be horrible to be swallowed by a whale shark. Because they just open, they call it bottle feeding. They just open their mouth and let all the plankton comes in. And I want to get close enough to watch it, but I don't want to be inside the mouth. Yeah.
4: And it would suck for your last show to be with Spadoni and Bonte.
3: Yeah.
1: I was going to say the opposite.
4: Thank God.
1: It could have been Maurice Judge-Drew.
4: Courtesy of the River Islands guest line. Thank
1: there you.
3: Steiny and Goo?
5: I mean, you know, one of the things that always bothers me is... a misconception.
0: Yes.
5: And, you know, I consider myself bi-coastal from outside Philadelphia here. And the one thing I grow tired of is these people out here that rip Philadelphia.
0: Yeah.
5: So I'd like to ask you, Baldy, as somebody who played for the Philadelphia Eagles, did you like Philadelphia Eagles fans? What do you think about Philadelphia Eagles fans?
0: When I got done playing... After 12 years,
5: Yeah, you know what's coming.
0: Stein.
5: You know what's coming, Bay Area fans.
0: When I could have gone anywhere to start this media thing I went on. I stayed in Philly because that one thing about Eagle fans or Philly fans, they always show up. They always, no matter if you're good or bad, like it doesn't matter. Lord. They show up.
3: Yeah.
0: Like,
3: where are you guys? Do you guys show up?
0: They're here now.
3: Not when you're 6-11.
1: San Francisco Giants on line one.
0: Yeah. Well,
2: I went to the game on Tuesday.
0: The passion that they games have under. That is like it's second to none. It really is amazing to watch. And I've seen some horrible teams, but like you know, from like look, they will boo Santa Claus.
1: Oh yeah.
0: They booed every quarterback. Like when they booed Jalen Hurts, I'm like, they booed Randall Cunningham, Ron Jaworski, Mike Vick, Donovan. They booed them all. Yeah. Norm Steed.
1: Oh,
0: like I could go back.
1: Great Norm Steed.
0: Yeah. Yeah. Roman Gabriel got booed.
2: They
0: right
2: booed
0: out of
2: Sam
0: town.
2: Snead.
0: Yeah.
6: Let me ask you this, Vaughn. I hate to do this to you. But I'm blessed to have three kids, two sons and a daughter. I got a 23-year-old son who's like his dad. We got the same personality outgoing. And I got a 21-year-old. He's kind of an introvert, quiet. And I got to go in his room and talk to me, son. Let me know what's going on. And last night, he's been dating a young lady. She's been to a couple family functions.
3: Yes, amazing.
6: And he came in this morning, came to me. I'm headed to work. And he says, I don't think she's into me, Dad. And I go, why do you say that? Because I seen her at the functions.
0: Yeah.
6: And he goes, well, she ain't texting me. She's not, you know, no text messages. And it kind of blew me away because my era was we didn't have that.
0: Right.
6: The time is everything. So I ask you, Baldy, the great Brian Baldinger, when does a man know a woman's into it?
1: Oh my God. Dr.
2: Great
1: Phil.
2: Question.
0: Oh, right, here my we go. God.
3: Hold on. Everybody lean in. Everybody lean in.
0: Here's how you know.
2: Okay. Yeah.
0: When they care more about you than you do about yourself.
2: Oh, that's sweet.
0: That's true, though.
2: Yeah,
0: when a chick is totally into you, she's going to like. She's gonna be there like to help you get dressed properly, right? They're gonna make sure that you're brushing your teeth properly, like your hair is combed before you go out. They're just gonna be into you.
2: Okay. And then what after year 11, 16, what happens?
1: Seriously.
0: Yeah, we're gonna 45. Keep the
2: fire going. You'll find out.
0: Yeah.
2: I'm not year 16.
0: Man. Are you?
2: Yes.
0: Sometimes, Joe, you have to take that girl to, like, Cozumel.
2: By Cozumel, you mean like just Chevy's for chips and salsa.
0: By the way, so the two oldest in the family are both boys.
6: Yeah, both boys.
0: Less than 5 years apart.
6: Yeah, 2 years apart.
0: So I was a psychology major.
6: Oh.
0: They will always be completely opposite.
3: See,
0: always.
2: Interesting.
0: Because they're competing with each other from day one.
3: Yeah. Interesting.
0: So one's extroverted and is like you. The other one's the opposite.
3: It's quiet. Talk to me.
0: They're going to be opposite.
6: All right.
0: It's never going to change.
5: Yeah, Baldy wouldn't have any trouble if he didn't make the NFL. He would have been just fine.
3: None. Although we have to add in one more follow-up because there was so much conversation about food and you were an offensive lineman.
0: Yes.
3: This is always I'm so fascinated by how you guys keep the weight on. What was a normal food day like for you when you were playing?
0: Well, I'll say this, because we had two other brothers that played in the NFL as well, so we had a big family. But I literally finished every day that I can remember with two peanut butter and jelly sandwiches and a glass of milk.
2: Oh, so good.
0: 11 o'clock
3: at the end of the day.
0: At the end of the day.
3: O'clock.
0: No matter what I eat, I finished it. I always went to bed without any hunger.
3: Two PB&Js and a glass of milk.
0: And milk before I went to bed every night.
3: But what would happen leading up to that?
0: Well, I mean, I had a deli right across the street from my house. So there wasn't we called them heroes in New York.
1: Italian Hobies. Sub. There you go.
0: I could eat a veal parmesan hero, like, for breakfast every day. It'd be just fine.
2: So you had two of your brothers also played in the NFL?
0: Yes,
2: so
0: yes.
2: As kids, what was dinner like when you guys are, whatever, 14, 12, and 10? Your poor mom must have been cooking around the clock.
0: So she went to the store every day. And here's what was funny was she started hiding food from us. But we knew where all the hiding places were. So we went straight to the hiding place.
3: Oh,
0: I came home from basketball practice one time. It was my birthday. My mother made me a chocolate cake. When I got home, the cake was eaten. They didn't even save me a piece.
3: So good.
1: Gotta love Brian.
3: So good.
2: Yeah.
3: We're hanging out with Brian Baldinger at the Red and Gold Summit, 95.7 The Game, Jack's Restaurant Bar, here in Pleasant Hill. This is all brought to you by Ashby Lumber and Humboldt Sawmill Redwood Products.
0: Thank you.
3: Yeah, we're having a blast. Before we go, we do want to get it back to Niners.
0: Yeah, come on.
3: See what everybody thinks about where this is actually going this year. If you were to put a record on this and how far you think the Niners are going to go this year in a very difficult NFC, what would you say?
0: I would say somewhere between 9 and 11 wins.
3: Okay.
0: That's where I would put it right now. Like, I know it's a good, I know they're going to have a winning record, but can they get to 11 and secure a playoff spot? Does 10 get you in if you get 10? I feel like it could be 9 up to 11. And I would have gone higher, except the Rams and Seattle are still so good. And I think the Eagles, Cowboys, and Giants are going to be good. So there's just going to be a lot of parity in the NFC.
3: Who else do you think is going to be good? I mean, you mentioned those teams, but no one from the NFC North. Like
7: Bears, who, Vikings.
0: Like how many teams could be good?
3: How many teams do you see as like true contenders to come out of the NFC?
0: Like, I think Kyler Murray was the number one pick in the draft, okay, because he had a great arm and elite athletic ability, and he's accurate. He's never played in those 6 years in Arizona. He never played on a good – the organization was awful. But he's now with Kevin O'Connell and a Viking organization that has built a good team around the quarterback. And Justin Jefferson is dying to get back to being the elite receiver in this league. Like, I think if Kyler Murray is good this year, like, they won 14 with Sam Darnold. Like, they could win 12, 13 games this year. They got an elite defensive coordinator. They got talent everywhere. Like, I think the Vikings could jump up and win that division this year.
1: You think we're sleeping, real quick, not to cut you off, Mark. You think we're sleeping on Kansas City a little bit? Like, no one is talking about that team and that head coach and that quarterback. They almost three-peated. I know last year ended and Mahomes got hurt. I think he's going to be fine, and I think that's a team that no one is talking about, could easily win.
0: They love
1: not only the division and conference.
0: I was in St. Joseph's, Missouri, 2.5 weeks ago, and you can't tell that Patrick Mahomes had a knee injury.
1: Oh, boy.
0: He took every play in practice, every play. Like, he never came off the field. And you, Andy and him together are just such a, you know, they're just so united in how they see things.
2: Like peanut butter and jelly sometimes.
0: Yeah, absolutely. Like that, little
2: and
0: bit,
2: milk.
0: Yes.
2: Thank you.
0: Milk, yes.
3: Chargers and Broncos, though, also
0: I think the Broncos are the best team in the AFC West.
3: Right.
0: I think that they haven't done, like, they got Jaylen Waddle for a reason. They needed a number one. I think Sean Payton is so disgusted with himself and that playoff loss to Buffalo that he said, Davis Webb, you call the plays. I'm going to coach this game, and we're not going to lose a game like that again. So I think between Sean Payton, between the defense that might still lead the league in sacks, between what they have in the secondary, the same offensive line coming back, I think they look like there's going to be a very difficult team to beat. I think the Chargers are going to be good, but they've already lost their starting center. And you lose your starting center, things just go south from there.
6: Baldy, let me ask you this, and Niner fans might be mad at me, but I'm keeping it real. I think of McVay almost like I think of Kyle Shanahan. He's got a Super Bowl, okay?
3: Almost.
6: He's got something upstairs. We've seen what Kyle's done with Jimmy Garoppolo, Brock Purdy, and a lot of people on my station, my brothers, act like, hey, if Stafford goes down, it's a wrap for the Rams. I feel like they are happy hour so loaded. I'm looking at Ty Simpson, who's played big-time college football under the tutelage of McVay. Do you get intrigued by that? Because I'm like, I don't know if it's over or something were to happen to Stafford with Ty Simpson playing with those resources and Nakua, Adams, and the rest of the game.
0: But Stetson Bennett's the backup right now. Stetson Bennett's the backup.
2: Uh-oh.
0: Yeah.
3: Oh, boy.
2: No.
3: Clean up on aisle two.
0: But it doesn't matter.
2: Clean up on aisle two. Clean up on aisle two.
6: Can I hear him?
0: No. There will be a big drop-off.
6: Okay.
0: Like, Stafford is as good as anybody that plays the game. Like,
2: the
0: throws that he makes to Puka in the middle of the field.
6: No, I'm not arguing that, but Ty Simpson, are you high or you feel like,
0: he had a good preseason. He had a good preseason.
2: He'd be better off with Sterling Bennett. Shout out.
6: There was no cleanup.
0: Yeah.
2: Is he still with us?
3: All right, let's go.
8: Might be better with Homer Simpson.
3: let's get a record.
2: No.
3: A record and how far you think they can go. Guru, what do you say?
6: I'm going to go 10-7, and they definitely make the playoffs. I feel comfortable with that. And it might supersede. They did that last year, but 10-7 right now.
3: 10-7. Do they advance? How far?
6: one and done right now to me.
8: That's so exactly like last year. With fewer wins.
2: No, last year they weren't one and done. They won a game, so they were two and done.
8: Oh, so they won't win a playoff game.
6: Yeah, I got you.
8: I got you. Yeah, okay. Sandy, what do you got?
2: Uh-oh.
8: Let's put the everybody's
2: get the booze ready, everybody. I smell 7-10 coming.
8: No. Well, here's why you're going to smell 7-10. Because everybody's going to go, 10-7. That's safe 10-7. Let me tell you what's going to happen. It's not all going to be good. They're going 8-9.
7: Wow.
8: You know why? Look, hey, you guys have never heard of anything called regression to the mean. Without Eddie Pinheiro last year, they probably lose two more games.
2: It's good
8: they got a
2: here.
8: Lot. The bounces went their way. That doesn't happen 2 years in a row. It doesn't. Just keep that in mind.
7: Dan Dibley. So 8-9, they don't make the playoffs?
8: Correct.
2: Right. Unless they're in the
8: Oh. Hey, somebody get the baldy laugh, and we'll reconvene in late December.
7: I'm not laughing. I'm just saying, there was a tongue-in-cheek.
6: I'm just laughing with you, Stanley. Not at you.
8: I appreciate it.
2: To the NFC South, and then they win the division, because that's the way that goes.
7: Yeah.
2: The correct answer is 11-6. The schedule is much tougher. You face the AFC West. You face Dallas. You face a lot of tougher teams, and regression to the mean. They were so decimated with injury last year. If they're healthier, if their quarterback's healthier, they're going to be just fine. 11-6 is the correct answer, and they win a playoff game.
6: Wow.
8: All right.
6: Wheel, I'm going 11-6 as well.
8: Wow, everybody had you at 15-2.
6: I know. I got 11-6, but here's the way I'll say it, because it's hard to know about how many playoff games do they win. I don't know who they're playing. Are they home or on the road? What I'll say is that they go 11-6, and that is second place in the NFC West this year. They do not finish behind both the Rams and the Seahawks.
8: See, I like that.
6: And they
8: I do like that.
6: I like.
8: The Rams win the division, the Niners win 11, and they are the top wild card. That's what I'll say. Butch?
9: Yeah, I like 11-5-1. I think they're going to tie this year.
2: Who do they tie?
9: Arizona Cardinals. They have a history of that. But here's what I would say. I think no one's brought up that I actually feel really encouraged about their playmakers this year. Stribling, Kalon Black. I think Jake Tonjes is set up for a monster year. Everyone's sleeping on him. We're talking a lot about Kittle.
8: I like
9: Tonjes was a great, reliable target for Purdy. He loves the big targets. Last year, they finished the Philadelphia game throwing to Juice and DeMarcus Robinson, for crying out loud. So I actually really like the young playmakers they have on this team. Defensively, as long as Nick Bosa plays 14 games, this team will win double digits. He has to play 14. If he plays less than that, they're in big trouble. But I really like them, like Mark, to compete right down to the wire for the NFC West. I don't think they're going to get it, though. I still think it's going to be the Rams. The Rams, to me, are sitting in the top spot. Baldy, I disagree with you on Seattle. I think losing the coordinator is huge. Dan Campbell's still searching for a coordinator. We saw what happened to Philadelphia when they had to hire new coordinators. I think we have no idea what Brian Fleury's going to look like. He's never called a game. That is a huge question mark for me. And they stayed extremely healthy last year. I just don't know if they can replicate that this year.
1: I think they go 9-8, sneak into the playoffs.
6: Uh-oh.
1: All right? They're going to make the play. Hold on. They're going to make the playoffs. A la the 07 New York Giants, they're going to go on a roll, and they're going to win the damn Super Bowl, brother. Let's go. How do you like them apples?
8: That should
1: you
8: do
1: like
8: it
1: Dallas
8: tonight.
1: Dine-y?
8: Well, we still have Baldy, but that should do it.
9: Incredible. Here's the one thing that no one's talking about.
7: Okay.
9: Even if the Rams host the NFC Championship game, it will always be a road game for them.
7: Always.
9: Because I've been down there for playoff games, and I tell you this, if Philadelphia has to go there, if the Niners have to go there, if the Bears have to go there, they will be, it'll be 75% of the other team's fans. That is a huge
6: advantage. But they've already won one.
7: It's always a home game for the 49ers.
9: Yeah. Always. Yeah,
8: exactly.
6: Butch, they won one, though.
8: Hey.
9: I know.
8: Can we thank Brian Baldinger for coming to the summit?
2: Baldy!
8: Baldy!
2: Baldy!
8: Hey!
2: Baldy!
8: Can I do
5: to thank the young and vibrant Linda. During the last break, she let me go to the bathroom before her because I would have never gotten back on time.
3: Oh, wow. Yeah.
5: So thank you, Linda.
9: Linda!
3: That's a team player. Shout out to the restroom. Way to go. Yeah. No, and Dibs and I always want to do this. Thank you, Steiny and Goo.
9: Uh-huh.
3: And thank you, Joe and Joe, for coming back and being a part of a second show today. We very, very much appreciate
1: you. And tomorrow morning, starting at 6 o'clock, Bonte Hill and Fraschaski. Baldy will be in studio. Carol Owens, 8:30. Yep. Let's go.
3: All right.
7: Let's do it.
9: You can really thank us by coming in next Wednesday at 6 a.m. and doing our show.
3: No
9: That would help us.
3: No problem.
9: We'll do the second half.
3: We'll do it Thursday. You can do our show.
9: We'll be producing.
3: Yeah. And thank you to all of you. Thank you to everybody who came out, including Justin from Boxer and Gerson.
9: Yes.
3: We want to say hello to
9: Boxer and Gerson. Thank you.
3: All the people from Ashby Lumber.
9: Yes, Ashby Lumber.
3: Okay, our presenting sponsor for the Red and Gold Summit. And, of course, the brothers here at Jack's Restaurant and Bar.
9: Yeah.
3: Okay.
9: Try the New York steak. I'm
3: the incredible hospitality here. We want to thank Grandy and Rizzo back in the studio.
6: Fellas.
1: I love you, Grandy.
3: Tim and Sam right here on site. Thank you guys for putting this whole thing together behind the scenes. And, of course, one more time, all of you, just thank you for spending your Thursday with
6: us. There you go.
3: Out here at Jack's Restaurant and Bar. Yes.
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6: No doubt.
9: And I know that Mark and Steiny, Dibs, Guru, Joe, Matt, everybody at 95.7, like, from the bottom of our hearts, thank you, guys.
3: Thank you.
9: Without you guys, we don't have a
6: station. Thank you. And this is the only time all six of us get together, man. And this
9: we can't stand being around.
6: It's incredible. It's about the fans. We love you. But this is big, man.
9: You're right. I love you, bro.
3: And what's coming up next, which is brought to you by Fremont Bank, here for you, here for good, is the first hour of the Red and Gold Summit at Jack's Restaurant and Bar.
9: Thank you, guys.
3: Thank you all. 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

0: better teas than cinnamon from Magic City, wow. Let me tell you. Well, I'll say this. Shouts to the Odd Mob. They've been a big fan of Martin sliding in for Kelvin Washington, which, by the way, a lot of people have been going for Kelvin's neck, by the way, and even misspelling his name with a C now because I guess he's gone so much.
1: I don't, yeah, the Kevin, it's unbelievable. People, he's been on the show for 2 years.
0: It's insane.
1: And they still, sometimes they'll call up and still call him Kevin, you know, and it's like Kelvin, he said he's had that his whole life.
0: So sad.
1: Kelvin, I know.
2: And it's so, a tough one.
0: Is it really?
2: Well, I'm just not for me, but when you have a name that's very close to another more popular name.
0: True.
2: My entire life, I've been correcting people from not Mark, Martin.
0: Really, Mark?
2: Yeah. People don't listen.
0: No kidding. Huh. Well, I'll say this one. This is funny. Still Three Maddox says Kelvin off every damn holiday. Rob shaking my head. So true though. But shout-outs to Real Kid Fresh. He says, positive vibes, man, on the show. Gas price is way too damn high. I feel that one.
1: Oh, yeah. A lot of people didn't, go out of town because they couldn't fill up the tank.
0: Isn't that crazy?
1: Yeah.
0: It's like 6-something out here in Cali.
1: Crazy.
0: And I drive an hour to work every day, but I don't want to complain. Let's see here. So we have a couple good ones, too. Shout-out to Arizona Ron says, the perfect partner for Rob on TV or radio is Michael Irvin. How do you feel about that?
1: Really?
0: Yeah, that's what he says. What do you think, Ron?
1: I don't know.
2: I know, Mike. Michael Irvin, I worked with him for a few years. He's one of the few people that is the exact same energy at 4 a.m. than at like 10:30, 11 a.m. I can tell you definitively. You could hear Michael Irvin on the third floor when he'd walk in.
1: Same thing.
0: Wow.
1: That's good.
0: Huh, interesting. Okay, and we'll finish this one, too. This is a good one again by Arizona Ronnie says, they should have gave Chris and Rob a TV show. Nick Wright is horrible and super hard to listen to.
1: Wow.
0: Huh. Not a fan of the Wright, huh?
1: Well, if I pull the curtain back, we did pitch a show. Me and Chris. We did.
0: Oh, yeah?
1: They weren't interested.
0: What?
1: It is what it is.
2: What can you do?
0: Shame on them.
1: Yep.
0: I guess, you know, you miss all the shots you don't take, right?
1: Sometimes. Hey, it is what it is.
2: You know what they needed? ABS. Oh. For that pitch.
1: That would have been right. That was an easy one.
0: Well, Rob, shout out to you. I saw you on TV yesterday looking fresh and all black.
1: I was going
0: to
1: say, thank you, Alex. Alex watching a little NBC post-game live baseball show. Very nice.
0: You look good.
1: Thank you, buddy. Appreciate it. Yeah, that was the last one for the season because football now starts. The one thing I love about NBC, I think they're smart. I think the way that they have it set up now, every Sunday night, it's either what, Martin? Sunday night football.
2: It's something.
1: Sunday night basketball or Sunday night baseball. So it's they got their whole year. You don't have to worry about anything else, scripted shows, all that. You got sports, live sports. And there's a lot of people who don't want to pay for cable and streaming and all that. And they get to watch games on Sunday night on NBC. The numbers have been good, you know, with people being able to watch the game. So that is really good. All right, so the football season kicks off, right, with the big rematch on Wednesday, Patriots and Seahawks. And call it a hot take if you want. I just think last year I had two of the biggest calls, which were the two teams that were number one seed in the NFC and AFC. I picked them both not to make the playoffs last year, Martin. The Lions and the Chiefs. And I cashed both. Matter of fact, Cousin Sal, he gave me a nice cool $400. I was on his podcast.
2: Oh, he booked your bet for you?
1: And he said, give me one, and I said the Chiefs not making the playoffs. That was my for being on the show. Cashed it out. I totally forgot. He called me up, he goes, you know I got money for you. I said, what? He said, you remember you had the Chiefs not making the playoffs.
2: Sal's a good guy for that.
1: Yeah. Oh, yeah. He didn't stiff me or act like it did.
2: But he'll book you. He'll let you know. Yeah.
1: So Cousin Sal, which was cool. But I'm convinced of this. Both the Seahawks and the Patriots getting to the Super Bowl were flukes last year. One-offs. It ain't going to happen again. And what I mean is not just them getting back to the big dance or the Super Bowl, that's out of the question. I'm going to say that neither team makes the playoff. The two teams that went to the Super Bowl, and can I give you a little proof of performance even before I give you the NFL numbers on it? 2 years ago, Arizona and the Rangers in baseball – The Diamondbacks and the Rangers played in the

0: World Series. I picked for neither one of those teams to make the playoffs. And that was the year that they added the extra playoff team. So they added another team. Brian Kenny from MLB Network said I was Meshuggah. I was crazy. How could I pick for the reigning champs, the Texas Rangers, and the team that also went to the World Series, the Arizona Diamondbacks, not to make the playoffs the year after they both went to the World Series? And I'm going to play it here, too. Here's a number for you. Teams that have won the Super Bowl, 17 teams who have won the Super Bowl, the next year, they did not, N-O-T, even make the playoffs. The last team to do it was the Rams. They won the Super Bowl, Martin, in 2022, didn't make the playoffs the next year. 20 Super Bowl losers have missed the playoffs the next season. 20 Super Bowl losers have missed the playoffs the next year. You ready? The Chiefs in 2025, the Niners in 2022, the Niners in 2020. It happens. There's no way Seattle is going to duplicate what they did. They were lucky to win the Super Bowl. Sam Darnold didn't even play that great, but they won. They had a great defense. Are they going to be able to duplicate it? The answer is no. The reason I'm down on the Patriots, they had an easy cupcake schedule. Such a cupcake schedule, you probably would get like a toothache just looking at that schedule. All easy opponents. They beat one team with a record over 500 all year, and the New York freaking Giants, who were terrible, beat two teams that had records over 500. So the Patriots have a way tougher schedule. They will not duplicate that. So here I am. The Patriots and the Seahawks will not, N-O-T, make the playoffs.
1: The Seahawks not only are going to make the playoffs, the Seahawks are likely going to win the NFC West. So the Seahawks might be have a first-round bye in the postseason to the point. Like Patriots, I can see where, you know, Buffalo, year one with Joe Brady, you could get a change in messaging from the head coach, and maybe that switches things around defensively. I think Buffalo needs to get a little bit tougher, and Josh Allen needs to quit making crucial mistakes in postseason games.
0: That ended that the first half of that playoff game, throwing across. What was that? That was like he cost them the game.
1: It's incredible the revisionist history that goes out through about Josh Allen, but he definitely is the reason why Buffalo was not in the AFC Championship game last season.
0: 100%.
1: Now, he was also a big part of the reason why they got to the divisional round, but he cost them the AFC Championship appearance. He definitely cost them in that one. But I say this, I think a lot of your misgivings about the Seattle Seahawks are in the as a result of who their quarterback is. It's because of Sam Darnold, and you don't believe in Sam Darnold. And I'm here to tell you, I don't necessarily feel that comfortable watching Sam Darnold play football either. But what I do know is this. The Seattle Seahawks have found a marriage between their quarterback and their organization that works. That's why they trade midway through last season for a punt returner, kick returner weapon. Because they said, Sam, all you have to go do is get us three first downs a drive and we will get in the scoring range. And mind you, we're going to play the best defense in the NFL, which no quarterback save Matthew Stafford really has a good handle on. It's the way that they're defending.
0: He had 14 interceptions last year. Sam Darnold didn't play that great.
1: I agree with you. Sam Darnold did not play that great. However, Seattle understands who they have. Right? Like, you look at some organizations, Cincinnati, for example, is an organization, we're going to put it all in Joe Burrow's backpack, and he's going to carry us as long as we can
0: Good
1: go,
0: luck.
1: As far as we can go. But you've seen it, Buffalo is very much the same strategy. We're going to put it all in Josh Allen's backpack and see how far he can go.
0: Good luck.
1: Now, Seattle's not saying that. Seattle said, we're going to lock down, play great defense. We're going to have great special teams.
0: I just don't think they can repeat it. I hear you.
1: We're going to have a good to above average running game.
0: I hear what you're saying.
1: And so Sam definitely has the arm talent.
0: Last year, if we were just doing the show together, I told you the Chiefs and the Lions wouldn't make the playoffs. You would have scoffed at both of those, wouldn't you?
1: No, not necessarily. Really? I would have scoffed at the Lions, but okay. Not the Chiefs. I honestly, one of my biggest, they both were the number one seeds last year. I know this is inside baseball, but one of my biggest regrets, I sat here just like this with you and Kelvin. Kelvin was in, but I sat here in your seat, and I said, you know what? After we got off the air, in between breaks, I said, you know what? I think Baltimore's going to miss the playoffs this year. I think Baltimore and Buffalo are going to miss the playoffs. And the reason I said, like, why you say that? They've just been in it too long. It's not how the NFL works. You have Buffalo, Kansas City, and the Ravens for 8 years straight, and it's not how the league works in that way. You see that rotation. But I think the biggest thing that you're missing with Seattle, I get it, it's a quarterback sport, but the way they defend is going to be the way that NFL teams start to defend forward. I think it's just as impactful as the way that we saw teams like, oh, you had to have a quarterback be able to air it out, right, with the Mahomes and all that. That era, I think you're going to see it be just that impactful with Seattle's defense going forward.
0: I just don't think they're going to be – they had an unbelievable defense. They won't be able to repeat that. And it's just by people seeing it, people adjusting to it, trying to get the same results. It's really hard to duplicate. It really is. And even like the Legion of Boom, they didn't win back-to-back Super Bowls. You know what I mean? It was hard, and even they went
1: But Seahawks are making the playoffs.
0: Yeah, I got it. But Seattle, coming into last year, you didn't think they were making the playoffs, and they went all the way and won a Super Bowl. I just think it was more of a fluke than it was anything. And the same thing with the Patriots. But we'll do it. All right, 877-99 on Fox. Yeah. Are you with me? Am I crazy? Martin says he'll give me a pass on the Patriots, right?
1: I think both of these teams make the playoffs, but if I had to pick,
0: when you do yours, are the Patriots going to make the playoffs, yes or no?
1: I think Patriots are a wild card.
0: Okay. So I'm saying
1: but
0: no.
1: But I think Seattle's winning the division.
0: I'm saying no on Seattle, no on the Patriots. Martin says, yes, both will make the playoffs. Where are you? 877-99 on Fox. We want to hear from you. Remember, this is a radio show, not a podcast.
2: Draymond.
0: That's right. We value your opinion on this Magic City Monday on the Labor Day. So please call in 877-99 on Fox and tell us where you are. And remember, the Odd Couple delivers insight, not noise, and we want you to stick and stay.
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0: Do you hear that? 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

0: It is the Odd Couple. Rob Parker, Martin Weiss, in for Kelvin Washington. Man, we want to get your calls. We got some extra time. If you want to hit us up, we will get you in as football season is about to kick off.
1: Hell yeah.
0: 877-99 on Fox. That Super Bowl was a fluke. Neither team will make it to the postseason. How's that?
2: Wow. Did I do that?
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3: you do like
0: last call as well.
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0: There you go.
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0: 877-99 on Fox. Martin and I disagree. Martin says both will get back into the postseason, and Seattle will win the West, right?
3: Seattle will win the West.
0: Yes. And I'm like, no, I think it was a fluke for both teams last year to get to the Super Bowl, and they're not going to make the playoffs this year. All right, 877-99 on Fox. Who we got?
3: Andre in Mississippi. You're on the Odd Couple on Fox Sports Radio.
0: Andre.
4: Guys, what's going on?
0: How you doing, buddy? How was your Labor Day?
4: Man, mine was great, man. I'm a diehard LSU fan. Hey, I was there. I loved every minute of it, man.
3: I'm sure.
4: Rob, I'm with you, man. Both teams were not made to playoffs. You know why? Seattle lost a running back. They led the league in interceptions. That's not going to happen 2 years ago. They out. Don't be surprised. New England Patriots start the season 0-4. Look at that schedule.
0: They could start 0-4. You're 100%. Yep.
4: Yes, sir. So I'm not buying either of these teams. Seattle won the Super Bowl. They better go in there and polish it up every day because it's not going to happen again.
0: No doubt.
4: It's not going to happen.
0: Andre, appreciate you, my man. Thanks for chiming in and listening on the holiday. 877-99 on Fox.
3: Let's go to Chris in Baton Rouge. I'm sure Chris was experiencing some of that LSU love over the weekend.
0: What's up, Chris? How are you?
5: I'm originally from Seattle, Washington, but I live down here. I work for the casino.
0: Okay.
3: Well, there you go.
5: That was a great win. Lane Kiffin needed it. Blah, blah, blah. But anyways... Oh, man, Rob Parker, you tripping, man. Come on, don't poo-poo my Seahawks like that. You know what I'm saying? Just like I just told the producer to answer the phone, man, go back and look at that schedule last year. Look at all the teams that you would consider good, whether it's the Houston Texans, Jacksonville Jaguars, the Mighty Rams, the 49ers. Guess what? We beat all of them.
0: That's no, I'll give you your flowers for last year. That was last year.
5: Everybody keeps talking about we lost Kenneth Walker. Kenneth Walker stayed hurt half of his whole career. He's been hurt. He wasn't even our starting running back half of the season last year. It was Zach Charbonnet.
0: So you got them going to the Super Bowl and winning again? Is that what you're telling me?
5: I mean, as a fan, I'd be a dummy not to say that. That's my team.
0: No, but do you believe it? Do you believe it?
5: I'm going to answer your question if you allow me to. Yes, I really believe that we can do it because the four players we lost, they were good, but they weren't super significant. They were easily replaced. We have exactly the same team. There's only one team we all know out there that could probably might handle us. That's the Rams. That's about it.

0: But they better take the lead so them pass rushers can go to work. Other than that, our defense is going to be fine. Maybe I think Sam Darnold's going to take another step in his career. And I think we found a great replacement with Jadarian Price.
1: Honestly, Chris, I think Price is better than Walker.
0: I didn't want to say that, big dog, but I'm 100% with you. He fits our offense perfectly. He's another cutback, zone blocking scheme running back, and he's going to do his thing and might be the NFL Rookie of the Year, barring injuries. As long as he don't get hurt, he's going to get all the carries. He'll be the NFL Rookie of the Year.
2: When they don't make the playoffs, you better call back here, all right? You better call back.
0: Man, I listen to your show all the time, and I argue with you silently all the time. So.
2: I appreciate you. All right, thank you. 877-99-05. Let's squeeze one more in, and then we'll take some more after the Steve DeSager update, so you can get back in. 877-99-05.
1: Albert in Riverside, you're on the Odd Couple.
3: What's up, guys? Hey, Rob, you were listening to LeBron with your hours worth. Not one, not two, not three, not four, not five.
4: Not three, not six, not four. Not five.
3: Not five.
1: Not six. 4 hours.
2: Yes.
1: 4 hours.
2: No, 6 hours is enough. My voice, you know, I can't do another four. If Scott called me and said, you know what, we need you to do another four.
3: Yeah, man.
2: I'd do it.
1: Would you?
2: Yeah, he'd do it. Of course he would.
5: Let me text Scott right now.
2: Go ahead.
1: Albert, what's up,
2: man? Go ahead, Albert.
3: I believe it. Yeah, but anyway, yeah, Rob, I'm with you on the Patriots. They were the biggest fluke last year. They had the cakewalk schedule of a lifetime last year. They only played one good team. But the Seahawks, you're Meshuggah on that, man. Okay. That defense is elite. Mac McDonald is like the master of calling defenses.
2: Sam Darnold had 14 interceptions last year. I'm gonna say he's gonna have 20 this year. He'll be awful.
3: Yeah, I get it, but the monkey's off his back though. Like he won the Super Bowl and he played well before. He didn't play great in the Super Bowl, but did just good enough. But now he won the Super Bowl. He's good. Like he's gonna play well next year. I think he's gonna have a good year this year.
2: Okay, there you go, Albert.
1: I'm telling you, the biggest strength that the Seattle Seahawks, they know exactly who their quarterback is and built the team to be able to withstand a guy who's going to turn the ball over.
2: All right, 877-99 on Fox. If you're on hold, hang on, and we'll get to more of your calls. Where are you? I'm saying Seattle and the Patriots will both not NOT make the playoffs after they both appeared in the Super Bowl last year. But first, let's get you caught up with Mr. Steve DeSager. He's at
6: the
2: update desk.
7: Guys, we finally are underway for tonight's college football game, and already it's 19th-ranked SMU leading 7-0 at Florida State in the early minutes thanks to a 50-yard touchdown pass. This is a stadium in Tallahassee that was just refurbished, a, quote, $265 million modernization, but there was a power outage delay at the start at about 7:30 p.m. Eastern, so kickoff did not arrive until 9:15 Eastern. Great opening drive from SMU, but back-to-back holding call and fumble. Florida State was quickly out and punted. And then on the second SMU drive, the long touchdown pass from midfield. So for the visitors, 7-0. But keep in mind for tonight's game, yes, they're playing, but no replay review tonight and no referee's microphone.
2: That is exactly what I want. No replay. I'm getting my wish. Thank you from above.
7: Time is being kept on the field.
1: And Steve,
7: few of the lights in the press box side were still out at kickoff.
1: Didn't we learn that time is kept official? The official time is kept on the field. Did we learn that Saturday? ESPN now has got a little graphic on the scorebook. Maybe they put that on the Michigan scorebook. We wouldn't have had controversy in Ann Arbor.
7: Time is actually kept on the field. It's just a matter of syncing up the videos. But tonight, no PA announcer, no scoreboard, no coach-to-player communication, no iPads, because I assume they have no video to load from the press box down. They are playing. SMU leads in the early minutes, 7-0 at Florida State. As for this Friday on Fox TV, it'll be number 25, Missouri at Kansas. The Atlanta Falcons officially named quarterback Tua Tagovailoa as their week one starter. Cooper Rush will be the backup this week. Cowboys guard Tyler Smith will have thumb surgery and miss 4 to 6 weeks. The Giants cut wide receiver Darius Slayton. Patriots running back Travion Henderson missed practice again due to an ankle injury. New England plays the season opener at Seattle Wednesday. He reportedly did travel with the team. Titans linebacker Cedric Gray is in concussion protocol. Bowl after a UTV accident. Coco Gauff won her fourth round match at the U.S. Open tonight. Meanwhile, in Berlin at the World Cup for women's basketball, Team USA a winner today, beating winless Czechia 105-64. Americans play a quarterfinal on Thursday. In Major League Baseball tonight, the Reds are out to a 1-0 lead at the Dodgers in the bottom of the second. Giants over the Cardinals 2-0 in the bottom of the fifth. And in a half an hour, the late game, Blue Jays at A's. The Toronto Blue Jays were one game out for the final AL wild card to start the day. Baltimore beat Cleveland today 6-4. Detroit 5-4 over the Twins. Boston won its fifth straight, 5-2 over the Angels. The Yankees are idle, but did activate Aaron Judge off the 60-day IL. Wins for Milwaukee and the Mets. Philadelphia beat Atlanta 1-0. Kyle Schwarber is 43rd homer. Arizona and San Diego each one. Back to you.
2: All right, Steve, thank you. It is the Odd Couple.
5: Steve.
2: Rob Parker, Martin Weiss, in for Kelvin Washington on his Magic City Monday, your Labor Day night. Appreciate you joining us. And we're talking about the start of the NFL season on Wednesday, the Patriots and the Seahawks. And no way, no how am I picking either one to make the postseason. Forget about going back to the Super Bowl or repeating or anything like that. I got them not making the playoffs. Martin Weiss says I'm crazy that both will make the playoffs. And you got Seattle winning the division, right?
8: Yeah, I think Seattle has a legit shot with a maybe. I think Seattle, Los Angeles, and Dallas all have real legit shots to be the one seed in the NFC.
2: All right.
8: Those would be my three if I had to peg it, and I would say Seattle right now.
2: We'll, we want to hear from you, 877-99 on Fox. You with me, you with Martin. We want to hear from you.
8: Let's go to D in the Bay. You're on the Odd Couple on Fox Sports Radio.
9: Yo, fellas, first time, long time. I'm calling because, man, the music y'all play on Magic City Monday is awesome. I was telling the guy who was checking me in, I'm like, look, y'all check out this official J-Walt. This is he's a Bay Area artist, man. Fits in perfect with your Magic City Monday.
2: All That's right. Alex will look into it. Alex is the guy who plays all the music.
9: Yeah,
2: so he'll definitely look into it.
9: Absolutely. And then also, you know, I'm a UCLA and Cal alum, so I love the game. Folks was thinking, you know, Cal was going to give UCLA a better run, but I'm telling you, the Coach Chesty, man, he's on to something, bringing in Derek Carr. So just look out for them UCLA Bruins. You know, they made some switches, you know, brought in a whole GM model, similar to kind of what Stanford, some of these other teams are doing. So
2: all right.
9: Definitely check out those Bruins. I don't have a dog in the fight between Seattle and the Patriots, but, man, them Rams, those are going to be some dogs, man. So it's going to be tough work for Seattle this season.
2: All right.
9: That's it. Lock me in.
2: We appreciate it. Thank you. Thanks for the support, man. We appreciate it. 877-99 on Fox.
8: Flatly disgusting that UCLA versus Cal was an ACC Big Ten matchup this weekend. Johnny in Minnesota, you're on the Odd Couple on Fox Sports Radio.
10: What's up, guys? What's up, fellas?
2: Johnny, what's up, my man? Thanks for calling in on a Labor Day. We appreciate you.
10: Hey, Rob, I've been listening to you for a long time, man. It's good to hear from you again on a working Magic Wednesday, whatever you want to call it.
2: Magic City Monday. You know it. Magic City Monday. Oh!
10: Anyways, the Kyler Murray story, that he's up there not doing, hanging out with the team and stuff, that's kind of confusing to me. Concerning, I meant to say, that if he's doing his work and he leaves on time, shows up on time, isn't that working?
2: Yeah, but there's camaraderie and all that stuff. You don't want
10: to
2: be seen.
10: I mean. You don't want to hang out with the buddies.
2: Yeah, you don't want to seem aloof and all that kind of stuff. Appreciate the call. Thank you.
10: Thanks, Rob.
2: Yep, no problem. Thank you. 877-99 on Fox. What we got? One more? Squeeze another one in or so?
8: I don't have the name.
2: Michael Caine from Britain? Really? From across the pond? You're on the Odd Couple Fox Sports Radio. What's up, Michael?
11: Hello, Robert. I'm Michael Caine. I'm actually a famous actor. I was in Batman and Charles Four. I just wanted to call about your analysis on the New England Patriots. I thought that was spot on. I know it's American football. We call football soccer across the pond. But I also think that the New England Patriots are going to be very bad this year. You know why? Because they're full of a white supremacist.
2: Okay. Thank you. Appreciate it. 877-99 on Fox. We're good.
8: No, so the thing with the Patriots, here's my thing on the Patriots, is I think that they, I think that they're, that team is not as good as it was last year. Like, when we saw that team, the record did not reflect how good it was. The ball bounced the right way in the postseason. I think if there's not a blizzard in the second half of the AFC Championship game, that game might have gone differently as well, right? Even with the backup quarterback playing in that matchup. But the thing that I can't square is for the Patriots to miss the playoffs, right? That would mean that the Bills are, because the Jets aren't going to win the East, right? The Dolphins are going to be the worst team in football. That would mean the Bills, and like the Bills would have to win the AFC East, and the Patriots would have to also lose to, out of those four games, they'd have to drop at least two of them. Do you see what I'm, like, in order to not be a wild card? Because it's the AFC, just the division, the AFC East, those two teams are going to be, it's going to, I think that it'll be similar to the NFC North could, was 2 years ago.
2: But their schedule, they could start out 0-4. If you just look at the schedule, I'm not saying it like it's automatic, but they have a tougher, way tougher schedule. Than they could start out 0-4, and then you got to dig yourself out of a hole. And then you could lose to the Jets or the Dolphins on a bad night. You know what I mean? Like, it happens in the NFL.
8: That's, to me, is what would have to happen for them to be eliminated from wild card.
2: It could happen. I mean,
8: I'm banking that in. Nobody, so, okay, they start 0-4.
2: Nobody thought the Lions last year. The Lions, what was their record? 6-2? What was their record to start the year? It was like,
8: before they, Garrett, lost to Philly?
2: Look at the Lions, Garrett. Can you go there? Look at the Lions' schedule. I want to say, seriously, Martin, like, they were 6-2. 5-2. And they didn't make the playoffs. They were 5-2 in the NFL and did not make the playoffs. So it can happen, is all I'm saying.
8: Yeah, but I'm saying if the Patriots go and drop any game between the Jets and the Dolphins, home or away, then I could maybe get with you. But that's, they just have four wins there. So, okay,
2: it's
8: so
2: not automatic. I'm saying you could have a bad day. You could have a bad day at the office. It happened, even to a bad team. No?
8: I mean, the
2: Lions,
8: sure,
2: lost at home to Minnesota last year. That was that turned.
8: And the Lions didn't make the playoffs. That's why.
2: No, but I'm trying to give you the reason. If I would have told you Minnesota coming into Detroit in a game that mattered,
8: sure,
2: that they would lose, that's all I'm saying.
8: I wouldn't have expected that.
2: You
8: upset.
2: Would not. That was a huge upset. It changed their season.
8: But the only reason I'm picking the Dolphins to be the worst team in football, not the Jets, is because they have to play each other twice. And I think the Jets will get that win. But I would take under both of their win totals, which are 3.5-ish.
2: Is that what it is?
8: It's so, Arizona, between Arizona, New York, and Miami, it's going to be a disgusting race to the bottom of the barrel.
2: Yeah, it'll be bad. All right, guess what? It's last call time here on the Odd Couple, which is unbelievable. We blew through 3 hours like that.
8: Time flies and you're having fun.
2: We should probably do another four. Tell the
8: four
2: other guys.
8: Four more hours!
2: Tell the other guys to go home. Are they here? They're probably not here anyway. Yeah. All right, last call time. We want to hear from you. If you got something to say, anything is fair game, last call. Here on the Odd Couple, you want to catch up, say something that you didn't get in on one of the other topics earlier, or just have something you want to get off your chest, this is your chance. Last call time, 877-99 on Fox, 877-996-6369. And you know what you need to do? Stick and stay.
5: Unless you're Michael Caine and calling from the UK in the US of A.
2: Yes.
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4: Your name on the back of your jersey, it's identifying you. 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

0: better than this.
1: It might be closing time at Doak Walker after one quarter and a long, lengthy power out. They might want to plug the lights, unplug the lights again. It's a nasty in Florida State right now, Rob. Closing
0: time. It is the Odd Couple. Putting a bow on this holiday weekend, Labor Day night.
2: Number six.
0: Magic City Monday. I enjoyed all 6 hours on the radio today. Kerry Rhodes for the first 3 hours with Dan Patrick enjoying Martin Weiss here on the Odd Couple. Kelvin will be back tomorrow. We'll be in full effect, Alex, right? Are you back tomorrow?
3: I'll be here all week, Rob.
0: Yep.
3: We don't quit around here.
0: No, no, no. We'll all be back.
3: We actually care, unlike Rob G.
0: Oh. Kelvin. Yeah, okay. And I should say, make sure if you missed any of today's show, be sure to check out the podcast. Just search Odd Couple wherever you get your podcast. Please follow the podcast, rate it at least 5 stars, and provide a review. 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And this is unlike former athlete podcasts. Draymond.

0: That's right. This is fun, informative, and we have pushback. It's a podcast. There it is, Alex. We have a podcast with pushback. That's what separates
1: the real PP.
0: That's right. You down with PPP? You know me. That's right. All right. It is last call time here on The Odd Couple.
2: This is the last call.
3: Each other. He's in a box.
0: Yes, the great Susan Wallman. All right.
4: Wow. My Apple Watch. You're in a loud environment. Went off just now.
0: All right. Hey, Larry in Mizzou.
5: You are
0: the last caller here on the Odd Couple Fox Sports Radio. Larry, you know I went to Mizzou too. How are you?
6: Oh, all's well, fellas. I had a response to your earlier take on the college players going from the pros going back to college.
0: Yes.
6: I haven't thought, why has it been that the coaches can go back and forth from coaching college to pros and there's no issue? What are they teaching these young players? You know, it's no different.
0: No. They're just trying to make it like, oh, they're professional. They were in an NFL camp, so they can't come back to college. They left. They can't come back. None of it makes any sense. If you have eligibility, you can come back. We have plenty of stories of 37, 47-year-old guys, Larry, who come back to finish one more year of eligibility. We've seen the stories all the time. So there's nothing new there. I don't know.
4: We don't see these stories all the time.
0: Yes, we do. We do see it.
4: We literally do not see guys go to NFL training camp and then play college football afterwards. It's not a thing that happens.
0: Yeah, I'm talking about playing your years of eligibility. They have a fifth year. They do.
4: That's okay.
0: It's been granted to them.
4: Guys give up their eligibility the time.
0: No, but they use the idea that because they went to a training camp, they're professional. They are professional players in college football right now.
4: They're just no longer on the roster.
0: Jared, am I right or wrong? Join in. Martin doesn't know what he's talking about.
7: I know Bryce Underwood's making like $10 million.
0: Thank you. Right. What Underwood? He's getting $3 million a year? What did he sign up?
4: Something like that.
0: $9 million? He's amateur?
4: That's not the crux of my argument. If Bryce Underwood put his name into the transfer portal and didn't find a place to land, I'm sorry, you can't come back.
0: Why?
4: Because you put your name in the portal. You left. You don't get to come back.
0: Why?
4: Because you left.
0: You still have eligibility. You go somewhere else.
4: Then go somewhere else. But you can't come here.
0: Why not?
4: Because you left.
0: These guys
4: won. See you later. Thanks for the memories.
0: Lane Kiffin is going to win and then win the whole marbles, the whole ball of wax. It's going to be a great year. I'm all in on Lane Kiffin this year.
4: That thing's going up in smoke.
0: I love people who are willing to buck the system, to rattle the cage once in a while. You got to do that to make these people button up their actions and be accountable. They gave these kids 5 years, 5 for 5, so these kids have a right to use it. And if you go to court, they will win every single time in court. They will. And college football have nothing that they can do about it.
4: This is one of those instances where we didn't think we had to make a law about this.
0: Yes, you do.
4: But now we will.
0: It's not. You do.
4: Now we will.
0: You have to make a rule for everything.
1: Brianna Miro did that here. She left and came back. So, I mean, everybody does it,
0: exactly.
1: Right?
0: We gave her a party, a parting gift, and she came back anyway.
1: She said, I'm not done.
4: I just looked this up.
0: Mike Francesa left a fan, and guess what?
1: Yep,
0: he came back.
4: It's illegal to drive blindfolded in Alabama. Did you know that? You know why?
1: I didn't know.
4: Because some jerk drove blindfolded in Alabama, and now they had to make a law about
1: it. Good for him.
4: That's right. Exactly what's happening. So congratulations, Lane Clifford. Put that blindfold on and hit the gas, pal.
0: Martin Weiss, thank you for joining us here on The Odd Couple. We appreciate you. And Alex and Garrett and, of course, Steve DeSager, man, working the holidays.
4: It's illegal for a donkey to sleep in a bathtub in Arizona.
8: And if you don't listen to The Odd Couple tomorrow, this is for you.
9: 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Ow.
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9: 19th-ranked SMU has just missed a 38-yard field goal attempt. Mustangs still tied at Florida State 7-7 early second quarter of tonight's college football game. There was a power outage delay at the start, so they didn't kick off in Tallahassee until 9:15 Eastern time. And they're keeping the time on the field, and there's no replay review tonight and no referees mic either, among other things that aren't working. To baseball, the Reds lead 1-0 at the Dodgers with Chase Burns on the mound, bottom of the fourth. The Yankees activated Aaron Judge off the 60-day IL. Boston won its fifth in a row. Victories for Milwaukee and Detroit. Arizona in

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2: Hey, and rip that knob off.
0: Well, proving that once again, time travel is possible. College football tonight. Labor Day night, always get a big game. SMU Florida State, after a big delay, nearly 2 hours due to a power outage. Game is now 7-7, early in the second quarter. The game is being played under these conditions. Power's only back on in a limited capacity at Doak Campbell. Not all the stadium lights are operating. No coach-to-player communication. No iPads on the sideline. No public address announcer. No scoreboard. No public game clock. The officials are keeping track of the time on the field. So basically, we're back to like what football was like in the 80s and 90s. Like, this was college football in the 80s and 90s. So if you always want to know what did a live game look like and not go back and look at a tape of one, well, that's what it looks like right now. Florida State and SMU.
2: I really hope they had all of their big note cards and hand signals all worked out, anticipating that there might be such an event. Because that one's kind of a big deal, right? No headset communication. But I do like that the last thing you enumerated on your list was the idea of, well, the clock's being run by the officials. So we'll see what happens.
0: Oh, I'm sorry. Really well. it might be a little too soon for that, but I don't know.
2: Oh, I don't know. No, it's funny how that works, isn't it?
0: Yeah, but I mean, this is what it was like in the 80s and 90s. Like, the communication, sometimes, like, if you just started getting communications between the players and the coaches and the teams, okay, great. We didn't always get the time on the scoreboard, right? You didn't always have the lower third with the time remaining in the game. Sometimes you had to wait like 10, 12 minutes.
2: Yeah.
0: Oh, wow, there's only 3 minutes left in the game. Oh, my God, I had no idea. The announcers never said it. But at least we have that part tonight because you're watching the game on ESPN. We see it. But this is kind of what, like, to prove that football has come a long way and not come a long way in like 25, 30 years, I go, yeah, this is what it was like in the 80s and 90s. But it's not that much different from what it is. It's not so, like, you can look at games from the 90s and early 2000s and go, yeah, this is very similar to the game we see right now.
2: No, I dig this. All these extra added things and the fact that they put in the lower third on the television, time kept on field. Again, does that have the tenth or hundredths of a second on there? I mean, I don't know. What do we got?
0: Wow, so you don't want to do any kind of fun with Florida State and SMU.
2: Oh, it's
0: you
2: a
0: want
2: lot of
0: no
2: fun.
0: Kind of
2: Florida
0: fun.
2: State battling
0: you want no
2: SMU.
0: Fun at all. No. You don't want no kind of fun.
2: Well,
0: you've been steaming all weekend about the Hail Mary. I've been steaming about this. I can't get any. I can't even say hello without bringing up the Hail Mary.
2: I said hello. You brought it up in your intro. In terms of things being kept on the field, so we have to laugh at it. That's all it is. I'm celebrating the whole rich weekend that it was. You got to win. I got to win. Michigan got to win. You know, all of these things.
0: All right. Well, that's the thing, right? So, obviously, the Michigan Hail Mary against Western Michigan this weekend. Look, as someone who outside of Michigan alumni or people in the state of Michigan, I'm the only one that watched that game from beginning to end. Okay, I'm the only one that watched that game from beginning to end. The thing about this game, right, there's two big takeaways from this after all the stuff you've heard in the last couple of days about should there have been a second left, was there not a second, the Big Ten's explanation, all of this. The first thing I will tell you is, and this is what sucks about it, right? I wish I could dial this up a different way, but I can't. I can't do it any more than this because this is what sucks, is that nobody is happy. Nobody is happy after this game. Nobody. Western Michigan, they're not happy, right? Michigan, not happy, right? College football fans, not happy. No one is happy after this result. In fact, look, you know, living in a Michigan household now for 35 years, right after the Hail Mary went, my wife just goes, I don't even know how to feel. We were terrible. And I'm like, you just won in a Hail Mary. And I'm going, yeah, no, but this is what it's going to be like. No one is going to be happy after this. Because really, if you're Western Michigan, what happened to us? How did a second go back on the clock? We dominated Michigan the entire game. If you're Michigan, you won the game, but you realize, boy,

0: we're not that good, and we probably shouldn't have had the second put on the clock. How do I feel about winning this game? I don't know. And every other college football fan goes, yep, favor done for Michigan right there. That's how it goes. They put a second back on the clock, and call of college football is fixed. That's the thing that sucks about this, is no one on any level is happy about this, and the story continues on, and it's people getting mad. And it usually in stories, there's at least a small fraction of people that are happy about an outcome. Oh, this happened to me. What is it? No, nobody is happy about this, and that's the worst part.
1: Well, I like it because it gives us some controversy and chaos that isn't about NFL players coming back to play. You want to talk about a no-show effort? You want to just spend a lot of time on Dabo Swinney and that craptastic effort that his team didn't put forward on Saturday night? I mean, we got that. But you know what? I've got a third piece that nobody's talking about except me, because I'm a lunatic this way. If they just handled the damn snap, if they just handled the snap on third and two from the Michigan 12 and picked up that first down instead of having to settle for a field goal, it's all moot.
0: Well, look, there's lots of things you
1: can
0: say.
1: The excellence of execution right there.
0: If they had decided to kick a field goal instead of going for it on fourth and two, you know? I mean, yeah, there's lots of things over the course of the game you could say, yeah, if you had done this, you would have done this. But the bottom line is the clock struck zero, and they put a second back on the clock for Michigan, right? I'll tell you, again, living in a Michigan household, knowing my wife is listening right now, and I don't know what kind of weapon she might have.
1: Okay, well, that's a
0: I'll tell you,
1: big statement there early.
0: They put a second back on the clock. And look, I can't defend it. It shouldn't have happened. But in the end, this is a game where it was over and then it went back on, and the outcome just left a bad taste in everybody's mouth.
1: Well,
0: I mean, you go around college football. It's like, okay, this happened, and how do we feel about it? We don't like it. What's the result? There's nothing we can do. Is anybody happy? No. Okay.
1: Succeed and proceed like Calipari, except Underwood was no good except for that last throw. So it left everybody with a bad taste in their mouth. We'll get into Whittingham's comments as we go. But you also had the chance to stop them, and you thought you did. Well, you had to line up for one more play. Do it again.
0: The thing is, and look, about the 1 second being put on, right? The second thing about it is that the reaction is, why was a second put back on the clock? And you could say, did they do a favor for Michigan? Of course they did. Now, why did they do it? Did they do it to fix the game because someone had money on the game? Did they do it? We say this about replay all the time on the show, is that watch college football, Major League Baseball, NFL, whatever it is. There are times, and there are many times over the course of a season where you see a few games where you go, wow, they are really going to the wall and putting in every effort to overturn this call on the field. Why is this, right? Usually that's what it is. Sometimes they look at plays, nope, the play goes to stand. Well, how? The ball hit the ground. You can see the point of it. No. But other times, boy, this replay has taken a long time. Why? Because they are really looking for a way to overturn it. For whatever reason, they are really looking for a way to overturn it. Now, were they looking for a reason to overturn to give Michigan one more play? Of course they were, right? You heard the audio from the Big Ten arguing. Listen to how the lengths they went to make sure a second was back on the clock. Look, he throws the ball here. This is where the guy who's out of bounds comes up and touches the football. That is lengths that no one goes to. No one goes that length to make sure there is a second back on the clock for any reason. And all I got to do is say this. If it was reversed, and Western Michigan had thrown that Hail Mary, and it was out of the back of the end zone, and everybody's running on the field, and the victors is playing, and the coaches are shaking hands. Or is the review calling down going, no, there's one more second left. Western Michigan has one more play. Are they doing that? No. There's no way they're doing it, and the game ends. So, yeah, Michigan got a favor done for them because they're Michigan, because sometimes that's how it goes, which is why I always say I really want transparency in reviews, because you see how they come to an agreement, why they go to such lengths to come to an agreement. I'm glad we got some of the audio here. But, again, this is not that they looked at it and said, oh, they put a second back on the clock where there was none. They put time back on where they really went to make sure, hey, have we exhausted every avenue to see that we don't have a second back on the clock for Michigan to have one more play? No, here it is. There's maybe less than half a second. Put that time back on the clock. That just doesn't happen. And it doesn't happen if Western Michigan is in the one throwing the Hail Mary.
1: We have the

0: the super secret clock that has the tenths of the second. Mike Pereira was asked for commentary on that, our old friend. But it's my understanding if there's a discrepancy between the video and replay command center versus the television network video that everybody sees, that replay is to use the TV video. That's the same protocol in the NFL. In the UFL, it's the same. You use the footage that everybody sees if there's a discrepancy. The article goes on to point on, this is the Athletic. That is not, however, spelled out in the NCAA's instant replay casebook. So, you know, good old NCAA, giant thick rule book. This one, there's empty space when it comes down. The game clock superimposed on the replay monitor. So, yeah, fractional seconds do exist. So this is what we should have on our clocks going forward, right? Because they came out at the Big Ten very quickly with the statement of, hey, 85 minutes before the game, they sync everything up, right? Here's the lasers. We're all on the same page. Everything's good. All the clocks are in sync. Except here.
1: Yeah, the one clock here at the very end with one side. I mean, look, and we've seen it. We've seen the shenanigans with the play clock before down to 1 second, right? Just two things off the top of my head. Michigan lost a game to Michigan State in 2001 where there was a ridiculous second left on the clock and the game was at Michigan State and Jeff Smoker throws a touchdown pass and the game should have been over. And the 2009 Big 12 title game where Colt McCoy lost his head, throws the ball out of bounds, and somehow there's still a second left on the clock for them to kick a game-winning field goal when I believe a berth in the college football playoff was on the line. If Nebraska wins that game, oh, no. Big 12 teams will go to the playoff. But Texas needed to win to get there. There should not have been a second left, and they kicked the field goal to win the game. And I vividly remember Bo Pelini walking off the field, head coach of Nebraska, looking at the officials and giving them a dismissive wave with his hand like, you guys suck. Like, you know, we've seen that, right? Like, this happens. This is that we've seen shenanigans with the clock before. And yes, this was Michigan getting a favor done for them because it was Michigan, right? And like I said, did Texas get a favor done for them because, hey, they could win and maybe go to the conference? Yeah, of course they did. Michigan State's game is at home against Michigan? Yeah, we've seen this before. But that's the big thing to look at, is that why are so lengths gone to so much for some replays and some, nope, this is the ball was down, the ball was here. Because I'm telling you, if it's Western Michigan, they're not saying, wait, no, put everybody back on the field, it's over. No, none of them are doing it. I commend everybody who has had all the class through this. You know, Michigan was classy about it. Western Michigan, incredibly classy about it. Yes, everybody is up in arms on it. And the way Western Michigan accepted the loss, it was a lot of class when they didn't have to do that. So that result is, you know, okay, I'm glad for that. But just overall, like, you know, look, no one's happy. And yeah, Michigan had a favor done for them.
0: I was kind of digging the fact that Whittingham in his postgame is like, I was pretty sure there was a second left. Like, based on you were looking at.
1: Yeah.
0: But I like the fact that we got Jeff Smoker, Colt McCoy, and Bo Pelini in to this conversation.
1: Yeah, you like that, huh?
0: So
1: yeah.
0: Does this also mean that that's how the play clock operates whenever we're having that half-ass, was this after the clock struck zero, you know, that extra beat before? It's like, it really should have been a delay of game, but the snap got off. It's like, so do we start playing games with that too? It's like, is that on a secret clock? Like, what do we do? How far do we want to take this?
1: Yeah, I mean, look, they can choose to. It's like calling holding on every play in the NFL. You could call holding on every play. Do you choose to call holding on every play? No, we pick where we want to call holding. Like, we pick where we want to get really attentive about a snap on a play. And officials pick, and the replay officials, they pick how far they want to go with looking into a call. Like, that happens. So, I mean, like, the replay officials, that's the big unknown. That's what Pablo Torre should spend time finding out, you know, instead of this, all the craziness with billionaires and money and Magic Johnson. No, find out about this. Let's take a look and see all these official reviews and see how they are and make sure that every replay review is treated the same way, because it just isn't. Again, I mean, I live in a Michigan house, and I've seen every Michigan game for 35 years. I know they had a favor done. Would that have happened if the game was at Western? Would it have happened? No, probably not. But the game was at the Big House. It was there, Michigan. They had a favor done. I think the thing is to just, okay, let's accept it, and let's make sure something like this doesn't happen again, because now you've opened up a can of worms to the final second left on a clock in a football game.
0: All I know is I want 2 decimal points going forward.
1: I'll tell you,
0: That's
1: man.
0: It.
1: Yeah, that may not be enough.
0: I need it to 2-digit. I need the decimal point to 2 digits.
1: Dude, hundreds. I don't know if that's enough. I think you need 3 or 4 digits.
0: Really? We're going to take it all the way out to the 10,000th?
1: It's got to be like pi, 3.14.176. No, I can take it all the way through, man. Cannot have that. No,
0: it's funny. Happen. Like, here's your 0.8 seconds. And I guess, all right, if you actually gave me that clock, no argument. Problem is, everybody saw zeros.
1: Exit up out of Fresca, exit Swollen Dome, the Jason Smith Show with my best friend, Mike Harmon. Coming up next. All you need to know on NFL Eve. We're almost there. We're making it. We're ready for week one. We got drama. We got storylines. Keep it right here. Happy Labor Day night. Jason Smith, Mike Harmon. This is Fox Sports Radio.
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0: 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You'll find today's full show and a best-of version posted right after we get off the air. So, in a game involving limited communication, electricity, lights, SMU leads Florida State right now, 3 minutes before halftime, 14-10. Again, this is what college football was like in the 80s and 90s. It's awesome,
2: isn't it,
0: man?
2: Great?
0: It's fantastic.
2: A throwback.
0: I mean, it looks well lit enough. Like, it looks a little dark, but it almost looks like the MSG mood lighting. But I feel like at least on the field, it looks like it's bright enough for them to play.
2: Yeah, they have a note, too, I guess, that they put off the sideline that SMU hadn't practiced without headset communication in 2 years.
0: Well, good luck. Good luck.
2: So there you go. Something a little different for them tonight.
0: Again, so far, SMU with the lead over Florida State, 14-10. We'll have more on this coming up. But time now to take a look as we are on NFL Eve. Eve joining us now on the hotline. Longtime friend of the show, NFL Insider Sports Illustrated. On Twitter, at Jason Lockenfora. It is Jason Lockenfora. Jay Law, how are you, man?
3: What's going on, guys?
2: Hey, buddy.
0: You're right. We're less than 48 hours away from Patriots Seahawks, man. We've made it.
3: It's finally here. Yes, sir. I'm excited. You know, these seasons, you reach these points where you don't think you know anything, and then you think you know a lot, right? And you maybe make a few wagers, and then we start finding out. It's, start finding out time, and we'll probably make too much of the first couple of weeks, because we always do, because it's all you have to go on, even though we know we should know better. But these are two teams that I do have strong feelings about. Again, could end up being misguided. But I feel like Seattle's the rare breed that could actually repeat, and I think that the Patriots are going to find the typical sort of year after losing a Super Bowl type, you know, regression, whatever you want to call it, curse or whatever. I think there's a lot of ominous signs there, and I think the Seahawks have a chance to be, you know, they are a special organization, and I think they have an opportunity to do some special things.
0: Wow, this is new, because usually every time, you know, we talk about the Seahawks, you know, basically from the end of last season, they'll never win again. They got lucky once, they lost a running back. Sam Darnold's not going to do it again. So to hear you say they could repeat is pretty interesting.
3: Yeah, well, I mean, I love them in that Super Bowl. I wasn't sure they were going to be able to get by the Rams. And they obviously found a way to do that, and there were some crazy, you know, some crazy games there, but they found a way to win those games. And there's nothing that you can discount with the defense. Now, they've got some injuries going into this game on the back end, and we'll see. But I believe in Mike McDonald and his ability to scheme around some things and make some things happen. He's pretty special, and the GM's pretty special. And it's not like they asked the quarterback to throw the ball 60 times a game, and the running back was good, not great. And if I'm them, I would, and that's the sort of production you're looking for, and it's going to be a bit of a mix. You're not really looking for a bell cow. Then, you know, let somebody else give him the real contract, and we get another guy in here on a rookie contract, and, you know, away we go. They've gotten much better at the point of attack on both sides of the ball.

0: from where they were the last year under Pete Carroll. I don't know, man. Like I think they're pretty good. I think they're pretty good. And like Kubiak's a big loss. I get that, and we'll see. The year before he got there, certainly the offense wasn't great. But I think this quarterback's a whole lot better than their last quarterback. And so no, I buy them. I buy the Seahawks. I think the Seahawks can repeat.
1: Speaking of those Rams, I could go off a few good men and start talking about travel plans, and I don't have the foggiest idea and blah, blah, blah about people react. They're 3.5-point favorites against San Francisco over in Australia. What say you?
0: I like them. I mean, I'm not going to sit here and tell you I'm a sports scientist and I've studied sleep patterns and I have access to all the best, you know, medical data about what a flight does to you and how an athlete responds to a flight and what's the peak amount of time to stay over there. I don't know. I'm going to trust that they have a half-decent idea. Like, I'm going to trust that, you know, between Sean McVay and Les Snead and Kevin Demoff, that they're not just complete buffoons who just decided to wing this. And they're like, well, you know, whatever. We don't really like, I don't even think, I was going to say Foster's Lager, but I don't even think Foster Lager is big over there. You know what I mean? And certainly Bloomin' Onions. I don't think most people in Australia probably have a freaking clue what a Bloomin' Onion is. But so whatever. Like, maybe they just didn't want to spend a whole lot of time in Australia. But no, I think they're doing it probably based on some significant research. And I think they have a markedly better team than San Francisco. I think they're in better shape health-wise overall than San Francisco. I don't buy the 49ers. I really don't buy anything about them right now. And it's weird. Different stadium, different surface. It's all fine. Two teams taking a different approach to it. A lot of variables, certainly. But I think the Rams know what they're doing, and I think the Rams are going to have their way with them.
2: NFL insider Jason Lockett for our guest, Jason Smith, Mike Harmon, live from the Fox Sports Radio studios. All right, let's get to some news from today where, I don't know if this is going to stop them from picking in the top three, but Tua Tagovailoa will start week one for the Falcons. Maybe it's Steve Bartkowski after that.
0: Yeah, I mean, Penix isn't right. And when Penix gets enough reps under his belt and he's fully cleared medically and they think, that, you know, they're convinced that he can take a hit, then it's going to be Penix. I could see it being Penix by week three, honestly. Wouldn't surprise me at all if they're 0-2 and starting to feel the heat. And Penix has now got a couple weeks of practice, and we've watched Tua throw the ball 3.2 yards downfield, you know, 30 times a game. And everybody's just like, what are we doing here? I think there's some buyer's remorse. Not that they're paying him money, but he's taking up a roster spot, and they did invest, you know, a significant amount of time in him this offseason, and he was the immediate guy they went after when, he became available. I think it's a sunk cost. And, I mean, if Penix needs more than a couple weeks, do we get a Cooper Rush buffer for a week or two to buy more time? Like, it wouldn't surprise me. I too many evaluators who I trust have not liked Tua for a while, have not thought Tua as a starting quarterback for a while, have thought that Tua is kind of broken as a leader. His messaging, his body language, the way he handles himself in the locker room, the things that come out of his mouth. I don't think people are buying all that, unfortunately. Running and that element of his legs helping him doesn't exist anymore, really, with the concussions. And he's not going to push the ball down the field. He's still fairly accurate, I guess, but the kind of passes that we're talking about are pretty rudimentary. It's a hard way to run your offense. And I think Kevin Stefanski made a big mistake.
1: To that end, what does it say that the Steelers are only a 3-point favorite at home against this squad?
0: I would get on that line now. I it's a different cast there in Atlanta than Miami and what Tua was playing with last year, and it won't be as cold as when Tua went there, when he was in Pittsburgh late in the year, and we know he don't like playing the cold. But I just think that defense is going to be a bad matchup for him. I'm not feeling Atlanta. I'm not feeling Atlanta.

0: and probably a low-scoring game. I'm going to be looking at the under, and I don't think Atlanta's scoring a lot of points themselves. I think Pittsburgh can cover that number because I don't think Atlanta's going to put up a whole lot of points.
1: All right, Jay, last time we get to talk to you before the season starts on Wednesday night, you talked about how much you like Seattle. Your pick for the Super Bowl, is it Seattle making it back? Who's it against? If it's the Jets, it's okay. You can say the Jets. It's all right.
2: You really probably shouldn't.
0: I don't.
2: Just yeah, credibility-wise.
0: Sure, yeah, yeah. I'll give it some thought. I don't – this is off the top of my head because I haven't really, like, haven't bet a Super Bowl. I haven't really thought a whole lot about the Super Bowl. There's teams I like more than others. But let's – I don't know. Like, I'm thinking maybe Denver and – let's go crazy. Let's say, nah, we're not going to go crazy. I don't know. Maybe we'll go crazy.
1: Go crazy. Why not? Go crazy.
2: All right, Denver's 20 to 1.
0: The Chicago Bears.
2: How about that?
0: Denver Broncos.
2: Bears 24 to 1. Crazy. Denver 20 to 1. That's a nice payday.
0: I like probably the Broncos side of it more than the Bears because I worry about the Bears' pass rush. But, like, I don't know. Maybe they do something between now and deadline. Maybe they trade for Max Crosby or something. But I do like those teams. I think that people are those teams are probably not getting their due. Denver in particular, because I think they're really balanced. I think Chicago's offense is going to be dynamite. We just have to see about the defense. They're probably not going to get as many turnovers as last year. Can they shore some things up? But I think they're going to be a fun team to watch. I think they're going to play some exciting games. And I think the quarterback's going to light it up.
1: He's on Twitter at Jason Lockenfora. That is at Jason Lockenfora. Check him out at SI as well. Jay, as always, buddy, thanks. We'll join you next. You'll join next week. We'll be breaking down week one.
0: Let's go. Fired up. Thank you, gentlemen.
2: See you, buddy. All hit him hard.
1: There goes Jason Lockenfora and a very happy Mike Harmon. Chicago Bears and Super Bowl being thrown around. I mean, it's come a long way since the Northwest Indiana Bears, man. That's pretty cool.
2: No, that's it. I mean, you got Roger Goodell with his shiny new extension. He's been talking up, hey, I'd like to keep in Chicago and all that stuff. So maybe they'll fight there. But, man, I still got a lot of White Sox baseball to go before I could turn my attention fully to the Bears.
1: I think
2: and a 1-0 Northwestern squad.
1: You know, okay. I think you could. I think it's time to realize what's the most important thing here, and that's the Bears. I think you have to realize that now.
2: But they'll still be playing meaningful football into the holidays.
1: You hope. Well, look at this. All of a sudden, you think that's just going to happen? That you just think it happens that good football gets played? Okay.
2: It's not something you and I are used to.
1: When the Bears start 0-6, it's going to wind up being your fault for that right there. You put that out there. I don't have to worry about the Bears. Meaningful football is happening.
2: No. Okay. Look, man, I got a White Sox squad that's
1: your fault, man.
2: Barging and
1: doesn't matter.
2: And rumbling and stumbling towards the playoffs. Are you
1: doesn't
2: kidding
1: matter.
2: Me?
1: Nope, doesn't matter.
2: It's new days. I got a quarterback that might pass for more than 4,000 yards.
1: You turned your back on the Bears.
2: I did not.
1: Yeah, I do not have to worry about the Bears. Okay.
2: Nope. Like Tyson Bagent and Caleb Williams are hanging out at White Sox games. I'm right there invisibly with them.
1: 0-2, 0-3, 0-4. We were doing great until Harmon decided to say, I don't got to worry about the Bears until the holidays. All right.
2: I just said the White Sox have more of my attention. What are you doing?
1: You just said you're supporting the Bears with invisibility. I mean,
2: No. I'm saying, like, they all go to each other's games. It's a very cool thing that's going on with the superstars of Chicago.
1: But I'm doing it in an invisible form.
2: Well,
1: okay, just so you know,
2: on.
1: I'm supporting you, but I'm invisible.
2: I'll be loud when
1: really
2: I need to be
1: you.
2: Loud, but I just say it. A lot of my energy is still invested in the Chicago White Sox.
1: I'm going to use that. I'm going to support you, but invisibly. I'm doing it, yeah. Pretend I'm there, but I'm really not going to.
2: A lot of folks do that,
1: to.
2: You know, in
1: really
2: certain
1: not.
2: Things that they, yeah. You know, how they
1: not going to do it.
2: And
1: stuff. No. Yeah. Not going to. I'll support you, but really, just don't say my name. Don't quote me, but pretend I'm standing there with you. That's how it's going to go. There you go. The invisible support of the Chicago Bears. Look at that. I'll tell you what. Boy, get on that invisible Bears bandwagon. Plenty of room. Like Wonder Woman's jet.
2: You just really have a hearing problem, but it made for a good bit, and it entertained you. So.
1: You just said, you said you have no time for the Bears. You said that. You said, I got the White Sox and Northwestern. You said you had no time for the Bears.
2: Steve.
1: Okay.
2: All Steve, right. Be the voice of reason here.
1: All right, all right.
2: Is that what you heard?
3: Not quite. And if I were a White Sox fan, I'd say, are you kidding me? My team is not mathematically eliminated yet.
2: See?
3: Much less alone in first place.
2: How about that?
3: Idle White Sox now a 3-game lead in the AL Central over the Guardians because Cleveland lost 6-4 at Baltimore. More baseball in a moment. We do have college football to update, and that was looking a little dicey earlier in the evening, but there is one game on this holiday this evening. 19th-ranked SMU has looked good. They're only up 17-10 at Florida State, under a minute to go in the first half. But SMU with 300 yards of offense in the first half. Star quarterback Kevin Jennings, 14 of 17 for 224, two touchdown passes. There was a power outage delay at the start in Tallahassee at about 7:30 p.m. Eastern. Kickoff was not until 9:15 p.m. Eastern. A lot of technology missing at the start of the game, and some of the lights, too. But they're starting to get some of the technology back. Limited instant replay review now, they say. Some things on the scoreboard. Don't know if they have a PA announcer in the stadium. That hadn't been possible. Certainly no iPads on the sidelines. What video do you have to load? About 30 seconds left, first half. SMU's offense back on the field, up 17-10. As for baseball in progress, at Dodger Stadium, it's L.A., thanks to an error in the fifth, up 2-1 on the Reds, now top of the sixth inning. Dominant start for Emmett Sheehan, recently back up from the minors. 10 strikeouts in his 5 2/3. Great pitcher for the Reds tonight, 15-3 Chase Burns, but he's now on an innings limit, so 3 scoreless innings and 5 strikeouts for him. He was out after 44 pitches. The Dodgers have won 4 in a row. They do have Shohei Ohtani back in the lineup tonight. Also in progress, Giants got a good start from Logan Webb and lead in the top of the 9th, 3-2 over the Cardinals. Dylan Cease, the starter for the Blue Jays, but thanks to an error, he's now trailing 2-1 at the A's in the bottom of the second. Arizona was scoreless after 9 at Kansas City. In 10 innings, 5-4 Diamondbacks the final, and the D-backs still a half game ahead of San Diego for the last NL wildcard. Padres held on 3-2 over Washington. Boston won its 5th straight. Detroit and Milwaukee with wins. Mets as well. Baltimore with that win over Cleveland, I mentioned. And Philadelphia shut out Atlanta 1-0. Kyle Schwarber, his 43rd homer. It came in the bottom of the 8th inning. Exactly who is wanting to face Philly at this point in the postseason? Jesus Luzardo, the winning pitcher today, is 14-5, a complete game with 12 strikeouts. He and Christopher Sanchez and Zach Wheeler, all with winning percentages over .700 this year.
1: And Steve Carlton, don't forget.
3: All averaging over 10 strikeouts per 9 innings. Stats Inc. says never in Major League history for a full season have 3 teammates each finish with those numbers in the same season, minimum 20 starts each. And by the way, Phillies are only 4 games behind the first place Braves now in the NL East. The Atlanta Falcons did officially name quarterback Tua Tagovailoa their week 1 starter. Coco Gauff took her 4th round match at the U.S. Open tonight. And in women's hoops, Team USA beat winless Czechia at the World Cup 105-64. Halftime now, SMU's lead is 17-10 at Florida State. Back to you.
1: Thank you, Steve. Steve, will they turn the lights off to conserve energy at halftime? Do you think that will happen?
3: I was suggesting that if they were going to turn the lights off as part of any sort of halftime show, think twice on that one, people. It might take 90 minutes to get them back up, and not all the lights will be back up. Don't do it!
1: Thank you, Steve. Jason Smith, Mike Harmon, live from the Fox Sports Radio studios. Coming up next, a story that is starting to gain a lot of attention as it spreads, and it has to do with clapping. That's next. Jason and Mike, Fox.
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0: podcast. So happy Monday. Happy Labor Day weekend. Started to gain a lot of attention online, and after seeing the games and watching everything happening, something is up with Team USA at the Worlds in FIBA. Right now, they run away, you know, Chechia today.
1: Sure.
0: You know, 155-7, right? This game was never in doubt.
2: Seemed like it, yep.
0: Tough time a day ago with Italy, very difficult. But a video starting to gain a lot of attention in the last couple hours, and this is near the end of the blowout with about 3 minutes to go in the fourth quarter. Caitlin Clark hits a three, right? Makes the score like 99-58, but Caitlin Clark hits a three. And the camera pans to Team USA's bench. And Jackie Young and Kalia Copper are sitting there, and Jackie Young claps, and you hear her. She turns over to
3: you,
0: Copper, and says,
3: you.
0: She turns to her and says, you better clap.

0: And then Copper just, gets her hands up and starts clapping. This tells you that something is up with Team USA, and I now I look and I go, they must be barely keeping a lid on whatever jealousy relationship situations they have with each other, right? Because I look at this and I go, I don't know if this is a Caitlin Clark thing only. Like, I can't say, oh, this is Caitlin Clark, man, I'm not clapping. But there is something going on because you can see that whether it's Caitlin Clark or we talked about last week, that maybe it's just the olds and the youngs. Maybe it's just the old guard doesn't like the young players because look at how this team has played since they started this tournament. All the veterans are starting and they're all playing together. And then what happens? Then it's like a line change, right? Then it's Caitlin Clark and Paige Bueckers and then Angel Reese all come into the game together, right? And then you get a couple other players come in and mix it. But then you always get Collier, Stewart, Young, Copper, and Gray. They all play together, right? They all play the 15, 20 minutes together, and you get a little more minutes from the younger players. So I look at this. I can't tell you that it's a Caitlin Clark thing, but it really looks like it's an olds and a youngs thing because they don't seem like they can play together at all. They seem to struggle. There seems to be no flow with the team. You can tell that when the veterans play, they struggle a little bit more. I mean, look, you look at the plus minuses they have for the game versus what the younger players have for the game, and you can tell there is something going on, and that it might just be more than, well, nobody seems to like Caitlin Clark, or the other teammates are freezing her out. They're not passing to her, but you just see the way the playing time is doled out, and how the vets all play together, young players play together, and you see this, you better clap. This tells you that there's something going on with support for the team that has had to be addressed because there's no way Jack Young is telling Copper, you better clap unless, hey, we got it. There's something going on and we can't let this blow up. You know, coach is going to get mad or whoever's going to get mad, but there is some sort of support thing happening with Team USA that is just under the surface right now that we're not getting because the team is still winning going on. But just see, when a teammate has to remind somebody to clap, you know there's something going on. And I at some point, I think we'll find out. And I hope it doesn't take a United States loss to find out, but you can tell there's something there.
1: Yeah, I think some of it, you get to the divide between the veterans and recognizing their time on this stage is running to an end. We had a little bit of that with the women's soccer squad. We've had that with the U.S. men's basketball squad. They don't want to go into the good night, right? Pick any of those teams. The guys that are on their third or fourth Olympics in a lot of the sports, there's a lot of divide. It's just a question of how easily seen it is to the naked eye. When it comes to clapping on the bench, that one's always a tough one for me because I know there's a lot of times like, yeah, you want everybody to be fired up, but then there's also the, yeah, we're beating them by 35. Who the hell cares?
0: But the fact that she's reminded of it means that was brought up.
1: That's right.
0: That was a focal point that was brought up.
1: Yeah, that's the curiosity behind the scenes. Like, what is it in terms of, hey, you got to act to the cameras, right? Because in the end, as long as you're winning, like, they don't have to be best buds, right? We talk about this all the time. You don't have to be the best friends, but sometimes you need to look like your best friends.
0: Yeah. I mean, if you can do it, look, and the thing is like, I Caitlin Clark and Angel Reese can't stand each other, but they look like best friends on the floor, right? They can put it aside to go win, right? Yeah. I don't see that among the rest of this team.
1: See, I think they also recognize it's good business, or at least Angel Reese does.
0: Man, I'll tell you. We got more on this and more on big NFL and college football coming up next right here. Jason and Mike Fox.
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8: It's halftime at tonight's college football game at Florida State. 19th-ranked SMU leading the Seminoles 17-10. SMU's offense with nearly 330 yards in the first half. Yeah, they're only at the half because kickoff was at 9:15 Eastern time. There was a power outage delay at the start of about an hour 45. The Yankees today activated Aaron Judge off the 60-day IL. Boston won its fifth straight game, 5-2 over the Angels. Victories for Baltimore and Detroit, for the Mets and Milwaukee. Arizona was scoreless after 9 at Kansas City. In 10 innings, Diamondbacks 5-4 the final. San Diego held on to beat Washington 3-2. Philadelphia and Jesus Luzardo with a complete game. Shut out Atlanta 1-0. Kyle Schwarber with his 43rd homer. The Dodgers now lead 5-2 over the Reds in the top of the 7th. Teoscar Hernandez a 3-run shot. Coco Gauff won her 4th round match at the U.S. Open. I'm Steve DeSager.
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9: 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So as you heard Steve DeSager very loquaciously tell you, yes, we are only at halftime for the college football game of the day, Labor Day night. SMU leads Florida State 17-10 at halftime. An hour and 40-minute delay because of a power outage.
13: Smoke signals have been employed.
9: And as you have seen, there have been a lot of things going on in this game that normally we don't get now. Can't use iPads. No. Communication between the sideline and the players, very, very, very limited, right? You're not getting anything that you normally get with a normal college football, high-level college football game. The lights aren't, there's not as many lights as there normally are. You can see it looks like a little bit of mood lighting, but it does look like it is bright enough for the players. You know, what I've seen so far, I've not seen anything where, hey, they're not making plays because of the lights, because of situation. So at least there's that, but it's, you know, like we said to start the show, time travel is possible. Hey, what was college football like in the 80s and 90s? It was a lot like this.
13: Get ourselves a little bit of Friday Night Lights. We don't have full coverage. We got whatever we can get. I mean, I can't tell you the number of times that my daughter played at Fields and all of a sudden because someone forgot to, I don't know, the time change. Hey, the lights went off. Can we get them back on? Maybe. We'll see.
9: Oh, yeah.
13: They just
9: yeah.
13: contacted a guy to see if he can get him back on. And meanwhile, we're sitting around for 45 minutes staring at each other, waiting for a second half to begin. Yeah, they can't get him turned back on. Hopefully, we're a little better here.
9: Oh, there was one game we played where I was coaching, and the lights went off, like, because they were supposed to go off at 8 o'clock. And

0: They thought the game would be over by then, and they went off at 8, but we started late, and it was halftime, and all the players were like, oh, this, and I turned to my assistant coach. I said, yeah, I'm okay with them keeping the power off because I think we're running out of gas and we're gonna lose this game. I'll take the 1-1 tie
1: because
0: I think they're gonna run us up and down the field the second half. And sure enough, they did, and they won 3-1. And I was like, yep, I would have easily taken that tie. I'd gone home with the tie right there.
1: Did you go to the rule book? How long can a delay happen before I can call?
0: We were actually about 10 minutes away from calling it. We were about 10 minutes away, and I'm like, okay. Oh, we got the lights back on. I'm like, okay. All right, let's go. Let's get ready to go, and let's get back out there. I was like, yeah, no, we're going to lose this game. We were just running out of gas against them, and they were moving the ball. You know, they were going across the field. They were switching the field, and I could tell we're having a tough time keeping up. And I just said, yeah, we're going to lose this game in the second half. And that's what happened. I should have just said, that's it. It's over. Oh, the lights are on. Everybody go home. Everybody go home. 1-1. 1-1 is the final. That's it. It's over. It's over, everybody.
1: You were the ringleader in all those college classes when a professor was late, weren't you?
0: Oh,
1: one
0: yeah.
1: One more minute. We can leave.
0: Yeah, oh, there was always the one person, right, at class. I was like, how long are you legally supposed to wait until you leave? Like, and everybody would say whatever they want to say. It's a minute. It's a minute after the class is supposed to start at 8 o'clock. If it's 8:01, professor's not here, we can go. It's like, go whenever you want to. The professor, he's either going to show up or he's not.
1: He's going to care
0: be here,
1: or he's not.
0: Or you're not. And you think he's going to show up and say, hey, everybody, just leave. No, of course. Professors, they want to work. They want to do things. It's not like, you know, it's not like where they could say, hey, let's just hang out and I'll get on my phone. No, they're going to teach. So you stay as long as you want. But understand, we could wind up having class. It's going to go that way.
1: Unbelievable. Good time.
0: But it is fun because it's a really weird thing. Like, because I was thinking about this a lot the last hour, that okay, there's a lot of things electronically and technologically that we're not getting in this game because of the power outage, right? Because everything's got to be fair on both sides. Like, you've heard that so many times. Hey, if a head coach to quarterback headset goes out on one sideline, the other sideline's not allowed to use it.
1: Right.
0: So you've heard that. But like all of the different things where, you know, no iPads, there's no scoreboard on in the stadium, they're keeping track. You know, players can't run for a touchdown and look up at the scoreboard and see who's running behind them. Like all of these things, right? I mean, it's taking you back to what college football was like in the 80s and 90s. But quite honestly, like, you know, we always say that baseball's the one sport that if you go back to the early parts of the 20th century, right? You go watch a World Series from the 1910s, right? You go watch the Tigers and the Brooklyn Americans, whatever you want to go watch, right? You go see the Giants and the Tigers or the Yankees. The game looks very similar to now, right? Like, I mean, 2026, yeah, the game looks pretty similar. But every other sport, you want to go back in time and go, oh, my goodness, how it's changed. But really, if you wanted to go back and look at an NFL game or a college football game, the 80s is a little bit too far back to go because the game has really changed because of the reliance on quarterbacks. But you want to go back to the 90s and put a game, the 90s to now, you're not going to notice a lot of differences. Like, and not just in the broadcast level of the game, but the game from in the 90s to now is very, very similar. You've not seen the generational changes in the game of football that we've gotten from, say, the 40s to the 70s or the 70s to the 2000s. Right? Well, yeah, you go back and look at a game from the 90s, it's pretty similar to what we see now.
1: No, it's it. I mean, we talk about, you know, the running back is being utilized again, but the dump off passes, that's, I guess we look at Drew Brees, go back to the 49ers offense before that. But when we look at the gameplay as a whole, yeah, a little less violent, right? We're taking out some of those big hits over the middle, and we don't get jacked up segments anymore. But other than that, you know, the gameplay is there for you.
0: So we'll keep you updated on SMU Florida State. Again, just starting the third quarter, 19th-ranked Mustangs up 17-10 over Florida State. So with college football enjoying the very end of their we're running unopposed popularity until we get to NFL preview and the first game of the year on Wednesday, a very interesting story today coming out of North Carolina, where Bill Belichick met the media and spoke for the first time after reports that the university is investigating all sorts of mismanagement and issues with the football team, going back to Michael Lombardi resigning as the school's general manager. The scope of the investigation there has widened out. It now includes attorneys reaching out to North Carolina staffers, coaches, wives, girlfriends. They're looking at drug usage among the coaching staff. Were drugs given to players? We're looking at affairs between the coaching staff and the football recruiting office. There's a lot of craziness happening right now, and all of it's going to be about the compliance level at North Carolina. Now, Belichick speaking about this for the first time, because after playing the opening game of the season in Dublin, North Carolina had some time off. Now, here's Belichick today, asked about the controversy and basically saying, hey, we're on to East Tennessee State.
2: Morning, Bill. I understand you can't talk about the investigation, but why do you think questions are being asked by investigators about sex and drug use within the program?
3: Yeah. Talk to them. I don't know. You gotta ask them.
2: You know, your GM steps down amid the investigation. Your son's on medical leave amid questions from investigators about drugs.
3: Hey, Pat, I understand we're going to keep asking those questions. I can't speak about that. It's already been, talked about.
2: Just the question then would just be, what indications do we have based on the last year and everything that's been reported that you have control of this program?
3: I don't think it's, if you're around here every day, I think you'd see it.
0: Well, I missed the Bill. Two things. I missed the Bill Belichick cheek. You know that he liked when he gets a question he doesn't want to answer. And how much do you think he self-edited? He really, I
1: 100%.
0: Swear, he was going to say it's already been addressed, and he's like, "No, I can't say that again. I'm going to say something different." He goes, "It's already been. You know, we've already
1: yes.
0: talked about this." He was going to say it's already been addressed. He was so going to say that. I was 100% going to happen.
1: The drinking game. So yeah. he didn't. If you were playing Bill Belichick bingo, you did not get the square.
0: Well, they told us what we're going to get. Belichick wins a football game, and suddenly now, I'm not going to talk about stuff. I'm not going to talk about stuff. We mentioned this last week. I don't know if Belichick makes it the entire season. Doesn't matter how many games he wins. These are bad stories. This is the university investigating itself. This is not college football investigating. It's a big deal that the school is looking into it, because if you have a situation where your head coach is really powerful and your team is winning and you're keeping the machine going, this is not something that gets oxygen. This might not be something that the school even looks into. But the fact that the school is looking into this and it's become so public and Michael Lombardi has had to resign, this should tell you that Belichick is not surviving this. When the school is looking into it, right? The school is looking into it. Bill Belichick is not more important than the program. We're not protecting him. We don't have to protect what he's got. It's not like we have a program here that's been to the playoff the last 4 years, and if we don't have this coach, we don't keep it going. He's figured out NIL, the transfer portal, all of this. The fact that the university is investigating and it's become so public, this tells you how much trouble Belichick is in, and it's only a matter of time. Tell me the last time that a head coach survived, not even NCAA, when the school was looking into, hey, we're investigating this, not just a cursory, we'll let you know we have something. No, this is a big investigation. Coaches don't survive this, man. It doesn't seem like the school, like Bill Belichick, has the juice, has the cachet to survive this because of where the story is at already. I mean, I don't know. Does he make it to the end of October? How long does this probe seem to take? Like, if this is a probe that takes the next month, maybe he makes it a month. Does it take, 3 months? Does it take a year, like Pablo Torre and Kawhi Leonard and fake trees? Whenever this thing ends, that's when it's going to end for Belichick.
1: Yeah, it's interesting. Just the scope of the investigation keeps growing. We obviously know North Carolina, for many years, you had fraudulent classes. That was a whole thing back when we really talked about the sanctity of the student-athlete experience. But all of that to say, Belichick answers at the end. If you were around here every day, you'd see who's in charge. So he just raised his hand going, it all falls on me. Like, he didn't, he could have ducked, could have said, hey, I'm in charge of football. But you basically get to the idea of culture and what's allowed to persist. We've seen many a college coach basketball and football have to resign or get fired based on the finding of an investigation. And certainly the school is going to do it first, although I would leave it to the NCAA because I don't think they have enough manpower to actually do anything in the next couple of years. So by the time they'd actually come to a conclusion, he'd be retired.
0: Yeah. I mean, look, this is the last job he'll ever have. Right. Yeah. Like if he has to step down, that's it. No one's hiring me after this. Like, OK, you flamed out of the NFL. You all of a sudden lost your fastball after you lost Tom Brady. You couldn't get along with anybody. You couldn't get the Falcons head coaching job when you had two interviews before Raheem Morris was even brought in once. The NFL turned their back on you. You go to North Carolina and here's a scandal involving drugs. Your kid is allegedly involved. There's a sex scandal. And you know what? You're done. That's the thing is, like, I'm seeing Bill Belichick walking away from his Hall of Fame coaching career in disgrace. Like that's how it's. I don't see there. How is this going to end? Is they going to go on a big run and win 9 games in a row? And at the end of this, it's going to be, hey, well, we're 9-0. Maybe we have to do things a little bit differently because, you know, maybe we got to have coaches back on this. Like I don't see how that's happening. I don't see how this ends well for Belichick. Like there's not going to be any good outcomes.
1: His contract stipulates that he, quote, must promote an atmosphere of compliance, unquote. And all sorts of things of that nature. A lot of language as related to rules and regulations. Belichick saying, we want to run the program in the best way, and if there's things we need to correct it, obviously we'll do them. Questions about his son. Well, it's a medical issue, so he's able to push that aside. But it's once it's in the legalese, I mean, there's only so much he's going to be able to say, but certainly the scope of this keeps getting bigger and bigger, and the fact that Lombardi's already resigned doesn't bode well for the ending.
0: Yeah, I mean, look, barring if he goes on some crazy run, because I want to throw it out there that, look, we haven't seen the games being played. They've already won one game against a team they were a heavy underdog to. They should win their next game, right? It's East Tennessee State. We have no idea if Clemson is absolutely any good. Then things get a little bit tougher. You have Notre Dame, you're at Duke, you have Miami and Louisville, their top 25 teams. But could things change? Could things change if all of a sudden, 6 weeks from now, North Carolina is 6-0, you know, and they've upset Notre Dame and they've beaten Duke and they're getting ready for a big showdown against Miami on Halloween. Yeah, there's always that possibility, but just the fact this is where we are right now, how I don't know how it gets better. I don't know whether he resigns or whether it's himself. Like I don't know how this gets better outside of a crazy 6-7-0 start, but you can't bury the story. You've already gotten so public with it, right? It's not like, hey, we keep a lid on this, and if we win, we can make it go away. This is, we're already public with it, which tells you we've already had it with the Bill Belichick regime here at North Carolina. Because if they wanted to throw out there the possibility that, hey, he wins a bunch of games, yeah, then they would try to keep this under wraps as much as they can. But this got public right away.
1: Asked if he'd spoken to Lombardi about or since the resignation, he said he would keep, quote, private conversations private. Okay.
0: Telling you, man, he won one game. I'm back to being the old Belichick. I'm back to telling you, man.
1: Yeah, I mean, I know you can't go into great details, but you confirm or deny. talk to him. Maybe I chewed him out. Whatever you got to say. But, you know, talking to the players, thinks he's got a good whatever, for lack of a better term. The term vibe is used a lot. Thinks he's got a pretty good thing going there. They had that win and then a bye week. And then I think they play 2 games and then I think they have another bye week or something like that. But either way, it's curious, right? Because you just have so many pretty heady allegations going on here, mm-hmm. right? They're not small things or even like we used to say, well, is this guy even enrolled in school? Like, you'd kill for one of those kind of things.
0: Oh, yeah.
1: Like, what do you got? Yeah. You might have had recruiting people, having sex with people, and then you might have one of your assistants sharing drugs and using. Like, what are we doing here?
0: Yeah, I don't want that.
1: This is straight out of that show that ESPN had banned all those years ago.
0: Yeah, Playmakers, yeah. Yeah, I remember.
1: Right? I mean,
0: no, you can't run that.
1: That's all the storylines right here.
0: Yeah, I feel like all that's left is the fall. And you know, it's like, I think it's from Richard III about, you fool, when the fall is all that left, it matters greatly. Yeah, I did go Shakespeare.
1: Well done.
0: I'm like that.
1: Well played.
0: But, But I feel like that's what, like, how does Belichick fall? Like, how does this end? Like, we know what's going to happen. It's just, how is this managed from here on out? Like, that's where we're at right now. Exit out by DeFresca, exit Swollen Dome, the Jason Smith Show with my best friend, Mike Harmon. Coming up next, we got more from Faith. We have a guaranteed fantasy must start for you already.
1: All right.
0: And we're still 2 days ahead of week one. Plus, we have big news out of college football. Keep it right here as we get back into the biggest story of the past 48 hours. All that and more coming up next right here. Jason Smith, Mike Harmon, you are listening to Fox Sports Radio. 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

0: Fox Sports Radio, the Jason Smith Show with my best friend, Mike Harmon. Away, it is NFL Eve. We're almost there. We are almost there.
1: Yay!
0: I'll give you my fantasy best bet for week one. You ready for this, Mike?
1: Oh, hit me.
0: Not my fantasy best bet for week one.
1: I think I know where you're going to go.
0: I'm going to say it. I'm going to say it. And you're going to go, wait. Now I get it. Yes. Your sure thing fantasy wise week one, Steelers defense. Steelers defense week one.
1: Sounds about right. I mean, they're off. Atlanta's offensive line is pretty good. Their quarterback is not.
0: No.
1: So opportunity doth knock. That is for sure.
0: Tua Tagovailoa. Named the starting quarterback for the Falcons at least week one, right? And we talked about this, as soon as Michael Penix Jr. is healthy, he's going to start, right? Tua basically lost a quarterback competition to himself this preseason. He's only starting because Penix isn't healthy. The fact that we already know that Penix is going to be inactive for week one tells you everything you need to know, right? Well, as soon as he is healthy, he's taking this job. Barring Tua, again, like I said, barring North Carolina going 7-0, not happening. Barring Tua, all of a sudden running with this offense, not happening. So as soon as Penix Jr. is healthy. But really, it's not like Penix is great either. They brought in Tua because Penix Jr. stunk, right? Like, nothing is going to stop the Atlanta Falcons for competing for the number one overall pick in the draft next year. Like, Atlanta, I don't think people understand that, yes, the teams that are normally there, the Jets, they'll probably be there, right? The Browns, they'll probably be there, right? You look at that team. The Dolphins, we know they're going to be there. They are just telling you, we will be there for the first pick with everything we're doing with that. But you got to throw the Falcons in because I know it's weird, a team with Bijan Robinson and how good he is, but wow, like, you really have absolutely nothing at quarterback, and it's not even a great division. The NFC South is there. I think the Saints are going to wind up winning the division.
1: Mm-hmm.
0: But, like, this is an easy division, and still, I don't know how they're going to put points on the board. Like, the Tua got off to such an incredibly bad start. I didn't think it was impossible to have a really bad preseason. Like, it's almost built in for quarterbacks now, Mike, that

0: You're not going to have a bad preseason because there's no way. Because, yes, you will be in some controlled scrimmages with other teams and joint practices, but you're really not going to play in the games. It's really hard to have a bad preseason as a quarterback. And I mean really bad. I don't mean, oh, well, maybe you're not ready. Like a Fernando Mendoza had a really good week one, but then played in the next two games and showed that he's still got a bit of a ways to go. Like, okay, but that's not the awful preseason where you're talking about fumbles and sacks and throwing the football and your footwork is bad. Like, it's really hard to have a bad preseason. And Tua may have had the worst preseason out of anybody, and he's going to go in and start for the Falcons week one.
1: Yeah, Steelers, you can get a bad defense throw here and there, and we certainly chronicled several of the most prominent players, including Fernando Mendoza and some of the other quarterbacks that had their missteps. But there was nothing redeemable and redeeming of anything that Tua put on film, to the point where you had Michael Penix, right? That shot of him just kind of pointing and, you know, shrugging his shoulders like, I don't know, what do we got, you know, kind of thing. So that's where you are. I mean, you do have some talented players around him. So, I mean, you take some solace there that a couple of little dump-offs to the flat with Bijan Robinson and behind a good offensive line, you can maybe get a jailbreak. Maybe you can catch your guy Drake London on a little sluggo route or something. But otherwise, man, it's tough there because they're going to tee off on him.
0: Yeah. It's going to be very, very difficult. I'm telling you, man, it's going to be really tough. They're going to be a tough watch. It's going to be tough sledding, and it's going to be very apparent early on. Like, okay, you're going to get to the end of September and go, yeah, there's no light at the end of the tunnel for these teams. Atlanta's going to be right there.
1: Would you believe the Steelers rank only at the number 9 position according to all the experts? For this week on FantasyPros.com.
0: If I could have any defense, you always got to look, okay, where are the Browns playing? Okay, no, I get that. But really, like, Steelers should be, like, your second best pick. Like, really, that should be your second choice here.
1: Yeah, I got to go look and see if there's any other movement going on here. Come on,
0: I mean,
1: now.
0: The Jaguars, because they're playing Cleveland, right? Okay.
1: The Jaguars Steelers are first. Chargers, right, Rams, Steelers. Oof. Steelers are actually fourth under the different metric.
0: Man, ninth that's of the year. Crazy. That's crazy.
1: But there you go.
0: Exit out by DeFresca, exit Swollen Dome. Jason Smith, Mike Harmon, live from the Fox Sports Radio studios. Okay, so, you know, you brought this up at the beginning of the show, and we, you know, obviously the Michigan, Western Michigan Hail Mary is still the biggest topic in all of college football. And should it have been allowed? Should another second have been put on the board? And we told you our thoughts on that last hour and told you the two big things to think about that probably haven't heard in the last 48 hours. Now, two other different things, right, for this. One thing is that you said, oh, you know, Western Michigan had done this, they had done this. I started thinking about the Hail Mary itself. And the thing is, like, if you're looking for, hey, could Western Michigan, what could they have done on that play, right? Here's a Hail Mary that gets completed. You don't really see that often, right? You have the Hail Mary completed. And you got a lot of play to the final whistle. Okay, and I understand that, but it's not like they didn't have the right number of guys down there. The first Hail Mary that was out of the end zone, they had 6 players in the end zone. They were all around the ball. Michigan was not coming down with it. But that second Hail Mary that, you know, Bryce Underwood realized, oh, I have to throw it, oh, here. Oh, okay, I can't throw it out of the end zone. The second Hail Mary, the one thing I can say for Western Michigan is that they didn't really seem to have the sense of urgency to defend the Hail Mary that they had the first time. Part of it might be we were celebrating, we had to go back on the field, but that's football, right? Michigan went out next year, right? You got to go out there and do it. But just watching the play and saying, boy, they all got out-jumped. Right, like they had trouble getting to the spot where the Hail Mary was.
1: They did a good job of sealing, yeah.
0: You know, yeah. You look at the first Hail Mary, and everybody's in the end zone, all standing next to each other. The second Hail Mary, while the ball's coming down, you see Western Michigan's defenders are still trying to get to the spot where the ball is, and they're trying to get to where they can get back and look at the ball. So they did a horrible job actually getting there. I don't know if they thought that, hey, Michigan's going to try a different play, like we're going to try some sort of lateral, and that's why they didn't get back, but they just threw a Hail Mary. They're going to throw it again, and they didn't get there. And the receiver, who's a big-bodied tight end, right, maybe the next great tight end out of Michigan, right, he's able to get there, get up, and have the aggressiveness to get up over everybody because and make the play. And that's the key to Hail Marys, is that you want to know why Hail Marys happen. Oh, Hail Marys are flukes. But I'll tell you one rule is that if both sides are aggressive,

0: you're not catching the ball because they're not calling pass interference. Defenders can do whatever they want. They're not going to call PI. Unless you grab the guy's helmet and rip it off his head and throw it into the stands, you're not going to. So as long as you are aggressive on the Hail Mary, it's going to fall incomplete. But I did not see any aggressiveness, not near to what was on the play before. So if you're looking to say, hey, what could Western Michigan have done? They were not nearly as aggressive, nor were they around the ball for that second Hail Mary, and that's why the pass went the way it did.
1: Yeah, I mean, you look at the first one sailing towards the end zone, so you've got a natural defender back there as well, so everything's compressed. This one, you know, he throws it short, high arc, and the receivers do a pretty good job of sealing it to where Buchanan doesn't really get contested. He high points the ball, but there's nobody there to fight him. So, yeah, as you say, just getting to the spot, closing in on and where the ball kind of comes down, and now it begets that great question of how much did that save Underwood? How much longer is it before we see when we have Notre Dame and Michigan? Is it Carr versus Carr?
0: Oh, dude, I know that he got that Whittingham gave him the tepid vote of confidence that he's our quarterback this week. Look, and that's not the other part of this is that understand Michigan was awful. Yeah. Again, as I say, as the only person who didn't either live in the state of Michigan or go there, I watched the whole game, right? Yeah, I'm the only one that watched the whole game.
1: That was my third screen experience.
0: I'm the only one that watched the whole game. Michigan was awful. They got dominated by Western Michigan. I mean, when Western Michigan, you could say, well, defense. No, the defense played well, and you're asked to do a lot. But come on, man. You can't give up a 13-minute drive to Western Michigan at home. Michigan is not good. I guarantee you Whittingham is thinking, I should have just retired. But number one, Bryce Underwood is the same guy he was last year. First drive of the game, oh, what a different guy he is. He's so much more confident. Look at him. His footwork is great. Then what'd you get the rest of the game? Boy, his footwork stinks on this one. His footwork bad here. I don't know what he's looking at here. He's locked into the receiver. He is the same quarterback he was last year. Bryce Underwood looks the part, right? He's got all the physical skills. He's got the big arm, the mobility, but you got to be able to make plays, and he just can't. He's the same guy he was a year ago. If he doesn't complete that Hail Mary, it's probably a new quarterback, maybe for Oklahoma, and it's Tommy Carr, but wow, he is just not good. That the $11 million they spent on him, wow, I mean, that's going to be something Michigan fans think about every single day because the guy, he's the same guy he was last year when he was very underwhelming, and I don't know what to do. I mean, really, he's a guy, he looks the part, he's got all the skills, but now you're starting off your second year, and yes, second new coaching staff, but you're still the starting quarterback, and look what's going on, right? I mean, if I had to say the Bryce Underwood era, it's going to end at some point during this season for Michigan.
1: That was a tough Whittingham response. Obviously, he's feeling it coming out of all of the allegations and everything for what came down with those Hail Mary throws. So that's part of his mind. The other is, all right, I have the other 60 minutes, because let's call it 60 minutes plus a throw, that I have to figure out how to best navigate because the schedule is a pain in the ass. There's no question. Michigan plays a tough slate as you go through. And the offense was – you were a 28-point favorite. Let's just put it that way. Let's put it in the basest of terms that – and, yes, you escaped. On the money line, they were minus 5,000.
0: Yeah.
1: It's a 98%. Because that's really where I'd be curious what the swing of money was there, how much Western Michigan backers lost. And, you know, the Michigan folks got, that just said, hey, put 20 on the home team, how much that added up to. But it's that curiosity of how long a leash. Like, you're not beholden to him. Yeah, you retained him and you recruited to keep him, assuming there were people trying to poach him. But either way, for Whittingham, you left the comfort of a place you've known for 30-plus years. And week one, you have to answer a lot of questions about escaping against Western Michigan and the fact that your quarterback was no good. That is not the way to start a tenure.
0: No, I guarantee you, he's sitting there watching that Hail Mary. He's going, I could have retired. I could have walked away. I had a like in the movies where the cop goes, I got three more days. Here's a picture of my boat. You know, I'm leaving. I could have been on the Keys in Florida right now. Just
1: Zawat Neho going to hang out with Red.
0: Thinking back to the 21 years I spent at Utah, I could have done. And look what I did here. I came here. Like, he didn't even look happy.
1: No,
0: at the
1: he
0: end.
1: Did
0: like,
1: not.
0: Not relieved at all. Like,
1: that guy
0: oh,
1: looked
0: man.
1: Like he'd been punched.
0: No,
1: for
0: I mean
1: hours.
0: Really, like we got to understand. Michigan might be really bad. Like, that's one thing that people understand is that, yeah, well, okay, Michigan.

0: Yeah, they might be really bad because I didn't see a lot of playmakers. I didn't see it's not the same defense they normally have. Offense, they struggle to get the now. Maybe a new quarterback is going to get the football to their playmakers a little bit better. But I mean, I think we have to understand that maybe Michigan might just be a really bad football team. Just think about that.
1: Ooh. Car.
0: Exit, how about a Fresca exit, Swollen Dome. Time now to find out what's trending in the wide world of sports. A guy who's been called the Tommy Carr of Fox Sports Radio. Because every night he works, you know, it's only a matter of time before he comes on. It's Steve DeSager.
2: They could have been a two-car team, you know. One went up to Notre Dame. Saturday's big noon kickoff.
0: What does that tell you? That the really, really good grandson, no, not going to Michigan, going to Notre Dame. Wait, what? Yeah, I'm going to Notre Dame.
2: That's okay. Right. Related to Michigan, quote, royalty, modern royalty. Saturday's big noon kickoff for Fox TV, noon Eastern time, will have, quote, number 16. Michigan hosting number 10, Oklahoma. You see, we've still got a weekend of college football to finish here with this Florida
1: That's
2: State
1: right.
2: game. So the new rankings are not out on the holiday today. But that is the game for this Saturday. And this Friday on Fox TV, number 25, Missouri is at Kansas. Well, at Florida State tonight.
0: Oklahoma will still be ranked high. Michigan might be ranked in the 120s. You never know.
2: Yeah, I wish they would, kind of like some of the seedings at tennis tournament. It's number 31 so-and-so against the number 2 seed. Yeah, I'm not sure Michigan would be 31 at this point. Tonight's game's at Florida State, and number 19 SMU for much of the night was the better team. Florida State has tied it up. It's late third quarter, 17 at all. There was a power outage delay at the start. Kickoff at 9:15 Eastern. Second half in Tallahassee started after 11 p.m. Eastern time. The good news is they've started to get some of the technology back, including an actual referee's microphone here Yay. In the second half. But the bad news for SMU, despite having the lead in the third quarter, they threw an interception in the end zone and a few short minutes later fumbled a punt return. FSU made them pay in the ensuing drive and tied the game at 17, about 30 seconds left in the third. The Atlanta Falcons officially named quarterback Tua Tagovailoa as their week one starter. Cowboys guard Tyler Smith will have thumb surgery and miss 4.5 weeks. In women's hoops, Team USA ripped winless Czechia 105-64 at the World Cup. Coco Gauff won her fourth round match at the U.S. Open. The Yankees activated Aaron Judge off the 60-day IL. In Major League Baseball, bottom of the 11th, San Francisco Giants have just won 5-4 over the St. Louis Cardinals. The Dodgers now lead 6-3 against the Reds. They're going to the top of the ninth. And Dylan Cease had been great on the road over his last 7 road starts for Toronto. 1 run allowed and over 60 strikeouts. That, by the way, making him the only major league pitcher in the modern era to have those numbers in a 7-game road spin. Well, he's down 5-1 at the A's tonight in the top of the 6th inning. Arizona won in 10 innings. Padres were winners as well. Boston won its 5th straight. Philadelphia 1-0 over Atlanta. Kyle Schwarber, his 43rd homer. And a little minor league history tonight for a Brewers lefty at their AAA Nashville location.
3: Pitches home. Swing and a bounce ball to short. This should do it. Garcia's throw to first. It's a perfect game for Thomas Pannone. Just the 5th in International League history, covering 142 years, thrown by one man across 9 innings.
2: Very impressive tonight at AAA. Pannone has had 200 games pitched in the minors. ERA career near 4. And yet, at the Durham Bulls tonight, the home team went 0-27 and 3-0 Nashville is the final. The winning pitcher, just 94 pitches in his 9 innings. Back to you.
0: Thank you, Steve. Jason Smith, Mike Harmon live from the Fox Sports Radio studios. Coming up next, big injury news today that's going to take an entire sport and change everything for the rest of the season. What is it? That's next. Jason and Mike, Fox.
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0: football on the way. But big news today, and this is going to change the rest of the season for Major League Baseball. Out since May 31st, Aaron Judge has been activated by the New York Yankees. He will return against the Colorado Rockies, which, if you're going to return against anybody, that's the team to return against. Outside
1: That'll
0: of
1: do it, I, yeah.
0: Outside, I'm going to hit out of hand, and I'm just going to throw it up and swing. You want to return against the Rockies. He's been out more than 3 months because of a fractured rib. The Yankees are going to win the AL East. They're four games back, but they have plenty of time. They have 3.5 weeks in which to overtake the Rays. As bad as you think things have been for the Yankees, they're still 20 games over 500. Everything is there for them. They had a great deadline. They have the starting pitching. Obviously, you need the best hitter in the American League back. You need that guy. But now that Aaron Judge is back in a wide-open year, I'm telling you, the American League just got way less wide open. The Yankees have the best team, and I expect them to be in the World Series. I expect they should take off like a rocket now with Aaron Judge back because he has that kind of impact on the team. As you've seen, when did the Yankees offense start going? Well, one guy's out. Yeah, that's how it goes sometimes when it's a guy like Aaron Judge or Juan Soto or Bryce Harper or Shohei Ohtani. That's how it goes. One guy affects way more than just, well, he's one spot in the lineup. Aaron Judge coming back, as long as he is healthy and he is back to being Aaron Judge, because that you need him to be Aaron Judge. There's no reason why. It's been out a long time. Yankees win the AL East. They'll go to the World Series. They're that good, and he means that much to this team that I think people are sleeping on the fact that he's coming back to the Yankees.
1: I dig the fact that you got Bryce Harper into that list, because it wasn't very long ago you would not have acknowledged anything he did to the positive. You would have reference. You would have demeaned him.
0: Oh, yeah,
1: him.
0: Yeah. But his teammates love him. Yeah. We know they get along well. He's not someone who is as good as he thinks he is, but he's not even the big engine on the team anymore. I mean, Kyle Schwarber's been a better
1: Babe
0: hitter
1: Schwarber.
0: Than him
1: for three years now.
0: He's been a better hitter. But Harper's presence, what he means to everybody else in the lineup, yes, no, Harper is still there. He's still that kind of guy.
1: The machine. Dodgers at plus 185. Brewers and Yankees at plus 800. Followed by the Rays, Braves, the aforementioned Phillies. You go to the Red Sox at plus 1,400, and so on. So, yeah, it's even above the fold on my screen, the White Sox, 22-1. How about that? But for the Yankees, I mean, we watched it over the course of the year, right? They've navigated injury after injury, and you can talk about payrolls. Yeah, there's, five teams or six teams and then everybody else. But you get Aaron Judge back, and we're assuming they're not clearing him unless he's 100, right?
0: But that's why I have confidence in that, because he was cleared for baseball activities like 2.5 weeks ago. So it's not like he got cleared, he's going to play a couple of simulated games, he's back in the lineup. They knew, hey, we're okay, we're afloat here, we're a 500-ish team without him, we're okay. We'll bring him back when he's good and healthy and rested and ready to go, and he's got a big break. So I have no doubt that he is healthy. From this injury, I have no doubt he's 100% healthy.
1: No, we're getting to winning time, right? I mean, we're into September. Now it's the stretch run. We're talking about the wild cards, trying to fend off whatever advantage your favorite team may have, or you've moved on to football season, if you're done with it. So, sorry, buddy. I don't know what you're doing over there. Syracuse season. Michigan's still 1-0.
0: We'll be fine. As long as if Steve Angeli's the quarterback for 12 games, we'll be just fine.
1: There you go. I mean, you got to win.
0: We'll be just fine.

0: Yeah.
1: How often can you say we've both won 63-3? Exactly.
0: Come on, man.
1: Want to buy some Steve Angeli rookie cards?
0: We're fine. Steve, peanut butter and jelly. Yes, 100%. I want one of those rookie cards.
1: Maybe they'll 100%. Do one of those garbage pail kids send up some Angeli like that.
0: So just tomorrow to set you up for Aaron Judge. His first at-bat will be against Gabriel Hughes, who is 0-6 with an ERA of 6.5 this season.
1: Oh, good.
0: So I'm expecting good things from Aaron Judge in his first at-bat. Actually, I'm expecting good things from the entire Yankee team tomorrow at home against the Rockies pitching.
1: Odds for Judge to homer on Tuesday. He'll be the guy in your beat the streak, no question.
0: Exit outbound of Fresca, exit Swollen Dome. Coming up next, outside of Michigan, the other big story this weekend in college football. Fox.
2: 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Just we are Fox Sports.
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2: And here's what you need to know.
5: 19th-ranked SMU has retaken the lead at Florida State in tonight's college football game. It's early fourth quarter, 24-17 for SMU, an offense that has nearly 500 yards at this point. There was a power outage delay at the start, so kickoff didn't happen until 9:15 Eastern in Tallahassee. The Atlanta Falcons officially named quarterback Tua Tagovailoa as their Week 1 starter. Cooper Rush will be the backup Week 1. Cowboys guard Tyler Smith will have thumb surgery and miss 4 to 6 weeks. The Giants cut wide receiver Darius Slayton. Coco Gauff won her fourth-round match at the U.S. Open tonight. In Major League Baseball's late game, the A's at home lead 5-3 over Toronto, now top of the seventh. Dodgers won their fifth in a row. Boston won its fifth straight. It was Philadelphia 1-0 over Atlanta. Kyle Schwarber with his 43rd homer. It came in the bottom of the eighth. The win and a complete game to Jesus Luzardo. I'm Steve DeSager.
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7: Well-dressed hobo.
6: Right now, 11 minutes to go in the fourth quarter in a game that looks like it's getting darker. Maybe they're losing more power than expected. SMU leads Florida State 24-17. Again, this game was delayed an hour and 40 minutes due to a power outage. A lot of talk online that somebody ran into a stanchion and knocked the power out, and that's what happened. But there's been less lights. There's been less communication on the field. There's not been a scoreboard. There's been a lot of things everybody's dealing with. And I mean it. Earlier in the game, I felt like it was brighter, Mike. I mean, am I crazy, or has it feel like it's gotten dark? Even though the game was still at night,
8: yeah.
6: Like, I feel like it's gotten even darker in the last, like, 45 minutes
8: 100%.
6: Of this game.
8: 100%. Just like those guys that were doing knuckle push-ups during that beatdown of Clemson. That got a big preview and profile in the final 5 minutes of that game. We need a profile of the guys that are on the bikes that are generating the electricity because they're seemingly taking some time off.
6: Yeah, I mean, watching this. Yeah, I mean, I feel like everything looked fine in the first half. Then they came out for the second half, and I'm going, no, I think it looks darker.
8: There's a lot of weird shadows happening now.
6: Yeah,
8: I don't think I ever see shadows quite so pronounced on a field like this. Right, as the players are running. It's like the Princess and the Frog and the Shadow Man and all the spirits are coming after him. There you go. That's for all of you with kids out there. I love you.
6: Man.
8: Or if you just like the Princess and the Frog.
6: TJ, clearly Prince Naveen looking for some. Okay. So again, SMU leads Florida State right now. 9.5 to go in the fourth quarter. 24-17. We'll bring you more on this. I'm curious what the players will say after the game. Like, yeah, started not to be able to see stuff. It was weird. Like, the ACC broadcasts, I love watching it. Again, outside of people who live, you know, wherever ACC Network is, I watch ACC Network pregame, right? And they were like going crazy, going, I can't believe we're going to play this game. I can't believe we're going to play this. Oh, my goodness, right? So it's all like former ACC legends who, you know, like EJ Manuel has been on that show for a while. Like, I like watching stuff that nobody watches. I'm watching the ACC Network pregame. And they're like, I can't believe we're going to play this game. Look at these lights. I can't believe it.
8: No, that's the best. You start getting a couple of pieces of insight, or really just the incredulity of it all. I don't know. Are we going to go? Maybe. They blew out a transformer. And then what happens? He

0: crashed into another one. And they're trying to rig this all back together. Maybe they've got Electro out there. I don't know.
1: Oh, that'd be great. Get Jamie Foxx like he's trying to hold everything together. Come on, man. Finish the game. Finish the game. I can't do this forever. You got to finish the game. I need the electricity.
0: Does he have the blue glow or does he have the the old school Spider-Man, you know, comic series?
1: Oh, no. It's got to be. No. Electro is green and yellow. Electro is yellow and green.
0: Okay.
1: That's 100%.
0: Absolutely.
1: Yeah, let's understand that that's where it's at now. So, again, we'll have more on this. Again, Florida State going to the hurry-up offense here. Pretty fun game, I got to say, outside of the light issues, so far. And Florida State's in the end zone now for a touchdown to tie it.
0: Yeah.
1: Starting to see some big plays happening up and down the field. Depending both teams, maybe they're tired. The adrenaline's worn off. Again, when you have to sit an hour and 40 minutes and then you have to go play eventually, you're going to hit that lull. And there's been some big broken field plays over the course of the past few minutes. Makes me think maybe everybody's getting a little tired. Maybe we're going to see some more offense here.
0: Well, I mean, they are up an extra 2 hours, too.
1: Yeah, they're 20 years old. I think they're okay.
0: Hey.
1: I think they're all right. They're not like me at 55 going, if I'm going to be up, I got to have a coffee. You can't have coffee at 9 o'clock at night. That's insane. Of course,
0: watch
1: I'll
0: me.
1: Have whatever coffee I want to at 9 o'clock at night.
0: Watch me have two more before it's done.
1: I have no problem drinking coffee at 11 o'clock at night and then 12 o'clock at night being asleep. I could absolutely do that.
0: Then you just yell, gone.
1: You know, I could tell this story. No, my wife's not listening. One of my favorite pictures ever of my mother-in-law, and she was awesome. She passed away about 15 years ago. But I think it was like the holidays. We were at her house and we were talking and we were playing games and stuff. And I said, Sal, you're going to, her name was Sally. I said, Sal, you're going to go to bed. And she goes, oh, are you kidding? Three Diet Cokes and a cup of tea. I'm going to be up all night. 30 minutes later, she's passed out on the couch. And I put three empty cans of Diet Coke and an empty cup of tea on her. And I took a picture.
0: I like
1: and it's
0: that.
1: One of the most famous family pictures of her laying there. You know, I'll be up all night with here's three empty Diet Cokes and a cup of tea on her.
0: I dig that. That's fantastic.
1: Oh, it's the best. Meanwhile, we'll get back into the Michigan, Western Michigan, the Hail Mary, the story that's continuing to go. But I don't know that there was a bigger winner in college football this weekend than Lane Kiffin. And I'm going to go back to something that's getting a lot of attention at halftime of LSU's blowout win over Clemson. Look, it's 33-3 at this point. They're blowing out a Clemson team that, boy, I'll tell you what, maybe, I don't know, Clemson, Michigan, these blue bloods might be really bad this season. And here's the halftime interview Lane Kiffin does with Holly Rowe where he decides, hey, you know, I know we're up by 30, but I'm going to throw in a little dig at the NCAA and everybody else a long way.
2: Going, we'll make adjustments. We got to play better in the second half. We can't give away something like the first turnover, man. This ball should be whatever, 38-0.
3: Thank you, coach.
2: Yeah.
3: Good map.
2: Everything to say, not say. Imagine if we had pro players.
1: Imagine if we had pro players. And he walks away.
0: Took
1: imagine
0: everything not to
1: players.
0: Say it, but I did.
1: Yeah. Yeah. Real funny thing, Lane Kiffin. I don't know if you're watching Chad Powers, but there's a, the Glenn Powell's a quarterback. He goes undisguised to play college football again after he winds up flaming out of the NFL. So it's kind of like college football now. Hey,
0: hey.
1: I can't make it in the NFL. I'm going to go back to college. And one of the big storylines now in the second season, it just dropped. I'm not spoiling anything. Is that the one booster keeps threatening that if they don't win, I just got to get Lane Kiffin to call me back and I can make a change at head coach. I just keep waiting for Lane Kiffin to call me back. Oh, it's so great. But Lane Kiffin throws this out there and he's gotten all kinds of hate for it. And he even said in his postgame press conference after their 81-3 win over Clemson, what are people going to do? Hate me more? Lane Kiffin is the villain we all deserve in college football. He's who we've been waiting for to step up and fill that void of who's going to be the college football villain, right? And he's that guy. And I don't mean a villain like, boy, who's a bad guy and your school is scandal-ridden. No. I mean, like, who's going to be that guy, the Oakland, that's going to be the old Oakland Raiders of college football where, blank you, I do whatever the hell I want to, and I'm a maverick, right? Lane Kiffin has seen that path, and he is absolutely comfortable on it because he knows I'm not going to be well-liked. That's just not his personality. It's never been his personality. He's never going to win a war of being liked. It's not going to happen. As you like to say, lean into being the villain. Lane Kiffin understands, I'm going to be the villain. But as he has seen, is that's a really quick path to being such an in-demand and influential head coach in college football. He wanted these kids coming back to the NFL, to LSU. Nobody else does. Guess what? It's about Lane Kiffin wanting these kids. Everybody else says, no, we can't have them coming back, right? It's him against the rest of college football. But are these kids going to play? Are they not? Are they going to get to play? We're going back to court. We're going to figure stuff out. All because Lane Kiffin is the one that says, I want these kids back. If he doesn't do that, we're not sitting here with this. Everything else is going on at a really low level of players who may want to return. Yeah, we don't know. There's going to be, we're going to figure it out in court. Lane Kiffin is pushing this. He has become the villain of college football that, and quite frankly, we've missed having a villain. And he's realized that, oh, that's a quicker way to relevancy. It's kind of like in Star Wars where Obi-Wan explains the Force to Luke and Luke says, oh, so the dark side is more powerful. He goes, no, it's only faster. It's more seductive. It's easier, right? It's harder to be good than it is to be bad, right? This is so Darth Vader's rise to power. It's easier. It's more seductive, right? Like being the villain and being on the, all of a sudden, yes, you will get all the relevance. You will get all the attention. You have enough people singing your praises while everybody else hates you, but you will cut above everybody else. You will cut through the clutter and be that guy. Tell me a head coach right now in college football who has a higher profile than Lane Kiffin. Nobody. How many kids are going, I want to go play for that guy, man. He loves his players. Yeah. What, true or not, how many people are watching going, I want to go play for Lane Kiffin at LSU. I want to go play for this guy, man. That looks like fun. This whole thing looks like it's fun. I want to get involved in that. 2 years ago, we were saying the same thing for Deion Sanders, right? You have your moment, your coaches having their moments going forward. Deion was the villain for a little while because he comes in talking really brash and telling kids they got to hit the portal right away and all. Okay, well, I love Deion. I hate Deion. Well, 2 years later, guess what? Deion can't win, and suddenly, okay, Deion's kind of irrelevant, and we're waiting for Colorado to have a winning season. But now Lane Kiffin has stepped in. In a much better situation where there's more money, there's more everything, LSU, and now he has stepped through and he is the number one, most popular, most talked about, biggest Q rating of any head coach in college football. He has found his way to the path, and it's something that, okay, he is, you can agree or disagree with it, but you can't fault and you can't disagree with where he is right now in the pantheon of the sport.
0: The villain we need, the unifying force, right? The greatest thing is that you have that common enemy, and that's exactly where college football is with Lane Kiffin. What did you hear leading up to game time? Was also, well, with all of this distraction, with all of this, look at, there he is at hot yoga. There he is hanging out with McAfee. This team, blah, blah, blah, blah, blah. And then they went out and they absolutely whipped up on Clemson from pillar to post. I mean, there was nothing left when that was all said and done. You know, we had that clip from halftime. What's been making the rounds the last hour or two is also the halftime speech that he was giving along the way, where he basically said, hey, look at what we've done and look at the beatdown that we're administering. So it's the idea for Lane Kiffin is like you lean into it. He's a well-traveled guy, right? Young guy, but well-traveled, right? He's made enemies. He's had a lot of issues along the way. You go back to his time with the Raiders and every stop in between, that leaves a lot of things in his wake. But to go out and you have at least perception reality, this is where it gets into the fun part. How much is Lane for Lane versus Lane for the kids? Well, if the kids are going to benefit, it doesn't matter, right? If the reality is that you're going to go and you're going to play high-profile, high-flying, let's run up some points kind of offense and beat teams down, guess what? People are knocking on your door. NIL deals, more money comes flowing into the program. More money goes flowing into your pocket, and recruits are looking, going, I could go play with that.
1: Yeah, exactly. Now you got to keep winning because look at what happened to Deion. Okay, Deion said, I want to go play. Warren Sapp wanted to coach. All these guys want to coach. I want to go play there. But they didn't win. And that's the thing about college football.
0: Lane Kiffin doesn't have a kid at quarterback.
1: Right. No, but
0: and he didn't bring a handpicked Heisman Trophy winning guy. Like, because that was a lot. Like, those two guys account for a lot of their success.
1: Sure, but Travis Hunter should be a really big deal. Oh boy, this guy won the Heisman Trophy with, you know, with college. But if your program is not relevant, if you're not winning, if you're not someone that's going to help you get to the pros or give you attention over anybody else, eventually and very quickly in college football, because it's more flavor of the minute than any other sport, it's okay, I'm going to go someplace else. But now Lane Kiffin has that. Okay, now I want to go here in a school with a better football tradition, with more money to spend, more relevancy, a better TV contract, a better everything. He wins at LSU. All of a sudden, he might become the new Nick Saban. Right? Like, he might be the way Nick Saban ran Alabama for the better part of a decade, 15 years, and winning national championships. Like, that could wind up being Lane Kiffin. Like, he might step into that void already. Again, what other coach are we talking about in college football for anything? No one. You can't buy this kind of publicity. And not all publicity is good, but this publicity, it's Lane Kiffin every day, Lane Kiffin every day. What kid doesn't want to be a part of the everyday conversation, right? I mean, anybody would.
0: But that's it, right? You know, the coach that talks a big game, and if you can back it up, and again, you know, how it plays out in the playoffs year after year, you wait and see, but you're playing meaningful football. And that's, as we see with most of these teams, sustainability, right? The number of players that hop from school to school. I was joking about it the other night that I've got trading cards for guys that are playing this year in college football with three different schools. Mm. That's how quickly guys bounce from school to school, and they're still playing college football. Same thing with coaches. You don't get the long tenure, the long buildup like we did once upon a time, right? A lot of guys move from school to school, go take their turn in the NFL, and go that route. So to try to establish a beachhead and try to build a program and sustain a program, we'll see if Lane Kiffin has the staying power for that. But at least in the short term, we all win. We all win because he's a guy people are lining up to hate. And I don't know, Saturday was delicious theater, right? And maybe you all out there listening were on the other side. Maybe you were cheering against him, Jason. I was sitting there going, all right, keep piling it on.
1: Well, it doesn't matter. You're cheering for him or against him.
0: Yeah,
1: it doesn't matter.
0: Chaos. Yeah. But like with Dabo Swinney, he was reticent to embrace any of it and then finally realized, okay, this is going to get bad if I don't. But there's still that many steps behind. And then all he's doing is playing a violin and crying about that they don't have enough resources. Well, welcome to the New World Order.
1: Exit out by DeFresca, exit Swollen Dome, the Jason Smith Show with my best friend Mike Harmon live from the Fox Sports Radio studios. Coming up next, we get back into the biggest college football controversy of the last 48 hours that actually does have a silver lining, even though everybody seems to be mad. What is it? We'll tell you next right here. Jason and Mike, Fox Sports Radio. Well, the wait is over. 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
1: Well-dressed hobo.
0: 24-24, SMU and Florida State, just under 2 minutes left to go, but Mustangs are driving, looking for the go-ahead score. Florida State down to just one timeout, so SMU, with some creative holding on to the football, might be able to take this all the way down to the end. Again, Steve DeSager will have more on this game coming up in a few minutes with What's Trending. So, we're 2 days past it, and, you know, because it's a holiday, lots of things happening. We are still hot and heavy over Michigan's Hail Mary against Western Michigan, the second that got put back on the clock after the game had been over, after Michigan's first Hail Mary. And, you know, I kind of like everything that's been going on the last few days on social media. The big gif that's out there that's, hey, the big sign, welcome to Michigan. Be sure to set your clocks back 1 second. Like, that's pretty interesting. I like that.
2: Pretty good.
0: I like that.
2: Sell.
0: You know, but I got the bad part and the good part of this, right?
2: Okay.
0: Because that's the story, right? The first thing is that this is really – this is what sucks about it is that nobody's happy. There's no acceptable outcome that's going to placate anyone with this story. And normally, at least some people are happy. But I mean, unless you bet this game and bet the under or bet Western Michigan with the points, right?
2: No, I'd say those are wins.
0: Nobody is happy, yeah. Right? Because Western Michigan's not happy because they lost the game. And they felt the game got taken away from them. And did they do a favor for Michigan putting a second back on the clock? Yeah, they did. So Western Michigan's not happy. Michigan's not happy. All right, they're not happy with winning the game. Yes, the fans that ran on the field, like, really, you're storming the field.
2: How great was that
0: to beat Western Michigan?
2: Dude, find your wins. In that moment, it was the greatest thing because they thought they were going to go home and need to drink themselves or find some video game or movie to go just distract themselves for the rest of the world. And instead, you have the euphoria of winning. So you're going to go home to a happier movie, a better video game, and a stronger drink.
0: 2 years ago, they won the national championship.
2: Hey,
0: now it's, hey, we beat Western on a Hail Mary.
2: Hey, it's September 5th, 2026. On that day, they went 1-0.
0: The only thing I've ever seen Western Michigan beat Michigan at is ice skating. And I actually did see that happen.
2: Did you really?
0: I was in the arena, and I saw it happen, right? Because I told you my cousin skates for Western Michigan,
2: yeah.
0: So we went to the figure skating championships in Vegas 2 years ago. And I'm like, oh, Michigan, they must be really good. And my aunt says, no, they're not. We should kill Michigan. They go, really? Oh, yeah. And sure enough, Michigan finished way low. I'm like, wow.
2: How about that?
0: No one goes to Michigan for figure skating. But, like, look, Michigan's not happy because they won the game, but they played terribly, and they know they were given the gift of an extra second. You can sit back and say, I don't care. That second was legitimately on the clock, and we won the game. Well, how do you feel? I'm still pissed because we stink. Okay, so even Michigan fans aren't happy. My wife, like, her reaction after the Hail Mary, we're watching the game, and he catches. I go, whoa, did he catch it? And she goes, oh. She goes, we should have lost. We stink. Right? And I'm going, oh,
2: we
0: wow.
2: Stink.
0: That was such a Jets reaction that I would have to
2: get. Yeah, look what you did there.
0: Hey, there's
2: wife.
0: A game-winning field goal. Jets win 17-14. We stink. Right?
2: Look what you did to Pam.
0: Oh, no, I haven't. No, she's done that to herself over the past few years.
2: She did, and hang out, yeah.
0: I knew in the moment, I said, okay, no one on Michigan's going to be happy about this after. So now Michigan's not happy. The average college football fan, because everybody wants to back the feel-good story, the underdog, the big upset, all of this. No one's happy because, oh, here was another big team and that has a big heritage and big favor with the NCAA, and they had a favor done for them, so they're not happy. Nobody came out of this thing happy. No, there's not one group of people. You watch, my goodness, watching the interview after the game, I'm saying to myself, oh, my God, you can't even get any excitement here on the field from Whittingham. Like, he's just sitting there going, yeah, well, one for the record books. Like, when he said one for the record books, like, you go, oh, my God, there was one.

0: record book. He goes, yeah, that was one for the record books for sure. Are we done? Okay, I gave you the quote. One for the record books. Okay, great. Yeah. And he just went, like, you could tell right there. And that's the thing that stinks is that there's nobody is walking away from this happy. No one's walking away satisfied. No matter what the explanation was after, what, hey, technically there was a half a second left. So technically they it's not like Michigan got time that wasn't there. Mm-hmm. We'll get to why that was, you know, ridiculous in a bit. But like, it's not like anything absolutely illegal was done. But still, it doesn't sit right with anybody. And here we are now, 48 hours later, and now we have to have discrepancies and wonder about the final seconds of games and what, you know, how those are adjudicated, and you know, are the big teams going to get more favors done for them at the end of the games? Is it going to be like the 72 Olympics where it doesn't matter if Russia keeps missing, we're going to keep giving the ball out of bounds? That's an old reference, game. You should go watch it. But that's the thing that stinks about it is that no one comes out of this happy. No one comes out of this first weekend of college football with a feel-good feeling about the biggest story. Even Lane Kiffin, right? Like you cannot stand Lane Kiffin. We talked about him a few minutes ago, right? The big villain of college football. But man, you were watching LSU and their blowout win over Clemson, and you were saying, "Wow, what's Lane Kiffin saying at halftime?" Like it or hate it, you were still watching, seeing that go on. Like, that's a big story. Doesn't matter if Lane Kiffin's not liked. That's a big story. A lot of attention. People love talking about that. This was like, hey, this is not a great meal, but it's the only meal you have. I have to eat it? Yes. I don't want to eat it. Well, then you'll die because you need food to live. But I don't like it. It doesn't matter. It's all you're getting. Well, okay, then I guess I'm going to eat it. I'm not going to be happy about it, but I guess I'm going to eat it. Okay. Like, that's what this story was. And that's the part that makes me the saddest or that upsets me the most about this is that there's nobody on this where I can say, yeah, these guys are all happy. Nobody.
1: You know who's happy? Us in the media. We win. We win. Everybody else, yeah, I don't care. You don't like the result. You don't like the way it played out. Whatever. For us, I mean, come on. We're snacking on it 48 hours plus later. Hey, what's left in the fridge? It's turning a little bit green. I don't know. There's still something on that bone. Let's go. Let's go. That's what we got because it. This is how you start a season. How great is that? It's chaos now all the way through as we look at this game for the rest of the year, unless Michigan just absolutely stinks, and they've got plenty of chances to show us that coming up in the future here. But for the short term, like, it's just a great talking point, and it also reminds us that there are, no matter what we think we know about how a game is adjudicated, we never looked behind door number two for a tenth of a second. Mm-hmm. Still being available to us.
0: Yeah.
1: Right?
0: No.
1: So that's the other thing is we learned some stuff, yeah. Jason Smith.
0: Yeah. How many times is there going to be a play near the end of regulation, incomplete pass is thrown? Check that clock. If there's any time less than 1 second, you are putting time back on the clock. But I actually do have the silver lining for this, right?
1: Okay.
0: Because this is the best part. This is the good part of this is that it will end somewhat soon. Right, this story, because number one, stories that burn this hot, this white hot, generally don't stay white hot forever, right? That's sure. A general thing. But this is a story that really is going to fade away somewhat quickly. Number one, you have the NFL starting in 2 days, the next weekend of college football. But overall, it's, you know, yes, the timing of it is one thing, but just think about this. Okay, what did this really affect in the college football season? Michigan beat Western Michigan. Western Michigan's not going to go to the playoff. They're not going to. They were expecting to lose this game. Mm-hmm. It would have been a big upset. Yes. Does it suck for them? It does. But it doesn't change the season for Western Michigan. For Michigan, they're supposed to beat Western. If they're good and they win the rest of their games, okay, they're good. And they will prove that, well, okay, we went out and we beat Ohio State and we won the other big games. We beat Oklahoma this weekend. We're proving we're really good. If they lose, well, okay, we knew they weren't very good and they didn't look like they were very good and they won't be relevant in the college football playoff picture. So this is one of those cases where, okay, nobody gets hurt long term. If this was Michigan and Notre Dame, like, say they opened up in Notre Dame, you're thinking national championship, and they lose week one because of this, and they lose one more game and get left out of the playoff because of this loss right here. Then you're screaming bloody murder, and then this affects the playoff, and then you're saying, okay, no matter what, every year we let Notre Dame into the playoff because they're Notre Dame. I don't care if they have four or five wins.

0: It doesn't matter, right? Like, this is, you know, that's something that really affects the fabric of the game going forward. This is one of those, wow, this is a really bad, you know, it's a really bad outcome, a bad story. It happened this way. Everybody's talking about it. But in the end, the effect on the game is not really that great, because Michigan will prove everybody wrong by winning the rest of their games and going to the playoff, and we'll forget about this game as long as they're, you know, winning their big games, or they won't. And Western Michigan is Western Michigan, right? It's a big deal for them, but they're going to go on and have their max season like they normally do. So in the end, this is something that will be around for a few days, but I can already tell you tomorrow, the next day, it's going to start going away, because it's Western Michigan and Michigan. It's not Michigan Notre Dame. It's not Michigan Ohio State. It's not something that has long lasting impact on the sport this year.
1: Yeah, the impact is just, you know, we saw behind the curtain, and there was the little man controlling the wizard, right? It's like, don't look behind, pay no attention to the man behind the curtain. You don't need to look back there, as the dog takes the curtain away. Spoiler alert if you haven't seen The Wizard of Oz. But
0: I like that, how it sounded like a confused Zoom call when the Big Ten pub, you know, put out, hey, this is what the conversation's like, putting a second back on the clock. It sounded like, hello, are you there? Yeah, are you there? Priscilla, are you there? Yeah, I'm here. Are you there, Bob? Yeah, I'm there. Okay, we can start right here. Oh, wait a minute, Jerry's coming. Jerry, you there? Yeah. What'd you think, Jerry? Yeah, I saw it a second. Okay. It sounded like one of those really weird yep. meetings you would have on Zoom. Is everybody here? Can we start? Okay, awesome.
1: This guy, hey, I can see you, but you forgot to put on your microphone. Or I can hear you, but you got to turn on your camera. Make sure you've cleaned up whatever's going on in the room. All of those kind of things. But you're absolutely right. I mean, that's the thing, right? We get there'll have to be more transparency in terms of this, right? The super secret clock. But as for the mechanics of the game, like, we're going to find out pretty fast if Michigan is any good. Certainly week one, succeed and proceed. And Underwood is under fire. And certainly Whittingham's looking around going, what did I get myself into? Because even with a win, as disputed as in, is still a W. He's wearing it today.
0: Exit out by Fresca, exit Swollen Dome, the Jason Smith Show with my best friend Mike Harmon. Time now to find out what's trending in the wide world of sports from Special Delivery Steve DeSager. And I got to be honest, I don't think I've ever seen a football game end quite the way SMU Florida State did. With SMU leading 27-24, Florida State had one last chance at a Hail Mary.
2: And needed to go instead, 75 yards.
0: Yeah, and instead the quarterback takes the snap and just runs down the middle of the field, and then they start lateraling.
2: I can, like, get past midfield, hey.
0: He runs like 30 yards before the first. I'm like, wow, they got past midfield pretty easy on that. But
2: wait a minute,
0: the laterals happen.
2: On the other side of the field. What is going on?
1: Okay, yeah, right.
0: However, as Steve will tell you, that final play did not end well for Florida State.
2: Yeah, 19th-ranked SMU tried their darndest to lose this game, but dang it, they won. 27-24 at Florida State. That is now a final. SMU's offense, 585 yards, but they had four turnovers. Two fumbles lost, two interceptions thrown by Kevin Jennings, who did have three touchdown passes as well. Jennings, 26 of 36, 430 yards. Top 20 SMU gets its opening win at FSU. There was a power outage delay at the start. That's why we went so long here. Kickoff wasn't until 9:15 Eastern time. The New York Giants cut wide receiver Darius Slayton. The Colts say wide receiver Alec Pierce is on track to play their opener after offseason ankle surgery. Cowboys guard Tyler Smith will have thumb surgery and miss 4 to 6 weeks. The Atlanta Falcons officially named quarterback Tua Tagovailoa as their week one starter. Cooper Rush will be the backup. Michael Penix will be inactive week one. Patriots running back Travion Henderson missed practice again today with his ankle injury. New England plays the season opener at Seattle Wednesday. He did travel with the team, though, reportedly. The Cardinals say they feel good about running back Jeremiah Love, their rookie playing in Sunday's opener a month after the high ankle sprain. Bears running backs DeAndre Swift and Kyle Manungai were back at practice, and Bengals wide receivers Jamar Chase and T. Higgins returned to practice. Titans linebacker Cedric Gray is in concussion protocol after a UTV accident. Carolina running back Jonathan Brooks missed a third straight practice with soreness. Coco Gauff won fourth round match at the U.S. Open tonight in New York. Naomi Osaka, though, was eliminated by number 2 Elena Rybakina, who could be number 1 shortly. Number 8 seed Iga Swiatek lost. Women's hoops at the World Cup. Team USA beat winless Czechia 105-64. The Czechs from three-point range 3 for 30. The Yankees activated Aaron.

0: Aaron Judge off the 60-day IL, the idle Yanks, second in the AL East, four games behind Tampa Bay. By the way, idle Houston in the AL West, two-game lead over the Rangers. And then in the AL Central, we have those Chicago White Sox, who did not play tonight, but now have a three-game lead over the Guardians. Cleveland was beaten 6-4 at Baltimore. Mets won today at Miami on the holiday 9-4, but Philadelphia beat Atlanta 1-0. Kyle Schwarber, his 43rd homer, it came in the bottom of the eighth. Jesús Luzardo, 14-5, a complete game victory with 12 strikeouts. Phillies now just four games behind the first-place Braves in the NL East. Detroit and Milwaukee with home wins. Boston as well. The Red Sox have won five in a row. It was Arizona in 10 innings, winning at Kansas City 5-4. That game was scoreless after nine. The loss to veteran Craig Kimbrell. So, yes, they're still sweating him, no matter what the uniform. San Diego.
1: Wow, he's still in the league. You go, Craig Kimbrell. You go.
0: He didn't just lose. He gave up five in the 10th. And then they score four in the bottom of the 10th, and KC falls just short. Just
1: he's not going to lose.
0: San Diego 3-2 over Washington. Mason Miller is 34 save. Nationals have lost five straight. Giants won in 11 innings, 5-4 over St. Louis. Dodgers won their fifth straight, 6-3 against Cincinnati. The Reds had their star pitcher on the mound, 15-3, Chase Burns. But he's on an innings limit, so he only went three scoreless innings, five strikeouts, just 44 pitches. And the Dodgers eventually win. Teoscar Hernandez, a three-run homer. And in the late ball game in West Sacramento, it's now Toronto tied with the A's. 5-5 in the top of the ninth. Solo homer in the ninth has evened things up. Wow, back to you.
1: Thank you, Steve. Jason Smith, Mike Harmon, live from the Fox Sports Radio Studios. Coming up next, you're not going to believe all the nuttiness that goes along with the story of the night in football. That's next. Jason and Mike, Fox Sports Radio.
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13: Game of the night, college football. Labor Day night special. Number 19, SMU, Rhett Lashley. Good name. Comes away with a win over Florida State, 27-24. They kicked the game winner with about 25 seconds left to go. The game just ending. Why? Because there was a power delay of an hour and 40 minutes. According to some reports, somebody hit a stanchion or some sort of reservoir somewhere in the stadium, and the power went out. There's been no official drawing of conclusion saying that that's what it was, but there's a lot of people saying, how it couldn't be. But they lost power for an hour and 40 minutes. If you watch this game, you saw that there weren't the normal amount of lights normally at a game.
14: Yeah.
13: And this game was played under a lot of limitations, including not all the stadium lights were operating, no coach-to-player communication, no iPads on the sideline, no public address announcer, no scoreboard, no public game clock. On-field officials were keeping track of the time, and some replays, but not all, were being shown at the Jumbotron. So basically, this is like when you go see a game at the Rose Bowl. Oh, too soon.
14: Wow.
13: Too soon.
14: Look at you.
15: It's too soon, bro.
14: Hey, they just hosted Guns N' Roses and Ice Cube on Saturday night.
13: Yeah, no. And from what I gather, the replay system or the Jumbotrons they had for Guns N' Roses on Saturday was much better than
14: much
13: what
14: better.
13: You get going to a game.
14: Yeah. A couple extra screens added for the experience.
13: Oh, boy. And you know, it's fun to see that this is how they went back to play a game where, without having all of these late breaking and latter day advantages like iPads and the coach to player communication, it's become so popular the last, 10-15 years, that we still had a game that still looked good. It didn't look out of place. It didn't look like, oh, there was all kinds of penalties because you couldn't get a play in and this couldn't happen. Like, there's a little bit of roughness you would expect, but it's also the first full week of college football, mm-hmm. So you get that that's going to happen. But outside of that, I mean, I know, we're doing the show, doing the game at the same time. Like, watch them going, okay, I didn't really notice a lot of a difference in this game from other college football games. I'm sure the coaches will say, oh, it was impossible. We couldn't do X, Y, and Z. It was tough. But overall, it seemed like a very normal game. It didn't seem like anything where I said, oh, wow, man, they really went back in time for this, and this is terrible. We can't play games like this ever again. No, it actually seemed pretty okay.
14: Yeah, I'd be curious, from the perspective of the crew up in the booth. I know, as you and I get ready for another NFL season, we have

0: we're blessed when DeSager's with us on the show and he works with the squad for the Chargers. I'm sure the job that they all had to do might have been affected a little bit and made their jobs a little more difficult in terms of dissemination of some of that stuff that might be transmitted normally, digitally back and forth, sideline up to the booth and whatever. But and benefits of whatever extra bonus replays and whatever you got going on there. But it's just that, I don't know, for you and I, other than it's starting to get look really dark in the fourth quarter.
1: Yeah.
0: Whatever they rigged together to get them through the game. It's like, I think it's coming loose. I think it's finished the running clock. Let's go.
1: The shadows
0: started to get a little bigger. The shadows the players were casting as they were running down the field made for an interesting visual for me. I don't know.
1: Made me realize how much I missed the 90s.
0: Again,
1: this is very much what a college football game was like in the 90s with all the most of the current technology, but not the latter day stuff that's just, the last few years. And I was like, okay, I kind of miss the 90s. I kind of do. Like, I feel like that was our last great decade, right? Like, miss the 90s.
0: The fashions, the music.
1: Oh, yeah, 100%. Oh, the fashion especially. Like the MC Hammer pants that I used to get to wear all the time. Like, I miss those, yeah.
0: Well, you can bring them back. I mean, I've got a pair of Zubaz pants for the Bears season on order.
1: I just go with the oversized sweat, the baggy, the oversized sweats now that are oversized.
0: Yeah, but you can get the stylish ones that make you look like Hammer.
1: Yeah, no.
0: You can add a couple of tassels if you feel like it. I mean, come on.
1: Yeah, okay. I do miss that a little bit. I miss it. The bright colors of the 90s, everybody be able to pull off. Yeah,
0: a little bit of neon.
1: The 90s was great. Man, I mean, really, not a lot of difference overall. I mean, the takeaway, not a lot of difference in college football from games in 2026 going back to the 90s. Got still it. Same kinds of offense that are run. There's still the air raid kinds of offense. There's still the spread offenses. It just is not that different. And they're talking about 30 years where you'd expect there to be all kinds of crazy change. Now, there is change with how we have the champions and NIL and all that, but the game on the field is very similar to what it was 30 years ago.
0: Yeah, just the curiosity, though, how much the teams – when they have their breakdown in the post, how much it changed for them that they didn't have the communication because they're used to it, right? We had the report. SMU hadn't practiced without the communication in 2 years. Well, they were -4 in the turnover battle. So how much of that impacted, their ability to communicate plays and get to the spots and everything else?
1: What would have happened if you could have communicated with me? I would have said, don't throw a pick. Oh, okay, great. You would have cut it down to -3 then. It would have been all right. Exit out by the Fresca exit, Swollen Dome. Jason Smith, Mike Harmon live from the Fox Sports Radio studios. Coming up next, we get back into what could best be described as a developing controversy. Jason and Mike, Fox Sports Radio. Call the police, there's a madman around, running down.
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14: A college football win for SMU. Quick baseball update. Everything's final. The A's have just scored a run in the bottom of the ninth to beat Toronto 6-5. Dodgers won their 5th straight. Boston won their 5th straight. And Philadelphia shut out Atlanta 1-0. Kyle Schwarber, his 43rd homer. There was a college football game tonight. Wasn't looking promising initially at Florida State. There was a power outage delay at the start. Eventually, with kickoff at 9:15 Eastern time, they played the full game, and SMU won it 27-24 at Florida State on a short field goal in the final minute. The Mustangs with 585 yards, but 4 turnovers as well. In women's basketball, Team USA at the World Cup beat winless Czechia 105-64 at the U.S. Open in New York. Coco Gauff won her 4th rounder tonight. Naomi Osaka was eliminated by number 2 Elena Rybakina. Dallas Cowboys guard Tyler Smith will have thumb surgery and miss 4 to 6 weeks. I'm Steve DeSager.
15: You know, we're the greatest. Your favorite daytime hosts listen to our show, and you see our take show up the next morning in many places. All right.
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17: Fours up, baby. There you go. I'm telling

0: when you say that, it's very Coach Beard-esque. Like, that's a pretty good... I don't know if it's a, you're doing that legitimately, but that's a good Coach Beard.
1: Well, legitimately, illegitimately, if it hits the ear just so right, we all win.
0: Hey there, baby! Hey, baby!
1: Let's
0: hey,
1: go! Baby. Come on, right. Now.
0: So... outside of college football, right? We got more on the biggest story going on the last couple of days with Michigan and the Hail Mary coming up in a few minutes, right? We got stuff on Bill Belichick. A developing story for something to start paying attention to now that we are moving on to the elimination phase at the Worlds for Team USA. Now, today, Team USA, after yesterday, the big scare they had against Italy, they pull out a 3-point win. Nobody really plays very well, right? Carol Lawson basically threw everybody under the bus after. She threw every single, if we're not playing well because we're not together, because we're not shooting well, we're not doing this, we're not doing this, we're not doing this, we're not doing this, we're not doing that. Okay. They came back out today against Czechia and won in blowout fashion. It was never in doubt. This is a game that the USA rolled on from the beginning, and now they are on to the quarterfinals, right? 105-64 is your final. Again, nothing crazy to write home about. USA was up 29-15 after the first quarter. This was over very early. Caitlin Clark, 9 points, 7 assists. Paige Beckers had 10. Angel Reese had 13 points and 6 rebounds, right? Brianna Stewart had 19. This was a game where, okay, it's a feel-good, get-well game for the United States. But was it really a get-well game for the United States? Because you're seeing something starting to gain some attention over the course of the past couple of hours. And I'll tell you what, it feels like stuff like this has been just under the surface of Team USA at the Worlds since this tournament started. There's a time with about 3.5 to go in the fourth quarter. United States is up big. They're winning 96-58, right? And Caitlin Clark hits a three to make it 99-58. Okay, not that big a deal. Okay, she's shooting a three while up 40, okay.
1: Well, you know.
0: But she makes the three, and the cameras cut to the bench, where Jackie Young is on the bench, and she's got her hands up, and she's clapping. And next to her is Kalia Copper. And she's clapping after Caitlin Clark hits the three, and you can see her say to Copper, you better clap, because Copper's not clapping. And after she says that, she moves her hands from under her jersey. She starts to clap. This is a thing, right? This is a thing because when something like this comes up, you know this has been talked about. And this goes further than just does everybody hate Caitlin Clark or her teammates freezing her out. Look, here's a possession where no one passed to her and she was open, all this. Okay, I think this goes bigger than Caitlin Clark and how much her teammates don't like her, or if they don't like her, or if the team doesn't like her, all the stuff we've heard over the course of the past couple of years in the WNBA. I think this goes, it's as simple as the veterans versus the youngsters. The ones who have come in the last couple of years and made the WNBA must-see TV, right? Because no matter how you want to cut it up, I get it. I feel bad for any player that, hey, I played 15 years in the W, I didn't make any money, and now here come these players, and they're in for a half a second, and look at the money they're making. Okay, I get it, but that's sports. Like, that's how it goes everywhere, right? You sound like an old, bitter MLB star from the 80s. I made $3 million for my entire career, and I left the game with 3,500 hits and 600 home runs. Yeah, okay, that's how it goes. That's how it goes, Mike Schmidt. That's how it goes, man, Goose Gossage. That's how it goes, right? This is how it is. But you can tell that it's deeper than just Caitlin, because think about a couple of things leading into this tournament, right? We made a big deal, Caitlin Clark not starting. Well, you know what? Paige Beckers isn't starting. Angel Reese isn't starting. And what's happening? All the young players are playing together. The five oldest players on the team, the five who have been around the most, the vets, they're all starting. Right, so now I'm sitting here going, ooh, I think now I understand going into this, maybe Carol Lawson, maybe Team USA is dealing with other stuff, and they're just trying to keep this team together as long as it takes to win a medal and move on, because we're never going to get them to like each other. Why are all, really, you're telling me the best thing is for this is your starting lineup that's out there every game that you have to pull out, that can only play 15 minutes because they're only plus three or plus four in a game, right? Brianna Stewart's still a terrific player, but you look at, you know, Jackie Young starting over Caitlin Clark, I mean, what's happening here? But you are seeing all the young players check into the game at the same time, right? After the first few minutes, what happens? As one, Caitlin Clark checks in with Paige Beckers, Angel Reese, Aaliyah Boston comes in right after, and the young players all play together. Why is this? Right? In no other sport do you see, well, we only play the older players together and the younger players together. Are you really putting together the best team? Or are you putting together a team because people can't get over biases and not liking one another? Right now, suddenly, like, why is this going this way? Why are all the vets playing together and everybody comes in as one? Right? Why isn't Caitlin Clark the first person off the bench? Whatever it is. Like, why is that not happening? And then you see something like this where Jack Young says, you better clap. And Copper not clapping. Whoa, whoa, whoa. Why is this a thing where a teammate has to remind another teammate about clapping? This doesn't happen unless you know behind the scenes this was talked about. And supporting the team and supporting all the players was something that everybody had to address. Right? So you know things aren't sunshine, lollipops, and rainbows because you wouldn't have to have a player reminding somebody else to clap when Caitlin Clark makes a three. Right? The fact is, you better clap means that you know they're going to go back and look and see who's not clapping. And if you're not clapping, you're not going to play. You better clap. So here's Jackie Young telling a teammate, you better clap. I don't want to see you get benched or something happen to you. So you know this is a conversation. This is a snippet from a 30-point blowout game, but it says so much into what this team is probably dealing with off the court. Yeah, you show me these videos where it looks like they like each other. Yeah, I see Caitlin Clark and Paige Beckers and Angel Reese having fun together, right? I don't see Caitlin Clark and Brianna Stewart palling around. I don't see Caitlin Clark and Jackie Young having fun. You see this team. Hey, there's fun moments here that they're putting out on social media. But it's like there's cliques on this team, and you have the vets that are together and the young players are together. I wonder how much they all get along. I wonder if they can't stand each other, because there's no way this you better clap comes up unless there wasn't an issue with supporting your teammates that they didn't feel the coaching staff felt they needed to address, because that's a huge window into what's going on with Team USA.
1: Yeah, I think when you get down to it, right, we've had this multiple times, right, the line changes where you've got the shift in the power of a squad. Look at what we just watched with the United States women's national team. It got awkward at times towards the end of the run of all of those greats, how many minutes they were going to play coming off the bench. Were they happy about that? A lot of grousing and some statements every once in a while, if you wanted to read through, of folks that were not happy with the way things were shifting to younger players. We've seen it with Team USA basketball. I mean, it's been plenty of opportunities for this. I think this becomes the talking point coming out of all the stuff that's going on in the WNBA, going, all right, at least for a couple weeks, we'll get by all this, right? So, you know, if you're on the bench, cheer. If you're I don't pay attention to what men or women or anybody are doing on the bench unless it's college or, I guess, you know, below, right? If your teammates aren't into it at those levels, I get a little bit, a little sad, right? You're not supporting your teammates at that point. In the pros, I don't worry about their reactions too much, because a lot of times, you know, they're talking to each other. I mean, we've seen guys on their phones. We've seen guys talking to folks in the first row behind them. All right. I mean, we've had plenty of that. But I don't put a lot of stock most of the time. But when you go to this stage where it is supposed to be, you know, a united front, as, you know, representing the country and all that, I suppose there was some talking to of, hey, let's show that we're together here. And you know, support each other, whatever. I can't say that the younger ones have been, you know, shouting and doing the full scream and towel waves on the bench. I don't know. I don't know that we've gotten the Zapruder film to go the other way. But to your point, yeah, I mean, it's there's always that uncomfortable piece to it all when there's that transition, and how the team is being deployed on the court. Certainly, kind of head scratching that you would have, not that you had a lot of practices together, that you might have found some balance between old and new to see how you could play together. But everybody wants their touches, everybody wants their score sheet and whatever. So certainly that rivalry and competition is going to remain.
0: Yeah, you know, I just wonder that how much of this is instead of we're excited to go to the FIBAs and win World Cup, how much of this is just, I just want it to be over and us be the winners? Right, like that's kind of, I feel that way sometimes, that winning is a relief, and it's a whole situation that didn't start with excitement. Like, just think about going into this, right? This should be a celebration of women's basketball. And what do we find out? Well, Asia Wilson's not coming. Wait a minute. What? Yep, not coming. She's dinged up. She doesn't want to go. And you see all these rumors. Oh, she doesn't want to come because she's jealous of Caitlin. She wants to see the team win without her. All this different stuff. But anyway, it starts with the best player saying, I'm not going. Okay. And then we get there, and there's questions about who's starting and who is not, and you're wondering about getting along, and all this stuff is still posted. And you just can't get past the fact that these rivalries in the W, they're going to continue on here when you get on the world stage. And the thing is like, you look at the dream team, and when the men go, it's like, you know they can't stand each other. You know they can't.
1: But right. No, exactly. Okay. Hey, I want my shots. I want my ISO gold medal for me. Yeah.
0: Right. Like, I want to win. I don't want to be on this team that settles for a silver medal. I don't want to be on that team. I don't want to be on the Allen Iverson, Lamar Odom team that couldn't win the gold medal. And so you put your differences aside, and you win. It becomes a better, hey, this is a great experience. We won. We end up going through. But this seems like they can't even do that. Like, the two people I see that can do this are Angel Reese and Caitlin Clark. You know they hate each other. They could say, we're cool, we're cool, we're cool. You know they hate each other. They can't say. But do I see them playing well together? 100%. Do they see them looking out for each other on the court and playing? Of course I see that. That happens, and I'm like, okay, if they can do it, why can't everybody else do it, right? But it just feels like I'm looking for the good vibes and the good outcome and the celebration of the sport and being able to say, hey, this is the best. We're sending the best of what we have over to go win a medal. It's going to be a 2-week commercial for the WNBA. And I don't get that. I get it's the same kinds of stories where Caitlin Clark's getting frozen out. You look at some of the cherry pick stuff and go, wow, how did no one see her open on that? How did you turn the ball over rather than pass to Caitlin Clark? Okay. How do you have to remind your teammate to clap? Like, why is that even a thing? Yet this is what this story is right now. And I don't want to just, we just want to win. At this point, they're like, we just want to win and have it be over with, right? We just want to win, have it be over. The excitement level of it, what we expected to go through with this is now that's not happening anymore.
1: Well, you also get to the point where you're tired of changing up how your season's going, right? Here's a break. Okay, play another couple weeks. Here's another break. You're tired. You're done with it. You just want to finish the season and work into a straight line instead of, all right, now we're practicing with another squad. Now we're, you know, having to get along for a couple of weeks, relinquish some of our normal playmaking or responsibilities or leadership roles and be part of this collective when you're used to running your squad a certain way. Like, I could see it where it's frustrating as hell. Like, you're just starting to get momentum for the final stretch of the WNBA season. It's like, no, hold on. we're going to have another break here. So I could see that. And for the Clark and Reese thing, the more it goes on and the longer we give oxygen, I'm more convinced that it's now WWE kayfabe. They don't have to love each other, but everybody realizes it's good for business.
0: Yeah. No, but look, and the thing, look, you see this, you go, okay, they put their stuff aside when they're playing, right? Yeah. All I needed to see was before they were checking into the game, the very first game coming in, Caitlin Clark was ready to go on the court, and it would have been a tee, and Angel Reese has got to wait for the buzzer. Okay, she comes back, and they go out. Like, I knew then everything's cool, because if it wasn't, she would have easily let her go on the court and get a technical. There you go. Go embarrass yourself. Look at that. You couldn't wait to get on the court, get a tee. Like, I knew then, and they're smart. They get it. When they have to play together, and I've seen on the All-Star team, you know, when they beat the All-Stars, like, okay, I get it. They played again. They put stuff behind because they want to win, right? I know that about the both of them. They both want to win. And when you want to win, you can do this. And when I see a lot of stuff in the WNBA, I feel like that should always be the push. Hey, I want to win so I can put it all away. But when you get to a point where you say, I want to win, but I only want to win like this, that's where the W gets into their problems. That's where it's, I want to win, but I don't want Caitlin Clark to have credit. I want to win, but I don't want the younger players to have credit for it, right? I want to win, but you get into that and suddenly, okay, I know you don't really want to win. That winning is, you only want to win a certain way. And when you get to the, when it's United States against everybody else, you just got to find a way to get that W.
1: I would say that was the one quote that I remember from Lawson, you know, and we've certainly had questions in terms of these rotations or whatever, but she did come out before things really got going with this tournament of knowing that the young players are all about teamwork and winning. So she has at least given them a little bit of a bucket of flowers in that regard. But we'll see how this goes, right? Because yesterday's game, not pretty. Not exactly what they had in mind. Had to sweat it out. Clark on the bench and 0 for 6 and all of that stuff. Big bounce back today and a resounding win. But ebb and flow as we go through this tournament.
0: 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Coming up next, a double shot, a huge college football stories coming your way. Jason and Mike, Fox.
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1: Well-dressed hobo.
2: So 48 hours later, the Hail Mary stands. Michigan is still the winners over Western Michigan. And now we move on to what's next. Well, we're going to get a greater understanding what the final second of a college football game is going to be. Mike Harmon, if there is 0.1 seconds left, you are giving us one more play, whether you feel we deserve it or not. I mean, like every game now, the clock's going to hit zero, but it will go back to 1 second just to have one final play, unless it's a kneel down.
3: Just on principle. Like, yeah. Everybody, it's an and one.
2: Yeah.
3: You don't even have to make it. And one. What do you mean? It's like, there's got to be a point something. Like, but

0: Don't tell anyone.
1: Not a secret anymore.
0: A secret. Shh. We have a secret clock here. Shh. Don't tell. This is really the one that you should pay attention to.
1: That's like, remember the episode of The Simpsons when he gets into the stonecutters?
0: It's like, we do. Yeah, sure.
1: Don't call 911. This is the real number. And they show him it's 912, and he goes, oh. Like, that's exactly what this was.
0: Yeah. They've come a long way from Lost Baby Hotline, please hold. Baby, come back. No, they've come a long way from that. But, like, what's lost in it is a couple of things, because what the storyline was going to be up until this final Hail Mary, right? Like, that's the best part, is that this story is going to go away pretty fast. It's going to burn hot, but I can already tell the next couple of days as we get into the NFL, into week two of college football, it's going to regress. It's going to ebb out simply because this game doesn't have a big impact on the season as a whole, right? Western Michigan's not going to be in the playoff. It would have been great for them. Michigan, if they win the rest of their games to go to the playoff, oh, we could say, well, had they lost that game, they might. But if they're going on and beating Ohio State and beating Oklahoma, okay, no one's going to care. And if they lose, it's not going to matter anyway. So this game had very little impact on the season as a whole, right? So this game's going to get to go away. But the thing is, and look, I know there was a lot of attention spent on Clemson this weekend and how bad they are losing to LSU, and is this the end for Dabo Swinney? And look, it's felt like it's nearing the end for Dabo. I want to try to do it my way and do it in the most altruistic way you can do things in college football, which is not at all, but I want to do it better than Lane Kiffin. Yeah, okay, it looks like he's been dragged into this era of college football in which he is ill prepared to compete, right? We see this is why we saw a lot of coaches resigning the last few years. Hey, this new era with the NIL and the players and the emphasis on recruiting, it's not for me, so I'm getting out, right? It's for the younger coaches that can recruit and have the energy to do this, and for the energy for the new era of college football. Dabo Swinney is someone who made it big in the old era. I wouldn't be surprised if he retires the end of the year, but he's owed a lot of money by Clemson. They'll mm-hmm. figure out a buyout for him to retire. It's ending for him. But wow. They may look like a national title contender compared to Michigan, because Michigan looked awful for four quarters against Western Michigan. This is your home opener with a new head coach. I get there's a lot of new moving parts. You should still have won this game if you were any good by at least a couple of touchdowns. And we can say, oh, Michigan, oh, this game was only 27-10, or it was 21-3. And, you know, okay, maybe Whittingham has some things to worry about. They were beaten up and down the field by a MAC team. Okay? Again, I say outside of the state of Michigan and Michigan alums across the country, I'm the only one that watched the entire game, right? I've watched every Michigan game for the past 35 years. Michigan looked terrible. Their defense was okay. Did they ask them to do a lot? Yeah, but by and large, you can't let Western Michigan go on a 10-minute drive to take 10 minutes off the clock into a field goal in the second half. That's embarrassing. Offensively, Michigan, woo, do they have problems. I don't know that on either side of the ball, Michigan has the playmakers that's necessary. This may be an all-time bad, like this could be like a 5-7 kind of year for Michigan. Like, that's the kind of year this could be, because they get thrust into all this controversy at the end of the season. They wind up with a head coach that in a million years they wouldn't hire, a guy who was thinking about retiring, who just did 20 years at Utah. Yet you're the future of Michigan. Like, it's so odd to see Kyle Whittingham running the team and on the sideline, because you go, he's not a Michigan man. He's not somebody that should be taking this job. You have a guy that did it great at another school for so long, and this is the guy coaching Michigan. It just looked odd. And the team didn't look like they were that talented. I mean, they didn't outside of, look, you have a tight end that looks like he could be a next great tight end in the Colston Loveland mold, caught the Hail Mary, awesome. But overall, you got problems. You got problems defensively. You have huge problems at quarterback, because Bryce Underwood is not good. He's the same guy he was last year. And I love everybody that after the first drive of the game, oh, he's a different guy than a year ago. Look how good Bryce Underwood is. Oh, he wasn't making throws like this. Look at his footwork. His footwork is fantastic. Then you watch the rest of the game, and what are the analysts saying? Well, his footwork is really bad in this dump-off. Boy, his footwork's not great in this throw. Like, just the fact that in the end of the first half, when Michigan has the football and he's struggling, right? Because Michigan scored a touchdown the first time they had the ball, didn't do anything. They have the ball with 15 seconds left at their own 20-yard line, and they start throwing.

0: the football and they throw a short pass. And you go, why the hell are you throwing a short pass here? They're trying to get Bryce Underwood some sort of good feeling and good vibes going into halftime because there were none. This is where Western Michigan will give you any completion you want of 10 or 15 yards because there's 15 seconds left. They'll give you anything you want for 20. And still he threw a pick. And still he decided, I see the receiver and I'm locking on him and I threw a pick that allowed them to kick a field goal before halftime. Like, that's the biggest red flag you could possibly see for Bryce Underwood, was like, he can throw anywhere for the easiest 10 to 15 yard completion in the world and he throws a pick. That's 100% on him. He's the same guy. He's not good. There's going to be a change at quarterback. If he starts out bad against Oklahoma, they will decide, you know what? We're punting on this game. We're building for the rest of the season. You'll see Tommy Carr, Lloyd Carr's grandson, come in, and then it's going to be him the rest of the way or somebody else, but he is not the guy. Again, when you have a whole season, then a new offseason, and this is the first game you have against Western Michigan, like, okay, he's a guy that looks the part, but doesn't look like he can get it done, and he's got a real short amount of time to make it look good, or he's going to lose his job, and then we're going to say, wow, Michigan's where they were right after J.J. McCarthy left for the NFL. How do they not have another quarterback ready? We get that you thought you had one in Bryce Underwood, but wow, he stinks. How good is Tommy Carr? How good are these other guys? Like, okay, we're going to find it out really soon, but the bottom line is all that, like, maybe the quarterback makes it look better, but Michigan could be a really bad season for Michigan. And I know that we're thinking, oh, they could get this weekend and they'll get it right. They could lose this weekend by 4 touchdowns against Oklahoma. That's how this weekend could go. Doesn't automatically have to get better because Michigan has been great the last few years. This doesn't have to happen, and Oklahoma could just roll right over them.
1: Oklahoma 5.5 point favorites, 43.5 your total as we come in. Underwood had 95 passing yards until the final 2 completions to Buchanan on that game-winning drive. That's it. A 28-yarder and then a 47-yarder that padded his stats up to 170. Mm. 12 of 22, 170 on the day. And you start getting into excuse-making and looking around going, was it all a look-ahead because they were a 4-touchdown favorite? Right? Was it too much thinking about and time spent on what they're going to try to do with Oklahoma, one of the other powerhouses coming into this year? That maybe there's a little bit of that, but on a grand scale, it's like you're supposed to be that much better. Again, what was it? 29.5, I think, was the point spread to get its get the specificity to it. Succeed and proceed to a point. But when your coach gets to the podium and he's not given a ringing endorsement to his starting quarterback after week one, you know things could potentially get off the rails real fast. And this Oklahoma team could blow the doors off him. The fact that it's within a touchdown is shocking to me.
0: Yeah. When you hear he's our quarterback this week, whoa. Okay, now when you say something like that, you know, you're just waiting to turn the page. Like, you are waiting to turn the page on Bryce Underwood, and he's got maybe – What do you think he has? The first quarter against Oklahoma? If he doesn't move the football, he's going to be benched. Like, that's going to be it. This is $11 million Michigan spent on a quarterback. They're going, wow, that's really sinking us right now, man. Like, that's
1: we'll see what really their defense is able to do, because you know, on the other side, you've certainly got some high touted players there for Oklahoma, but. Yeah, I mean, by halftime, he could be going into the tunnel having to do the halftime interview, shell-shocked because he's getting blown out and looking around going, Hal!
0: Exit out by the Fresca, exit Swollen Dome, the Jason Smith Show with my best friend, Mike Harmon. Time now to find out what's trending in the wide world of sports with someone who's been called the Bryce Underwood of Fox Sports Radio. Because by the middle of the day Saturday, he'll be watching the games too. It's Steve DeSager.
2: I thought it was because I can throw a screen pass straight into the ground as well.
0: The breaking... Yeah, but you have better footwork, Steve. I know that.
2: That's right. It's all a show. Yeah. And then you have to actually complete a pass.
0: Sure.
2: As for the NFL breaking news, the Patriots and cornerback Christian Gonzalez have agreed on a 4-year deal worth over $100 million guaranteed. Patriots running back Travion Henderson missed practice again due to his ankle injury. Reportedly, he did travel with the team as New England plays the season opener Wednesday at Seattle. The Giants cut wide receiver Darius Slayton. Cowboys guard Tyler Smith will have thumb surgery and miss 4 to 6 weeks. The Atlanta Falcons officially named Tua Tagovailoa as their week one starting quarterback, with Cooper Rush as his backup that day. Titans linebacker Cedric Gray is in concussion protocol after a UTV accident. There was a college football game tonight on the holiday at Florida State. Now, there was a power outage delay at the start at about 7:30 p.m. Eastern. Kickoff came at 9:15 p.m. Eastern time. And SMU, ranked 19th, despite four turnovers, won the game 27-24 on a short field goal in the final minute. Mustangs with 585 yards of offense. Seminoles on third down conversions went 2 for 14. In women's basketball, Team USA beat winless Czechia 105-64. It'll play a World Cup quarterfinal on Thursday. Today, Brianna Stewart, in 17 minutes, had 19 points, 7 rebounds, 6 assists. Caitlin Clark from three-point range, 1 of 6, 9 points. Angel Reese on free throws, just 5 of 11, 13 points. The U.S., of course, had just barely won on Sunday, 55-52 against Italy. That would have been a huge upset in Berlin. As it stands, it is the fewest points for a U.S. team in a World Cup game since 1967. Today, Belgium defeated Australia 80-68. France is ranked number 2 in the world, Australia number 3. WNBA is on break for this feeble World Cup in Germany. Coco Gauff in New York.
0: Did you say for this feeble World Cup? Is that what you said? A feeble World Cup?
2: It was looking like that yesterday. Without the late 7-0 run, that would have been an L. For a team that, after today, has now won 33 straight games in that tournament over the past 20 years, including 4 straight gold medals. In fact, in this long streak, until yesterday, only one single-digit win in the entire streak there. In New York, Coco Gauff won a fourth-round match at the U.S. Open. Naomi Osaka was eliminated. In baseball's late game, the A's, with a run bottom of the ninth, beat Toronto 6-5. Dodgers won their 5th straight. Boston won a 5th straight. Philadelphia shut out Atlanta 1-0. Kyle Schwarber is 43rd homer. Arizona still a half game ahead of San Diego for the last NL wild card. Arizona held on for a 10-inning win at Kansas City 5-4 in San Diego. The Padres held on for a victory 3-2 against Washington, which has lost 5 in a row. Victories for the Mets and Detroit. Baltimore beat Cleveland 6-4. Giants in 11 innings down St. Louis 5-4. By the way, DH Shohei Ohtani of the Dodgers did return to the lineup tonight. He went 0-for-3 with a walk after missing 4 straight games due to injuries. Back to you.
0: Thank you, Steve-O. Just real quick, Harmon, or no? Give me your gut on this, right? Even though he was cut today, longest tenured Giants, Steve DeSager told us about it. By the middle of the season, during bye weeks, you will be starting Darius Slayton at wide receiver somewhere.
1: Ooh, somewhere, yeah.
0: He'll become
1: WR2 and a half for somebody. he's a veteran that'll come in and run routes for you, yes.
0: Yes. He'll be back with the Giants. He'll be back in.
1: He'll be catching passes from C.J. Stroud. They got no wide receivers.
0: Very nice. Very
1: nice. Right? I mean, I look at it. You know, it was funny before the show, though. Brandon brought up a trivia question to me that relates back to these Giants. So, Brandon, ask Jason Smith this question.
3: All right, Jason.
0: Go ahead.
3: Okay.
0: Yeah.
3: Who has the most Instagram followers of any NFL player
1: active?
0: Of any active NFL player. Who would have the most? Travis Kelce.
3: Close, that's what I thought.
1: But not quite.
3: He's second.
0: It's not Travis Kelce.
1: And by a wide margin, he is second to.
0: Wait. Hang on. He is second?
1: By a wide margin. And I mean a wide, like over double. Like, take Kelce's, double it, and then keep adding.
0: You are kidding.
1: I'm not.
3: Odell Beckham Jr.
0: Wow, really?
1: How about that?
0: How many Instagram followers does he have?
1: 17 million.
0: Oh, my goodness.
1: To Kelce's nearly 8.
0: Wow. I had no idea. I would have said for sure Travis Kelce.
1: Yeah, I started thinking, like, okay, Scadamo or, like, one of these young guys maybe.
0: No. You know, Kelce. I thought I would have put all my money on Kelce.
1: Well, I just figured Kelce, you know, it was a joint account with his brother, so he wouldn't count. But either way, I mean, that's insane, right? So wow. Odell Beckham Jr., I mean, that means more reps for him, Means Neighbors healthy if you're going to cut Slayton.
0: Makes it harder for Slayton to come back. But I just got to wait. Middle of the season, we'll be back. We start Darius Slayton.
1: Yeah, no, give it time.
0: Wow, that's a great question. I love Brandon. That's a great trivia question. Very nice.
1: Yeah, something I would have never really thought about it, because that's what I said to him. No. I go, why am I caring? Go ahead. Explain.
0: Not at all. Like, I'm like, do people really care about Odell Beckham Jr. that much? Like, is
1: 17.7 million.
0: Is he just buying bots?
1: Well, like, that's just it. It's either bots or he really exploded about the time Instagram took off, I guess. If we go back in the Wayback Machine.
0: Yeah, I don't know, man. I mean, okay.
1: Maybe he bought some bots.
0: Right. Yeah, okay. All right, just keep going. Like, wow.
1: Either way, he's your champion right now of active players.
0: Man, okay.
1: He's more active than a lot of the guys that Alex and Brandon drafted a little earlier tonight.
0: Mm. You know, I wonder if there's a league where you have to draft like an Instagram or social media fantasy league where you can only draft players that either over 5 million followers on Instagram, or, you know, it's got to be less than a million, or someone who's not on Instagram. Like, I wonder if there's an Instagram fantasy league where stuff like that happens.
1: I think we need to figure that out. If it doesn't exist.
0: Right. No, like, here's, like, you can only draft a player if they only have, like, under a million followers on Instagram, right? And then, oh, think about this. But then when the season goes, because if they get better, they'll get more followers.
1: Yeah.
0: And they get over a million, you have to cut them.
1: Ooh, I like that.
0: Oh, patent pending.
1: All
0: patent
1: of a sudden
0: pending
1: you get
0: on that
1: an
0: idea.
1: Alert saying your player has become too popular.
0: Yes. Congratulations.
1: It's like the band you liked.
0: Yeah. Congratulations on Garrett Wilson's second 3-touchdown game of the year. Unfortunately, he now has over a million followers on Instagram, and he has to be waived. Your roster is locked until you make that decision.
1: And then you have to come on air and call him a sellout for going over a million.
0: Oh, I think that should be a league. You know what? You're the fantasy guy. Look that up. See if we can do that.
1: It's going to take some work and some back-end work, but I think
0: you got time.
1: AI you know models could help me a little bit.
0: All you have to do is not look at rookie basketball cards for a day, and you could figure that out.
1: I don't basketball cards. Football season. It's time to find some value in the college
0: dude, you
1: and
0: to go.
1: Market.
0: Every time, hey, did you see that Jose Alvarado? You want to buy some Jose Alvarado rookies? Like, whatever I bring up in basketball, you got rookies for.
1: Well, I don't necessarily have them, but I can become your guy to go get you those cards. I actually offered that service to a couple of players earlier on, and they're like, no, I've already got my cousin on it, or I've already got my brother, or some family member was already going to card shops to do it for them. I'm like, if they realize, though, a family, you're going to pay more.
0: Okay,
1: as opposed to me. I don't look like I can play or whatever. I'm a short fire plug of a man, but that's okay.
0: Jason Smith, Mike Harmon, live from the Fox Sports Radio studios. Coming up next, is it only a matter of time before one high-profile college football head coach has to step down this year? And no, we're not talking about Dabo Sweeney. That's next. Jason and Mike, Fox.
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2: The last 24 hours has not just been about Michigan, Lane Kiffin. Today we got a brand new update on the North Carolina controversy that seems to be enveloping the school. Today, Bill Belichick spoke to the media for the first time since reports dropped the university investigation on the team for drug usage among the coaches and potentially drugs given to players and a sex scandal involving the coaching staff and potentially the recruiting office. Like, things are bad in North Carolina, man. And Bill Belichick put out the message today that he said, we have an atmosphere of following the rules and we intend to do things properly. Yeah. I wish Bill Belichick could have said this while he was actually circling a drain, because that's what's happening to Belichick in North Carolina, okay? I mean, just think, Mike, this is the school doing this investigation, not college football, not the NCAA. This is the school giving a tip. This is what's going on. You already know that North Carolina has had it with the Bill Belichick regime, but we're paying them. It's the second year. Let's see if we can win. You finally had a feel-good story beating TCU, and now you're at a scandal that is threatening to be the even worse of a season for North Carolina than what they went through last year with all the controversy surrounding Belichick and Jordan Hudson. All that's left for Belichick is how he falls, how he winds up leaving North Carolina, because even if he wins, he's not going to survive this. Whenever this probe ends, it will end with Bill Belichick resigning, walking away, whether it's a month, 3 months, 4 months after the season. This is going to be it. Because if Belichick had the cachet to stay on at the school, if he was winning, if he had that influence, then this would be something that is done very hush-hush, behind closed doors, protecting the coach. But instead, what happened? Very publicly, we're investigating the Bill Belichick regime. Like, are they looking to get out of the situation now? How can we get out of the $20 million buyout for Bill Belichick? We got to save this kind of money. Like, this is not done this publicly unless Belichick is done at the end of it. Because I don't know anybody that survives a very public university investigation of you that doesn't involve the NCAA. We're not even at the NCAA part of it. This is the NCAA. It would be, I'd say, okay, well, maybe the school can protect him, but the school is doing this. We're not even at the NCAA yet, and the school is saying, hey, we're looking into these really, really big claims of what's going on, and right now, I can't believe Belichick is still coaching the team. Like, here, we're looking into this controversy involving drugs and the kids and all this, and still Belichick is coaching. Like, this week might be his last game. Like, I don't know if he's going to coach past East Tennessee State, because if this thing gets worse, it's how can a guy be investigated for drugs and sex and your coaching staff, and you're still coaching? Like, I don't understand how that can happen. Like, all that's left is how Bill Belichick falls and how he winds up leaving North Carolina.
4: Yeah, I think a lot of it comes down to what do they find, right? At this point, it's allegations. You've got an outside law firm working with the university. And again, given the largesse of some of the settlements and issues other universities have had, remember, North Carolina went through their whole thing with bogus classes and stuff for years.
2: Yeah.
4: Not that we
2: yeah.
4: worry about such things these days in terms sure. of the academics of it all.
2: Hey, listen, when I wasn't an athlete and I had bogus classes at Syracuse, they're there no matter what.
4: I'm just saying, you can find him if you want to look around. I mean, there's no question about it. Hey, this guy shows up, he gets an A, right? Yep, front and center every Thursday. But it's the kind of thing that, you know, when you're going through this process, and we've seen so many schools have their issues, that once the NCAA does get involved, one, it takes forever, right? They move at a glacial pace. And generally, we've acknowledged many, many times, they've got no juice anymore. But for Belichick, he's more or less in the, look, just coaching football, but I'm in charge. And I

0: I think that's the line of it that's interesting, right? He was asked by a reporter, it's like, hey, you know, control and everything else. He goes, well, if you spent a couple of days around here, you'd see. Like, so he's raising his hand going, I'm in charge here and I set the culture. What does that mean when the results become final?
1: Yeah, I mean, how he falls, I can't see him making the whole season. Again, there's part of me, I can't see him pass this week. Exit out by DeFresca, exit Swollen Dome for Mike. I'm Jason. Coming up next, my buddy Ben Maller. 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
2: Monday night's college football game kicked off at Florida State at 9:15 Eastern Time after a power outage delay. Eventually, 19th-ranked SMU won 27-24 at Florida State on a short field goal in the final minutes, winning the game despite four turnovers. The Dodgers won their fifth straight contest, 6-3 over Cincinnati. Teoscar Hernandez hit a three-run homer. Boston won its fifth in a row, 5-2 over the Angels. Adley Rutschman of the Red Sox, a three-run homer. The A's took the late game against Toronto, 6-5 with a run in the bottom of the ninth. San Francisco in 11 innings edged St. Louis. Arizona won in 10 at Kansas City. The Padres held on to beat Washington 3-2. And Philadelphia shut out Atlanta 1-0. Kyle Schwarber is 43rd homer. It came in the bottom of the eighth. The Falcons named quarterback Tua Tagovailoa their week one starter. And at the U.S. Open, Coco Gauff won her fourth rounder. I'm Steve DeSager.
0: Ben Maller, your late night blabbermouth.
3: Blah, blah. 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

0: Ratcheting up the war of words. Welcome in the beginning of another night of the Ben Maller Show. We are in the air everywhere as we cluster together. And we are the only excuse to stay up all night long, coast to coast, border to border, and beyond, on the vast and magically powerful microphones of FSR emanating live from the scratch as we
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0: 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So we're going to jump into some collegiate football in a moment, but we do have some breaking news that happened on late on Labor Day into the day after Labor Day. A contract kerfluffle has come to an end as the New England Patriots have agreed to a contract with Christian Gonzalez. We talked about this in a previous episode of the show. Gonzalez had been threatening to be a part-time employee and gave out these vague statements about, well, maybe I don't know, I might not play the game on Wednesday night when the NFL season begins. Well, according to state-sponsored and ESPN-partnered NFL Network, the Patriots have agreed to a four-year extension for $135 million. $102 million guaranteed for Christian Gonzalez, so he will stay with the New England Patriots. That comes about 48 hours, a little less than that, I guess, now for the season opener in Seattle. And more on that as we go through the overnight. So that deal is done. If state-sponsored NFL media is reporting it, it better be done. Our lead, though, this hour is from a story that I am fascinated by. I can't get enough of this. We'll call it the Ratatouille story, if you will, here. From Baton Rouge, Louisiana, where LSU coach Lane Kiffin fired back as the fire the cannons at Paul Feinbaum, still hanging out after all these years. This after criticism following LSU vaporizing Clemson over the weekend. So if you've not been following this, Lane Kiffin, public enemy.

number one in all the land in college football. And Paul Feinbaum putting the laser pointer right in the bullseye, right at Lane Kiffin. So Kiffin responded. He called Feinbaum the, quote, definition of rat poison. I looked it up. It's actually not true. That's a lie. I looked up the definition of rat poison. That's not it. He actually borrowed Nick Saban's famous phrase from years gone by there as a commentary on the media chatter. Now, Feinbaum had questioned Lane Kiffin's behavior and essentially calling him a bit of a child, paraphrasing, of course, the antics and all that, arguing that the LSU coach continues to invite unnecessary controversy despite the demolition of Clemson there, just the demolition of Clemson. So that is a good jumping off point. Let us discuss the question on the Maller scorecard. How do you grade Lane Kiffin after labeling Paul Feinbaum, longtime college football pundit, quote, rat poison? Is this profound, preposterous, or a publicity stunt? So I've got Dahmer, Tropical Timeshare, and Mama's Kitchen. And we'll put them all together here, and we're going to click them into place. Like Legos, we're going to click these things into place. So, A, on the Maller scorecard, as far as the grade is concerned, this is oozing as a publicity stunt. Nobody actually believes Lane Kiffin and Paul Feinbaum dislike each other. Do you? Because if you do, I'd like you to go to the back of the room. I'd like you to go to the back of the room because you've got detention. You're going to have detention. You have to stay after class. The reason why no one should believe that Lane Kiffin and Paul Feinbaum dislike each other is simple. They desperately need each other in the ecosystem of college football. Kiffin and Feinbaum are two professional pot stirrers, and they're fighting over who's got custody of the spoon. It's my spoon. No, it's my spoon. I have the spoon. No. Knock it off. All right, so Feinbaum calling Kiffin a publicity-seeking child is kind of like a skunk filing an odor complaint. Well, you're the skunk. You make the mess. You make the smell. I'm still upset with the odor. I don't like the odor. You can't do that. Right? And so they go back and forth. You know, Feinbaum's been ran around forever, and his whole career has been about shaking up the porta-potty tank. And for many coaches, he is considered the king cobra, a venomous snake in the college football media. Now, meanwhile, you've got Kiffin, who just loves being the firebrand. And he likes to look back when he's driving away, and he can look in the rearview mirror and see the mushroom cloud. And he thinks that great. That's just wonderful. And for him, it is. And Feinbaum accusing Kiffin of loving controversy. It's kind of like Guy Fieri saying, you know what, I'm gonna be upset here with the people because somebody put too much cheese on my nachos. That's a violation. I'm gonna complain. Well, it's nachos, it's supposed to have cheese, but yeah, I'm gonna file a formal complaint. And or the great former Ohio State student Jeffrey Dahmer leaving just a one star review for the cafeteria. All right, that's not ideal. Now, Kiffin isn't offended. I don't believe he is offended. I believe the word is delighted that Paul Feinbaum keeps giving him free publicity, and their college football's perfect dysfunctional marriage. You're complaining about attention while bathing in it, just having a nice big bubble bath. What's in the bubble bath? It's an attention bubble bath. Well, isn't that great? That's wonderful. Yes. And frankly, college football, there's a lot of these coaches that are just boring. College football would be far less entertaining if these two stopped throwing tomatoes at each other. It makes it more enjoyable. Now, one of the most zany things that happened over the weekend, and we talked about this in a previous episode of the show, was the Western Michigan game. And to Ann Arbor we go. Fallout from the weekend. Michigan coach Kyle Whittingham, who refused to pull his incompetent quarterback off the field
Well, he has commented now, Whittingham saying that Bryce Underwood remains the starting quarterback, but, you know what that means, made it clear that his hold on the job is not permanent. Now, Whittingham gave us the money quote, which is what we're going to use here, the money quote. He said, quote, Coach of Michigan said, quote, he's our quarterback right now, while emphasizing that the situation isn't infinite and improvement must come. Now, Whittingham said that the current Michigan quarterback, Bryce Underwood, must perform week in and week out at a high level that allows Michigan to win, yada, yada, yada. All right, so the question, how much trouble is Michigan quarterback Bryce Underwood actually in? Is he in big trouble, little trouble, or no trouble at all? So based on the finances, you'd say no trouble, but that's not the answer. But Bryce Underwood is underperforming, capital U, underperforming, and so I have him actually in big trouble. I remember, I'm old enough to remember when the Michigan fans had orgasms when they were able to get Bryce Underwood away from LSU in the recruiting game. And the devil's advocate would say, well, it's one game. Yeah, it was a stinker, you know. But I say, spare me the patient sermon. He did not play well last year and looked horrific this year. He should have been benched. And I believe the reason he didn't get benched is because of money, money, money. It's kind of like if you're a star baseball player or NFL player or basketball player, you generally get a little more rope if you got a lot of cash. I think we all know that. You know that. I know that. So Michigan, they had the boosters line up there. They didn't have the boosters dump $3 million. That's the number that I saw, $3 million a year into the collection plate for a developmental mid-level quarterback who needs training wheels. I mean, that's what they've got right now with Bryce Underwood. $3 million a year. The Wolverines need some ROI, return on investment, on all those shekels. And as of this moment in time, the investment has a resale value of that of a tropical timeshare just outside of Chernobyl. It's a really nice tropical thing. You get this real afterglow to you, real afterglow. It's great. You don't need to get x-rays because you'll have enough x-rays there to last a lifetime. It's just wonderful. So Underwood's performance against Western Michigan had the nutritional value of a deep-fried Twinkie dipped in transmission fluid. Okay, do you understand? And that Hail Mary, which was in bonus time, we can get into that. We will in a minute. My God. But when Michigan desperately needed their expensive quarterback toy to work, they pulled the string, Kyle Whittingham, and smoke came out of the toy's ears. Now, again, one game, all that. You played devil's advocate. I got it. But when you're getting paid that kind of scratch to be the solution, you don't get to perform like another problem, which is what Bryce Underwood did perform like. And the money is always a big part of this, but my goodness, you can't win. You have 27-point favorites or whatever it was against Western Michigan, and you shouldn't have won. You didn't win in regulation. Speaking of that, the last word here to the clock talk. Clock, clock, clock, clock, clock, clock, clock, clock, clock, clock, clock. As you know, I am by the clock, for the clock, plausibly all about the clock. So I know a thing or two about the clock. Big Ten officials giving Michigan the extra life, like Mario Kart, to connect on that Hail Mary to win the story of the weekend in Saturday night's extravaganza. So I bring this up again because the Fox rules analyst and former NFL officiating chief Mike Pereira, the guy that wears the fancy suits, he has chimed in on this. Pereira said the NFL would have handled what the Big Ten did much differently, claiming that replay officials would rely on the television video feed and clock everyone sees on TV, you know, like what you should do. Pereira said that when the replay center video conflicts with the network feed, you use the footage that everyone sees. That's a quote. You use the footage that everybody sees. Adding Mike Pereira that the same protocol is used in both the NFL and the UFL. Not that anyone watches the UFL. All right, so the question. You got Mike Pereira

0: from the Fox Replay Center, the rules analyst, chiming in on the Big Ten clock snafu in Michigan. What is he really saying here? What is he really saying? So, spare me the incompetence excuse, right? Spare me the technological gobbledygook, which some like to point out. This was a mama's kitchen. Big Ten home cooking served piping hot in Ann Arbor. And Mike Pereira is saying the quiet part out loud. Western Michigan won the game. The TV clock hit zero. Everybody goes home. That's it. Game, set, and match. Turn out the lights. The party's over. Kind of like they did at the Florida State game, right? They turned out the lights. Well, we'll get to the Seminoles in a little bit. They'll be in the B block. Holy cannoli. I'm old enough to I'm getting old. I remember when Florida State used to kill. I know SMU was in the top 25 preseason poll, but they would have killed them. But my God. Anyway, so the lights should have been out in Ann Arbor. Western Michigan wins. They go on the bus. They go home, celebrate, and all that stuff. Except suddenly, the conference found a bonus second. And it was in the lost and found. I think it was in the lost and found. Imagine that. So Pereira, the former NFL officiating czar, says the NFL handles a clock discrepancy by trusting the television footage, the evidence, again, everyone sees. What a revolutionary concept. And you got the Big Ten over there that operate with the Loch Ness monster of game clocks. It's trust us, bro. Trust us, bro. It exists. All right, the Loch Ness. Nobody sees the Loch Ness monster, but it exists. And, you know, you just the clock for the Big Ten exists. You can't see it. I'm sorry. You're just not allowed to see it. Well, why can't I see it? Well, you're not allowed to see it. But what's the big deal? So when the clock on the screen says zero and the league says, well, actually, our secret clock says otherwise. Now, if Michigan had been ahead of Western Michigan, then it would have reversed. Not exactly transparency by the dum-dums over in charge of the Big Ten replay situation. Now, I recommend they bring back an old staple. Before smartphones, you used to have to call time. The time at the tone will be, yeah, and just do that. Maybe the Big Ten can do that. Bring back the time thing. You can call time and then figure out how much time is left. At the tone, the time will be, yeah, just like that. So, a little cook in the books with a copyrighted Maize in Blue calculator. My goodness. My goodness. All right, it is the Ben Maller Show as we are just beginning the festivities here. We'll be here all night long on the end of the Labor Day weekend. But does it ever really end? 877-99 on Fox. Abracadabra, hocus pocus. The lines are open for business, and we've got a lot of focus. 877-996-6369. Also on X, at Ben Maller. That is at Ben Maller. If you'd like to be part of the program, you can join us that way as well. We will navigate the friendly audio skies as we work our way through these overnight hours. Dead ahead, is it dead man coaching? Dead man coaching. We will get to that. And it's not exactly band camp. It's not exactly band camp, but what is it? We'll get to all of that. We'll take your calls at 877-996-6369. Also on X, at Ben Maller. And we will do it all. And we will do it next. However, it's a block party kind of a day. You can feel the squeeze in the block party. So let's see here. I know it's the A block. What hour is it? Let's find out.
1: Number one.
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0: 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As we roll through the overnight, we thank you for settling in. We have yet to reach our cruising altitude, so please keep your seatbelts fastened until we do, and then you'll be able to move about the cabin of hot takes. And be careful if you do open the overhead bins, because some of those hot takes might fall out. We do not want you to get injured by one of those hot takes. That would be terrible. Horrific. Yes. If you would like to participate, it is an interactive experience. It can be whatever you want to be. You can just eavesdrop in on the conversation and say, look at all those weirdos. I'm glad I'm not one of them. Or you can become one of us in the Maller Militia. Call up. Take the oath. Be sworn in. Got a lot of features here that we do. Be part of the show many different ways. It's up to you. If you want to be part of the show, 877-99 on Fox. The call-in number, 877-996-6369. Also on X, at Ben Maller. That is at Ben Maller. And make sure to follow that account, or don't bother, because if you're not following the account, we will not just kind of ignore you. That's how we operate, little schmucks like that. Lorena is in the hizzy. You can say hello to Lorena, FSR Tech Queen.
1: Hi, Bill.
0: There she is right there, FSR Tech Queen right there. And Kubaloo, but a Bronco fan. That's a Bronco fan. Your comments can and will be used against you in the court of sports radio, so please act accordingly. Yes, all right. Curmudgeon Wayne writes in. He says, whoever that was who recorded Lane Kiffin at halftime most likely won't be allowed in the locker room any longer. This is embarrassing. I did see that. There was a what appeared to be an LSU staffer that had their phone down to make it seem like, I assume that's their phone, to make it seem like they were just kind of listening in to Lane Kiffin give the pep talk when LSU was up 31-3 over Clemson, and then he publicly undressed Lane Kiffin publicly undressed Clemson, although he didn't realize his comments would be broadcast all over the place and be picked up on social media and be seen like 5 million times on social media. Who goofed? I've got to know. Just Josh writes in from Cincinnati. The great Just Josh. Met him at the epic Maller meet and greet we did there just across the Ohio River in Kentucky. And he says, across from Cincinnati, he says, seems daylight savings time started early in Ann Arbor this weekend. Give back the W, cheetahs. And as far as Paul Feinbaum goes, he looks like he could be Adam Silver's brother. He's got that going for him. You think they're from another planet out there far, far away? Who knows? King Rory writes in, says, hypothetically, if Michigan had a chance to be an at-large bid for the college football playoff, will the committee look back at the Western Michigan game to make their decision, or will they be like, Michigan brings the ratings, put them in? Well, you answered your own question, King Rory. It is a TV show. So you want the biggest names you can get in the TV show, just like the studio. There's actors that are better than the headline actors. They do a better job. Nobody knows who the F they are. So you get the headline actors and the people that actually are good at it. Nobody knows. They're no names. And so they have to wait their turn. That's how that goes. Not a Burner writes in from Parts Unknown, says, how long before Kiffin goes full Urban Meyer and kicking or shoving a player or conjuring up Sharon Moore and winding up in some kind of tawdry sex scandal with an LA

0: SU co-ed or faculty member. Well, you're never too far away from any of those things happening. So have your bingo card out and see how that goes. And the comments over the weekend about Lane and that book that was strategic, I guess it was last week, the book that had the quotes, Nick Saban saying, keep him away from the co-eds. Yikes. Yikes, yikes, yikes, yikes, yikes, yikes, yikes. Now, Jerry in Rhode Island writes in, says, hey, Maller, breaking, hell hath no fury. It is frozen over. Robert Kraft paid Gonzo. Wow, stunning news. Or is it? Let's effing go. There you go. All right, well, thank you for the update there. Yes, the Patriots have agreed to a big extension, the record-breaking extension for Christian Gonzalez, who was complaining and bitching and moaning about needing the contract and all that. And so he's got the extension. 4 years, $135 million, but really $102 million guaranteed for Gonzalez, who's been one of the better defensive backs in the NFL. And now he will be the highest paid defensive back in the NFL. So congratulations. And Robert Kraft had said when he wasn't getting massages, he had said that he believed that Gonzalez would ultimately be in Foxborough for the long haul. And the de facto GM there, Elliot Wolf, gave the same exact message. So it has now happened. Now this is the part where either Gonzalez falls off the map or gets hurt or one of those things happen. Isn't that normally what happens when you get a big contract? Mark the Walker writes in, says, the nature of my job does not tend to lend itself to what you would call consistency. For example, I'm about to listen to the Maller show for an unprecedented seventh day in a row. That can't be a bad thing, could it? Well, it's up to you. Maybe I'll
1: minor
0: do another monologue.
1: It could be worse.
0: I might do another monologue about how many captains the Rams have, which triggered Mark the Walker. He was triggered by that monologue. I'm very upset by that monologue, so I might have to go back down that road. You can send your comments in on X, care of at Ben Maller. That is at Ben Maller on X. Your comments can and will be used against you in the court of sports radio, so please act accordingly. And to the phones we go, and let's say hello to, let's go to Graham, who's in Minnesota. What's going on, Graham? You're on the Ben Maller Show on Fox. Welcome.
2: Hey, Ben. It's been a while since I've called in. I've just been working and just been like really tired, but I just wanted to call and add a thought and a question about the Michigan game.
0: Yeah.
2: So The Michigan fan in me cannot accept this win with good conscience because I truly feel that Western got hosed. And then my question for you is, do you think Bryce Underwood will be the starting quarterback for Michigan all year, or will they bench him and end up playing Tommy Carr at some point?
0: Well, what I saw, I would have benched him at halftime of that game. So you're asking me my opinion. I would have already benched him. So I'm going to go with he will not be the quarterback all year. You say that's as we said, that's the first game and all that. But he wasn't great last year, as I remember watching Michigan. Underwood had issues last year, and he had all offseason to work out the kinks, right? So,
2: yeah, he was not good last year, and I have a feeling that Oklahoma is going to come into the Big House and absolutely give Michigan a wake-up call.
0: Well, they play the way they did the other day. Obviously, that'll be like, I mean, you're a 27-point favorite. You should at least win by two touchdowns. You maybe don't cover the spread, but you win by two touchdowns. You shouldn't need a Hail Mary, as you know, as a Michigan fan, Graham, to win that game at the end. What the heck is that? It's ridiculous.
2: Michigan should have played better, and Underwood is not the answer at quarterback for Michigan.
0: Yeah, and don't feel bad. He's getting millions of dollars, so he'll be okay. Right. You know, he'll be all right. He's getting paid.
2: Ever since J.J. McCarthy left, Michigan's been struggling at quarterback.
0: Yeah, there's some issues. Well, Graham, I guess we'll talk to you like a year from now or something like that. Is that how that goes?
2: Thanks, Ben. Hi, Lorena.
1: Hi.
0: There you go.
2: How are you?
0: All right. We hung up on you. I guess we don't care.
1: Oh, darn.
0: Trying to steal Anthony in Louisiana's shtick is what he's trying to do there. That's trademarked by Anthony. Hey, cuz. Yeah, that's it. There's really nothing else to talk about other than that, pointing that out. So I did watch the Florida State Seminoles. Get to a certain age, you're like, well, when I was a kid, they were good. And they were really great. Now they suck. So the Seminoles opened up at home. Another one of these games that was delayed. This not delayed because of weather. It was a turn out the lights, the party's over. Yes, as they had a power outage. Game was delayed. It seemed like a couple hours there. I was watching baseball because I was like, I don't want to watch these terrible ESPN announcers just fill time. I'll just go watch a baseball game. So I went over and I watched some baseball, and then I came back, and they were still talking, and then I went back, and they were still talking, and I did see when the game finally started, somebody named Kevin Jennings, who's apparently the quarterback for SMU, who reminded me of Jameis Winston, a turnover machine and a touchdown machine. He got 430 yards. SMU ranked in the top 25, not highly, but in the back part of the top 25, but Kevin Jennings, 430 yards passing, 3 touchdowns. He also had 2 interceptions. And do the Seminoles play defense? Maybe they had 10 guys out there instead of 11? It is possible, as the Mustangs of SMU, they only had 27 points. However, they had 585 yards of offense. In Tallahassee, 500, holy Jed who fled Batman, 585 yards of pass of total offense, 430 passing yards, 155 on the ground. And they turned the ball over, SMU, 4 times. And in the end, it didn't matter because Florida State, the Seminoles, did not take advantage of that, which brings us to the amazing factoid of the hour here. Prior to the game on Monday, if you look at the prediction market, Mike Norvell, the head coach of the Seminoles, they said he had about a 50-50 chance. I think the number was 45% according to the prediction market, that he would not be the coach. He would be fired during the season for Florida State. Right? So that was then. And now, after losing to SMU, that number on the prediction market has been bumped up to 92%. Dead man coaching. A 92% chance that Mike Norvell out at Florida State. And you keep looking around. You're like, hey, if Dion can put a good team together at Colorado and get that thing cooking, and it's a long shot, Coach Prime goes back to save the Seminoles, developing hot, dot, dot, dot. Now, another great moment involving the Florida State game, they played a special announcement. You see this? They had a special announcement on the video board, we are told. Saw this story bouncing around. And they were trying to surprise the Florida State marching band. And they put a big announcement right there on the Jumbotron. They announced that the Seminoles marching band will be performing at the Macy's Thanksgiving Day Parade.
1: They still do those?
0: Yeah, apparently they do. Now, if you're in a band, isn't that like your Super Bowl, the Rose Parade and the Macy's Thanksgiving Day Parade? That's got to be like, I'm not a band person, but if you're in a band, that's got to be your Super Bowl, right? Rose Parade or the Macy's Thanksgiving Day Parade with the blimps and all that? Anyway,
1: yeah,
0: so they...
1: the marching bands?
0: Yeah, the band. And so they made the announcement, and the big announcement, this is going to go perform in New York at the Macy's Thanksgiving Day Parade. Well, unfortunately for the band, a great moment for these kids. Mike Norvell was the one who made the recorded announcement and was booed. They booed the announcement because they hate Norvell so much. The Florida State fans are so pissed at this guy that they were booing his ass, which made for some compelling theater. Let's go back to the calls because why not? It's a call-in show. Let's say hello to Scotty, who's on the pike. Hello, Scotty. What's going on? You're on the Ben Maller Show on Fox. Welcome.
3: Thank you, Ben. How are you?
0: Scotty, if I was any better, I would be a Sox, but not a Red Sox because the American League is the JV. The American League. This year, the American League is the JV. But what's on your mind there, Scotty?
3: Well, first of all, allow me to do a little Maller ball washing and just say that your August 14th episode of the Fifth Hour podcast should win an award. That was excellent.
0: Well, thank you. I appreciate that.
3: Great story. My wife and I have done something similar. It was just it brought back a lot of memories to us. I made her listen to it. I listened to it again, and we were just laughing and just talking about it. It was excellent. Excellent.
1: Thank you.
0: You see that, Lorena? I don't win any awards, but according to Scotty on the Pike, and his wife, I have won an award.
1: You created a bonding moment between a couple. How cool is that?
0: These things are relatable, Lorena. You know,
1: wow, I think
0: life just repeats itself. But anyway, you didn't call about that, Scotty. What you got, man? What you got?
3: Well, what do you think? Can the Red Sox catch the Yankees?
0: They're only three back. I guess the Yankees have the tiebreaker, right? I believe the Yankees have the tiebreaker from that.
3: Yeah, I mean, that last debacle down the Bronx wasn't very good. And to be honest with you, for a little while, I thought they were just going to kind of put it in cruise control and just be happy with the second wild card. But they ripped off five in a row. And, you know, Roman Anthony's back. Trevor Story.
0: Looking at the Red Sox, though, I don't really care. Home and road, I don't think it's that. I know y'all like to think you have the greatest home field advantage and all that, but I don't think it really matters that much if your bullpen is good. I think the Red Sox have it's been a little spotty here, obviously, the second half at times, but I think overall they're pretty good. And the big thing, and the news came out on Monday, I read somewhere, saw that your ace is supposed to come back. Garrett Crochet is tracking to be ready for the first round of the playoffs. So if you've got him and he's back to form, then it doesn't really matter whether you're at home or on the road because he's going to shut somebody down for six innings or so.
3: That's true because, you know, your third starter, if he was still out, is Suarez, a debate between Suarez and Jennings.
0: You got to worry about Sonny Gray because he's got a reputation of being a choke artist in big games, so you got to worry about him a little bit, but we'll get to that in the playoffs. All right, Scotty, thank you, man. Look at that, Scotty, he's driving around right now. Checked in. It's a dedication from Scotty on the Pike and his wife. I thank them both for listening to the August 14th episode. Every other episode of The Fifth Hour sucked, but the August 14th one, outstanding. New episodes every weekend, and we're working on something big for Friday. I don't want to give it away. I don't want to jinx it, but there's something big on Friday. We're working for that. There you go. Mark the Walker says, Maller, I was triggered by you overcooking your meat. I don't know what you're talking about. Overcooking
1: meat. You
0: like
1: it dry.
0: I like my meat completely dead. I don't want it. You know, you put enough blood in there, you could bring it back to life. And I want that.
1: The moo.
0: Ferg Dog says 7 days in a row for Mark the Walker. Those are rookie numbers. We got to pump those numbers up. I agree. Ferg Dog, who was part of 7 years of high school in the marching band, says marching bands are for nerds. I bet Robbie was in a band. Time now for the Who Am I game. Here's a Who Am I game for you. See if you can get this one right. I'm a former NFL player whose first name means peace in the Swahili language. I retired as my team's career leader in catches, receiving yards, and receiving touchdowns.
4: Who?
0: Yet I never made a single Pro Bowl. Again, I'm a former NFL player whose first name means peace in the Swahili language. Retired as my team's career leader in catches, receiving yards, and receiving touchdowns, yet never made a single Pro Bowl. Who am I? That is the question, the answer. We'll get to it, and we will do it next. However, it is the B Block. What hour is it?
5: Number one.
0: All right. 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

0: The Ben Maller Show on Fox Sports Radio. And a reminder, every single weekend, the audio sweatshop is opened up. We do not stop to talk. The Fifth Hour podcast will take over the airwaves every Friday, Saturday, and Sunday. And according to Scotty on the Pike, an award-winning August 14th episode, a classic Maller travelogue. But there have been new episodes every Friday, Saturday, and Sunday, including the mailbag. We had a zany mailbag on Sunday with JT the Wingman and Weedman and Lisa. There was a whole lot going on. Several people complaining about the quality of Weedman's Obama phone. I don't know what to tell you. It, you know, couldn't use Zoom, so we used his Obama phone, and it didn't work out very well. But you can hear that and everything else, the Fifth Hour, every Friday, Saturday, in the mailbag on Sunday. We thank you, we thank you, we thank you. In advance, we thank you. All right, back to it. We will take a call. Then we'll get to the payoff on the Who Am I game. And let's see here. Eeny, meeny, miny, moe. Let's say hello to Big Daddy, who's in Memphis. He's on aisle four, I believe, aisle four of the grocery store.
1: Yes,
0: hello, hello, Big Daddy. Welcome.
1: Chiming in, say hello to all my fans and all my constituents.
2: He's the daddy.
1: And then, is wrestling, is wrestling a sport?
0: Yes, wrestling is a sport. Professional wrestling, I don't know about that. But like actual college wrestling, yeah, that's a sport.
1: Oh, college wrestling? Oh, okay. Well, no, breaking news. We had somebody that passed down here that used to wrestle. Bill Superstar Dundee. You remember him?
0: Bill Dundee. Let me see.
1: Yeah, he used to wrestle with Jerry Lawler.
0: All right. I don't know that he was one of my my childhood wrestlers. I don't.
1: Yeah. Well, they come from a long line of wrestlers. Sputnik, you know, all them guys, Jackie Fargo, way down the pipeline. Yeah.
0: Well, my condolences.
1: But he was 82.
0: That's a good run, 82. Yeah. But yeah. All right. I probably saw him when I was a kid, but I don't. He wasn't like.
1: Big name. He had a partner called the Bicentennial Baby. They used to come out there in red, white, and blue uniform, you know, like the flag.
0: Oh, okay. All right. I got you.
1: Hey, they got us and the Cowboys and the Rams for the Super Bowl, ain't they? And that's what I've been hearing.
0: Well, if the Cowboys and Rams play in the Super Bowl, that means no AFC teams are in the Super Bowl. Very difficult. The Cowboys. Every year, the Cowboys are going to the Super Bowl.
1: I gotta leave it there,
0: Big Daddy, because I gotta pay off the Who Am I, or Alf's gonna kill me. So I don't want Alf to kill me, and Maller prop guy and Ferg dog will bludgeon me. I'm a former NFL player whose first name means peace in Swahili, that language. I retired as my team's career leader in catches, receiving yards, and receiving touchdowns. I never made a single Pro Bowl, despite all those numbers. Who am I? That is the question. What is the answer? And let's see. Does anyone know the answer? Yokozuna from Andy and Lionel Lakes. Ben the Smasher from Alf. Oh, good art. Ben the Smasher from Alf the Alien Opiner. I like that. Good artwork. Polk High alum Mr. Bundy from Just Josh. I see what you did there. Who else do we have? Page down. Jeff Lebowski from Mark the Walker. We've got Amani Dog from Maller Prop Guy. Ulysses S. Grant from Chris. Who else do we have? Page down. Can't read. Lorraine, what's the answer?
3: It's Gandhi.
0: No, it's Amani Toomer, the Giants. Amani Toomer of the Giants. Amani Toomer. Hey, it's Maller here. 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

0: SMU, despite four turnovers, won the game 27-24 on a short field goal in the final minute. The Mustangs had 585 yards of offense. The Seminoles, on third down conversions, went 2-for-14. Dallas Cowboys guard Tyler Smith will have thumb surgery and miss 4 to 6 weeks. The Giants cut wide receiver Darius Slayton. The Falcons officially named quarterback Tua Tagovailoa as their week one starter, with Cooper Rush as his backup. To baseball, the Dodgers won their fifth in a row. Boston won its fifth straight. Philadelphia shut out Atlanta 1-0 behind a complete game from Jesus Luzardo. He had 12 strikeouts. San Francisco in 11 innings edged St. Louis. Arizona won in 10 at Kansas City. Coco Gauff won her fourth rounder at the U.S. Open. I'm Steve DeSager.
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0: Judgment Day in baseball. Did you know that? You didn't know? You didn't realize that? Welcome in the beginning of another hour of the Ben Maller Show. We are in the air everywhere as we form a band. We form a band. That's right. And you are the ultimate wingman, coast to coast, border to border, and beyond, on the vast and beautifully powerful microphones of FSR emanating live.
1: Do it live!
0: 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And then I believe it was Army veteran Reggie from Minnesota who reached out across the aisle. And he said, "Ben, I know you're not a king, but can you tell me about DraftKings?" 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The crown is yours. Big football story. We'll have more on this later on as Christian Gonzalez gets the big money. Stop! It's a massive contract, a record for a defensive back from the New England Patriots. So he is locked up as the season begins tomorrow in Seattle. But our lead this hour is from the Bronx, and that's where we go. As the news is in, if you've not heard, the judge is back in the chambers. The Yankees, the New York Yankees, maybe you missed this, the Yankees have reinstated Aaron Judge. El Capitan is back from the 60-day injury list. We used to call it the DL back before the Wokesters took over baseball. I had a broken rib. Sideline him since May 31st. Remember when Aaron Boone said it would just be a couple of weeks and Judge would be back? Yeah. Anyway, ended up missing more than 3 months of the Yankee season. He missed all of June, all of July, and all of August. And here we are now. Judge is expected in the Yankee lineup on Tuesday night, when the Yankees open up a 3-game home stand against the doormats of baseball, the Colorado Rockies. So Judge had been with the Yankees. They were on a West Coast swing, and he was out there and jumped directly onto the active roster. That's where the story is. That's where the story is on this because, well, Judge is back. Who cares? But there was this great debate because the Yankee front office wanted

0: Aaron Judge to go on a minor league rehab assignment, something that was important to management. Judge said, ixnay on the AAA. He didn't go. He said he didn't need it. So he ends up winning in the end. That is a good jumping off point. Let us discuss the question. Buy or sell that the Yankees captain Aaron Judge can immediately look like himself after missing 3 months of the baseball season back in the Yankee lineup on Tuesday night. He's just going to go back in there and be the old Aaron Judge. I've got Hungry Man Homestyle Meatloaf Dinner, The Exorcist, and Frequent Flyer Program. And we will combine all of these things together, and we are going to have a candid microphone segment is what we're going to have. But we always start out, you know where we start. Number one.
1: Number one.
0: Can I get a one to the right? Can I get a one to the left? Can I get a one in the middle?
1: Number one.
0: I didn't need an extra one. So take off the Yankee cheerleading outfit and put down the pom-poms here. I am going to sell. I'm not buying. I am selling. That Aaron Judge comeback hyperbole. He missed, if my math is right, 84 games. He then refuses a rehab assignment after missing 84 games. And the front office, Brian Cashman and the rest there, genuflected to Aaron Judge. So we know that there are different rules for the star. Right? Superstars get that TSA pre-check straight into Yankee Stadium. If you're just a normal utility player and you're coming off an injury, you're going to spend a week in AAA. This does reek of big league hubris. It does. Yankees actually had a winning record. They were six games over 500, 536 winning percentage without Aaron Judge. Now, a couple of thoughts on that. A, doesn't that cheapen the value of Judge if they could play above 500 without him? And the other part of that is that just a product of the American League being trash this year? There's not very many good teams in the American League. So they survived the loss of their big bopper for the balance of the summertime on throughout the whole summer. And by the way, you aren't getting MVP Judge fresh out of the box here. You're not. Let me tell you how this is going to go. I'm never wrong about these things. You're getting a three-month-old Hungry Man Homestyle Meatloaf Dinner that's been in the deep freeze for a while there. And that's got the brown gravy, the mashed potatoes, the brownie, and all that. However, you've got to defrost the damn thing. And the Yankees are like, we don't need to defrost this. We're just going to do it. Okay, good. And spare me the October superhero narrative. I don't want to hear about that from my Yankee friends, because even when fully healthy, Aaron Judge in his career is a .236 hitter in the postseason. Hey, Boomer, batting average doesn't matter, man. Okay, fine. That's fine. Well, the production across the board, all the nerd stats, down, down, down, down, down, down, down, down, down for Aaron Judge. So, you know, could he hit a home run or two against the Rockies because they're a minor league team? Sure, why not? But I'm not telling you right now, I'm not expecting much from Judge. There's a month to go, basically. That's it until the playoffs begin. And if this microwave comeback goes sideways, don't expect Aaron Boone and Brian Cashman to admit that they goofed up, right? That skipping the rehab was a mistake. I would be shocked if they admit that. They'll just serve up some reheated word salad instead, because they're the ones that allowed this to happen. And holy moly, if it does not go right or Judge gets hurt right away, they'll have hell to pay. Hell to pay. All right, meanwhile, to the ATL we go. Georgia. Below the Mason-Dixon line, fresh off a three-dinger delight in Philadelphia, where he was styling and profiling Ronald Acuna Jr., the outfielder, the guy that was destined to go to the Hall of Fame and then had to play the rest of his career out, and mostly has been damaged goods. So Ronald Acuna Jr., he wants, shockingly, another long-term extension with the Atlanta Braves. You might remember years ago he signed a huge extension, an eight-year deal back in the day, so we're still a little ways away from that ending, and Acuna says he would like the Braves to give him a new contract this offseason. Does that work? Because I've asked people I work for to give me new contracts. They usually laugh at me and hang up the phone. Does it work for Ronald Acuna Jr.? Okay. Anyway, he made it clear he wants to stay in Atlanta and blah, blah, blah, blah, blah. So the Braves are saying, the great Lee Corso quote, not so fast, my friends. largely because of Ronald Acuña Jr.'s medical chart. It's very long. Durability is not his specialty. He did sign that 8-year, $100 million deal back in 2019. 115 games into his career, he signed the mega contract. Atlanta, though, holds two options. They have this 2017 and the 2018. So you would assume the Braves would just pick up the options and they would control Ronald Acuña Jr. for two more seasons before he can become a free agent. So here's the question. Why should the Braves marry Ronald Acuña Jr. again? Why should they give him a new contract when they can just date him for two more years with cost certainty? Well, there's only one reason you would give him a new contract, because you're a fool with a capital F. And the GM there in Atlanta, has been there a while now, Alex Anthopoulos, should get a Ouija board and a channel former First Lady Nancy Reagan and just say no. Just say no, no, no, no, no, no, no. The medical history on Ronald reads like a screening of The Exorcist, complete with demonic possession. Demonic possession. You got a torn ACL in the right knee. You got a torn ACL in the left knee. You got multiple hammy problems. The hammy goes whammy. All these things have happened. Two different trips to the what used to be the disabled list this year involving the same left hammy that did go whammy. So there's a lot of warning signs there. And if you look at the sticker on the package, it says buyer beware with Ronald Acuña Jr. So you don't pay for the name stitched across the very back there of the jersey. You pay for the production. You pay for the availability. And that's the problem. Availability has all the dependability for Ronald Acuña Jr. of a submarine you bought at Spirit Halloween. Well, that's not actually a real submarine. That's a prop for Halloween. Well, I bought it. It's supposed to work, but it doesn't work. I don't know what to tell you. And, yeah, when he's operational, he's got all the razzle-dazzle. He's spectacular, Ronald Acuña Jr. But the Braves are not purchasing the classical vision of what he had been. And they can't just put him there and admire behind the velvet ropes. They're paying for playing in baseball games. And lately, he has spent far too much time with the sign around his neck saying, out of service, out of service. And that's it. So at one point, you'd say franchise pillar, team-friendly deal, all that stuff. It's more like a load-bearing wall with a termite problem. That is what has happened lately to Ronald Acuña Jr. Meanwhile, final point, to TV Land we go, to TV Land and broadcasting update. Jack Collinsworth, the spawn of Chris Collinsworth. It turns out he will remain part of NBC's Sunday Night Football coverage despite being removed from the show people actually watch. The Football Night in America pregame show went out and spent some money, brought in Tony Dungy, and they pretty much, or Tony Dungy, they brought in Mike Tomlin. They got rid of Tony Dungy, is what the man tried to say. So Dungy's out after putting everyone to sleep. Collinsworth will continue hosting something called Sunday Night Football Final, which seven people and his mom watch. It's the NBC postgame show streamed exclusively there on Peacock. The question is this. How many rides on the NBC Peacock, how many rides on the NBC Peacock does Jack Collinsworth get before we admit that the family name is the thing doing the heavy lifting? All right, so some of us have already admitted that back when he got that Notre Dame gig, and you're like, why is he on the Notre Dame broadcast? That doesn't make any sense. He's not very good. So spare me the fairy tale that people over there at NBC just keep discovering the perfect new role for Jack Collinsworth. Without Daddy Chris Collinsworth's name, Jack isn't hosting Sunday Night Football programming. Not happy. He's selling. You know what he's doing? He's selling Bluegrass Insurance in Covington, Kentucky, next to Strong's Brick Oven Pizzeria, where we had the great Maller meet and greet there. Beautiful location. Nice outdoor patio in the back where Dick and Dayton and Ohio Al performed on stage in front of a raucous crowd there. And the other thing about Jack Collinsworth, if he wasn't the son of Chris Collinsworth, he would also not only be part of the insurance company in Covington, Kentucky, he would also be dominating the softball at the company softball game. Those are on Wednesday night, and I think there's one on Sunday night, I think. So this is the broadcasting version of a legacy admission, repeatedly rewarding mediocrity in performance. And the family name gets you past security. And so, like, Notre Dame didn't work. All right, no problem. Notre Dame didn't work. That's fine. Football night in America. That doesn't work? Okay, don't worry. Don't worry, kid. Daddy's frequent flyer program, Chris Collinsworth chimes in there, has another complimentary upgrade waiting for you. And it's a nepotism with a peacock logo slapped on it. Jack Collinsworth, not exactly climbing the broadcasting ladder, standing there holding it while NBC carries him up the damn thing. And that's how that goes. I pointed out before, my dad was in radio. Unfortunately, he wasn't commercial radio. He was in ham radio. If my dad had been in commercial radio, well, things would have been much different. The nepotism, even in this business, there's nepotism. People get these jobs that are like, oh, my God. How did that person get the job? Well, you know, his dad knows somebody and all that stuff, and it is part of the world, not just professional sports, but broadcasting. And it's, to be fair, it's what happens pretty much everywhere, is a version of that taking place. It is the Ben Maller Show. If you would like to opine on any of this, you are more than welcome to join us here as we'll roll through these calls at 877-99 on Fox. Now, we do have Ask a Weed Man. Coming up, our friend Billy in Hollywood, Florida, sitting by, and he's got his phone. I think he's online right now. He's ready to go. So if you want to send a question in, hashtag Ask a Weed Man. His name is Billy. He lives in Hollywood, Florida. He's a part of the show a couple days a week, and he was on the podcast on Sunday. So let me ask Lorraine, has the world been fixed, Lorraine? Have we fixed the world yet?
1: Not yet, but that's why we do this every week.
0: But he promised us he was going to fix the world.
1: Slowly,
0: so how many?
1: But surely, it takes time.
0: But is the world really any better? Is the world any better? We've had war breakouts since we started doing this with another country.
1: You're right. I think it's getting worse.
0: Yeah. All right. We'll put him under the spotlight and try to figure out why things are not getting better. Because you have one segment on overnight sports radio, you should be able to solve all of life's problems. We don't understand why that is not happening. We are troubled by that. But that'll be coming up. Hashtag Ask a Weed Man. We'll get to that. Our friend Billy in the hizzy. And also later this hour, we have Mallard of the Third Degree. Got all that for you. We'll get to it, and we will do it next. However, there's a leprechaun in the corner of the room. He's occupying the corner of the room right over there.
2: Get him out of here.
0: Get him out of here. We better have him. I know it's the A block. What hour is it?
3: Number one.
1: I lied.
0: Oh, my God.
4: Number two.
0: Got the heebie-jeebies there for a second. 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

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You can be part of this show right now. Call in. Well, you don't have to.

0: can also be part of the program. Hiding behind your device, we have Ask a Weed Man coming up here in a moment. You can say hello. Care of at Ben Maller. That's at Ben Maller. Lorena is your hashtag.
1: Hey, Ben, how you doing?
0: Thanks for asking, Anthony. I appreciate that. Really, really kind of you. I'm sure you'll ask Lorena how she's doing. And you say hello to Lorena, FSR Tech Queen. Not some fly-by-night operation. No, no, no, no, no. And if that was not enough, Coop Loops right over there. Say hello to Coop at a Bronco fan. That's a
2: Bronco
0: fan.
2: Why doesn't he say hi to Coop?
0: I don't know. There might be something Coop's lacking that you possess, I guess. I don't know what that is. Anyway, all right. It is the Ben Maller Show as we are back at it here. We have some questions for Ask a Weed Man. Let's see. I can't read that. The Baltimore Freeloaders account writes and says, I would love to shove a football down Chris Collinsworth's throat. He might be more annoying than Tom Looney. And then there's the kid, and if there's one thing I hate more than someone stepping in front of me in a buffet line, it's nepotism. That makes me sick. Jack doesn't know Jack. It's also annoying, the Collinsworth thing. I know it's the family thing where they leave a letter off the name. Like Chris Collinsworth doesn't have the H in his name, and Jack doesn't have the K at the end of his name. And it's just, the whole thing's annoying. The whole thing. Annoying, annoying, annoying, annoying. What else do we have here? Let's see. Can't read that on the air. Not a Burner says, it makes me smile when you say the newly canceled disabled list could have also brought back the R word when discussing the once proud franchise in the nation's capital, the Redskins. Well, did you see that the Redskins, they claimed to keep the copyright, they had to sell some T-shirts with the Redskins logo. They honored some old players that played for the Redskins back in the day, and they put in the team store. And they claimed it was a copyright thing, which is legit. I mean, you got to sell a certain amount of merchandise or else you lose copyright to the name. And so they sold these shirts. They sold out in like a day. Like, everyone wanted to buy this, which really upset the wokesters. They were like, oh my God, this is not right. This is not right. Let's see here. Jill in Minnesota, who she's got her Aaron Judge poster. I guess we update that fat boy on the wall. How do you expect Judge to be perfect in his first game? Just stop it, Ben! I'm just saying. The common protocol is you go to the minor leagues and Judge is like, hey, I'm too good. I'm not going to the minor leagues. Joe the Ghost Hunter, I haven't heard from him much recently. Joe the Ghost Hunter says, Big Daddy is right. Superstar Dundee was a legend in Memphis. Well, good. I was trying to place him. In my childhood wrestling Rolodex, which is what I go by, I'm sure I saw him in some matches when I was a kid, but he didn't reach the level of Hulk Hogan or Andre the Giant or the Macho Man Randy Savage or Ric Flair or Jake the Snake or any of those guys. So just didn't reach that particular level. And let's see here. What do we got here? Let's go. Before we get to Ask a Weed Man, let's get Andre on in the Commonwealth, and then we'll get to Ask a Weed Man. Hello, Andre. Andre. What's going on, Andre? Welcome.
3: Not too much, Ben. It's good to be with you. You know, it's amazing. It's amazing how things change and they stay the same. Willis, not on good behavior as we switch gears into these.
0: You might be getting a call from your neighbors if Willis continues to bark like this.
3: Exactly. Or he might find himself in timeout, you know, which we still apply. But, Ben, what happened? You know, the summer season, you blink once, you blink twice. And then it's in the rearview mirror with Labor Day weekend. But it was a good weekend. You know, folks, decent weather and everybody kind of feeling good. But we're in a inflection point here, Ben. As soon as you hit Labor Day, even though we got like another month of summer, you know, we don't have the official transition to fall to the end of the month. I mean, as far as the Cape is concerned, you know, we might as well batten down the hatches and get ready for, you know, full force storm. So
0: yeah,
3: we're shifting.
0: Well, you love it. Otherwise, you would have moved, right? You enjoy the weather. You get to complain about the weather, right? It's good to complain about. It's a nice thing to bellyache about the weather.
3: It is, Ben. It is. And you're out there in California, 75 degrees every day, all day. You know, I mean,
0: I don't know what you're talking about.

0: just had a tropical depression, like, barely pass over California with hot, humid, rainy conditions. So,
1: did have that. All right, so what are we talking about? 65 degrees and you did temperature drop? You have family on the East Coast, so you know what I'm talking about.
0: You
1: know,
0: I hear you.
1: To complain, and we have this surly attitude. But let's get down to business, Ben.
0: Here we go.
1: Okay. I'm not going to get into your critique of broadcasters and what they could be doing better, what they could be doing worse, how they could refine their craft. You know, so that was interesting. But this Western Michigan situation, since when did the Big Ten get into the propaganda business? With that 1 second they showed, that looked like the moon landing that they put out there in the late 60s. One small step for man, one giant leap for mankind. But it looks like all of the dimensions are off. That was ridiculous. Everybody saw what we saw. 0-0-0, ball in the air. Okay, then it comes down, they're out of bounds. Who the heck cares? Can you just admit that Michigan is a blue blood and they bring in billions of dollars, so you wanted to give them a mulligan and we can just all go our separate ways? Now, I have no idea on that last play. Speaking of broadcasting, they told you what the heck the play was going to be before the play. Here's the guy, he's from Utah, he specializes in jump balls. And then they just ran that play. So if I'm Western Michigan, I didn't know why they didn't stay in their prevent defense, honestly, even though they got home to Bryce and hit him before the throw. But you have this, it looked like there was a bunch of Smurfs, people my size, and then you catching the football, Ben. We've already
0: I know. Better. But they'd already stopped the Hail Mary. You should not lose on a Hail Mary. I get it. You should not lose on a Hail Mary. But they already stopped it the play before. The game was over, and they celebrated. Western Michigan rightfully celebrated their win, and then they were in shambles after that. But, Andre, thank you. Enjoy the terrible weather there on the Cape. And right now, here we go in Hollywood, Florida. Hooray for Hollywood. Hooray for Hollywood. And welcome in the one and only man fixing the world one show at a time.
2: Let's do it. Let's change the world. Make it a better place to live.
0: Have you recovered from the mailbag on Sunday? Have you recovered from
2: that? Oh, that was great. That was so great. How do I listen to it?
0: Well, I don't know on your phone. It's on. It's called a podcast. It was available. You go to the Fifth Hour podcast. So I'd send you a link to your. I'll... I'd send you a link to your email, but you don't have email.
2: So.
0: All right. Just Josh, I don't think I can read this question on the air, Josh. He wanted to know, Weed Man, have you ever done anything you might regret just to get some weed? How about that? I'll clean that up for the radio. Anything out there when you were living on the streets there, Weed Man, did you ever have to do something you really didn't want to do to get the weed?
2: No, not really.
0: Okay. All right. What was Weed Man's favorite toy when he had his toy shop? That's from Fat Daddy. Fat Daddy sent that.
2: Let's see. There was Stretch Armstrong I liked.
0: Yeah.
2: There were plenty of games, and we sold bicycles. And
0: what about the Cabbage Patch? Did you have the Cabbage Patch?
2: Oh, Cabbage Patch. Oh, great. Yeah, sure.
0: Yeah, they sold a lot of Cabbage Patch, man. People lined up for those Cabbage Patch dolls back in the
2: day.
0: They
2: sure did, really. Yeah.
0: What about when you were a kid, Weed Man? Did you play with, like, just rocks and dirt when you were a kid, or did you actually?
2: Yeah, pretty much. Yeah.
0: I hear you. They didn't invent toys when you were a kid, right? Analog Al writes in, says, would you be upset if they put up a data center near your cardboard box? It's from Analog Al. Do you know what a data center? Do you know what a data center is, Weed Man?
2: No. What is that?
0: What do you think it is?
2: A data center. Where they'd have, I don't know, job applications or.
0: Well, that would definitely be troubling if they had a place with job applications. No, it is a AI, which you have no idea what that is, but AI uses a lot of servers to track and use all the data, so it happens. They have these giant warehouses filled with nothing but processors and all the gadgets and gizmos and all that. And people complain about it because it takes up a lot of space and it's not very nice to look at.
3: It's bad for the environment. It wastes a lot of water and they're just completely unnecessary.
2: What do they do?
0: technology. It's you know, there'll be ways to make them better in the future, but they just keep track. So if you don't even know what AI is, but you type something into AI, and literally like in half a second, it'll answer any question you possibly have.
3: So now pretty, apparently that's more important than nature.
0: Absolutely. Yes. Andy in Lino Lakes, Minnesota writes in and says, hey, Billy, do you ever get any notoriety from anyone for being on the Ben Maller Show? Well, you would have to leave your house, right, Weed Man, to get notoriety?
2: Yeah. Yeah, which I never do.
0: Yeah, you're a shut-in. Although Perito has taken care of you over the last couple months, right?
2: Hey, Perito, please send me some food. That was great.
0: All right. Well, yeah.
3: I checked in on Perito today.
0: Hanging in there, Perito?
2: Yep.
0: All right, good. King Rory writes in. He says, how will Weed Man celebrate the 60th anniversary of the first episode of Star Trek, which aired on this date, September 8th, 1966? That's from King Rory.
2: Wow, I love William Shatner. I love Star Trek.
0: Come on. That's my enemy, man. Come on, dude. Me and Shatner had a beef. Yeah.
2: Wow.
0: You were listening. How do you not know this, Weed Man? You were listening to the show when there was a mutual friend that knows Shatner, and then we got into a social media dust up and all that. And somebody paid how much money was it? It was like, I think, a few thousand dollars to unblock me on X, to have Shatner unblock me. Yeah.
2: Wow. Crazy. I didn't know that happened with you and Shatner.
0: Yeah. Big Star Trek guy. Yeah. Beam me up, Scotty. You like that? Beam me up, Scotty. Yeah.
2: Beam me up, Scotty.
0: All right, here we go. This is the big one from Bozo, the district attorney, writing in. Your friend Bozo.
2: Bozo the clown.
0: You love Bozo. In Easy Money, Rodney Dangerfield had to go a year without drinking, smoking, and gambling to get a $10 million inheritance. What's the longest you've ever gone without smoking a joint, Weed Man? And would you go smoke-free for a year if it meant getting $10 million?
2: Absolutely, of course. Are you joking? Of course I would. Definitely.
0: How would you handle that? You smoke two joints in the morning, you smoke two joints at night. You smoke a lot of weed, Weed Man.
2: I do. I don't know what I would do, but of course for $10 million, I would stop.
0: So you would be able to stop. Okay. All right. Very good. Now Mark the Walker writes in. He says, which came first, Weed Man, the planet or the seed? Things that make you go,
2: The seed, definitely, no?
0: The seed, he said. Not the sea, but the seed.
3: I thought the
2: seed would definitely come first.
0: Yeah. All right.
4: Was it the plant or the seed?
0: No, he said, oh my God, this is not that. Let me punch it up again here. Which came first, the plant or the seed?
4: Yeah.
0: So I think I said that.
2: Yeah, the seed, definitely.
4: You said planet.
0: Oh, did I say planet? All right.
4: Yeah.
0: There you go. Here's one from Mike on the mail. He emailed this. He says, Weed Man, are you sad that McDonald's is ditching disposable cups for dine-in customers, but only in the Netherlands? Are you concerned about that, Weed Man?
2: I have no McDonald's near me at all. I haven't gone to McDonald's in a very long time.
0: Yeah. Now, when you say around you, is that like in a two-block area around you, or you know what I mean?
2: Yeah. No, there's no McDonald's anywhere near me.
0: Are you sure about that? You positive? Because
2: no,
0: I'm looking here, and I think there is a McDonald's in Hollywood, Florida. Pretty sure there is more than one location. So you're claiming there's not, though. You're saying
2: I haven't seen any at all.
0: All right. Let's see. 5835 Hollywood Boulevard, Hollywood, Florida. According to the McDonald's website, there is a McDonald's. How about that?
2: 5835
0: Hollywood Boulevard, Hollywood Boulevard in Hollywood, Florida. I'm looking at it right here. It's near the Hollywood Beach Gardens area. There's Beverly Park over there. You don't know what any of this stuff is, even though you live there.
2: It's not that far from the hot.
0: Well, it's right there. Yeah.
2: Okay. So I'll look.
0: Yeah. It's pretty much you're never far away from a Starbucks or a McDonald's. You know what I'm saying?
3: Not in America, you're not.
0: Ferg Dog says I go to Lorena for advice about love, not data centers. All right, so there you go. Ferg Dog saying he.
3: He loves, but I have so much facts about data centers. If you, you want to learn more and get smarter, feel free to ask.
0: All right. I'll just AI it and find out what the answers are. All right, let's see. What else do we have? What else do we have for you, Weed Man? All right. How about this one? This is from Steve, sent this one in, Parts Unknown. He says, Weed Man, a guy stole a $90,000 BMW pretending to be an NBA player. Have you ever pretended to be someone and successfully stolen something?
2: No, I wish I've never been.
0: Yeah, yeah. This guy, I saw this story the other day that this guy's talking about. So this guy pretended to be a black dude. He's kind of a tall guy, and he pretended to be a basketball player. I guess this was at a hotel in Savannah, Georgia. And the valet gave him the key to this 2026 BMW, like all loaded up and all that.
2: Great is that?
0: Well, no, it's not. It's not great for the person that owned the BMW. It's not. So you've never. So you're not really a con man, Weed Man, right? You're not.
2: No, no. I wouldn't steal a big car. No.
0: Yeah.
4: You ever stolen anything?
0: Exactly.
2: No, not really.
0: Never, even when you were at your lowest, living on Lincoln Road there in Miami, and you had no money, and you were just kind of out there on the streets, you never stole anything.
2: No, there was a McDonald's right there on Lincoln Road, though. That was good.
0: So you were in a better situation, not where you have a roof over your head in Hollywood, Florida, but when you were out in Miami there on Lincoln Road because you had McDonald's. So that was a better situation.
2: Well, I did like Lincoln Road. You know that.
0: I understand. You love Lincoln Road, and you would have stayed there. You probably would still be on Lincoln Road if they hadn't taken you off the streets. Kathy in Madison writes and says, she's listening to the Ben Maller show here in Hollywood, Florida, says, Weed Man, how can I get a QR code for Perito so I can fundraise with my mandolin? All right. So I guess she wants in on Perito as well. So there you go. All right, Weed Man, we got to go. Thank you so much. You've fixed the world here. All right, be well. Thank you. There you go. There's the one and only Weed Man Hippie. It is the Ben Maller Show. Time now for the Instat Trivia. And here it is. Blank was an NFL legend whose initials actually didn't stand for anything. He became instantly recognizable back in the day for wearing gold-colored high-top cleats, which were great until the NFL eventually spoiled the gold shoe party with a bunch of fines. His nickname was Hollywood Bags. Again, blank, NFL legend from back in the day. His initials did not stand for anything. He became instantly recognizable for wearing gold-colored high-top cleats before the NFL eventually spoiled that gold shoe party with a bunch of fines. His nickname was Hollywood Bags. That's the Insta Trivia. The answer. We'll get to it. We'll do it next. However, it is the B Block. What hour is it? That's right. It is hour
5: number two.
0: Well, the wait is over. 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

0: The Ben Maller Show on Fox Sports Radio as we roll on through the overnight. Hanging out. You are part of the fun. And you can join us in a little bit. We'll give out the number later. On X, at Ben Maller. That's at Ben Maller. We have Maller, the third degree. That'll be coming up in a little bit. We look forward to that. That'll be just a few minutes away. In the meantime, you can follow the YouTube page, at Ben Maller Show. That's at Ben Maller Show if you'd like to be part of the live program. And we thank you in advance there on X and on the YouTube page. You can follow, as I said, at Ben Maller Show for all that. So thank you, thank you, thank you, thank you, thank you, thank you, thank you, thank you. And with that, we pay off the Insta trivia. Here it is, the Insta trivia question. Blank was an NFL legend whose initials did not actually stand for anything. He became instantly recognizable for wearing gold-colored high-top cleats before the NFL said ixnay on the gold shoe partay. And his nickname was Hollywood Bags. That's the question. What's the answer? Let's see. Does anyone know the answer? We go to the great unwashed here. And it's ALF, the Guaranteed Human Opiner, guest by Malaprop Guy. Garfield from the aforementioned ALF. Gold member from Mark. JT the Wingman went with BS for blown save is his answer. Joe Jaravicious from Rob in Minnesota. Baltimore Colt legend Joe Washington from Greg the Real Estate Mogul. Lumpy Rutherford from Kev Atomic. Fat Daddy got it right. Bad job by him. Do you have an answer, Lorena? Quick right!
1: TJ Hooker.
0: No, that's Shatner. No, it's L.C. Greenwood of the Pittsburgh Steelers. Iron Curtain defense back in the day. Here we go, here we go, here we go.
2: How about that?
3: To the third degree. This is when Big Ben gets grilled.
0: Koopaloop.
4: Over the weekend, Arizona State was blowing out Morgan State 70-7 when the two teams agreed to shorten the fourth quarter to 10 minutes. Do you think this is something that NFL teams should be able to do?
0: No, that's like a youth sports type thing. That's no, that there should never be that big a gap between NFL teams. And with gambling, you can't do that. So no, no, no, no, no, no, no. On every level, no. It's only early season college football when you have these money games. Next!
4: A report over the weekend says that Artie Moreno was affected by negative chants from Angels fans and that it played a role in his decision to sell the team. Are you buying that?
0: I am not buying that. He obviously didn't want to be booed. Nobody wants to be booed. The reason he sold the team, though, was because he got the Godfather offer by Stan Kroenke. If Stan Kroenke hadn't given him that offer, the Angels would still be completely controlled by Artie Moreno. They still technically are. The sale won't be official until next year. That makes for a good story. I don't buy it. Next!
4: According to a report from The Athletic, exploratory talks are underway about building a new stadium near Marysville, Washington, for the eventual return of the NBA to the Seattle area. Ben, if you had to guess, when will we actually see the first NBA game back in Seattle?
0: All right, so we're sitting here. It's 2026. I am going to say that the Supersonics will take the court by 2032 at the latest. So in the next 6 years, they'll add Seattle and Vegas. How did we do, Koopaloop?
4: You passed this edition.
0: That is a win. You can put it on the board. Winner, winner, winner. Chicken dinner.
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2: Monday night's college football game kicked off at Florida State at 9:15 Eastern time after a power outage delay. Eventually, 19th-ranked SMU won 27-24 at Florida State on a short field goal in the final minutes, winning the game despite four turnovers. The Dodgers won their fifth straight contest, 6-3 over Cincinnati. Teoscar Hernandez hit a three-run homer. Boston won its fifth in a row, 5-2 over the Angels. Adley Rutschman of the Red Sox, a three-run homer. The A's took the late game against Toronto, 6-5 with a run in the bottom of the ninth. San Francisco in 11 innings edged St. Louis. Arizona won in 10 at Kansas City. The Padres held on to beat Washington 3-2. And Philadelphia shut out Atlanta 1-0. Kyle Schwarber, his 43rd homer. It came in the bottom of the eighth. The Falcons named quarterback Tua Tagovailoa their week one starter. And at the U.S. Open, Coco Gauff won her fourth rounder. I'm Steve DeSager.
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Well, not Gonzo yet. Not Gonzo yet. Welcome in the beginning of another hour of the Ben Maller Show. We are in the air everywhere. We hold a overnight conclave, and we are where the imagination runs wild. So you better not grab some bench. No, no, no. Buckle up, buckaroo, as we are coast to coast, border to border, and beyond, on the vast and spifflingly powerful microphones of FSR, emanating live from the smoker. What's in the smoker? The hot take smoker, guaranteed human, from the world-famous Fox Sports Radio studios, where Jordan, listener Jordan from Ohio, whose grandpa is buried near Branch Rickey, the legendary baseball executive. He reminds us that, you know, Maller, we really need on this show, we need some bull. I said, you know what, Jordan? You're absolutely right. We're going to give you some bull. 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They reached out to me. Tree in Chicago said, Maller, I need to hear about the King. I said, I can't tell you about the King, but I'll tell you about DraftKings. The wait is over. Football is here, and so is DraftKings. 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The crown is yours. Well, it is a case of not Gonzo. Not now, and not anytime soon. A developing story. Our lead out of the Commonwealth. If you missed it, it happened just a little bit before the we cracked the microphones here on the Ben Maller Show. We have learned that Christian Gonzalez has agreed to a new contract, a record-setting contract. He's a defensive back for the New England football team, and the Patriots have given him

0: a 4-year contract, $135 million to play defensive back. Those guys used to get paid chopped liver. Now it's $135 million. He's buying. So if you didn't see this, perhaps not, we are told the contract includes $102 million guaranteed. It averages $33.7 million per year. $33.7 million per year, making Christian Gonzalez the highest paid defensive back in the history of the National Football League. Holy Woodson, Batman. Gonzalez surpassing Devin Witherspoon of the Seattle football team, who recently signed a contract to make him the highest paid. Now, it is interesting to note that Gonzalez is going to make $1 million more. So he has trumped Devin Witherspoon by $1 million. That is a good jumping off point. Let us discuss the question. Keep it simple here. Give a knee-jerk reaction. Did the Patriots overpay for Christian Gonzalez? Did they end up overpaying for Christian Gonzalez? All right, so I've got a game show. We've got game show. We also have a crusty old urine-stained mattress and potato salad. And we'll combine all of these things together, and we are going to put you under a spell. Yes, under a spell. That is right. All right, so we begin with this. All right, we begin with this. The Patriots negotiated Christian Gonzalez's contract. I'm convinced that they found some Saudi oil money and a dartboard. And they said, let's play a game. We've got the Saudi oil money. We've got the dartboard. And then we're going to purchase the deluxe cornerback package and every overpriced option that they offer us at the dealership. Okay. Everything. You don't need that stuff. I'll buy it anyway. Why not? So $33.7 million. At that price tag, $33.7 million annually. I'm convinced that even our friend Jerry in Rhode Island would say Gonzalez should not have a receiver even line up on his side of the field. Anyone who's worth their salt should not line up against Christian Gonzalez. He should be going against tumbleweeds. Who are you defending on this play, Mr. Gonzalez? I'm defending the tumbleweeds. That's who I'm defending. Okay. I will concede everyone is overpriced in that sport. It's Toontown. It's not real. It's redonkulous. It's real, but it's not. This contract has more guaranteed money, I'm convinced, than the Massachusetts road project with three no-bid contractors, which seems to happen a lot, so I've heard about the politics there. So are the Patriots paying Gonzalez for what he's already accomplished, or are they paying him for what he's going to do over the course of the contract? Because Gonzalez actually, on my big board, isn't the NFL's top defensive back. He's good. He's not bad. I'm not trashing the guy. He's just not at the very top of the list, and he's merely the latest contestant in that game show, The Price is Right, cornerback edition. So, again, to answer the question, did the Patriots overpay for Christian Gonzalez? You know, yeah, I'm nodding my head yes. However, it's just simply the cost of doing business for what is perceived to be an elite young defensive back. And the NFL, we've talked about this, they've got so much money. They're the last thing that people watch live, the last thing that people watch live. And so as a result, they've got Mexican cartel drug money. They're just burning money because they don't know what to do with it. They're burying it in the backyard. It's wild. Now, meanwhile, speaking of wild, let's go to Atlanta, where the announcement has been made, the saddest quarterback announcement in the history of quarterback announcements in the modern era. The Atlanta Falcons have named Tua Tagovailoa. He is officially the week number one starting.
1: Number one.
0: But Coach Kevin Stefanski refusing, the day they announced that Tua is going to be the starting quarterback, the head coach of the Atlanta football team refusing to commit to anything beyond this coming weekend. Listen to Kevin Stefanski. And boy, if you're Tua, this is a kick to the nuts. Take a listen.
2: I'm a blinders person. I got the blinders on, so I see week one in front of me. And after this one, then we'll start on the next one and those type of things. So I don't think it's fair to really go past this week on anything related to our football team.
0: You think the Buffalo Bills said, well, we're just going to start Josh Allen this week, and then we'll see what happens. I have blinders on. Come on. You know, you smell that? That's fresh, hot bullcrap is what that is. Play it again. This is a head coach of an NFL team who's announcing that he will not commit to his quarterback pass this week, but he's using the B word. Take a listen.
2: I'm a blinders person. I got the blinders on, so I see week one in front of me. And after this one, then we'll start on the next one and those type of things. So I don't think it's fair to really go past this week on anything related to our football team.
0: Let's ask the coach in Baltimore. Is Lamar Jackson going to be your starting quarterback past week two? I can't. You know, I got blinders on. I can't commit to that. Oh, my God. So the Falcons open up with the Pittsburgh football team. And as you heard there, the B word blinders used regarding the future. So Michael Penix Jr., the real reason that this is happening is because the guy the Falcons wanted to start, Michael Penix Jr., will be inactive. He's not ready to go. Cooper Rush, good luck on that, will be backing up Tua. We'll likely get some plays in there this weekend. So Penix admitted that he's, quote, not where I want to be right now, he said, physically, although he says he's really close. Well, that's great. So the Falcons will now have a different week number one starting quarterback for the sixth consecutive year. Six straight years, the Atlanta football team will have a new quarterback. Where have you gone, Matty Ice? Well, we know where he is. He's now running the front office. So the question, how do you translate Falcons coach Kevin Stefanski saying that he has blinders on regarding the future of Tua Tagovailoa? So Tua didn't exactly grab the Falcon by its wings, and the starting job didn't grab it by its throat either, and he's holding on to that gig by his pinky toe. He's got his little pinky, my little pinky. He found QB1 abandoned. It's really odd that this would happen, a starting job like that. Tagovailoa found the QB1 job abandoned on the side of the road like a crusty old urine-stained mattress because Michael Penix Jr. could not answer the bell. So how wonderfully Falcons is this? You had a quarterback competition there in the humidity of Georgia where one contestant couldn't compete. So Tua, at this point, until proven otherwise, is like a washed-up boxer getting a last-minute shot at a Vegas undercard fight. And if he wins the undercard fight, he gets another undercard fight. And they paid pretty much peanuts for Tagovailoa there. Miami swallowed about $100 million in dead money to make Tua go away. And now he has the keys to the nest by default. And we saw in the preseason, not that those numbers really matter all that much, but he was about as soft as a peach cobbler, fresh peach cobbler, and struggling to push the ball downfield, which was a problem at times in Miami, and just messy. Bedraggled is the word I will use, bedraggled for Tua Tagovailoa. So Stefanski essentially gave him what amounts to a one-week hall pass. So beating Pittsburgh isn't enough. Tua needs to flash the full QB1 repertoire and the skill set and all that stuff. So in the NFL, availability in this case beats ability. Like Tua's only real qualification is he's done it, and even though he's had his own demons with concussions and all that, he actually is able to play. He's got the pulse, and Michael Penix Jr. has a doctor's note. He's not playing. All right, final thought. We go to the transaction wire where the New York football Giants said bye-bye to wide receiver Darius Slayton. Yeah, just days before their season opener against the Cowboys, he was the team's longest tenured player, been with the team since 2019, spent seven seasons with the franchise as a fifth-round pick. Now he has been kicked out of the Giants locker room. So the question, what led the Giants to dump longtime wide receiver Darius Slayton? So this is a case where John Harbaugh needed to flex something. Like this is a flex move by John Harbaugh there at the Giants facility. Darius Slayton spent all that time in Big Blue's universe 7 years, that sounds pretty impressive, 7 years, until you remember that those 7 years were spent aboard the Hindenburg with a helmet on and the chin strap and all that. So Slayton survived Pat Shurmur, Joe Judge, Brian Daboll, and essentially he had become the football equivalent of like an old Howard Johnson motel swimming pool, which technically still there, but management would really prefer nobody uses it because the diving board's not all that safe. And he had all these years of equity, Slayton did, with the Giants, but Harbaugh came in there and he's like, oh, wait a minute. I don't value that. That has about as much value as a couple of expired coupons from Bed Bath and Beyond. So after outlasting those three coaching hires, John Harbaugh finally walked in and he took a look at Darius Slayton and treated him like the last container of potato salad at a Labor Day cookout. And there were flies on it and just right into the trash. Right into the trash. All right, so now that that's happened, let's go to the prediction market. And the question here is, where does Darius Slayton land now that he has been decommissioned by the Giants? And as a distant relative of Nostradamus and friend of Nostradinus, who lives in the Seattle area, his roommate is currently Sasquatch. So the question here, as we gaze into the crystal ball and we answer the question of what's going on with him, where does the Darius Slayton future hold as he's been let go by the Giants? So I see horseshoes, flight plans, muskets, and arrowheads. I've got the Colts, the Jets, the Patriots, and the Chiefs. He'll end up with one of those four teams, and I'm never wrong about this. Let's not pretend that Darius Slayton is some kind of prized free agent truffle that's being fought over by the champagne and caviar crowd. I don't buy that. He's 29, I believe, coming off surgery. His production has been falling down like an elevator. It's going down an elevator shaft in a radio flyer wagon, just like that. So at 29, coming off injury, Slayton is not working for Pixar. His career at this point is suspended animation. The Colts, there's a connection there with Daniel Jones. Good luck on that continuing to be successful for the Colts. They know each other, so it's not what you know, it's who you know. The Jets offer geographical convenience. New England could use someone else in the wide receiver room who's got some cachet to their name. And Kansas City just continues to lack playmakers. Not that Darius Slayton at this point is a playmaker, but they don't have much there. They made a few moves, but nothing really all that sexy. So Kansas City could turn somebody they found behind a Walmart into a third down weapon, and that's really what they need. So Slayton isn't shopping for a starting role. He's at this point a supporting actor wandering around the NFL unemployment carnival. He's everyone's unemployed here. They're trying to get a job. And he's like, well, what's going on with that? And hoping somebody still has a ticket to the tilt-a-whirl at the employment carnival trying to find a job there. I need a job. This job is not that easy. That's it. Man alive. All right, it's the Ben Maller Show as we are working our way through the overnight hours. And if you would like to be part of us this hour, part of the show, you can call in 877-99 on Fox. That's 877-996-6369. And you can hit us up on the X machine at Ben Maller. That's at Ben Maller if you want to be part of the live radio program. Yeah, we're doing it live. There's actually someone here. Enjoy this. It won't be here forever. At some point, these companies will get rid of overnight radio. But we have it now, and we're going to enjoy it as long as they'll have us. All right, time now for the Maller Riddle of the Day. We also have Maller's Mountain of Money. It's the All Maller Branded. The All Maller Branded Hour. So here's the Maller Riddle of the Day. Somebody named Andy Sedaris, who was a longtime ABC sports director for Monday Night Football, in the 1970s and the 1980s, he took credit for inventing the blank, which is still used 40 years later on every sports telecast. Again, the Maller Riddle of the Day, Andy Sedaris, a longtime Monday Night Football director. This is back in the days when Chet Forte and all the legends, the late, great Chet Forte. I worked with, I was an intern when he worked at the Mighty 690 in San Diego and with Hartman. But Andy Sedaris, again, a longtime ABC sports director for Monday Night Football in the 70s and the 80s. He took credit for inventing the blank, which is still used on every single sports telecast to this day. And that is the Maller Riddle of the Day. The answer, we'll get to it, and we will do it next. However, it is the A Block, and let's see if we can find out what hour it is right now.
1: Number three.
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0: It is the Ben Maller Show as we roll on here on the radio all night on Fox Sports Radio. You can hear the Ben Maller Show. Pay off the riddle of the day coming up. You can answer the riddle on X at Ben Maller. That's at Ben Maller. Check that out on X. And we have coming up later this hour, Maller's Mountain of Money. I need some contestants. If you'd like to play Maller's Mountain of Money, give us a buzz right now at 877-99 on Fox. Say hello to Lorena. She's the FSR Tech Queen.
1: Hi, Bill.
0: Don't talk to me. And Koopaloop at A Bronco Fan. That's A Bronco Fan. Tomorrow, the NFL season begins. How exciting is that? It's amazing.
1: Already?
0: I can't believe it. It's another NFL season. All right, we're back at it. Here's the riddle of the day. Yeah, I'm fired up. Big things happening on this show for the NFL. So Andy Sedaris, you don't know who that is, but he was a longtime ABC Sports director of Monday Night Football, the legendary Rune Arledge and Chet Forte and Andy Sedaris. So Andy Sedaris was the ABC Sports director for Monday Night Football back in the 70s and the 80s. He took credit for inventing blank, which is still used on every sports broadcast that I've ever watched to this day, this thing that he came up with, his little baby. And it's very popular today. Femi, the top Uber Eats driver there in the Twin Cities, says NFL cheeseburger is the cheeseburger. Spray on tan from Alf the Alien Opiner. Yeah, the dump button, guessed by Mark the Walker. Oh, no.
1: Don't
0: that
1: talk
0: was
1: about
0: in,
1: my button.
0: Hey, the radio. That was a radio station in Pennsylvania, which did at one point carry Fox Sports Radio programming, a small AM station, I believe, in Allentown, PA, the first ever to have the dump button. There's my – I can do more on that. Maybe I'll do a whole episode of the fifth hour about that.
1: Wait, what would you call that?
2: Ben Maller fun fact.
0: There's a fun fact. And Not a Burner says, this guy invented the slightly behind game clock. Welcome to Ann Arbor. Set your clocks back 1 second. Very funny. Very funny. Doc Dan says, hot sideline reporters is the answer. What else do we have? Kevin, Atomic Kevin, also said the extra 1 second. Food pyramid, guessed by Big Mouth, Big Belly. What else do we have? Page down. Supermarket Steve got it right, although he did not use the proper term, but he did get it right. Bad job by you. A water bottle with vodka in it from Fargo Pete. Bad broadcasters, guessed by our buddy Joe the Ghost Hunter in Ohio. What else do we have? Courtesy Flusher went with a certain type of camera that Jerry Jones would like a lot there. What else? Jim in Colorado says Howard Cosell's toupee. Same answer as the Pizza Papa. You guys must be lined up there. What else do we have? Page down. Timmy in Busco, Indiana got it right. A couple of you guys got it right. Icky Shuffle from JT the Wingman. Fat Daddy said the invisible first down marker.

0: is the answer. All right. I think that's enough there. All right. Well, what's the answer? Lorena, again, the riddle. Andy Sedaris, longtime ABC Sports Director for Monday Night Football in the 70s and the 80s, took credit for inventing blank, the blank, which is still used today on pretty much every sports broadcast.
1: Well, I was thinking the Telestrator.
0: The Telestrator, is that correct? Survey says? No. Andy Sedaris, longtime ABC
1: Coop,
0: Sports
1: you
0: Director.
1: Suck.
0: Monday Night Football, 70s and the 80s. He took credit for inventing the honey shot. You know what the honey shot is, Lorena?
1: No, but it sounds delicious.
0: Well, that is when you're watching a football game and for no reason they put a really hot chick on TV.
1: Oh,
0: that's
1: my
0: called
1: gosh,
0: the honey
1: are you
0: shot.
1: Kidding me?
0: Yeah.
1: Coop, no. My initial answer was going to be busty women in the stands.
0: Well, that would have been correct. You would have got
1: gosh,
0: it right.
1: It would have. So,
0: yes. So this guy, Andy Sedaris, they made a documentary back in the 70s about
1: it. I was right. I have it written. I'm going to
0: Yeah,
1: show
0: yeah,
1: you my
0: yeah.
1: Notes.
0: He was the guy
1: stands.
0: During ABC Sports, like Monday night, he would instruct the camera guys to find the hottest chicks, like the cheerleaders or the hot women in the crowd. And then the hottest ones would end up on television. And that became known as the honey shot. Now, he was also part of it. He was not the guy that came up with, like, split-screen views or slow-motion replay. He helped on that stuff, instant replay. But his claim to fame, Andy Sedaris, who's dead. He's been dead for a while. But he came up with the honey shot, which there have been women that have become famous because they got on TV. Remember at the World Cup, we talked about how there were some supposedly side deals I read where some influencer-type women had side deals with agencies to get on the World Cup broadcast just so they would go viral and become more powerful, you know, in that world. So pretty crazy. Anyway, there you go. It's my
1: I would have been right, just so you know. I just want to clarify would've, that.
0: Could have, should have.
1: Let's
0: go to the calls here. My board is being reset. All right, here we go. Now the board has been reset. Let's say hello to... Let's go to Philexis, America's favorite drag queen caller in Buffalo. It must be football season. Philexis is back for another NFL season. Hello, Philexis.
2: Ben, how the hell are you? I miss you so much, honey. I love you with all my heart.
0: I'm a big fan. Where have you been, Philexis? We haven't heard from you in a while. Hope everything's
2: okay. I've been around and around and around. I've had some medical problems and stuff, but... I'm still kicking and taking names later.
0: Well, we need you, Philexis. How many toes you have now, Philexis?
2: Oh, I still got 7 toes, I think.
0: 7
2: I
0: toes. This is America's only... You're the only one, Philexis, only drag queen with 7 toes that calls overnight talk radio. So congratulations on that.
2: I know. I should be awarded. I should have a song or something.
0: You want a song?
1: Well, you do have the Christmas song.
0: Yeah.
2: Oh, who cares about Christmas? I'm talking about the real stuff, baby.
0: Well, we play the Christmas music every year.
2: That's rock and roll.
0: You know what? I can reach out to Jay Scoop and Just Josh and our buddy in Colorado.
2: Oh, I love Jay Scoop. That's my sweetheart. I love him with all my heart.
0: All right, calm down. So we made a tribute song to you, Philexis. Like, what would the parody be?
2: Oh,
0: what song?
2: Not this one again.
0: Well, no. I'm just asking. Like, if just give them some help here. Like, what song do you think would work? What's your favorite song?
2: You Better Be Good to Me.
0: You Better Be Good to Me. All right. I'll throw that out. Jay Scoop, you know what to do. Just Josh. Milkman Mike in Colorado. And some of the other guys. Our buddy in Flint, Michigan. All these guys. So, yeah.
2: Oh, who cares about that guy? Well, anyway.
0: He comes up with great music. What are you talking about? Ohio Al. How about Ohio Al?
2: I don't like Michigan. That place is weird.
0: How about Ohio?
2: Ohio's okay.
0: Is that your nurse talking to you in the back? Is that what's going on?
2: Oh, that's my police scanner.
0: You're listening to a police scanner? I thought you were listening to our show. I'm devastated.
2: Well, I got to listen to the police scanner because they're coming to get me. I got to go run. With my wheelchair.
0: Yeah, you had to wheel away from the cops. I got you. All right. Well, I got to get some of these other dopes on. But what's your prediction here, Philexis? Buffalo Bills season begins in a few days here. Your thoughts?
2: Now, the Bills of course. I'm the mafia queen of the Buffalo Bills.
0: I understand. All right. When that new stadium.
2: And I love Detroit. I love that quarterback from Detroit.
0: What's the quarterback's name?
2: He used to be a Rams.
0: I know. What's his name?
2: I don't know. You tell me.
0: All right. All right. I got on behalf of Jared Goff, I have to go. Thank you, Flexus. Call more often, buddy. 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Let's say hello to Bill in Koreatown. Bill's my legal advisor in Koreatown. Hello, Bill. And we do have a slot open for Maller's Mountain of Money, so call right now, 877-99 on Fox. Hello, Bill. Welcome.
3: Hi, Ben. Firstly, I just want to say that your show and your crew, you know, Coop and Lorena and your whole crew, you're the best radio, sports radio show in the world, in the air, everywhere.
0: Coop, can you save that for a future open? Can you make sure to save that? And we need to have a new imaging thing. We're going to put you in the open there.
1: That
0: put you in the
1: beautiful.
0: Open. That was amazing. Tremendous.
3: And Ben, can I ask you something?
0: Well, you're going to ask anyway. So why do you even ask to ask? I know you're going to ask, Bill.
3: Can you lend me $20?
0: Yeah, come down to the station. I'll give you $20. How about that?
3: Okie dokie.
0: All right, Bill. Thank you. Go away. There's Bill.
1: Knocking outside in 20 minutes, I swear to gosh.
0: Yeah, we're pretty secure. You know, we got rid of the security.
1: Oh yeah,
0: we
1: have that good security out there.
0: Yeah, yeah. The guy's good. He's not very social, but he's good.
1: He doesn't fall asleep.
0: He stays awake. I don't see him playing on his phone all the time. Remember the one that was sleeping like a walrus? Like, it was crazy. Yeah, he's long gone.
1: I am the walrus.
0: Like, the one thing you have to do that job is to stay awake. It's hard. I get it. It's hard to stay awake. And that guy would sleep.
1: All by yourself, too? Yeah, definitely.
0: Yeah, it's not easy. I'm not saying it's easy, but you got to be able to pull it off. Let's say hello to Scott in the Commonwealth. We're going to have, coming up, Maller's Mountain of Money. Hello, Scott in the Commonwealth. Welcome.
4: Well, howdy, Ben. Hey, Lorena, glad you're feeling better. You sound like your old self. Good for you.
1: Oh, thanks. You should hear my coughing fits. Coop really likes them.
4: Oh, yeah. Well, okay. So good for you. I'm glad. Yeah, well, you know, sometimes it goes down the wrong pike. You know, the pipe. And
0: yeah,
4: you just, like, cough it up.
0: I hear you.
4: But,
0: yeah.
4: All right. So anyways, the reason I'm calling is I think I can name the most famous honey shot. The person who became the most famous ever for a honey shot. You ready?
0: All right. Who is it?
4: Pam Anderson. Remember? Late
1: 80s. She got famous off a honey shot?
4: Yeah. Because she went to... She was from... Lorena, she was from Canada. She was at some Canadian football game. She gets on the Jumbotron, and a guy approached her. He claimed he was from Molson. He was an ad executive, whatever. He gave her his card. Look this up. I think I'm right. And she just thought, you know, this guy's just hitting on me. And the next day or two, her friend said, hey, listen, let's check this guy out. Turns out he was legit. She got a hold of him, and that's when she became the Molson girl. That's the first time, I believe, first ad campaign.
0: Right. Well,
4: and the rest is history.
0: Yeah, I mean, she was very, very famous for a number of years there.
5: You got almost the whole story correct.
0: Okay, what did he knock?
5: It was not Molson. It was Labatt Blue.
4: She's Canadian.
0: She's Canadian. Well, remember Musburger? Musburger, you're looking live at that Florida State chick. He was. He could not get enough of her. And I think she worked in media for a while, didn't she? The Jen something. Remember back Florida State Seminoles game, ABC, Musburger.
5: Oh, was that the one that Brett Favre?
0: Sent his Twitter berries to. Yeah. I think that was the one there. Yeah. I think that was it. I think so. Yeah. I don't know. All right. Well, there you go. Pam Anderson, famous from a honey shot. Nice. All right. Let's see. All right. Why don't we? Do we have contestants, Cooper? Do we need to get somebody else? What do we got here? We have contestants. All right. Very good. Should we set it up right now real quick or just get to what do you want to do here? Who we got real quick? What do we got? Say hello to our contestants, get that board set up, and then get to the game. All right. Let's see here. Who do we have? Eeny, meeny, miny, mo. Let's go. We've got Uncle Mo, who's in Jersey. Hello, Uncle Mo. Welcome.
6: Oh, good morning, Ben. Getting ready. We're in the middle of my Jets 16-year offseason, but this is the part we play the games. During this part of the offseason, we play the games.
0: Depressing part. And who do you want to partner up with, our guy, Uncle Mo?
6: Ben, I'm going to partner up with you. Happy New Year.
0: Thank you, buddy. Happy New Year. All right. Me and Uncle Mo, we're going to win. And then our buddy Tree in Chicago. Hello, Tree. Welcome, buddy.
7: Danny, what's going on, my man? Always good to hear from
0: you. Your Cubbies. Hey, playing well. The Cubbies. Pete Crow Armstrong.
7: PCA, MVP. Baby. We went a little slump, man. But, you know, we got the MVP this year. Looking good.
0: All right. And who you want to play with, Lorena or Coop?
7: Give me Coop. What's up, Lorena? I'm going to take Coop.
1: Hi.
0: You're
1: it's
0: not
1: okay. You can play with him.
0: All right. What are the categories? Quickly. we have the categories. All right. What is this? Let me click this thing here. We have the Patsy Cline?
5: Yes, the Patsy Cline edition. She would have been 94 years old today.
0: Died way too soon. She did. A plane accident.
5: Yeah. 30 years old. The categories are 3 cigarettes in an ashtray, crazy, I fall to pieces, and Blue Moon of Kentucky. Uncle Mo, which category would you like?
6: Let's go 3 cigarettes in an ashtray.
5: All right. And Tree, how about you?
7: Did you say I see 3 pieces? What did you say?
5: There's crazy, I fall to pieces, and Blue Moon of Kentucky. I fall to pieces. All right.
0: Everyone, hold on. We'll get to that. Maller's Mountain of Money in its entirety. We'll get to it. We'll do it next. However, live read time, B block, what hour?
7: Number 3.
0: Yes, all right. Thank you. The wait is over. 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
11: 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Fires toward the end zone. 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
1: Now, Maller's Mountain of Money.
2: Lord, that's a lot of money.
1: Do you have what it takes to get to the top? Probably not.
0: All right, right to it we go. Patsy Cline edition, Maller's Mountain of Money. It is Uncle Mo in Jersey with me, Ben. Our buddy Tree in Chicago is teamed up with Koopa Loop. Here we go, gentlemen. Patsy Cline edition. Uncle Mo, you're up first. You picked cigarettes, yeah. Yes, in an ashtray, correct? Yes?
3: Yeah.
0: All right. These athletes all smoked or, you know, smoke or smoke cigarettes. Here we go. We'll start out with this. We need first and last name. 45 seconds on the clock. We're on our way. Go. The Bambino.
3: Babe Ruth.
0: Yes. Greatest receiver for the Minnesota Vikings. Straight cash
3: Randy
0: homie.
3: Moss.
0: Yes. Coach of the Lakers, the Heat, and the Knicks. He's the executive in Miami
3: Pat
0: right
3: Riley.
0: Now. Yes. Pitcher from Japan. He started Game 7 for the Dodgers in 2017 and got lit up by the Astros. Pitched for the Padres.
3: Yu Darvish.
0: Yes, chain-smoking Lakers center in the late 1980s,
3: Body early. D-box.
0: Yes, quarterback for the Kansas City Chiefs, famously smoking in the locker room during Super Bowl. A classic photograph, black and white photograph.
3: Pass.
0: All right, Phillies. Yes, Phillies legend won an MVP.
3: Mike Schmidt.
0: In the 60s. Play. All right.
4: 240.
0: 240.
5: Dick Allen.
0: Dick Allen. That's right.
3: Oh.
5: All right, Tree, we've got I Fall to Pieces. These athletes have a reputation of being playoff choke artists. Are you ready?
3: Let's do it.
5: All right, 45 seconds. Let's begin. Former Cowboys quarterback, he just got arrested for drunk driving. Yes. Former Chargers quarterback.
3: Stan Humphries.
5: No, like more recently. No, after him.
3: Phillip Rivers.
5: This guy was a point guard for the Clippers, Hornets. He just retired recently.
3: Chris Paul.
5: This guy was a pitcher for the Dodgers, one of the best regular season pitchers of all time.
3: Clayton Kershaw.
5: Yes. This guy was on the Rockets and the Orlando Magic. He always looked stoned.
3: Trace McGrady.
5: Yes. This guy was a pitcher. He won a Cy Young for the Tampa Bay Rays. He later got a World Series with the Red Sox.
3: With the Red Sox, with the Rays.
5: He's bald.
3: Nah, I'm sorry. Oh, David Price.
5: Yes, David Price.

0: All right, you're back up.
1: David Price. Damn it. That's right.
2: 160?
0: We got Blue Moon or a cigarette.
2: Yeah, Blue Moon of Kentucky or a Crazy Tree.
1: Blue Moon.
2: All right, these athletes were all born in Kentucky. 45 seconds, let's begin. Best boxer of all time?
1: Muhammad Ali.
2: Yes. This guy was an MVP running back for the Seahawks.
1: Corey Alexander.
2: No, that's not his first name.
1: Sean.
2: Yes. This guy was a cornerback, one of the best all time for the Broncos. He was traded from the Redskins.
1: Cam Bailey.
2: Yes.
1: Cam Bailey.
2: This guy was MVP and Rookie of the Year in the same year for the Washington Bullets.
1: Oh, for the Washington Bullets.
2: Yes. All right. How about Dr. Dunkenstein?
1: The Chocolate Thunder.
2: No.
1: God.
2: All right. Point guard for the Celtics who won a championship with them.
1: Rajon Rondo.
2: Yes. How much points do we have?
0: What's the score of the Raiders?
3: 340 total.
0: All right, here we go. Uncle Mo, he was a spaceman for the Red Sox. Spaceman for the Red Sox. Pitcher. Pitcher.
1: Pat.
0: Oh, come on! Bill Lee! Oh, that's bullcrap. Bill Lee!
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3: 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Because it's not magic, but it's not not magic.

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5: Here's what you need to know.
13: In the college football game at Florida State, there was a power outage delay at the start, so kickoff came at 9:15 Eastern time. Eventually, 19th-ranked SMU, despite four turnovers, won the game 27-24 on a short field goal in the final minute. The Mustangs had 585 yards of offense. The Seminoles, on third down conversions, went 2-for-14. Dallas Cowboys guard Tyler Smith will have thumb surgery and miss 4 to 6 weeks. The Giants cut wide receiver Darius Slayton. The Falcons officially named quarterback Tua Tagovailoa as their week one starter, with Cooper Rush as his backup. To baseball, the Dodgers won their fifth in a row. Boston won its fifth straight. Philadelphia shut out Atlanta 1-0 behind a complete game from Jesus Luzardo. He had 12 strikeouts. San Francisco in 11 innings edged St. Louis. Arizona won in 10 at Kansas City. Coco Gauff won her fourth rounder at the U.S. Open. I'm Steve DeSager.
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Clickety, clickety, clickety. Welcome in the beginning of another hour of the Ben Maller Show. We are in the air everywhere as we unwind. And we are your gateway drug to imagination. Coast to coast, border to border, and beyond on the vast and unforgettably powerful microphones of FSR emanating live from the Zilla. We try to tame the hot take Zilla. Fire breathing. Ooh. Guaranteed human from the world famous Fox Sports Radio studios where Cowboy Drew is banging on the table. Cowboy Drew's like, dude, I need bull. I'm a cowboy. My name

0: 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There's Yefimi over there, and he's like, hey, can I get a little help on the draft? 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Jonathan in Delaware nodding along. 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The crown is yours. We'll get back to the calls coming up in a little bit. And a big story overnight. Big story developing overnight. Free agent contract has been signed, or at least agreed to, the New England Patriots. That's a football team. And they have given a large amount of money to Christian Gonzalez as he gets a guaranteed contract. Well, 102 guaranteed, 135 total. That's the value there. The largest contract in the history of contracts for a defensive back, as by $1 million, Christian Gonzalez is now the king of defensive back money, money, money. So he's got that going for him. Congratulations, he'll be buying. Our lead, though, this hour is from Viva Las Vegas. That is where Tom Brady is pushing back on many people's concerns that what he's doing now is fugazi, meaning trying to be the Raiders owner, or at least bit owner in the Raiders, and balancing that with the broadcasting gig he has on television every Sunday. Now, the critics have questioned the arrangement because of the obvious conflict of interest and the restrictions that Brady is under from the fact that he owns part of the Raiders. Now, if you didn't see this, perhaps not, Brady dismissing most of the criticism. He said one word to describe the criticism. What is the word? The word is clickbait. Clickbait. That's one word, clickbait. He said the critics, quote, have no idea what they're really glooming onto, he said, and simply throw speculation into the world to see what sticks, close quote. All right, so that's a good jumping off point. Let us discuss. So the question, you've got Raiders bit owner Tom Brady saying that criticism of his substandard TV work is just clickbait. How does this sound to you? So I've got Girls Gone Wild, Miracle Whip, and Star Trek. And we'll combine all of these things together, and we're going to make a pound of gabagool. We've got a big bowl of the baba ganoush, and then we've got a pot. If you look over to the stove, I know it's on the back burner. It's not on the front burner right now because Benjamin put it on the back there. That's jambalaya. So we got a little jambalaya as well. And we'll put them all together here, and we'll have a good meal. We'll have a good meal. So to kick off, to answer the question, you know, how does this sound, Tom Brady dismissing criticism of his substandard TV work as clickbait, this sounds like a jumbo-sized bag of phooey. Phooey. Not kerflooey. Phooey. So everything is clickbait now. Hey, Tom, they're paying you $375 million. We're allowed to say you stink. It's allowed. Oh, you can't say that. That's Tom Brady. Well, what happened to the Patriot way back in the day when it was do your job, the Patriot way? Tom Brady broadcasting, his broadcasting way is don't review my job. So from do your job to don't review my job. And those conflicts of interest with the Raiders. Just ignore that. Nothing to see here. Move on, move on. Nothing to see here. So Tom Brady has enough, as my grandfather would have said, chutzpah to power Western Pennsylvania. Okay, you take $375 million to talk football. Good for you. Good for you. It's wonderful. Congratulations. You're eligible for criticism. You just are. And so these Brady marching and chowder people are like, well, Brady won 7 Super Bowls. How many rings do you have? Doesn't matter. Doesn't matter. You don't get, this is going to blow you away, you don't get diplomatic immunity because you have 7 Super Bowl rings. You can shove that up your tuchus. And they used to have, back in the day, there was an infomercial that made millions and millions of dollars. It was a Girls Gone Wild in the 90s. Well, Tom Brady has helped relaunch here in the 2020s Jockocracy Gone Wild. Not as much fun as Girls Gone Wild, but Jockocracy Gone Wild. Former athletes getting gigantic television contracts, performing at, to be kind, unevenly. Right? I'm not saying Brady's been terrible the whole time. Just a lot of the time I end up watching. Most of the time I don't have the sound up, but when I've had it up, I'm like, whoa, boy, this is bad. He's just trying to say, I won 7 Super Bowls. It sounds like he wasn't prepared. He says clickbait, and he's lecturing us peasants for evaluating. Brady calling criticism clickbait is kind of like that famous chef Wolfgang Puck opening a restaurant and screaming, food porn, food porn, every time somebody reviews the risotto. You're like, what are you doing? So a guy gets $37.5 million a year, and plausibly, as a commentator, his job is to give opinions on what's going on in NFL games. Is that a fair point? I think it is. So a guy getting paid to give opinions is complaining that other people have opinions. Who goofed? I've got to know. Like, what in the world? All right, furthermore, to the coach's corner, coach's corner. But a lot of rumors over the last week or so that there's going to be some big bombshell report coming either today or tomorrow with more dirt on Mike Vrabel. Well, here's a story that is not that dirty, but it does involve NFL coaches who are supposedly upset. They feel like they're under surveillance. Did you see the story? It's a very wordy story. The coaches feel like they're under surveillance entering the upcoming NFL season, which begins tomorrow. Blaming fallout from, that's right, Mike Vrabel and Diana Russini, who were fans of that old hockey team, the Making Whoopee, back in the day there. And I don't know what they did, but they liked the hockey team Making Whoopee. I'm not saying they made Whoopee. I'm just saying they liked the hockey team my friend Turk used to work for, the Making Whoopee, back in the day. So Vrabel was photographed, we know the story, right, with Diana Russini multiple times. And they both kind of dismissed the whole thing and all that. There was the most famous adults-only Arizona resort in Sedona, Arizona. More photos and videos popping up. It seemed like everyone had a photo of Vrabel and Russini playing footsie on their phone. I'm upset I didn't. I probably did at one point. I just deleted it. Now, one, anonymous, always anonymous, assistant in the NFL, said in the story that all the coaches are under surveillance right now, citing all the blank with Vrabel. I think you know which word was used. So some coaches are now reportedly avoiding being seen in public with female reporters. It's now turned into like junior high school or something like that. Now, another coach described a, quote, trickle-down effect on marriages with 14 to 16-hour workdays. It says, one thing coaches love to do is tell you how hard they work. They just love to tell you how hard they work. And if they don't tell you, the broadcasters love to shove it up your nose. You know what, right? Oh, we work so hard. So like they're paving roads or they're driving a truck or they're working in a factory. If these guys had a real job, I'd love to hear how hard they work. Anyway, so I said they have the long work day and then they go home and their spouses think they're making whoopee, as we'll use that term again, going to town with the reporters, all that. So the question, is Patriots coach Mike Vrabel being unfairly blamed for changing how NFL coaches interact with female reporters because of the Diana Russini story. So these coaches who are whining that they're suddenly under surveillance are kind of telling on themselves here. It's like a shoplifter complaining that the security camera invaded their privacy. Well, okay. Look, Mike Vrabel, it's fair to say that he wasn't the only NFL coach getting cozy with a female reporter, just like Diana Russini was not the only female reporter that was using her femininely superpowers, if that's even a thing, you know what I mean, her womanly superpowers. But he was just the guy who, Vrabel, who ended up getting caught elbow deep in the Miracle Whip mayo jar. Like, whoa, okay. And he obviously flipped on the kitchen light at 3 in the morning, and there were 47 cockroaches wearing team-issued polos scattered under the fridge. And he didn't break the unwritten rule. See, this is the thing. He didn't break the unwritten rule, Vrabel, against canoodling. He broke the NFL's 11th commandment. Now, what is the NFL's 11th commandment? Thou shall not get photographed while canoodling with a female reporter. Now, you can canoodle, and doodle all you want. Just don't get caught. Now, grabbing coffee is being treated like you're exchanging plutonium behind a Waffle House somewhere in the backwoods of North Carolina near the dumpster. So you get the female reporters who, like most of them, there's nothing wrong. They're just trying to, you know, get the story right. And a lot of this stuff is done one-on-one at restaurants and bars, especially the NFL scouting combine in Indianapolis. How many conversations have happened over the surf and turf over there at St. Elmo's? My God. So anyway, they're just doing their job, and they're getting sprayed with the exploding septic tank of suspicion. And so you got Vrabel and Diana Russini, who didn't just poison the well for all the female reporters and the coaches. They drove the honey bucket, right into it, rolled it down a volcano there, and just molten lava mixed with poo. And that's what happened there. Just poo, poo, poo, poo, poo, poo, poo. Just wonderful. Absolutely wonderful. And then they handed out Dixie cups so people could get the molten lava with the poo. Get a little cup there in your Dixie cup. All right, last thing here. To North Carolina we go, and he's at it again. That's right, Bill Belichick. Bill Belichick was, it's kind of like he was pastrami. He was peppered with questions about the ongoing scandal at the University of North Carolina, the investigation, his old pal, his stooge, Michael Lombardi's resignation, and his son, Steve Belichick, on medical leave for apparently enjoying some Dr. Feelgood products. The first nine questions at Bill Belichick's weekly news conference were all about the turmoil on Chapel Hill. Now, Belichick, as you might imagine, pretty much played Stonewall Jackson, as he is known to do. He said that he is focusing on preparing for ETSU and was not involved in any other part of the process. Now, asked whether or not North Carolina maintained an atmosphere of compliance, Belichick, in a gruffly voice, replied, "Yeah, totally," adding that if investigators identify problems, the program will, quote, obviously, close quote, correct the problems. Okay, so the question for the esteemed panel, where are you at on Bill Belichick's dance moves when asked about the Tar Heels program being under investigation? So nobody puts the no in North Carolina, N-O, quite like Bill Belichick. Now, North Carolina hired him, and in this news conference, they got the classic Patriots experience, secretly not answering the questions, total chaos behind the curtain, but a vow of secrecy. The lawyers are poking and prodding around the program like it's that, remember that 90s comedy, Joe's Apartment, where the cockroaches are crawling all over Joe and his apartment and everything he owns and all that. It's pretty much what's going on at North Carolina right now. It's vintage Bill. The man has not lost his fastball in media relations. He's most famous for saying, on to Cincinnati. It's on to Cincinnati. Well, and so this is kind of like on to Cincinnati with a Southern accent, if he had a Southern accent. And Michael Lombardi, he gone. His son is out. He gone. Captain Belichick has the Star Trek deflector shields at maximum power. I am focused on East Tennessee State. Could you imagine if you had told Belichick, when he was at the peak of the Patriots dynasty and they had great teams every year and they were winning Super Bowls, hey, Bill, down the line in 2026, you're going to be using East Tennessee State as a deflection to not answer questions. What? What are you talking about? Well, the Starship Belichick taking heavy fire right now. However, Bill's media playbook remains one page. Deny any oxygen, change the subject, and mention the next opponent. Period. Stop. He's been doing this for, what, 50 years? He's perfected answering questions without answering questions. You don't get anywhere in the same zip code as the answer. He turned next game into diplomatic immunity. And all that's missing here, all that's missing is someone yelling, do your job, while the attorneys audit the tape. That's all we need. It is the Ben Maller Show. The Ben Maller Show as we continue on here through the overnight hours. And if you'd like to be part, 877-99 on Fox. 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As long as you follow our page, we're good with that. As long as you follow our page, at Ben Maller, we're good with that. So it was embarrassing for Florida State. They lost at home. There was a long delay. They lost to SMU. Holy Eric Dickerson, Batman. But that was only part of the embarrassment at that particular college football game. The bigger embarrassment came out later. Also, a little tea time for you. A little tea time for you. What is that all about? We'll go there as well. We'll take your calls, your comments. It's a audio Donnybrook. And we'll get to all that. We will do it next. However, it is the block party. It's the A block. Let's go now live to the Lorena Theater, Sherman Oaks, California, Ventura Boulevard. And let's see if we can find out what hour it is.
1: Number four.
0: She's back, boys. She is back. She'll be in Walla Walla, Washington, and then Kalamazoo this weekend. Walla Walla, Washington.
1: I love Kalamazoo.
0: Kalamazoo is a fun thing to say. Fun thing to say. 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

0: The Ben Maller Show on Fox Sports Radio as we roll through the early morning hours. Now, I've been here all night. And we thank you for hanging out, whether you're just here for a little bit or you've been here all night. We appreciate it. We thank you. You can interact with the show. You don't have to. We got plenty of knuckleheads who want to talk to us. But if you want to call in, 877-99 on Fox. We have Sight the Bite, the great sports radio mystery coming up later this hour. We'll get to that in a bit. You can hit us up on the X machine at Ben Maller, a fan favorite of Neil, can't close the deal, Neil, and Corbin. I don't know about the real Martin at the airport in Denver. I haven't heard from him lately. Not sure if he's still up with us listening to the show, but all the boys, check it out there on X at Ben Maller. You can also say hello to La Reina, the FSR Tech Queen. FSR
1: Hi, Bill.
0: Tech Queen. Don't talk to me. And Koopa Loop there, a Bronco fan. That's a Bronco fan. Your comments can and will be used against you in the court of sports radio. So we had a college football game last night. Last night, college football game, and SMU took down the Seminoles of Florida State. The story here, though, is a couple things. You got the coach of the once proud Seminoles, Mike Norvell, who, according to the prediction market, went from having about a 50-50 chance of keeping his job or not, and then they lose, and according to the prediction market, he's got like a 90% chance now. He will be let go as coach of the Seminoles, and it's just a hot mess. By the way, XL the Ghost, big, met him at the Maller meet. Very nice man. He and his wife there, who put up with the Maller militia, and they handled it okay. They kept a low profile. Didn't want to, you know, too many Maller militia people. Anyway, but he points out that the Florida State honey shot girl was named Jen Sturger. That was the one Musburger. We talked about that earlier. For. Yeah, just listen to the podcast. Anyway, he's from Tallahassee, big Florida State guy and all that. So Florida State loses by a field goal to SMU, and several people have pointed out, if you go back in the hot tub time machine, in December of 2023, the Board of Trustees at Florida State University filed a legal complaint against the Atlantic Coast Conference. Now, part of the complaint stated that adding SMU would diminish the ACC's football media profile and undermine the strength of the ACC. Yeah, they pointed that out. Well, yeah, now they just lost to SMU, which, yikes, slightly embarrassing. The defensive effort by the Seminoles, very impressive. I watched that game. It was delayed like an hour and a half or whatever because of the power outage at the stadium. Turn out the lights, the party's over. Yeah, gave up over 500, almost 600 yards of offense, the Seminoles defense. They used to have good defense there. Back in the day, they did. Let's go to the phones. Let's say hello to Dick in Dayton. Hello, Dickster. Welcome. Dick in Dayton, the legend.
2: Morning, Ben.
3: Give me a little taste of that, Dick.
0: Good morning.
2: Good morning,
0: Dick.
2: Ben.
0: Top of the morning. You sound very happy. You sound like you're in a good mood.
2: Yeah. You know what I've been doing?
0: What you been doing? What?
2: Well, they have a local library here in Dayton. It's called the Metro. And yeah. Over the years, they had, Chick Ludwig and there was Liz and James. They did a lot of speak ups on me, and it was always about, I wrote a lot about the Browns, and I just been getting like a lot of them that I kept a big file, at least 100 and more than that, but it's really nice. And there was one that I don't know if you ever saw, was by Sean McCullen, Dick from Dayton, you're on the air. It was November.
0: Is that the one you sent me that one year? You were very kind. You used to send me Christmas cards every year, and you sent me. Remember, there was a photo of you at a payphone or something like that.
2: Was that a payphone? Yeah.
0: Yeah, I remember that. Yeah. There was a big write up in the newspaper there, and there's a nice photo of the Dickster, looking very dapper, might I add. And you got the payphone right there, and
2: yeah.
0: That's great. It's wonderful. Yeah. Are there any payphones, by the way, in Dayton left?
2: No, there's only one left, I think, over at the Walmart there in Moraine. No, boy.

0: They had the payphone at Lowe's, and you know, nobody used it but me. But
1: you used the payphone. You were one of the last people to use the payphone.
0: Yeah, they had one at Steak and Shake.
1: Oh, that's great! Look at that. Imagine see Dick and Dayton right there on the phone.
0: I got a friend. He's gonna maybe call you. He's gonna pick me up today. Dave from Dayton.
1: Oh, I love Dave. I was hoping I'd meet Dave when I met you, but Dave wasn't there. Dave didn't come,
0: but he's taking me to this place I don't even know about. It's called Bucky's.
1: No. Bucky's. I've been, now, Dixter, you're going to be overwhelmed. When I visited you that night, after the meet and greet, I took a group of listeners, Queen Roxanne, Robbie the Mariner fan, and we went up to Bucky's. To hang out, it's great. They got. I recommend the brisket sandwich, Dick. It's really good there. Texas brisket sandwich.
0: I'm craving for pizza.
1: You want some pizza? I don't know that they have a lot of barbecue. They got pretty much everything. I don't know about pizza though. I don't remember them having pizza, but it's really cool. It's like a Costco, Walmart, and then it's got the restaurant. They got any kind of. I don't need to do an infomercial for Bucky's, but it's cool. You'll enjoy it. Let me know. You better call back and let us know how you like it.
0: Hey, I wanted to tell you something. Guess what?
1: What's that?
0: The Reds need help.
1: This
0: That's
1: just
0: all I can say.
1: They should hire you as the GM over there.
0: I tell you what, though, I really think something tells me about Sunday. If they get Saunders in there, they're going to win. The Browns are going to win, but I don't know.
1: Yeah. All right.
0: I thought I'd check in.
1: All right. Well, thank you. Bye-bye.
0: Bye. Have a good day.
1: There he goes, Dick and Dayton. Somebody better record that when he walks into Bucky's for the first time. That's going to be magical. Let's say hello to E-Dog, who's on Long Island. Hello, E-Dog. Welcome, E-Dog, to you, my
2: How
1: man.
2: How you doing, man? What's going on? How you feeling today?
1: Oh, live. And, well, look, Alf already found the photo of the Dixter on the payphone there, the classic photo. Good work by Alf, the alien opponent. You don't care about Dick and Dayton on a payphone, do you?
2: No. I care about myself. But, no, listen.
1: You're all about you. You're the star. It's E-Dog is the star. And how's everything with Melissa? Everything all right with Melissa?
2: Well, it's funny you said that because I want to segue to that. And he goes something like this. I would have hung out with Joe Dog, but I got high, but I got high, but I got high. I would have hung out with Monica, but I got high, but I got high, but I got high. I would have hung out with Melissa, but I got high, but I got high, but I had a guy. And now it's this, okay?
1: Yeah. That's
2: okay. I have my administrator. She likes me a lot over here. And I want to.
1: Who? You're mumbling. Who likes you a lot? Who?
2: My administrator.
1: Administrator?
2: Yeah, she works here. Her name is Joanna, and she has a pit bull. Now, here's the trivia question. Can you name her pit bull's names? He's a Giant fan, and also he's a pit bull's name. And he used to play football and baseball.
1: Giants fan, what other team does she like?
2: No. She likes the Giants, and the dog likes the Giants, too. But can you guess the
1: How do you know the dog likes the Giants? There's no way to know whether or not the dog likes the Giants. There's no way.
2: Well, she puts like a cover on him. I don't know what it's called, but, yeah.
1: All right, so I'm going to say the dog's named Manning.
2: No. He was a baseball and football player, too, at the same time. Easy.
1: Oh, Dion.
2: Yep.
1: I got it right. What do I win? Do I win a car?
2: Well, you're not right. You're not right. Because his name is Jackson.
1: Jackson? What are you talking about?
2: Like Bo Jackson? He used to play baseball.
1: Oh, Bo Jackson. I thought I was right with
2: that. I got you there, Ben.
1: Oh, you got me. Got it. You got me. Oh, man.
2: By the way, how's Fernando Tatis doing? I haven't heard any bad things about that. I should be the next Namadonshus.
1: the next what? What are you? Yeah, what is the word you're? All right, so is it true, let me ask you, is it possible that your guy ended up getting some new ringworm medication. Your guy Fernando.

0: with the taste? You think you got some new? Maybe went down to a pharmacy in Tijuana, got some of that ringworm medication, possibly.
1: Listen to this. I can tell the future. Ever since Tatis hit that ball that grounded into the second base and went away from the second base bag, I knew the guy was going to get hot.
0: Yeah. Why didn't you bet on it? You could have made a lot of money. Why'd you just call the show to mock me? You should have bet money on it. You could on the prediction market. You would have done very well.
1: Well, I don't gamble. My dad gives me money.
0: You don't need to gamble because you get money to burn. Your dad. Yeah. How old are you? You get money from your dad? Oh my God! Aren't you like 40 or something? What's going on with you?
1: I'm only 55.
0: You're 55 and you're still getting money from your dad. What's going on with that, dude? Come on, man.
1: I can't help it. He taught me how to play baseball, soccer, tennis.
0: I don't care what he taught you, dude. You're 55, man. At some point, you got to cut it off, dude. Come on, man. What's up with that?
1: What did you say?
0: You don't care what I say?
1: Right?
0: Why didn't your dad? Why doesn't your dad hook me up? I'll take an allowance from your dad. Come on, man.
1: I'll tell him to call you. All right.
0: Yeah, tell your dad to call me, and I'll. You know what? I'll even text him every week for a little cash. I'll send him some text.
1: Yeah. Listen, you know my uncle.
0: Uncle Mel, I don't know. What's your uncle's name? I don't know. Uncle Harvey?
1: Yeah, I do have an Uncle Mel. He passed away, though.
0: Oh, mine's still alive. My Uncle Mel's still alive. I still got an Uncle Mel, yeah. All right. Well, this is fascinating.
1: Hold on.
0: What? I got to go. There's other people that want to talk. You're bogarting the time. Right. What's wrong with you?
1: I'm sorry.
0: No. Do the right thing. Hang up on yourself, please. Go away. Hang up on yourself. All right, thank you. Let's go to Keg Drinking Steve. A man who survived a near-death experience to come back, and he no longer gives us only Chiefs propaganda. There, I can hear him chuckling right there. There he is, Supermarket. I called you by the wrong name, Keg Drinking Steve. I got the wrong Steve there. Yes, Keg Drinking Steve.
2: Hey, Steve.
3: We're back in football season. All is right with the world. What a gem of a caller. Listen, they synced up the clocks last night on the football game, so Western Michigan won't get screwed again, apparently. I was listening to the Kirk Herbstreit podcast where I get searing takes on and information on college football. Did you see this? He said that he only wants male children. And after they make whoopee that his wife is a nurse and a former cheerleader, and she does headstands, and so far they've done four headstands, and they've gotten four boys. Because the male swimmers are faster than the female swimmers. How do you feel about that?
0: The key to conceiving a male child versus a female is to have the woman stand on her hands. Is that what you're
3: after making whoopee? Now, I don't think that's particularly controversial. The more controversial thing is that Herbstreit doesn't want any girls.
0: He's probably thinking if I have enough boys, one of them will be good at the NFL, right? If I go bow chicka wow wow enough, and I have all boys, one of them might make the NFL and continue the family legacy. Although he didn't even really make the NFL, right? He was just an Ohio State quarterback back in the things you come up with, all right? Let me tell you something. You were such a character with this nonsense, all right? So, I don't think that really matters, right? I think that everything's, it's like a race. It's like the Kentucky Derby in there to see who gets to the promised land, right? Yes?
3: Well, what'd you think of this Lane Kiffin driving a golf cart to the pub and Nick Saban had to bail him out?
0: They had to come pick up their golf cart. Yeah, they had to pick up the golf cart. Yeah, that's like a 90s comedy. I got to go, but thank you. Our Keg Drinking Steve, good to hear your voice again. Let's go to the Leprechaun, who's very upset because we keep putting him on with Marcel, so we better put him on right now with Art Marcel. Hello, the one and only, the legend, the man, the myth, very accommodating, Mike the Leprechaun. Leprechaun? Leprechaun? Leprechaun gone.
4: Where did
0: he's not there, really? All right. I guess he's not there. Too bad. Would add some time. All right. It is the Ben Maller Show. By the way, Mr. T, big star back in the 80s, blasting his own Netflix documentary, Untold Mr. T, I Pity the Fool, calling the finished product, Mr. T called it garbage, saying it pissed him off. He says major parts of his life story were omitted from the movie. I guess he doesn't understand that they can't do every single day of his life. He pointed out to his pastor being interviewed for 2 days, but appearing for only about 30 seconds in the document. I've not seen the Netflix document. I don't know if it's out yet. I guess it just came out today. So there you go. Today, September 8th. So I'm not going to watch it today, but maybe I will. I don't know. Get on the treadmill and watch it like every old dude. That's what we do. All right. It is the Ben Maller Show. We got Cite the Bite, the great sports radio mystery, Cite the Bite. We will get to that, and we will do it next. Well, somewhere the leprechaun is jumping up and down and screaming and shouting and complaining. But leprechaun, calm down, because it's the B block. And what hour is it? Let's find out.
2: Number 4.
0: That's your friend right there, leprechaun. That's your pal, Lorena. You text her all the time, right? Yes? All right. The wait is over.
2: Stop
0: football. Football, I didn't give my number. Football is here, and that's why. 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
2: In the Big Ten outside of Ohio State, right? 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

0: 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And we learned earlier from Scotty on the Pike that the August 14th episode of the 5th hour should have been award-winning. 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Who knows? 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
1: It's time now to Cite the Bite, where we play random generic sound bites. 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
0: 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And somewhere from sports the last 7 to 10 days, you know the drill here. 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Here we go.
2: Like, he's super tough.
0: Oh, super. He's super tough.
2: Like, he's super tough.
0: All right, do you know who that is? Does anyone know who that is? No? All right. Play it again, Lorena.
2: Like, he's super tough.
0: Will anyone get this right? I am going to go... No, you're such a party pooper. I'm going to go caller 5. Lorena.
3: Caller number 4.
0: Oh, changing it up this week. Koopa Loop.
4: Number 5.
0: All right. Who's up? It is Cite the Bite, the great sports radio mystery. Let's go to Coach Russell, who is in Orlando. It is Cite the Bite. Coach Russell, you're my caller number 1. Who is it, Coach Russell?
5: I really don't know, but I'm going to go with Dabo Sweeney because he's a big crybaby and he thinks he's the smartest guy in the room.
0: All right, Dabo Sweeney, who's hanging on to his job by a fingernail. Is that correct? No. I did see Jimbo Fisher on TV for like 2 hours last night, and I kept thinking, like, every time I saw Jimbo, I thought of the sliced bread. We in here talking about sliced bread. Let's say hello to Hollering James in Minneapolis, Minnesota. James, you're my caller too, James.
6: Can he call Jeff? He's got my number.
0: All right, is that correct? Is that that is not correct. Chris, let's give a clue here. What's the clue, Coop? Quickly, please.
4: He owns the NFL record for fewest interceptions through

0: 1,000 career passing attempts.
1: All right, Chris in Boston. Let's see if Chris can get it right. Super tough. Yeah, Chris.
2: Hey, Ben, good morning. That's former Patriots quarterback Scott Zolak.
1: Oh, Scott Zolak, now a radio guy. Yeah. Patriot insider Scott Zolak. No, that is incorrect, unfortunately. Have you run out of 1980s Red Sox? Apparently, yeah. Let's go to Aaron in Minnesota. You're my caller number 4. Aaron.
3: Hello. Good morning, gentlemen. That has got to be Vikings quarterback J.J. McCarthy.
1: Is that? No. Last clue. Quickly, Coop. Hurry up.
0: It's of black and Native American descent.
1: Coach Russell. Oh, no. Who is it from? Caleb Webb.
4: Most people think child abuse is a bad parent problem.
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1: And here's what you need to know.
8: Monday night's college football game kicked off at Florida State at 9:15 Eastern time after a power outage delay. Eventually, 19th-ranked SMU won 27-24 at Florida State on a short field goal in the final minutes, winning the game despite four turnovers. The Dodgers won their fifth straight contest, 6-3 over Cincinnati. Teoscar Hernandez hit a three-run homer. Boston won its fifth in a row, 5-2 over the Angels. Adley Rutschman of the Red Sox, a three-run homer. The A's took the late game against Toronto, 6-5 with a run in the bottom of the ninth. San Francisco in 11 innings edged St. Louis. Arizona won in 10 at Kansas City. The Padres held on to beat Washington 3-2. And Philadelphia shut out Atlanta 1-0. Kyle Schwarber is 43rd homer. It came in the bottom of the eighth. The Falcons named quarterback Tua Tagovailoa their week one starter. And at the U.S. Open, Coco Gauff won her fourth rounder. I'm Steve DeSager.
9: You know what time it is?
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0: And away we go. It is Two Pros and a Cup of Joe, Fox Sports Radio. He's LeVar Arrington. That guy's Brady Quinn. I'm Jonas Knox. You can find us, as always, on the iHeartRadio app. You can listen to us on hundreds and hundreds and hundreds of affiliates all across the country. 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What's happening, boys?
1: Hi.
2: Woo! What a weekend of college football that was, huh?
3: Perfect weekend for Labor Day, I'll tell you that.
0: And that's how you conclude it. Hour and 40-minute power outage at a stadium. That's exactly how you put a cap on this wild weekend from last night.
2: That basically summarized the state of the Florida State program as of right now. That's about how they feel about Mike Norvell and that program, which a hard-fought game, but ultimately SMU, the better program right now, the better team won. It feels weird to say that, but think about this. SMU went to the playoff 2 years ago. It was kind of buddy on the heels of being able to go last year a bit. Florida State's had two losing seasons in a row. Like, it feels like that's what we're seeing right now in college football. You've got your contenders and your pretenders. That's what it is.
3: Did Michigan pretend to win this weekend? Uh-huh.
2: No, I think the Big Ten pretended they won.
0: Oh, yeah. That's not nice.
3: It wasn't a good look. That's the lead. I mean, we could go with Lane Kiffin. That could be the lead very easily. We could go with new coaches and new faces on top of the whole Lane Kiffin being at LSU, which, by the way, either Clemson is that bad or LSU is that good.

0: good, and if LSU is that good, which they actually look the part, they look that good. And then, yeah, that Lane Kiffin is seemingly the real deal. But that Michigan thing, that's I don't know. I don't know how that one sits with me.
1: It's going to be one of those. If you're a Western Michigan fan, that's going to be one that you point to for, hey, remember where you were when that happened? Because I know where I was watching that and just thinking, how did they come up with another second to put on the clock? It seemed pretty obvious to everybody else. And as soon as they did, I just had this feeling, oh, this is going to be a touchdown. Like this yep. second time around, they're going to score here. And it was a great play, but that's just a wild, wild conclusion to a game that they had no business winning whatsoever.
2: No. Western Michigan, Lance Taylor, their head coach, the rest of that team, they dominated them. Outside of, you'd say, maybe the opening drive, which people tend to forget too, you know, one of the biggest plays in the entire game for Michigan's offense was a botched shotgun snap where Underwood picked it up, scrambled around, and fouled Buchanan for a big gain. Like, that was one of the bigger pass plays in the entire game. Not something that was scripted or diagrammed. Literally, a botched snap, ran back, picked it up, ended up finding him for a big gain. But the X's and O's were won by Western Michigan, and many of the stat columns, they were flawless in the way they were executing what they were trying to do to impact Michigan. And I think if you're a Michigan fan, you know, you're not going to apologize for a win, but you'd have to say it's concerning to see Bryce Underwood with the way he looked, to see a Kyle Whittingham coached team that for years dominated running the football and stopping the run. And they couldn't do either versus Western Michigan. Granted, a really good MAC program, but you're Michigan. You're supposed to be above that. And that's got to be alarming for Michigan fans. And I think in regards to the rule, honestly, if you know what it reminded me of, I was kind of sitting there thinking to myself, this is old school college football. Like, you want to know where your home field advantage is? There it is. They're going to find a way. Someone's going to find a way to have a slow clock or to put a second back up. And I realize in this case, it was more the officials and how the system they used wasn't synced up with the clock on maybe the scoreboard or even what they were using for TV. But it got me thinking, like, that's the sort of home field advantage you tend to get when, you know, when you're dealing with a, you know, college football game. Now, you could go back to the Jeff Smoker Michigan State comeback versus Michigan, and the Michigan fans will remember this. There was a long second there, too, on a spike before Michigan State got an additional play, and eventually Jeff Smoker found TJ Duckett in the end zone. Like, Michigan fans won't forget that, and this was somewhat similar in that sense of at least getting more time. Look, I don't know if you guys want to break down the nuances of that. I'm sure people have heard what the Big Ten said. However, if you heard what Mike Pereira and the article that came out in The Athletic talks about, it refutes that. It basically says that Michigan got it wrong and that the entire process was wrong. So we can either go into that and we can talk about other college games. Well, what do you guys want to do?
1: Let's get into the weeds on the rule. Here's Mike Pereira. He was on the other JKS, the Joel Klatt Show, and had this to say.
3: It's the right call with what they were looking at, but it's the wrong. They didn't follow the protocol, which, by the way, is not in the rule book. It is not. There's a lot of ways that you look at things called philosophy. You know that in officiating. It is something that has been said to them and will be told to them again this week, you know, is that if there is that discrepancy, don't use the hidden video. Use the television video, and which really is the basic premise. So I feel horrible, you know, for the outcome of the game. I feel horrible listening to what's being said on the internet, and everybody is ripping the officials. The officials had the game over. So they're the wrong group to say, if you're going to attach blame, they didn't do anything wrong. It's the replay center that made this decision.
0: Oh, well, then the replay center needs to be suspended or shamed or outed.
2: So
0: whoever said that, they need to be. Yeah. We need to know their name. We need to know your name, Mr. Replay Official. at the
2: And that's center. One of the things I want to dig into, because it didn't used to be this way. You used to have two replay officials up in the booth at each game, and they would ultimately make the declaration on any sort of review. The Big Ten has centralized their approach now to replay review. So ultimately, it comes back to Big Ten headquarters. And that's where this thing gets a little bit dicey, because if you are a skeptic or if you're a cynic, and I fall into that category.
0: Or if you just have eyeballs.
2: Maybe in that situation, this too. But I think you all look at it and go, oh, okay, we get it. Like, David's not supposed to beat Goliath in this case, because this is a bad look for the Big Ten. Michigan, who's got to play Oklahoma next week, and with their schedule this season, most assuredly with a loss to Western Michigan, and based on how they looked, is now almost a touchdown underdog at home to Oklahoma, which is about what I thought the line would do. It looks like they're almost eliminated from the playoff contention altogether. So you could understand how the Big Ten would be thinking to themselves, this is not good. This is one of our biggest brands. It's going to kill us in regards to ratings. It's going to kill us in regards to one of our top 25 ranked teams having a chance to be in the playoff. And you could get the sense that, hey, maybe the fix is in. Maybe they're going to try to find a way of giving Michigan one more chance. And look, credit to Bryce Underwood. The first throw, you know, obviously threw out of bounds. I mean, that to end the game that way, and to think about the narrative, think about how much more pressure would be put on him if that is how the game ended. Western Michigan wins. Underwood doesn't even give him a chance, throws it out of the back of the end zone. Instead, redeems himself, comes back, makes the throw that probably only Bryce Underwood can make, given the pressure that was on him, and then getting a throw off with two dudes who lay him out after that, but it throws a perfect ball so Buchanan could get it. And we could talk about the excuse of Western Michigan, which they didn't execute well in the second Hail Mary. You know, no one was there to box J.J. Buchanan out. There always should be a guy in front of him. There should be two guys on the sides for the other guys waiting for the tip. And there should be a guy assigned for the back guy who's waiting for the tip. They didn't do that. So all credit goes to Michigan on that final play of executing and getting it done. But you could see how people would be skeptic based on how that process has changed, where now it is centralized. Now it is controlled by the Big Ten. And furthermore, when you listen to Pereira talk about the procedure, he talks about that procedure because that's what everyone sees. So if there's a discrepancy, you go with what everyone sees. And everyone saw that clock had run out. And they agree that Western Michigan should have won that game. That's not the reality of it, but that's how it should have went down. But that's part of college football, isn't it? Like, I was a part of a game where there was, you know, a clock ran out. They put time back on back in 2005 versus SC. I know how it feels. It stinks, but it's the reality of what makes college football great. And really any sport, is there is always controversy around the officiating of anything.
1: I'll be honest with you. I kind of like it. I like that there's a little shadiness to it. I like that it's a little grimy, that everyone's sort of looking at each other going, okay, sure. Yeah, sure, there was a second left on the clock. I even saw some people try and make sense of it by saying, well, you know, in reality, it was probably more like 9/10 of a second were on the clock. Okay. Like, you do whatever you got to do to round up and make the numbers work. There's something about it. It's flawed. I don't think it's something that you would find at the NFL level, because the NFL feels buttoned up and professional and all the other things that come along with it, because it is.
0: But in
1: college football, it feels like there's times where, maybe we'll look the other way on some stuff. Maybe we'll color outside the lines if need be.
4: Well, didn't look the other way on this one. They looked right at it.
1: I kind of like it, man.
4: I can't say I like it.
2: To that point, though, can I ask you guys this? Why doesn't the game clock in college football have decimals? If that's how we're going to do this, down to the 10th and down to your point, because I did hear that too, is, oh, maybe there was half a second left because people, you know, broke out the on-camera clocks, et cetera, et cetera. Maybe that's part of the Hawkeye system. Why don't they?
1: I was reading about that yesterday, and they said that the older stadiums in college football aren't equipped with the clocks that they have to be able to use tenths of a second.
0: I know.
1: I'm with that's you. But that's sort of
0: the clock was on zero. It was zero. The ball had not touched anyone's hands yet. It was on zero. And for what it's worth, if there were tenths of a second that were waning, like, I don't know. When you put it in pause and you slow it up, I get it. It could seem appear longer than what it is, but it just doesn't seem like there's no valid way. There's no valid way to sit there and say it wasn't at zero. I don't care if you want to use the clocks weren't synced up. What the camera angles, I know the camera angles, they said there's one camera angle that, you know, the Big Ten used to justify it. You can't see it. It's not a clear view of the ball. I just, you know, to me, I don't like it because that's a loss. You know, you want to know what's great about college football? When a Michigan loses their early game.
1: To App State.
0: When a Notre Dame loses to a team they weren't supposed to beat. When a Penn State loses or an Ohio State. That's what's great about college football as well, is when you do see that Goliath get slayed in an early. I say early game because, I mean, obviously, if they're as good as they're supposed to be, they get the loss out of the way. You keep playing. You took a loss to Western Michigan. You took a loss. Take your L, lick your wounds, and come back and represent your team and your conference better in the weeks to come. But they were given a game, and I feel like that buried a lot of leads here. Like, James Franklin had a hell of a weekend. Their defense looked amazing. The Brent Pry, that's a great story. Brent Pry comes back, swallows his pride, becomes the D coordinator. You know, hell, Matt Campbell had a great week, you know, weekend and opener. Notre Dame had a great showing, a phenomenal showing compared to what they've done in years past. There were a lot of great storylines connected to college football this weekend, and I feel like the worst part of it is something that stinks and something that sucks and should have been the bigger story on the opposite side of it ends up being the bigger story of it all anyway.
1: It's like they were looking for spare change under the cushions. They're like, where's that extra 9/10 of a second?
2: Cheesy.
1: Oh, there it is. I found it.
2: Okay, but can we give the Big Ten credit for at least putting out a statement / the transparency that they provided?
1: Right away, within 2 hours,
2: well,
1: right?
2: It was about three, but yeah, here's what it says. It was great in that sense. The problem is you have this arbitrary clock that everyone's like, wait a second, where's that clock come from? Like, there's another clock? You know, people knew there wasn't any sort of other system. And that's where when you listen to the longer form discussion between Joel Klatt and Mike Pereira, you hear Mike Pereira talk about the fact that this system isn't well known to anyone. So that's the whole point.
0: Including the refs in the game. Who called it a game?
2: Well, but more than anything else is like the officials ultimately are the ones who are responsible and keeping track and time of all of it. And that's why if there is a discrepancy, they go with what everyone else sees. And that's what the officials are included in. Now, this does. So there is a rule. It's rule 3-2-4. And it states that game clock shall not display tenths of seconds. So this is a legitimate rule.
0: What the hell,
2: and
0: Brady?
2: Even though people have pushed against it. My whole thing's like, that's like pushing against replay at this point. And for the sake of saying like, well, you know, not every stadium has the right camera angles or whatever for replay. It's like, come on, dude. It's 2026.
1: Expensive.
0: The clock says zero and the referees called it a game. I don't need anything more than that.
2: Let me give you the worst explanation for why this is. All right. The NCAA states that this rule is in place because it keeps end of game decisions simple for quarterbacks and officials. All right. So meaning it would be hard to determine whether or not on a spiked ball or a clocked ball, if they truly had enough time, which they've already figured that out. They've basically said a clocked ball, like you saw when they spiked it and they put 9 seconds up on the board, it takes 2 seconds. That is typically the length that they say they can assuredly say it was snapped, caught, then spiked in 2 seconds, which honestly, it's probably faster than that. But if you have decimals and it's 1.5 seconds or 1.7, it rounds up. Okay. So let's just call it a spike takes 2 seconds. That's what they say. If that's the case, like, okay, what's difficult about this then? Like, if the scoreboard can have decimals, put decimals up there, that solves a lot of this issue. And it becomes just as much transparent as what we saw in your little Big Ten video you put out there.
1: I just, I like that this is a possibility, though. I like
2: it. It should be. Like, what are we doing? Like, what? Like, the college football always, like, prides itself on being different from the NFL. Here you go. Like, go put in fractions of it and, like, show that and let that be part of it.
1: I like the idea that if you need to, you know,
0: cheap.
1: Find an extra second lying around somewhere. You just, you know, if you needed it, if you needed it, it's there. You
0: that's
1: know,
0: where we're at these days. If you need it, like, cheap.
1: It's like, you know, put a little bit of cash, you know, over here in a safe. And if you need to get to it, you can. You just, you know, pull right out and there we go. And now I did, when you watch the game after, you know, the first Hail Mary, and you can sort of see the Western Michigan players celebrating, everybody running onto the field, and then, you know, the Western Michigan coach telling, hey, get back, just in case. You could see the looks on the Western Michigan players' faces change because they realized, yeah. Oh, no.
2: We're going to do this again.
1: They're going to do it to us. They're going to figure out a way.
0: I mean, for what it's worth, you made it that far in the game where they needed an extra credit final play to win the game. Stop the play. Stop the play. I mean, that's ultimately, that's what football represents. Stop the play. I get that. I just think this is a big L for college football. If we really look at it at its truest form, it's an L, man. It took away from a moment that should have been a historical moment. They said that would have been the biggest upset in the school's history. It might have been one of the bigger upsets, arguably, in sports. I mean, this is a top what? It's a top what number are they ranked?
2: I think Michigan was 18th. Or something like that.
0: I mean, I just think that stinks, man. I think
2: it
0: stinks.
2: They might not be ranked this week, by the way. Oh.
0: And
2: I'm
0: rightfully
2: just saying,
0: so.
2: That was an awful performance.
0: Yeah, rightfully so. I don't know, man. I just, that to me is, I didn't like the way it felt. And, you know, you got to keep moving on. And I get that. But, and again, there are a lot of storylines out there. I know we'll probably get to Lane Kiffin. What was that? UQ, that was the Lane Kiffin sound. I think the bigger story here on Lane Kiffin, and I know we got to get to break, but the bigger story here that I think is worth discussing is that cell phones and technology, man, like at some point, there has to come a point in time where what you have a cell phone screener, like
2: no,
0: metal detectors. Yeah,
2: just
0: but what if somebody tries this? What if they smuggle it in? It's almost like you have to treat cell phones and entry into private areas of team operations like a airport. You got to step into the monitor. It's got to do a full body screen on you. What is that? Okay, good. Check it in. No smuggling of phones into areas where you can do that. To me, I think that that's the bigger conversation even than the whole Lane Kiffin deal.
2: Mm. Yeah. Well, I'll say this much. 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It's done with. And for the ones who get it done, Grainger offers access to over 1 million products and the scale to deliver when and where you need them. The right tools and supplies are never far away. 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
1: It is Two Pros and a Cup of Joe here on Fox Sports Radio. LeVar Arrington, Brady Quinn, Jonas Knox with you. So we are going to have the usuals coming up later on. We do have another edition of In Case You Missed It. It's Tuesday, a special FSR IR edition coming up here on this Tuesday in hour two of the program. Pete Prisco is going to stop by, a little red ass for you on a Tuesday morning, as per usual. And we've got the leftovers. It's all yours here on this three-hour extravaganza. Up next, though, it was a wild, wild weekend in the world of college football. And now it's time to see who we should be overreacting to. That's yours next here on Two Pros and a Cup of Joe right here on FSR.
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3: 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The Odd Couple with Rob Parker and Kelvin Washington. 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
6: It is Two Pros and a Cup of Joe here on Fox Sports Radio. LeVar Arrington, Brady Quinn, Jonas Knox with you. Coming up a little over 15 minutes from now, we got some history in the world of football we're going to get to. And another edition of In Case You Missed It, that'll be yours right here on FSR. 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
7: I used mine.
6: Yeah, they're great.
7: Yeah, they roar. Yeah.
6: They're awesome.
7: Yeah.
6: Now, was there anything, because obviously week one in college football, no preseason, you're just kind of going out there and let's see what we got. Was there anybody other than Michigan who you came away from the game thinking, yeah, they should have been a lot better than that? First week or not, maybe that wasn't the greatest performance of the world. You know, for say Oregon possibly, or what are these?
8: Oregon would be one. Obviously, Rutgers is the other one that stole the show early in the week. I mean, that was an all-time defeat. Credit to UMass, but man, and that's where I think when you look at the bigger conversations in college football, the NFL doesn't deal with this quite as much. But there's always this thought to, you know, conference supremacy and between the Big Ten, the SEC, and who really dominates college football. And that was a big talking point during the course of media days. And regardless of what the SEC wants to say, it's been the Big Ten the last 3 years. Now, that being said, this year feels like it could be different because for the first time since, I want to say, like the 1960s, you've had two Big Ten teams ranked 1 and 2 to come into the year. And it doesn't look like Oregon is going to be that next best team to Ohio State. You know, at least based on what we saw their first game versus Boise. Their offensive line struggled. If not for Dante Moore kind of bailing them out, that, you know, could have been another one of those upsets we're talking about right now. So they're very fortunate to get away with a win versus Boise. And I think there's some things to iron out on offense. Just looking at the departure of Will Stein, their offense coordinator, who had a great debut as the head coach at Kentucky. But they're still trying to get some things done there with Drew Meheringer is the OC now. And it's a bit of a struggle. But Rutgers as well, and then Michigan. So if you're looking at last weekend and looking at this weekend, what's up for grabs is the narrative of who's the best conference. And you've got a couple big games this weekend that'll help, you know, decide that a bit. But it doesn't look good for the Big Ten after week one. The SEC was 16-0. I don't know that we have many doubts about a lot of those top teams, whether we're talking about Georgia, Texas, anyone else you throw in that consideration. And if people look at a team like Mississippi State and they go, oh, like that's you know, one of the worst teams in the SEC, they look damn good, man. You know, you go back to Kentucky, I understand it's Youngstown State, Will Stein, his debut, Kenny Minchie at quarterback, they look damn good. Like, it doesn't look like that conference has been

0: any holes in it, early indication just off 1 week of football.
1: What conference is Boston College in?
0: They're in the ACC.
1: Oh, they had a good showing at the top. Miami's serious, man. That's a serious. That's a storyline. Miami. Woo!
2: I got a problem with Malachi Toney.
1: Why?
2: All right. Here's my issue. Look, he had an incredible day. You know, Stanford's not very good. All that's, you know, I get
1: still
2: it.
1: Stanford.
2: And that's, you listen, congratulations. Good job. And put up a historic day from a receiver standpoint. But the issue
0: imagine,
2: is.
0: Imagine, by the way, if Miami played Hawaii. Given Stanford beating Hawaii and then now, you know, the way Miami trounced Stanford.
2: I mean, that's, you know, I don't know why we have to bring that stuff up. We're not here to take things at each other.
1: But at least we know where your angst is coming from.
2: No, my issue with Malachi Toney is this. He was phenomenal, and he is phenomenal, and he's fun to watch, and he had a great day, historic day for Miami. The problem is when he's throwing the Heisman pose up as he scores twice. Dude, do you really think you're going to get the Heisman over the quarterback who threw for 400 yards and five touchdowns at the same time? Like, it's not, they're not going to give that award to Malachi Toney. They're going to give it to Mensah, who threw him the ball all those times. So I get the idea. He's, you know, wants to be in the Heisman conversation, and he is, and he was fantastic. It just feels like the tie is going to go to the guy throwing him the ball as opposed to the receiver who's catching the ball in that situation. And as it stands right now.
1: That's a little like, yes,
0: okay,
1: you're right.
0: But you can't take issue with Malachi Toney and not take issue with Jeremiah Smith. He did the same thing.
2: I'm not listening. And Darian.
1: You going to give it to their quarterback?
2: No, and Darian Mensah is the favorite right now to win the Heisman.
1: You going to give the Heisman to the Ohio State quarterback?
2: No.
1: Okay.
2: No, I'm giving it to Darian
1: Mensah
2: right
1: saying
2: now.
1: All I'm saying is, Toney is a beast, and if he continues to play that he's playing, he will be in the conversation at the end of the day. Like, when it all comes down to it, if you get invited, I think, to me, you've already won. You've already won. Now, I know runner-ups are the first loser and all that stuff. I get it. But if you put yourself in position where you're in the conversation – to where you get to the end of the season and you actually get that invite to go to New York. At the end of the day, man, like, he's playing the game the way he plays the game. I'm a little biased towards Malachi Toney because his dad's a former teammate of mine. So that's why I was looking at you, like, waiting to see where you was going to go with it because it might have got personal.
2: Look, I
1: might have body slammed you or suplexed you during the break.
0: One more stat of note here. Hawaii lost 21-6 to UNLV
2: this past weekend,
0: which I believe was part of Jonas's locks for this weekend.
2: Yeah, but I'm showing everybody.
1: When you're called the Rainbow Warriors, a loss is a win.
2: But I'm showing
3: Knox Locks.
2: I'm showing everybody the ability to persevere and to overcome a loss. So,
0: and by the way, I'm not trying to paint you as the only loser on this show. I had an awful, awful weekend for Quinn's wins. Only one win, had a push last night. We had some other teams who couldn't quite cover. I had to rely on my faithful Irish. That was the only team that I could really get to do anything. So.
1: Well, at least you can always count on Lorena's drop for you. That'll always deliver.
4: Did you guys see? I actually watched some football this weekend.
2: Did you really?
4: I did at Disneyland. I went and found a bar that had the game.
0: All right.
2: What game did you watch?
4: The Oregon one.
2: All right.
1: Of course.
0: So you almost watched the upset then, didn't you?
4: Mm-hmm.
0: Are you more of an Oregon fan or Oregon State fan?
4: Technically, I'm a Beaver believer, but that's just because they saved my eyebrows.
1: Technically, it would.
2: What?
1: Never mind.
0: I don't know what your eyebrows have to do with
4: the first radio show I was on. It was right before the Civil War game up in Roseburg, Oregon, and the guy was a big Oregon Ducks fan, and I didn't do sports at all, and he was like, "Ducks win every year," and I'm like, "I don't know about this year." It was the first year in like 8 years that the Beavers won, and if they didn't win, I would have had to shave my eyebrows.
1: Well, they didn't save your eyebrows. You just you put your eyebrows on the line, and they delivered.
4: And they just happened to deliver the first time in forever. So I'll take it.
1: Huh.
2: By the way, eyebrow, underrated facial feature. You lose
1: it really
2: them,
1: is.
2: You lose them.
1: It really
2: and it's
1: is.
2: It's a different human.
1: It's
2: being.
1: A whole different game.
4: It's such. Looking.
0: By the way, forget about losing them. Even the people who now like. I don't know what the styling. It was a microblading. Is that what it's called?
1: Microblade.
2: Yeah, it doesn't look
0: there's
2: right.
0: Some
1: they
0: people
1: tattoo
0: who,
1: them
0: yeah,
1: too.
0: It looks they tattoo, they microblade, then they make him like stand up. It just, it draws your attention to him. You're like, oh, what's going on there? Like, wow. To me, hold on for a second.
3: Your eyebrow.
0: This is a legitimate tangent.
3: It's just an eyebrow.
0: Well, look, if you got something going on your hair and you're doing your eyebrows, it's too much. I can't pay attention to what's happening up top of your head and your eyebrows. It's like distracting.
1: Dudes who arch their eyebrows, it's more prevalent than you would think. Right. Like,
0: I should go into this. It's the same thing with nose piercings. I'm like, look, if you're piercing your nose, you're taking away from your face. You know, your ear is one thing. It's on the side. It's like, you know, kind of side profile. You see it maybe as a compliment or an accessory. You start piercing your nose. It's like, all right, I can't stop. Is that a stud? What is that? What is that? Is that a pimple? Like, what is that in there? It starts becoming distracting.
1: Gold pimple.
2: It is my ex.
1: Diamond whitehead.
2: My ex's parents.
0: Is that a mole? What is that?
2: My ex's parents owned a salon. And one of the features in the salon was the dad used to do the eyebrow tattooing or whatever they want to call it, to where you'd put the permanent eyebrow on. And a lady walked out of there and it looked like she had been shot. And I asked my girlfriend, I was like, you charge for that? And she's like, yeah, what's that? Like, face is swollen, completely red.
1: Micro embrasions.
2: Awful. Just awful. But, yeah, it's a weird...
1: That blood dip where they just cut your whole face open with a whole bunch of... Like, they're irrigating your face like the lawn.
2: You don't even...
1: You know how when they're about to plant all them seeds in the lawn, they poke all them holes in the mud?
2: Yeah, that's rototiller.
1: That's what they do.
2: Yeah, you rototill.
1: We go to these salons getting holes in their face.
2: It's awful.
1: Kim Kardashian made it famous.
2: I don't know what popular, it looks really, really painful.
1: Be bloodied up, walked out like somebody whooped your ass all over the place. Like, oh, it's just my beauty day. No, yeah. It's not.
0: No, it's not.
1: No, it's not.
2: Have you guys ever gotten your eyebrows waxed? There's some guys that do that. I don't get it.
1: It's the same difference.
2: Yeah, it's odd.
1: If you do that, you know. All I'm saying, man.
2: It's just odd.
1: It's just a hot dog.
2: Yeah.
1: That's all. And speaking of just a hot dog, for your tailgating pleasures, you want to get there, you want to do it the right way, make sure you do it in a Nissan. Yeah, the Frontier, the 2026 Nissan Frontier. It's built for the work week and ready to load you up on them tailgates on the weekends. And, well, if you arch your eyebrows, you need not apply. All right. I guess you could get you a Nissan Frontier.
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0: I'm useless. Two pros and a cup of Joe, Fox Sports Radio. LeVar Arrington, Brady Quinn, Jonas Knox with you. Coming up top of next hour, a little over 10 minutes from now. Yeah, we're going to find out what was really behind some sound that was gathered and acquired over the weekend in the world of football. We'll get into that for you again coming up here a little over 10 minutes from now. 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
1: Sometimes you can't get to everything in the world of sports or entertainment. Good thing the guys are here to bring you In Case You Missed It.
0: Guys, in case you missed it, you know that that story we've been monitoring in New England with the Patriots?
2: Which one's that?
0: The Christian Gonzalez contract situation.
2: Things have been
0: sorted out and finalized as Christian Gonzalez.
3: Somebody got paid for their services.
0: A few hours ago.
2: Oh, no.
0: Gonzalez agreed to terms on a four-year, $135 million extension. That, according to ESPN's Jeremy Fowler, late on Monday night. The deal includes $102 million guaranteed. Gonzalez is now the highest paid cornerback in NFL history. So he passes Devin Witherspoon, who I think they share the same agent, if I'm not mistaken. So that good for that agency for getting those done. But this was speculation that maybe this would bleed into the season, which, by the way, kicks off tomorrow. So at least they got this taken care of. So again, nothing to see here. Good news.
3: Well, yeah. You know, I thought to myself, I guess we have an idea of how owners view talent. You know what I mean?
0: Yeah.
3: One person ready to perform gets, what, $140 offered to him?
2: Another one gets
3: $100 million offered to him for their
2: services. Well, that depends on the timing and place and probably services rendered.
3: Okay.
2: Right?
3: Yeah, I mean, I'm just saying, if you do a five-year contract, six-year, seven-year contract, and you're giving the first, what, I don't know, maybe you make the whole contract guaranteed. I'm just saying, if you're going to, I might value the other services more than the guy making interceptions or in coverage.
2: But we've got a body of work from Christian Gonzalez. We don't have that from...
3: That is very true. That is very true. Now, that's fair. That is fair. But, man, the gap in actual, like, compensation for talent is wow. $140 versus a... 100 plus million? I'm just saying, man.
0: Did you hear Michael Irvin's thoughts on the Jed York situation?
3: What you mean? What'd he say? Wait, let's hear what he said.
0: So Michael Irvin was on with Neon. He was on with Neon, the streamer. And he tried to explain away the situation with Jed York.
4: He got divorced 5-6 months ago.
0: Yeah.
4: And I'm like, man, come on, man. Is that really a crime? You know, that man ain't gonna leave that alone. Everybody's paying for it.
5: Here's my take.
4: You got a girlfriend?
5: No, I don't have a girlfriend.
4: You take her out to eat, you pay for it regardless. Everybody's
5: paying. You buying a gift?
4: Right, so what are we
5: taking her for food and then taking her whatever.
4: So why we gotta embarrass this man for $140? He's not, we're not
5: trying to get kids. $140?
4: Yeah, and that's another thing too. So people think, you're a billionaire, why don't you go to high-end places? The high-end places get you in trouble all the time.
1: Tell him, Mike.
2: I was going to say, is that from experience? Like an

0: Madison Hills.
1: Oh, yeah.
2: Hell yeah.
1: Yeah. Yeah. We were in Arizona. We remember what happened at that you know, restaurant or hotel, whatever was going on there with him. It's just, you know.
2: Who'd you say the streamer was? Neo?
1: Neon.
2: Neon?
1: Yeah, Neon.
2: The hell?
1: Yeah, I don't know. N3 on.
3: All I know is Mike went in line, though. What's the difference? I mean, for real.
1: One's a hooker, if the other's your girlfriend.
3: Yeah, yeah, but I, let me tell you something.
2: One's selling their body for that.
3: Let me tell you something. I was at, I won't even name the name of the dinner, but it was a Hall of Fame dinner. And I was there, and let me tell you something. There'd be dudes up in there with work, bruh. They'd be up in there with work. You're not getting her any other way, sir. I'm sorry. I don't mean to judge you, but judging by the way she looks, and we're in Vegas. Now, the only thing I'm going to say I'm going to put in your favor is y'all match. Y'all got matching colors on, but that's the only thing I'm giving you. All I'm saying is, if you're selling your body, I get it. But if I take you out to eat and we end up getting it in, like, what's the difference? That's why I feel like I feel like Mike is right. Like, you swoon her and wine her and dine her.
1: Well, one's legal, one's not.
3: But why?
1: Well, I mean,
3: why do I have, like, if so?
4: Taxes.
3: If he had a bag of McDonald's with him, or some Chick-fil-A, or any type of meal with him in the seat, ready to go. Like,
1: oh, maybe that's the move.
3: I was just here to have a picnic.
1: Yeah, that's a good move.
3: Are you taking this man to jail for solicitation of prostitution?
1: If he brought a bag of food and just said, "Listen, I just wanted to have lunch with somebody."
3: Imagine if he had a bag
2: of
3: food.
2: So your advice is to always pack a lunch just in case you.
1: Good.
3: And a bag of Bibles.
1: Real hard hat lunch pail.
3: Like, if you break out some food and some Bibles
4: and peanut butter,
3: and you sit there and you say, I'm here to have lunch and break bread with her in the name of the Lord Jesus Christ. You're not going to jail. You're not going to jail.
1: Lorraine, you need help. You got to.
2: What is.
4: Those are just easy things to eat in the car, you know, whipped cream and peanut butter. Good to go.
3: They're also,
2: I mean, you know,
3: good
2: whipped
3: for,
2: cream has to be stored in a cool place, right?
3: And you also know,
4: unless it is consumed quickly.
3: And you also know where they put peanut butter, right? They use those for them dog toys.
4: They cure hiccups too, you know.
1: Oh no!
2: Oh my!
3: Extra peanutty. Don't pet that dog.
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0: In the college football game at Florida State, there was a power outage delay at the start, so kickoff came at 9:15 Eastern time. Eventually, 19th-ranked SMU, despite four turnovers, won the game 27-24 on a short field goal in the final minute. The Mustangs had 585 yards of offense. The Seminoles, on third down conversions, went 2-for-14. Dallas Cowboys guard Tyler Smith will have thumb surgery and miss 4 to 6 weeks. The Giants cut wide receiver Darius Slayton. The Falcons officially named quarterback Tua Tagovailoa as their week one starter, with Cooper Rush as his backup. To baseball, the Dodgers won their fifth in a row. Boston won its fifth straight. Philadelphia shut out Atlanta 1-0 behind a complete game from Jesus Luzardo. He had 12 strikeouts. San Francisco in 11 innings edged St. Louis. Arizona won in 10 at Kansas City. Coco Gauff won her fourth rounder at the U.S. Open. I'm Steve DeSager.
1: You know what time it is?
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0: Welcome to Big New Kickoff. I'm Rob Stone.
1: Here y'all go.
2: Here's the problem with y'all.
3: What's the problem with y'all?
2: Let me give you the problem with y'all.
3: With Chuss.
2: What did you do? Now, you had no reaction to your song in hour one.
0: Why would I?
2: Exactly.
3: Can I say something in Genesis' defense? He had to get through so much crap at the beginning of the show that it was like, all right, it's hard to get anything about his song.
1: Your excuse for him is as weak as the excuse Western Michigan and Michigan.
3: Whoa! Don't go that far.
1: Yeah, you're out of line, Buster.
2: Brady Quinn. That could be your worst take ever, Brady. You're going to die on that hill, Brady Quinn.
3: I'm not letting you. Don't throw me in that category. That is ridiculous.
2: You're going to die on that hill, Brady
3: Quinn. You've crossed the line, LeVar. You've crossed the line.
1: That's ridiculous.
0: Don't you ever compare me to those officials.
1: That's ridiculous.
3: Don't you dare.
1: Oh, my gosh. Give Jonas another play. How about that?
3: I was just thinking, by the way, why have we not gotten a deodorant sponsor to help with Jonas's BO in the morning sometimes?
1: It's a very good question. Breathe out of my mouth. You know,
0: what are you talking
1: and
0: about?
1: It's very difficult. It's a challenge to breathe out of your mouth.
0: We had Mando for a while.
1: We did?
0: Yeah.
1: Yeah, we did.
0: For a while.
1: Yeah. Well, come back! Yeah.
3: Come on back.
0: Wait, hold on a second. How did we go from I just got a compliment for the music?
1: I had a company tell me my neck was too thick.
3: Damn.
1: I mean, hey, some of these advertisers, boy.
0: All right, we're good here.
1: They really go at your neck.
4: Thick neck.
1: So, yeah, I can see it all in your neck and in your face. Like, you're not doing our program.
3: That's amazing. Hey, kudos to them, though. They're staying true to the program. Were you being as disciplined as you should have been?
1: My face carries the weight. My face and my
3: mouth. Hold on. Yes or no? Were you being as disciplined as you should have been?
1: To the nine? No. No.
3: Yeah, but you were.
1: But I was. I was doing it. Yeah.
3: Like, I think you just had
1: a... I still actually feel the effect. I've lost weight since doing it.
3: I think you had a bad weekend. That's what it was. Like, they caught you on, like, a Monday or a Tuesday.
1: But she had no reference point to call me fat-faced like that, though.
3: I thought you met with her, like, every week.
1: Yeah, but we weren't on Zoom.
3: Oh, she never saw you? That was the first time she saw me. Damn.
1: Yeah, it
3: That's
1: was
3: a
1: bad.
3: Pretty wild assumption.
1: And she has no idea how like... body dysmorphia, I'm messed up that way. Obese.
0: Good move.
1: I love food.
3: No,
1: and,
3: that's not true.
1: And the fact that she would attack me in that manner.
3: Don't say that.
1: I went and sat in a corner later on that day and just ate like three bags of Doritos. I was like, hey, if she's going to call me fat face, I'll give you fat face.
4: Whole gallon of ice cream.
1: I'll give you your fat face, and then you'll see.
3: Give you what you want.
1: You'll see the difference, and then you'll know that your program actually was working.
0: I think you look wonderful.
1: Yeah, thank you.
3: I think you look great.
1: Thanks, guys.

0: Yeah. I'm morbidly obese, but I'm working on it. That's my weight system. I have to lose like 20 pounds.
1: That's an exaggeration.
0: I just can't figure it out.
2: That's a huge lie.
0: I can't figure it out. I got to lose 20 pounds.
2: He always does this.
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0: Six cities a place.
1: All right, so, LeVar, you mentioned this and kind of referenced this. Lane Kiffin, in the midst of LSU, just annihilating Clemson.
0: Is that what it was?
1: I mean, they beat their ass. That was bad.
3: Can we honestly identify what that was? That was one program that has embodied, that has adjusted with NIL, the transfer portal, where college football is at today. I think it's fair to say they're a market disruptor. They are first mover in the aggressiveness to go get talent. That's what LSU is. That's what they have been getting Lane Kiffin, paying off other coaches, and also how they've gone about trying to build the roster.
1: Yeah.
3: And on the other hand, you've got the old wooden ship. You know, here comes in the Mayflower. They just are. And here's what I'll say about Dabo is, you know, they have taken on more transfers this year. I think they took 6 2 years ago. They took 11 this year. So they're slowly building. And I'm not saying that that's the right way of doing it. You know, maybe Dabo is right. The problem is he's had coordinators who have been plucked from his program. I mean, you can look at Brent Venables since he left, how much they've struggled defensively. That's been one area of concern, I think, is just that lack of consistency there. Chad Morris is back as their OC. Now, that didn't matter for week one, but I think it will help them moving forward. But the problem is, and I think it was highlighted by what you saw at the quarterback spot. Vezina, their quarterback, who got benched, I want to say in the first quarter, that guy is waiting this is his third year at Clemson for this opportunity. And they bench him that quick? Doesn't that give you a sense of like, maybe you had some reservations about him being the guy in the first place? And if that's the case, why wouldn't you go try to find a transfer quarterback? That's what everyone else is doing. I mean, that's not saying there's not holes in other parts of the roster, but I mean, you look at Miami, and they bring in a guy in Darian Mensah, and it goes from a team that you're like, all right, we'll see what they're going to be to. Oh, okay, they look like one of those best teams too. Like LSU, Miami, Ohio State, those are the top three teams for this past weekend. And meanwhile, Clemson's still trying to do things the old-fashioned way, and maybe it'll work out at some point for Dabo. It just hasn't in recent history.
1: He's of all the coaches that are still coaching, he's been by far and away the most vocal about his dislike of this new college football landscape. And it's almost as if Saban saw it and was like, yeah, I'm good here. Like, this isn't going to work for me. And Dabo's still
3: there. You think that's
1: there.
3: Because he knows he can't win at that game? Like, Clemson, you know, might not be able to, you know, drive up as much NIL as they need to have. That's what it feels like. Even though they've got great fans, great support, maybe he feels like that's a losing battle. If he's going to have to try to fundraise every single year for NIL in order to create a roster that can compete with the LSUs of the world, the Ohio States of the world, the name your, you know, Georgia, whoever else, Texas.
0: That's
3: partially why he feels that way.
0: And Nick Saban is a relationship guy. I'm sure Dabo Sweeney's the same way because he's a, you know, former player of his. Or, no, he's not a former player of
1: Stallings.
0: Yeah, it would have been Stallings. But that maybe that Alabama mentality, I don't know. The one thing I'll say about Saban is I would think that it's more personal. Like, he probably walked away because the way he coached and the way he recruited, to think that you have to do that with a kid once you get them. You have to continue to recruit kids once you get them. You know how they made the joke in the program and Darnell Jefferson showed up on campus. He's like, wait, hold on. Where are all the cheerleaders and all the band and all that? He was like, well, you know, it's the summer. They don't come back for another few weeks. Da, da, da. Oh, and by the way, we got you now. You know, like, you can't say that anymore. It's like, you're not being recruited. I think Nick Saban and other coaches that have that old school way of doing things. Like we were talking about on the sideline this weekend, like coaches actually writing handwritten letters. Can you imagine there was a time where coaches sent handwritten letters to you in the mail? Crazy.
3: Yeah.
0: Crazy to think there was a time that existed that way. And I think that you can't keep kids anymore. They're looking for the next stop on their list of places to stop and go to before they're done playing college football. I think that's the major turnoff for some guys, man.
3: I also think that it is entirely different, the relationship that they have. Because when you say Nick Saban was a relationship coach, I feel like that relationship was one in which he's the dictator.
0: Yes, correct.
3: I mean, whether that's with his coaches or his players.
0: Yeah.
3: And now, if you look at how you have to be as a head coach, you look at the Lane Kiffins, the Marcus Freemans, you have to have a genuine connection with them because now more than ever, the player has the power. The player can leave you. The player can get paid. I'm not going to say right now they're getting paid as much as these coaches, but they're approaching it. If we're being real about this, if things keep going the way they're going, you're going to have players who are getting paid more than the coach. And that becomes a dynamic where you say, well, what then can the coach say or do to that player if they're getting paid more than him? They're powerless in a way. And the only thing they can do is find that common ground of wanting to win, wanting to, you know, get him drafted as high as possible, number one overall, what have you. Like those commonalities that they're both working towards. You know, there's not a system put in place yet where a fine system ultimately really works because, again, it's so transient. You know, one of the ways in which NFL players are able to display some of their power is they'll just sit out. Right, they hold out. They don't like something. They don't show up. They're not there to help out their team and coach win, but that hurts everyone. And plus, for the player, you're under contract for multiple years. Now these players are, but it's really hard to enforce it. Usually, the teams are going to lose if they were to take it to court more often than not, or the players can still get out of it and pay a minimum penalty. So that's what's so different is, and I'm not saying that Dabo Swinney is any sort of dictator. You know, I do think there's an element of that maybe in his program, but ultimately, I just think Dabo's old school. He wants to do it the way he's done it in the past, and that was super successful for a period of time. But now you found yourself in this scenario where it's not like what it once was, man. You have to adapt if you want to survive. I mean, I also think you could directly relate it to, you know, Cade Klubnik was viewed as a very highly touted recruit. You know, he ends up going, what, fourth round to the Jets? You know, they had Trevor Lawrence. They won a national championship. And he's a guy who's viewed as a first-round pick. You had Deshaun Watson, had a lot of success with him. Another guy, first-round pick. Like, there's also an element of you got to go find that guy at quarterback. Because if you don't have him, that's the biggest difference between the haves and have-nots. They've got a guy who's going to be viewed as a first-round talent. And every single team that we look at and say they have a chance of winning a national championship, they've got a stud at quarterback. There's no holes there anymore.
1: I mean, there was a time during a five-year stretch in which Dabo Swinney and Clemson was in the national championship game four times, and he won two of those.
0: It just makes you wonder, though, like the amount of talent that he had.
1: And he seems like, yeah, a ton of talent.
0: Ton of talent,
1: but,
0: bro.
1: But if that same talent were around nowadays,
0: he wouldn't have it.
1: Yeah. He wouldn't have it. He seems like a really good guy who just has struggled to keep up with the times.
0: Hey,
1: and
0: let me throw this one out at you, because I don't think I've ever seen in my recollection. I think I'm right. I don't think I've ever seen a transfer come in and start at Penn State. It's always been recruited players.
3: You had wide
0: players.
3: Receivers last year.
0: No, I'm saying quarterback. I've never seen a transfer. I'm sorry.
3: Yeah.
0: I've never seen a transfer quarterback play and be a starter. Well, be a starter at Penn State. During my entire life, I think this is the first time. And let me tell you something. Rocco Beck is a bad boy, dog. He's a bad boy. He should be in the conversation for the Heisman after his performance.
1: Well, let's take a look at the odds.
0: Let me tell you something. That kid's release is as quick a release as I've seen. And his ability to see the field, his poise, I was blown away. And in my mind, I was like, damn, this is what it is? Like, Like, you bring in a transfer? Like, you bring in a really good, like, this is what it
1: kinda
0: feels like?
1: This.
0: Like, hold on. Damn it, Rocco Beck. Think I love you. I went up to him and gave him a hug. I love you, man.
1: Currently 56-1 to win the Heisman.
0: Hey, let me tell you something. I'm not one to hype it because this Penn State. All I'm going to say is everybody was concerned. The things I was hearing during the week, concerned about the star power isn't there. And I just kept saying to myself in my mind, I was like, I feel like we've had too much star power around here. We need more football players. And we need guys that love one another and love playing the game. And I just got to tell you, that's what I saw on Saturday. Tackling was great. The play calling was dope. Like, it was really good, man.
1: He's right behind Kevin Jennings, who is a turnover machine.
0: Dang.
1: If you listen to Rhett Lashley last night, he like blatantly put it on the receiver. Yeah, receiver ran the wrong route on the one interception. It's like, all right. Don't need to see that on film. I'll just air out the wide receiver on national TV.
0: All I know is Rocco Beck was slinging that pill, bruh. And it shed a new light on me on transfer quarterbacks. It totally makes a difference.
1: Do you want to hear this this clip? Speaking of head coaches, yes, and transfers and all this, do you want to hear this clip from Lane Kiffin's locker room speech that got out? Here he was in the midst of their beating LSU gave Clemson over the weekend.
4: All right, guys, we started here like 7-8 months ago, whatever it was, all right? And we asked you to work really hard, okay? And we asked you to come back to work again and again and again, okay? Do you feel good about what happened?
5: I don't know.
4: Who cares what happened? That's what's supposed to happen. And no celebrations for that. They suck. They work different. We're different. So you gotta show them again. They're gonna come out. It doesn't matter what plays they run. It doesn't matter what they do on offense, defense. Put the back in. I don't give a. You sent a message. Who your schedule? They have to play you. And don't think we let up late. No matter if you're in the game for one snap or 50 more snaps, you take it out on them. Don't hate you. So you get a chance to show the whole world.
1: Now, is it still considered leaked if the head coach was behind the video getting out? Because I 100% believe that Lane Kiffin knew.
0: And that was an angle.
1: 100% believe that Lane Kiffin knew that was getting out there and probably said, yeah, hit send.
0: That's it.
3: Yeah, I'm okay with it.
0: Yeah,
3: because I think that's a side of him where we see it and we go, dang. I didn't know he had that in him. You know, he comes off as kind of this like more chill, maybe a little bit of trash talker at time, but doing yoga and talking more in this tone than getting after the boys like that. I would say this, though. I think what he's done, and this is, I don't know if it's by design or if it's just how it's worked out. He has embraced the villain like we have discussed. But what that also does is it allows everyone to rally around it. Like every single environment he's creating is it's us against them. It's us against the world. It's no one wants you to win. Go prove them wrong. And I think as a former player, what's powerful about that is it constantly puts you on edge. It constantly puts you in this frame of mind of it's me against everyone. It's me against whoever else is out there besides me and these guys in this room. And that can be a galvanizing thing when you feel like you're constantly against everyone else out there in college football to go out there and prove them wrong, the motivation factor behind that. And I know, you know, you ask someone like Pete and, oh, what does it matter? It's a, you know, halftime speech, blah, blah, blah. But there is something to the mindset and the focus that comes along with that when every single day you're reminded like everyone hates you. So go out and prove them wrong.
0: He sounds like
3: that's a powerful thing.
0: He sounded like Will Ferrell in old school when he was talking to the pledge recruits. That's what, if you listen to it again, it sounds like Will Ferrell. I couldn't unhear it. I close my eyes, I hear Will Ferrell talking to the college recruits. But here's what I'll say. It put me in the vein of 100% he understands the chaos that he creates. He understands it. that speech there says to me he thinks logically. He's not illogical. He is logical. And to me, it shines a different light on how I view him, because I almost felt as though it's like he's like in this like no man's land of like normal and like, I don't know, the Twilight Zone. But that speech says to me that he doesn't want people to know the real him. Only the people that are privy to knowing the real him are able to know him. And I feel like that's what that speech made me feel. But like I said earlier, I felt like the bigger story here, and unless you're right, and it's like somebody, you did that on purpose. I mean, he did have the gymnast follow him into the stadium. Yeah, like, he had a certain look when he walked into tough. The stadium. So and saying embracing that villain look, it's 100%. Like, he 100% fits the persona of the type of coach that, if we're being real, is probably the type that you're going to need for the future as NIL continues to develop. But I think you, back to the phone, you got to start. There has to be more management on people being able to enter into places with recording devices. Yeah, and honestly, I know it sounds extreme and ridiculous, but you almost might have to walk through a scanner before you come into one of these places if you're going to protect your interest of yourself and your team.
1: I could see Lane Kiffin walking up to whoever the guy is and just being like, hey, record this.
0: Again, like, if that's what it is, and I buy God, that.
1: That's who he is.
0: And I totally buy that.
1: He's a professional wrestler.
0: But,
1: like,
0: but you know, I was just a part of that whole Pat Kraft thing where they leaked out him talking to the team and all that stuff, right, and what was being said.
3: Right.
0: I'm just
3: it was a different
0: saying,
3: time of year, though, right?
0: It was, but I just think that you got to be aware of the recording. Like, there's probably a regular cameraman that got that. Like, that probably will run in one of their you know, highlight stories of the week or something to that effect. But I think it's dangerous. It's dangerous when you have multiple recording things going on.
1: Even when he's at halftime and he's, you know, talking about, oh, you know, we need to do this, we need to do that. But, and they're blowing Clemson out. As he's walking away, he can't help himself but say, man, it took me everything to say, imagine if we had those pro players out there. Like, he can't help himself. Like, he's like, it sounds like normal coach speak, and then he's got to add something more on the end that you go, oh, there he is. Like, that's
3: who he is, right?
1: Yeah.
3: And
1: yeah.
3: I think for this timing, it's perfect, because people gravitate to that. People want to see those clicks, and click on that and see the highlights and see the little sound bites. And even like him walking in with Theo Von, Brooks Nader, and Livy Dunn.
0: I watched it like
3: quite possibly the most random group of collected people to walk into a stadium.
0: And it didn't look forced. That's what was crazy about it, is it didn't look out of place. I'm sitting there like, does this look out of place? Why am I looking at this like, damn, like, why don't more people do that? Like, it is random.
3: Dion's been doing it, though.
0: Dion has been
3: doing it with different celebrities.
0: Dion has been doing it. You're right about that. You are right about that. Dion did normalize it a little bit. You're right. That is true.
3: But it's just that group was somewhat random. I'm not really sure.
0: It looked dope to me. He's walking up. Yeah. He clearly works out to wear his suit. So God bless you, Lane. Like, they can talk all the trash they want about you, but you can wear a suit, my guy. He's wearing his suit walking up. They're walking behind looking the way they're looking, and they're big-time influencers, which is, like, brilliant marketing. It's brilliant to open yourself up to the tons of people that are influenced by them, and it's like you walked in like, I know what we are about to do to these Clemson Tigers. It was well done.
1: At the very least, he's off to a better start than Brian Kelly. Like, I'll say that at the very least. At least, you know, it wasn't awkward. And
0: LSU
1: know,
0: might not lose a game, man. They might.
3: They
0: not
3: looked
0: lose
3: really
0: a game.
3: Good. They I came away thinking they looked to be the best team, and it wasn't perfect either early.
0: Man.
3: Which, you know,
0: yeah, they threw that interception early. Yeah.

0: But I'm just saying, like, it wasn't perfect early, but they still look damn good.
1: Man, bro. Man.
0: They might be putting some opponents to sleep. 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
2: 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LeVar Arrington, Brady Quinn, Jonas Knox with you. 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
9: Yeah. 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

0: It's two pros and a cup of Joe, Fox Sports Radio. LeVar Arrington, Brady Quinn, Jonas Knox of the year. We are going to have an FSR IR coming up here in about 15 minutes from now. Special Tuesday edition of that for you. That'll be yours here on Fox Sports Radio. But you know what? The wait is over. Football is here, and so is DraftKings. 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Again, that's promo code 2PROS, the number 2, P-R-O-S, at DraftKings. The crown is yours. I'm still a little shook up during the break. Brady, are you familiar with a TV show called Thousand Pound Sisters?
1: AZ, by the way.
2: I've
3: got no desire to see that.
0: Okay, it was on a, it was a commercial on one of the TVs.
4: They're coming for me next.
0: Is it just as it reads? It's just sisters that weigh in combined 1,000 pounds?
2: They used to weigh more. This is them after they've lost hundreds of pounds.
0: No kidding, huh?
2: Yes, this is them smaller than they were.
0: What'd they do, get cut in half?
2: Yeah, they went to one of those doctors, like, what is he, Dr. Fatty or something? I gotta go look him up. Hold on.
4: They look like... That's wild, man. That is wild. 1,000 pounds?
0: Yeah. Oh, man. Well, hey, look. I know what's also
2: wild.
0: Don't
2: look up those beforehand, Jonas.
0: I don't want to. My screen's not big enough. I would say Roger Goodell has earned himself a nice little living.
4: Yeah,
0: he did. As commissioner of the NFL.
4: Yeah, he did.
0: All right, he's done well for himself. Roger Goodell... has agreed to a brand new 4-year extension that'll run through 2031. Not the biggest surprise in the world, considering Roger Goodell and all that he's done for the league. The owners love him. He's helped bring in billions and billions to the league. And so where they're at financially, it would make sense that they want to keep him around for a little while. And I believe he's in total... He's got to be a half billion. I think he's around a half billion dollars that he's made as commissioner of the NFL.
1: Yeah. So might be more, but yeah.
0: Why not? I mean, just keep cash and checks, dude. Like, do what you need to do.
1: He has been, I think it's fair to say, the most dominant of all of the commissioners

0: over the span of time. I mean, he's gotten everything that the owners have wanted. He's continually grown the game internationally. He's grown the bottom line of the revenue. He's enforced and had stricter, I guess, implementation of the player conduct policy. I mean, that some of those clauses always existed in the CBA. It's just the commissioner really never enforced them. So he's done that. And then on the other hand, he's had to deal with some other stuff, right? I mean, he's got some owners who like to wilden out, man. I mean, sometimes they're getting a bad case of the hornies, and he's got to be able to figure out how to navigate that. What? So, yeah.
1: Dang.
0: I mean, I'm just saying, you got Asians of Orca, East Palestine, all kinds of stuff going on there.
2: It's, yeah. Dang,
0: tell me I'm wrong.
1: You're not. Wrong. You're not.
0: Okay.
1: You're not. And all you got to do is just respectfully, you know, tell them to not make you look bad while you make them some more money, and then you're going to get a new contract. I mean, you're not going to get popular being a disciplinarian to them when they have those types of moments, right?
2: Yeah, once he stopped being law and order guy and just focused on how can I make the league as much money as possible, because there was a time well before he made the money that he's made, and well before he's become as popular as he has, and well before Tony Romo was driving around with sodas.
1: Oh, no.
2: That Tony Romo wanted to set up a fantasy football convention in Vegas, and Roger Goodell told him, no, it's a bad look, gambling, you know, it's not appropriate with the NFL. A few years later,
1: imagine if he would have been able to do it.
2: Welcome to all in.
1: Tony Romo would have been like, I don't really care about your broadcast, buddy.
2: Well, he was still, I think he was still playing. And Roger was like, no, this is not happening. You're not in the NFL. And then not that far later, he realized, oh, well, if we get in bed with gambling and welcome in some of these companies, the revenue stream, the broadcasting rights, the international stuff that he's been pushing for, he's had a hell of a run, man.
1: Congrats to Roger Goodell. He, you know, he's a good dude. I don't know if I'm sure you know a little
0: bit. He's a great dude.
1: Yeah, he's really, really a cool dude, man, and pretty genuine. And I find it, in that business, it's very difficult to be a genuine person, because it's real life Game of Thrones in the NFL business as well. So, and for him, you know, the wind blows highest at the top of the flagpole. Mm. He's handled things with such grace and with such style, and in a way where it makes it very difficult for you to maybe pinpoint something critically where you'd say it's worth doing away with him or moving on or the time has come. He doesn't seem like he's kind of obsolete yet. He's still keeping up with what's going on. He's still relevant to what the times that are changing.
2: Yeah, but he's 67. Yeah. Come on. You gotta money,
0: there's a couple things this brings to light, though. Clearly, they don't have someone else in the waiting, which is a concern if you're an NFL owner, because you have been so successful during his tenure, but you don't know who that next person is. So that could be a bit concerning. The other thing is, he's been able to kind of gloss over some things that haven't really been wins. I think you look at, for example, the NFL draft has been huge. The combine, though, hasn't maybe grown into what I think they were hoping it would grow into. That's one of those deals where you're kind of like, how could they find a way of making that bigger? The Pro Bowl has literally died over his tenure. That's one of those things, too, where I don't know if it's just a byproduct of how much money the players are making and the risk is going to far outweigh the reward. But he also could never figure out a way of how to keep that as a part of it. So I do think there have been a lot of wins. There also have been some losses that he, you know, people haven't necessarily pointed to where he's squarely to blame for it. And I don't know if that's the narrative that the NFL has spun, or it's just, you know, it's a byproduct of it kind of is what it is, and people don't really attach Roger Goodell to that. But ultimately, he's had a lot more wins than losses. We can at least say that.
2: Do you think, on the subject of when you mentioned the Pro Bowl, because Roger Goodell was the guy who moved the Pro Bowl up before the Super Bowl, because it used to be a week after the Super Bowl. Mm-hmm. And his idea behind it, I remember him saying at the time, was I don't think the last game of the year should be our exhibition or all-star game. I think the last game of the year, the finale, should

0: be the Super Bowl. And it made sense, but I do wonder if that was the beginning of the end. That then it sort of kind of got looked past as, oh, you know, whatever, Pro Bowl's going on. Because, look, we're...
1: It was working. I'll say that. The Pro Bowl was working. So when you made the change, I mean, what was the change made for? I would say to that question, if the decision was made because of something that they saw trending in the wrong direction, maybe the amount of, you know, resources it took to do it over there, I don't know what it would have been. But if you felt like you were staking the claim on what you said, is that it shouldn't come after the Super Bowl, and you aren't making that decision with the idea and the understanding of what the game would represent post moving it, I don't know. I mean, that's a difficult one.
0: Yeah.
1: Because it really did go. I felt like it went downhill after they moved it to where they go to Orlando or something like that. Yeah. They went to Orlando first. I thought it went downhill the minute they took it out of Honolulu. They might have been costing them money though. That's the thing.
0: Because when we go to the Super Bowl and it would be on the Sunday in between the conference championship games and then the Super Bowl, I just don't think it feels quite as important.
1: Yeah,
0: because aren't we flying out that day to go to Super Bowl? Like, I just feel like a lot of people sort of get skipped past and look beyond. So I just wonder if that was the beginning.
1: Football is unique. It's a unique sport because of the physicality of it. And if you're not going to do it like how the hockey player, you know, hockey league does it, what that's like mid-year or like halfway point or whatever. Yeah. If you're not going to do a Pro Bowl halfway through the football season, which I don't think it would make any sense to do it then why not do it after the Super Bowl? The season's over. It has concluded. Why not do it after the Super Bowl? But, you know.
0: Listen, I respect the job that he's done. I know that.
1: I know this. If you're going to go to that Pro Bowl, well, what used to be the Pro Bowl, then you're going to want to get there and pick up that is built to get the job done without making a fuss. That's the Nissan Frontier. It's built for the work week, but like I said, it'll get you ready to load up for that tailgate on the weekends as well, the 2026 Nissan Frontier.
0: Two pros and a cup of Joe here on Fox Sports Radio. Up next, it's a special Tuesday edition of the FSR Iron. 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
2: You know we have what you want.
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0: After your sports weekend, happens. 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
2: That long weekend. You guys were traveling, gallivanting around the college football universe. Debut edition of Big Noon Kickoff.
4: Oh, yeah.
2: I did see Matt Leinart got a little emotional. That was pretty cool getting to see his son.
4: Yeah. Yeah. I mean, it was genuine. They surprised him with it. So it was cool. It was cool for kind of everyone to see. And obviously, SMU getting a win last night. But actually, Matt was there at the game. So he was giving me a play-by-play of what was happening with the light situation, with the power outage. And at one point, he just goes, "Get me out of Tallahassee." I was like, yeah, I could see that. So... but great weekend, fun weekend to kick things off. I will say this to the state of Indiana, fix your damn roads. Okay. I have never been across an interstate, I-70, west, east, whatever. Fix your damn roads. It's been like this for years. Okay. There's a lot of people out there driving right now. A lot of truck drivers, they're probably nod their heads like, yep. Tons of potholes, constant construction, figure it out. Not that complicated. All right. Asphalt. That's all we're doing. We're paving roads here. All right. Do it at night. Do it a weekend or something. Just get it done. My God. It's awful.
2: Mm-hmm.
4: Awful. Like, you literally know when you enter the state of Indiana because of how bad I-70 is. That's how bad the roads are. It's incredible.
3: Wow.
2: Is it just always under construction, or they just haven't touched it yet? Like, what's the...
4: It's under construction. They haven't touched it. I'm not sure. It seems like it's just a placeholder. Like, I don't know if they... haven't devoted funding to it, if they're just eking it along, who knows? You know, there's always someone on the take. They can't seem to get it done. That's all I know. As soon as you enter into Ohio, it's like smooth driving. Don't have to worry anything out. But as soon as you enter in the state of Indiana, it goes to hell.
3: Dang, Indiana. See, fix your streets.
2: You got anything, Sticks?
3: Mr. Sticks, snapped at me yesterday.
2: Really?
3: Yeah. Oh. He snuck off on me. Like, I let him in the house. We were hanging out. He snuck off on me. And he knows how to open and close doors. Like, he'll open the outside door to come in. Like, if it's not locked, he knows how to raise up, open it, come in. But he knows how to close them, too. So he went downstairs, closed the door. So I'm running over through the house looking for him. And I know when he's closed the door, he gets comfortable on the couch or on the bed that's down there, and he's put a puddle somewhere, and he knows he's in trouble. He knows he's in trouble. So when he heard me screaming, I knew he knew he was in trouble. Go downstairs, big puddle. So I'm like, you're going in your crate time, get in your place. Usually he'll just go in. But today, you know, or yesterday, he chose to, I guess he's hitting manhood.
2: Yeah.
3: And he was like, I'm not going in the crate. Like, I came downstairs, I closed the door, I took a tinkle where I took my tinkle, I'm getting a little bit of rest, and if you touch me, I'm going to jack you up. And that was my IR.
2: So what happened?
3: Well, it didn't end well for him. If I got to drop down on all fours, then all of us is going to be on all fours. And if we're all on all fours, for a few more years, I'm going to still win that. So I bit him, he bit me, and he was in his crate. for a little while.
2: That's unfortunate.

0: I had to think about it yesterday.
1: Yeah.
0: I think my dog sitter spoils them. I think my dog sitter is the reason why I'm on the IR. We are. Dang.
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0: Hey, it's Jen Hatmaker. 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
8: Monday night's college football game kicked off at Florida State at 9:15 Eastern time after a power outage delay. Eventually, 19th-ranked SMU won 27-24 at Florida State on a short field goal in the final minutes, winning the game despite four turnovers. The Dodgers won their fifth straight contest, 6-3 over Cincinnati. Teoscar Hernandez hit a three-run homer. Boston won its fifth in a row, 5-2 over the Angels. Adley Rutschman of the Red Sox, a three-run homer. The A's took the late game against Toronto, 6-5 with a run in the bottom of the ninth. San Francisco in 11 innings edged St. Louis. Arizona won in 10 at Kansas City. The Padres held on to beat Washington 3-2. And Philadelphia shut out Atlanta 1-0. Kyle Schwarber, his 43rd homer. It came in the bottom of the eighth. The Falcons named quarterback Tua Tagovailoa their week one starter. And at the U.S. Open, Coco Gauff won her fourth rounder. I'm Steve DeSager.
9: You know what time it is?
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0: And by the way, I did have it on good authority, according to Ricky, Ricky and Vito, who put the imaging together for the network, that they would like new songs by today so they could have them ready for tomorrow.
1: Telling us, shut up.
0: It's
2: true. I mean, I've already put mine in. I'm not sure what Jonas is doing.
1: You guys are on good authority that y'all want new songs in tomorrow. I'm sticking with mine.
2: Oh, no.
0: Yeah. I know, because they're putting together a new opener.
1: No,
0: for the
1: I'm gonna stick with mine. You know, I'm gonna stay true to mine.
2: All right.
1: Yeah, I'm gonna stay true to mine.
3: Can we go back to Pop It?
0: Yeah. Oh yeah.
3: Pop It was fun.
1: Oh yeah.
0: That was great.
1: That one really works.
0: Yeah, I like that one.
1: That's stripper music.
3: Yeah.
0: So what?
1: Why'd you say oh yeah like that to stripper music?
0: Because I forgot about Pop It.
1: Oh, okay.
0: Cherry Red was another one. That's a good one.
1: Cherry Red. You're stupid.
0: That's that one.
1: Come on, man. It's hour three. Let's go. Come on.
0: Yeah, grow up. Come it on. Is Two Pros and a Cup of Joe here on Fox Sports Radio. 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

0: Pros. That's TWO Pros for up to 30% off your first year. It is a Tuesday, and that means it's Pete Prisco time. Senior NFL columnist for CBS Sports, CBS Sports HQ analyst. And if you want to get chewed up and spit out on social media, you can get him on X at Prisco CBS. Pete, good morning.
1: What's up, guys? How are you?
2: Good morning, Pete Prisco.
3: What up, Pete?
0: Pete, did you were you a little bothered by the performance of Sam Levitt, former Sun Devil, putting on a show as LSU looked like the best team in the country over the weekend? Did it bother you or no?
1: Well, they had an exhibition game to start the season, so you can't really take that into account. I mean, what is Clemson? They're done.
3: Damn.
1: I mean, that program.
3: Damn.
1: Look, if you don't pay the way everybody else pays, you're not going to win in this country anymore. So that's basically what it is. And LSU's got the best team money can buy right now, right? I mean, look at Sam Levitt. Sam Levitt was making a boatload at ASU, and then Sam Levitt gets even more money to go to LSU.
3: I mean, what was he making at ASU, Pete? What was he making?
1: I think it was $3 million. I think it was $3 million. That's what I heard. I don't know if it's true, but that's what I heard. And I think he's getting four something, right? Four and a half or more than that at LSU, isn't it? Brady, you know that.
3: I mean, you're the one with all the numbers, pal. I'm just listening to you.
1: What'd you hear?
3: I heard it was about that, maybe a little more.
1: Well, there you go. I mean, I can't fault the kid. Go take the money. But that doesn't mean I want him to succeed. I hope he stinks.
3: So you were rooting against him this past weekend.
1: I was hoping Clemson won the game. He still runs too much.
3: Well, yeah, there's a little bit of that. Who did you come away most impressed by this past weekend in college football?
1: In terms of players or teams?
3: Teams, but maybe a player or two as well.
1: Well, I thought Arch Manning looked like Arch Manning. He looked good. But again, who'd he play? He didn't play anybody either. I thought LSU
3: looked Texas State.
1: I mean, LSU looked fantastic. They really did. I mean, on both sides of the ball. So the most impressive team was LSU. The best team money can buy. Let's go. Kudos to them. Just like Texas Tech last year. Best team money can buy. Isn't that what the sport is now? I mean, that's basically what it is. We're going to have those teams are going to be the ones at the top, and the rest of the sport's going to fall off.
3: There's people who feel like it's always been that way. It's just over the table now.
1: Yeah, well, but it's over the table now. But back in the day, when it was under the table, they weren't getting $4.5 million, Brady.
3: Well, you don't know that. There might be some players getting paid some decent coin, you know?
1: Well, let's put it this way. You were a giant recruit. What'd you get?
3: I got nothing, pal. I'm not the demographic where they're walking in your household thinking you need something.
1: LeVar was a giant recruit. What do you get?
3: Huh?
1: if it was going on the way you guys say it was going on, and you two were two of the top recruits, and you were big school recruits and went to major programs, and yet you sit here and go, we didn't get anything. So it wasn't really going on then, was it?
3: It was going on, Pete. It just wasn't at Notre Dame or some other spots. It was mostly in the South, pal. I mean, let's call it what it is. There was no secret of what the advantage was.
1: Okay, Brady, your quarterback at Notre Dame, Carr, right now, what's he getting?
3: I don't know. I don't know the exact numbers. I don't know ballpark, but he's up there with the market value of everything else.
1: Okay. So Brady Quinn, you two missed out on a boatload of money because you didn't play in this generation, correct? I mean, that's basically what happened. Yeah.
3: Correct.
1: Look, I just have a problem I'm not going to fault the kid because I think the kid should take everything he can get. I mean, if I'm a kid, I got a school paying me $2 million and another school's paying me $5 million, I'm jetting off to the $5 million. I can't fault the kid. But it doesn't mean I got to be happy about it if I'm sitting there. And by the way, I'm not so sure ASU's quarterback's not pretty good right now. We'll know on Saturday when they play A&M. We'll know more about him when they play A&M.
2: You mentioned Arch. You think he wins his Heisman depending on his performance this upcoming weekend?
1: It's too early for that.
2: See, I don't think it's too early. I think it's early. It's early enough where if you have a game like this, you can put yourself so far ahead that all you have to do is not play yourself out of a Heisman versus play yourself into getting the Heisman. That's how big this game is.
1: If he threw five touchdown passes and rolled up 400 yards and they beat Ohio State in a shootout, then I think that puts him firmly in the conversation. But if they win and he throws two touchdown passes and doesn't turn it over, I don't think that gives him the Heisman Trophy.
2: So it's pretty important then. I mean, I would assume this has got to be
1: for everybody. It's an important game in a lot of ways. But I'll tell you what, watching Ohio State, I thought Sayan looked great the other day. But again, who are they playing? So you gotta relax the enthusiasm a little bit on those guys. But I think this is a big game for both those teams, and it's a big game for both those quarterbacks. So yeah, to answer your question, can it take him? Can it make sure he's going to win the Heisman? No. Can it take him out of the Heisman? Maybe.
2: Which is crazy. I agree with you, though. A bad early game and a big game can take you out of the race, but a great good game early on puts you in the conversation, but doesn't ensure.
1: Well, he's in the conversation. Both those guys are in the conversation anyway.
2: I feel like he can distance himself in the conversation if he were to have a bang-up game against Ohio State. If they were to beat Ohio State, I think even if he doesn't have the most phenomenal game, if he just has a really, really good game, I think he puts himself out there in the conversation above everybody else.
1: He looked really good the other day. I said all along, I think he's going to be the first quarterback picked, and I stand by that.
0: Okay. Pete, where does it land with you that the NFL kicks off tomorrow because we're playing a game in Australia on Thursday?
1: It's weird, but I understand it. I mean, look, if I were one of those teams, I wouldn't be thrilled to be playing out there. No way. I mean, that flight, what is the flight, 17 hours?
0: Yeah.
1: Isn't that what it is?
0: 16,
1: I mean, come on. 17, I mean that's got to just wear on your body. And the time change and everything else. I mean, did you see Raheem Morris is actually having a birthday? He had a birthday, and he lost it because the day was lost.
3: It's his 50th birthday. It's not like a small one. It's a big birthday.
1: Right. He never had it, though. So, you know what? Right. He's going to stand around and tell everybody he's still 49.
2: Come on. That's smart.
1: But, I mean, it's weird. The whole thing is weird, but I understand it. I just wouldn't want to be a part of it. I'll be honest with you. I saw that there's reporters over there and stuff. I wouldn't want to be. That's 17 hours on a plane. I can't tell you how many people would irritate the hell out of me 17 hours on a plane.
3: You'd be going nuts, Pete.
1: Oh, my God.
3: Knowing you. Pete can't even say. How do you sit down and watch a game? Like, all the games you watch, you're not the type of person to sit down for any long period of time.
1: But look, I'm always changing the channel and I move around. I get up for a second. But sitting on a plane is just horrendous to me. It might be one of the five worst things to do. It really is. It's terrible.
0: What are the other four?
1: I got to think about it, but it's terrible, though. I mean, think about this. Think about this, though. Well, driving in traffic on 95 in South Florida is never fun either. Here's the thing about being on a plane. No matter what you do, you can do everything perfectly the right way yourself. Get in your seat, get on at the right time, get in with the right group, sit down, put your bag where it's supposed to be, sit down, relax. And no matter what you do, there's going to be at least 10 people that irritate the hell out of you on that plane. At least, bare minimum. It could be armrest seat guy next to you being a jackass, by the way. You know what I'm talking about. He sits there, I'm here, I got this elbow room, it's mine. No, you don't, dude. That's my seat. Or seat ram back in front of you, you know, that guy who just rams it back, that guy. Then you got the overhead compartment idiot who's trying to fit a bag in that because he doesn't want to pay the 25 bucks to check the bag. He's fitting a bag in that should have been checked long before that. He's trying to ram it into the overhead, and he knows it's got to be checked, that guy. What about race from the back to the plane guy at the end of the time it lands? Where are you going? Getting the hell off the damn plane. So you got that guy. There's a different guy for every irritating thing on a plane. 17 hours of that? Oh, my God.
3: That's so dramatic, dude.
0: Unbelievable.
3: Oh, my gosh. Pete, I assumed you watched Michigan-Western Michigan. Did you look at that with some skepticism as to how it finished, or did you think there should have been a second left back on the clock?
1: No. Based on what we saw on the TV, there should not have been a second on the clock. But I guess there's another view. Why haven't they shown that, by the way?
3: They did. The Big Ten released, actually, with a lot of transparency, the camera, the clock, and the conversation. So you can search and find that. But they did list all of that.
1: Did you? Let me ask you this. Did you think it was there was a second left?
3: I did not. It looked like the game was over to me.
1: I did too. And here's the other thing. Now we're going to have a teaching moment for all the players. If they're throwing a Hail Mary and you're out of bounds, don't touch the damn ball, right? Because if he doesn't touch it, there's no way there's a second left because it hits the ground and then it's done, right?
3: Well, there's a way there's a second left. You know, they are playing in Michigan.
1: You get the big house.
3: Isn't that what you love, though, Pete?
1: Right?
3: Don't you love a little home cooking, a little home field advantage?
1: Oh yeah. Well, again, though, look, Western Michigan got hosed, but when Western Michigan got the ball back with 1:50 left in the game, right? Didn't they get a fumble with 1:50 left deep in the end, and they didn't try and do anything with it.
3: Did they not kick a field goal? They just ran the clock out and punted. I can't remember.
1: I think they were winning 9-7, and they got the ball back.
3: They kicked the field goal then.
1: To make it 12-7, that's right.
0: Hey, yeah. Pete, there has been some conversation, though. It's gotten a little louder because one of the thoughts was, well, you know, there may not have been a full second on the clock. It was more like maybe 9/10 of a second. So would you be open to 10ths of a second being added to the world of football, a la what we do in basketball?
1: Yeah, I'm okay with that. Why not? That would be fine. But again, I don't think the way the home cooking was going, it would have mattered. I mean, look, the bottom line is Western Michigan, for them, in the grand scheme of things, it's got to be a horrible loss in terms of what they going and beating that team at that place. It feels awful. It doesn't impact their season at all, because they're not going to playoffs or anything. Their whole thing is about winning their conference, so it doesn't impact their season. But it impacts, you know, going there and getting a major upset over a program that everybody looks at being such a dominant program compared to yours. So, yeah, that stings. What does it do for Michigan? They were terrible. They were terrible that night. So you stole one, but do you still feel good about it? Do you feel good about it? If you're a Michigan fan, you feel good about that win? No, you don't. Your team stunk. And people are talking about should the quarterback, who, by the way, they paid a boatload of money for that kid from what I understand, he wasn't very good either.
2: To keep him there. Yeah. I feel good about it if I'm a Michigan fan.
1: I tell you what, though. That was one hell of a Hail Mary, though.
2: It was. It was a Hail Mary. Pete, let's talk a little pro. You got your power rankings out, and it's interesting. You got two AFC teams NFC team, excuse me. You go AFC, two AFCs and three and four with Jags and Bills. I found it interesting that you had the Jags higher than the Bills. I find it interesting that you have the Seahawks number one. I know their defense is good, but that says to me you're a believer in their offense as well.
1: Well, I always start the Super Bowl champ at number one.
2: Okay. I mean, that's
1: what I do.
2: All right.
1: Yeah.
2: And that's kind of lazy, though, Pete Prisco.
1: No, it's not. It's just
2: kind of lazy.
1: Coming from you?
2: Yes. Yes. 100% coming from me. Go ahead.
1: Okay.
2: Go ahead. Defend yourself. Go ahead. I want to hear this.
1: I always start the Super Bowl champ at number one. They've earned the right to start there. Why? Because they've earned the right. They won the Super Bowl. They're going into the next season. They're number one. So I put them at number one. It's just something I do.
2: Okay.
1: Do I think they're going to win the Super Bowl? No. Do I think the Rams are going to win the Super Bowl? No. I didn't pick either one to win the Super Bowl. Mm-hmm. I don't know if you saw the video I did last week, and people went crazy on it because they said I'm a crazy old man, or I'm senile, or I've done a lot of drugs, or whatever. I picked Jacksonville to play the Cowboys in the Super Bowl.
3: Wow, the mayor of Jacksonville picks Jacksonville. Unbelievable.
1: Brady, they won 13 games last year, and they're a better football team than they were a year ago, and yet nobody's talking about them. Why?
3: Well, we haven't seen any games yet. We'll see if they're a better team than last year.
1: Well, okay, everybody's talking about the Rams. We haven't seen them play yet either.
3: Yeah, no, I'm with you. This is why, no offense. Your power rankings are great in season. Before the season, you're basically telling me that you're giving preseason college football rankings. I would print them out. I would crumble them up. and then I'd open them back up. I'd crumble them up again, and then I'd open them back up, and then I'd crumble them up one more time, open them back up, and then I'd use them as toilet paper. That's what I would do with your power rankings at this point in the season.
1: Well, you know what?
2: It would hurt.
1: He's not wrong, but if you print them out, save them until week 18 so you can laugh at them. Because usually,
3: what do you mean? You change your power rankings every week. We used to debate about this back at CBS Sports.
1: That's what I'm saying, though, Brady. But when you always in week 17, you always look back at week one. You go, "Oh my God, what in the hell was I thinking?" So yeah, you're not wrong from that standpoint. But
3: exactly. So Jacksonville. I mean, I'm not saying they're going to make a playoff run.
1: It's kind of like sitting down on a pregame show on a network and before the season and talking about who you think's going to win the national championship. I got a team still alive, pal.
3: I don't know about you.
1: Let me ask you that. Your little panel that you have before on your pregame show, didn't you make some predictions?
3: Is that what your power rankings are? Are they predictions or who are the best teams?
1: Well, they're kind of both.
3: Let's just discern what exactly we're talking about here.
1: When you make your predictions, okay, are you basing them on information that you think is the best team?
3: Here's the difference, Pete, is I am not ranking them.
1: Who'd you pick to win the national champion?
3: I think Notre Dame's going to win the national championship.
1: Hold on.
3: Do I feel as good after watching them play Wisconsin? I think Wisconsin's probably better than people think, but I don't feel like it was a great—
1: Notre Dame. Turn that kid loose, please. What are they doing? Let that kid throw the ball more.
3: I thought he threw it a fair amount. You know, I think they were. Give Wisconsin credit. Wisconsin played a good first half. Notre Dame made the adjustments. I think they're still trying to discover too which guys they could hang their hat on. You know, like that's a big thing.
1: Speaking of getting a gift, the turnover on the that guy was out of bounds.
3: Right. Do we want to talk about any other gifts that were given?
0: Pete, you're all over the place, man.
3: I thought you could make a case that there was a still shot where he was in bounds with possession. However, when you put the two photos together, it looked questionable. The problem is, what was the call on the field? They called it a turnover. So I thought you had to go with the call on the field.
1: You're probably right, but they got a gift there.
3: Anytime a kickoff bounces off a dude's chest and right into one of the guys running down on kickoff, it's a gift, of course.
1: But the right call should have been he was out of bounds. I mean, that was the proper call. He just didn't call right on the field. I can't debate with you
3: when you just go, yeah, you're probably right. But that wasn't the right call.
1: By the way, Brady, we're just glossing over the fact that you just crumbled up my power rankings and used them as toilet paper.
3: Only the preseason ones. Only the preseason ones. Once we get into the season, I love talking about them, but not the ones before the season, because you just admitted you only put the Seattle Seahawks at number one because they won last year, which has no bearing on them this year.
1: It does have a bearing because I think they're—
3: No, it doesn't. If you just picked for Jacksonville and Dallas to play in the Super Bowl, that should be 1-2 in your power rankings this year.
1: They're one of the best teams. They're one of the best teams in the league right now, Seattle.
3: And they should be 1-2 in your power rankings. It makes no sense to pay homage to last year's team if last year's team isn't one of the top two teams you think this year.
1: It is in my book. That's the way I do it. I always start at number one.
2: That's strange. That's the strangest logic to me ever. But you make no logic here, Pete.
0: So Jacksonville to beat Dallas in the Super Bowl. That's your official pick.
1: Yes.
0: Has that gotten 100%. You? Have you received as much pushback on previous Super Bowl picks as this one?
3: Pete is never going to buy a drink at Blue Martini in Jacksonville ever again. Mm. He's going to be based for life.
1: By the way, I always picked the Bills and the Packers. I just didn't do it this year.
3: It's true. That was good when Rodgers was in Green Bay. You did
1: well, and also Love. I think the Packers are going to be good again this year. By the way, in your defense,
3: I think Rodgers won three straight MVPs, and you did pick him to win the Super Bowl every one of those years. So,
1: but in Buffalo, look, I think Buffalo is going to be right there. The way I played it out, I had Jacksonville go to Buffalo and beating them. That's how I played it out. I had Buffalo as the number one seed, and Jacksonville going there and beating them. I played the whole thing out.
0: So this is your most.
1: Dallas is going to be really good, by the way.
0: So
1: really
0: in,
1: good.
0: In your long, illustrious career, this is the most controversial preseason Super Bowl pick you've ever had.
1: It's up there. Yes. It's definitely up there. No question.
0: I love it.
1: Well, and again, because here's part of the problem with Jacksonville. 13 wins, better team. Won't win as many games, I don't think, but they'll be a better team. But not one person on the outside who really does the information study and looking at it doesn't understand that they're a better football team than they were years ago. All they do on the surface is look and say, well, they lost Devin Lloyd and they lost Achan, who was ETN last year. They lost him. But they're not losses. They really aren't. Devin Lloyd, by the way, is wearing the green dot in Carolina. They had to line him up in Jacksonville half the time. If you look at the, if you watch the tape,
3: and so all right.
1: He's not.
3: Can I make this case though? Like, I do feel like it's hard to think Tennessee's going to be worse than we were last year. Let's just look at the division.
1: Well, you haven't watched the preseason.
3: What's that?
1: Cam Ward doesn't look good. He better get going. And I think he
3: no,
1: will,
3: but you'd have to think they'll be improved. Like, do you not? Do you think they're going to be that bad?
1: Yeah, they'll be a little bit better. I don't think they're going to be significantly better.
3: I think Indy's going to be pretty good too. They're always solid. I think
1: they'll be the usual 7-8 wins, and then they'll get the regime will finally be done. Yeah,
3: maybe nine. They get those 9-8s in there every once in a while too. And then you got Houston, which I think look, you know, CJ Stroud's in a contract year. He already turned down a big offer. I think he's going to be at his best, and I think that's a defense that is as nasty as there is in the NFL. So I look at the division, and I go, all right, that's going to be a tougher route for them. And defensively speaking, I think they were good last year. I'm curious to kind of see what that defense looks like with some of, you know, with Devin Lloyd, some others, you know, not being there. And look, you might be right. Maybe they are better. We still got to see it. I mean, you know what I'm saying? Like, I think you can understand the skepticism of how that team would handle, you know, a deep playoff run and then getting to a Super Bowl and ultimately beating, you know, a team like the Dallas Cowboys. You can understand why people would be skeptical of that.
1: There's no skepticism on the Texans who basically, you know, don't win playoff games and
3: yeah, well, Pete, we're not picking them to win the Super Bowl.
1: Beat them twice last year. They blew a game to Davis Mills. Think about that. They blew a game in the fourth quarter to Davis Mills. Should have beat them twice. And so look, I love the Texas defense. Nobody can argue that. I mean, but now we have them as the 85 Bears right now. I mean, that's what the Texas defense supposedly is. And offensively, you mentioned CJ Stroud. When was the last time he was good?
3: Well, his rookie year, but he might be in for a big year this year, I think.
1: And so I think if you look at it, if you rank Houston and the Jacksonville units, the number one unit of all of them is that defense. There's no doubt about that. The number two unit is Jacksonville's offense. The number three unit is Jacksonville's defense. And the number four unit is the Texans' offense. You would agree with me on that?
3: Yes.
1: So I think Jacksonville's a better overall team. And by the way, you're adding a shutdown corner. They didn't have that last year. That guy wasn't there playing corner. You're adding a shutdown corner to Travis Hunter.
3: Yeah, Pete, we love you.
2: Sandman coming to get Pete off the stage.
3: Up against it.
0: Hey, Pete. Well done. By the way,
1: you know what? I'd rather be LeVar. I'd rather be right than so I want to be right. I'd rather be right of every pick. I want to be right of all my picks. You know, like Brady found out back in the day. I was always right, you know.
0: Get him on X. If you got an issue with Pete Prisco, you can find it on X at Prisco CBS.
2: You can find it.
0: Pete, we appreciate it. We'll do it again next week.
2: Thanks, Pete.
1: Guys, take care.
0: There he is, the great Pete Prisco, senior NFL columnist for CBS Sports, CBS Sports HQ analyst. And by the way, that pick, Jags to beat the Cowboys in the Super Bowl, currently on DraftKings, that exact result, 430-1. So that's what that payout would look like. And by the way, the wait is over. Football is here, and so is DraftKings. 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The crown is yours. And up next, could we see a quarterback switch in the world of football? That's yours here on FSR.
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2: 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LeVar Arrington, Brady Quinn, Jonas Knox with you here. Coming up in about 12 minutes from now, we are going to have another edition of The Leftovers. 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So we talked about the Michigan, Western Michigan debacle and handling of the extra second that they found lying around to give to Michigan and the Hail Mary to win the game.
3: Found it.
2: Just
3: yeah,
2: found
3: pick it
2: lying
3: up
2: around.
3: The floor.
2: Oh,
3: there it is.
2: I was looking everywhere for that. So it did bring up the discussion that, you know, maybe there's, you know, a little bit of an issue potentially at quarterback. Maybe Bryce Underwood is, you know, not the guy that they thought he was going to be with Kyle Whittingham as the new head coach there at Michigan. And he spoke about where things stand with his quarterback currently.
4: He's our QB right now. It's not something that's infinite. I mean, at some point, you know, we've got to turn a corner and we've got to see improvement, as we do with a bunch of stuff. We've got to see improvement out of the coaches. And so it's not just on Bryce, but it's not just Bryce's job that is not absolutely set in concrete. Nobody's is. I mean, you got to perform week in and week out and become somebody that we feel like is playing at a level that we can win with. And that goes far beyond Bryce. It goes throughout the whole team. And so it's what you've done lately is very important in football.
2: That's promising. Sounds like things are in a good place there. So
3: very calming voice, I'll say that.
5: Yeah, Coach Whittingham's always that way. He's very measured, very calm. I'm sure inside, though, and if anyone watched him down the stretch of that game, just almost in a sense of disbelief. And I think there's been a huge disconnect because everything you've heard out of Michigan is of the 13 training camp practices, whatever it is, that he had 13 great ones. And Jason Beck, who's got a propensity to develop quarterbacks from his time at Utah with Kyle Whittingham, seemed to talk glowingly about Bryce Underwood. The problem is when you watch him now, and it could go back to the spring game, you could go for this as an example too, and this is, he's had much more time to prepare for this game. It just seems like he has not taken the step forward he needs to. And he started last year. So after you start for a season and then you see that lack of growth or jump from year one to year two, it becomes concerning. Now, in his defense, it is a new system. That's a new offense. That can be tough to adapt to. But there's some just general quarterback things that Bryce Underwood has struggled with. And the first is just overall processing, seeing the field. If he is not throwing a screen, if he is not throwing a basically single man route, he really has a tough time diagnosing what the defense is going and where the ball should go. He lacks the ability to throw with touch when he needs to. He lacks the ability to throw an accurate football to allow the receiver to catch and run. And so all those things end up playing a role in what you saw in week one. Now, I'm not giving up on him, but I think very similar to how Kyle Whittingham and their staff probably feels, you know, when you can't do some of these simple things right, when you throw a ball, for example, into a cover two trap corner and there was no disguise, it was just cover two the entire way. It was bad ball placement and almost ended up in a pick. When you throw an interception, when you stare down your target like you did the entire game, right before the end of the first half, like those are all alarming things. And when you really break down where their pass game was successful, there was a botched shotgun snap that he threw at the beginning of the game. We talked about that at the beginning of the show. He had a couple other rollouts, a scramble. I mean, it wasn't anything that was by design. And that has to be concerning for Michigan when you're now playing in week two, an Oklahoma team that

0: that is much better offensively, running the football, throwing the football, so you're going to have to score some points, and much better defensively, that are going to give you all sorts of fits. And if I'm Brent Venables, I look at what we did last year in Norman and say, what do I have to change? This young man hasn't proven he's gotten any better playing from the pocket. And probably the most damning or concerning thing is he is an absolute Adonis. If you were to build a quarterback in a lab, he might be what that looks like. That being said, when there are opportunities to run, he's not even overly effective being as dynamic as you think he would be. And so even that portion of his game, if they ran him 15 to 20 times a game, I'm not sure how good it would work for them. So they have some big time question marks. And I would say this, Tommy Carr, the brother of CJ Carr, has come in and done such a good job that it's also warranted the impatience that you're starting to hear out of Michigan fans and maybe even their coaching staff.
1: Well, this is what preseason early game football brings you, is either you're going to see the positive and see it through, kind of like within the parameters of how calm coach's voice was and his explanation, or you're going to fall on the other side of it and you're going to maybe have a little bit of panic. There's probably, knowing Michigan fans, it's probably going to be a mixed bag of it. You know, they're not really kind of as hardcore to condemn their team versus support their team. So, but it definitely creates the conversation now. And I don't know that that's healthy for a new coach, a returning starter who, by the way, you had to pay to keep there. So there's always that idea of it. If you bench him, the amount of money that you're throwing away by benching him. So now that has to go into consideration as well. But I don't think that if it's not a supportive, positive environment that they get through this. If it is supportive, if it is kind of, look, we got through this one. And sometimes you have that one game you lose. Sometimes you have that one game you got to get through that you were supposed to lose. And then things look up after that. We'll find out very quickly what this Michigan team really is. But right now they're 1-0, regardless of what any of the speculation or any of the criticisms may be.
2: The body language of those Michigan players, there was a lot of them after the game, even though they won and it was a miraculous win, just kind of looking around going, yeah, this is not great. Like, it's not. And I do wonder now, where does this, like, how bad could this get to where if he struggles again next week or the week after, or if we're three games, four games in, I mean, how quick is the hook for him like that? And how much power does Kyle Whittingham have, knowing, you know, the money that's involved and all that, to where, hey, listen, man, if he's not playing well, he's not playing well, and I gotta make a decision here. I wonder, you know, where this new college football, where do things stand with a decision like that?
0: And that's what's gonna be wild about this to witness, is this is a head coach who comes in and inherits this quarterback, very similar to John Harbaugh, for example, with Jackson Dart. He inherited a first-round quarterback, granted by the general manager who's still there, and you can make the case, granted by some of the supporters at Michigan who are still there, who are still very much a support of this. Larry Ellison's, what is his wife, I believe, is a huge Michigan alum, helped really write that check. But if you're to believe all of that, you would then think that he's going to get, you know, a long leash here to be able to make mistakes and grow, given that it is a new offense. But I do feel like the fan base is going to be concerned if this doesn't turn around quick. They have a gauntlet of a schedule. And I would say, after watching them essentially lose to Western Michigan, even though we're chalking it up as a win for them, 8-4 is probably the ceiling for what they're going to be capable of, given their Big Ten schedule and having to play Oklahoma this week. So, but it's going to be fascinating. It's going to be fascinating to see, you know, the dynamics of power at Michigan. And if there are some people who are financially supportive of the program that say, no, I paid for this young man, I want to make sure he gets every single opportunity to prove to me that he can't do it, as opposed to a new coaching staff that might get there and say, we feel like the guy behind him could do a better job at the quarterback spot. And we don't have any ties to this player.
1: I'll tell you about power and doing better than something else. It's your truck. And I respect a pickup that's built to get the job done, fellas, without making a fuss. That's right. That's the Nissan Frontier. It's built for the work weekend to get you ready to load up for your tailgate on the weekends. That's the 2026 Nissan Frontier.
2: 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Up next, we close up shop with the leftovers here on FSR.
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0: Two Pros and a Cup of Joe, Fox Sports Radio. LeVar Arrington, Brady Quinn, Jonas Knox with you here. We'll be back on the air coming up tomorrow, same time, same place, 6 a.m. Eastern time, 3 o'clock Pacific. By the way, start of the NFL season, maybe we'll have some picks, some division winners, Super Bowl picks. It might even be better than Prisco's as well, too. So that'll be yours coming up tomorrow on the show. If you've missed any of today's show, though, you'll want to catch the podcast. Search Two Pros wherever you get your podcast. Right after the show, today's pod will be posted. 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
1: Time to find out what's left.
2: Sounds incredible.
1: Here's the leftovers.
0: All right, Larry, what do we got?
3: This was actually kind of funny when I saw it. There was a volleyball event at Wrigley Field, and let's just say it did not go as expected. The first set game started earlier when it was still warm enough outside that the stadium was warm. This is an outdoor stadium, right?
0: Oh, yeah.
3: When the sun started to go down, the moisture hit the floor, and it turned everything into a slip and slide. They kept on having to mop it up, and eventually the mop just stopped working. So the players from both teams, Missouri and Nebraska, were down on their hands and knees with towels wiping up the floor. The whole thing. It was a crazy scene.
4: And that's two really good programs, and one being like a super elite program. So if you were to lose somebody to doing that type of spectacle, that would be crazy. If you lost, like, I forget her name, the one Tom Brady was talking, she's like the greatest volleyball player out there right now. But if you like lost one of them to a slip, that would be wild, man.
0: Yeah.
4: Crazy wild.
0: Ill advised.
4: Yeah, that's right. Interesting.
3: Yeah, moving forward, they said that they are only going to be discussing using indoor stadiums for safety purposes.
0: What a novel concept.
5: Makes sense.
3: Yes.
5: Makes sense.
3: Anyways, on to our next leftover. Patrick Mahomes' alma mater,
4: Harper
3: Texas
4: Murray,
3: Tech.
4: By the way.
3: Oh,
4: Harper Murray.
3: I'm going to have to look her up.
4: Yeah, go ahead. I'm sorry.
3: Also, shout out to your daughter who plays for Oregon. Yeah. Amazing volleyball player. I follow her. She's got amazing abs. Crazy.
4: She's got good abs.
3: Crazy stuff. Anyway, yeah. So Patrick Mahomes' alma mater, Texas Tech, is honoring their superstar alumni for their game on September 18th. They're going to have an all Red Raiders like debut black and red outfit. It says Let's Ride uniform. So it's going to be all black with red things that has Mahomes' name on the front of the helmet. Pretty cute.
0: You got a player's name on the front of the helmet?
3: Yeah, it says Mahomes, where it would usually say like
4: Air or
3: yeah,
4: Knight,
3: or Riddell or something, yeah. Right?
5: I'm not sure how I feel about that.
3: And they even have a little initial that's really cool too, like a Mercedes Benz, but a Patrick Mahomes initial.
0: Hey, it's we,
5: yeah,
0: not
5: they've
0: me.
5: Had that. Yeah. They've had that.
1: We are Fox Sports.
4: Well, all right.
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0: Oh my God. He's making so much more than some of these quarterbacks.
1: Western Michigan got screwed. I can't believe like even Whittingham, who I like a lot, he's not fit for the Michigan job in general. I like him in a smaller school, not at a high profile place there. You could see it on his face. He knows he got over on one. They should not have won that game. There was no time left on the clock. I don't care what they say. Oh, the sinking of the clock. No. No, we know how much time went off there. No one was touching that ball. It was 0-0-0. We're good to go. All right, 49ers. Look, this is right where you want to be. Week one, yep. It feels like pretty much everybody is going to be available, as I put it in air quotes, and you feel really good about it. I don't know what to make of the whole Australia thing. We got a couple more days to kind of break that down. It does feel like, to me, I understand the chip on the shoulder from the 49ers perspective. Hey, Rams, you're the ones that wanted us to come down here. You're the ones that put us on the schedule to play in Australia. We didn't want to come here. And we're the ones that show up early to spread the game of football. And you're stuck in LA and you're going to make it this like quick little like
0: trip.
1: All-nighter business trip.
0: It's basically a weekend in Vegas for them.
1: It's quite ridiculous. And if you're asking me right now, like,
0: wait, why is it ridiculous?
1: Because it's ridiculous that the Rams are the ones that wanted to go to Australia, and the Rams should have been the ones, mandatory by the league, should have been here a week early. They should be. It should not be the 49ers onus to be showing up and doing, you know, the NFL's deed of growing the game. Now, I know part of this is the 49ers decided that in whatever metrics that they've looked at, that they wanted to acclimate themselves to Australia.
0: That's why they
1: did. Fine. Yeah, but again, Joe, if you're going to force teams to go to Australia, both teams should have went. Like that's undeniable. You can't even argue opposite end.
0: Well, that's
1: the Rams are the ones that Roger Goodell
0: can't force teams how to travel.
1: Again, if you pick us as the team that we're going to go to Australia when we're a 45-minute plane flight right away, and you're the ones that don't want to have a home game because you're afraid that our fans, the Niner fans, are going to invade your area, you should have showed up earlier. I'm not saying you need to be there as long as the Niners. You can't just show up the day before the game. That's absurd.
0: They did that last year, and they've done that in the past when it comes
1: absurd.
0: To London.
1: Absurd.
0: Okay, but other teams do this. The Niners could have done it.
1: No. They're the ones that chose it.
0: I have no problem with it at all.
1: Of course you don't. No. I do. Yeah. And so I think it's absolutely ridiculous that the Rams are not there trying to grow the game of the NFL. I find it to be ridiculous. So I understand why the Niners have a chip on their shoulder, and they should be fired up and pissed off. Like, they absolutely should. Think about it. They had to get on a plane, and one of their guys couldn't go because he was injured. And if someone goes down in the next day, right, because they're not going to practice.
0: Sam O on the IR, by the way, yeah.
1: Yeah, well, they're in a tough spot because you can't just send a practice squad player or an unsigned player overseas. Like, for example, Leonard Floyd right now.
0: Yeah.
1: If I'm Leonard Floyd, right, like, it hypothetically could be signed, right, why would I want to take a 16-hour flight? I may or may not play. I may or may not be on this team in a couple of weeks. Like, that doesn't make a lot of sense. It's just for the building of your team as you start at the beginning of the year, this entire trip is ridiculous.
0: Well, what is really ridiculous is a guy like Braden Willis, for example, who's one of their like fourth, fifth string tight ends on this team, makes the flight all the way out to Australia, gets cut, goes through waivers unclaimed, and then is back to the practice squad. But imagine flying 16 hours to Australia only to be like, yeah, actually, Braden, we're going to have to let you go. But don't worry, you might come back, but you might not. So you might have to take another 16-hour flight. I don't know if we can cover that. I'm being tongue-in-cheek here, but you get what I'm saying. Mm-hmm. The absurdity of it. But yeah, Braden Willis is now back on the 49ers practice squad. I feel happy for him in that respect, at least. He still has a job, and he didn't have to fly all the way back by himself to the U.S. of A.
1: Just 4 days in, the only big winners of the Niners going to Australia has been the content creators like Grant Cohn, who cover the team, that are absolutely flourishing right now. And good for them. Like, quite frankly, good for them. Like, it, you know, I'm glad to say that I know a lot of people don't like Grant, and I love Grant as a person. I don't believe in everything he says, and I don't buy. We argue all the time. I was always right when it came to the Lombardi Grant Cohn wars. And I'm going to side. History will remember.
0: Wait,
1: that I was on the right side.
0: What is going on here?
1: I was on the right
0: side
1: of history.
0: What is happening? We're going Lombardi versus Grant Cohn at 6:14 a.m.
1: Grant Cohn has become like an international superstar with his with his food reviews, with his, you know, Australian rugby reviews. It's incredible. I didn't even know who this Dangerfield guy is.
0: Rodney?
1: No, not Rodney. Some
0: RIP.
1: Superstar Australian.

0: Australian rugby player.
1: Oh, I have no idea. Did you hear of this thing called the...
0: So Mr. Australia, who's all in on the NFL yeah. going to Australia, has consumed very little Australia NFL coverage?
1: I've just only seen what people are posting. I'm not down in Australia. I would love to have gone. Apparently, it was over the budget for 95 Cent the Game to send one of us. So
0: well,
1: that's
0: you have
1: why.
0: To have a budget.
1: Well, you know, it wasn't to be. Apparently, an Australian burger, though. Did you know what this is? They have their own special burger in Australia. I'm going to let you know what it is. Let me know if you
0: eat it. It better not be kangaroo meat.
1: So... there's sliced beetroot on top of a fried egg and pineapple.
0: I'm okay with the fried egg.
1: And a burger.
2: I'm out.
0: Pineapple.
1: So beetroot, egg, pineapple, meat.
0: I only like pineapple buns. In a couple settings. I like it by itself.
1: Okay.
0: I don't need it on like a lot of my food. Like I know people put it on pizza. I'll eat a slice, but it's not
1: your favorite.
0: Yeah, I'm not going to order that.
1: Okay. Not the sweet and the savory. It's not your deal. Okay. All right. Yeah. See, I do know things about Australia. Apparently, according to Christian McCaffrey, they got really good coffee down there. But the only coffee I drink is San Francisco Bay coffee.
0: Yeah, I know.
1: The official coffee of the Morning Roast, baby. How about that for a segue? And we are coming to you live from the Laughing Monk Studios. Laughing Monk, righteously brewed in San Francisco. And yes, the official coffee of the Morning Roast is San Francisco Bay Coffee. They proudly present the Morning Roast. And I'm having my breakfast blend currently, Broseph.
0: Yeah,
1: although someone stole my mug. Kenny, if you're listening, someone stole my mug.
0: Well, I have the Bay Bridge here in my Yeti thing.
1: Nice. The Bay Bridge one's
0: which is
1: delicious.
0: A medium blend. Yes. I did 8 cups this morning and I poured a bunch in here and jammed out of the house.
1: Nice.
0: So I'm super fired up. I put out a post earlier today. We're going to recap kind of where we're at and how we got here. But I would love to hear from the audience this morning regarding, I just want your boldest prediction. It doesn't have to be the record of the team. Like, and this is where I think people, we did this with the Giants, and people don't understand the exercise. Boldest prediction doesn't mean this is what I exactly think is going to happen.
1: Right.
0: And then you sound like a moron.
1: So like a bold prediction for the Giants at the start of the season, you said, I think they might have the best pitching staff in baseball.
0: Oh, I said they could win the West.
1: There you go. But like, for example, there you go.
0: Being one of the dumbest things I could have possibly suggested.
1: That's a bold prediction.
0: No, I know.
1: Yeah.
0: Bold means it's unlikely.
1: That's why Freezing Cold Takes doesn't retweet unlike people that do bold predictions, because they say that's baked into the equation there.
0: Okay,
1: that's going to be larger than life.
0: So yes. I'm looking at this 49er team and, you know, you start thinking about what they could be this year, you know, and Brock Purdy questions, got backup quarterback questions, you got defensive coordinator questions, you got players return from health questions, you got CMC, you know, having an unbelievable comeback season last year. What can he do as a follow-up to that? You got all these young players behind the scenes that are ready to take more prominent roles this year, whether it's Kalon Black or Stribling or Jake Tonjes. Then you obviously have the huge Nick Bosa question, which everyone's going to be chewing on for the next 3 days. Will Bosa play? I think he will. But what will he look like? Will he be in a limited capacity? Is a third down specialist? Can they ill afford to have him only on the field for third down? Like, this is a team that really struggled to stop the run last year. And if they go wide nine and the Rams go 3 tight end set, that's going to spread their formation out even more. You need to have some guys in there who can clog and command a double team. And so I'm extremely worried about just the Nick Bosa seasonal arc. Is he the guy who leads this team in sacks this year?
1: Well, I think it's a major question mark and might be the most, like, the biggest question mark in regards to this team heading into week one against the Rams is, how are you going to pressure the reigning MVP, Matthew Stafford? Like, the guy's not Lamar Jackson. He's going to stand in the pocket and he's going to be a flamethrower back there. But if you can hit him and make him second guess, he will make mistakes. I promise you that. We've seen this guy for the last 10, 15 plus years. He's been in the league for a very, very long time. But it doesn't matter if it's Matthew Stafford. It doesn't matter if it's Tua Tagovailoa on the other side. If you don't get pressure on these guys in this league, they will carve you up regardless. And the fact that we're still potentially relying this heavily on Nick Bosa does concern me. Use the word worry. I think that's apt for a lot of fans. And it just puts that much more pressure on guys like Alfred Collins, on guys like Keon White, on guys like Osa Odighizuwa, who you brought in via trade, CJ West. You can name the entire defensive line, quite frankly, and not just them. It puts pressure on the secondary. It puts pressure on the linebacking core. If you don't pressure the quarterback, you're going to get picked apart, and it's going to be a reverberating effect.
0: I hear you, but I think what really killed him, I went back and watched both of the games last year, and it's just very different. I mean, no Fred Warner for the second one, and, you know, Bosa didn't play in either of the games. Just there's so many different – it's hard to look at what they did last year and try to, like, compare that to now, because there's a lot of different parts on both sides of the ball.
1: Yes.
0: But one area where the Niners – like, you're talking about, oh, got to press the quarterback. They couldn't stop these little crisscross – kind of screen pick plays.
1: Absolutely.
0: From Devontae and Puka. Now, Puka was banged up in one of the matchups. I don't see how they can stop that play. And that's the thing that's going to kind of worry me. And then in the second matchup, what they really went to was that three tight end personnel set, which really flummoxed the 49ers because it forced them into a three linebacker base set, and they just picked on Luke Gifford all game long. Now, you have Dre Greenlaw now. But what Dre Greenlaw version are we going to get, right? So I look back at the two games last year, and there's a lot to love with how the 49ers attacked the Rams. But then there's this whole other element of there's just a lot of new parts on both sides of these teams that I don't know how much I can pull from that. I think that both McVay and Shanahan are going to have completely different arsenals to attack each other
1: with. You know, it's interesting, right? When you put it all out there, you know, all the new faces, you're relying on a bunch of names you might not have even heard of, like this guy Grayson Halton, who came out of nowhere in the preseason, right? We'll see if he could be a factor on the defensive line at some point. Your rookie, Romello Height, I think a lot of fans are putting a lot of expectations on him. Him being a fourth-round pick is kind of insane, right? That being said, there's something fun about the unknown in sports. Now, there's something scary about it, but there's something about this sense of like anxiety, butterflies, whatever you want to call it, heading into week one, because you don't know what you're getting, right? No one knows. Like, for example, the Seattle Seahawks are playing tomorrow, and it's a rematch of the Super Bowl against the New England Patriots. Did the New England Patriots get lucky because of their schedule last year? Did they get lucky that, you know what, the opposing quarterback got hurt the week prior in the AFC Championship game and you had to play Jarrett Stidham
0: instead of Bo Nix? They definitely benefited.
1: But they benefited from a lot of things.
0: It's undeniable.
1: But is Drake May for real, right? Are we going to find out? Does he have to prove it again? We'll see. Did that stuff from the offseason, all those storylines from their head coach, Mike Vrabel, and Diana Russini, is that tangible at all? Like, once the pads go on and once the ball is snapped, all that crap goes outside the window. And that, I think, the 49ers, and I want to give Willard credit for this at the summit because he kept hammering this. I think it's true. I think we desperately need to see this team just play some football. And we'll all start calming down from all the other crap that happened over the offseason. Now,
0: yeah, well, let's talk. But like, we
1: if they
0: talk
1: don't,
0: football.
1: No, well, we're going to Joe 888-957-9570. If it doesn't go well on the field, though, that is when that other stuff starts creeping back in. It's like, oh, did this have an effect on the team? Yada yada yada. So I think it's imperative for this team not only to start playing football, but to start winning football games early on. And what better way to do that and to shut up a lot of people in the national perspective and down in Southern California than to beat the Rams in primetime Thursday Night Football on Netflix. Everyone's going to be watching. Be incredible.
0: I think the two numbers that I'd look at and I'd say to myself from last year's matchups to this year, my biggest question with the Niners in general, whether it's the Seahawks or the Rams, but in the Ram games in particular, 4.2 and 4.9. Do you know what those numbers represent?
1: You tell me.
0: Those were the yards per carry in the first matchup, 4.2 yards per carry for the Rams. In the second matchup, 4.9 yards per carry. All right? If they cannot stop the run, as much as you're talking about heating up Matt Stafford, I think their whole season is predicated on them stopping the run. And that's why I look at the Nick Bosa thing, and everybody's asking, like, oh, is he going to play? The question to me is he going to play? I think he's going to play. What does he look like? Is he on a pitch count? Is he a third down specialist? Is he able to command double teams in base situations so that other guys can stop the run? Can they have another defensive tackle and an edge on the opposite side of Bosa and Osa who can actually be competent? If Bosa, Nick Bosa himself, cannot command double teams and they go one-on-one with him, I think we're in a long... like, we're in big trouble. And the biggest question I had is, could they upgrade their defense, which was really bad last year, from awful to not bad? Doesn't even have to be great. Can they just be not bad? And 4.2 yards per carry in matchup one, 4.9 yards per carry in matchup two, it's not going to cut it.
1: What's your bold prediction on this 49ers team, Niner fans? 888-957-9570 is the number. And what better way to start off week one of the NFL season than talking with Brian Baldinger, our very own guy, NFL Network, Odyssey NFL Insider. He was at the summit. He is with us on Friday. He's back 7:30 every single Tuesday at that time. So can't wait for Baldy. 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

0: Let's go. Football's back. Week one, baby. Niners Rams Thursday. Gonna be on Netflix, ladies and gentlemen. So if you don't have that download already, I don't know how to help you. But if you're not a Netflix like account holder, like I got some questions. That was like the OG streaming service that you had to have. I've had Netflix since like 2006. I was 13 years old on my Xbox 360. Yeah, remember those days, Carter? Oh yeah, he remembers. So that's where the 49ers will be playing. And it's going to be weird because it'll be 5:30 our time over here on the West Coast, or 5 o'clock, whatever. Locally, it'll be 10:30 in the morning? Huh.
1: Again, this is the trip you wanted, you know?
0: Everyone, no, I think it's awesome. I think it's great. I wish I was there to watch it. God, maybe one day.
2: Maybe one day.
0: What? You're going to be looking back when the 49ers won the Super Bowl this year and said, you know what? Going to Australia was the best thing for them. Set the tone. That's what you're going to be looking back on. And you're going to be like, Spadoni did have a point. By the way, don't miss the sound off every morning at 8 o'clock on the morning roast. Call 628-400-9880 and leave a voicemail sounding off on whatever is bugging you in sports or anything else. Then see if we replay it at, again, 8 o'clock. That's Monday through Friday. No matter what, the sound off will be played. And it's been a lot of fun. The best ones, honestly, haven't even been sports related. So call whenever, 628-400-9880, and leave a voicemail. You asked a great question, kind of set the tone for the week. Your bold prediction for the 49ers this year is what? 888-957-9570.
1: Well, you know, I look at the season, and you everyone starts at the bottom, right? And there's really not a lot of carryover in this modern era. Year to year, it's not like it was in the 80s and 90s where it felt like teams just stayed together for the most part more, and you could have a backup for 2 or 3 years who eventually becomes a starter, and then you have multiple starters that have continuity of 3, 4, 5 years. It's not the same. Let's go back to the end of the year last year, January 17th, 2026. Do you remember the final score of the Niners Seahawks game?
0: Oh, January 17th. What was it? No, I don't.
1: 41-6.
0: Oof.
1: 41-6.
0: Oof. Didn't score a touchdown against them those last two games.
1: Go back to January, you knew Kittle was out. Most people thought Kittle would be out for a part of a good chunk of the season this year. Well, he's back already. But they started off the year. He's out. One of your all-time guys out. Nick Bosa was supposed to be out. At some point, we thought he might be ready to go at the beginning of the year. Well, he's back. We just don't know what he's going to look like, him or George.
0: Sure.
1: Immediately, they signed Mike Evans. I think a lot of people were really excited for Mike Evans, but understandably cautious given the age and just what the last 2 years have been for him in Tampa Bay.
0: Well, and just the history of the Niners when it comes to injured players, for sure.
1: Right? They lost Juwan Jennings, who ended up kind of sitting in free agency, sitting, but it was pretty obvious early on the Niners were not going to re-sign him. So you lost your leading wide receiver from last year and your leading wide receiver from the year before.
0: Correct.
1: You traded for Osa from Dallas Cowboys. I know, I'm not even going to try to say his
0: name. Odighizuwa.
1: Screwing it
0: up. It's okay. Osa's fine.
1: So you bolstered your defensive line to a degree. Trent Williams wanted new money. You got that situated pretty early in free agency and during the offseason to where it was probably the most that he's participated in any training camp since, what, 2023?
0: We were all surprised that he got it done that early. We were expecting, hey, this might hold into training camp, and he got it done quick.
1: So you retained your left tackle. I think there was a point in time where we thought he's probably not going to come back to the Niners.
0: Yeah.
1: But he comes back. Mac Jones sat. And though they tried to dangle him out there in a trade, it felt like they were never going to get blown away with the offer that they felt.

0: that they needed. He was more important to them than he was maybe on the open market. But can we agree Mac Jones as a backup is extremely important on this team?
1: I'd say one of the top five backups in the NFL right now.
0: Okay.
1: I don't know how many other there are that you trust more than him.
0: Now, though the timeline doesn't sync up, Greenlaw returned and Deebo Samuel returned. We don't know what their roles are going to be, but we trust them as veteran presences on this team. We also don't know how much their bodies can hold up. I think both have similar question marks about them. And then, obviously, you added some really nice draft picks, which we're all probably the most optimistic we've been in about 4 or 5 years about this collection of draft class rookies. Stribling looks like he's going to be a factor this year. It looks like Grayson Halton at some point will be a factor on that defensive line. We'll see with Romello Height. And then, you know, I look at the team as a whole and I ask myself, all right, given that full offseason, new defensive coordinator that they hired is Raheem Morris, who has familiarity with the NFC West and familiarity with Kyle's system. Are they a better team today than January 17th when they lost to the Rams 41-6?
1: It's a really great question because it made me stop my tracks when you threw it to me originally during the break. On paper, I want to say yes. Again, I can only go off that because we haven't seen this team play yet. On paper, when you add a guy, I'm just going to stop right here. When you add Mike Evans, who is a future Hall of Famer, one of the best wide receivers we've seen now in a 49ers uniform this century, like, yeah, you should be better. Yes, you should be.
0: Okay.
1: Now, defensively, these guys got a year older in the system, the guys that you're expecting to play well, guys like Alfred Collins, guys like C.J. West. It sucks that Mikael Williams is going to start the season on IR. That's brutal, given he was your first-round pick from last season. That being said, I didn't really see a lot from Mikael last year. I know he had some nice moments against the run game at times, but I was expecting more from the pressuring of the quarterback there, and I never really got that or saw that from him. That being said, you're going to miss the depth there. You brought back Dre Greenlaw. That is someone I trust infinitely more than I ever did with D. Winters, who flashed occasionally, but let's be honest, he wasn't Dre Greenlaw. Now, what version of Dre we're going to get, I have no idea. You asked a simple question, are they better heading into this year compared to last year? I think yes, I do. Now, is that automatically going to translate to more than 12 wins, which he's got last year? No, every season is different. Yeah. You have a different schedule. The teams you're facing are going to be different. Everything is different. Everything has changed. One season is not like for like the same. It's just not. It's like the variance when it comes to, you know, the multiverse and whatever movie you're watching these days, any, you know, Avengers movie. It's different. But I do think on paper they are a better team. Would you agree with that?
0: Offensively, yes. I think that Kalon Black and Jordan James, I feel much better about them than I did Brian Robinson, excuse me. DeSean Stribling,
1: love Bijan.
0: Though he's wait and see, I think the combination of Stribling and Mike Evans is better than Jennings last year.
1: Yeah.
0: I think that combination. Now, will someone else step up the way Kendrick Bourne did for a couple of weeks? I don't know. We'll see. I like Jake Tonjes more than anyone. I feel like I'm the only one.
1: I like Tonjes.
0: You know, beating the drum on Jake Tonjes.
1: It's just that when Kittle was healthy, we didn't see him.
0: Well, this is part of the evolution of Kyle. Are we going to see him, you know, change this offense? There was a time where, you know, he was, you know, running back by committee, and then it was all CMC. Is he now going to convert from all Kittle to tight end by committee or more 2 and 3 tight end sets? That would be my push for him to do that. I think the offensive line is interesting. As much as we all want to pick apart Colton McKivitz and Jake Brendel, I think Dominic Pooney is pretty much liked by most Niner fans, and obviously everyone loves Trent Williams. We don't know what's going to happen with that other guard spot.
1: Well,
0: you could make the argument that their offensive line continuity is actually maybe the best it's been in a long time.
1: Did you see what they were saying yesterday in regards to the first game of that left guard position? They're going to be doing rotations with Connor Colby and Carver Willis. Is that a good move? I don't know, but we're going to find out.
0: Do you know what they did the year they went to the Super Bowl? It's kind of what they did with Feliciano and Burford.
1: It is kind of what you're right. No, you're right.
0: It wasn't as overt.
1: And then eventually it kind of bit them in the ass later on. But
0: again, in the modern NFL, show me a team that have 5 offensive linemen that are all the same year to year.
1: It's rare. That doesn't really happen anymore. I guess maybe the Philadelphia
0: Eagles.
1: I'll take
0: 4 out of 5.
1: Yeah, exactly.
0: It's pretty good. Even though, like, again, I'll talk myself into that offensive line.

0: I will. I'm not sure their defense got better. And I think we have to kind of take a wait and see approach because safety play is still abysmal and corner play is just TBD. And then I look at their defensive line. Though they upgraded with Osa, I don't know about the other guys. I wasn't feeling great about C.J. West and Alfred Collins to end last year.
1: Sure.
0: Like, I really wasn't. And then Nick Bosa is just a huge unknown. So I've got to wait and see. The other element that no one's going to bring up, that I'm going to bring up right now, I'm not sure that they've upgraded punt returner. You know, like, your punt return, kick return game was dynamic at the end of last year. It was one of your weapons. And when you lost, what's his face?
2: Sky Moore.
0: Thank you. You know, I don't know. We'll see with one of their Jordan Watkins and some combination of Debo as kick returner. I think that's wait and see as well. I'm not sure their defense has gotten better. And an element of what made them good last year was special teams. Well, one of those elements is now new. So I think I need to take a wait-and-see approach on that.
2: But you do feel infinitely better from the field goal kicking perspective. Like last year...
0: He was 28-29 last year.
2: You were frightened to death if the game was in the balance and Jake Moody had to go out there.
0: I didn't want Jake Moody on the team.
2: Well, I know you didn't. But now you have Eddie Pinheiro, and you love Eddie Pinheiro. Everyone loves it. Like, can we celebrate that in and of itself?
0: No,
2: that
0: joke.
2: You have a field goal kicker you
0: because
2: can count on?
0: This fan base has PTSD from punt return situations, and we will always have it. So, like, I hear you. Like, oh, kick.
2: I'm saying the field goal kicker.
0: Yeah, I lump them all together. Special teams for really? A Niner fan. Yes, for a Niner fan, you'll always have PTSD. Actually, am I alone in this?
2: No, you can have PTSD, but I actually feel infinitely better about the special teams than I did last year. It's not even close.
0: I lump them all together, though.
2: Yeah, but I am lumping them all together, and I think you're not outweighing the Eddie Pinheiro
0: Jordan
2: factor
0: Watkins
2: enough.
0: Muffs two punts on Thursday night. Ask me how I'm feeling then.
2: Then he's going to get yanked, and you'll put in someone you trust.
0: Why did the Rams lose?
2: Yeah,
0: did they lose? True. One of the reasons they lost to the Seahawks. Like I don't know. Like I. Sky Moore was a good player for this team. That's all. We'll see what Jordan Watkins. I have to see it.
2: We'll pick this up on the other side. 888-957-9570. It is a Tuesday. Brian Baldinger going to be joining us at 7:30. 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Here for you. Here for good.
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3: The 49ers stick. They have stopped them short. They're already on the field. They're already celebrating. And that could be Marquise Siegel, the rookie, who's involved in that one. And Stafford can only come to the sideline and go, I can't believe it. What an ending.
4: What a job by so many different individuals led by Kyle Shanahan.
5: That was Kirk Herbstreit on the call along with Al Michaels. Amazon Prime, that was back on October 2nd of last year, 26-23 the final at SoFi Stadium in overtime. Alfred Collins, Marquise Siegel. I mean, that was the win of the year in the regular season, bar none. I know the win of the year probably was in Philadelphia, obviously, in the wild card round against the defending champs, but they had no business, again, on paper, being in that game and being up 14-0 at one point like they were in that game. And yet, this is why we play, because it's not won on paper. What did Baldy call the Rams last week with us? They're on paper, they're paper Lions right now. But let's see.
6: In the history of Shanahan, it's one of the most times they've attempted to throw in the history of Shanahan. Mac Jones had 49 attempts.
5: 49! That's crazy. Unheard of, given who he was throwing to. Kendrick Bourne, who I remember that morning in our final thoughts, Carter was like, "There's Niners just have no shot. They got skillet hands as their number one wide receiver." You remember that? It was that morning.
7: I do.
5: And I think he balled out in that game in the first half, and then he had one drop in the second half, or maybe it was two, and then he was like, "There he is. There's my guy." I was like, "You can't get on Kendrick Bourne after he gave you that first half." But honestly, that just made me so happy. You just coming back with Niner highlights in general is getting me excited for week one.
6: That first matchup was unbelievable. Stafford had a fumble in that game.
5: He did.
6: Obviously, Kyren had the big fumble in that game. Puka had 10 for 85, and Devontae had 5 for 88. And it felt like they left so much on the table, not continuing to attack that. They do this little mesh play, this little crisscross play. And I don't know. It didn't make a lot of sense to me the way that they were, you know, playing football. I'm talking about the Rams in that first matchup. And also people forget that McCaffrey had 8 for 82 in that game. They had a screenplay late that was awesome. McCaffrey was spectacular because I think Kendrick Bourne, 10 for 142, is going to stick out to everybody. Tonjes, 7 for 41, targeted 11 times in that game.
5: Had the first touchdown in that game, Jake Tonjes.
6: I'm a Tonjes believer. I'm a huge Tonjes believer. Too. So I'd like to see him get more looks this year. But Mac Jones was brilliant in that game.
5: It was a tale of two halves as well. And again, we're looking back on that first matchup between the Rams and Niners, and that was down at SoFi. This will be technically a home game for the Rams, so there will be no game at SoFi against the Rams, but you will be playing the Los Angeles Chargers.

0: Chargers at SoFi Stadium at some point this season, and I got to imagine that will also be a sea of red for that game. Mac Jones, final stat line in that game, 33 of 49, 342 yards and two touchdowns. He really did go toe-to-toe with Stafford, who finished 30 of 47 for 389 yards and three touchdowns.
1: I thought the second matchup for Mac Jones was even better. I had 33 of 39, three touchdowns. He had the pick in that one. It's a bad pick.
0: It was.
1: But they were in, like, pass every single play mode.
0: Yeah.
1: Because they were down so early. I mean, they started the game 14-0. Boom, like that.
0: Well, and you go back, and the theme of that game, even though they ended up winning, was eventually a theme for the whole season. They couldn't run the ball. 22 carries for CMC in that game, 57 yards only. And that was just kind of the bugaboo of the team the entire season. Can they be better in the running game? It's like, that's my biggest question, because ultimately this is an offensive driven league, and Shanahan spoke about it all offseason. Hey, if you're not a top 10 rushing team, you are not going to compete for a title. Yeah, Baldy said as much last week too with us.
1: I actually feel good about the run game. In a weird way. Why? Because like, they have capable backs beyond Christian McCaffrey, which I don't think they had last year. You know, Brian Robinson just a big stiff.
0: We felt good about the trade at the time. It's like, okay, they're going to do something.
1: Better than nothing.
0: It was better than nothing. Yeah.
1: I mean, they literally had nothing. Jordan James was hurt. Arendo was hurt. Everyone was hurt last year. So, like, yeah, we did feel good about the trade at the time. But watching him run, he was just tentative, upright, slow, no burst. This year, they got Kalon Black and Jordan James. And I just feel a lot better about both those guys. And then I throw in that, again, like the offensive line continuity, as much as I still think offensive line is going to be a need, it's going to be a need for every team. I do think that they're going to be able to run the ball better this year. And I think that they're going to be less reliant on Christian in the run game between the tackles.
0: Do you feel better about this 49ers team heading into this year than you did last season? 888-957-9570 is the number, and it's brought to you by Golden State, serving the Bear for three generations. When you succeed, we succeed. Visit goldenstatelumber.com, and it is a Tuesday on the roast, which means we're going to be knee-deep in football again. Every single Tuesday throughout the season, we've got Baldy at 7:30, Bonte for the entire 9 o'clock hour. Can't freaking wait.
1: The other element on this team that I actually like a lot this year is if Mike can stay healthy, and I'm talking about Mike Evans, you know, teams are going to guard him different than they guarded Juwan Jennings. Juwan Jennings was a one-on-one guy. They wouldn't bracket him. You could play 8 and 9 in the box and get away with it because you didn't have a lot of guys that could punish you on the outside. Well, if you have Mike Evans, and at least he's healthy, conceivably you would have more, you know, coverage dictated in his direction, which can do what? Well, it can open up the box and lighten the box and help the run game. But I think more than anything, it's going to allow Stribling to have one-on-ones. And I actually think that's the guy who's going to have a monster year. And so as you back teams off that line of scrimmage, I think naturally with your threat in the pass game, naturally you're going to be able to run the ball a little better. And that's just an element they haven't had. Name a guy that you feared taking the top off of a defense that's played on the Niners. It's been since Ayuk.
0: Yeah.
1: It's been 2 years.
0: Brandon Ayuk. Yeah.
1: You know? And it's just,
0: I know
1: that's why Stribling was so important to unlock a lot of their offensive deficiencies. They needed another guy that can stretch the field, make contested catches, and be able to give them a dynamic that they just don't have.
0: And we knew Ricky Pearsall, his game wasn't predicated on elite like athleticism. Now, he was an athlete, right? And he could run some good routes, and he's slippery out there. But he was not the body that Dejon Stribling is. He's just not.
1: Yeah, but Stribling's going to have to make plays.
0: He is.
1: You know,
0: yes.
1: There's this like kind of misnomer where you got to big, strong, and run and do this. You still got to go out and make plays. And Juwan Jennings, kind of like, I mean, he's a Timu version, like Anquan Boldin, who we were talking about earlier. Yeah. Anquan Boldin's one of the slowest players I've ever seen run routes. Anquan Boldin's one of the baddest dudes on the planet. And if we were lining up on Sunday, beast. I want Anquan Boldin on my team. Contested catches, knows where the soft spot in the coverage is, just makes plays. We will see if Stribling can bring those elements to the table. Because I know one thing that Juwan did. Juwan competed his butt off, blocked like a maniac, and made plays. As ugly as it might have looked, this dude made plays. And he scored touchdowns. So I'm hopeful. I'm optimistic about Stribling. But we never know.
0: Well, and Dejon Stribling is up there if you look at all the odds makers, and we'll get to you, Dre and Lamore, in just a second. You know, he's up there for the Offensive Rookie of the Year award. Again, these are just odds. He's in the top five of those. A lot of those are going to be other guys that are going to get a lot of touches, quarterbacks, running backs, etc. But Dejon Stribling is up there. And Anquan Boldin, I'm glad you mentioned him. He did win the Offensive Rookie of the Year back in 2003, 23 years ago. I know, it's crazy. Dude, you look at his stats. He almost has 14,000 receiving yards, 82 touchdowns, 1,000 receptions. Never made an All-Pro, which is kind of surprising. Although his teammate, obviously, in Arizona, Larry Fitzgerald, like...
1: You know what, though?
0: He balled out everywhere he went. Ravens, Cardinals, Niners. Like, he was a beast everywhere.
1: He's the reason we lost the Super Bowl. I mean, he is. I mean, he was amazing. And look, you said this, it never was an All-Pro. I know we do this thing like Pro Bowls and All-Pros. Like, that right there is a great example of you got to watch these players, of these players. And he's a great example. Like, oh, he's never an All-Pro. Well, no,
0: but that's why I said it, because I watched him. And I was like, that guy is an All-Pro talent, is what I'm saying. But also, you have to, that goes into the exact equation of, the talent was so deep when he was playing. Sure. The other wide receivers were so freaking... He was playing with the likes of T.O., Randy Moss. I already said Larry Fitzgerald. The list goes on and on and on. Steve Smith Sr., amongst others, right?
1: Yeah. And I look at him as a guy that, I mean, all badass team.
0: All badass.
1: No, he is. I mean, when he got his jaw wired shut after that hit, I mean, like, he's one of the great players of all time.
0: Dre and Lamore. What's up, Dre Day?
1: I love Anquan Boldin.
0: Let's go. Dre? I forgot about Dre. He's gone. Night-night. Sorry. That's not how we set the tone for a Tuesday, week one. Can't be like that.
1: I do think that they're going to miss Ricky Pierce. So obviously him, and he was not a part of my off-season thing, but him being out, I know we're just like, oh, he's out.
0: You
1: know,
0: what's the depth, right?
1: Depth? I mean, he was going to be your Z receiver that was also going to be able to stretch the field and make dynamic plays down the field.
0: Did you feel good about him being your Z receiver?
1: That's a different question. Like, I never thought he'd be a number one, but that doesn't mean he can't be a productive two or three.
0: Well, that's what I'm saying. Like, I hear you on that, but at the moment they got Mike Evans, I did feel like, okay, good. That's going to take some pressure off of Ricky, because he can't be this team's wide receiver one, especially in light of Juwan Jennings not coming back with his team. He went to the Minnesota Vikings. I just felt there was going to be a lot of pressure on him, and he's not a guy that's going to be your number one. And I knew he was going to be a victim of where he is drafted. I just knew it at the time when they selected him. I was like, God, you have Ayuk, you have Debo, and then you draft this guy. Whether you want him to be or not, he's going to be viewed as the heir apparent to those guys, or at least one of them. And he just hasn't lived up to that first-round billing.
1: When you lose 41-6 in a playoff game and you can't move the ball, you got in the red zone once.
0: Right.
1: So, like, if you can't move the ball and you lose 41-6 to the eventual Super Bowl champions to end your season, you can never have enough playmakers.
0: No, for sure. What did he do in that game?
1: Well, he was hurt. Yeah, he dropped the third down ball, and then like that was really the only opportunity he had in that game. He was hurt.
0: He was.
1: I'm not trying to cape up for him. It's just clearly his knee is shredded.
0: And unfortunately, that's kind of been the story of his career thus far in the NFL. 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Brian Baldinger going to be joining us in about 30 minutes, Baldy Breakdowns.
1: But like week one, when everyone was healthy, he was good against Seattle.
0: Yes.
1: He was very good, and when he's out there, he absolutely makes plays. So... like, whether he's ever going to live up to being a number one or not, well, we could debate that. But as for many things that Ricky Pearsall isn't, the one thing that he is when he is out there, the guy did make plays.
0: He did. He did. Dejon Stribling, though, there is this... I never felt this level of excitement, unfortunately, with Ricky, because fans weren't able to because of what took place before his rookie year, right? Because him getting shot, obviously. It sucks for a variety of reasons, and fans weren't able to get excited early on in the season for him to play. Dejon Stribling, on the other hand, like, he's checked every single box thus far. Again, training camp, joint practices, preseason. He's done everything
1: teammates have co-signed.
0: The teammates love this guy, right? If he speaks to the media, he doesn't say anything like off the wall. He's very humble, it seems like. I mean, at this point, it's all about the regular season. What are you going to do week one in Australia against the Rams? And I'm not going to have any sweeping declarations one way or the other, but if you show some flashes in that game, it's just another box to be checked for Dejon Stribling. I'm really excited about him, not only because he's on my fantasy team, Joe, but because I do think Niner fans are clamoring and craving for some, as you said, elite difference maker in the passing game. Something they haven't had for years now because of the Ayuk injury and the Ayuk saga. He was the last guy you could really count on to do that. And now you have potentially not one, but two of them in Mike Evans and Dejon Stribling. Oh, and Debo as well. And you know what he could bring. I don't know, though, with Debo yet. I don't know.
1: I don't know how they're going to use him. I'm not really sure. I mean, who knows? Who knows? Stripling, I'm very excited about. I just keep coming back to 41-6. And it was a thudding end to the season. And, like, have they gotten better? You know? Even if they haven't gotten better, I look around. And, yes, the Rams on paper look like they've gotten better. They've added a very good cornerback that they paid $100 million to. They added one of the best defensive linemen of a generation. Oh, and another best defensive lineman of a generation coming out of retirement.
0: Two linemen, two corners. Yeah.
1: So, you know, on paper, boy, they look a lot better. But I think the Seahawks have maybe taken a small step back. And I'm interested to see what they look like tomorrow night. Getting back to the Niners. Offensively, I do think they're better. Defensively, to me, is the work in progress. And I wonder how they're going to be able to stop the run. And I wonder what it's going to look like and who's going to be out there in terms of who are my cornerbacks, who are my starting safeties, who is on that defensive line. Like Joe, we don't even know who's on the defensive line right now.
0: Well, you asked a good question there. It's like, are you feeling better about this defense in comparison to when you're heading in this year with last season? And the big difference, we haven't even brought it up, is the defensive coordinator. Like, they have a whole new defensive coordinator. It's the fourth straight year with a different defensive coordinator. You go from Wilkes, you go to Sorensen, you go back to Robert Saleh, and now you have Raheem Morris. Who, by the way, I guess he lost his birthday. They didn't even get to celebrate his birthday because it was last Thursday. They were traveling, and obviously they skipped over to a day, so they lost a day. He turned 50, and they weren't even able to celebrate it because they were in the air.
1: Oh, because the Australia trip.
0: Oh, yeah, you know, well, apparently. But
2: so I think he's just 49 now for an extra year.
0: Is that how it works? It's like a leap year, right, Sam? Is that how it works? Okay. So he gets to stay 49. Isn't that awesome, Joey?
1: Australia trip is just so ridiculous.
0: I mean, where else would you rather spend your 50th birthday, though, in all honesty, than Australia? That's awesome. Apparently, Kyle Shanahan thought, like, he'd see more kangaroos and, like, koalas. And apparently, they just don't walk around in the streets. Apparently, they're in, like, nature and in the wild. Huh. Who would have thought, Kyle? Am I right? This trip has already made him kind of loopy. Did you hear any of that sound?
1: Yeah,
0: We'll get to some of that sound in a second.
1: What coach wants to, like, fly to the other side of the globe and, you know, practice somewhere else? And, like, it's just ridiculous. The whole thing is just ridiculous.
0: Wait until this game is out of Seattle.
1: Yeah, because we're going to hear about
0: Australia.
1: Excuse
0: me.
1: After too.
0: Until they're back at Levi's Stadium.
1: They look sluggish against the Dolphins. Like, oh, you know, the Australia trip. Even though they had 10 days to relax.
0: The Dolphins. I mean, yeah, if you're struggling against the Dolphins, then you do have problems.
1: Joe, it's an NFL team, and it's early in the season, and they have belief, and there's not a lot of injuries. You want to play teams like the Dolphins in December. You don't want to play them in the beginning of the year. We always have the Cardinals at the beginning of the year on our schedule, and that game's always tougher.
0: Division
1: than
0: game, though, they're different. They are.
1: They're always more difficult at the beginning of the year than they are at the end of the year.
0: That being said, I'm actually glad you brought this up, too, because a big talking point last year, whether you thought it was legit or fair or not, we talked about it, and I thought it was real, was the strength in schedule. Now, that's predicated on what the teams did last season, and then you're projecting what they're going to do this year, right? They're in the middle of the pack this year. I think I saw they're like 17 or 18th when it comes to strength of schedule based on win-loss from last year. So, I mean, that could be an element too. You win this game week one against the Rams, and then all of a sudden you look fast forward. You got the Dolphins, you got the Cardinals. I'm not saying you're going to win those games automatically, but you're feeling good about them and you're going to be heavy favorites in both of them.
1: Look, the Niners played Indianapolis last year.
0: They did. What version of them? They were way different.
1: But that's a great example. Like, going into the year, did anyone think Indy was going to be good?
0: No.
1: Then they started off 8-1 or whatever the record was. And then when did the Niners get them? At the perfect time. Because Phillip Rivers came out of retirement to quarterback for them earlier.
0: He looked good in that first half. I'll still say that for Phillip. Alec Pierce touchdown?
1: He did. But
0: what?
1: Would we all agree they were a completely different version of that team, right? And then like earlier in the year, the 49ers obviously plays the Jaguars. No one thought the Jaguars were going to be good.
0: Rookie head coach. He had no idea about Liam Cohen. We were all laughing at him, quite frankly.
1: And they ended up having a great defense, you know, and they suffocated the 49ers in that game. And so, you know, I think we put way too much into strength of schedule and what teams did last year. And each year's a little different.
0: I would rather see the Dolphins and Cardinals, though, at home in, you know, my first two games than I would let's say, I don't know.
1: I would rather them than Eagles, Broncos
0: that's
1: or something.
0: But that's what I'm saying, right? So we can agree on that at least.
1: If you're going to face the Dolphins, you'd rather face them in December.
0: Last time Brock Purdy played the Dolphins, that was his first ever game action when he had to take over, right? For an injured Jimmy Garoppolo.
1: I thought they played down in Miami a couple years ago.
0: No, I think it was
2: The year after the Super Bowl, they went into Miami.
0: Yeah, in Miami. No, at Levi Stadium, though, right?
1: That's No. After the Super Bowl, they played down in Miami.
0: In Miami. No, I'm saying at Levi Stadium.
1: Oh, at Levi Stadium.
0: This is the first time
1: he was played them every so often.
0: I know.
1: Often.
0: Well, that's what I'm getting at here. Yeah. Last time he played at Levi's against the Dolphins, that's when Brock took over for an injured Jimmy Garoppolo. Yeah. The rest is history. Raheem Morris, defensive coordinator.
1: He wears 13 because of Dan Marino.
0: He does. Love Danny Dimes. The original Danny Dimes. Raheem Morris. Nick Bosa will play.
3: Oh, Nick Bosa? Oh, Lindsey, he's going out there. You can, whatever you want to say, he's going. He'll be there. We're not hiding that.
0: They're not hiding it. He's going to play. Niner fans, when you hear that, like, you got to be excited, right? Not scared, not nervous. You should be excited. DPOY, Nick Bosa is back. Made the trip to Australia? Okay, I see you, Aaron Donald. I see you, Myles Garrett. Here's our Nick Bosa. He's no scrub, all right? By the way, I did like how he... I'm going to play this one more time.
3: Oh, Nick Bosa? Oh, Lindsey, he's going out there. You can... Whatever you want to say, he's going. He'll be there. We're not hiding that.
0: I kind of like the... Oh, Nick Bosa? Like, yeah, what? Oh, that guy?
1: But what... I mean, like he's barely played in anything. Like, he hasn't done any 11-11s.
0: No.
1: He's not in football shape that way. Like, we do need to temper our expectations on Bosa. I think like, if he goes out there and he's a situational player or he's, you know, sucking wind after the first drive, would you be that surprised?
0: No. I think it'll be situational. They'll be smart with this. I don't think they're going to, like, say, hey, Bosa, all right, every single down, you're going to go out there, rush the quarterback, we need you.
1: Yeah, but here's the plight that the Niners are in right now is, yes, they need to temper expectations for Bosa, but they can ill afford to have any version other than the best version of Bosa all year. Like, Joe, they're paying him a lot of money.
0: Well, if we're going to get the worst versions of all those other players in the defensive line, I agree with you. But can't we allow for the possibility that all these other players on the defensive line or some of them improve and show promise, right?
1: Who are you talking about?
0: I haven't even seen Osa Odighizuwa on this 49ers defensive line. Maybe he's going to be good. Maybe Romello Height flashes as a rookie. Well, I mean, maybe.
1: It'd be the first time we've seen him flash.
0: Yeah, it would be.
1: Which would be surprising.
0: Yep. But surprising things are allowed to happen.
1: No, I didn't say that they weren't, but based off what we've seen in the preseason, that would be surprising.
0: It would be.
1: I've been watching Niner football a long time, and I can't remember too many guys. Brock Purdy's one of them who didn't show a whole lot in preseason games and then all of a sudden became a phenomenal player. It's rare, right? Like, we have to acknowledge that. And then, like, you know, when you pay a guy $30-something million, you can't put money elsewhere on this team. When they don't prioritize drafting edge rushers very highly because he's been highly compensated, you know, you're asking him to carry a big load on this team. And so it's a big unknown. The Bosa thing's a big, he's going to play. What's he going to look like? I who knows?
0: 888-957-9570. Let's ask Brian Baldinger on the other side. Going to be joining us at 7:30. Our Odyssey NFL Insider going to be joining us every single Tuesday at that time. 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

0: they'd really like to be able to play right now.
1: Third down and three. Quick throw. What a catch. Samuel stays upright. Terrific catch and run. One-on-one with Ramsey. Can't bring him down. Samuel. Highlight reel. Touchdown.
2: That was back. God, that was 5 years ago. Man. 2021. Joe Buck. Troy Aikman on the call for then Fox Sports. But Debo doing what he does. And now 5 years later, still a San Francisco 49er. What should we expect out of him this season? I have no idea. No, talk about one of like the bigger unknowns is him. I what version are we getting? I hope it's not the one we saw 2 years ago, the last time we saw a 49ers uniform, because that left a sour taste in a lot of our mouths.
3: What position do you think he plays more of? Running back? Wide receiver?
2: With him, I have no idea. Like, legitimately.
3: He had an overall clause regarding yardage in his contract with incentives. And so I think that kick returner is going to be one of his roles.
2: Okay.
3: I think occasional wide receiver with occasional running back will be his role. I think they're going to try to get back to some of that jet sweep action, that gadget type stuff that they did in years past. I just don't want it to be the focal point of the offense.
2: No, I don't think so at this point either. And I think Kyle Shanahan knows that very well. I mean, he knows these guys better than anyone at this point. He's been there every single day. He sees what their strengths and weaknesses are, whether that be Mike Evans, whether that be Debo, whether that be Stribling, et cetera, CMC, Kalon Black, the list goes on. So I have, like, again, this is what I keep falling back on too, as we're, you know, ramping up for week one, which officially begins tomorrow between the Seahawks and Patriots, rematch of the Super Bowl. And then on Thursday, all eyes going to be on Netflix between the 49ers and Rams down under in Australia. But I have so much confidence in Kyle Shanahan and Brock Purdy. Like, that's what I have to keep falling back on if I'm a 49er fan. If there's any doubt that begins to creep into my mind, like, man, I don't know. There's been a lot of offseason chatter, like, all this injuries, the substation, like, oh my God, like, could this season be a disaster? Just take a deep breath. We have one of the top head coach and quarterback tandems in all the NFL. I truly believe that. You know, I've been on that. I have so much trust in those two guys at the end of the day to get it done. Now, it's not always on them. Like, Patrick Mahomes needs help too. Josh Allen needs help too. That being said, what I saw last year, when everything went wrong from an injury perspective, they were able to overcome that. So all I have to do is look back to last season about overcoming adversity. I have so much faith that this team could do that. If, again, things don't go their way from an injury perspective, I believe they can overcome it because of those two guys. I can't say that for teams like the Cardinals. I can't say that for teams like, I don't know, the Texans, the Steelers. Yeah,
3: the Texans were very good defensively last year.
2: They were. Yeah. But if they had a pulse for a quarterback when they needed it, they might be Super Bowl champions. That's Agreed. How good that defense was.
3: But they've lost a lot of players on offense because of injury.
2: Yes.
3: A lot of players. But,
2: yes.
3: I mean, the element that you're not bringing up, it's like Saleh, for as frustrating as the defense was, they did a great job of bending and not breaking last year. They gave up a lot of yards, and they did give up points. But I think he did a good job not allowing big, big chunk plays. And I think that really hurt them in the run game because that's why they gave up so many, you know, such a great yards per carry to opposing offenses. I don't know if Raheem Morris is going to be able to switch things up. Like, Joe, are they going to go five linemen on the five defensive linemen and two linebackers? Are they going to go, you know, 4-3? Are we going to see different versions? Who knows? And I think goes back to the Nick Bosa question, which is, what is he? Is he an every down player? Is he a situational player to begin with as he ramps up and gets himself right? Is he play a series off a series? Am I throwing the kitchen sink at you? This has been a very specific wide nine, sit back, don't blitz a lot defense. That has been the hallmark of Robert Saleh. And I that's not what Raheem Morris hangs his hat on.
2: Yeah, I don't know what to expect out of Raheem Morris here. Like, are we going to see a stark contrast when it comes to mixing up coverages, when it comes to, you know, disguising a blitz here or there? I have no idea. You said something there about Robert Saleh. What he was able to do, just given the personnel he had, was bend, don't break. Well, can we reduce the bending part a little bit too? Can we take some off that? Can we have more three and outs potentially? Can we do that?
3: But you got to get

0: turnovers and you got to get sacks.
1: Yes.
0: And so that last year's team did neither. You know, they had six interceptions, which is one of the lowest they've ever had in their franchise history. And it was the lowest amount of sacks that they've had. And that's in a 17-game schedule, not even a 16-game schedule. So, you know,
1: how much of that, and see, this is why, again, this might.
0: I feel great about the offense, Joe. Yeah. I don't think a lot. I think most people feel pretty good about the offense. The question is now, can you have a comprehensive defense? We've seen teams in the NFL, go back to the Bengals a couple years ago. You can have the best quarterback and offensive explosion talent, but if you're not playing defense that complements that, you're in big trouble.
1: Well, look at those early Patrick Mahomes, Kansas City Chiefs teams. Like the first year when he really went off, what held them back? It's that defense. That was horrible. They needed to bring in Steve Spagnuolo, and he came in and he fixed things, and eventually he started winning their Super Bowl trophies, and they went on one of the greatest runs we've ever seen. You have to have a defense. You could have, again, you could have Tom Brady, you could have Joe Burrow, you could have Patrick Mahomes, you could have Christian McCaffrey and Brock Purdy playing as well as they can. But if you're not going to get the stops, it's not going to matter. And I think you saw that up close and personal when you were at Lumen Field for that divisional round. What the Seattle Seahawks had defensively just blew out of the water what the 49ers had defensively. Just athleticism, size, strength. They were bullies out there. Well, they bullied the 49ers multiple times, quite frankly, those last couple games.
0: Well, I think that's the thing. It wasn't just one game. Because one off, you can have a couple bad plays happen early on, and then, just, you know, it's a playoff game, so things get rolling in the other direction, and boom, game's over.
1: Yeah.
0: But it's the back-to-back games in 3 weeks. That's what it was for me. It was the lack of being able to move the ball. They basically got into the red zone twice in two games.
1: And this is, we're all talking about this in the lens of, what are we going to get from Nick Bosa? Because he is a type of player that is a game wrecker. And I think we're all forgetting, he won them the game in week one last year.
0: Yeah.
1: He had the game-winning play, the strip sack fumble on Sam Darnold. Like, are we all forgetting that? He is a difference maker when he is out there. But how often is he going to be out there? What version are we going to get? This is him coming off his third torn ACL. He's had multiple ACL operations on one knee now.
0: Did you see the videos coming out yesterday? Or I guess last night?
1: I don't know what to make of those.
0: Well, that's... I mean,
1: I don't know.
0: He's doing a lot of, like, you know, side shuffles and things like that. To me, the alarming thing is the compression sleeve.
1: I know.
0: It's hard to not see it because it's a different color. Yeah, it's a different color than the rest of the uniform, and it sticks out like a sore thumb.
1: It could be nothing, though, right? It could be nothing.
0: We said that with Ricky Pearsall, and, you know, it's...
1: Do you trust Bosa when it comes to his body more than Ricky Pearsall when it comes to his, though? Like, Bosa's been pretty adamant about injuries in the past and recovery from said injuries. Like, he has the pelts on the wall. I trust what he's doing in his recovery process. No?
0: He's been a shell of himself for the last, like, 3 years.
1: Okay, a shell of himself.
0: Of himself.
1: Okay, but he's still one of the best defensive pass rushers in the game.
0: I don't think he is currently. I mean, he's a very good player. Best defensive pass rusher.
1: I said one of the best. I didn't say the best.
0: I don't know if that's still accurate.
1: No?
0: I don't know. I mean, where was it last year?
1: I mean, he got hurt last year. I just told you.
0: Where
1: he had
0: was
1: a game,
0: it the year before?
1: He had a game-winning play. Right, they won the game because of him in week one.
0: Sure. Where was it the year before?
1: That whole season was lost. That wasn't on him. That was a reverberating effect.
0: But where was he?
1: I don't think if Nick Bosa had his DPOY season, that changed anything for the 49ers that year.
0: Like, okay, Myles Garrett. Are they trading Myles Garrett for Nick Bosa?
1: No.
0: Okay.
1: No one's trading anything. Like, Jared Verse took it.
0: Will Anderson, you know? Will Anderson.
1: No.
0: Yeah, okay. So, like, go around the league. Like, yes, he's a very good player.
1: Yeah, but you just named, like, the two best pass rushers.
0: Max Crosby.
1: Again, I'm glad you're naming all the best pass rushers in the NFL.
0: Even Micah Parsons coming off an ACL. My point that I'm going at is 3 or 4 years ago, unquestioned. It's unquestioned where he stood. I think that the jury is out on what is he currently. That doesn't mean he's not good. You're saying one of the best. And when I say one of the best, I don't know. I don't think I've seen one of the best defensive ends the last couple of years. And is that because of injury? Is it because other guys have popped? I don't know, man. Like, have you felt his presence like one of the elite game wreckers?
1: No, but also last year I couldn't because he got hurt. And then the year prior, it was a lost year coming off the Super Bowl loss. So I don't know how much I could put
0: Myles Garrett's entire career is a lost year for the Cleveland Browns.
1: Yes.
0: And yet he shows up like every week.
1: Yeah,
0: so
1: it's easier to show up every week on a losing team when you're not on primetime. It just is.
0: What
1: does
0: that even mean? What?
1: When
0: it's easier to show up? Like,
1: it's easier to show up every week when you're on a losing franchise and you don't have the burden of expectations. Yes. There's going to be infinitely more expectations for Myles Garrett this year than at any other point in his career.
0: Okay, that
1: not even
0: true,
1: close.
0: Like, all right.
1: It is true.
0: You got to play, though. I mean, you got to. Yes. No one's sitting there like on third down, like, oh, the burden of expectations. You just play. You're playing.
1: By the way, NFL execs and coaches voted on this over the summer, and he was voted eighth, Nick Bosa. He's still a top 10 pass rusher, according to the rest of the league.
0: All right, so he's upper third.
1: Yeah, he's a top, like, top 10 is one of the best. What are we doing here?
0: What do you mean, what are we doing?
1: I just said, you're nitpicking my words, saying I thought he was still one of the best pass rushers on the field. If he's top 10,
0: I have not seen,
1: these are league executives.
0: I don't care what league executives say.
1: Scouts, coaches.
0: Okay,
1: yes.
0: That's fine. I'm just going off of, like, when you pay a guy $35 million, which at the time per year was top of the category, I expect game wrecker type of improvement. If I asked you right now, would you bet on Nick Bosa in a 49er uniform replicating a DPOY candidacy year?
1: Probably not.
0: Yeah.
1: That doesn't mean he still can't be good.
0: Well, those are different sentences. Like good is not great. You know, like, I have levels to this. Okay. Right?
2: Really quick, guys, he had 9 sacks in 14 games in 2024. If I said that season, do you think he can do that season? What's your confidence there?
0: Honestly, if you asked me today, I would argue, like, if you asked me straight up, Bosa or the field, like, one guy has more sacks than Nick Bosa this year. I'm on the Niners. I'm talking about on the Niners. I might take Osa over Bosa.
1: Osa over Bosa. Man, I'd probably still lean Nick Bosa, but that's only because I don't have confidence on the other pieces there right now. I'd have to see it with Osa Diggy's.
3: I'm having trouble with this list just because it has Nick Benito at 10 and it has Nick Bosa at 8. I'm sorry. Nick Benito is
0: a better player
3: than Nick Bosa right now. Period.
0: I don't care about the list. I'm just going off of watching 49er games. Like, I just have, I think Fred's been a better football player the last couple of years than Nick. Right.
1: Yeah, I would agree with that.
0: And like early Nick's, on,
1: Fred's the best player at his position. Yes.
0: Right. Like, Nick was one of my favorite players. Like, I'm talking about ever in a Niner uniform. And the last couple of years have left me wanting so much more. And I just don't know what's going on there.
1: How much of that though is he's the only player worth the damn on that defensive line every single week out, and they are game planning just for him, and no one else has been able to step up around him. I think that's an indictment of just the team structure overall.
0: Yeah, but he's not getting quadruple teamed. Like, I've watched him have enough one-on-one opportunities to be able to make something happen, and it's just power move, power move, power move. We don't see the versatility in movement like we do from some of the other guys.
1: Maybe he has to up his game when it comes to that now this year. Maybe he can't rely solely on that. Maybe he has to get more creative. It's a possibility. I don't know if he can, but we'll find out. Brian Baldinger going to be joining us momentarily. Some Baldy breaks now. If we can ask where he's at with Nick Bosa heading into week
0: one. If I just pull, like, and again, I think, is he good? Yeah, of course he's good. But I think if you just ask, like, a bunch of Niner fans, has Nick's last 3 years been as good as his first 3 or 4 years? Almost everyone would say, no, the first 3 or 4 years were way better. And conversely, the first 3 or 4 years, the talent around him might have been a lot better too.
1: Yeah, absolutely. I think that, again, that matters in this conversation. The talent around him. We always talk about the talent around the quarterback, but it matters with defensive players as well. Like, you can have, you know, Fred Warner and Nick Bosa out there, but if everyone else around them is a poo-poo platter, they're not going to make the difference. Like, it has to be more of good players on top of good players on top of

0: over, what is it, a half of a personal foul penalty?
1: Now, can
0: unnecessary roughness?
1: Can he survive the whole game? Is like I don't know. I think Duggar's going to be a baller. And I don't know where they're going to play him. Are they going to start him on the outside looking in? Or is he going to get, you know, kind of the start? They have Luke Gifford listed ahead of him on the depth chart. I don't know if that's just a, you know, a desk error of some
0: maybe.
1: Sort.
0: Maybe. Luke Gifford, I know, is a big special teams guy, so we'll see. And I know that they're going to try to move Duggar around left and right because Raheem Morris, defensive coordinator, said as much. That's why they drafted him, because they drafted him with the intent of using him as this kind of chess piece, this little switch, this Swiss Army knife. Ryan in San Bernardino wants to talk some Raheem Morris. What's up, Ryan? You're on the roast.
2: Hey, my good brothers. Good morning. Good morning. I wanted to talk Raheem Morris. I still do, but I feel like I have to talk some Nick Bosa now too. But Raheem Morris, I feel like the difference between Nick Morris and Saleh, I think Saleh might do better in the regular season, maybe on the average week to week versus average quarterbacks. I think Raheem Morris is the guy that will excel against the better quarterbacks to keep them off balance and not know it's coming up on critical third downs and maybe even later in the playoffs. I think that's why Raheem Morris is here, and he has familiarity with Stafford and how he likes to operate, blah, blah, blah. I think as far as Bosa goes, I think it's kind of good to see Bosa have like this gritty mentality this year. I know he's pretty much in a contract year and he's playing through injury. It seems like he's fighting to get on the field game one, week one. He's barely practicing, but he wants to play. And I think that's the kind of grit that I think this team built last year, and Nick Bosa wasn't a part of it. So I'm glad that he's like a part of that this year. But I still think Raheem Morris needs to find a way to get this team in third down situations and then bring in Nick Bosa, because we can't afford Nick Bosa playing 60 plays or anything even close to that this early in the season.
0: Great call, Ryan and San Bernardino. And I really love the pronunciation on Robert Saleh. I don't think I've ever heard it pronounced that way, but it's pretty good. And all accents are welcome here on the roast. I appreciate it. 888-957-9570. Boys in the back, let me know when we get Baldy. In the meantime, here is the defensive coordinator, as we talked about earlier, apparently lost his birthday traveling to Australia. He's supposed to turn 50 years old on Thursday, and here's Raheem talking about it.
3: No, I did. I've been, that's aggressive. I've been missing birthday for years. You know, football comes with that, especially when you're Virgo and you get into this business. You probably haven't had a birthday either. So we're always doing something, whether we're getting ready for the first game, no matter what's been going on for the last 20 or so years. Obviously, you guys know I'm old because it's Jeff Detail today, but I'm 50. What a jerk he is, but it is what it is.
1: Looks great for 50.
0: He does. No, he's
1: looks great.
0: He does. You know who else looks great?
1: Somehow Guru still looks younger. Way younger.
0: But not younger than.
1: He does, though.
0: Brian Baldinger.
4: He breaks down plays better than anyone.
5: I mean, this is like Shark Week now. And you know what Baker Mayfield is? He's chum. Look at these sharks. You think you're getting away from those four angry sharks? It's Shark Week. It's time to eat. Make the read. Urgency. That's the name of the game right here. Urgency. Now, on it. He's on it. Touchdown. Beautiful throw.
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0: 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Look at him on the YouTube right now. He is freaking pumped. He's clapping his hands. Baldy. He's wearing the Hawaiian shirt. Let's go, Baldy.
6: I'm telling you, are we ready for football or what, man? Are we ready? After that weekend of college football, just setting the table for what we have starting tomorrow night into Melbourne, Australia on Thursday, into Sunday's games, into Monday. Like, are we ready or what? Like, it was the wildest opening week of college football, whether you were in the big house, whether you're watching, you know, Colorado block a field goal at the end. Like, it was an amazing week. Even last night, Florida State, you know, and what happened against SMU, like, it was one game after another where we were glued to the game. And that's just going to be the same thing this week.
1: I know. I can't wait for it. Since you opened up the door on college football, I will ask you about the Western Michigan-Michigan game and the ending. I mean, horrific officiating. I just – They lost the game. The game was over to me. I don't understand how they could make that call in that situation. And you could almost see it on Whittingham's face. Like, he almost felt like a fraud. You know what I mean? Like, I that was the

0: sense I got from watching him. What did you make of just the officiating in that game? Because I thought it was ridiculous.
1: I've been listening. We had an officials call last week for ESPN. You know, they just reviewed all the different things, you know. So we always listen. I've been doing this thing for, as a player, to broadcast now for almost 45 years. I've never heard of a hidden clock. Like, what is a hidden clock? What is that? And why would there be a hidden clock? Why would the 10 million people watching the game look at the clock in real time and go, that's the clock? Now, you can tell me that the play clock, okay, there's a discrepancy between the play clock and the ball being snapped. I understand that because that's a human thing. All right, the umpire is looking at the clock, ball snap. You can see that there can be a discrepancy. But there cannot be a hidden clock. Like, you can't pull that out of your back pocket and go, I'm not here to slam officials, but when did this thing ever happen? Like, why did it happen? And so to come out with that explanation and like, okay, that's why it happened. Like, that's not right. Western Michigan won that game.
2: I'm in a complete agreement with you. And the fact that they stormed the field afterwards, that's another can of worms we won't get to. But Baldy, we've been knee deep on obviously 49ers, Rams all morning. We're setting the tone. Yeah. It's week one. We got the defending champs playing tomorrow. That's officially when it begins. And then Thursday night, we're all going to be watching on Netflix. It's going to be the talk of the town. It's going to be Stafford. It's going to be all about Aaron Donald. It's going to be all about Myles Garrett. But the 49ers were a Final Four team in the NFC last year. These aren't slouches. They've been to two Super Bowls under Kyle Shanahan. And now it seems like Nick Bosa is going to play. Raheem Morris said as much, the defensive coordinator, yesterday. What version we get, we'll find out. But I guess my question is, and this is what 49ers fans, I think, are trying to wrap their head around, like, do they need Nick to be at like a Pro Bowl, All-Pro level this year for them to succeed overall as a defense? Like, does that need to be the expectation? And is that fair for a guy coming off his third ACL?
1: Well, they overcame the loss of him last year. But I would say that considering all the changes on the defensive front and all the young players there, like, you need a star player. Like, these are good tackles at Los Angeles, but they're not great tackles. You know, you're not going up against Lane Johnson. You're not going up against, you know, Penei Sewell. You're not going up against elite tackles. It'd be great if Nick goes out there with his fresh legs and destroys Alaric Jackson and puts a hit on, you know, that's – if you go back even to a playoff win against Seattle a couple of years ago where Nick changed the game, got the ball out of Geno Smith's hands, right? Changed the game. Like, that's – you're paying Nick at the very top of the food chain in this business to change the game. That's what he's expected to do. It's not what we hope he does. And I don't care about knee surgery or offseason. That's what he's paid to do. And so go do it, Nick. Like, we've given you all the rest possible. This is what you're supposed to do. This is why we think you're an elite player, former defensive player of the year. Go. That's his job, is to change the game. Like, that would certainly help their cause.
0: So, you know, I'm seeing other guys around the league, and everyone's body is different, and they've got injured at different points in the year, so their timelines are off. And I just see Malik Nabers, no knee brace, no compression sleeve. I mean, he's moving around looking incredible. Obviously, that's his first ACL injury. Nick hasn't really participated in a lot of 11-on-11s. It looks like there's, from the videos I've seen, looks like a lot of individual work on the side. What is a realistic expectation if he suits up on game one, like this Thursday? Is he in a limited capacity? Is he a specialist? What does it look like, Baldy?
1: Well, we don't really know the answer. Obviously, it's a question that we're going to probably answer in real time watching the game, because it will be – it's almost like watching Premier League soccer. Like, you should have like a camera and camera, picture and picture. One camera on Nick – every play. And if you want to watch that, you can watch that action. But, you know, 3 years ago when they opened up in Pittsburgh, he didn't play one snap in preseason. Didn't practice, didn't do anything. He was a holdout until the Friday when he signed his contract, and he had three sacks in that game, and he was a big difference in the blowout win that San Francisco had against Pittsburgh. Like, I don't know if he's that Nick Bosa good, but I imagine that they're not going to put him on the field unless he's a completely healthy and healed. and he's passed every doctor inspection. And he himself feels like he's ready to go. Like, if he has no barriers in his brain about what that knee feels like right now, and especially knowing that he's come back from two of these before, and he knows all of the things that you, because it's a new knee, like everybody that's had their ACL done, like I had mine done back in college, like it feels a little bit weird, but then you get used to it, you put the brace on, you don't even think about it. Like, I feel like that's what we're going to get from Nick. You know, he plays with great leverage. He's got tremendous power. We've all seen the size of his thighs. Like, he's a powerful guy. Like, let's see that power come back and just collapse the pocket from time to time. Let's see him get off blocks the way he's able to do in the run game and make plays and stops. Like, I expect he's going to be at 90 to 95% clip. That's my expectations of watching him. Otherwise, what's the point of putting him out there?
0: It's a great question. It's a great one. When they last played, it was January 17th. They lost to the Seahawks 41-6. So obviously just a bad, awful night for them. And they got worked pretty hard by that team twice in a three-week span. Are they better today on paper than they were at the end of that game?
1: I think so. I think they are. Now, we got to factor in what Mike Evans looks like because we don't know. We got to factor what Debo looks like because we don't know. But on paper, they're a better team now than they were. You know, especially if George is back and Fred's back, like, they're going to be better. Their stars are in the lineup. So their stars in the lineup, they're better than they were on that day in January when it was just dreadful to watch.
2: Well, and how much better are these other two teams within their division? That one of them's going to be playing tomorrow. The defending champs obviously won it at Levi's. And then everyone's talking about them. I mean, again, I know you called them paper Lions last week because that's what they are, the Rams. It's on paper. They look like Lions. They're like, and I'm not talking about Detroit. I'm talking about the ones that will eat you if you go out there and walk around in the plains of Africa. That's what they look like. The Aaron Donalds of the world, Miles Garrett, Watson, McDuffie, the list goes on. The reigning MVP Stafford. I saw Sean McVay, the head coach, was on 60 Minutes over the weekend. They're everywhere, Baldy. How much better is your own division now in the NFC West too?
1: Well, it's better. I mean, if you add Aaron Donald and you Miles Garrett to your team, and Jaden Versus is a great player. He's going to have a good career in Cleveland. But, you know, you add Trent McDuffie and Jalen Watson and, you know, you add Miles and Aaron Donald. They're better on defense. Their weakness was at corner last year. It was, you know, the teams that came back like Seattle in comeback wins in NFC championship games, their weakness was the cornerback position. And they've strengthened it. They've got two very good players. They plucked him from Kansas City. They went out and got them. They gave up a lot of draft capital to get them. They're better on defense. So if they go from whatever they were ranked last year, like, they should be legitimately a top five defense and with a chance to be the best defense in football, like Seattle was. So you're talking about two of the top three defenses in football right in that division. Like, that's going to challenge every offense that goes up against those teams.
0: Baldy, let's have a little fun. I want to do some bold predictions. Bold. Let's go real bold here. All right. Are you ready for this?
1: Yeah, come on.
0: All right, let's do this.
2: What's his middle name? Brian Bold Baldy.
0: All right, let's start with the quarterback. All right, Brock Purdy. 15.5. If I put the over under at 15.5 games, are you hitting the over or the under?
1: I'll hit the over on it.
0: Like, okay.
1: Why can't he start 17 games? Why can't he be upright for 17? I know he's been nicked here and there. Okay. But, like, why can't he hold up for 17 games right now?
0: All right. That being said, you think he's going to throw for over or under 4,000 yards this year? Get that extra game?
1: If he plays 17, I think he throws for over 4,000 yards.
0: All right. I like it.
1: You know, like he did, you know, his one great year, second year as a starter. I threw for 4,100, whatever. I think he throws for 4,000.
0: 375 touches for Christian McCaffrey. You going to go over or under? I love Kalon Black. I really like what I've seen from Jordan James. But, man, we know how much Shanahan likes to use him. If you were to go over or under 375 for CMC, what do you think?
1: Over. Because he's going to catch 75 to 80 passes. So then you're talking about just under 300 touches from the run game. And if you just parlay that over a 17-game schedule – you know, you're talking about 15 runs a game. Like, that's right where he belongs right now.
0: Who will have more combined touchdowns, Jake Tonjes and Deshaun Stribling or George Kittle and Mike Evans?
1: Oh, I'll take Kittle and Evans. I'll take those two in the over for sure.
2: Yeah, Tonjes and Stribling, you're going to go there, Joe? Is that who you're going to take?
1: No, I just said Evans and
2: Kittle. No. I'm saying Shasky brought that question up, Aldi. Like, he wants to take Stribling and Tonjes.
1: No, he's looking at the injury factor. He's looking at these guys, the youth, the fresh legs, all that kind. He's looking at that factor, I understand. But I'll take the veterans in this one.
2: I think rightfully so. I would, too. But that does lead me to my next question.
0: Smart play.
2: Like Stripling, what should the expectations for this guy be? Because he's flashed at every box you need him to check, right? He's checked. He's looked good in training camp. He's looked good in joint practices. He looked good in preseason. But that's all off-season and preseason stuff. This is the real deal. This is week one in Australia against the Rams. What are reasonable expectations for the Rook in this offense? You bring back Debo. You got Mike Evans. Obviously no Ricky Pearsall. What's it going to look like?
1: Well, I mean, last year, T-Mac in Carolina was the Offensive Rookie of the Year. Whether you agree with that or not, he was the Offensive Rookie of the Year. Now, I know players that are analysts now that didn't think Tetaroa was going to be a great pro. But he opened up the offense for that team. Like, why can't Stribling do what Tetaroa just did? Like, what's going to inhibit him? He looks like he's the same size, similar athletic ability. Like, maybe T-Mac is a little bit more acrobatic with the ball in the air. We'll see. But I feel like Stribling can contribute right away. I feel like he's got 50 or 60 catches. Why can't he take over for what Juwan Jennings has been in this offense over the last 3 years?
0: All right, so the Rams game. I went back. I watched both Rams games from last year. There's so many new faces on both sides of the equation for the Rams, for the Niners. There's different coordinators. But the two things that stuck out to me, obviously the Niners won the turnover battle in one of those games, but it was 4.2 yards per carry on that Thursday night game and 4.9 yards per carry in the blowout one for the Rams. The Niners couldn't stop the run. And when I watched that second game, I noticed the three tight end set from Sean McVay, which forced the Niners into more three linebacker sets. And they were either running the ball when we went light or when we went heavy. They did play action and they threw the ball. What's the wrinkle in this game for one of the two, McVay or Shanahan, that you think comes out in this game?
1: I think they went to a lot of three tight end sets last year when Devontae went down and missed time. And that was their answer to it. But if Puka and Devontae are out there, they're not going to be in three. If they're both healthy, they're not going to be in three tight end sets. I mean, they've always been able to secure the line of scrimmage in a three wide receiver set. And they're asking Puka or Cooper, back in the day, Cooper Kupp. But, like, they've secured the line of scrimmage, the backside, with wide receivers. Like, that was their thing. Like, they were in 11 personnel. But they played like they were in 12 personnel. That's Sean McVay and how he used his personnel. But I don't believe they're going to be – and they might – look, they've got five tight ends on the roster. I don't know how many are going to be active. But, I mean, they've got a different role for each guy. But I don't believe that they're going to be in a ton of 13 personnel if those receivers are both healthy out there. Because they're so good. They win their matchups. And the timing that Stafford has with both of them – is uncanny what he can do.
2: Talking with Brian Baldinger, our Odyssey NFL insider here on the Morning Roast. He's going to be joining us every single Tuesday at this time throughout the NFL season. And Baldy, a guy we were just talking about before he got on, and a guy we expect to set the tone early defensively is Dre Greenlaw, right? That's what he does, is set the tone. Now, it might be through a personal foul, unnecessary roughness, but he sets the tone regardless. And I feel like this defense has kind of missed that. They've missed having an edge. And I know Fred Warner's legit. I'm not saying he doesn't have an edge. Fred is he's Captain America. He's what you want in a linebacker. He's the best at his position. But his running mate and his best friend is Dre Greenlaw. Like, if we get a healthy version of Dre Greenlaw this year for the 49ers, what could that mean for this defense?
1: Well, it means everything. I mean, those two guys, prior to Dre's injury and prior to the departure to Denver, I mean, no tandem of inside linebackers started more games together in this league than those two guys. They know exactly what each other are doing. And so there was from the communication standpoint to the style of play, one's in man coverage over here on third down, the other one's in zone coverage, One's blitzing. You know, Fred was the fifth rusher in a lot of, you know, pressure situations. Dre covered. You know, it would be fantastic if both those guys, because they're both cleanup guys and, you know, they tackle well in the open field. They both play great in coverage. But, you know, it's just one of those guys. Like, is Dre Greenlaw, like, because he wasn't good in Denver. Now, it could be a new scheme. It could be what Vance Joseph did. But he wasn't good. He wasn't an every down player there. And maybe that's coming a year removed from the Achilles injury that we saw. So I just want to see how he moves, you know, because I would watch Dre Greenlaw. I'm like, is this a run blitz or is this just Dre Greenlaw just going downhill and blowing up the fullback or something? Like, I just got to see if he looks like the same guy to me right now.
0: You know, I'm looking at this Shanahan-McVay matchup, and I think that as the week progresses, we're going to dive deeper into it. 19 times they faced each other. Kyle is 11-8 versus Sean McVay. But the one win that everyone's going to point to is going to be that NFC Championship game, and then he went on to win the Super Bowl. As you look at this matchup, what really intrigues you between Shanahan and McVay? Because it feels like this is an all-time type of a matchup, these two guys.
1: Well, I think the Rams have, for a long time, I thought San Francisco was the more physical team. They were the better run team. They won the line of scrimmage on a more consistent basis over this stretch of time. Now, I think the Rams have done a lot to go and basically, like, throw that idea away. And they have become more physical. And they will with Miles and Aaron together right now. And I do expect both those guys to start on that right defensive side for the Rams on Thursday night. But I feel like they've come a long ways, especially the way the Rams have drafted defensive linemen, Kobe Turner, Byron Young, like all the guys that they have drafted. They've gone a long ways to really tackling that part. You know, it just remains to be seen, really, from the run defense standpoint. Is Nate Landman, who led the team in tackles by a bunch last year, is he just a guy making a lot of tackles, or is he a true good middle linebacker? Because, like, you could debate both sides of that. You know, he led the team in tackles. He was a great free agent signing. But he's not Fred Warner out there. So I feel like the 49ers have won this battle over time because they're the more physical team.
0: Baldy, you know, obviously Brock Purdy, Kyle, they haven't won the big one, the Super Bowl. And when you win a Super Bowl, you become a made man, essentially, in the league. What would a second Super Bowl do for Matt Stafford and for Sean McVay?
1: No. I mean, it cements them as Hall of Fame coaches and players, for sure. Like that, and probably first ballot. When you look at McVay's record, and if he wins a second Super Bowl, and second Super Bowl at SoFi, like it puts him in that rarefied air that not many coaches get a chance to get to. You know, whether it's Andy Reid or Belichick or, you know, going all the way back to Lombardi. Like it does, it puts him in top 10 company, you know, all time. And so like that, and, you know, and maybe McVay walks, you know, who knows, but that's what it does. Like, you start thinking gold jackets and Hall of Fame when you do that.
2: All right, Baldy, we got one more for you. It's week one. We always do it before week one starts. Speak now, forever hold your peace. What's the Super Bowl matchup? What's it going to be?
1: I don't think I have to go too far out on a limb, but I feel like the Rams are built to go the distance this year. They're just built. Now, Matt Stafford's coming off the best year he ever had at age 37. Can he back anything like that up at age 38, going into 39? Because it doesn't look like there's anything slowing him down right now. So I feel like the Rams from the NFC makes a lot of sense because you can't find a weakness on the team. You just can't. But I would say, you know, the Rams right now, and I feel like Denver is a better team than what people want to give them credit for. Like, I think the coaching, the roster, the young quarterback, the addition of Jalen Waddle, I feel like there's a better roster this year. If Bo Nix doesn't get hurt, do they beat Buffalo last year? Probably. Sean Payton is a Hall of Fame coach. I feel like Denver and the Rams make a lot of sense right now.
2: That would be wild, considering the Rams would be playing at their home stadium again in a Super Bowl at SoFi. I know, it's crazy. And it's on Valentine's Day. So you get to have a date in between there. There you go. Baldy, hey, great stuff, man. Again, thank you so much last
0: week. Thank you, Baldy. You're the
2: Summit was awesome. That was fun. You coming in with T.O., with Bonte, that was incredible. Let's have fun this season, man. Let's go.
1: I look forward to it, man. I can't wait to talk to you guys next Tuesday. We'll have a lot to talk about, or Friday, maybe. You know, I think Friday we're trying to, like, come on right after, you know, Thursday night's game. Let's so maybe in a couple of days, hopefully.
0: Baldy, you are the man.
2: Thanks, Baldy.
0: You are the man.
2: Love that shirt, too.
0: Hell yeah.
1: Thanks, guys.
2: There See you, buddy. Goes. That's Brian Baldinger, Odyssey NFL insider, NFL network analyst, and our guy, Brian freaking Baldinger. Rams Broncos at SoFi Stadium for the Super Bowl. Not really going out. Those are the two favorites, I would say, right now. Those pretty odds makers are saying it. I'm not sleeping. Well, we'll give our official predictions tomorrow. We'll do all that stuff because game one's tomorrow. Seahawks, Patriots, rematch of the Super Bowl. People are sleeping on the Chiefs, man. I know. The weapons from Mahomes aren't sexy, but if Rashee Rice stays healthy and doesn't speed, go on those, you know, those reckless driving, it's pretty freaking good still. Injury report, you ready for it?
3: It's time for the injury report.
4: That really hurts.
3: Brought to you by Boxer and Gerson, Northern California's premier workers' compensation law firm, helping injured workers get their lives back for over 40 years.
2: 3 days away from the start of the season, and the 49ers players with the biggest question marks were all on the practice field last week. George Kittle, Christian McCaffrey, and Nick Bosa were all taking part in practice this week, and all three are expected to suit up this Thursday against the Rams. The injury report was brought to you by Boxer and Gerson, Northern California's premier workers' compensation law firm, helping injured workers get their lives back for over 40 years. 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Halfway home here on a Tuesday, and about an hour from now, top of the hour, Bonte Hill going to be joining us for the entirety of said hour, presented by Ceremony Ford, your Bay Area Ford store. And we got the sound off momentarily, but any quick thoughts talking to Baldy there?
0: I mean, the Rams are going to be everybody's darling this year to win it all, and I get it. Look, I'm not saying they're exactly the same, so everyone take a deep breath. But there's a interesting argument with Stafford where, similar to Steph Curry, you can make the argument he's been more prolific in his 30s than he was in his 20s. I mean, that's like Jerry Rice-type territory. And in that, yeah, most people get worse as they get older. Brady's the exception. Curry's an exception. LeBron's an exception. Yeah. You know, Aaron Rodgers had a great late career resurgence. But most guys don't look like that.
2: Kurt Warner, I'll add in there too.
0: Kurt had a,
2: you know, he had a really good career before.
0: I mean, he was amazing. So it's just interesting. I wonder how history will remember Matt Stafford if he does pull off. I don't want him to, but if he does pull off and win a second Super Bowl, I mean, is there a world where there are people that put him higher than Aaron Rodgers?
2: Wow. That would
0: be something.
2: On their all-time
0: quarterback rankings.
2: He's been incredible, and I don't know if he's ready to hang it up anytime soon. I know the Rams drafted Ty Simpson, and maybe that's an inkling that maybe they think he's going to retire soon. I don't think he loved that pick. Hell, Sean McVay had to be sensitive about it talking to the media. Like, he had to see, he almost seemed pissed off that, like, he's like, yeah, I didn't want to hurt his feelings or anything. I love Matthew, and I love what they're all about. That's my McVay, by the way.
0: Not bad.
2: Thank you. All right, I've been working on it. I'll give myself a 2. But, like,
0: you're missing the spiky hair.
2: Yeah, I don't have that. My hair's fading away. I can't be doing that anymore. But, like, I have. Let me ask you this. You think he's a Hall of Famer right now? If he retires after this, Stafford, you think he'll get in?
0: Yeah, but, like, so you bring up guys, you always, like, I know Philip Rivers, I don't want to go down. Like, I'm taking Stafford over Philip Rivers.
2: I probably am, too.
0: I'm taking Stafford over Matt Ryan. Matt Ryan's not a Hall of Famer to me. You know, like, I'm taking Stafford over a lot of guys.
2: Yeah.
0: And forget the Super Bowl win, because that's obviously going to be one that sticks in everybody's head. The game for me, they didn't even win the game. In the snow in Philadelphia a couple years ago. It's one of the great performances I've ever seen in the second half. They should have won that game.
2: You think Stafford's going to be looked on more fondly than Jared Goff is right currently in Detroit?
0: Wait.
2: Do you think Matt Stafford in his Detroit Lions years is going to be looked at more fondly than Jared Goff?
0: Well, Goff has more talent, obviously.
2: You mean Stafford has more talent?
0: No, I'm saying
2: around him.
0: Goff now, I love the talent in Detroit.
2: Okay.
0: They've had way more talent than Stafford ever had. And I mean, they're handing the ball to Joik Bell.
2: Joik Bell?
0: I mean, right?
2: That is a name.
0: I mean, trust me, I had him every year in fantasy.
2: No, I brought that name up. Sitting, Sam filled in for you, and I brought up Joik Bell for some reason. Yeah.
0: You know, like, I underestimated him. I knew he was good. I didn't think he was this good. He's significantly better than I ever thought.
2: Just like the sound off, significantly better than I think all of you thought, and it gets better and better every day.
3: 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That's 628-400-9880. See if you made the cut. It's time for Sound Off, right now.
2: Carter and I just geek out to this beat every single time. Look at him in the back, nodding his head. This is great radio. All right, Sound Off, number one.
5: Can we please stop with the MVP candidate? MVP candidate. Purdy was not an MVP candidate. He finished fifth in top five MVP candidate races. That is not a candidate. That's a placeholder, bro. I'm so sick and tired of hearing, he was MVP candidate. He was MVP candidate. His own teammate finished higher than him. And you don't talk about McCaffrey being an MVP candidate. It's ridiculous, man. It's like being a valedictorian at a continuation school. Just stop, man.
2: Wow. Very passionate about that. The facts remain, he was an MVP candidate, one Brock Purdy. It's just, it's a fact. He might have finished fifth, but there are five players eligible for it, and he was one of them. Christian McCaffrey, Dak Prescott, Josh Allen, and Lamar Jackson. Who won it that year? Get over yourself and call back if you're a listener right now. 888-957-9570.
0: I do hear him, though, on like, you know, he was an MVP candidate. It's these little like things that we say, and it's like,
2: It just signals he had a really freaking good year. That's why we say that. Yeah. He did.
0: Just hear me out. The way the media the last 4 years has talked about that, we should have had the same energy for Navarro Bowman getting robbed for Defensive Player of the Year.
2: We can have both.
0: No, I know, but he was a MVP candidate, but to me, like we talk about it like it was one of the great. Navarro Bowman, and I know I'm going way back in the time machine. The media didn't do a good enough job during Navarro Bowman's year talking about him getting DPOY and getting robbed. He was a DPOY candidate and should have been the DPOY.
2: Absolutely. And we all know why Brock didn't win the MVP. Just go to Christmas against the Ravens. Yeah. Just put that game on. That's where he lost
0: there
2: it.
0: There were people, and I would subscribe to this. I mean, Christian had a better year than him. As great as his year was, Christian's year was one of the greatest years I've ever seen.
2: Listen, I think Christian McCaffrey had an argument last year to legitimately win the MVP. But what we all know now is you don't give him to running backs. Well, it's just you have to have the most exceptional year imaginable to win it. Saquon didn't win a couple of years ago, too,
0: That was stupid. But like week 18, had they beaten Seattle and he had caught that touchdown pass instead of it going into an interception the other way and they went in overtime or something, I think he would have been higher up on the list. I think the way that they lost was very thudding, and I think that ended his MVP talk.
2: Sound off number two.
5: Check it out. This goes to all you fans and some of the guys on the team of 95.7. It goes like this. Tony Vitale, Tony Vitale, Tony Vitale, looking up at the standings. Tony Vitale, Tony Vitale, I don't know what I'm doing because I'm Tony Vitale, Tony Vitale. Hey, man, take your lunch. You got those championships back in the day. Be happy that your team is still out here. Let's go, A's.
0: That is hilarious.
2: Oh.
0: I'm about to drop a bunt.
2: That sounded a lot like one Oreo cookie. I don't know if it was. It sounded a lot
0: that
2: like
0: him. That is hilarious.
2: I don't know if they want us putting their business out there. That's why I said it sounded a lot like him. I don't care. But that's pretty good. Hey.
0: You leave me no choice. Six out saves. Six out saves.
2: By the way.
0: That's hilarious.
2: Tony's got those young players balling right now.
0: He's finally actually like, you know, doing things. You see the wheel play last night?
2: You see that?
0: Should have had a double play on that.
2: What a win. What a win.
0: Well.
2: What? Foley got the win.
0: Jason Foley.
2: Sam's boy.
0: Dylan Smith. Poor Dylan Smith being asked to go multiple innings, multiple days in a row. And I'm not even saying that like there's a better option, but one thing I know for sure, asking these guys to get four, five, six out saves is just, It's not going to work. It's just not going to work.
2: By the way, I had a couple people hit me up on Instagram. They really liked our Jonah Cox interview we had last Thursday, Giants center fielder.
0: Yeah,
2: he's fantastic. We talked about it again on the thread.
0: I don't know how Bisabe's still playing. I thought he broke his wrist the other night at third base.
2: He's a gamer. That's why.
6: Man, what I wouldn't do for an old school Hostess cherry pie and a Hawaiian punch. Oh, man, I can just see my sugar flying up. But damn, those were the good days. The old school Hostess cherry pie. Not these new day ones. The old school.
0: Yep.
6: And a cold ass Hawaiian punch that I drink in less than 1 second.
2: What was that last part? That stressed me out.
0: I was never big on...
2: What pie does he want?
0: I was never big on Hawaiian punch, just in general.
2: Oh, it's whatever. Yeah, we never really had that growing up.
0: But the home run pies... So back in the day, you look up home run pie right now. We used to go to Roxy's and we get sandwiches and stuff at the store, one of the better delis in my neighborhood. And then they'd have these home run pies, and I'd always get a bunch of the home run pies. They had chocolate, apple, cherry. They had a bunch of different flavors. I thought apple and cherry were the best.
2: I was a big apple guy myself, and I think we both know the old school packaging too. It wasn't like a plastic.
0: It was waxy.
2: It was wax paper. See, you remember. Waxy. It was great.
0: And you had to have a little glaze, like this glazed DJ glaze. You don't know what we're talking about, do you?
2: No.
0: You never had a home run pie?
2: You never had one? What?
7: Because I know exactly
2: what you're talking about. Well, they served actual pie, that's why. Yeah, like legit homemade stuff.
7: I eat actual pie,
2: that's right. Yeah.
0: The butler makes it from scratch. Exactly.
2: Thank you. Jeeves does. Ask Jeeves. He'll do it. Blackberry.
0: Jeeves.
2: Yeah, remember that?
0: Yeah, that's a dated reference.
2: All right. Number four.
6: Lifelong Roaster fan here. One thing these two little porcupines know how to do is rate food, man. Let me hear those top 10 burrito spots. I really, man, go slower too. You guys always say it so fast, I can never write them down, man. Love the boys' top burrito places. Right. Come on, man. Give it to me.
2: 10 is a lot.
0: In no order. I'm going to start rattling off my
2: favorites. Your favorites. Okay, that's fine.
0: Elroy's up in Santa Rosa area. Okay.
2: Okay.
7: Elroy's is fire. That's a good call, Shasky.
0: La Taqueria.
2: How's it spelled? Is it L space Roy?
0: Elroy's.
2: Okay. Okay. Yeah. Not Elroy, because Elroy is a name, is what I'm saying. No.
0: Elroy's.
2: Okay. Okay,
0: yeah.
2: It.
0: Like the Roy's.
2: Got
0: I guess.
2: It. Yeah. See.
0: I'm assuming.
2: See. Claro que sí.
0: La Taqueria, La Corneta. This is in no order. El Farlito.
2: Okay.
0: Guadalajara.
2: Yeah.
0: Anyone else? Taqueria Zorro, Taqueria Cancun, Taqueria San Bruno.
7: Cancun's got to be in there.
0: It is. It does.
2: Yeah, no, there's a...
0: Are you putting Gordo's in there? Because you live on that side of the city. Of course you are. I'm not, but I get why you would. I'm not saying it's bad.
2: There's a Guadalajara as well in the East Bay. I don't know if it's owned by the same people. Really freaking... Their burritos are massive. Might be the biggest burrito I've ever seen in my life.
0: All right.
2: You need two people to finish that thing, unless you're me. And you also have Mi Gruyense, I think it's pronounced. It's two L's. So Gruyense. They're really good. Bomb-ass burritos. And I'm going to go my neck of the woods down at the 831. I recommended it to you. I don't know if you got a burrito there, but Michael's Grill and Taqueria in Pacific Grove. They also have one in the Marina location.
0: Okay.
2: Really freaking good. Their house burrito comes with shrimp and chicken and beans and rice.
0: Yeah, I'm out on shrimp in my burrito, personally. My dad loved it. I hated it.
2: Oh, I love shrimp burritos. Same. So good.
0: I'm not a big shrimp guy.
7: I'd add two more. The City Taqueria on Divisadero, I really like.
0: Okay.
7: Really good burritos. And Chino's out on the avenues.
0: Do you guys consider Senor Sisig traditional burrito, or is that in its own category?
2: It's fusion.
0: Okay, I was just
2: asking.
0: Which
2: is fine. No, no. It's not authentic Mexican, but doesn't mean it make it any less delicious. It's just its own thing. It's Filipino Mexican fusion, which is delicious.
0: Yeah. I know this isn't the burrito category, but quesadillas and bowls.
2: Ooh.
0: Bonita. Go see my boy JJ. Look at Carter's like going crazy.
7: Yo, I just had fajitas there the other day. He should be so proud of his food. It's so good.
0: It's so bomb.
2: Oh, how am I not? Where did I just eat? It's going to blank on me. It's hit the close and I'll hit it afterwards.
3: That was Sound Off. We do it every day at 8 a.m. Call the number now, 628-400-9880. That's 628-400-9880. Leave a message about anything you want and see if you make the cut tomorrow.
2: God, no, it didn't come to me in time. I thought it would during the close. I thought the burrito spot would. I literally just ate there the other day, and I'm blanking. This rarely happens to me, but I'll figure it out because I do want to give them a shout out. Nicole and I like to go there with the baby occasionally. So yeah, there we go. Did we go slow enough for the listener there for the burrito spot?
0: No, there's a couple in South City I should have mentioned. I mean, there's God, so many good places.
2: Well, it's just the Bay, baby.
0: We Taco truck up in Guerneville is really good.
2: And you know what? This is a thing because we are playing LA on Thursday. They like to claim that they have the best Mexican food. No, come on, it's the Bay.
0: You're an idiot.
2: Thank you. It's NorCal, baby. Always. 888-957-9570 is the number. Hey, we were getting into it prior to Brian Baldinger on whether or not Nick Bosa is still one of the best defensive ends in the NFL. I think he's top 10 still. What say you?
0: Okay, but like that's the best is the top 10 now? I'm just asking. Like that's.
2: I mean, that's pretty good, right?
0: Well, top five. I mean, he's and again, like Baldy was saying, he's the number one was at one time the number one highest paid guy. So like, I just he's still on resume, very very good. He just hasn't had a monster season in like 3 or 4 years.
2: So this list that ESPN put out over the summer, I think we touched on a little bit. We usually lose our minds when it comes to the quarterback evaluation, but this is the execs, coaches, and scouts ranking the top NFL edge rushers. They do have top five, and I'll give them to you when we come back. And I'll
0: let
2: you know.
0: That's elite for me.
2: Okay, and I'll let you know if you're taking Nick Bosa over any of these guys. And it's going to be brought to you by Fremont Bank, which is here for you and here for good.
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4: The U! Oh, they're back. Not a great weekend for Bay Area football. Eesh. Yikes. Sam Lubman, by the way, at both games when both those Bay Area teams took L's. Stanford and Cal. I'm not saying you're the kiss of death, Sam, but I'm also not saying it.
5: We got to stop doing that. Just because people go to games and the team lose, that has nothing to do with what's happening on the field. No, honestly, you gotta stop doing that. Live your life, Sam. Go to as many games as you want.
6: I mean, my team won on Friday. Yeah. What are you talking about? They lost.
5: What are you talking about?
4: I didn't say it was a bad thing. I just said for the Bay Area football teams, Sam's not a fan of them. He doesn't care if they lost. He's a fan of the Miami.
5: Yeah, he went to the game with his dad last year, and I bet it was a great memory.
6: Yeah, it was. But no,
4: I
6: mean, you're
4: didn't
6: saying,
4: make fun
6: you're
4: of that
6: saying
4: game.
6: That
4: I
6: went to the games and they lost. My team won on Friday night, and yeah, Cal took a tough loss on Saturday. That sucked. But you know what? Stanford lost, and that's okay. That's what we all want to see happen.
4: I was rooting for Stanford. All I said was it was a tough weekend for Bay Area football. God, guys.
6: I don't know what you're talking
4: take
6: about.
4: Take your anger and send it towards Stanford and Cal, not at me.
5: I'm not angry at them. I'm shocked that they're even competing in the ACC. It's ridiculous. Like, you think Stanford and Cal are going to be operating with the same financial budget as Miami? Like, no, it's never going
4: to
5: happen.
4: Cal, you need to beat UCLA. Like, come on.
5: UCLA has a very robust alumni that wants to see that football team do well.
4: And they've also been trash for most of my life, football-wise.
5: But this is the...
4: It just has. Those
5: NIL,
4: are facts.
5: The new NIL has created... So, like, a school like Indiana, which has never had a football program, now has way more money to be able to compete versus some of these other schools that their alumni base either doesn't care about football or just, you know, isn't as robust. That's why the SEC right now is having a hard time at the bottom and the middle compared to like the Big Ten. The Big Ten, some of these schools, that's all they care about is football.
4: Football coverage on 95.7 The Game is presented by Xfinity. 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Xfinity, imagine that. Imagine this. Is Nick Bosa still a top 10 pass rusher in the National Football League? 888-957-9570 is the number. Maybe we'll make that our poll question this morning, boys, because we are streaming on YouTube. Can we do that? Is that a possibility? We just talked with one Brian Baldinger about it, and we'll hear from him again momentarily. Let me know when I got that sound on my board from Baldy talking about one Nick Bosa and whether or not he thinks he is top 10. And we teased it. So the NFL put out this list. Again, this is back July 8th, 2026, all right? And it's September 8th, so 2 months ago to the day. Execs, coaches, scouts rank top NFL edge rushers for 2026. All right, no surprises. Number one, Myles Garrett. All right, reigning DPOY, had a historic season last year. Had more sacks alone than the entirety of the San Francisco 49ers. Was incredible, and we get to see him in 2 days down in Australia as a member of the Los Angeles Rams. Number two, this is where it might get controversial for some people. Micah Parsons of the Green Bay Packers. They have him ranked number two heading into 2026. He's obviously coming off an ACL tear as well, but this one was in December. Number three, Will Anderson Jr. of the Houston Texans. Beast. Hell, if you wanted to put him number two, I wouldn't be mad at you. Number four, Max Crosby,

0: the Raiders. Number five, Aiden Hutchinson. Would you put Bosa ahead of any of those guys that I just named right there?
1: Based on the last couple of years, probably not.
0: Okay. This is heading into 2026. That's all. This is it. Is Nick Bosa a top 10 pass rusher heading into 2026? 888-957-9570. Here's the rest of the top 10. Danielle Hunter, number six. Number seven, TJ Watt. Number eight, Nick Bosa. Number nine, Brian Burns. Number 10, Nick Bonito. That is the top 10. And here's some honorable mentions that they named as well. Jared Verse, Trey Hendrickson, Josh Hines-Allen, and some other vote getters. Trayvon Walker, Jalen Phillips, Montez Sweat, yada, yada, yada. But those are the top 10. Again, that's according to the NFL execs, coaches, scouts, et cetera. And this is what they had to say in a little excerpt here for Nick Bosa. This is one NFL personnel evaluator. He's got the best speed to power move in the NFL. He gets offensive tackles on their heels, and he pushes right through them. That's the little quote that they have.
1: About Nick.
0: About Nick. Yeah. Now, is he still that player? That's what we're going to find out early on here in this season. I don't know. But heading into the 2026 season, I believe he is still one of the top pass rushers in the NFL. I will go top 10. I'm not going top 5. And I get it. There is a tier system here. If you want to say like we do the tier 1, tier 2 quarterbacks, if you think he's a tier 2 pass rusher still, okay, I could agree with you on that. That's still really freaking good. That's still one of the best. Is he in the elite upper echelon? That remains to be seen. I probably wouldn't bet on it right now. But could he play himself into that after this year? Absolutely he can. Absolutely he can.
1: This league is just, it's very much like, what have you done the last 2 years, right? Like, sure. Look at Deebo Samuel, right? How far removed are we from his 2021 season?
0: 5 years.
1: No, I'm talking about in our minds.
0: Oh, it feels like forever ago.
1: Forever ago.
0: We played a highlight earlier, and it's like, wow, that was Buck and Aikman were still on Fox Sports.
1: And most people, if I were to say, like, man, Debo's 2021 season, like, they'd be like, yeah, but he's like a shell of himself at this point. And he's totally, like, removed from that aura that surrounded him. I'm not saying Nick's as far down as where Debo is at, but, like, Nick's closer to that than he was his DPOY guy in 2022. You know, in 2023, he had 10.5 sacks. That team had leads in every single game. It's one of the best Niner teams we've ever seen. Obviously, they didn't win at all. But that year, was that a great year for Nick Bosa? It was okay.
0: For his standards?
1: Yeah, moments.
0: You're talking about, say that again, which season?
1: 2023. The year that the team had Steve Wilkes as the defensive coordinator.
0: And he was kind of throwing him under the bus for not being on the sidelines, and he was up in the booth, all of that. It wasn't a good look.
1: Their offense was unreal, right?
0: Yes.
1: And they had a lead late in games in the majority of those games. Like, just think back, like, how many signature Bosa performances? There was a couple.
0: He had a couple forced fumbles, 10.5 sacks, yeah.
1: But it was a largely, like, in comparison, because remember, he got paid, yes, right? And he had sat out during the training camp.
0: He had the DPOY the year prior, 18.5 sacks.
1: It felt underwhelming based on his talent and what he could do, correct?
0: Sure.
1: The next year was not good at all, 2024. And he was healthy.
0: The entire team, though, too. Yes, I get it. Sure. We can only isolate him in this conversation because we're isolating him in this conversation.
1: How's TJ Watt's team been the last couple years?
0: They've been playoff teams every single year.
1: Max Crosby every year.
0: No, they're bad.
1: You know, like Miles Garrett, and I don't know. Like in Parsons before this last year, the Cowboys are okay. I don't know. I when you are an elite pass rusher, like, you got to produce. And it's not just sacks. Like, to me, it's also like, are you affecting games with pressures, creating double teams, wrecking havoc? And it just feels like he's just been, you know, he's been good, not great. And then, like, him being eighth on this list that you're referencing, like, it's probably about right.
0: Yeah.
1: But
0: you need him to be top five, is what you're saying.
1: Well, he's paid at the top of the class. And since getting that contract, he has not been top of the class. It feels like we're paying for resume and prior production and not for current productivity.
0: Average annual value of said contracts heading into this year when it comes to edge rushers. Will Anderson, $50 million. Micah Parsons, $46 million. Aiden Hutchinson, $45 million. Miles Garrett, $41 million. TJ Watt, $41 million. Danielle Hunter, $40 million. Then there's a drop-off. Max Crosby, $35 million. Nick Bosa, eighth on this list, $34 million. So he's eighth on both lists, making the money and also with the executive. So that's about right, right? It's about right. This is what Brian Baldinger had to say about Nick Bosa with us just momentarily. The expectations for him coming off this ACL.
2: And he knows all of the things that you, because it's a new knee. Like, everybody that's had their ACL done, like I had mine done back in college. Like, it feels a little bit weird, but then you get used to it. You put the brace on, you don't even think about it. Like, I feel like that's what we're going to get from Nick. You know, he plays with great leverage. He's got tremendous power. We've all seen the size of his thighs. Like, he's a powerful guy. Like, let's see that power come back and just collapse the pocket from time to time. Let's see him get off blocks the way he's able to do in the run game and make plays and stops. Like, I expect he's going to be at 90 to 95% clip. That's my expectations of watching him. Otherwise, what's the point of putting him out there?
1: Look,
0: that last part's interesting. 90, 95% of the clip. Like, he expects him to have a heavy workload early on here. I don't know. Well, I don't know, man. I just...
1: Look, I'm going to read you a couple other things because, like, we were having this conversation, and I know we all go to the immediate, like, sack guys. Zach Allen... it's been awesome the last handful of years. He had 55 pressures last year. Now, he plays on the edge, but he also plays in a different kind of a defensive front, so it can get skewed at times. DeMarcus Lawrence, Super Bowl champion.
0: Yes.
1: All right, was amazing last year. At 48 pressures, 16 quarterback hits. Zach Allen at 34 quarterback hits, which is crazy.
0: Yeah.
1: Byron Young, who plays alongside Jared Verse, and is now going to be still on that defense again this year.
0: Best, I mean,
1: 46, 47 pressures from the edge. So it's not just about sack numbers. It's about quarterback hits, forced fumbles. And look, that's what made that game win, that game one win so impressive last year, was he sealed the victory in Seattle.
0: Yes.
1: He got the forced fumble. He got the sack. They were in the red zone. They were marching down. They were trying to win the game, the Seattle Seahawks were. And that one was awesome. And it just... you wanted more of that. But when you're hurt and, you know, you're depreciated, like, it is what it is, dude. Like, it, no one's saying that his resume isn't good. We're asking, like, what has he been the last two or three years? In the last two or three years, he just hasn't been as good as some of these other guys.
0: Here's one more from Baldy. If Bosa has to be a top-tier pass rusher for the Niners defense to succeed.
2: Well, they overcame the loss of him last year. I would say that, considering all the changes on the defensive front and all the young players there, you need a star player. Like, these are good tackles at Los Angeles, but they're not great tackles. You know, you're not going up against Lane Johnson. You're not going up against, you know, Penei Sewell. You're not going up against elite tackles. It'd be great if Nick goes out there with his fresh legs and destroys Alaric Jackson and puts a hit on him. You know, that's, if you go back even to a playoff win against Seattle a couple of years ago, where Nick changed the game. Got the ball out of Geno Smith's hands. Changed the game. Like, that's, you're paying Nick at the very top of the food chain in this business to change the game. That's what he's expected to do. It's not what we hope he does. That's, and I don't care about knee surgery or offseason. That's what he's paid to do. And so go do it, Nick. Like, we've given you all the rest possible. This is what you're supposed to do. This is why we think you're an elite player, former defensive player of the year. Go, that's his job. Is to change the game. Like, that would certainly help their cause.
0: 888-957-9570. Is Nick Bosa still a top 10 pass rusher heading into 2026 for you? And expectations, if it is a top 10, then I do think, like, 10 sacks, like, double-digit sacks are an expectation for me. Legitimately, no, they are.
1: He needs to be in, like, the 40 range for pressures.
0: I'm not going
1: to
0: have both. I'm not going to have it my, like, both ways, Joe. I can't say, oh, you know, he's a top 10 guy heading into 2026, but then I'm going to have, like, a 5 or 6 sack season. Like, I'm not going to predict that.
1: Yeah, but if
0: that.
1: He has a 5 or 6 sack season, but he creates a bunch of erratic throws from quarterbacks where he doesn't get the recorded sack,
0: yeah,
1: but creates a bad pass downfield that somebody else picks off or whatever. Like, that's why I look at pressures. I look at...

0: reference Aaron Donald coming, one of the greatest players I've ever seen. How many times have you referenced specific sack numbers with Aaron Donald?
1: He's defensive tackle. I don't expect him to be at the sack rate of an edge rusher as much. He's in the interior more. I just don't expect that as much as from him. I don't know.
0: I'm gonna expect
1: more of that from Myles Garrett for sure.
0: I don't know. I mean, no? Myles Garrett had a sack number.
1: Like,
0: that
1: how
0: was
1: often do we
0: robust.
1: Like reference like defensive tackles that like are elite sack getters? It's just not like
0: defensive line as a whole. I look at it, and it's not just edge. It's defensive line as a whole. Like, how many people? If I were to just poll fans, do they even know who's the all time sack leader?
1: They probably don't know it's Bruce Smith.
0: Yeah. Like most people aren't going to know that.
1: Yeah, they're not.
0: All right, and so like. And the great ones, like, I don't go like, it's just sacks. There's a variety of ways of causing
1: havoc. I'm not saying that's all he has to do. I'm not saying that at all. Yeah, he could have a 7, 8, 9 sack season and do other things. The team overall could be great. And I'm not going to worry about that. I'm just saying they were so awful, historically awful, getting to the quarterback last year. I do think 49er fans want to see a tangible number in the sack category be significantly better. And sure. I do think that's a reasonable expectation.
0: Sure. And look, it's not sexy to say this, but like, if you ask me right now, if the Niners, if they could choose one or the other, you know, have a heck of a year sacking the quarterback or just be way, way, way better stopping the run.
1: Oh, probably go stopping the run.
0: Hell yeah. Yeah.
1: Yes.
0: Because I bet the sack numbers naturally and the pressure numbers naturally would get better, because if you're stopping the run, it's probably 3rd and 7. It's probably long distances. And now you're dropping back and having to do a 3-step drop or a 4 or 5-step drop instead of just, you know, short controlled intermediate passes.
1: And why are we talking so much about Nick Bosa? Well, he was asked whether or not he's going to play to the defensive coordinator, Raheem Morris, and this is what Raheem had to say.
2: Oh, Nick Bosa? Oh, Lindsay, he's going out there. You can, whatever you want to say, he's going. He'll be there. We're not hiding that.
1: Raheem Morris is fun, sneaky funny. Like, I like his podium game. It's been pretty entertaining thus far as a 49ers DC. Again, their fourth different defensive coordinator in the last 4 years.
0: I view the Bosa thing almost like an NBA superstar in the... Once you get paid the max amount of money, it's not about like, are you good? Like, of course, like Jimmy Butler. Yeah, we know he's good. Is he max player good? Yeah. Right? Like, there's a difference.
1: At this point, probably not.
0: Right? Yeah. Like, and that,
1: he's coming off a torn ACL as well.
0: This is an extreme example, but like De'Aaron Fox during the playoffs, everyone's like, oh my God, this is not what a max player is supposed to be producing. And I've been saying that about De'Aaron Fox for quite some time. He's a good player, but he's not a max player. There's a difference between the two. And like Nick Bosa in relative terms has been a max player the last couple of years, and he just hasn't lived up to max player billing since at least 2023. 2023, he had pressures. He actually was top 10 in pressures, but like 2024 and 2025, obviously got hurt. He just hasn't been the same.
1: Let's go to Frank in Dallas. Wants to talk one Nick Bosa. Is he still a top 10 edge rusher in the NFL? 888-957-9570. What's up, Frank the Tank?
3: Hey guys, how you doing, man? Love hearing you guys. Love watching the show. Out here in Dallas.
1: Thank you.
3: Big Bosa fan, and I still think he is top 10, but definitely going into this year, I just want to see him kind of go back to 2019 season, his rookie year with us. I know it's not his DPOY year, but that year, man, he was just causing havoc, getting interceptions, getting pressure, you know, getting Baker Mayfield a lot. So I'd just love to see maybe getting back to that Bosa, if that's still possible
0: I love it. That's 7 years ago, you guys.
1: Yeah. It's a long time ago, Frank. Thank you.
0: Seven.
1: I would love the turn back the clock.
0: Yikers.
1: As well. My hairline would be much better, but it's not how it works. I have to go to Turkey to get that fixed. Like, if you had to turn back the clock one season for one of these guys, Bosa, Debo.
0: It'd be Bosa.
1: Kittle. Yeah, it would be.
0: It would be Bosa.
1: Because he impacts the entire side of his ball more than those other guys, right?
0: But also the guys behind him.
1: That's what I'm saying.
0: The guys behind him are significantly worse. So, like, for example, like, if you told me, hey, Joe, you know, Mike Evans is going to be in and out of the lineup all year, I'd be like, you know, Kyle's the head coach. Why does he get paid all the money he does?
1: Because he can figure it out.
0: Yes. And I trust Stribling to some degree and Debo to be able to offset the loss of Mike Evans.
1: And Tonjes.
0: If CMC went down, it would be a brutal blow. It would be a brutal blow. But in a weird way, like, I think that, like, you know, Kalon Black, though he's going to not even be close to CMC as a pass catcher, I think he could do some stuff, you know? The drop-off from Bosa to their next best defensive end is bigger than whatever the drop-off is from any of those playmakers on offense. And then, like, I don't trust Raheem to be able to scheme it up as much as I trust Kyle to be able to scheme it up on his side of the ball.
1: 888-957-9570.

0: is the number. And we actually talked to a Hall of Famer in his own right with the San Francisco 49ers and in the Pro Football Hall of Fame. Terrell Owens joined us on Friday, and you can find that entire interview if you missed it on the Odyssey app or on YouTube. I don't know if you saw him. Brett Favre might have caught a stray during that interview. I don't know if you saw that.
1: What did TL say about Brett Favre?
0: Well, I don't know if we cut that one in particular, but he basically said, I don't know why we're getting all Dejon Love's getting all this hate because he swindled all this money from these people when Brett Favre swindled the state of Mississippi. No, it's exactly true.
2: No, he straight up said Brett Favre should be in jail.
0: Yeah, he did. He said
1: is there a lie?
2: No, there's no lie.
1: I hate Brett Favre. I've hated Brett Favre since the 90s, so I'm all about Brett Favre slander.
2: Wait, what happened?
1: Where do I begin?
0: Here's Terrell Owens on Dejon's stribbling and being able to learn from some of the other wide receivers.
3: It's unfortunate with Purcell being out again this year, but it also presents an opportunity for him. So hopefully, I know Coach Hankerson, I think that's his name.
4: Hankerson, yeah.
3: He coached my son when he was there as well. So I'm sure he's in his ear giving him all the knowledge that he can and he has to have him take advantage of this opportunity. And obviously, he has a veteran in Mike Evans, so obviously to look up to, really kind of just follow his footsteps. My advice, do what he does, learn the offense as quick and as fast as he can. He can without being too overwhelmed, and don't try to do anything too spectacular. When the ball gets in his hand, the ball is in the air, do what stribbling does. Go attack the ball, catch the ball, and make plays. And I think as the season unfolds, he'll get more comfortable with the offense, get more comfortable with Purdy, the way that he throws the ball, all those things. That's what training camp, OTAs, all those things are about.
0: I like what he's basically saying there. Play within yourself. Don't be someone who you aren't. Like, know your skill set. Attack that, maximize that, and you're going to be just fine. And I like how he said, like, hey, lean on some of the vets, man. Like you have Mike Evans there, future first ballot Hall of Famer. Lean on him. Pick his brain.
1: Yeah.
0: Be there every time. Like, be a sponge, right? So I love that perspective from T.O. 888-957-9570 is the number. And it's just, the more I think about this game and this season for the 49ers, I'm just curious how they're going to open up. If you would have told me they get blown out week one, like...
1: You can't get blown out week one. You can't.
0: You can't?
1: No, I mean, you can't go there a week early. You cannot go there a week early and get blown out on national television.
0: But you could just say, man, hey, like, maybe they went there too early and like they thought they were going to get acclimated and just didn't work out. It was the wrong move. And the Rams had it right. They won it the day before. They had the adrenaline and they won. Right? It's possible. Maybe the Rams are that much better than everyone else.
1: They might be, but you can't get blown out though. Like that's the. I think that's the. If you're going to present to me all these scenarios, like that's the one that I would reject.
0: That's the only thing that can't happen.
1: You can lose a close game. You can lose by a touchdown.
0: What if it is close and then it turns into a blowout? What if it's like a tight game?
1: What do you mean by blowout? Like you can't be down 17-0 to start the game.
0: No. What if it's heading into the third quarter? You're down a touchdown, and they score two more, and it ends up being a 21-point loss.
1: Well, that's...
0: Like, that's different.
1: Yeah, but...
0: That's different. That's not all blowouts are the same. Like, sure. They could be that good. And you were right there, and then you were a couple plays here. Like, yeah. That's the sport of football.
1: I understand that. But what happened in the second game against them, they got down 14-0 like that.
0: Yeah.
1: I mean, like that. It's like a minute and a half, it felt like, into that game. And you were down 14-0, and you're playing catch-up. And you can't do that, especially with this defense right now not being... able to stop the run. Like, they need a lead. That's what they need. They need an early lead.
0: It's not about how you start the season.
1: God, if they get blown out, we're going to hear about this stupid travel forever, right?
0: Oh, we will.
1: All the Rams were smart.
2: You're going to hear about the travel regardless.
1: Yeah,
0: they're
1: I know.
0: Smarter than you. Yeah. That's what you'll hear.
1: They were so smart to make a home game go, you know, halfway across the globe.
0: They were playing chess, and the 49ers are playing checkers.
2: You can't lose to them after spending a week down there. That's kind of like... That's so bad.
1: It's just, I'm kind of with you, Dune.
0: Yeah, it is. What is that? Is that me? It's not about how you start the season. It's how you finish it. That's what T.O. said to us.
3: It's not how you start, it's how you finish. Mm-hmm. And at the end of the season, you know it's at the end of the season, you hear this word, the war of attrition. It's all about what team is the healthiest.
4: Yep.
3: Right now, they're not even starting the season on the right footing with all the injuries that they have. Mm-hmm. So if somehow, some way, they can shore up. Obviously, defense can play what they do, play how they can play. And offensively, you got Purdy coming back, and they can get something offensively. They can find a niche of and hang their hat on something other than just defense. And obviously, on the road, you have to

0: take your special teams. You know that, Baldy. Yep. Special teams may play a big part in the wins, yep, in the win if they can win down under. But they have the nucleus. They have the makeup of something special. Let's see how this thing unfolds. I don't want to write them off just yet. I don't like to give preseason predictions because it's all about, it's not how you start, it's how you finish.
1: There you go. They have the nucleus. Relax over
2: Where
1: there.
2: Where did that come from?
3: It came from Joe Spadoni.
2: Yeah, when?
3: On the show.
4: First words of the show.
1: Yeah, it is. Did I really start that way? Oh, man. I didn't have my San Francisco Bay coffee just yet. And they are the official sponsor of the Morning Roast. And by the way, this next segment is going to be sponsored by Safeway. 888-957-9570. It's Tuesday. So not only do we get Baldy, we get Bonte joining us on the other side as well. What's up?
2: Bill Plaschke wrote an article that triggered me.
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1: Journey hasn't started. Billy and Shasky, it's the morning roast, but it does this Thursday. Rams, Niners, Melbourne, or as local calls it, Melbourne, Australia. Niners are there. We are waiting for the Los Angeles Rams to get there, and that won't be until what, tomorrow night, whatever it is. It's the whole thing's convoluted because they're like 17 hours or whatever it is in front of us. I have no idea. But the Rams are expected to get there in the next couple days. And then they'll play the 49ers. And then all that stupid talk of all the offseason storylines, all the, you know, the East Palestine jokes, the Dejan Love jokes, the car accident jokes, all that stuff will go away and we can actually focus on the game of football. Bonta Hill going to be joining us in about 10 minutes to preview Rams-Niners week one. Can't wait to do that. It's presented by Ceremony Ford, your Bay Area Ford store. And if you missed it earlier, we were joined by Brian Baldinger. Find that interview in its entirety via YouTube or the Odyssey app. All right, you teased him. What does Bill Plaschke have to say of the LA Times? By the way, I hope he's doing well. I know he had a Parkinson's diagnosis that he was opened up about a couple years ago. So hope he's fighting the good fight. And we're thinking about you, Bill, because he was one of my favorite guys to hate on Around the Horn once upon a time. I always laughed at whatever.
2: Yeah, he's an LA homer.
1: Yeah, he is. But you gotta kick out of it. Come on. What did he say?
2: He said in the LA Times, this is the headline. Rams will go undefeated on their way to winning another home Super Bowl title. Oh. And then he essentially says, you know, the win column. The Rams are not losing a game. 17-0 in a favorable regular season schedule. 3-0 in a postseason conducted entirely at home. By the way, all of those games will be road games because we know you don't have a home field advantage. then he's saying an NFL record combined 20-0, culminating in a Super Bowl victory on Valentine's Day at SoFi Stadium. This obviously sounds crazy. This sounds like a blazing hot take that will chill soon and embarrass often. No. This is real. This is serious. The Rams are heavy Super Bowl favorites for a reason. And he goes on to state.

0: make the case on why the Rams will go undefeated. I understand everybody wants to jump the gun on everything, and we're guilty of this. I mean, we do alarmist, opinions at times. I mean, who hasn't?
1: I did say at the summit the Niners are going to go 9-8, sneak into the playoffs, and win the Super Bowl. Yeah, like the 07 Giants.
0: You didn't even believe it.
1: I actually do. I'll explain more tomorrow and Thursday. Continue.
0: Okay. If you're going to do that, though, you got to have some ammunition like Rambo, right? And so if you're going to do this, Bill Plaschke, first off, we do not discuss going undefeated, whether it's in college or in the NFL, all right? Basketball, records. And you've got to be farther along in the season. Now, I get it. It's the beginning of the year. You want to make a bold prediction, and we're doing bold prediction. Sure. We're having fun with it. I'm always a believer of two things. The first, in NFL, I actually don't want to go undefeated. Because if I go undefeated, I'm going to get a loss somewhere. I want to lose a game somewhere. And that sounds ridiculous. Why would you want to exhaust all of your best players at the end of the year if you have the entire number one seed wrapped up by week 16 or 17? I want that week 18 game to not matter at all. I don't want anyone to play. Kind of like what the Niners had in 2023 where they had Sam Darnold starting the final game
1: of the
0: year.
1: Kind of like the Chiefs during the AFC West where they dominated and they just, the last couple weeks were meaningless.
0: Yeah. Right? And then, also, I don't want to tempt the football gods and the sports gods in the sense of fate. I think it's ridiculous to suggest the team's going to go undefeated. Like, can we go 11-0 to start and then we could start kind of like talking about it? 12-0, we start talking about it. I think it's crazy. Crazy talk.
1: All right, give me some NFL primetime music, putting you on the spot. We're going to go through the Rams schedule. We're going to see what we're going to give them because Bill Plaschke, LA Times, says they're going 17-0 in the regular season and then going on and win the Super Bowl at home at SoFi Stadium.
0: I don't even know, if I told
1: you. 20-0, correct? Am I math correct? Yeah, 20-0.
0: If I told you they were the number two seed in the NFC because someone else, whoever, pick whoever you want, had an unreal year and took the one bye week, would anyone be surprised?
1: No.
0: No.
1: I wouldn't be surprised if they lost on Thursday.
0: Let's go through the schedule.
2: They almost lost the Panthers in the first round of the playoffs last year.
0: It's the NFL. Anyone could lose any week. Any week. Look, high ankle sprain for Stafford. They're in trouble.
1: All right.
0: Right?
1: Yes.
0: I don't know.
1: Stetson Bennett is their number two.
0: And I'm not trying to destroy Bill Plaschke, but undefeated before the season even started.
1: Got us talking about it. That's exactly, he did his job. Rams Niners. All right. I'll give the Rams this one. I'll give it to them. Whatever they do works travel-wise, win the game. All right?
0: You're doing the Rams schedule now?
1: 1-0. Okay. All right. Rams Giants. Giants are winning that game. It's already over. Giants are winning. They're winning. First game at SoFi. Jackson Dart and Malik Nabers go off.
3: And that's the end of the
1: game. And there's the end of the segment. Fade it out. It's done. Shasky thought I was really going to go to all 17 of the games.
3: I thought you were too. You had me in the first.
1: No, because that's what happens.
0: Of the contenders in the West, just the contenders in the West, name a worse playoff home field advantage crowd-wise than the Rams.
1: It's the same one with the Chargers. Same thing. So that's the only other contemporary.
0: No, I'm saying in the NFC.
1: Oh, okay.
0: Is there anyone? Is there anyone that even comes close that you would consider a decent contender that would have less occupied fan?
1: Less occupied fan base. Okay, you're specifying. You said home field disadvantage because if it's snowing in Lambeau, I don't know if that helps the Packers and Jordan Love. I don't know if it helps them without Josh Jacobs, too.
0: Detroit would be loud and crazy.
1: Yeah.
0: Right? Filled with Detroit fans.
1: Yeah, contenders, because, the Cardinals don't have a great, home field advantage, but they're not contenders.
0: No, I don't consider them contenders. Though I would never dismiss anyone before the season starts, but they're close to it.
1: Cowboys?
0: Cowboys is a good one. Yeah, but if it's, again, using this,
1: Like Bonte went there.
0: If it was Cowboys Bucks in the playoffs, I'm sorry, the Cowboys are going to have a huge crowd advantage.
1: Oh, Bucks is a good one.
0: The Cowboys are one of the weird teams that they might have a better advantage on the road than at home.
1: Of the NFC South teams, the only one with a true legit home field advantage to me is probably the Saints. They get crazy down in New Orleans.
0: Yes, I would agree.
1: And they could legitimately win the NFC South because that division is up for grabs. But to your point, They have no home. They don't have fans.
0: That doesn't
1: I've never met a Rams fan in my life.
0: I have. I've also we've played them for a long, long time. Yeah. But like they're usually either really old or they're really young. Like meaning exactly. Like over 55 years old or they're under 25.
1: Yes. Like, and then you could be a Rams fan in recent years if you just like, you know, grew up in LA and you didn't have a team. Yeah. Like that, I'm allowing for that to be okay, like that's a thing. But like to go 17-0. This three-game stretch, hell, the Giants, a lot of people think the Giants might be good this year. I think they might be a dumpster fire. It might be somewhere in between. Let's see. That being said, it's Niners, Giants, Broncos, Eagles, Bills.
0: Yeah, it's a gauntlet.
1: Oh, my God.
0: It's a gauntlet.
1: Does anyone have a tougher first five games than that?
0: If they started 5-1, we'd be like, wow, right?
1: Yeah.
0: Right? Like 5-1 would be incredible.
1: You know what? They can go 5-0 there. And then they might lose to the Cardinals the week after playing the Bills because of the gauntlet they just had. Would anyone be shocked?
0: No.
1: No! Because that's what happens.
0: These playoff games, I don't think people understand that when you go down to L.A., like there's, if the Bears go to L.A. in the second round, dude, that place can be filled with Bears fans. If the Eagles were to go to L.A. in the second round, it would be filled with Eagles fans. Cowboys, same thing. Vikings, same thing. I even think Detroit. I was shocked how many Detroit Lions fans came to the NFC Championship game at Levi's.
1: Eminem was there.
0: Wasn't that crazy? Like
2: it was amazing.
0: It was incredible. Like I was like, wow. Hats off to you guys.
1: The Honolulu Blue.
0: Yeah,
1: there's a lot.
0: Right, and so like, and we know that there are a lot of Seahawks fans. You know, you guys could diss them all you want.
1: No,
0: but like,
1: there are,
0: and they're good. They're a good fan base. Like I've actually grown to really respect them as a fan base. So I look around the entire NFC, and I'm like. Again, the Bucs, Panthers, maybe the Falcons would be like three teams that I would be like, yeah, I know, let's say one of those teams wins that. Would be the only time that they'd have the majority of fans be Rams fans at their own home stadium.
1: Yeah.
0: And that's a real element. Like, it was so loud in the NFC Championship game for Niners fans, they were on a silent count.
1: Yeah. No, it's a great point.
0: At home.
1: So it would make it even more incredible because they don't have the fan base if they were to go 17-0 because it would be all road games for them. I think we have to kill the whole narrative that like, oh, Matt Stafford and the Rams, they need to play in a dome. They need to play. I mean.
0: Philly game in the snow made
1: incredible.
0: Come on, dude.
1: He was incredible.
0: Stafford's arm plays anywhere.
1: He was playing in the snow last year in Chicago.
0: Yeah, that game was incredible.
1: That was a great game. Great game. Are the Bears going to be
0: but you don't like weather games. I don't know. I'm not letting you.
1: I said it was a great game. I didn't say the weather was nice. Oh, the weather outside is frightful, but the domes are more delightful. And since we have no place to go.
4: Don't do that.
1: Let's play in the dome, play in the dome, play in the dome.
4: Shut up.
1: You like that? You should cut that. It's good.
0: We forgot.
1: We were supposed to get in that with Baldy. We never got into it. So it's funny. Like we had these.
0: Get into what?
3: No, we want Baldy to come back next week, so.
0: This opinion that everyone should play in a homogenized, sterile dome
1: playoff
0: environment.
1: Games, like in college football, in their playoffs, they should be played in domes. Wasn't there a really bad college football playoff game last year or this past one because of the wind? Was that Texas A&M?
0: I'm going to give you two Packer Niners.
1: In Miami, right?
3: That was a great game. I'm
0: going to give you the most recent Packer Niner playoff games. One was at home at Levi's in the rain. That game was awesome. It's actually the only playoff game I haven't been to for the Niners at home in the last like 20 some odd years. And then the other one was on the road where Jordan Willis blocked the punt. Those were both in crazy elements.
1: Hufanga picked it up.
0: Were they not amazing wins?
1: Yeah.
0: How about the Kaepernick game in the frozen tundra in the wild card round against them for the Robbie Gould field goal?
1: Great.
0: Or was it Phil Dawson? Phil Dawson.
1: What about that Niners comeback in Atlanta in the dome?
0: That was good.
1: Kaepernick
0: wasn't as
1: Frank
0: good as
1: Gore.
0: Wasn't as fun as that. How about the Philly game in the wind last year? That was awesome.
1: It was.
0: The elements are what makes it.
1: Let us know when we got Bonta Hill. Thumbs up already? No, not yet. Oh, no, all right. We'll get to him. By the way, you're listening to 95.7 The Game, KGMZ FM and HD1 San Francisco, an Odyssey Sports Station in the home of the Golden State Warriors and Valkyries. Always live on the Free Odyssey app. We are coming to you live from the Laughing Monk Studios. He'll be joining us momentarily. 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And he joins us now, courtesy of the River Islands Guest Line. Good morning, Bonta. You joined us at a
5: great morning, fellas.
1: Great point. Talking about domes. Dome football.
5: Yeah, we talked about this. We talked about this with Baldy. It's just a joke, man. Like football, the beauty of football is when you start in September and it's hot and it's humid and you got the dust setting And then you get into November and the East Coast.

0: games. It turns dark early during the 10 o'clock games. You start to get the shadows at MetLife Stadium, at Lincoln Financial Field. And then you get the snow. You get the rain. Like Joe Burrow in Buffalo a few years ago. Remember, he lit up the Bills in the snow? Killed them. How about the Dolphins, who are not a cold weather team, always having to go to Kansas City or Buffalo, and then they can't do anything. They can't even run their offense. The dome thing is just, it changes everything. Like, the Cleveland Browns are going to play inside a dome? The Cleveland Browns?
1: It's just sacrilegious. Come on. Sacrilegious.
2: The reason we started this conversation is because Bill Plaschke, LA Times, he wrote an article why he believes the Rams are going to go undefeated. Okay, read it.
3: And my point was, like, and I understand where he was going with it, but, like, my whole thing is, like, you don't talk about undefeated until we're at least in like mid to late November. Like, what are we doing here?
0: Was he being sarcastic? I don't know if he was being serious or not. Knowing who Bill Plaschke is and watching him on Around the Horn, like, I couldn't take him seriously because he was like, you know, we got all these home games. Well, you don't have home games. That's the reason why the Niners are playing in Australia.
3: Thank you.
0: I mean, no matter who you play, you are at a disadvantage. The Chargers and the Rams. It's a joke. All right. And so, I don't know if he was being serious or not, but they're not going undefeated. Now, they're a really good football team. They're going to win a lot of games.
2: Sure.
0: But 17-0, like, let's
2: first
0: the
2: five
0: and
2: games.
0: And players, real quick. Yeah. And I asked, a true story, I asked Chris Jones about this at the Kansas City Chiefs when they were rolling. Remember they came to Levi's and they put it on the Niners? Yeah. Brandon Ayuk kills the game. He got hurt. And I asked Chris Jones, to say, you try to go 17-0? Try to go undefeated? He goes, nah, man. I don't want that pressure.
3: Thank you.
0: We need to get one out the way.
3: Thank you.
0: We need to a all pro player like Chris Jones was like, nah, we need to get an L before this is all said.
2: And they were trying to three-peat, so they were trying to do something historic that year. Yeah.
3: I literally said that to these guys. Like, I don't even want to go undefeated anymore in the regular season because it's a bad omen. All right, I'm looking at the 49ers right now. And if you just took them from January 17th, the Seattle loss, 41-6, to where we are right now. At that time, at the end of the year, Kittle we thought would be out for much longer. Bosa we knew was out. We didn't know when he would return. Mike Evans signs. They trade for Osa. Trent Williams gets renegotiated. Yeah. He comes back. They end up keeping Mac Jones and not trading him. Dre Greenlaw comes back. Debo comes back. They enter a whole new draft class. And then Ricky Pearsall really is the only guy who's going to be out for the year. Everybody else we kind of knew were going to be works in progress. Is this a better team right now on paper than what ended the year up in Seattle last year?
0: No question. I mean, you didn't have Fred Warner in Seattle. You didn't have Nick Bosa. Now, we still don't know what version of Nick Bosa we're going to get in Australia, but just having number 97 in the lineup makes you better. Also, Odighizuwa, who you mentioned, he makes you better. I think Dejon Stribling and Mike Evans makes you better. I like where DeMarcus Robinson is at right now, playing it at, you know, third, fourth wide receiver slot. You got Deebo Samuel. We had Baldy at Friday, Shask. I don't know if you listened. But Baldy said Deebo got off to a hot start. And he asked Deebo, like, what happened at the end of the season? And you had quarterback changes. Terry McLaurin wasn't right. So this version of Deebo makes you better offensively. So, yes, they're a lot better. Now, are the Rams better? It looks like it. Is Seattle better? We'll see about their running back situation. But Seattle's not being talked about as a team that could go back-to-back. They're still a really good football team with an elite defense. So the Niners are better, but it may not mean much because the Rams bring in Aaron Donald, Miles Garrett, Trent McDuffie, Watson. I mean, they got so much better. So, but the Niners, to your point, they are a lot better.
2: Well, and it's also hard to do the compare and contrast too when we're talking about the other teams getting better. And like we always use the schedules, right? You don't know what version of the team you're going to get from week 1 to week 8 to week 17, et cetera, et cetera. So like theoretically, the Niners could have improved, but they could have a worse win-loss total at the end of the year. But that's just by virtue of maybe the other teams you played got significantly better as well. You have no idea of what's going to take place. And that's why I'm so fascinated with this week one matchup. Because, again, we've been playing this game on paper for the last couple months because that's all any of us could do because we can't watch regular season football. It hasn't happened yet. But come Thursday, there's going to be some regular season football action. And it's going to be about who's going to make the mistakes, who's going to blink first, right? That's what always happens. Special teams is going to make a difference. We haven't really talked a lot about that. Shask and I were touching on a little earlier. He's nervous about the punt returning situation. Maybe we took Sky Moore a little bit for granted last year. Well, who's going to be the kickoff returns? Is it going to be Deebo Samuel? Is Jordan Watkins going to get a touch? I will say this. I am glad we're not talking about the kicker as much as we were talking about it last year. It's true. We're not talking about any money.
0: We're not talking about the kicker now. You know, let the kicker go through a slump, and we'll be talking a lot about the kicker. Kickers are like week to week. You know what I'm saying? It's good for now. It's good for now. But once a kicker misses, and I'm not trying to speak this into existence, anybody has been phenomenal. Hell, he made that kick last year at SoFi Stadium where Shanahan, I thought, would punt. And I'm thinking, if he doesn't punt and anybody misses, the Rams get the ball around midfield. They win the game in regulation. Yep. That was a clutch kick. I think it was from 58 or 59.
2: Yeah.
0: So 58. He has won a lot of fans over coming from Jake Moody and what he did last season in week one in Seattle and what he did throughout his tenure with the 49ers. But look, anybody misses a couple kicks early, does it get to his head psychologically? We know how kickers are. And we, as 49er fans, have gone through our fair share of kickers. We loved Jose Cortez at one point in time, and then he was gone. We loved Doug O'Brien at one point in time, and then he was gone. We know about Mike Choker, even though he's a Super Bowl champion. Mike Kofor, who missed, he was notorious for going wide left or wide right from 41 yards. So, look, the kicker is the flavor of the month for today, and then he misses two kicks, and it's like, we need a new kicker. So I'm going to just not even speak about anybody right now. I'm going to just let the vibes continue to be good with him, and hopefully he doesn't go through any slumps this season.
3: 0-2 or 0-3, I think it was 0-2. Niners Raiders at Oakland. Jose Cortez missed like a 28 yarder, like a little chip shot. And then in overtime, they march on down. There's like 6 or 7 minutes to go. First team scores, game's over. And the announcers, I forget it, what if it was on Fox or CBS, they're like, this could
0: Fox
3: be
0: game.
3: This could be his career. And like Mooch is just like on the sidelines, like, oh my God, you better. And it was again, it was like a 28 yarder that he hit. He was like celebrating. And we ended up still running him out of town.
0: I remember a game down at Jack Murphy Stadium against the Chargers where T.O. had a deep bomb. He missed a field goal in that game, and I lost my mind.
3: Yes.
0: I lost my mind. I mean, we love these kickers, and then they miss a few, and then it's like, get this guy out of town. So we'll see. But Spinoni, you brought up the schedule. And you're right. That's why I don't do the strip the schedule game anymore, because you just don't know. Last year, everybody said, the Niners got the easiest schedule in the world. And then Jacksonville came to town. And they became a playoff team. The Colts were a lot better. I know the version of Niners played, they were a big compromise because Daniel Jones was out there playing against old man Phillip Rivers, who had nothing left in the tank. But their schedule was a lot tougher than we all anticipated going into the season. So there's always a surprise team. There's always a team that falls off the cliff due to an injury. We just don't know, man. That's why the NFL is so fascinating these days, because it's the ultimate league with parity. Like, the NBA is trying to accomplish parity. And I think in the NBA, we need a dominant team. Like, we need that dominant team. Like, parity, I don't know if it's good for an 82-game schedule for an NBA team or whatnot. But football has – we love it because it's week to week. Like, anybody can beat anybody except for, you know, there's some teams like the Clevelands or whatnot who are just terrible, and the Arizonas who probably won't win more than three games. But there's a lot of parity in this league. So I don't do the strength of schedule thing anymore. That, to me, is for the birds.
3: In the first matchup, obviously they won the turnover battle, the Niners, that is. Obviously they had monster performances from Tonjes, CMC, Kendrick Bourne. But to me, the big number was 4.2, that they gave up 4.2 yards per carry. And then in the second matchup against the Rams, they gave up 4.9 yards per carry. They got outrushed by like 50-something yards. How are they going to slow down the run? Obviously, Puka and Devontae present so many problems, but Kyren and Blake Corum, I'm very worried about this team stopping the run, and I think that is just TBD. I don't know what this defensive, you know, kind of front is going to look like.
0: Yeah, having Fred Warner back and Greenlaw and Tatum Bethune, I think, will help, because that second game, none of those guys were there, right? Mm-hmm. And the Rams jumped out to a 21-0 lead, so the Niners basically had to negate their running game and go pass heavy with Mac Jones, and that was a nightmare, right? They lost 42-26 in that football game. Blake Corum is the guy that everybody's kind of eyeing to kind of supplant Kyren Williams. You know, you do all the fantasy drafts, and everyone's like, Blake Corum, this could be his year, and he runs hard. He falls forward. Kyren Williams is a big back as well, who runs hard and runs forward. So that's what makes the Rams so tough to really defend, because they do have Puka and they do have Devontae, and they can go to a three tight end set and slice you up like that, like they did last year at Levi Stadium, or they can run the football. So this is a game I feel like the offense of the 49ers is going to have to carry them, especially early. You want to play with the lead. You want to be kind of a front-running team. Play with the lead, play with the lead, play with the lead, and hopefully you can make the Rams one-dimensional. And look, we'll see about the pass rush or whatnot. And that may be a disadvantage for the 49ers, but that's what makes them so dangerous, because they can run the ball. So if they're running the ball on you, it sets up the play action pass. Boom, they go deep down the field to Puka. They go deep down the field to Devontae. Hell, they even have Tutu Atwell, who has a lot of speed. And we've seen him make some big plays against the Niners in the past. So, yeah, that's why the Rams are everybody's favorite Super Bowl pick. Everybody's picking the Rams to win the Super Bowl.
2: 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I actually found that game. It was 2002 Raiders-Niners that you were talking about.
3: T.O. had 12 receptions
2: for 191 yards, and I believe that was the first regular season game Jerry Rice played against the 49ers. He had 6 receptions for 74. Jerry Porter, 6 receptions for 53 yards.
3: He mossed Tony Parrish in that game.
2: There you go. There you go. The more you know. All right. We'll pick all this up on the other side. 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
4: 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You fired up, Shasky?
5: He better be. I mean, NFL season starts tomorrow. 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Just step in and go. I used to love Skechers when I was a kid because when I was like 5 or 6, they were the only shoes that had like the light-up things on the bottom. Oh. So like when you stomped, they would light up. Only Skechers had that for a minute.
6: Did that.
5: Yeah. What? What?
6: You didn't hear the like... or whatever.
5: Yeah, Carter had him too. He's dogging it right now. He definitely had him. Although I don't know if they made the size for Carter's feet when he was 5. He probably had a size 10 already. Probably did. It's all right.
6: If I'm wearing Skechers, just put a fork right in me.
5: Tony
6: just,
5: Romo?
6: I'm cooked.
5: That's not a good reference these days.
6: I'm cooked.
5: No. Hey, Nick Bosa.
7: Shasky's definitely a Heelys guy.
5: Oh, yeah, definitely a Heelys thing. No, I don't think he was a kid when that was a thing, Sam. Nick Bosa is a topic of conversation this morning. I'm just going to pivot immediately from this Skechers stuff. I still think he's a top 10 edge rusher in the NFL. I do. I believe that heading into 2026, I believe he is still a top 10 defensive end. Do you, Bonte, if I ask you that, top 10 Nick Bosa heading into 2026?
8: Oh, Skechers. I'm sure Loveland has some on at Sanford Friday watching the Hurricanes.
5: You were there. Oh, yeah, come on. Get into there.
8: Hurricanes look great.
5: Tiger Woods with E40.
8: Tiger Woods stretching the whole time. Like he should not have been standing
5: stretching
8: for 3 hours. Stretching, basically just moving around. Carter looks over at me. He goes, he's definitely not playing another tournament again. Where's Kalshi at? I'm going to bet on that right now.
5: Well, the Giants have tweeted about it. That's where they're at. I know.
6: That's pretty funny.
5: Giants will help me out with Kalshi. There you go.
8: Kalshi, yeah, right? We saw Jason Taylor in a full sweat before the game. Carter's like, I need to double down on my bet. Like, he had a full workout in. It was serious. Anyway.
9: Dude, he was covered.
8: Nick Bosa, top 10 pass rusher. I mean, if healthy he is. I mean, I don't think that's a stretch, but we don't know where he's at. And look, I don't care. Like, honestly, I don't care top 10, top 15.
5: Yeah.
8: What are you doing on this football team? And on this football, and I'll say it till I'll blow in the face. I've said it week one of training camp.

0: I said it week two of training camp. I said it third preseason game, and I'll say it again before this Rams game. They need Nick Bosa to be elite for this defense to flourish. Now, can he get there? It's a lot of question marks. We see him with the sleeve down in Australia. Good news is he's playing, but how effective will he be? This is a big money contract here for Nick Bosa, whether or not we like it. And we know the business of Bosa's, they play well when money's on the line. But in order for this defense to be a top 10 unit, a top 5 unit, to be talked about along the likes of the Rams and the Seahawks and some of these other defenses, Nick Bosa has to be great. And I don't know if he could be great coming off this torn ACL right away, but they need him to be great right away against this Rams team. So I don't know if he's top 10, but I just know he needs to be dominant for the San Francisco 49ers.
1: How would you rate the last two seasons for him? Obviously, he got hurt early last year. The year prior, it was a big disappointment. And, you know, he's still good, but not as good as they were looking for him.
0: Underwhelming.
1: Yes.
0: It was very underwhelming.
1: Yes.
0: And I even go back to the Super Bowl year where he had flashes, right? He had flashes. Like, he played hard in the second half of the NFC title game.
1: Oh, he was
0: really affected golf at times. He was good.
1: Yeah.
0: But there was too much of the other stuff, right? Oh, the scheme with Steve Wilkes. Oh, you know, I don't know about the scheme, and I don't know about this. And you held out, and all of a sudden you're talking about you're experimenting with pass rush moves through week 7. It's like, we don't want to hear that. They coughed up a lot of money for you. I think 120 guaranteed, if I'm not mistaken, at the time. And he stuck for another $20 million. Hell, they didn't want to go to $120 million with Nick Bosa, but he ended up getting his money. And we were okay with him holding out going into Pittsburgh. And he had a big game against the Steelers when he had, what, 3 sacks, I think, in that football game alongside Drake Jackson.
2: But Drake Jackson was the one with 3 sacks. Yeah, Drake Jackson was the one that had the 3 sacks. And then Nick
0: Bosa had 3 sacks. Yeah, correct. Yeah, Bosa had some pressures. And that's the thing. It's not just the sacks for me, fellas. Are you forcing intentional groundings? Are you forcing holding penalties? Are you turning the ball over? The thing that separates T.J. Watt, Myles Garrett, and Micah Parsons, they could turn that football over. They force fumbles, and they get fumble recoveries. That's the thing that's lacking from Nick Bosa recently, and that's what they need from him. So, yes, the last couple seasons has been pretty underwhelming for number 97.
1: So there's an article that got released in the middle of the night last night by – Matt Barros,
2: Athletic,
1: and it says, what's up with Nick Bosa's thighs? Why he's not worried about the disparity in size. And during the article, they show a couple of like videos, like links to his tweets of videos. And you can see that the surgically repaired side of his leg, it looks a little slimmer than the other one. I mean again, he still looks like he's in great shape. But what he says at the very beginning, atrophy is real. Meaning that the side that had surgery on it looks smaller than the other side. And the same thing happened to him in September of 2020 when he tore his ACL in that year. And so he doesn't think it's going to affect him or anything, but it does look a little like when you really like notice it, you can tell that the two sides look different, and it's going to take some time for him to get that thing fully healthy. I think him taking a slimmer look at his body, a slimmer approach, actually might be better for him. I think he's so reliant on power. I do think that he needs to add some agility to his game.
0: Well, that's concerning, which is why I'm a little surprised the 49ers haven't kicked the tires on guys like Kyle Van Noy and Hassan Reddick. Right. And those guys may not be good. I don't know if those guys are even – if they even have anything in the tank. But Sam Okwuano breaks his foot, right? And that was – I was like, wait. So somebody kind of tipped me off to that. I was like, wait, what? And so he doesn't make the trip to Australia. And he's going to be out for most of the season with a broken foot. So now you're already down to pass rusher. You're going to have to depend on Romello Hight to really show up as a rookie coming out of Texas Tech, where he had a lot of other guys on that defense. I'm not sure how good Romello Hight is.
1: Highest paid defense in college last year in terms of NIL.
0: Right, exactly. David Bailey, we knew about him wrecking havoc on that Texas Tech defense. So, and the Rodriguez kid who's now down in Miami playing linebacker. I'm very concerned with this pass rush. If there's one area and you're relying on a guy coming off a torn ACL, I mean, are we going to make it to the trade deadline where the Niners are 6-2 or 5-3 and they have to make a move? I don't know, but that Nick Bosa situation is just – we're going to be watching number 97 every single snap, and we know he doesn't play all the snaps in the first place.
1: Well, that's the thing that I keep telling – like, I came in here with these guys. Like, the question now is not, like, is he going to play? The question now is, like, what does it look like when he plays? Not, like, what does he look like? I'm saying – snap count? Is he a situational player? Is he taking a series off? Like you referenced, hey, he doesn't play every single snap. He will take a series off here and there. Like, I think that really changes who he is. And now I go back to last year's trade deadline, and I was beating the drum. Make a trade for somebody who's under team control for the next year. It can't hurt. And, like, I'm with you. They need to bring in more people.
2: Well, and before you hop, jump in, Yerbonte, Matt Barrows, who you referenced, had this little excerpt over the weekend, one of his articles. The 49ers entered the offseason with a hole at defensive end, and somehow that hole has grown wider. Nick Bosa, who's coming back from his third ACL repair, missed most of training camp, while 2025 first-round pick Mykal Williams will start the season on PUP. Romello Hite has merely looked okay when he's been on the field, all of which suggests that at some point the 49ers will look to add a free agent like Leonard Floyd or Joey Bosa, or perhaps make a splashy trade at the November 10th deadline. And that's Matt Barrows, who's very tapped in on all things 49ers. So they're still looking at some possibilities to add some players early on this season.
0: I just don't know why they didn't do it now.
1: Yeah. Thank you.
0: This is a huge game in week one to set the tone. Why not do it now? What's to wait? So this is why this offense, I believe, is going to have to carry this defense early and often. I mean, I'm talking about this Rams game, and it's going to be tough to do it with Aaron Donald and Myles Garrett. Does anybody think Aaron Donald is not playing? I'll believe it when I see it.
1: Thank you.
0: You have to control the football. You've got to go on 6-7 minute drives. You got to score touchdowns. You got to play with the lead. You got to control the football against this offense right now, because I don't trust this defense. Because if you're not getting to the quarterback and you're not getting to a guy like Matt Stafford, you trust Jair Brown, Marquise Siegel, Malik Mustafa, the back end. No, it's going to be a long day for those guys. So this offense, it's a lot on them to carry this team, I think, early in this football season.
1: Let's have a little fun. Let's rat-a-tat-tat these. Ooh. I don't think I did these to you. I did these to
2: I like fun.
1: I did this to Baldy. I'll do it to the two of you, all right?
2: All right.
1: These are just bold predictions. I'm going to go overs and unders. I'm not going to hold anyone to this. Let's just how we're thinking this morning, all right? Bold prediction. Brock Purdy, 15 and a half games started, over or under?
2: Oh,
1: there's a 17 game season. So, you know, if you're going to go over, you think he's going to start 16 of them. Maybe they win the, you know, enough games where the last game doesn't matter. Maybe he misses a game or two for whatever reason. If you had to choose, Spadoni, what are you taking, over or under?
2: I'm going to go over 15 and a half. And I know he's only done that once in his young NFL career. That was back in 2023 when they went to the Super Bowl. Obviously, he missed the last game there too, because they didn't need to play it. That was Sam Darnold going up against, I believe, Carson Wentz of the then Los Angeles Rams. And I think Puka was going for some sort of record that game. That's why I remember it. But I'm going to go over for Brock. I think he's healthy. I think he's going to be not an MVP this year, but he's going to be the 49ers MVP. He's going to be sensational. I'm expecting a big year from Brock, and I think he does stay healthy. But again, weird things could happen. Okay. So this could blow up in my face if someone rolls up over on his ankle, because it's football. But by all accounts, he's healthy. He's fine. The toe's not a bother. I'm going over 15 and a half, Bonte.
0: I'll go 15 games started. I'll go under. And he's had a lot of aches and pains. I mean, hell, his first year, he played that the hat t-shirt game on a short week with broken ribs.
2: Yeah.
0: You know, he had to tore the UCL. We know about the turf toe. There's always these little L bits. And he's a smaller guy, so you know, it could be too. Last game of the season, Arizona may not mean much for the 49ers, and he sit him out and let Mac Jones play. That could be one. I kind of factor that into my decision. Yeah. But I'm going to go 15. I'm going to go 15 because he's shown that, look, he's durable, but if he's not right, especially with that arm, Shanahan's will be quick to go to Mac Jones. That's why Mac Jones is here. They have a capable backup to steal you a couple games.
1: Yeah, because if I wasn't going to ask you about Purdy, it was going to be Mac Jones over under 1.5 starts.
2: Mm.
1: So it sounds like both of you would be in differing sides of that.
2: Yes. Right.
1: Let's go 49er offense, Brock Purdy, over under 30 touchdowns thrown this year. 30's a big number. Yeah, 30's a big number.
0: Oh, man. I'm going to go.
1: He was the most
0: under.
1: Okay, you're going to go under. Okay.
0: Did he throw 31 in 2023?
2: He did. 31 touchdowns, 11 picks that year.
1: I believe Steve and Joe threw 36 and 37, which is the most a Niner has thrown.
0: You know what? Let's have some fun. I'm going to go over.
1: Okay, over.
2: Okay.
1: 30. All right.
0: I'm going to go over 30.
1: Okay.
0: He's got a lot more weapons. I mean, he hasn't had a guy like Mike Williams in the red zone where he can just throw that fade route. He'll high point the football. Deshaun's dribbling looks like a factor. Also, the jet sweeps count as a pass, so I can see a couple going to Deebo Samuel. I'm going to go over. Because I think the Niners are going to be in a lot of shootouts this season.
2: I'm also going to go over Bonte. Had he stayed healthy last year, he did have 20 touchdowns in 9 games played overall. I think he would have if he had stayed healthy last year, just because they couldn't run the ball, so they needed him to throw it left and right. And I hope they can run the ball a little bit better this year. And that does open up a more balancing attack. Right. And I do like the weapons he has for sure. So over 30, we're both in agreement there for Purdy.
1: His last couple of years, he's been over 1 turnover a game. Okay, that includes fumbles as well. If I were to put the over-under at 13 interceptions, you going to go over or under?

0: The most he's ever had is 12 in a season. That was back in obviously 2024. He needs to cut that down. He was actually fine with the fumbles. He didn't fumble last year. I'm looking at his stat.
1: But I'm saying the prior years. Prior,
0: no, for sure. But
1: he also threw two picks in the Philly game. I mean, those.
0: He did.
1: I know. the final drive was amazing, but that could have gone in another direction.
2: Right. No, that was a bad pick in the Philly game.
1: Yes.
2: A terrible pick. So he's got to cut that back, man. And look, he's got a Seattle problem. He's going to see the Denver Broncos and that defense. We'll see tomorrow or 2 days from now against the Rams. If he goes over 13, it's going to be a long season for the 49ers. A long season in a bad way.
1: Well, give me some NFL news. Let's speed this up a little. CMC over under 375 touches.
2: Oh.
1: They got Kalon Black. They've got Jordan James. They've got Debo back. They've got weapons. They've got other receivers that you think that they trust. I still like him. I mean, this is a solid number. He make catch. You know, he caught team high 90-something balls last year. Bonte, over under 375 total touches.
2: I'll go under.
1: Under.
2: I'll go under.
1: Okay.
2: I go under.
0: I am also going under there. 413 touches last year. I mean, Jonathan Taylor at 369. Jonathan Taylor, who touches the ball a lot. In Indianapolis. I'm going under there.
1: Okay. All right.
0: I think that was a historic number last year, and they needed him for obvious reasons, health-wise.
1: All right, last fun one on the offensive side of the ball. Kittle and Evans, combined touchdowns. Kittle and Evans, or Deshaun Stribling and Jake Tonjes. I'm going to tell you guys on the front end, I think Tonjes and Stribling will have more touchdown catches this year than Kittle and Evans. I'm that high on the two of them. I'm taking Stribling and Tonjes over them.
0: I think that would signal to me, I'll jump in here first, Bonte. That would signal to me if Tonjes is getting that many pass-catching opportunities, that Kittle wouldn't be out on the field as much. I think Kittle's going to stay relatively healthy this year and be on the field for as much as his body will allow him to be. I'm going to go Evans, and I'm going to go Kittle in this one. Although, would that be a bad thing if it was Stribling and Tonjes that had more touchdowns than those two combined? I don't know.
1: I could talk myself into it.
2: It'd be great for Stribling to have more touchdowns. It'd be great for Stribling because it looks like it'll make the Niners look like they made the right pick.
1: Yes.
2: At the top of the second round. I'm going to go Kittle and Evans.
1: Okay.
2: It's going to probably be closer to what we think. And look, Tonjes in the red zone, like, will he be on the field in the red zone if Kittle's there? You know what I'm saying? What if they go 3-4 wide receiver sets?
1: It's a great question.
2: I have no idea. But it's not the boldest pick to take Tonjes in Stribling. I could see a road where these guys aren't healthy, right? They miss a game. Tonjes is in the lineup. Stribling's in the lineup. Yeah. So it really depends on health. Well, I'm going to lead Kittle and Evans.
1: All right. Let's go to the defensive side of the ball. Guys, I think Joe should know this. There's only one team that had zero interceptions last year. That was the New York Jets. But I mean, the Niners weren't much better defensively than them. They had six interceptions last year. It's one of the lowest they've ever had in their franchise. And by far, the worst sack season they've ever had. They only had 20 sacks in a 17-game season. All right? Last year, to quarterbacks, they gave up 29 touchdowns and only six interceptions. Are they going to be better or worse this year to opposing quarterbacks? 29-6. That's what other teams did to them. What do you guys think?
2: Well, they played better quarterbacks this year. You know, Herbert's better. Bo Nix is better. Patrick Mahomes, you got to play him at Arrowhead. You're playing Dak Prescott and the Cowboys, who I think are going to be really good this year. We'll see about Jackson Dart. They play some big boys, man. Kyler Murray in Minnesota. I think Minnesota's winning that division, to be honest with you. They give up more touchdown passes, but they'll get more picks. I don't know. It's a great question, Shasky, because we just talked about this pass rush with Nick Bosa.
1: I don't know.
2: Like,
1: I don't know.
2: This year? Oh, Osa helps.
1: Yes.
2: I think Osa maybe gets 10 by himself, and hopefully you can get 10 from Bosa, and you'll get more to get a couple of Greenlaw. 10's a lot. 10's a lot. But you need that. Yeah. You need that from these guys. I don't know, man. That's a tough one. Go ahead.
0: They need someone just in the secondary. Like, can someone just not be so risk averse? Like, I get it. You're gonna bend, not break a lot. That's what they did last year. But if you're doing that, you need to get the ball. Like that's the thing. That's the great equalizer in this game, is getting the turnover, and it could supplement a really poor second.

0: secondary. That's why I actually really like Jack Jones. I know he's not the greatest cover corner, but the guy's aggressive when you need him to be aggressive. He'll gamble out there, Bonte. That's one thing I love about him. Like, he'll do that. And he's got a great showboating about him as well. As far as like getting to the... Sorry, what's up?
1: No, I was just going to say, 20 sacks and 6 interceptions.
0: It's awful. No, it's... Miles Garrett alone had more sacks in his own season than the entirety of the 49ers team. That's insane.
2: All right, over under. 4.3. That's how many yards per carry the defense gave up last year. 4.3. They gave up only 1,800 yards. I think a lot of that down the stretch, you know, there were some big high-scoring explosive games. The Chicago game, the Indianapolis game. The Arizona game was a blowout the whole time. But, you know, 4.3 yards per carry. They gave up 13 rush touchdowns. But if you were to say over or under 4.3 yards per carry, what will this defense do this year? Over or under that number?
1: I'll go over. I'll say 4.4. And that's because early on, I think they get gassed a little bit. I think Alfred Collins, I'm going to give him some leeway because he had the shoulder injury. And I don't know how bad that shoulder is. Grayson Halton, I think, will come along. CJ West has got to show up. I don't know where CJ West is at. I had high hopes for him early in camp last season, and he just disappeared. I think early on, especially with the unknowns with Nick Bosa, it's going to be over 4.3. It's going to be about 4.4, 4.5, and that is not good, folks.
0: Yeah, I'm probably going to go over the over as well. How could I not, given who they have available? And again, maybe Osa Digizua is that dude, and maybe he stops it, and maybe he's great, and maybe we get a bounce-back season from Nick Bosa. These things are allowed to happen, as Mark Wheeler likes to say. They're allowed to happen, some significant leads from some of these young guys, but I have to see it to believe it right now. And it's very tough test early for them, not only with the Rams. Achane's no scrub, man. Achane's legit.
2: Of the non-minted players, all right, last question. Of the non-minted players, Fred Warner, minted. George Kittle, minted. I mean, these guys are, you know, their legacies are pretty secure, right? Who's the guy who's going to pop the most this year if he does well? Pick a guy. Anyone. It could be anyone.
0: Ooh.
1: I could go Stribling, but that's the obvious one. I'm going to go Jayden Duggar. I'm going to say Duggar, the rookie, by the end of the season, we're going to be like, whoa. This guy can play, and I think he's going to be a factor in this Rams game. They go three tight ends. He's a guy who I think is able to cover tight ends now. Ask him to do it consistently in his first ever pro game. It's a lot, right? But I think Jayden Duggar's a guy we're going to say, boy, that was a steal late in the draft. Niners got another one. What was he, a fifth-round pick? Mm-hmm. I think Jayden Duggar will be the guy we'll be talking about heading into the offseason.
2: I like that a lot.
0: I'm going to go Kalon Black.
2: I like that.
0: Back up to Christian McCaffrey. Yeah. I think he showed enough burst and excitement in the preseason for 49ers fans to get excited. And they desperately need someone to help out CMC in the run game. I don't know what he can do in the pass game yet. That remains to be seen. But they desperately need someone to take just that burden off CMC. Because I would like Christian to be somewhat okay heading into the playoffs, not having 413 touches like last year. So I'm going Kalon Black.
2: What if I threw a random one at you guys? Is there a world where Dominic Pooney becomes just a monster factor in his third season? You know, he was really banged up heading into last year, and I think he played really well, like, for the most, given how, like, he was hurt. I wonder if a guy like him would pop.
0: It's just not a sexy position.
1: Carver Willis.
0: Yeah, Carver Willis.
1: What if it's Carver Willis?
2: Yeah, I would love that.
0: I was thinking about that,
2: too. Wouldn't you love
1: that? I think we all would. I think we all would love that. And Brock Purdy would love that the most. I love Kalon Black. There's a lot of guys who have potential to really pop within this offense and defense, I think. I mean, Romello Hype might be a guy we're talking about as a situational pass. Can he be D4 to 2019 when D4 was right? Can he be that? You know, we'll see.
2: Well, there's two guys on defense that I think we haven't talked enough about who are going to factor in a lot this year. Upton Stout, we just haven't seen him in the preseason, and you know he's going to play a lot, and I think he's really good. And then the other guy, I like Grayson Halton. He might be a project this year. He might have opportunities maybe when he gets a little healthier down the line. I think he's going to be really good. I love the Duggar pick. Love that pick.
0: Teach me how to Duggar, baby.
1: Man, I think about D tackles, and the guy I always loved. I want to go back, and I don't remember what the conversations were around the trade. I think I was cool with the Niners not making a trade because of what it looked like with the roster. But, damn, the Cowboys coming up on Quentin Williams.
0: I know. We talked about it.
1: Steal.
2: I went crazy.
1: Like the Jets, just the Jets going on a fire sale like that. And people know on the station, I wanted Quentin Williams over Nick Bosa.
0: Yeah.
1: I wanted to draft him. And I just think he's a stud. And when you look at what the Niners are missing in his defense, opposite of Oso Odighizuwa, there's a lot riding on Alfred Collins. There's a lot riding on C.J. West and Grayson Hall. Like, I can't believe that the defensive front is so much thinner heading into this season than it was at the end of last year.
2: All right, let's go around the league real quick, okay, guys?
0: Sweet.
2: Let's go around the league.
0: Over-unders?
2: No, just who division winners.
0: Oh, okay.
2: NFC East, you referenced the Cowboys. I'm in agreement with you. I think they're going to be really good this year. I think they're a playoff team. I don't know if they win the division, but I like them as a – I love Caleb Downs. I think we're watching, like, a star in the making.
0: Is there any team more dependent on a offensive coordinator dictating the entire year than the Philadelphia Eagles? So, like, if they have if they have a good OC, then I'm taking the Philadelphia Eagles, I think, just with the talent on both sides. No?
2: I can't unsee the...
1: Yeah, man, I think that A.J. Brown loss is huge. Losing A.J. Brown, like, I got the Cowboys winning the East this year.
0: You're not high on Lemon?
1: This is the Cowboys division to lose.
0: Yeah.
1: Like, seriously.
2: Really?
1: I think
2: lose.
1: Pickens and T.D., yeah, absolutely. Wow. I think they are loaded. And you haven't heard much about them. Like, this is one of the more quieter all seasons for the Dallas Cowboys, which I think is good for them. I think they're explosive. I think if Dak stays upright, I got the Cowboys with the NFC East.
0: I think the Cowboys are definitely a playoff team. I'll still take the Eagles, though. I'll still take them. I like Lemon a lot.
2: But here's the thing with the Eagles.
0: Even though he's kind of a weirdo.
2: I can't unsee Hurts' playoff game. And as great as he was a couple years, like some... I got to see them play before. Their D is still really good, though. Right. I actually really like their D. I'm going to lean Eagles, but I'm telling you, Cowboys will make the playoffs. NFC North, I think this is one of the best divisions in football. Are we sleeping on the Lions? Are we sleeping on the Bears? Are we sleeping on the Vikings? Are we going to count out the Packers? This is a great division. Who do we like?
0: Well,
1: division.
0: Yeah, initially, Bonte, I liked the Packers until the offseason kind of happened and the loss of Josh Jacobs, right? Hell, there were rumblings of, like, firing LaFleur. Then he got extended after that playoff loss because they choked it away.
2: Went down. It just changed
0: Micah
2: everything.
0: Going down. God, he was incredible for them, too, in that stretch. So, like I could talk myself into him if Micah comes back and looks like Micah again. Bears, God, this is the toughest division for me.
2: I'm picking the Bears.
0: I'm not drinking the Kool-Aid just yet of the Vikings, although I'd really love Kevin O'Connell, and I think this could be a bounce back here. I'm going Lions right now.
2: Okay.
0: I think I'm going Detroit Lions.
2: Someone's not making the playoffs in this division.
1: Yeah. I don't trust the Lions defense.
0: Yeah.
1: I still don't trust Jared Goff in a big game. He can put up prolific numbers, but the whole fourth down, the Lions haven't been the same since they lost the NFC title game to the Niners. Let's just face it. They just haven't been 100%. The same. I got a sleeper for you guys because Green Bay, there's a lot of question marks. They don't have Michael Parsons for the first six games.
2: Yeah.
1: So they coming off the torn ACL. It is gonna take them some time to shed off that rust. I'm going with the Minnesota Vikings. I love Kyler in that offense. Justin Jefferson, Juwan Jennings, Jordan Addison. They got the tight end in T.J. Hockenson. You know, your running backs are a little underrated with Jordan Mason and Aaron Jones Jr. I'm going with Minnesota and Brian Flores being their defensive coordinator. That may have been the biggest offseason moves in the NFC North is them retaining Brian Flores for that defense. I'm going Minnesota to win the North.
0: I do like Kyler to be one of the top five fantasy MVPs this year. I will say that.
2: I got Caleb and Ben Johnson. I'm going to stick with them. And let's go quickly. NFC South. Who we got? I don't care.
1: Carolina.
0: I'm going Atlanta. Yeah, I am. Ooh. I am. People are going to say I'm crazy. I don't care. I'm going the Atlanta Falcons. Tua named starter, baby. Woo! Kyle Pitts hurt me again.
2: I'm torn between the Bucs and the Panthers. I'm going to go Panthers. Even though I can't stand
0: I don't
2: Bryce
0: love
2: Young.
0: Any of those teams. I'm
2: either.
0: Just going to be
2: New
0: honest.
2: New Orleans is everybody's trendy pick. All right, NFC West real quick. I know it's our division. I mean, we're going to talk a lot about it all year
1: Seattle.
2: Long. Seattle?
1: Seattle.
2: I'm going to go Rams.
1: I don't think people are talking enough about them.
2: Yeah, I'm going to pick
1: I think
2: the
1: they
2: Rams.
1: Love the fact that nobody's talking about them.
2: All
1: they're
2: right.
1: Like, we're the most disrespected Super Bowl champ. I love Seattle on their schedule.
0: I like the Rams.
2: Okay, I do too. All right, AFC East. Who we got? I got Bills.
1: Buffalo.
0: Is New England for real? I guess we'll find out tomorrow. I mean, it's one game, but I guess I'll lean the Bills. I guess.
2: AFC North.
1: Cincinnati.
2: Really?
1: They got to be healthy.
2: You didn't love that.
1: They gotta be, like, every team can say that, right? They got to be healthy. But I think Burrow, Higgins, okay. Chase, and okay. Chase Brown in the backfield,
2: okay.
1: they're going to put up numbers. Too many unknowns with Pittsburgh. Too many unknowns with Baltimore, the new coach, Jesse Minter. And where's this could be Lamar Jackson's last year in Baltimore.
2: It's crazy.
1: There's a chance he's on a different team next year. Yeah. And then Cleveland, do we believe in Cleveland? No, not really. So I'm going to go Cincinnati.
0: I'll lean on Baltimore for now, but I'm with you. All three of these teams at the top, very highly combustible if one person goes down. Like, we might find out just how much Mike Tomlin meant in Pittsburgh that they kept eking into the playoffs. Yeah. Like, they could be a dumpster fire, too, with Rodgers.
2: I'm taking the Steelers. I think
0: with McCarthy?
2: Yeah, I am. I am.
0: Okay.
2: I'm going to take the Steelers with McCarthy. I think it's his Aaron Rodgers swan song. They're going to barely win the division and then lose in the first
0: round. Just go away. I'm just so done with Aaron Rodgers.
2: I know, but look, I don't like McCarthy, but he does win.
0: He
2: does.
0: People,
2: like, he's a good regular season coach, and I think they needed some help on offense. All right, AFC South. Jacksonville?
1: Houston?
2: Okay.
1: Houston. I mean, C.J. Stroud and that offense scares me a little bit. That defense is.
2: And they're amazing.
1: That defense is
2: Stingley's awesome.
1: It's so. Yeah, I'm going with the Texans.
0: No Colts, huh? No one's on. A Colt. Okay.
1: I like the uniforms.
0: You love the uniforms. I'm going to go Jags here. I'm going to go second year for Trevor Lawrence, although his playoff game was ferocious, as Lorenzo Neal would say.
2: AFC West.
1: This is the toughest division.
2: I'm going Kansas City. I just can't. I'm sorry. I can't. I hate them.
1: I think it's out of Denver and the Chargers. I want to say the Chargers so damn bad.
0: You're a believer in the Mike McDaniel OC, right? You're a believer in that for them?
1: Yeah, I'm big into that. And Jim Harbaugh's a damn good coach, man. Jim Harbaugh just knows how to coach football. That defense is underrated. They got a lot of explosiveness. They got their tackles back. Slater and Joe Hall. So I'm going to go Denver. But I wouldn't be shocked if the Chargers win his division. I think Kansas City finishes in third place.
2: Really?
0: Yeah, but they can make the playoffs. But they can make the playoffs.
2: I love you.
0: Yeah,
2: they can make the playoffs.
0: I don't think that's crazy
1: because I think Buffalo's coming out the east.
0: Yeah,
1: the Bengals coming out the north, and you got the Texans coming out the. Bengals coming out the south
0: for the Texans.
1: Bengals north, yeah. Texans south. Casey could make the playoffs still, but I got him finishing in third place in the NC West.
0: I think all three of those teams make the playoffs, quite frankly. That's why this is so hard. I'll go Chargers. I'm with you, though, Bonte. Like, the Denver's probably the smart choice, but there's something about – I think Herbert's going to be a baller this year with McDaniel. I do.
1: Dude, the Broncos added Jalen Waddle alongside Sutton and Franklin and those explosives.
0: Yeah, he scares me body-wise, though. Like, he feels brittle, Waddle. No?
1: Yeah, but he doesn't have to be the guy there. And, I mean, that defense is nasty.
2: All right, final thoughts. We'll get to our Super Bowl.
0: Final thoughts.
2: Our Super Bowl picks.
0: Oh. Okay, let's do it. Come on, Carter.
3: Just enjoy the journey a little.
4: It's time for Final Thoughts.
0: Yes.
4: Wrapping up the show with our final takes on the Morning Roast.
0: Just got to enjoy the journey, Bonta.
2: Just enjoy the journey a little. Why is that such
1: Shasky's
2: a negative thing?
1: Full of cap. Shasky is full of cap. The Niners could go 3-2 and the sky is falling. I don't think Shasky's ever enjoyed a journey.
0: What are you talking about?
1: I don't know
0: about?
1: If he's ever enjoyed a journey.
0: What are you talking about?
2: I'm happy with the journey of the Niners.
1: You don't enjoy the journey. You don't.
2: If I hear Guru,
5: we're not hard on the journey.
2: If I hear Guru bring up the Super Bowl from a couple years ago one more time, my head's going to explode. It's driving me nuts.
1: But you know what, though? That's why, you know, I always get talked. People always tell me, don't gatekeep fans. Fans can feel how they want to think a fan.
2: I always say that.
1: There's a lot of Niner fans who feel like anything short of a Super Bowl is a disappointment. That's where a lot of Niner fans
2: are at. Yeah, but I think that it robs them of enjoying.
1: I would rather have that mindset. I'd rather have that mindset than be like, oh, I just hope we make the playoffs.
2: No. I know, but I think what ends up happening is even if they have a great win against Philly, for example, it's like, oh, well, you didn't win at all. You're not allowed to enjoy that win because you got thumped the very next day.
1: Yeah, that's crazy.
2: Yeah, like that. There's a little bit of nuance.
1: There's some lunatics out there. Forget what you think.
2: Forget what you guys think is going to truly happen. Like your head, what in your heart would be the best story for a Super Bowl win this year?
0: Oh, a best story.
2: And I've got it. I think for me it would be Josh Allen in Buffalo because I just want to see Buffalo. If it's not going to be the Niners, I would like to see Buffalo win a Super Bowl and beat the Rams

0: at SoFi. I think that would be awesome. The California kid going back home, beating them, beating McVay. That would be fun for me.
1: It just goes into what, like, you're, you know.
0: If the Niners aren't involved.
2: Best story that could happen? I mean, the Chargers have never won it.
0: Lamar,
2: the Bills have
0: great.
2: Never. Lamar Jackson, someone else breaking through. Joe Burrow, can he stay healthy? And the Bengals finally win one. It's a great fan base, right?
0: Playing the Rams again.
2: In the NFC, I mean, like, a miracle for, like, the Vikings or something. The Vikings winning it all. Like Kyler Murray.
3: I'll tell you what, you guys are missing it.
2: Huh.
3: It's Jerry Jones and the Cowboys walking into SoFi Stadium playing for a Super Bowl. I mean, he'd know all the talking heads.
0: Can you imagine?
3: It would just be, Dak, it's the Cowboys.
2: With Aikman on the call.
3: It is the Dallas Cowboys and Dak and company. Like, people would eat that
0: against
3: up. So I don't think it's a terrific story, but that's the story.
2: That's different.
3: Of, like, ESPN's
0: that's what I'm saying. Yeah, that,
2: no, but that's different for me because, like, I would love to see, like, my ideal one would be Chiefs-Rams. Like, I think that would be a sick Super Bowl.
0: I'm not rooting for
2: that to happen, but it would be really cool.
3: By the way, real quick, screw the Rams. And it's not just about the jet lag stuff. You petition for a game in Australia, a home game, and your asses are not going to show up until 24 hours outside of the game. They're going to sit back in L.A., and the Niners got to do all the marketing and all the partnership stuff down in Melbourne, Australia.
2: Genius.
3: It's an absolute joke that the Rams get away with this. The NFL is trying to just roll out the red carpet for the Rams and go to the Super Bowl. I cannot stand L.A. It's beat L.A., beat L.A., beat L.A. Let's go, Niners. Beat the hell out of the Rams Thursday or Friday, whatever the hell it is, down in Melbourne, Australia.
2: God, that was a gutsy loss for Florida State, though, wasn't it? Man, just so close. So close.
3: You really got to go there?
2: 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Here for you. Thank you, Bonte. 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
2: 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So I said no. I was booked on the Deitch Podcast before the Taylor Swift phenomenon. 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
1: For what? I want to know now. 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
0: He brings the perspective.
2: Yeah, I think they both have a great point.
3: Get off me, text line.
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4: Oh, my God.
0: And he's doing a great job.
2: I need you to man up and say what you really want to say.
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6: Oh, Biggie Zoa.
0: And together, they are Stymie and Guru.
2: Yeah.
0: On 95.7 The Game.
2: All righty. We're getting there.
1: Yeah.
2: We're getting there. Couple days. 49ers opener on Thursday in Melbourne, Australia. And they're down there waiting on the Rams, Goo.
1: Yeah, we'll get to sports, but we've been away for a while. How was your three-day weekend?
2: Oh, it was absolutely off the charts.
1: Let me ask my man, before I say what do you do, welcome back, Evan. Seriously, man, we've been together 10 years, and I just want to tell you thank you.
2: Oh,
1: and people
2: boy.
1: Want to know why I'm thanking you early, but let me tell you about my partner, this man they call Matthew Steinmetz. I had two cousins come in from Mississippi and Texas Friday. They met us at the cafeteria, and Steiny, you were Johnny Carson. I mean, Steiny's sitting there left and right talking golf with my cousins. They had a ball each individually, and then get this, Bay Area, my man gets the whole bill. Just took care of everybody.
2: Hey,
1: the Johnsons
2: involved. Hey, hey,
1: hey. Oh. Anyway, I love
2: Susan
1: you, baby.
2: Might be listening. That one hasn't.
1: If we follow each other on Facebook now, too, my best. But anyway, you're a hell of a dude, and they loved you. So I'm glad you had a good weekend. 3 days in a row golfing?
2: Yeah.
1: Ah.
2: Yeah, and now I'm in trouble because if I picked up the bill Friday and then went golfing
1: my
2: three
1: best.
2: Straight days, oh, boy.
1: Yeah. How'd you shoot?
2: Oh,
1: Steph Curry, 92 straight?
2: No.
1: How many was it?
2: Goo, something's happened, I think. Something positive. I've been playing well.
1: Look,
2: can
1: you.
2: I tell you? Three straight rounds in the 80s, and including an 80 on Saturday.
1: So you're feeling good.
2: Yeah, I am.
1: All right.
2: I am. I may have discovered something with my swing.
1: Look at him.
2: And even though I had, what did I shoot, 86, 80, and 88. Yeah, a couple bad breaks on the two high, you know, drove a ball right down the middle. Thought it was right down the middle yesterday on 15. Just hit it and picked up the tee, and everybody's saying, nice shot, good drive. Get up to the middle of the fairway, can't find it.
1: Wow.
2: Just can't find it.
1: Now, was the discovery in the swing here in the States or while you were abroad?
2: It was a little of both, a little of both. You know, I heard a great swing tip from Colin Montgomery on social media where he said most amateur players, they swing at the ball, not through the ball. So I'm trying to get through the ball, not swing at the ball.
1: Looks like it's helping.
2: Yeah, so it's and of course okay. And you had a whirlwind weekend yourself. Kind of like you've been traveling more than the Niners.
1: Yeah, I went to Tahoe.
2: Yeah.
1: My nephew Miles turned 18, so they got a boat and had his friends and family up there in a cabin, fit about 15, so a nice big spot. Jumped in the water off a boat, Steiny, and it was so.
2: You swam in Lake Tahoe?
1: I didn't know I was going to swim. I had clothes on because I wasn't even getting on the boat. So I put it on IG, and a lot of people are laughing, having fun, but what they missed is my brother-in-law and my nephew Eric jumping in the water, and I said, and I've told Evan this real quick here, I want to use the Bay Area and San Francisco more and Golden Gate. I want to do more nature.
2: Sure.
1: I want to do that. So I'm watching them jump off a boat. And Steiny, I said I had no shorts on, so I didn't want to put my drawers on and jump in. Kids are at, so I just did it, jeans and tank top, and went in. And it was a struggle swim. Some people talking about my swimming. But, Steiny, the shock of that cold water. But my body, it did something to me. I'm different.

0: different. Like, it just took the temperature and the stress of everything I got going down. And here I am.
1: Yeah, Lake Tahoe's ridiculously cold, isn't it?
0: Dude, I got in
1: I would have never done that. Wow.
0: And, I do have one regret.
1: What's that?
0: It wasn't supposed to be filmed. My brother-in-law's filming, and the arm definition in the back, just, I have not did my traps. It's just, but anyway, that's just too vain vanity, but I had a good weekend. And then the Yoon Domino tournament.
1: Did you win it?
0: I didn't play. I just stopped by Tyshawn. They were looking for you, Silk Basie, King. But, yeah, I had a good time.
1: Good good to hear.
0: Yeah.
1: You had taken your wallet out of your back pocket, right?
0: Yeah.
1: Thing would have wished. Your keys weren't in the car.
0: I left it on the boat.
1: All right, that's good. Yeah. That's good.
0: My man. Dude, we got a game tomorrow and Thursday.
1: Yeah. I mean, I can't believe I'm going to say this because I feel like you, but I wish we had a game tonight. I'm ready. I'm ready for the season.
0: We got Giants. Giants, Cardinals.
1: No, they don't play the Giants.
0: No, I'm just saying.
1: They don't play the Giants, I think, till week 9.
0: You know what I mean? A game. Baseball game.
1: Oh. Yeah. How many homers did Devers hit this weekend?
0: A couple doubles last night.
1: Okay.
0: Where was this in April?
1: Didn't need it in April.
0: Please.
1: He's warming up for the September's his month.
0: Yeah.
1: And August was certainly his month. What a second half he's had. Yeah. So let me ask you guys a question out there for 49er fans. And it's, when you look at this upcoming season, all right, here, by the way, George Kittle and Bosa are supposed to play.
0: That's amazing in itself.
1: So the bottom line is that the 49ers are going to go into this game pretty healthy. Obviously, Pearsall, you know, he's out for the season, so that one's the way that one went. But when you're thinking about this 49er season, and I do this all the time.
0: Let's
1: think about how many games they're going to win. When you think about their upcoming season, what do you think the Niners are going to do? Do you, as a fan, assume that they're going to be healthy when you make your prediction? Do you assume that they're going to be unhealthy somewhere in the middle? In other words, when you're going into this season and we got guys like Trent and McCaffrey and Kittle and Bosa and Warner and Mike Evans, do you feel like when you think about this season, you're expecting this team to be mostly whole? And then how does that impact the way you feel about this team and how good they could be?
0: I give the benefit of the doubt. So it's proactive, Steiny. It's they're going to be at full strength. And that's why my record at the, or my prediction at the summit was 10-7. And that's just because, yeah, you said it. Bosa and Kittle look like they're going to be out there, but something we won't be able to see, or maybe we will, is how long is it going to take them to get, you know, reacclimated to playing the game that they hadn't played for months, since all they've been doing is rehabbing and now practicing. You get ready. So, yeah, I look at teams and make my predictions predicated on giving, you know, each team and athlete the benefit of doubt that they're healthy.
1: Because, I mean, the more I think about it, and I'm thinking about it this way, is if you look at some of the national media, I feel like the national media is still putting the San Francisco 49ers up very high. I saw, The Athletic had every team ranked in the NFL. And the 49ers, this is both conferences, the 49ers, they have as number 6, which means because L.A. and the Seahawks are above them, according to The Athletic, they think 3 of the best 6 teams in the NFL are in the NFC West. All right, so that's starting to make me think that if this team could be healthy, maybe they're more like an 11-win team or even a 12-win team. I saw Tim Kawakami made a 12-5 prediction. I think most people would think 12-5 is about as optimistic as you'll grant the Niners.
0: Yeah, and you did again. Just miss me, and I get it. It was part of the story. I'm going last year. Miss me with the easy schedule. They won 12 games when they were undermanned all season long. Losses at quarterback. And, you know, we saw what happened there with Mac Jones. So I get that. And that's why I was just, you know, having some fun at the summit too, just talking about what the Niners have built in totality and how good they've been. It's like, man, you're just going to show us you can do it when things go bad. So I said 10-7, Steinie. Excuse me. But if somehow this thing, they went to 13-4, start the campaign off with a bang Thursday night, beating the Rams. I mean, at the end of the day, would we really be shocked with guys like Kittle and Warner and Bosa back and Kyle?
1: I think 13's...
0: That's the high one for it, but...
1: That's a little high for me, as the boss once said. That's a long putt.
0: Okay.
1: That's a long
0: putt. I like that.
1: Even if they are healthy, you know, to think this team's only going to win four games, lose four games, that is super optimistic. But, again, if they can stay healthy and the young guys can give them the depth that they need... You know, who knows what they can do? 888-957-9570 is the number.
0: Let's go.
1: Basically, we're talking expectations for this year as a 49er fan. And who needs to play well? And, you know, just what's going to happen this season? What are you expecting? All right. Here's what we got going today. We got Ross Tucker, Odyssey NFL Insider, going to join us at 11:30. We got Mike Yam from the NFL Network. He's coming up at 1 o'clock. And opening week on 95.7 The Game is presented by Hands-Free Skechers Slip-Ins. Just step in and go. That segment also brought to you by Lucky's.
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10: The Guru Steiny Guru Steiny Guru Steiny Show. Let's go.
11: All righty, 49ers down in San Francisco, and they're acclimated.
12: They're down under. You said in San Francisco. We ain't doing that.
11: I did.
12: I thought I heard 49ers.
11: Well, let's not get bogged down.
12: They're
11: in Australia.
12: Yeah, gotcha.
11: And they're getting acclimated.
12: My man.
11: And the Rams, on the other hand, are still in L.A. And, I mean, whether you think it's important or not,
12: yeah.
11: that's the big theme going in, that the Niners are down there and the Rams aren't. So let's start there.
12: That is crazy.
11: Because we've heard Kyle Shanahan say, you know, a month or two back, he wasn't excited about it. But this is Sean McVay over the weekend on why the Rams are doing what they're doing, which is getting there right before the game.
13: Yeah, everything is geared towards what we think is best for the players based on, you know, that's what will guide every decision as long as I'm fortunate enough to be the head coach. And so we felt like staying in our rhythm and routine and then traveling when we do, which I'll go over with the players this afternoon. But the thinking in its simplest form is what do we deem the best for our football players and for them to try to be at their best? There's different approaches and theories. But I do have a lot of trust in our group, and we'll see, hopefully it works out. And I know that we've got a bunch of guys that I think, you know, we'll feel good about the plan. And then ultimately it's let's go play to the best of our ability in that 3.5 hour window we're allotted.
11: All right. So that was Sean McVay talking about why they're going as late as they are. And, you know, one thing that is fair to bring up is that the Rams have a history of traveling like this, even when they go to, let's say, Europe.

0: So they like to get in and get out. It's kind of what they do. And the 49ers obviously have been down there for a week. And according to the players, they're by, you know, I heard something with Trent Williams. He feels like he's pretty much normal right now in terms of the body clock a few days before the game. So we'll see how it all plays out.
1: Yeah, that's all you could ask. And, you know, I've been said this since day one. You know, one of the themes, and I hate it about this game, is the travel. And, you know, the contrast on how both teams are doing it. So we'll find it out. But if we have a close game, then to me, that'll just dissipate. That, like, it'll be over in regard to who got it right, who got it wrong. Obviously, Niner fans want to win a game, and you want to win it easy. But I wonder how much of the Rams, who I believe in, and a lot of people, you know, are picking them to do something and go to the Super Bowl, how much are, if at all, are they getting overhyped? And if somehow the Niners can you know, keep up with them and actually even win this game, then what are we talking about, partner, you know, moving forward? And I know it's only 1 week, but, you know, I'm thinking about tomorrow night's game from a Niners standpoint. If somehow Seattle was to lose to New England and then you handle your business, 1 week, I get. But, man, for two counterparts in your division to be hanging, to have one loss already and one of them be because you beat them, I mean, that would be an awesome way to start the opening week.
0: Yeah, so the Rams obviously are going to get in and get out, and they're going to do things essentially based on adrenaline. Kyle Shanahan, on the other hand, his approach is completely different. Listen to what he said the other day about his preparation and how the 49ers are attacking a game that's on a Friday morning local time that we'll see on a Thursday night back here in the States.
2: We did our totally normal routine. I'm not sure because we're, like I said, we're a little confused with, when I look at my clock and it says the time, and then I try to see my family's time and it says the time, but it says yesterday. I don't even get how that's possible. So I feel like I'm in the future. And then also when we play on our Friday, which I think is a Thursday in the U.S., we're such creatures of habit. So I call today Tuesday. I call today Wednesday, which is the first day we put in a game plan. But I think it's Monday. However, though, it's Sunday in the present. So, like, I'm going to mess that up all week if you guys ask me. But today is just our first day of the game plan, which is a Wednesday. We'll put in some on a Thursday. Friday's the final part of the game plan. Saturday we walk through when we play on Sunday, which is a Friday in Australia and a Thursday in the U.S. So don't ever make me do that again.
0: All right. So they're in their Wednesday mode for a normal game on a Sunday right now.
1: Do we know when the Rams get there?
0: I would imagine... It sounds to me like the day before.
1: Wow. Yeah. I told you this. If it were up to me, and I'm no scientist and no data to back this up, I just would do what the 49ers are doing. And it sounds like Trent Williams, you know, two days before the game, feels kind of lightweight normal, you know?
0: Yeah. 888-957-9570 is the number. You know what? A couple things I want to bring up about the Niners and a couple players that I think are real important. And I think this is this to me is very interesting. I know the morning show was talking a lot about Bosa and how important he is this year.
1: No doubt about it.
0: But there's another guy I want to talk about. I want to get to Bosa a little bit later. But here's the most fascinating story to me in the offseason. And I'd love to know where 49er fans are with this particular player right now as the first game is poised to happen on Thursday. So the 49ers make a draft pick, their first pick, and it's a guy named DeJuan Stribling. And the night of the draft, there seems to be a consensus that this was a reach and he wasn't on some mock drafts and that the 49ers may have taken a guy early when they could have taken him later. And again, there was some talk about it being a reach. All right, now we're 5 months later. DeJuan Stribling has not played one game for the San Francisco 49ers. All he's done is practice. And yet, over the course of 5 months, Stribling, without playing a game, has gone from a reach and, maybe the 49ers were trying to outsmart everybody with this pick to a player that everybody seems to think is going to be a huge part of this offense. And going into the season, like, the expectations for this guy are extremely high.
1: Mm.
0: And that was not the way we looked at him when he was drafted. And to me, I don't know what to make of it. I just think it's interesting that in 5 months we've gone from, you know, who is this guy, to this guy is going to be a big-time player for us right off the bat.
1: No doubt about it. And I'll just add this to that. It's like baseball. You know, it's at bats. And I think a lot of people know Stribbs is going to get opportunities because of what happened with his, you know, one former teammate and one teammate that's having surgery, and that's Ricky Pearsall. And the, you know, debacle that was Brandon Ayuk. So to me, coming in, Stribling, no matter if it goes good or bad, to me, with the state of this wide receiver core, and I know you brought in Mike Evans and Christian Kirk and you brought Debo back, but you talk about the possibility for a young Thundercat. It is a help-wanted sign there in the window, and he will get opportunities. And that's why I believe and have confidence that, you know, he'll do well with those opportunities. And I'm going to take time to do this, and I'll fight anybody. In regard to Kyle finding receivers that are not named Randy Moss or CeeDee Lamb, I wasn't too familiar with Pearsall. People could say that was a failure or it didn't work out, he's hurt. But when I saw him ball and it was about football, I like what I saw. Same thing with Brandon Ayuk up into the drama. So now we're talking about the last of the trifecta, and that could be Stribling. But my major point is he's going to get opportunities. And I think that's half the battle, right?
0: Well, it depends. It depends whether he's getting opportunities because he is already one of the best receivers on the team, which it seems like he is, or is he getting opportunities because they need a receiver, period, end of story. You know, I'm looking at this can't be right.
1: Give it
0: can
1: to
0: it? Me. I just typed in who was the last rookie wide receiver for the 49ers to have 1,000 yards receiving?
1: That is phenomenal. I'm going to go.
0: Now, this is AI, so maybe it's wrong.
1: Jerry Rice?
0: According to AI, it says the 49ers have never had a rookie wide receiver reach 1,000 receiving yards.
1: Now, AI, the AI I use is A wrong, so wow.
0: Says the rookie record is Jerry Rice, and he had 927 yards his rookie year.
1: Mississippi Valley State.
0: And somebody who got close more recently, Debo Samuel, had 802 receiving yards as a rookie in 2019. Brandon Ayuk had 748 in 2020. All right, so after I throw all those numbers at you, what can we realistically expect out of DeJuan Stribling? I mean, I feel like he almost...
1: He's getting a buck. He's getting 1,000. I told you that's my prediction. But then you even made it look like that ain't what it used to be, Goo. But I think he can get it. Everything's there, the ingredients. The quarterback, the play caller, his 10-inch hands, his 4.3 speed. So what if I told you I think he can be the first one to do that?
0: I mean, that's kind of where I'm going now is if – we're talking about this guy like we are over the last 6 weeks, and we know that the 49ers in a perfect world have Mike Evans as the number one. This guy's the number two. And Mike Evans only played half a season last year. So I kind of am with you. I feel like, 1,000 yards isn't what it used to be, but for a rookie,
1: man,
0: it would be a hell of a rookie season. And it almost feels like we're almost expecting Stribling to have that kind of year.
1: And it starts in 48 hours. Shout out Nick Nolte.
0: Yeah.
1: But we're going to find out. It is 1 week, but we'll find out. You know, my biggest question is the Niners window, Super Bowl window, open? And this year will let us know, you know, where it's at.
0: This is Greg Cosell on what he expects from DeJuan Stribling this year.
3: My sense is he will make an immediate impact because he's going to play. The big question, of course, which is always the case with the Niners, is how much 21 personnel they play with two backs and two wide receivers, and how much 11 personnel they play with three wide receivers. And the question is, when they play with two wide receivers, does Stribling play? Or, you know, I think he'll be worked in multiple personnel packages. Look, you guys know how much I liked him coming out of college. I don't think in the games, and I'm not at practice, but in the games, he certainly didn't show anything that would lead you to believe that they're not going to play him and that they don't view him as a significant contributor. Given the situation of wide receiver, I would have to believe right now that when they go with three wide receivers, it'll be Evan Samuel, Stribling. And again, the big question being, who are the two wide receivers when they play 21 personnel, which historically under Kyle Shanahan, they played more than 40% of their snaps.
0: All right. I don't know how you feel, but I certainly expect Stribling to be more of a factor than Deebo Samuel. How would 49er fans answer that, and then how would you answer it?
1: No doubt. And this is no shade. And what if Deebo Samuel ended up leading the 49ers quartet of receivers in shocking us all? I would be happy for him. But right now, I just think what you just said, it goes Mike Evans and then Stribling and then Deebo. But who's to say, and you guys let me know if I'm robbing Deebo or we are of an opportunity to get in there and lead. But right now, as you said it just a second ago, that's how I see it. Mike Evans and then Strib and then Deebo.
0: Yeah, 888-957-9570 is the number. I'm trying to look back at Deebo Samuel's rookie year.
1: Because I'm still tripping on the rookie Niner receiver not having 1K.
0: Yeah, never in their history, apparently.
1: Wow.
0: I'm looking at Deebo Samuel's first year. And here's my question. Would you take it for Stribling this year? You ready? Deebo Samuel, his rookie year, had 57 catches in 15 games. So that's about 3.5, let's call it 4 catches a game. He averaged 14 yards per catch. He had 3 touchdowns. And he had 802 yards receiving. 802 yards receiving. I think you got to take that from Stribling.
1: And, you know, the TDs might be going somewhere else. We see Puka Nacua, you know, he's super receiver, right? But Davante Adams, as great as he is, got the touchdowns. He got the Denzel, the glory. So if you're telling me my rookie

0: you know, Stribling is probably going to get all his through the air. Obviously, he's a wide receiver.
1: Let me ask you this, because this crossed my mind in regard to Debo. So when he was at the highest of his powers, it was almost unstoppable. He was. You knew what was going to happen. They had multiple ways to get him the ball, and I picture him going in motion now, and they just give it to him or the bubble sweeps or whatnot. Do you think that's over? Or Kyle, after Debo left, you know, sometimes absence makes a heart grow fonder, can reinvent a way to use Debo on the ground more? Or, is that just dead? Or can Kyle resuscitate it?
0: Well, he ran 17 times last year for Commanders.
1: Okay.
0: Which in 16 games, he was getting a carry
1: yeah.
0: a game.
1: How many?
0: His last year with the Niners, he rushed 42 times. During his good four-year stretch, 59, 42, Man. 37. And 42. I gotta believe those days are over.
1: Okay.
0: For him running that much.
1: He was a bad dude.
0: Because I don't think he wants to run that much anymore. Remember, that was an issue before he left here.
1: The workload.
0: 888-957-9570 is the number. We're talking about the San Francisco 49ers and what we're expecting from Dejon Stribling, someone who, when they drafted, very few of us heard of. We heard he was a reach, heard he might have been picked a little too soon, heard the Niners could have maybe gotten him later had they waited, and now here we are 5 months later, 2 days away from the season opener, and it's clear that the 49ers are going to, they're counting on this guy. They're counting on this guy to be a big weapon for him, at least one of their top four weapons, if I count McCaffrey, Kittle, Evans, and then Stribling. I think the 49ers need more out of Stribling than Debo Samuel. But with a rookie, you just never know.
1: Yeah,
0: you never know.
1: I think it's right up there because you hit me with the team needs. I feel like it's almost as similar as what the Warriors need from Yaxel. It's kind of like I really feel like the opportunity will be there for Yaxel. Obviously, the opportunity will be there for Stribling. Do you have a problem if I'm giving Kyle credit for early on Ayuk to where you got the contract, and I was kind of, you know, he's not Randy Moss name-wise, and then do you have a problem if I throw Ricky Pearsall in there on when he played and made plays, then okay, Kyle can see it, and obviously one's not healthy, and we know what happened with Ayuk. Do you have a problem if I count those as pluses that give me confidence that Kyle knows how to look at a receiver that'll fit in his offense?
0: I mean, sure, but I mean, Ricky Pearsall is not a plus on his ledger.
1: That part I get.
0: And honestly, I mean, you and I are a little different here. Pearsall was fine. I don't think he was great when he played. He was fine, but to me, he's never, even at his best, been a number, you know, justified how high they took him. Even when he was playing, you know, whatever it was, the first 2 years, those 8 or 9 games, yeah, when he played, he was fine. He was pretty good. I don't think he was great, and I don't think he looked like a bona fide number one first round pick that was going to be your number one receiver for 8 to 10 years. I don't think he's in that class. Let's go to Antonio. Antonio's in Oakland. What's up, Antonio?
2: Oh, doing good, man. So, you know, Dejon Stribling, he got all the physical attributes, and we don't know if he would have got picked way later. I mean, we heard rumors of the Rams coach wanting him, so, I mean, there's a chance of that, man. Like, we haven't saw probably like a physical freak receiver, you know, 6'2"-ish, good speed, strength, probably since T.O., man, because we haven't had a lot of luck drafting receivers, you know, first round and all that. But I could see him getting like 800 yards this year with like 7 touchdowns. Like, I think he'd be a good red zone threat. He's going to out-physical a lot of corners, man. Like, man, if you saw his tape, this guy can block, too, man. Like, yeah, he can catch. I think he only had one drop his last college season, but he can block, man. He's going to open up a lot of holes, and he's going to have a tremendous rookie year, man. Like, I want him to learn from Mike Evans, you know, a la Jordan Poole, learning from Steph Curry, man. If he can have, like, a pool party type of rookie year, I'm down with that. I think that's going to happen. And, of course, I think we're going to beat the Rams. They're a little overhyped. Let them get all the hype they want. Like all the other LA teams do all the time. We're going to be ready, man, Thursday, baby.
1: There it is.
0: So let me ask you this. If I put you on the spot, Stribling going to be the first rookie wide receiver for the Niners with 1,000 yards?
2: Yeah. Oh, yeah, man. There's a first time for everything, right? And why not Stribling?

0: It could happen. Hell yeah.
1: Look at you.
0: I'm telling you, man. Route running hands, all that. Brock Purdy going to find him. It's going to be a security blanket.
2: All right.
1: I get Antonio.
2: I figured, what the hell, I'll throw Antonio a softball. Give him a 1,000-yard season. I mean, if he has a 1,000, I mean, the other thing is, we don't know. Like, if I told you right now he'll have a 1,000-yard season, we still have to see kind of the context.
1: Yeah, but
2: if he has a 1,000-yard season, maybe one of the only reasons he has a 1,000-yard season is because they suffered injuries and they had to go to him. But I'd like to see him, you know, up 800 or so, and boom, Mike Evans is back over 1,000. And McCaffrey, you know, doesn't have to catch it maybe as much as last year, but when he does catch it, he's a little more explosive.
1: I'm with you. I want to find out if Young Stribling is a Hennessy receiver. You know, the yak, the yards after the catch, can you get that? Like, what will it look like, you know? And he's got that 4.3 speed, so we know receivers that can do both. You know, get behind the dude, come across the middle, and then also just – have that ability to get that yak.
2: Yeah. 888-957-9570 is the number. I just think it's interesting. Has any rookie, their stock risen so much without ever playing a game? Like, to me, the way we're talking about Stribling is – We are expecting something out of a guy who's never played in the NFL.
1: Right.
2: And listen, I'm not here to say he can't do it. I'm just saying sometimes when you put expectations really high on a guy, it's you know, obviously it's tough for them to deliver as a rookie. And we got to figure out where he fits in the pecking order.
1: Where were you at on the 1K? You think he could get it? Like, if you had to bet now.
2: I bet no.
1: I think it's there for him.
2: I bet no, just because the other thing about the 49ers we got to be realistic about is if they're healthy, McCaffrey's still going to touch the ball 25 times a game. You know, he just is. And so then it's about how, you know, Purdy distributes it.
1: Yeah,
2: and I think the one thing we found out about Purdy is when he's at his best, he's going to utilize a bunch of receivers. So, you know, maybe it's to hell with 1,000 yards receiving and you get 800 out of Stribling, you get 800 out of McCaffrey, you get 800 out of Kittle, and
1: you don't know how to guard him, man.
2: 800 out of Evans. But I'm not ready to say right now that the 49ers receiving core is better than last year's. Like, that's something I'm gonna have to see and see how Evans plays at his age and how Stribling plays at his age.
1: I was just gonna say Evans is better than what's my guy 15 that left us is this in Minnesota, Jennings. So there, I think they're
2: Jennings had a better year than him last year.
1: I get that.
2: He played more. Jennings was an Iron Man.
1: Yeah, but the back of the baseball card would definitely go to Mike Evans. Yeah. And you hope that's what you're getting.
2: All right, 888-957-9570. Ross Tucker coming up at 11:30. Former NFL player, now our Odyssey NFL insider, Mike Yam of the NFL Network, is going to come on at 1 o'clock. And that segment was brought to you by Crystal Geyser Alpine Spring Water.
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11: All righty, coming up in 40 minutes at 11:30, we got Ross Tucker. 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
12: I wonder what game he has. He's a big boy now.
11: I think he's on the number two broadcast every single week.
12: He's great.
11: So obviously Ross Tucker's career taking off, coinciding with his appearances on 95.7 The Game, and I think he'll acknowledge that we've given him some exposure that he never would have gotten.
12: We got to tell
11: elsewhere,
12: him that.
11: And we're responsible for a big chunk of his career.
12: That's awesome.
11: I don't think there's any doubt about that. Apparently, Kalshi's got Dejan Stribling at 707, says he's got a 40% chance to reach 750 yards.
12: So what would that mean to 20% for 1,000? How much does that go? That's what I want to know.
11: Well, I guess the number's 750. You got to pick the over-under on 750 and get 40% odds.
12: I definitely would take it.
11: I don't think I would. I would just have to go on history. And I was telling Goo, Ev, can you hear? So unless you can prove me wrong, no 49er rookie receiver has ever had 1,000 yards in
12: crazy.
11: A season. Apparently Jerry Rice, rookie year, he had 927. So nobody's ever done that for the Niners.
13: Yeah, but not a lot of them play with 17 games.
11: That's true. That's true.
13: I think Jerry Rice probably would have gone over 1,000 if he had that extra regular season game.
11: I think you're probably right. So let's see if Stribling can take advantage of that extra game. Let's go to Joe.

0: Joel's in Berkeley. Hey, Joel, what's going on, man?
1: Hey, I just wanted to chime in a little bit on Debo's dribbling. And other thing, I've heard over and over again how many balls Jerry Rice dropped as a rookie. Over and over again.
0: People, that's true.
1: God, as a rookie, he had no hands. He bounced off him like he was a wall, all that stuff. Think if he decided he could catch when in his rookie year, he might have had 2,000 yards. Who knows? I mean, anyway, what I think is honestly, Strib's probably going to be your number two receiver. And again, depending on how much Evans is out there, which I hope he's out there every game, but you know, that's a big, long hope. I think the better question is remember when Debo got his receiver contract and he said, I don't want to get paid like a running back.
0: Exactly.
1: I want to get paid like a receiver.
0: Yep.
1: Remember he said that?
0: Yeah.
1: But honestly, when he was most effective, he was about half and half running back receiver. And yeah, we paid him like a receiver, but we ain't paying him like that this year. You know, he's back to being a utility guy, punt return dude, that kind of thing. So I think the better question is, between Kalon Black, Debo Samuels, and Christian McCaffrey, I think McCaffrey's out there all the time. But if you put Kalon Black in and take Juszczyk out, and then put Debo in and take Black out, Christian McCaffrey can act more as a decoy, more like, you know, the Steph Curry gravity thing. When McCaffrey goes out in the flats, two or three guys are looking at him. And I think Debo can be really effective as being the other dude back there, you know, running a fake reverse and then catching a ball in the other flat. And he can get some of McCaffrey's touches out in the open. And with better receivers that you have to cover downfield, Debo can be more explosive, and so can McCaffrey, because there's more room. Just like when Steph Curry's on the floor, there's more room for somebody like Klay Thompson to take an open shot. It's the same gravity that McCaffrey has. And I think using him more as a decoy more often will get him less wear and tear, but still keep the offense as effective, because he's still in there and you still have to pay attention to him. Because if you leave him open, Purdy's going to hit him. But if you're paying way, way more attention to McCaffrey than you need to, Debo's going to be open. Stribling's going to be open. I've heard good things about Kalon Black's hands. He can catch a ball. And, man, that dude will run over the first guy. So if you ain't double teaming him out there, he's going to get some yak. And I think for Kyle's mindset, using Christian on every down, but some of those, I don't know, maybe 25, 30, 40% of them could be decoy Christian instead of like, oh my God, let him get hit again, Christian. I don't know. What do you think?
0: Yeah, I think among those four guys, it's going to be, you know, that's what Kyle Shanahan's going to figure out. You know, how many touches, let's just say running the ball, how many touches does McCaffrey get, a percentage, let's say? Then how many, what percentage would Black have and Samuel have? And then, you know, who's left over? Kyle Juszczyk.
2: Mm-hmm.
0: I'm telling you, though, the either Kalon Black or Debo Samuel's got to be able to be effective running it in Kyle's mind. Otherwise, I think he's just going to keep leaning on McCaffrey.
2: Yeah, and McCaffrey, the same McCaffrey partner who played 17 games last year, had 311 carries on the ground, and Brian Robinson played 17 games as well and only had 92 carries. Could you see Black with less than 92 carries or more?
0: Less.
2: I got to believe more. Then how are you going to take something? I thought Kyle's never said this, but I thought the plan was to take some stuff off of the plate of McCaffrey.
0: I think that is the plan. I think the question's going to be who's going to be able to do it in Kyle's mind. Like, that's why, okay, Kalon Black, he's a rookie. How much is Shanahan going to touch, you know, going to rely on him and trust him?
2: Right.
0: Thursday. You're telling me Robinson had 92 carries all of last year?
2: Yes, sir.
0: Okay, so that's
2: 4.3 yards a pop
0: 15,
2: average.
0: 15, 30. So that's about five a game. Five carries a game. I actually didn't think he carried it that much,
2: mm-hmm.
0: to be honest with you. But like, I know this is kind of, you know, what I'm talking about is, okay, so Robinson came in here as a veteran, a guy who had 800 yards rushing 1 year for Washington. He comes here and everybody thinks he's going to be the guy to spell McCaffrey. And I think we're all a little surprised at how little he carried the ball last year.
2: Sometimes, yeah.
0: All right, so that's a veteran. Like, that's a veteran player. So where does Kalon Black fit in if they want him to be that guy? Can he handle that kind of load? You know, I mean, Kyle Juszczyk's role this year? I mean, for goodness sake, you know, is he going to be sitting in the backfield and have two carries the whole year? You know, Kyle Juszczyk had two rushing attempts last year. Kyle Juszczyk, the last 2 years.
2: I was just going to ask you, how many touchdowns did he get last year? But it seems like you already.
0: Kyle Juszczyk, our fullback, two rushes last year for -3 yards.
2: But it's the other.
0: I don't think his workload's going to uptick that
2: it's
0: much.
2: It's the other stuff he does. Yeah. That's the intangibles,
0: yeah,
2: man.
0: Yeah, he does. Yeah, I'll tell you what. When you're a running back and you carry the ball two times in an entire season, you can't do enough other things. You can. There aren't enough other things out there. Let's go to Philmo, Mike. What's up, Philmo?
2: Man.
0: How you doing, man?
3: Good, man. I'm doing good. How y'all doing?
0: Doing well.
3: That's good, man. Y'all guys sound like the dream team that you guys are. Interesting conversation, and kind of I want to tie it all together. Because last week we were talking about, or somebody was like, somebody had the caller, the awesome caller. He was like, yeah, seems like, man, it's a pendulum swing. Like, we could go from 8 wins, 7 wins, or whatever, to 11 or 12 wins, right? And so what I think hangs in the balance is kind of interesting, because now George Kittle, Debo Samuel, all these OGs, they're not what they were, right? You can look at a lot of statistics. We was used to be known as the Yak Bros. I mean, they still get yards after they catch, but not like back then, you know what right. I'm saying? Like, they still get their little yards after the catch. So my thing is, it's very interesting, and I think that it's going to swing, or it can swing, because we need someone to pop, right? So, we remember Debo, his second half of the season was better than his first half. And so, like, because we are old and that attrition is going to hit, we need somebody in about week 8, week 11, week 12, 13 to start to come along and get up to that. Like skip a class. We need you to go from kindergarten now. You know what? You're not a kindergarten. We need you in the second grade, bro. You're that good, that smart. And so that's why it's so freaking interesting. Our team right now is, and then you got the impact of Purdy. Purdy should be entering his prime, and I feel like, to me, Purdy's a hell of a player. And so if you can have Debo, yeah, he's not the prime Debo, right? When he was great, going crazy, my favorite player in the league to watch. And he's not Kittle. Kittle's coming back from injury. But if we can kind of like get something from him, Juszczyk, give us something. He's a pass catcher. He's not really a runner and a block. He's a blocker. He's not really a runner, Steiny, but he's a pass catcher. But nah, if we could have everyone chipping, I'm sorry I'm so low-winded, but I just wanted to make that point. That's why this season is crazy, and that's why I feel you, Guru. I can't wait to see how I look. Like, what type of player is Stribling going to be, bro?
2: Can he get that Hennessy? Can he get that yak, you know?
3: Exactly. Yes. Hennessy.
2: Good to hear from
0: you,
2: baby.
0: Well, you know what? Hey, Philmo, thanks for the call. Appreciate it. I mean, okay, if you want to talk about yards after catch, and that year we were talking about whatever it was 3 years ago. Like, just think about that particular category. There's no way this team's going to be able to equal that. Think about those receivers, and think about Yak, George Kittle, just brutal to bring down. Debo Samuel during that year, he was impossible to tackle.
2: I mean, come on,
0: 1-on-1. And then you go back 2 or 3 years. And McCaffrey was playing his best football. Not that he's not now, but I just don't believe 3 years later he's going to be able to have that kind of, you know, he never got tackled on the first hit. He always got extra yardage. And then even Brandon Ayuk, you know, we considered him a pretty big target and tough to bring down. All right, so here we are 3 years later. 3 years later, and we're talking about Yak. Is it reasonable to think that Kittle, McCaffrey, and Debo Samuel, like, are going to be better after the catch than they were 3 years ago? Like, that's
2: the
0: where
2: odds would say no
0: right,
2: to you.
0: And that's
2: right.
0: where when I go into a season and people say, well, I think you might be right. The receiving core may be better than last year's receiving core, but it I don't think it's close to where it was, you know, and during that last Super Bowl run.
2: No doubt. And
0: okay?
2: I think
0: then you know, they had receivers that got them to a Super Bowl or helped get them to a Super Bowl. I don't know if these guys can do it. Mike Evans, after the catch, you know.
2: I got you. And his best feature to me is the 50-50 balls, Donnie.
0: Exactly.
2: And he can get behind you, but, yeah, his thing is 50-50 ball, keep the drives going. I'll say this. Maybe you're on to something because last year, as a whole, the Niners receiving corps was professional, but they didn't scare anybody, and that's why we saw those, to me, those eight quarters where they got dominated defensively by the Seattle Seahawks. Now you bring Debo back. That's another toy or weapon or part of the playbook you could try to reinvent, and you got Mike Evans, and you got Stribling with the speed, so maybe that's all it takes, partner, is a new ingredient to scare Seattle, put something else on their mind. You got Kittle back, so I'm here for it. And maybe we don't see it week one out the gate against the Rams, and it manifests throughout the season. Because, again, this is why I love sports. You brought this up Friday before we left. Week one, Seattle, when Tonjes gets the touchdown and the Niners beat him, I never looked at that Seahawks team like, okay, 4 months down the road, 5 months, they'll be Super Bowl champs.
0: Did you look at the Niners like they could be Super Bowl champs?
2: I already had a preconceived mindset to where they still could get it done. You know what I mean? Because they were just a year and a half, two removed from the Super Bowl visit in Vegas.
0: All right, so after the Niners won week one, you thought they were a Super Bowl contender and the Rams weren't.
2: No,
0: I'm sorry, the Seahawks weren't.
2: Yeah.
0: All right, so no.
2: It wasn't a bad thing. I just didn't see Seattle.
0: Okay, let's just remember that if the Niners win on Thursday.
2: No, I got you.
0: I mean, they won the
2: opener
0: last year.
2: Right, but this is just a hell of a start because the Rams are supposed to be it on paper, or one of them.
0: I think you're asking too much out of Debo Samuel.
2: I think I am too.
0: I mean, he's not.
2: But why'd you bring him back, though, if you didn't think maybe, you know.
0: You didn't bring him back because you thought he was going to get 1,300 yards and average 18.2 yards a reception.
2: Yeah, but not carry water either, you know?
0: Okay. Right. I mean, to me.
2: Like, he looks in good shape. I don't care about you. But he looks at, like, the fitness part of it. He looks great.
0: Okay. Can he be as good as last year?
2: And that's
0: can he be
2: part.
0: As good as right. 2 years ago for the Niners? I mean, that's the part that I can never get out of my head. We thought he stunk.
2: Yeah, we saw this.
0: We thought
2: movie.
0: He stunk when he left here.
2: Yeah.
0: He couldn't catch. He was getting, you know, he was easier to tackle. We thought about him losing a step. Now we'll see.
2: And if you had a good partner, if I was better at my job, I could ask you and have notes. And maybe people know it off the top of their head. Is it ever better the second time around when a player has success, it tails off, he leaves, he comes back, and he still does something on that second tour? Like,
0: I mean,
2: you're right. There's no way this version of Debo, because he was so great, can outdo what he did to become Debo.
0: Here's what I expect out of Debo Samuel. We're going to remember more individual plays than games that he played where he's really good. Like, that's just me. That's just
2: highlights
0: me.
2: Highlights almost, in a sense.
0: I mean, what player who, let's say, doesn't sustain an injury gets better as they get older in the NFL? And especially a guy like Debo, who's had some monster years early in his career. 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Always live on the free Odyssey app and now broadcasting from the Laughing Monk Studios. Laughing Monk, righteously brewed in the city. And I know nobody said 1,300 yards, but that's my point. That was like 5 years ago.
2: Mm-hmm.
0: And then at the end of Debo's tenure, nobody was really sorry to see him go. When he left and went to Washington, nobody was like, man, we're going to miss Deebo Samuel.
2: He got booed a Thursday night game against the Rams in the rain where he dropped that touchdown.
0: Exactly.
2: And then he had the little, again, I'm just keeping it real because this happened. Right, so people, the social media, I'm open. Remember when people were starting to wonder just his impact? So I like that part of it, I want to see, is it cops and robbers? Because it felt like the last time Deebo was in a Niner uniform and they were doing that stuff in the flat, the jet sweeps, the defenders were just waiting on him, you know?
0: Yeah, so like.
2: But now does Mike Evans and the fact that you have a Stribling and Kittle back, will that help Deebo kind of or Kyle regain that a bit?
0: Well, didn't they have Ayuk his last year?
2: They did have
0: him. And Pearsall, I get it. He was a rookie, but Pearsall was there. Kittle was still there. If you look at Debo's last 3 years, just yardage wise, you know, he's been between 50 and 60 catches. Last year he had 72, but like last year he had more catches than he's ever had except for his big year. But he averaged fewer yards per reception by far than any year in the NFL.
2: Now that could, let me ask you this, because
0: that's just a guy getting older.
2: Or just in a bad Commander offense, but when the ball came his way with the number of catches, it sounds like he was holding on to him. So couldn't we one look at it that way to where, I mean, he was catching the ball, but you're as good a product of your environment. I'm just saying the Commanders weren't all that offensively.
0: I'm looking at 632, 890, okay. 670, 727. Like, when I go out and acquire Deebo Samuel, and I'm the San Francisco 49ers, I'm looking at a player who's going to pretty much do that. Like, you don't acquire Deebo Samuel thinking that he's going to be a player from 5 years ago. And to me, with Deebo Samuel, it's mostly,
2: yeah.
0: And I look at Bosa the same way. It's more about how many big plays they make over the course of a season that are winning and losing type of impact plays. And, you know, like last year, obviously Bosa got hurt. Mm-hmm. And, you know, he played three games. He had two sacks. But, hell, in the first game, you know, he makes the strip sack of Darnold. And it saves a win for the Niners.
2: That happened.
0: Like, I get it. Bosa was hurt all last year. But if you make a couple plays like that a year, then those become big, big plays. So, you know, I'm less concerned with Deebo Samuel being able to, you know, catch 50 balls for 600 yards. But I want to know, is it possible that he could turn those plays into big plays where he's, you know, his touchdown total is more than three, which it was 2 years ago when he was here.
2: Yeah. And that part to me is the alarming part that, you know, obviously we saw it with our own two eyes, just that part of the Niners offense kind of fall off because it was just like, man, nothing there. They're waiting. But, man, for him to only get in the end zone three times, that's damning. So hopefully it's better this time around, man.
0: Yeah, 888-957-9570 is the number. 49ers, obviously they play the L.A. Rams on Thursday. This is Sean McVay asked about Aaron Donald. Aaron Donald, who's come out of retirement. What's the plan for Aaron Donald Thursday against the 49ers?
4: Yeah, don't have that sense quite yet, Nate. I think it's been really good. You know, he's so intentional about his rhythm and routine that a lot of these veteran guys, like you've heard me talk about, they've earned the right, you know, where it's truly a collaboration. Obviously, one of the best things you can do is get out there and play football in 11-on-11 settings with pads, your eye progression, taking on some of the double teams, different things like that. You know, so this week will be a big week for him in terms of how he feels. And then we'll just kind of take it a day at a time and see where he's at. If he feels good enough to go, great. If not, you know, I got a lot of confidence in the other guys that'll be ready to step up if that's the case, that have really gotten all the reps anyways.
0: All right, so Aaron Donald probably is not playing every down.
2: Yeah.
0: Obviously.
2: Kind of probably like Bosa, you know?
0: Yeah.
2: On a pitch count.
0: Well, that's the next guy we got to talk about.
2: It's a must.
0: Is Nick Bosa. He's supposed to play on Thursday. And a lot of the 49ers' fortunes obviously rely on whether or not he's healthy. He wasn't healthy last year. But he's got, I mean, the reality of the situation is when you're a player like Bosa, you got two mandates. One is you got to stay healthy. And then two is you got to be a damn good player.
2: Productive.
0: Again. Productivity. And Bosa's, to my way of thinking, starting to get to the point where maybe you just can't expect him to be the player that he was 3 years ago, because now we're 3-4 years removed from that big season, and you got to start asking the question, what does he have, and how disruptive can he be?
2: Yeah, I just think of old heads, old guys on that line, Charles Haley, Aldon Smith, rest in peace. Just all those mean, ferocious dudes they had getting after the quarterback. And I just thought the Niners had their version of Michael Strahan. And right now, it's kind of incredible, because I feel like two things are coming together to collide. Like, if there is a fall off and Bosa just doesn't look like what he did in his heyday, I mean, now we're talking about his future too here in the Bay.
0: Well, and I've got to say that he hasn't, it's been a few years since he's had a heyday.
2: Oh, you, man.
0: So Nick Bosa, obviously heading up into a big year. Yeah. All right, 888-957-9570. We're talking San Francisco 49ers as the season opener approaches against the LA Rams in Australia. 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
1: big time
0: NFL Odyssey insider. He's the he's on the number two broadcast squad for CBS Sports. We'll find out what game he's going to open with. But he's got a bunch of roles. You can hear him on the Ross Tucker pod. 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So looking forward to talking to Ross for the first time today.
1: Yeah, I can't wait. And I think he was he benefited from the Tony Romo, shakeup. And now he's got a seat, man. I'll be listening to him. We'll find out what game he's doing, too.
0: Yeah. All right, I was going to move to Bosa here, but instead, I just want to kind of finish up with Stribling. And again, to repeat myself a little bit, I kind of feel like when they took this guy, we didn't really know who he was, and we questioned if maybe the 49ers were trying to out-trick everybody. But the one thing that's happened with DeJuan Stribling is – and it's a credit to him. He has failed to stay below the radar. It's obvious that whatever he's done since the day he's been drafted, that people are looking at this guy like he could be a big-time factor for the San Francisco 49ers. And then you start looking at the rookie receivers over the 49ers' history and who's had the biggest impact. And what you realize is at least – during the history of the 49ers, they really haven't had a receiver just burst on the scene. Jerry Rice, obviously, was very good his rookie year, but he didn't even reach the 1,000-yard threshold, which would be the last time he wouldn't hit that. But what I'm getting at is there's some unpredictability with rookies as high on them as you may be.
1: Yeah, and you gave me the numbers just a few seconds ago, so hopefully it'll be what Debo eclipsed and more. But what I do like about the situation the Niners are at now is they got humbled, shout out Kendrick Lamar, against Seattle. So they needed to change something. And what do you want to do? You want to get faster, and you go out and get Mike Evans, who's proven. But you go get this youngster, and now he's got speed. And hopefully it allows the Niners and Brock Purdy and Kyle to call plays that maybe they didn't have the personnel to do before. But as far as the opportunity, that's what's sexy to me about this whole Stribling thing. I think he can hit the ground running in 48 hours here in Australia.

0: And if he looks like what he's done in the preseason, they got something.
1: Yeah, this is Daniel Jeremiah of the NFL Network about what he thinks Stribling's role is going to be.
2: Number one on the list, the one who's going to have instant impact amongst this rookie class, it's DeJuan Stribling, wide receiver for the San Francisco 49ers. They took him with the 33rd overall pick, maybe a little earlier than we thought he would go, but he has been outstanding. He has size, speed, he's tough, he'll block, and he gives you run after the catch ability. I saw him live in the preseason. He went off. I think Kyle Shanahan has a real gem on his hands. An aging skill position group they have in San Francisco, they've got a young stud in Stribling.
1: All right. Daniel Jeremiah.
0: Yeah, young stud. So it sounds good. I get Niner fans are excited.
1: Here's another guy who's excited. Dan Graziano of ESPN.
3: Well, you know, he's been practicing, which is something not a lot of 49er receivers can say. So that's a big part of it, right? I mean, like, I'm joking, but I'm not. Like he has gotten probably more real reps in practice and preseason than someone else in his position might have if Mike Evans had been out there the whole time, for example. So, but having been there and talking to Trent Williams, like he brought him up unprompted, and this is a few weeks back, obviously, but you know, he said he route running, he reminds me of Juwan Jennings, and he says he's faster. You can see the 4.3 speed show up. So the caveat is, you know, Kyle Shanahan and rookie receivers, and we know how that sometimes that doesn't go great, but there are certainly exceptions. This was the 33rd pick in the draft. That's a no joke pick. Like that's a legitimate, like you give someone like that an opportunity. And if he is showing to Kyle and the staff what Trent is seeing on film, then I think he's a guy whose opportunity could kick up early on.
1: All right, that was Daniel Graziano of ESPN. And, I mean, I almost feel like, and I know that when Ayuk was drafted, he was among those, what was it, five receivers that went in the first round, and the 49ers loved him. It almost feels like this guy's getting more hype, Stribling, or certainly created more hype since the draft than Ayuk did since his draft when he was a rookie.
0: How much of that do you think is what we've seen? I know it was a couple preseason games, but I mean, he damn near caught, I know he dropped one that probably would have went for a touchdown, but other than that, man, he's caught everything that's come his way. So, I mean, man, yeah. So you are right. It is hype.
1: I mean, I guess you'd rather have hype than nobody thinks you're good.
0: Mm-hmm.
1: I mean, but this is a player that the 49ers, look, it looks like they're going to need him. And it feels like he doesn't have, let's say, I don't want to say the runway of other rookies. It sounds like this is one of the first rookies where the 49ers, like, fair or unfair, they need to expect something out of Stribling. And maybe that's not fair for a rookie, but it does feel like if Stribling, you know, isn't the player that we think he is, which is pretty high on the pecking order in terms of, you know, getting the ball on this team, then they're really going to miss an aspect of the game that they're already expecting, even though the guy's never put on a uniform in a regular season game before.
0: Yeah, and, you know, you got me over here thinking that now, just hearing you talk about him, you know, we're going to find out, and we see it all day, every day, where a quarterback has a rapport with a certain receiver, and, you know, when you take on that team, you know it's a duo. Just with Montana and Rice, Young to Rice, and so many examples. And the Rat on the Table, brought to you by Echo Pest Control early this Tuesday, is the simple fact that Mike Evans is obviously more of a seasoned, accomplished, veteran wide receiver, but his first route will be Stribling's first route, you know, catching a ball from Brock Purdy. So just on that end, I know nobody's thinking about it, and we're just talking about predictions or whatnot. But, man, could you imagine if the rapport or, you know, with Brock Purdy went to Stribling before it did Mike Evans or even Kittle for that matter? But I bring that up because it's an opportunity, an option that could happen.
1: Yeah, and then you wonder, and you can't figure it out now, whether it's a rookie who, you know, accumulates catches and yards during a season where other guys get hurt, and that's the reality of the situation, or whether the 49ers.

0: 49ers have some weapons in Evans and Stribling and McCaffrey and Kittle. Debo Samuel, who can divvy things up in a way. I mean, I think that's the other thing is if all five of those guys can somehow stay healthy, then they are going to be able to, throw the ball around to different guys and maybe take a little of the workload off McCaffrey.
1: And also to the defense, Donnie, stress them out a little more. Give them something to think about.
0: Yeah. 888-957-9570 is the number. If you want to jump in on the 49er conversation, we've got Ross Tucker joining us in about 5 minutes. He's going to make his debut for us this season. We're going to have him every single Tuesday.
1: That's awesome.
0: Every single Tuesday. And it'll start today with Ross Tucker. All right, this is Brian Baldinger, another national media guy, our own NFL Odyssey insider, on what does he expect from Stribling?
2: I mean, last year, T-Mac in Carolina was the Offensive Rookie of the Year. Whether you agree with that or not, he was the Offensive Rookie of the Year. Now, I know players that are analysts now that didn't think Tetaroa was going to be a great pro, but he opened up the offense for that team. Like, why can't Stribling do what Tetaroa just did? What's going to inhibit him? He looks like he's the same size, similar athletic ability. Like, maybe T-Mac is a little bit more acrobatic with the ball in the air. We'll see. But I feel like Stribling can contribute right away. I feel like he's got 50 or 60 catches. Why can't he take over for what Juwan Jennings has been in this offense over the last 3 years?
0: That was Brian Baldinger.
3: And McMillan had 7 touchdowns for the Panthers, Donnie. So, coming out of Arizona. So, we'll see. Would you take 7? I would definitely take 7 touchdowns from Stribling.
0: I mean, McMillan had 1,014 yards, so he got over, he got over 1,000.
3: And just 14 and a half a game, to your point about 1,000, ain't what it, that was his average catch.
0: Yeah. I mean, again, though, this is where I always hesitate. Now, I don't want to compare Stribling to Juwan Jennings because they're different players, but, I mean, I don't think we can forget Jennings' production on this team over the last couple years.
3: I hope it doesn't sound like we are, but you're right. Mr. Reliable.
0: I mean, absolutely. Absolutely. All right, last one is, before we get to Ross, is Terrell Owens. And this is what he thinks about, where is the one being able, hindsight, being accepted. Oh, did I miss it? Hold on a sec. Here it is. On Stribling being able to learn from Mike Evans.
4: It's unfortunate with Pearsall being out again this year, but it also presents an opportunity for him. So hopefully, I know Coach Hankerson, I think that's his name.
5: Hankerson, yeah.
4: He coached my son when he was there as well. So I'm sure he's in his ear giving him all the knowledge that he can and he has to have him take advantage of this opportunity. And obviously, he has a veteran in Mike Evans, so obviously to look up to, really kind of just follow his footsteps. My advice, do what he does, learn the offense as quick and as fast as he can without being too overwhelmed. And don't try to do anything too spectacular. When the ball gets in his hand, the ball is in the air. Do what Stribling does. Go attack the ball, catch the ball, and make plays. And I think as the season unfolds, he'll get more comfortable with the offense, get more comfortable with Purdy, the way that he throws the ball, all those things. That's what training camp, OTAs, all those things are about.
0: All right, that was Terrell Owens on Dejon Stribling, and let's continue that with Ross Tucker. All guests on 95.7 The Game appear on the River Islands guest line. Isn't it time for you to discover the islands? River Islands in Lathrop. On the line is Odyssey NFL insider Ross Tucker. 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Ross, thank you for joining us. Your first time this year. Looking forward to it, man.
3: Ross, baby.
6: Yeah, man. We are back. What's up, fellas? We are back, and the Niners are starting off with a huge game on, Thursday night, Friday morning, whatever we're calling it. It's the most excited I've ever been for a Friday morning NFL game.
0: Yeah. 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
3: crew,
0: if I'm not mistaken, from CBS. 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
6: Well, I've got the Buffalo Bills at the Houston Texans.
0: That's not bad.
6: So, not bad. I mean, it's I think it's two of the top five teams in the NFL. 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On Tuesdays, I that's when I record my power rankings. I think I had Bills 4, Texans 5, or vice versa. So to have two of the top five teams in the league in my mind to call their game, and if you look, I think it's pretty clearly the best game at 1 o'clock and maybe one of the best games of the week. So to say I'm excited would be an understatement. It is going to be awesome. Two teams that are like dying to get over the hump. The Texans have never been to a conference championship game. They go to the divisional round every year. And then the Bills haven't been in the Super Bowl since the 90s, and they've been knocking on the door. So, I know it's only week one, but it feels like a big one already.
0: Where do you have the Niners right now in your power rankings?
6: Good question. I'll pull it up. You know, I'm conflicted with the Niners, as is often the case, because we all know what they can be. But then I think you also have to look at, you know, what could go wrong. So right now I have the Niners 9th.
0: All right.
6: So I have them as a top 10 team. And certainly I think we all saw what they could be last year. And I don't doubt that again. It just, you know, there's still some questions I would have on the offensive line a little bit. You know, certainly they're in a situation where we're all going to have eyes on Nick Bosa. I know it looks like he's going to play. I saw some video where he certainly didn't look like he was 100% in that video, but maybe that's because he was just kind of getting loose or warming up. So the same questions I feel like are always there as it relates to the 49ers.
1: Let me ask you this, Rod, and Ross, we're excited to have you this year. Congrats, man. Can't wait to hear you call the game. From a Niner standpoint, because the Rams are everybody's darling and everybody's pick, and I get it, but from a Niner standpoint, what part of this Ram team can they try to take advantage of or exploit?
6: Terrific question. And I'll also say this, too. I feel like somebody's probably done it.

0: quarterback called him the dream team. Let me just say something, by the way. You can't say that if you're the backup quarterback. I mean, you can't call it the dream team if you're the backup. That'd be like me being like, yeah, man, we're the dream team, like the backup guard center. Like, no, dude, you're not part of the dream team. You're just like along for the ride. You know, they have a really good team. I think the question mark would probably still be just how well these guys acclimate at corner. I think their defensive line's really good. Their linebackers are kind of just guys, but they like them and they fit with what they do. They obviously thought cornerback was a major liability, which is why they went out and got Jalen Watson, why they traded for Trent McDuffie. Let's see what they're like in this new defense. You know, obviously those guys have some pelts on the wall. They're pretty good players, but let's see how they do against Mike Evans and Stribling and those guys.
1: 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Nationwide is on your side. When I look at the Niners, Ross, I look at last year. They had trouble running the ball, and defensively, they didn't pressure the quarterback or really force many turnovers. I think they had 6 turnovers forced, and I don't really see either of those lines being addressed in a big way. And I just have been asking 49er fans, why do you think you're going to be able to run the ball better this year with essentially the same personnel, excluding the wide receivers?
0: I think that's a fair question. Now, I would say I thought they ran it okay, but certainly not to the Niners standard over the years. We had talked last year about whether or not, you know, Christian had lost a little bit. I was overwhelmingly impressed with his workload and how he was able to carry the team. But he did not seem quite as explosive to me, you know, just watching him. I think a couple of things. I think, first of all, Debo should open up some of those other jet sweep things, ghost motion. You know, he can still do that stuff. So I think Debo gives them a better eye candy guy, you know, than perhaps they had last year. I think, you know, the hope is that with Mike Evans and DeJuan Stribling, they'll be able to run into more favorable looks as opposed to teams being able to feel like they could really gang up and gear up on the run. And then obviously the thought is that they're just healthier at some spots than they were last year. I think defensively, man, they're putting a lot on Bosa. But I've always kind of liked Odighizuwa. I've always kind of thought he brings some juice as an inside guy. So you get some juice from Odighizuwa. You get hopefully a healthy Bosa. And then Alfred Collins takes a step in year two, which they absolutely need.
2: Ross, let me ask you this, and I'm asking it for myself, the average fan. How much does playing this game in Australia really change the preparation and execution for both teams when it's all said and done?
0: Well, I would say very little other than, you know, it is a big difference between what the Niners are doing and what the Rams are doing. And I think different people, obviously different organizations, have very different opinions about how long they should be there. You know, the Niners are trying to get acclimated. The Rams are trying to sort of not get unacclimated, if that's a word. You know, the Rams are trying to not be there long enough where it affects them. They're just going to kind of come in and then get right back out. It's fascinating. That's the only thing, though. I mean, everything else they're doing
2: right
0: is normal. I guess the Rams would probably tell you they're going through their normal routine more so than the 49ers, who went as early as they did. But it feels like the 49ers, don't they do this every year where, like, they'll stay in Youngstown or, like, West Virginia or something for a year, for a week when they have 2 East Coast games? So the Niners kind of like this one-week bonding trip. So we're about to find out. In terms of the preparation, not a whole lot. We're about to find out, you know, just how much of an impact, you know, they're

0: decision in terms of how long they would be in Australia is going to make a difference.
1: NFL insider Ross Tucker joining us on 95.7 The Game. Ross, let me ask you this. You talk about all the NFL teams, I'm sure, for your interviews, your podcast, all the stuff. And I'm just wondering, do you talk about all the other teams in the same way that we kind of talk about the Niners? And I mean it this way. When I look down at their key players, Mike Evans, okay, great receiver, but was hurt half of last year. George Kittle, great tight end, but was banged up for six games last year. Bosa, coming off an injury. McCaffrey, high usage last year. Debo Samuel, a couple years ago he was down. You know, people weren't crazy, but Trent Williams, Kenny Stitt, like, do you talk about all the NFL teams with a concern about age and injury as the Niners?
0: No.
1: So it's a reality.
0: I mean, listen, I do these in a lot of cities, and every team is unique and different in their own regard, but that's the deal. And that's the deal with the 49ers. That is the topic of conversation. And honestly, it's pretty much only the 49ers that I can think of off the top of my head that we talk about in this light. So what I always look at this time of year is two things. One is, how many real question marks does the team have? And obviously, the more question marks they have, you know, the less I feel positive about them. The less question marks they have, the better I feel about them, and vice versa. And then I kind of like, in my head, I guess, try to calculate the odds. And by that, I mean, you've got age and health issues for all the guys you just named. There's a scenario, there's a percentage chance where they all stay healthy and they all play, you know, they all have one last run and play really well, and the Niners go to the Super Bowl and win it. That there is some percent chance to that. I don't think it's likely. I think the likelihood is that a couple of them get banged up and miss some time, and or others are just not what they used to be, right or wrong. And I think they're hoping that they can prove us wrong and they can kind of get the band back together or bring in some other guys like Mike Evans and make one last real strong run at it with this group. You know, you don't bring in Mike Evans unless you really think with this core you can get it done.
2: Mm. So you had him ninth. You just shared that with us on your power rankings, the Niners. But Ross, if I was going to throw this at you, what's one weakness of the San Francisco 49er team that concerns you to the point that would not allow them to win the NFC? How would you answer that?
0: Well, you guys have already pointed out some of them. A couple that come to mind right away would be the interior of the offensive line, as well as the pass rush or lack thereof. Really hard to play defensive football if you can't rush the passer. And, you know, they need, you know, talking about like question marks, they need young guys, you know, mid-round picks, Romello Height, Grayson Halton. They need those guys to play meaningful snaps and play well. It's possible, but doesn't happen a lot. And they need those guys to play at a high level and take a lot of snaps and have productive snaps. You know, let's put it this way, guys. If you watch the Super Bowl the last couple years, okay, and that's the only game you watch. So, like, I don't know how many people watch the conference championship games. Let's just say it's 50 million. 150 million people watch the Super Bowl. If you're one of those 100 million people that you only watch the Super Bowl, you think football is pretty easy. Get, like, 10 guys on the D-line that are all good and have them totally kill the other team's offensive line and quarterback, like the Seahawks did to the Patriots last year, like the Eagles did to the Chiefs the year before. If you look at the Niners' D-line right now, you would not look at that and say, oh, man, they come at you in waves. Mm. Can you imagine this Niners' D-line in the playoffs, and they're going to just be dominating people with their depth? That is not the vibe that the Niners give off right now. However, a lot of young guys. Maybe it works out. Maybe C.J. West and Alfred Collins take the next step year two. Maybe Kachurik can get Height and Halton to really play at a high level. It's possible, but as it sits right now, not a ton of known commodities up front for them. Certainly not from a depth standpoint.
1: Yeah, I just think it's kind of interesting, Ross. I run down the list of, you know, the questions, if you will, with Evans. And I get it. He hasn't played here. But Kittle, Bosa, McCaffrey, Samuel, Trent Williams. The one guy that I'm not putting on that list is Brock Purdy. And it was 2 or 3 years ago that he was the question on this team.
0: Isn't that funny? Time changes everything. You're right. I don't think many people have many concerns with Brock Purdy. He's going to play well. He's going to play really well. And the Niners are in good hands there. But he's got to stay healthy. Yeah. I know they have Mac Jones, but, you know, Purdy got banged up last year as well. I mean, they all do. They all did. So, but I totally agree. That's a real positive for the Niners that as you list their quarterback, I mean, their question marks, quarterback's not really one of them.
1: Right.
2: Let me ask you this about one Christian McCaffrey. I mean, it's been years here with Kyle Shanahan where we're saying, is this it, Ross? Is this the year he load manages McCaffrey? And last year, lo and behold, after coming off an injury-riddled season, he puts up over 400 touches. Is there any part of you, Ross, right now? Because I want to tell Steiny, that number's dropping, but would you be surprised if it was 350 to 400 again?
0: No. I would say two things. I'm pretty confident that's what Christian wants.
2: Mm.
0: And that he wants the touches. He wants to be productive. He wants to carry the load. I think it's going to shorten his career, but I don't think he cares about that. I also would be surprised if he's as productive this year. You know, you have 400 touches. That takes a toll on you. It just does. And so that's one of the things I'm going to be watching early and often this season is just McCaffrey and what he looks like. Because I already thought that he maybe wasn't quite as explosive. I got to check like the next gen stats for his mile per hour last year and stuff. But it felt like he was still awesome. And I think I told you guys this. For him to be that productive and carry the load like that,
2: yeah,
0: with me thinking he might have lost a little bit, that's one of the most impressive things I've ever seen. Like, you lose a little bit as an NFL player, and you're still carrying the load and super productive. That's just bananas. But then can he do it again the very next year with that type of workload? I mean, they took Kalen Black in the third round. Use him a little bit.
2: Yeah.
0: You know, I think there's value to a change up there. I think there's value to keeping Christian fresh. And they've drafted all these running backs in the third round all over the years. And how many of them have ever worked out? They all end up playing for like Trey Sermon and Tyrion Davis Price. And they have not gotten a lot of third round running backs for the Niners has not been real good.
1: No. Hey, Ross, man, thank you so much for joining us.
2: We didn't even get you real quick, your Super Bowl pick.
0: I think I have, I always make it not try to make waves. I make it what I think is most likely. And I have the Rams beating the Broncos.
2: Okay. Wow.
1: All right.
0: Rams, Broncos.
2: Right. We got it written down, baby.
1: All righty.
2: Yeah.
1: Hey, Ross, have a great season. We look forward to catching up with you every week.
2: Awesome.
1: And have a great call on Sunday, man.
0: Thanks, guys. See ya.
1: Yes, sir. That was Odyssey NFL insider Ross Tucker. 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
2: Now, I do remember, because he just talked about McCaffrey wanting those touches, we talked to his daddy, Ed. Remember that a couple weeks ago right here on the station? And Ed kind of alluded to something to me similar, Steiny, to where he said, if that's what the coach calls for, that's what Christian's going to do. And at this point, I never looked at it like, you know, McCaffrey, like, oh, my God, I got to do this or that. They're in gladiator mode. So maybe I'm wrong to think we see a decrease.
1: Well, do you think it's gladiator mode or is it selfish mode? I need the ball. Give me my touches. I mean, if McCaffrey were a wide receiver, would we be calling him a diva? Because he has to get the ball and he demands 25 touches?
2: That's so different than the origin. Saying. We would because of the position, but man, I'll say this. I'm excited for Black, but I'm not excited because I don't know how many touches he's going to get because it's not just he's a rookie. You guys just spoke on it. Brian Robinson Jr., I know, is not Eric Dickerson. But, Steiny, I thought he was serviceable, and he only got the rock 92 times last year. And when he got it, I thought he did something with it. Not break it for 80 yards, but I would just like to see, not the evolution, what Kyle's answer is to why he doesn't spell McCaffrey at sometimes, or is McCaffrey so great, we going McCaffrey left, up the middle, right, we riding till the wheels fall off.
1: I think it's a very, very fair question. And we have these kind of questions about a lot of Bay Area pro athletes at this point. Mm. You know, we have it with Steph Curry. If Steph Curry is healthy, how can you spell him? If a guy's healthy and it's Steph Curry, I mean, Steph Curry at 80% is going to be better than the guy behind him at 100. And there's just naturally always these temptations to play the guy that you rely on. And you know, again, with a guy like Curry, you got to weigh the benefit of playing him less and using him less, and maybe that's the same way as McCaffrey, but then you get to a point where you're using him less and you think to yourself, well, why am I using him less? He's better than anybody who I put in, you know, for him, even if they're healthy. So I understand.
2: But what if they're fatigued? Because aren't we getting to that point?
1: Well, did the 49ers, that's kind of what I mean. I mean, Kyle Shanahan knows it's not in Christian McCaffrey's best interest to run to touch the ball 450 times.
2: Right.
1: Okay, he did it anyway. So why did he do it? Why does Kyle Shanahan insist on running McCaffrey, or let's say letting him touch it 450 times? It's because when push comes to shove, he is not going to have it. Hey, let's get Robinson in there and make sure he gets eight carries because that's four more carries than that's four carries McCaffrey can't get, and we think McCaffrey's better. But there's a long-term problem with running McCaffrey or giving him the ball as many times as you do, and that is you run the risk that he's going to get hurt.
2: Yeah, I thought you were going, I was predicting what you were going to say to where there's just, you know, not a burden, but when you want a lot of people to get involved, you got to, you know, disbursement is key, right? But Kyle just seems like he's more comfortable to me when there are no options. There's just, you know, I got my guy, I got my horse, I'm going to ride him. He gets hurt, I know who I'm going to. It seems like he operates that way more than, let me get cute. Let me divvy it up and give Robinson some touches and C-Mac and whoever else. But it's kind of never materialized, and Ross was right with the third round, you know, with the running backs. The Niners just, I don't know what's going on, man.
1: I mean, I also think the one thing we've seen from Kyle Shanahan, whether McCaffrey's been here or not, is he's going to use the running back. And he's going to, for lack of a better term, going to run a guy as much as he can possibly run a guy. I mean, we saw that with the 1,000-yard rushers before McCaffrey got here. When he had Mostert, he relied on Mostert. And eventually, you know, Mostert was gone, and then the next guy came in. So I just think that's kind of who Kyle Shanahan is. You know, he's the NFL version of Tom Thibodeau. Hey, we got five great veteran players, and they are just better than the guys who are backing them up, so they're going to play the most minutes, plain and simple. And maybe I do think I also think Kyle Shanahan is not a long-term thinker. Kyle Shanahan has no interest in, you know, Kyle, if you ran McCaffrey 260 times, you might be able to get three more years. He doesn't.
2: I'm with you. I believe that.
1: He's playing one. He's almost literally, it feels like, playing one, you know.
2: But I'll never forget
1: one play at a time.
2: The Dibs exercise where when McCaffrey touched it like this in other places, the year after was not pretty in regard to his availability. So hopefully that's not the key here. especially when he just this would be the oldest that you're trying to see if that theme keeps up.
1: Yeah, and this is kind of what we were talking about with Ross. When you look at the San Francisco 49ers and you want to think about what kind of year they're going to have, like, you can't predict accurately because you don't, like, I don't expect McCaffrey to be the player he was last year. Like, I don't. I just don't think you can run a guy like that 2 years in a row in this day and age.
2: But what's that
1: at his
2: look
1: age?
2: Like to you, Stoney?
1: It looks like, I'm getting hurt. That's what it looks like.
2: I was talking about the speed. Like, so you're not saying, oh, he looks a tad bit slower.
1: He did lose explosiveness last year. Now, maybe it wasn't on him, but he didn't have the explosive plays that he had in years past. And
2: see, I say they on that. That's where I go to they.
1: Well, and they haven't really gotten any better on the line. And he is, you know, a year older. All right, 888-957-9570. That segment was brought to you by Luckies.
3: 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Trade yours on Kelce, America's number one prediction market platform. Seattle is favored to beat New England in the season opener. They are currently trading at 61%, meaning a $100 trade pays out $154 if they win the season opener. 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
1: You got it, people. He said it right. Guru and Steiny, Steiny and Guru, and the 49ers, people, 2 days away from the 2026 campaign. And, partner, I just cannot wait to see how they and what they do for an encore. After last year shocking the world, partner, winning 12 games, I just like, it's Jay-Z. The encore just has me tingling. And I am not talking to myself. I was playing it off like you were there. Now they think I'm lying to them. Evan said, take over. I had to do it.
3: That was a short break, right?
4: The clock's in front of you, by the way.
1: You got your water, though, baby.
3: Is there any way?
1: You're so old school. Why not a water bottle? Why do you get the old glass? I ain't mad at you.
3: I like them out of a glass.
1: Yeah.
3: Man. All right.
4: Before you leave, you can just check right there in front of you how much time you got.
3: No, usually we got about 6 minutes.
4: Yeah, well, this time you didn't.
3: I know.
4: And it was in front of you.
1: You didn't calculate it.
3: Well, I mean, I don't know how to read that.
1: Oh,
3: that board. I don't know how many. I should probably learn.
4: You see that, the little number next to each of the commercials?
3: Yeah. Oh.
4: So you add them up, at the end, yeah, you have to come back from break.
1: And I was flowing, so I kind of didn't want you to come back.
3: Okay, I'll turn my mic off. Go ahead.
1: No, I'm playing. Go ahead. What you got, baby?
3: What were you talking about?
1: How you follow up last year? I know everything's different. So is your personnel, but the Niner, the fans experienced a road playoff victory. I guess I'm asking you right now, and obviously Ross had the Rams going. I got Rams and Chiefs in the Super Bowl, but would that constitute success for you this year if they won a playoff game and then got ousted the next round? Or you need to see, Guru, let me see what it looks like, and we'll go from there.
3: Yeah, let's see what it looks like.
1: Because that team that was last year, Gorilla Glue, duct tape, right? That's why that playoff game, and all playoff games are important and feel good, but that's why it almost felt like a Super Bowl win is because who they were playing without, right? Would you give me that? That's why last year's road win was extra special. Like, how did you even qualify for the offs? With all the injuries.
3: Well, not they had champions. A favorable schedule. Mm-hmm. That was one of the reasons. Not the only reason, but definitely one of the reasons. Let's go to Rich in Fremont.
1: Rich.
3: Rich wants to talk about Nick Bosa. What's up, Rich?
1: Man.
5: Hey, what's up, fellas? It was nice seeing y'all at the summit.
1: Yeah, yes, man. Right on.
5: Job, as always. Yep. And I, you know, because you guys had a question on the YouTube, and it asked if we Niner fans think that Bosa is still an elite pass rusher, and I'm going to say yes. And the reason why I say yes is because when Bosa was out there, he was a premier pass rusher. Now, when he got hurt, he couldn't really do anything. He was hurt. So, you know what they say, the best ability is availability. So if he's available, then yes, I believe he will. He is still an elite pass rusher. But like I said, he's got to stay healthy, and we know health is wealth. So, I'd have to say, yeah, that he still is.
3: All right, Rich.
5: On that, guys.
3: I appreciate it. All right, and then I would say this, and I've been thinking about this too.

0: How much, like, is he an elite pass rusher? Is he top five? Is he top eight? Is he top three? Like, here's all I know. In 2022, he had 18 and a half sacks. All right? That was following up a 15 and a half year sack total. So his two big boy years were 15-5 and 18-5.
1: 34.
0: Yeah. Back in 22. Okay. Year after that, he played all 17 games. He had 10 sacks. The bottom line is, in 2022, he had 18 and a half sacks in 16 games. And since then, he's had 19 sacks in 31 games.
1: Wow.
0: So when we say, do you think Nick Bosa is still an elite pass rusher? I mean, he was 3 years ago. He hasn't really been since. Can he get 15? Is he capable of a 15 sack season anymore? These are all the kind of questions that are going to determine the 49ers season. Or is he now a 10 sack guy when he's healthy?
1: That very well could be it. And if that's the answer, then the question to you, your first original question is no, he is not a premier pass rusher. But I'm a steal from Rich. I feel like Nick Bosa deserves the benefit of the doubt. And you could say, why, Goo? Just in my mind, because last year that was a mulligan. His body failed him. But I was the one calling like, man, 10 and a half sacks for, a regular guy, defensive lineman, we'll take that. But when you almost got 19 or 20, and then we talk about the Myles Garretts of the world, and even Aaron Donald before he retired, Stoney, tell me if I'm wrong. Nick Bosa was in that category to me. This dude could get after the pass rusher. So now that they're thin, even with Nick, I just think this is the make or break to where we get that answer if he's still that guy that can cause havoc. And I took a nail with this stat that I didn't like, because quarterback pressures, and sometimes they can be better than sacks or whatnot. But the bottom line is now he has two avenues to me to where if he's not putting up the big gaudy numbers sack-wise, but we see him just impacting the game and the quarterback, then we can say, you know what, he's back.
0: I mean, again, to me, with Bosa, it's you need two things out of him. I mean, again, is Nick Bosa capable of a 15 sack season? And to me, again, that's like you kind of need that Nick Bosa. But then within those 15 sacks and the pressures and all that kind of stuff, you also need him to make a few big time plays every year, like one every four or five games. You need him to come up with a big third down sack, which stops a drive, which enables you to hold on to a game or win a game. Or he makes a pressure that leads to an interception. What good's a pressure if it doesn't lead to anything other than an incomplete pass?
1: So,
0: pressures are nice, but it's about the big boy numbers. Yeah. And he hasn't had the big boy numbers. And now he's coming into a season where, I mean, like, here's the thing. I mean, don't we have to go into the season saying, yeah, Nick Bosa's healthy. He's healthy. We expect him to play all year long. How come? Well, he's playing the opener. If he's playing the opener, he's doing well enough to play a certain amount of plays, and then we'll grow off that for the rest of the year. But it feels like people are really a little bit timid about what they can realistically expect from Nick Bosa.
1: And I know it does, to your point, take a village, but I'll say this to Nick, your 10 and a half sacks, you guys went to the Super Bowl that year in 23, then you followed it up with 9 in 24. I can make an argument. There's not even an argument needed or a case. He had more help then and didn't put up, crazy sack numbers. And now when you step on the field, I know they brought in Odighizuwa, but the bottom line is he's not going to have that help he had in years past where he was kind of light, if I could use that word, in the sack total department. So how much is that going to make his job different or more difficult?
0: Yeah, and I mean, the other thing is the whole idea of a guy like Bosa gets double teamed. Okay, Great. He gets double teamed. Right. So then one of two things has to happen. He either has to be great where, you know, he still finds a way to get 14 or 15 sacks, or we've got to see some tangible result from another lineman where you can acknowledge Bosa's getting double teamed because, oh, somebody else had 12 sacks this past year, and a lot of it is because, you know, Bosa was demanding the attention.
1: Yeah, I love you for that. That's old school, and I'll just say this. All the great ones get doubled, you know? And still get the J.J. Watts. Yeah, that comes with the territory.
0: Yeah, the other thing is what I'd really be, you know, what really kind of I wonder about is if you look at some of the, you know, the great pass rushers, maybe I'm wrong. So I'm talking off the top of my head. So maybe I'm wrong, but it feels like they pretty much accumulate them over a series of years consecutively. And I'm just wondering how many of the big sack guys, you know, have an 18 sack year, then go to 10, then go to 9, then get hurt, and then bounce back with 16 sacks. Mm. That seems like, you know, it's a tall ask.
1: Yeah, and I'll say this. We're talking about double teams, but even in the Super Bowl, I've seen Bosa chipped a little bit, you know, either running back or tight end, and I'm like, damn, you know, you need to get through that. And it's a science, and I can't tell you how to do it. I just know that I've seen it. So we'll see if we see the chips, you know, and the double teams. But I'm rooting for him. But, man, I saw that picture of – you know, one thigh looking smaller than the other. And, you know, that'll take care of itself in time. But I'm wondering, in regard to explosion, is that going to have any impact on him come a couple days from now, getting off, you know, in that stance, trying to get after the Stafford?
0: Yeah. 888-957-9570 is the number. Listen up, California. 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

0: ain't going. I'm about to stay right here.
1: Little ass boy.
2: You know, I can never figure you out.
3: Me?
2: One day you're worried about him and you feel sorry for him. And then the other day you just laugh right in his face. It's just strange. That's all.
3: But
2: no, yes.
3: He gave us that, okay. And I do with it what I do with it. It so brings a smile to my face.
2: Is it funny
3: on this
2: or is it sad? I don't understand.
3: That right there was funny.
2: Oh, okay.
3: If I got a good day, I got to stay. That's funny.
2: Yeah, and you know, look, everybody's sense of humor is different, obviously.
3: Well, you got to have one first.
2: Yeah, it's,
3: that helps.
2: Yeah, you're right. I like clever humor. Hey, we got your buddy on hold.
3: Now you said
2: you want to get to him.
3: I've had like 9 guesses. So who we have?
2: Let's go to your buddy. It's the Warrior in Texas. Hey, Warrior, how you doing?
4: Hey, Steiny, I'm fine. You're doing a great job. Drew, it's nice to talk to you as well. But listen, I am happy for you guys in the Bay Area. While you're able to concentrate on football, I have to worry about the Houston Astros in the playoffs. Since your guys' season has been over since July, it's been over since February. But I want to talk about the Niners, and I want to talk about Nick Bosa. I also want to remind you that Brock Purdy around week 4 is going to be the all-time highest pass rate, have the all-time highest pass rating, or QBR, in the history of the NFL. I also want to talk about Bosa. Do you need 18 sacks from Bosa or 17? No. 12 or 13 will be nice. Then you'll have Deebo Samuel and you'll have Mike Evans on the offensive side of the ball as well as a healthy McCaffrey. Things are looking good. Now, Guru, I know you're a Cowboy fan, so we won't talk about football in February because you don't have a dog in the fight. But
3: it's not February, though. It's not February. Oh, you're talking about Super Bowl. Yeah, that's bad material. I'm sorry, Warrior.
4: Yeah, that's fine. They just don't play football in February. Anyway, I look forward to the season for the Niners. I think that it's a big recovery. I think Mike Evans and Joey Nick are going to make a huge difference. Now, because we're on XM 171, I will have time to take a question or two if you have one, Steiny.
2: How far are the Astros going to go?
4: Well, first of all, they're going to go to the playoffs. And then you look at how they finish the season out. They have a chance to catch the White Sox for number 2.
2: All right. Thanks. All right. Yeah, they're in the playoffs.
3: Yeah.
2: Seems like you've...
3: You said my buddy.
2: Well, it's kind of like...
3: That was a letdown.
2: Like, are you on the outs with him a little bit? Or?
3: Yeah.
2: Why?
3: Stab me in the back.
2: Well, like he said it, you were...
3: No, Steiny, some stuff happened. The boss and I were there for him. Me and him had a personal relationship. And now I'm part of his shtick. And I don't like it.
2: Well, that's
3: But
2: that's
3: he's a good
2: love.
3: Dude. He's a good dude.
2: He's showing you love.
3: Yeah, I got it.
2: All right. I don't know whether to chalk this up. You know,
3: and I want your Super Bowl pick before we get out of here. Because technically we can't do it. The season starts tomorrow.
2: So we could do it tomorrow.
3: You know what? Okay. Evan and I did it when you were gone.
2: I want to get something off my chest, and I want to see if anybody else feels like we talk about football so stupidly. I mean, like, okay. So I open up The Athletic today, and there's a story there. It's entitled, Introducing the Quarterback Index, a perfect quarterback stat everyone will love and no one will disagree with. So it's, you know, the latest installment of what's known as the easiest thing to do, which is quarterback rankings. All right. So apparently this one, this index, if you will, it takes into account some things like... let's see, the quality of the offensive line, the quality of the receivers, how many times the quarterback was under pressure, receiver drops, yard per catch. So it's, I guess somebody.

0: he concocted some stats or some categories that they put different weights on. All right. So I'm looking at this quarterback index ranking for 2025.
1: All right.
0: And I also think it's perfect on the heels of Warrior calling in saying something to the effect, and I've heard this too, that, you know, assuming things are fine the first four games, Brock Purdy's going to have what, the highest quarterback rating and of an active player or something like that? Okay, fine. So he's, you know, what is he? Is he 10? Is he 12? So I'm looking at these quarterback rankings index.
1: And this is for last year.
0: This is for this year.
1: Okay.
0: Oh. This is a list they have. Joe Burrow, Matthew Stafford, Brock Purdy, Drake May, and Jordan Love. Then they have Josh Allen. I guess here's my point. You know, we spend all this time talking about how good's Purdy? How good's McCaffrey? Who cares? It's a team game. Like, okay, I'll buy it. Brock Purdy's the third best quarterback in football according to some synthetic ranking. Okay, fine. How the hell does that matter on Thursday night when they play the Rams? You know what I mean? Because is McCaffrey, is he a step slow? Is he not a step slow? Why was his yards per carries down over a yard and a half? It's like, yeah, I guess it's fine to discuss why, but like, who cares if the 49ers have the best, like, great tight end, great Trent Williams? Like, it's about the team, and it's about everything other than individual rankings. Like, who cares? Go win games. I don't care if Purdy's the 10th best or the second best. Can he get the 49ers to 12 wins by any possible way he can? Then he'll have had a good season.
1: Wow, this is opposite of where I thought you were going, but, I mean, we're in the home of Steph Curry, Joe Montana, Jerry Rice.
0: Right, you're naming all the Super – you're naming champions. I have not named a champion. I'm just naming guys.
1: But I don't think you need to be a champion for people to give you – or talk about what you're bringing to the table. And we know Brock Purdy's bringing something to the table. So I thought you just thought where he was slotted at third last year when he only played 9 games. That's what threw me off. But he's a good quarterback, and the beautiful thing about sports is when you see it, you know that you saw it. And that's why sometimes, more than sometimes, partner, it's more about the individual than the team from stuff like that. Like, you'll never get away from that, you know?
0: Yeah. So, okay, so he's the third best quarterback. And, like, if
1: so
0: you tell
1: says
0: me.
1: That ranking.
0: Okay.
1: Yeah.
0: Well, I mean, if you're telling me he's the third best quarterback in the NFL, like, then why do we think the 49ers won't be great? If Brock Purdy's that good, then, but, like, Brock Purdy, if you're telling me he's that good, well, then you got to put the pressure on him if he's that good. Then he shouldn't be somebody we worry about. He should be the mainstay of this team, the one guy that we can expect something from. But
1: well, he's been that this offseason.
0: I'm sick of watching 49er football, and, you know, he's been a really good quarterback.
1: Right.
0: And when he hasn't been good, we talk about, well, you know, McCown, you didn't have the weapons, this, that. It's like, you know, every quarterback goes through all that every single year. It's like Purdy's season is going to be up to two things: how he plays, and then probably more importantly, how the 10 other guys play that he's playing with on offense.
1: Now,
0: if he's running like last year, guess what? He's going to have 20 touchdown passes and 12 interceptions. Mm. Like, you can't play better than that if you're going to be under duress like he was under duress last year. And again, I really think it matters in the Shanahan system, because Shanahan has made it known and he's proven himself that if everything's clicking, he can put a quarterback in a great spot.
1: Yeah.
0: Well, okay. So everything's got to be clicking. Like, we know that Purdy can't do it alone. So to my way of thinking, it's like, I don't care if Purdy's the third best quarterback in the NFL or the 10th best quarterback in the NFL, can he win And can the Niners win with him at quarterback and with all the other players around him?
1: Wouldn't you say so far, I mean, since the inception of Brock Purdy, so far so good?
0: Well, I would say so far so good, except I do believe from a practical standpoint, when you go from your rookie contract to your veteran contract and you get paid like a bona fide top 10 starting quarterback, then the one thing you have to put into the equation is what his salary doesn't allow you to do building the rest of your football team, as opposed to the kind of teams you can put around him. And when I look at the best team that the 49ers put around Brock Purdy, it was when he was not making any money, and they had McCaffrey, great, Kittle, great, Deebo Samuel, great, Brandon Ayuk, really, really good. Well, they can't put those kind of weapons around Purdy anymore. So I don't expect him to be maybe as good as he was that year. Problem is, he's getting paid like a big boy quarterback.
1: Yeah, but let me ask you this. What if somehow, and I know this is crazy, what if Black just pops off the mat along with Stribling? And it happened already, but I was going to say, had Ayuk still been a Niner, that would have been help for one Brock Purdy. But if what if Hyde gets after the quarterback? All the young players, what if they step up? And that's one theme this year that where we're like, man, we underestimated some of these young players, year one, year two players. Then we could go back to the drawing board and say, okay, you know what? Brock actually had more help than we thought or saw. But when I try to play that game and judge a quarterback on an individual basis, you know, it's not fun when you bring up, well, this or that didn't happen, because now that he's getting the big boy contract, the big boy money, I just politely ask, what comes in return with that from a Brock standpoint? And I was told, oh, he'll be steady Freddy, but that's cool, and I'm sure Brock's not okay with that. Why is it so unreasonable to think maybe he could take his game up a notch or two?
0: Well, and like, I'm not sure what that means. Like, I'm telling you right now,
1: to offset what I'm not playing with, or you couldn't go by because now my big boy contract is kicked in. What about my maturity or my game getting better?
0: Well, I'm telling you right now, I don't think Brock Purdy, for the rest of his career, will ever play with an arsenal that he played with that year with Deebo and with McCaffrey and with Kittle and all those guys. Okay, so he'll never have those weapons around him. So I don't know. Can he have a 31 touchdown, 10 interception year if his offensive line is the same as it was last year when he got pressured a lot? And when, yes, there's a chance that the receivers could be more effective than last year. Fair. Are they going to be as effective as they were during the Super Bowl years when they had McCaffrey at the top of his game, Kittle at the top of his game, Ayuk playing the best football of his career, and Deebo Samuel still with something?
1: And Purdy was 31-11, to your point.
0: Exactly. Is he even capable of that kind of season with – and here's the other thing.
1: He was 20-10 last year in 9 games.
0: It wasn't good enough last year, I don't think. Now you could say, well, he didn't have any weapons. That's fine. But I don't necessarily think the weapons are going to fundamentally change that number, because I still see some offensive line weaknesses. Let's go to Leroy. Leroy's in Oakland. What's up, Leroy?
2: What's up, Steiny? What's up, Boo?
1: Hey.
2: Man, how did the holiday treat you guys?
1: It came and went. I had a good time.
2: That's awesome, man. Hey, I won't be long. Look, I just wanted to say that, you know, I think – you guys are putting a lot on the young fella Stribling. I mean, I know how he looks, but he hasn't played an NFL game yet. And then you guys asked a question earlier about, you know, what rookie receiver came in that, you know, the 49er fans were excited about. When was the last time? And I remember being, Goo, you're like this, I remember being real excited about J.J. Stokes coming in, right? And although he didn't pan out, I mean, his rookie season, what, he played like 12 games. He had 38 receptions, 517 yards. He averaged about 13 yards a catch, and he had 4 TDs. I mean, if we get that out of the young scribbling, I'm happy. I'm happy. Hey, if we get more, hey, I'm even happier. But one thing I want to touch on too is I went back and looked, Steiny, at the draft for the past like 5 years, and I looked at the second round and who picked at 33 and who picked at 34, and man, it was staggering the careers that 33 and 34 had, right? And I was looking at scribbling, and I was looking at the guard out of

0: need some offensive line play, man. They're going to have to be strong for Scribbling to do anything. So hopefully he pans out. But don't expect too much out of this guy. If he can have J.J. Stokes rookie numbers, I'll take that.
1: Thanks, yeah. Leroy. Appreciate the call.
2: Yeah, no, I love Lee, and I'll say this to that. I mean, what better test for the offensive line than what the Rams possess and are bringing when they arrived to Australia. But I'll say this as well. Again, it was activity that you brought up in the first segment. Okay, let's say he's right and we're expecting too much from Stribling, or he gives you J.J. Stokes. Okay, the key question is, who else of the Niner receivers, where do you go make that up at? And that's why Debo's a question mark.
1: Yeah.
2: Christian Kirk. I mean, dude, you go get him and the dude ain't playing the first four games. And I know that doesn't make or break the Niners season, but I got to believe when they brought him in, they thought they, you know, you'd be able to get something from him sooner, starting, you know, Thursday.
1: Yeah, this is from the 650. Steiny, what are you talking about? Purdy does have the same players he had those years. He still has Kittle, Debo, McCaffrey, and now he's got Mike Evans. Exactly. Exactly. That was 3 years ago that he had that kind of arsenal. And 2 years ago, they had Debo Samuel, but he wasn't, you know, he didn't have the year that he had prior. So that's what I'm getting at, is you have got three of the same guys who are 3 years older, and you've got a veteran in Mike Evans who we've got to see produce consistently the year after, you know, he didn't do it when he's done it his entire career. So, no, I don't think the weapons are nearly as good, even though the names are the same, because it's 3 years later. The other thing I always wonder is, all right, maybe Brock Purdy can step up. Like, what does that mean?
2: I want to go Martin Luther King and say freedom, and that freedom would come from his head coach from the sideline. And that would allow him to, and it could be happening already, but remember, you know, we had the whole, he can't audible, he can't do this or that. But I guess, one, I want to, and I mean this, because it's 97% about numbers, but what if it's about getting in somebody's face? What if it's about leadership? What if it is about the skedaddle that I feel like he's mastered, but now maybe you get that design to where he's rolling out and Kyle's letting him utilize his legs, set his feet and throw, things like that. I just, because again, I'm not saying he's the reason they're not doing what they're supposed to be doing in regard to the Super Bowl window. I'm just like, if you're right and you've brought it up, any quarterback under Kyle's going to be on a leash. But what if you took that leash off? Do we get a different looking Brock Purdy? And I kind of failed you because you said, what does that look like? And obviously it's better numbers. Hopefully the 31 and what do you have, 11 and 23, but something to where you just know it's his show. Like I feel when I look at, not the physicality, I see the command from Joe Burrow, Dak, Stafford, who you're going to see Thursday. You know, guys that you know is their show.
1: I don't think we'll ever see that with Purdy. And that doesn't mean he can't win a Super Bowl or he's not good. But when I hear – maybe Purdy can step up. Okay, I try to look at it like this. All right, Purdy's in the shotgun. He drops back, and there's a play called. All right, it's the first guy open. He's open. Boom, hit him. That's doing your job.
2: Okay.
1: All right. But what about when there's a broken play?
2: Oh.
1: Okay. Well, I'm telling you, when I hear maybe he can step up, the only thing I hear really is – maybe he can make more off-schedule plays, take more risk, and get more reward. And to me, that's a 50-50 proposition. Like, if Brock Purdy, like, to me, if you want a quarterback to step up, make play, that means he's taking risks. It just does.
2: But what if that's their reality and it's not by design?
1: Well, then he's going to make mistakes.
2: If this whole line, because I am getting more
1: concerned.
2: He's going to
1: make mistakes. Then he's going to turn the ball over.
2: And that's why last year, in nine games, he had his highest touchdown to interception rate ratio. It was the highest.
1: Just the idea that somebody's going to step up. To me, it's, you know, yeah, they're playing exactly within the system. When they don't have anything, they throw it away. When they roll out, they get 6 yards. On a third and seven, can they get 8? He gets 8. That's a good play. But

0: if he's running and he's under pressure over the course of the season, then you know what's going to happen? I'll tell you exactly what's going to happen. He's going to do what any quarterback's going to try to do, which is a little too much, and that's when a player gets in trouble. So, like, I actually look at it that sometimes a guy will try to step up, and it has to, and it's worse for you. You know, it's worse for the team. And that's where I think the balance is with Shanahan that makes him a little tougher to play for as a quarterback than other coaches.
1: Yeah. But, I don't know, and I don't even care real quick here where you got Brock rated at as a quarterback throughout the league, but the bottom line is he is ultra important for this team and what they're going to do. And you're right, all the positions around that are supposed to protect him. But when I watch Niner football, I know what I'm looking at in regard to progression or regression. And I can't wait to see with Mike Evans and Stribling and Leroy could have hit something. Maybe it's unfair, but life's unfair at times too. But we're talking ball to put all this pressure on Stribling. But that's how the Niners built their house. And because Pearsall couldn't stay healthy, and maybe a ball coach out there, his college coach told you don't he watch him, but that's just their reality. So I ain't feeling sorry for anybody.
0: All right, 888-957-9570 is the number. Brock Purdy on one quarterback ranking list ranked third. How much of that stuff matters? And you know, if you're asking Brock Purdy to quote-unquote step up, what does that mean? What does that mean? How does a quarterback of the 49ers step up under Kyle Shanahan? 888-957-9570, and that segment was brought to you by Safeway.
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0: And this is who we are as humans. He had to remind us about that. But go ahead, Stoudy. I'm sorry.
1: No, it's fine. This from the 818. Stein is smoking. Brock Purdy boasts some of the most efficient off-script and out-of-the-pocket metrics in the NFL, challenging the game manager narrative that often surrounds him.
0: He ain't that to me.
1: Advanced charting data highlights his stark efficiency split between operating within the structure of Kyle Shanahan's offense versus creating plays outside of it. Who cares? Like, who cares?
0: Well, that person.
1: So,
0: they
1: okay.
0: felt like you were selling them short, I guess, on this
1: okay. so,
0: ad-libbing game.
1: Just explain to me something, then. And I'm not saying it's all Kyle, it's all Brock Purdy's fault.
0: Okay.
1: But somebody tell me why Brock Purdy, 3 years ago, had a 3-to-1 interception or touchdown to interception ratio. And in the last 2 years, it's under 2-to-1 touchdown to interception ratio. Like,
0: porous,
1: why?
0: Yeah, no, porous offensive line
1: okay,
0: play.
1: Fine.
0: And I'm not exonerating Brock at all. And also what we talked about not too long ago is some of the personnel, you know, that's no longer here. So that
1: okay.
0: those would be my first guess.
1: So and, what, like, go ahead, I'm sorry.
0: No, and them just not, as them as a collective, not being as powerful or good in other spots like they were. He was riding in a limousine, now he's kind of, you know, Honda Accord, nice one. But it's different, you know what I mean? You got to work, don't drive the same.
1: Okay, so again, wow, like,
0: bad.
1: I don't, like, I'm not saying Brock Purdy's been inconsistent, or I'm saying he has had a couple great years and some bad years. But what I'm saying is, yeah, I think there's a reason that 3 years ago he had that great year. And the last 2 years, his touchdown interception ratio has not been nearly as good. Okay, so why? Well, he's been under pressure. Okay, explain to me how he won't be under as much pressure this year when the offensive line hasn't really improved on paper.
0: It's the million-dollar question, and you won't let it go, and you're right. But all I can say is I can come in here Friday morning after Thursday's game, and it's only 60 minutes, one game. But if every guy within or a couple guys on that line, along with Trent Williams, because that's who I'm assuming is going to be Trent and his standards to be there, then that's how they do it. And we'll be able to see it, you know? But
1: well,
0: you're right.
1: And I'm sorry. I don't believe in that.
0: Yeah.
1: I just don't believe in that. Like, the 49ers offensive line is pretty much who they've been for the last 2 or 3 years. And, like, what I don't understand is, like, this assumption that despite everybody being older and their most important guy being really old, like, they're not just all going to have career years because this is the year that the dice hit and Pooney's going to be great and Brendel's going to have an incredible year. And boy, McKivitz is going to be a different player completely. And by the way, Trent Williams is going to be as good as he's ever been.
0: No,
1: like, that's not the way I go into a season looking at it. I look at it as, okay, what were the two weaknesses of this team? Offensive line and defensive line. Until we see that those two groups are better, then I can't get on board with the team improving.
0: Man, they're running it back. Well, I don't want to say that because they made some changes, but not on the line, but one guy. Let me ask you this about that dip in touchdown interception ratio. Would you have, because it's not drastic, but it's a dip. Would you have a problem if I said maybe some of the defenses have figured out some of Brock Purdy's mannerisms?
1: Yeah, I'm more at this point about the numbers are the numbers, and we've seen Brock Purdy play the last 3 years, and his numbers over the last 2 years, you know, he made more mistakes. Or no, he didn't make more mistakes. He made about the same amount of mistakes, but they didn't score as many touchdowns through the air with him as quarterback as they had as they had 3 years ago.
0: Man.
1: So I don't, again, I'm not saying

0: I'm not coming down Purdy's road. I'm actually just challenging the why Purdy had such a great year 3 years ago. And okay, and tell me I'm wrong and tell me his last 2 years have been fantastic. And again, like that's kind of what I'm talking about is you can call in and tell me that even though the numbers weren't the same as they were 3 years ago, that there are reasons for that and they're not Purdy's fault. Good, good, good. I agree with everything. Who cares? Like the result was going to be the result. So the result's the result. And the last 2 years, the numbers weren't quite as good. So my question to 49er fans is, tell me why the numbers. Let's just go touchdowns and interceptions. And I get it. That's not the be all and the end all. But I get you, I'll tell you what. If you have a 3-to-1 touchdown interception ratio, I guarantee your team's going to be pretty good.
1: Right.
0: Like why do we expect Brock Purdy to be better this year? And I get it. He's still probably improving. But if everybody around him isn't ascending with him, I think it's going to be hard for him to have like a lights out type of year where we see him do what he did three years ago.
1: Well, I'll say this. I feel like they've upgraded their personnel in the wide receiver room as a collective, and I'm throwing Kittle in that. Okay, so he's back. So now you're just not a one-trick pony to where it's Christian McCaffrey, everything, and maybe that, I'll call it before it actually happens, emergence of a Stribling and Mike Evans in a Niner uniform and Debo in motion up to his old tricks or however Kyle's going to use them, maybe that will keep some defenses on their toes. And now, partner, we're only talking about a second and a half, and in the NFL, a lot can happen in that time, and that could change a whole lot. So from that vantage point, I'm starting to think, okay, the air attack against good defenses like the Rams in Seattle, maybe you don't win the game, will be better than what we saw because they were dominated in the playoffs in that week, last game here at Levi's. So to me, better personnel is going to allow the offense to flow better and have Purdy be in better situations to where he can put up numbers.
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3: Yeah, guys, this is Justin from Adam Schefter of ESPN. Rams standout defensive tackle Aaron Donald will not travel to Australia for Thursday night's opener against the Niners and will be inactive, per Schefter again and Ian Rappaport. So the Rams want to give Donald more time to ramp up before making his anticipated return after his 2 years of retirement.
0: Victory lap!
1: I mean, I just wish it was Myles Garrett. But
0: victory lap!
1: I didn't think he was playing.
0: You know, for who?
1: For who?
0: Mark Willard. Victory lap for Mark Willard.
1: But what's the victory lap?
0: He said, Donald's going to play in the first week.
1: Gotcha.
0: And our main man, Baldy, remember, he said, let me tell you something about Donald. He's not coming back there.
1: He did say that. He did say that.
0: Love you, Baldy.
1: Yeah.
0: But Willard with a victory lap. He didn't believe for 1 minute until he saw it that Aaron Donald was going to play week one. Let's tip our caps to Mark Willard.
1: No doubt. Absolutely. Now, how much does that change the outcome of this game for you?
0: None.
1: That's how I feel.
0: Seriously.
1: I wish it was Myles Garrett. Then I'm like, now you're talking. You know what I mean?
0: Okay. Like, I get why I don't think it impacts the game. But now you've expressed fright most of the last 2 or 3 weeks about the Rams and they're stacked. And
1: but
0: stacked.
1: Not Donald. Oh, remember I told you he was pissing me off.
0: No.
1: Yeah.
0: No. You said, boy, the Niners, they're going to get Myles Garrett, Aaron Donald opening week, that 1-2 boom. Like, well, then don't have Donald. You should make the 49ers the favorites in your mind.
1: But I got to say this to that. I never put Donald where he was 2 years ago, you know?
0: Well, you talked about him from 2 years ago.
1: No, I told you I was the one fighting the fight. Like, quit playing. You know you're coming back. And kudos, hopefully you have a successful comeback. But the bottom line is, I thought after Baldy saying what he said at the summit about he didn't come back not to play. But if we just keep it real, you know, a big dude like that, a big athlete, strong, all that, coming back to this violent sport after 2 years and just saying now he was going to play about a week ago, I mean, would you risk the biscuit that early? And it's kind of funny. I thought the guys that wouldn't be playing would be Kittle just because of caution and Bosa or whatnot. And it looks like Niners guys are going to play, and now Niners are minus Donald. What happened? You don't know if it's accurate.
0: No, this is just a text from somebody.
1: Okay.
0: Our guy, Austin.
1: Okay.
0: It's just about your mindset.
1: Mindset.
0: Why does Guru not want Myles Garrett to play? That's soft.
1: Oh, no, I was saying.
0: Talk to Austin.
1: No, I will right now.
0: Okay.
1: It was like Austin and I were in the caddy, and I leaned over and said that to him. I'm looking at it from Niner faithful that if they had a guy that could miss the game, they would obviously want it to be Myles Garrett. Not that – what did I tell you about sports?
0: Who wishes that?
1: The biggest regret I have is when you watch a sporting event and somebody's hurt and not there. Warriors against Kevin Love and Kyrie.
0: God.
1: I hated that happen. Was that the real one or you doing it? But anyway, like, come on. There's nothing worse than watching exhibition match and somebody's hurt.
0: But
1: that'd be cool.
0: Yeah, but you know what else isn't cool?
1: Dude, you trying to hit me with a hammer,
0: you're damn
1: but go
0: right.
1: ahead.
0: You know what else isn't cool?
1: I jumped in the ocean, baby.
0: Being one of those fans that doesn't think enough of your team that you can beat the other team at full strength, so you're hoping for an injury. That's just not my cup of tea.
1: Mine either.
0: Well, you just said, I wish Myles Garrett were hurt,
1: and I was
0: not
1: talking
0: Aaron
1: to the
0: Donald.
1: People out there that thought.
0: You're listening to 95.7 The Game, KGMZ FM and HD1 San Francisco and Odyssey Sports Station. Always live on the free Odyssey app and now broadcasting from the Laughing Monk Studios. According to Greg Cosell, this may be a blessing in disguise for the Rams.
1: Oh.
0: Why? Here's why.
4: Normally it has to do with angles and leverage, because obviously you're not going to just ask one guy to block him one-on-one straight up. So it's always schematic when you deal with a really good player like that. And you can do that more on the inside than you can do it on the outside, you know, because obviously on the outside, you do get a lot of, you know, one-on-ones, particularly in pass rush situations. So on the inside, in the run game, you can tend to handle guys by the way in which you block. The issue is who's playing with him now, because that's a really good D-line. So, yes, we don't know what Aaron Donald will be or won't be, so that's a speculative conversation. But we do know that Kobe Turner is a really good player. We do know that Braden Fisk is a really good player. You know, obviously they've got Myles Garrett. We don't need to discuss him. Everybody knows. So, you know, they've got a really, really good D-line. So, yes, can you handle – maybe you can handle someone like Donald. And like you said, he may not even play week one. But, you know, there's other players who are really good, and that's the concern and the issue you face when you face that Rams D line.
0: All right. That was Greg Cosell saying, you know, obviously Aaron Donald not the only issue the 49ers are going to have to deal with, but they're not. They're not going to have to deal with Aaron Donald. He is not going to play on Thursday. In fact, he's not going to make the trip.
1: And they almost made the Super Bowl last year without him, you know?
0: Yeah. So Aaron Donald not going to play on Thursday. So we got that. 888-957-9570 is the number. And we're talking 49ers-Rams season opener on Thursday. And it's on Netflix. You excited about Netflix?
1: Yeah, I am. And I just wanted to, Michael Irvin to be part of it. What was our young lady, our friend? Elle Duncan. Thank you. Stoney's looking at me like.
0: I've never met her. I don't know that she's my friend.
1: No, but when I
0: have you met her? You know
1: no,
0: her?
1: We interviewed her. I haven't had her on the show.
0: So who here is friends with her? You said our friend. So.
1: Yeah. Well, I was going to bring her some the garlic fries she'd asked.
0: So that makes you a friend?
1: Kind of. In the business.
0: I was just wondering.
1: Yeah.
0: But
1: I didn't make it there. Remember that? Anyway.
0: Oh, I remember. I absolutely remember. Hey, you want to hear our good friend Chris Broussard? Now, he's a good friend. That's when you say good friend from FS1.
1: He's been firing out some takes late. Him and Acho, man.
0: All right. Where does he have the San Francisco 49ers this season?
5: At number three, great year last year. But this team, we know, they're not above a bad season.
6: Wow.
5: It's just starting
6: what
5: out.
6: A betrayal.
5: Like I said with the Packers, it's starting off so badly. Half the team is hurt. It's the Niners, and I don't have them in the postseason.
6: Wow.
5: Now, I would be pleasantly surprised if Brock went out there and cooked. I don't put this on Brock. I just think the team in and of itself. I mean, really, like, they're just basically. And I agree with Nick. They're going to miss Salah. Like, he kept that defense together last year. I think it's going to be rough.
1: We hadn't even talked much about that departure. Man.
0: Who, Robert Saleh?
1: Yeah, but some of the secondary guys are saying, hey, you know what? We get to do a little bit more. So that will be interesting to see, because I want to say the old adage, they bend but don't break. That's what the Niners defense did last year, obviously. But if you look at how many points the Niners gave up, they almost got their stops at the most opportune times, you know?
0: They had a lot fall into place for them last year outside of injuries. They definitely had injuries. There's no doubt about it. But they also ran into some teams that beat themselves. They just did.
1: Yeah.
0: And opposing field goal kickers are going to be better against the Niners this year. How do I know that? I don't. But damn, did anybody hit a big kick against the Niners last year?
1: While the Niners guy missed all but one. I mean, made all but one, and I drafted him last night in my fantasy league, Pinero. So I went against what you think is going to happen. Remember, you said it's got to be a regression to the means.
0: Oh, there will be.
1: You think so?
0: Has to be. Unless he goes 28 for 29. Unless he goes 28 for 29. All right, let's get to it. All guests on 95.7 The Game appear on the River Islands guest line. Isn't it time for you to discover the islands, River Islands in Lathrop? Let's welcome in Mike Yam, host at the NFL Network, also at NBA TV and the CW, and he's also the author of a children's book, Fried Rice and Marinara. But Mike, I got to start with the big news that we just heard a few minutes ago. No Aaron Donald on Thursday for the LA Rams when they open their season against the Niners in Australia.
6: Yeah, huge. First of all, appreciate you guys having me on. And actually, not wait for the start of the season here. And I love the fact that we're getting a matchup like this. But, I got to be honest, like, I'm not super surprised. I felt like it was trending in this direction where AD wasn't going to play. I mean, I think the reality is, like, he is. You can make the argument Myles Garrett was the sort of the cherry on top, or the McDuffie or the Watson, and all the improvements that they've decided to make. But, you know, this is a guy in AD who's got a Hall of Fame, resume, and is only looking to add to that legacy. I'd be more surprised. I actually haven't seen the news on, like, when there is an expected time frame on him to return. But I think, to me, like, that's worth watching as well. I think even just how these teams are handling the travel, like, there's so many different storylines here. The health of a lot of these guys on the San Francisco side of things. I feel like every time, you know, you guys are nice enough to ask me to pop on with you, I feel like we're talking about injuries from a San Francisco perspective. So I'm just cautiously optimistic that this team is able to stay healthy. And I like what Kyle's doing in terms of the travel and getting out there well in advance. To me, it does make a little more sense than what the Rams are trying to do. But I guess we'll just find out how it plays out in the opener.
1: Mike, I was just going to ask you that. You know, if the Niners are truly healthy, in your opinion, are they good enough to win the NFC West? And how much of this matchup being week one against the Rams will you use to be like, you know what, I'm on to something, or oh boy?
6: I think the problem with this matchup, if as you use it as a barometer, is it's week one. And you guys know how this thing works. As the season goes on, teams evolve, teams get hurt, teams get healthy. There's the trade deadline. You know, what a team is in week one certainly isn't the way that they're going to look in week 12 or even when we get to the postseason. So I do think there's a natural evolution. That said, the fact that we can use it at least as a short-term barometer and we get a matchup that is a division rival, where quite frankly, I think most people would say, like, hey, you know, give me the team that you think is going to win the Super Bowl. More people than not are going to say it's the Rams. And I understand that. I don't know where these weaknesses are. It does feel like they have a good amount of depth also on this team, especially on that defensive line. So I think there's a lot of reason for optimism there. But if you said to me, like, if you're San Francisco and you get a week one win, man, I'm holding on tight to that one. And I'm you know, boasting about it. I'm making sure that my guys feel confident and, you know, basically can use that as sort of like a message point throughout the course of the season. Yeah, we're good enough. We just took out the Rams, the team that's, you know, the darlings of the NFL. Everyone thinks that they're going to go win a Super Bowl. There's a time to get it. I'd love to see this team in week number one as opposed to the middle of the season. You know, obviously they'll see them again. You know, due to the fact that they're in that division. But to me, this is a good opportunity to sort of get one early.
0: Mike Yam joining us on 95.7 The Game. He's a host at the NFL Network. What do you expect out of kind of the Rams in Seattle? let's say the first month or so of the season, I feel like there's something to the, when you go deep the previous season, you might be more likely to get off to a shakier start. Rams obviously got to the NFC Championship game. They're a little bit of an older team. They know how long the slog is. Rams coming off a win. How do you expect both those teams to kind of handle the early season after long seasons last year?
6: Yeah, I think it's a really good point. For obvious reasons, when you talk about even the physicality late when those two teams, met. I mean, God, I was just talking to someone the other day that was actually at that game in Seattle, and I was like, they're telling me they're on the sidelines. Man, you could probably hear the hits. It's like no question that was one of the more physical games that we could go and get. I think for Seattle, there's more concern that I have about them than I do more, just a lot of other teams. Number one, it's hard to repeat. It's only happened 9 times in NFL history. And I think we get a little spoiled because we saw Mahomes and the Chiefs do it, in 22 and 23. The reality is that's not atypical. And I think generally speaking, losing a guy like Clint Kubiak, like that's massive to me. I think there's more questions around the Seattle team than I'd like, namely their offensive coordinator, knowing that Walker's not there. It makes me hedge a little bit. But I will say this on the flip side, they're coming off of a dominant Super Bowl win. Like they just didn't skirt by. They absolutely throttled New England. I think Sam Darnold is coming into this season as the most confident version of himself. And I think that's also dangerous. Last time I checked on the short list of the best wide receivers in the NFL, Jackson Smith and Jigba's name is, if it's not one, it's 1B or two. Like he's in that conversation right now. So there's reasons where you'd say like, hey, we can make a run. I think the other aspect of this is, inside that division and in the Pacific Northwest, and guys, I covered college football for a really long period of time, and I do now. The Pacific Northwest sometimes gets lost in a lot of these conversations. And I think that Seattle fan base has leaned into it. I feel like they've been overlooked. I think the guys on that roster feel like that's been the same. I don't know a time in recent history around this sport where a Super Bowl champion who's got arguably one of the most dominant defenses that we saw a season ago, as one of the best skill position players in the NFL and JSN, is not really talked about in regular circles for going and winning again. And the fact that the conversation shifted to a team in their own division, team that they beat in critical moments, I think there's probably a little bit of that chip on their shoulder where they're feeling like, hey, we can go and get it. But I'm with you 100%. I'm building them up, and I'm like, yeah, I kind of buy what you're selling right now, which is this is going to be a little bit of a tough sledge for them.
1: Mike, kind of a weird question, but that's what I do. Let me ask you this. Everyone's talking about the stars in this matchup, and I get it. But if the 49ers were to win this game, who do you think the player or position group that you would think would actually be the reason they won the game?
6: First of all, that's a great question because I feel like I've talked about this game ad nauseum because it is what it is. And I haven't given that much thought from a Niners perspective, which probably goes to tell you what I think about how this thing might actually play out. And the fact that we're talking about all these dudes on the Rams, I'll answer it this way. If you said to me, what's the team identity for the Rams? Is it their defense or is it their offense? I don't know truly what the answer is because you got the defensive player of the year in Myles Garrett, who I think you could have made the argument was the MVP. You actually have the MVP in Matthew Stafford. I think there's a lot of different ways you could go. And I don't know if I feel like this is, it's hard for me to envision a shootout. I still think points are going to be at a premium right now in this game. I can't wait to see Fred Warner back on a football field and healthy. Like, I think the Niners offense has to execute, but it's still Kyle. It's still Brock. Like, it's still the guys that I know can play at a really high level. Last year, it was a little bit of a revolving door on defense form because of some of these injuries. If defensively, and I'd say, like, can you put pressure? Can that D-line put pressure on Matthew Stafford, right? Like the last couple of years at times we've talked about this Niners team being susceptible on their defensive line. The middle of the defense I've always felt good about. But I would make a concerted effort to say, is there a way to go and limit and make the Rams one dimensional? If Puka and Devontae are rolling, like, that is going to be a long day in the office for San Francisco, right? Like, there's, and I hate to say, like, I want to see Kyron Williams beat me, but because I think Kyron is probably more on the underrated part of the spectrum than sort of the overrated side of things. But I still think San Francisco's defense limiting this team, offensively is still probably the only way that they win this football game. And like stealing a possession, like, is there one of those, costly turnovers that the Rams have in a critical moment that puts them over the top? And by the way, like, for as good as the Rams were last season, sometimes, like, stylistically, you can take something out of the page of another team. Like, Carolina gave that team fits. Mm. And I can't explain why. So it's not like it's, a team of Superman, Superman and Marvel comic heroes that are coming out there feel that way, especially when you see some of the workout videos of Myles Garrett. But the reality is, like, San Francisco, I'm not willing to count those dudes out in this game. But I think defensively, how do you try to make that offense one-dimensional? And can you steal a possession or two? Kyle's so darn creative offensively. I feel pretty confident that unit will execute.
0: Mike Yam joining us on 95.7 The Game, host at the NFL Network. You were talking about the Rams' identity. If I asked you, what's the 49ers' identity this year, how would you say?
6: Hopefully we're not talking about blue tents and we're not talking about injury reports, because quite frankly, guys, like, that's been the dominant conversation around this team the last couple seasons. I still think, because of, and I hate to, kind of hammer this home, and maybe this screams what I think about Kyle Shanahan as a coach. I think he's on the short list, and so is McVay. Like, these are truly two of the best, coaching minds that we have in the game. Offensively, though, like, what that team does, like, that's still their, to me, it's still their identity. Just like Christian being able to sort of like go against the grain. You look historically at what guys do coming off 400 touch seasons. Like, the numbers aren't great. And even in Christian's case, I mean, I think he's hit 400 twice. The following year wasn't great for him. There was a season a couple of years ago where he had, like, in the mid 300 touches. The following year also not great. Those are the types of things that concern me when there's such a heavy reliance on one guy in particular around their offense. But, part of the reason was, Mac Jones comes out and he's got to play well. I remember copping on with you guys last year and having that conversation about Mac maybe being the guy moving forward. I wasn't ready to go down that path. But offensively, that's still, to me, the identity of this team, and Brock being able to really make everyone around him better. Like, there's still opportunities here. Like, I know George is banged up. Mike, you go and you bring in Mike Evans, who, kind of rolls out of bed and gets 1,000 yards every single year. And I know it was an anomaly last year because he was hurt. But, like, there's some really positive marriages on the field on that offensive side that I still feel pretty confident in.
1: Hey, Mike, what about Bosa? In these neck of the woods, even before he got hurt the last couple years in regard to the sack total, it dipped after he had 18 and a half. And, he's out there week one. What do you expect from him, and how confident are you that he can return to that Bosa? Because to me, it's imperative if the Niners are going to get after the quarterback.
6: Yeah, I'm with you. I made reference to the fact that there were some issues on that D-line the last couple of years, and I think Bosa's health, definitely fuels part of that. I remember, last couple of years, I wasn't up there for camp this season, but the last few years I've been able to sort of be around this team. And you guys know, you guys live there, you guys eat, breathe, and sleep. This Niners squad, there's not many players physically who look the part that Nick does. And when he's at his best, like, Nick is on the short list of, one of the more dominant defensive players in the NFL. The problem is the injuries have sort of mounted up the last couple of years. I think you used the right phrase. Like, it is imperative for him to be sort of that dominant self, that guy that's in that conversation for defensive player of the year honors. The margins are so darn thin anyway in the NFL, but I think it's even a harder climb from a San Francisco perspective. And by the way, I'm not writing off this team, because when they're right, I think they're just as dangerous as some of the top teams in the NFL. I mean, considering a run to the postseason, knowing that they're the walking wounded a year ago, I mean, that was a remarkable job that Kyle did. If they're at full strength, like, if I'm in that locker room going, like, well, why not us? Like, I look around and I see guys that have, like, Hall of Fame legacies that are out there that, generally speaking, we're still talking about at a position standpoint. If they're not one, they're in the top three player-wise in terms of various important spots out on that football field. So there's got to be a level of confidence around this team. The issue is it's the Rams in Seattle, who I would say are, you know, on that short list too. Like, the division is just friggin' loaded. There's no other way to describe it. So when you say imperative, like, damn right it's imperative that Mets healthy and playing well, because, you know, those other two teams that are in there, like, I don't see them not being in the playoffs.
0: Yeah. Hey, Mike, thank you so much for joining us. And thank goodness everything starts tomorrow, man. Enjoy the season, and hopefully we can catch up soon.
6: No question. Always appreciate the invite, guys.
0: All right. Mike Yam, NFL Network, also works for NBA TV and the CW, talking about the season opener.
1: Yeah, sound like he leaning, tell me if I heard wrong, more towards the Rams.
0: Yeah.
1: Yeah, I got that from him.
0: You know, he said he was talking about the Niners, and, you know, if you look at certain positions,
1: okay,
0: they have a top three guy.
1: I love that.
0: Who?
1: Trent Williams.
0: Okay.
1: Okay.
0: Is he still?
1: Fred.
0: Top three.
1: If we, yeah, I'll just say.
0: I'm just getting technical.
1: Fred Warner. Okay.
0: If he's Fred.
1: Lenore.
0: I don't think he's a top three.
1: I mean, he don't get much fanfare, but I'm reaching now, but I feel good with that one. And then Kittle. Or where are we at with Kittle right now? When he plays, though, he's a dude.
0: But this is also kind of what I'm saying, in a way. Like, you can use any metric you want, and I just saw one where Brock's a top three quarterback. Well, McCaffrey's a top three running back.
1: And I forgot.
0: Okay, Kittle's a top three tight end.
1: Right.
0: Trent Williams is a top three defensive lineman. Nick Bosa clearly is a top three when he's Fred Warner's a top three. Okay, well, then win the Super Bowl. You know, win the Super Bowl with those kind of with those guys. I just think sometimes we have a tendency to throw out top three, top five when we mean, you know, top seven, top 12.
1: But if you look at Gibbs in Detroit, who's in his probably ain't even hit his prime, him and Robinson, Bijan from Atlanta, after that, how far is the drop off from McCaffrey? Like,
0: I don't know.
1: If you put McCaffrey in those systems, he still would be McCaffrey to me. And that's why when we say, hey, they can't run the ball, what happened last year collectively, that's not all on him, man. It was stacked
0: boxes.
1: Nobody
0: says it is.
1: But now it'll be, I believe, with this new passing game, hopefully he'll have more room to run. But you talking about just catching the ball out the backfield too? Like, I got Christian on that list. And if he ain't three for some, he's got to be top five.
0: Okay. And again, like, and I didn't mean to do this, but because I brought it up, but. You know, top three, top five, top seven, top 10. And I brought it up.
1: Yeah.
0: Who cares? Like, who cares? McCaffrey needs to run and have more yards, you know, per carry than last year. You know, I'm
1: not
0: interested.
1: Carries or touches, I mean, I'm sorry, yeah.
0: No, I mean, I'm interested to see if they can possibly, Kyle can possibly lay off running McCaffrey into the ground.
1: Well, then that would mean he really has trust for Black. Trust he didn't have for Garrido. Trust he didn't have. All those guys, who said it? It was our guy, Ross Tucker, who joined us early. Stoney, just all the guys that we think are ready to take the baton and spell, not be, you know, Roger Craig, but just show us that they're that new Niner running back. It kind of ain't happened.
0: All right, I'm ready to make a bet.
1: I got my. I'm see if I'm gonna take it.
0: So you've told me Robinson had 92 carries last year.
1: Yeah. Okay.
0: Okay. That's about 5. Did he play all 17?
1: He played 17 games along with McCaffrey.
0: All right. So that's about 5.5 carries per game.
1: All right.
0: I don't think Kalon Black will average. Well, will have 92 carries this year.
1: Hmm.
0: I just think.
1: I mean, you totally could be. I didn't even know how to process that. I got to believe. And again, Ross said, keep going to Ross Tucker, Christian wants this workload.
0: Well,
1: so that to me is a warrior being a warrior.
0: Yeah, don't you have to save the player from himself?
1: But if they haven't done it up until this juncture with McCaffrey, you know, that's why I'd be skeptical on taking that bet. I mean, you might be hard-pressed to get somebody to take that bet.
0: 888-957-9570 is the number. How about you want to have a little fun on the other side?
1: Yeah, let's do it. Okay. I've been having fun all day, to be honest with you.
0: What are you doing after? You got something going?
1: Emergency, ER.
0: Whoa.
1: I told you I failed.
0: Yeah, but you didn't tell the listeners. Nobody on the air, nobody listening. We'll talk about that on the other side. Hey, you've heard me talk about Jason Beam and Beam Law for a while.

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1: This is Tim Roy, the voice of the Golden State Warriors. 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I wanted to congratulate and highlight some of those team members for you now. Congratulations to Aaron Chung, Aaron Dunn, Alicia Nunez, Ali Kropelnicki, Bella Bennett, Bree Urquiza, Sir Daniel Ramos, Chris Donahue, Elisa Gomez, and Gwendolyn Bridges. 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
9: All right. Well, you know, he, you know, some people can play hurt and keep their mouth shut and just go get it. And other guys say, well, I'm banged up.
10: Hey, you know what? I don't even run from that. I'm that guy. I just had to divulge that your boy is hurt. That is funny.
9: So what happened?
10: So we call ourselves going on a hike in Tahoe. And, you know, I jump in the water. I'm feeling like I'm baptized with new life. That's what that symbol to me. And I got in there. Jeans are dried, so please save the jokes. And we dock the boat and we go for a walk. We're on this rock type of, I want to call it trail. And out of nowhere, your boy just right big toes hit something and just went tumbling down. And to break my fall as I landed on rock, I had my right hand out. And now my whole elbow to my wrist is numb. Mm-hmm. And I can barely hold anything with the last couple fingers on my right hand. So I know I didn't break anything, but I feel like just fatigue in my forearm. So, yeah. And my son said this to me. I said, how did it look? He said, it took a long time for you to fall. Meaning, like, I'm old, but I don't know what I tripped on, but, yeah. But I'm here, man.
9: Are you going to get it looked at today?
10: Yeah, hell yeah.
9: Okay.
10: But I don't know what is it. Is it the elbow, and, well, forearm, or wrist?
9: I mean, it sounds to me like what you have is a little bruise.
10: No, Steiny, I'm tingling. I'm numbing my fingers.
9: Oh, okay. Just saying.
10: That could be early stages of stuff.
9: Well, you just fell. So.
10: Right, but why is it numb?
9: I'm saying you're overreacting.
10: Oh, all right. I got you.
9: You're going to get to Kaiser, and they're like, the doctor is going to look at you very sincerely and say, you know what, I think they might be able to help you out. And then the doctor's going to go look to his assistant and roll his eyes like, can you believe this guy?
10: No, why is it numb?

0: it's bruise.
1: That's bruise. That don't mean numb. Yeah, anyway.
0: Anyway.
1: Trivia.
0: We're going to Australia, where some people are already there. And I got a couple questions about Australia that I want to put through you and Evan. See how much you know about Australia.
1: Look at Wheel.
0: All right, who wants to go? Guru, you can go first.
1: All right, let's do it. I'm hurt.
0: What are the five?

0: Obviously, we know the one.
1: All right.
0: Where they're playing.
1: I don't know, man.
0: Melbourne.
1: All
0: right, you're not into this one. Yeah. Evan.
2: We'll go with Sydney.
0: That's one.
2: Perth.
0: That's two.
2: We have Melbourne.
0: Three.
2: Outside of that, I'm not going to lie, Stein. Don't have much knowledge.
0: Brisbane and Adelaide. Oh. Adelaide. Okay, how about what is Australia's biggest export? What is their biggest export? What product do they export?
1: Wow.
2: My guess, beer.
0: That's incorrect.
1: I'm going to say coffee.
0: No, but that was going to be my next question, is which 49er has said that they have a product in Australia that he thinks is the greatest in the world, but has not heard about it?
2: Can I offer the 49er?
0: Yes.
2: McCaffrey.
0: That's correct. He said the greatest coffee he's ever had is in Australia.
1: Wow.
0: And he said he didn't know that. All right. How about this? I got a list of 60 of the most famous... Oh, go ahead.
2: You didn't tell us what the import was.
0: Oh, yeah.
2: Or export.
1: I was just...
0: Iron ore. Iron ore.
1: Wow.
0: All right. And their biggest industry is mining and resources. Okay, I've got a list of 60 of the most famous Australians of all time.
1: This is Evan, you go first, baby.
2: Well, clearly a local one. Matthew Dellavedova.
0: He is not on the list.
1: 60.
0: That's a good one, though, Evan.
2: Realistically, Hugh Jackman.
0: Hugh Jackman,
1: good
0: number
1: call,
0: one.
1: Evan.
0: Hugh Jackman, number one.
1: Oh, my girl from... Will Smith movie, Margot Robbie.
0: Margot Robbie is correct.
1: Yeah, good.
0: Margot Robbie is correct.
1: Yeah, Evan.
0: Evan.
2: I have to imagine that Andrew Bogut's on the list.
0: He may be under Croatia or no Andrew Bogut.
1: What's the dude that does the crazy stuff with that? Steve Irwin.
0: That is correct. He's actually among the top three.
1: Send me to Australia, man.
0: He's among the top three.
1: I get those two.
0: Let me know if you want some hints.
1: Some hints.
2: Well, are these entertainers? Yeah, are they athletes?
0: Not all of it, but.
2: Politicians.
0: All right, I'll give you a hint.
1: Look at you.
0: I'll give you a hint. This one is in the top five. Greece is the word, is the word, is the word. It's got you. Greece is
1: John Travolta.
0: No, other one. The other one.
2: Okay, I could be wrong. Are the Bee Gees Australian?
0: I thought they were too.
1: Oh, good.
0: But I was talking about Olivia Newton-John.
1: Oh, my girl.
0: Olivia Newton-John. How about famous actress? Tom Cruise.
2: An actor?
1: He's actor.
0: That's no. The hint is, it's a famous actress. It's a woman.
1: Oh, Nicole Kidman.
0: That's correct. Yeah. Nicole Kidman. Obviously.
1: Why I feel good.
0: All right.
1: Yeah.
0: How about Braveheart?
2: Mel Gibson.
0: There you go.
1: Oh, man.
0: All right. Number eight. Remember this guy. Crocodile Dundee. His real name.
1: Oh my God. I'm about to rip
0: remember this
1: up.
0: Guy? Remember, he went to New York City as an Australian?
1: What's his name? Down Under.
0: Paul Hogan.
1: Yeah.
0: Paul Hogan. What about he's a heartthrob and a big movie was 10 Things I Hate About You.
1: I've never heard it or seen
0: You've
1: that.
0: Heard
1: not
0: of this
1: watch
0: guy.
1: It. Evan,
2: I know how to lose a guy in 10 days. I don't know about that.
0: Heath Ledger.
2: Oh,
1: wow.
2: Well,
1: you should have said who played the Joker.
2: I was going to say there's multiple.
0: Was he the Joker?
2: He was the Joker.
1: Okay. We would have got that one.
0: All right. This actor is known for his belligerence.
2: Matthew Steinmetz.
0: No.

0: Russell Crowe.
1: Oh,
0: Russell Crowe.
1: Beautiful Mind.
0: Yeah, I think he once threw a telephone at somebody.
2: Gladiator.
0: This is a musical group. I didn't know they were from Australia.
1: Give us a clue.
0: Back in Black.
2: AC/DC?
0: AC/DC.
1: Damn.
0: All right, another musical artist. She was started she did a rendition of Little Eva's 1962, Kylie Minogue.
1: Nothing over here.
0: All right. How about one of the first and original supermodels? Supermodels.
2: Hepburn?
1: Oh, no, this one was Sports Illustrated. She was on the cover.
0: Say it.
1: Elle McPherson.
0: That's correct.
1: Yeah.
0: Elle McPherson.
2: Nice, Scoo.
0: Way to go. Way to go.
1: Where was that in Jeopardy?
0: Does he ever read? All right. Coming up next is the crossover, and we'll be joined by Willard and Dibs. And that last segment was brought to you by Safeway.
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16: I'm trying. And, you know, Steinie, I've had every injury ever. And so I'm trying to, like, you know, walk the goo through, like, what it might be. And
17: what's your initial diagnosis?
16: It's going to be a ligament or a tendon. It's nothing broken.
17: Okay.
16: Yeah. It's going to be a little bit of a tendon, probably a strain.
17: Okay.
16: Yeah. You'll
17: be fine.
16: But
17: this is what, real quick here, Willard, scares me. On air, I told Steinie about a week ago, man, I'm feeling some sensation from my bicep to my elbow. because I went to the gym and was doing the dips. And I'm older, heavier, and I'm like, yeah, that's nothing. It was tightness.

0: And then when I brace myself to fall, I think I've accelerated something. And now my like my fingers are like I can't even cut my nails this morning with my right hand.
1: Oh boy. Yep.
0: See that, and that's different. Don't get no sympathy.
2: What's the timeline? What's the return to play?
1: I mean, I've got like 2 to 4 weeks, and you know, it probably is just a strained tendon, probably not torn.
0: Ibuprofen, what meds?
1: Sure.
0: Anything for inflammation? Because this feels like, wow, it's just...
1: Yeah, and I've got a brace I can bring in. That way you can, like, brace up, but you won't do that.
0: So no gym. I'm done lifting for...
1: No, yeah, and no more dips. Break. Like, you're doing dips at 56?
2: Can we talk about the other dips that you're doing? Can we talk about jeans on a boat in Lake Tahoe?
1: Oh.
2: Was this before or after you decided to go on a boat in Lake Tahoe with a pair of jeans on?
0: Okay.
1: He's on a boat.
2: Yeah, he was. Take a good hard look.
1: Right.
0: Willard, you need to know jeans. The origin, and I'm going to give it to you because the people need to know. I was so not supposed to be on the boat. So I'm with my brother-in-law's, my nephew Miles' 18th birthday. He's up there with all his high school buddies, and they're having a good time. So we were dropping something off. And Miles wasn't old enough to go on the boat himself, so he needed my brother-in-law to be in. He's like, hey, change your plans. You're coming on the boat. And I just got to Tahoe. I said, I'm not going on no boat.
2: Man, you didn't have a suitcase that had some trunks in there?
0: So, like, I mean, listen to this real quick.
1: Or a trunk that had a suitcase.
0: Before it got to me and what prompted me to do that dip, and I wish I wouldn't have did it. Now, just from the video, I didn't ask anybody.
2: But you said you were a changed man.
0: Yeah, but that's why. My brother-in-law jumped before I went.
2: Yeah.
0: And I said, that looks great. And it was hot. Then my nephew went, Eric. I said, that looks great.
1: Yep.
0: And I've been on this kick about I need to use the Bay Area and its resources more. Evan, can I walk through Golden Gate Park? You just showed me a picture of Lincoln Park.
2: Golf
0: I'm
2: course.
0: Into that. Yeah. So when I looked at that beautiful water that you can see through, I said, who am I to let not have a trunk?
1: Oh,
0: go to my drawers. I wouldn't do that, you know? And then I just did it, and it felt the body temperature.
2: It's the best.
0: It was incredible. I'm going to go do it again.
2: There's nothing. I know. But let's get some shorts.
0: Hey, I was panicked. It was cold.
2: Just get some shorts.
1: Let's get some shorts.
2: Get some shorts.
0: And no people with the comments, there were some strong. I was panicked swimming back.
1: Yeah.
0: It was cold. Was on me.
1: It's cold, bro.
2: It was cold.
1: It's cold.
2: And it was great to hear you this morning say that it like changed you in a positive way.
0: Seriously.
2: But if you watch the video, you do not appear to be having a good time. That, I just, so I'm
0: it
2: glad.
0: It was unexpected.
2: I'm glad you're looking back on it positively. It did not appear to be a positive experience. As it was happening.
0: The initial, was
1: exactly. The initial, like, the reaction, I looked at your face, it's like, oh my God.
2: Oh.
1: It's a panic.
2: Yeah.
1: And you had about, I don't know, 9 feet or 3 feet to go to, like, to get to safety.
2: Right. There was the boat, and then it was right there. Like, just right next to the boat.
1: I didn't like his chances. Like, oh my God. You were so, like, that cold hit you hard.
0: It
1: like, suddenly. Yeah. Oh, yeah.
0: Oh,
1: it's good.
2: You
1: I love it.
2: That's
0: pretty good.
2: You're an original, man. You are a damn original.
0: Yeah, those were Stoddy said, what water were you? I said, oh man, I had to tell him.
1: Yep.
3: So,
2: how you doing, Stoddy?
3: Oh, I'm doing well.
2: Okay. I heard your golf game's awesome.
1: Dude,
0: 3 days in a row.
2: I heard you're on a heater.
0: Yeah.
1: Well,
3: yeah.
1: That's correct.
2: That feels good, doesn't it?
3: Yeah, let me tell you something that, and I want to know how you guys handle this. So, my last three scores were 86, 80, and 88. But in the 86 and the 88, there were two instances where I hit a ball off the tee and knew exactly where it was, and I couldn't find it.
2: Couldn't find it anymore.
3: Yeah. And I take the penalty there. I just have to take the penalty.
2: Well, you should.
3: I hit a ball down the middle. Everybody thought it was down the middle. We couldn't find it.
1: Where?
3: That was yesterday at Poppy Ridge.
1: Okay.
3: So I had to take a 7 on a par 5. And it's just... Boy, is it just...
2: It's beyond maddening.
3: Demoralizing.
2: It's beyond...
3: I think it's the worst thing that can happen. It's much worse than if you hit a bad shot. Because you hit a bad shot, hit a bad shot.
1: And...
3: You got to get better.
1: You drop, you know?
3: Yeah.
1: Exactly.
3: Anyway. Hey,
1: Wow.
3: Victory lap.
2: For?
0: He gave you one.
3: Aaron Donald.
2: Aaron Donald. Not
1: Aaron
2: playing.
1: Donald.
3: In the last conversation you had with Brian Baldinger, went like something like this. Oh, Aaron Donald, he's going to be a problem. Mark said, I don't even know if he's going to play in week one, Baldy. Well, let me tell you something, Mark. He's not coming back to be a two down, a dead two. He's coming.
0: Willard, you got it.
3: He won't be playing.
2: Thank you. Adam Schefter has reported. Yeah, not going. He's not going. Right. And look, I mean, the Niners are going to have to deal with him later. I'm not diminishing the presence of Aaron Donald.
1: Right.
2: But this is kind of like, this is something I've noticed the last few weeks, and this is part of what I think about history sort of being hung around the necks of the 49ers. Most injured team, and they do have an old offense, so therefore we make the biggest deal out of anyone wearing the red.
0: Mike Evans. I saw your tweet where they're not that injured.
2: Right, Mike, okay, so everybody practiced yesterday. The whole team. I know that there's guys that are on IR and stuff, but the entire active roster, except for James Thompson, an undrafted free agent, practiced yesterday. The whole roster, everyone. And I still can't get people to stop making jokes about how, well, the Niners will all be at the hospital by halftime. Devontae Adams is older than Mike Evans, also got hurt last year. I don't hear that. Yeah. Aaron Donald is not ready. George Kittle is. I don't hear that. So I just, that's all. I'm not saying the Niners are like on easy street. I just think that
0: they're not the walking wounded.
3: I agree. Yeah. I had this written down. Yeah. They are healthy.
2: They are.
3: They are going into the season healthy. Mm. Kittle's playing. Bosa's playing. We were wondering if they were going to play. You know, the Pearsall injury, it's like, the way I look at that, and I don't know how you guys look at injuries, it's like, after the season starts, it's like, okay, he's not there.
1: Right.
3: Like, in week 15, we can't say, well, they played the year without Pearsall.
2: Right. They're missing Pearsall.
3: Okay, yeah, they are. They don't have Pearsall. But other than that, this team is going to play everybody on Thursday, it seems like.
2: Yeah. And they're missing Pearsall. They signed four new receivers.
1: Yeah. And they drafted Stribling.
2: Well, I was counting him, but yes.
1: No, yeah. I mean, for sure.
2: Right.
1: And for me, it seems like they drafted Stribling knowing that Pearsall might be, I don't know, a coin flip or 50-50, whatnot. And, I mean, you know, based on his injury and what it was, it seems like he might have been, you know, kind of a guy who could be either in or out. Mm. And he's out, and so you drafted a guy, and like Mark said, you picked up two guys in free agency, and so you're fine.
3: Let me ask you about Stribling. Do you hear any of the show this morning?
2: Lots of it.
1: Oh, tons, yeah.
3: One of the things,
2: P1.
3: You know, sometimes you just present something. You don't have an opinion. You just kind of wonder. But I do think it's interesting that from draft day, the 49ers have selected DeJuan Stribling. Who is he? They might have overdrafted him. They're trying to outsmart the league. They're getting too cute. He hasn't played a game, regular season game. And he is, I feel like, they almost are going to rely on him in some way. Like, he is considered a rookie that's got an offensive rookie that could be in the rookie of the year vote.
2: Actually, as you just started saying that, I decided to go to Kalshi and take a look at, right now, the favorites for offensive NFL Rookie of the Year. And where do you believe that DeJuan Stribling sits right now on this list?
0: I'm going to say third.
2: What do you think?
3: I was thinking third, too.
2: What do you think, Dave?
1: Probably second.
2: Yeah, second.
1: Yeah.
2: Second.
3: Who's number one?
2: Arizona. Jeremiah Love.
0: Oh, yeah. Okay.
2: Jeremiah Love.
0: Okay, got him.
2: Yeah, had it.
0: I drafted him
2: Jeremiah
0: last
2: Love,
0: night.
2: Yeah. And Stribling is right along Jadarian Price, the running back who we'll see tomorrow night for the Seattle Seahawks. So, like, I thought what you said earlier was a fascinating point. We've gone from the Niners are idiots to they've got the rookie of the year without the benefit of games.
3: Right.
2: They haven't seen an NFL game yet. But I'm a believer in what these guys do and see in practice. Do you know what I mean?
3: Yeah.
2: Like, I mean, I hate doing this to you guys, sorry, but this is where my mind always goes in the long-ranging Jonathan Kuminga debate, which is that people don't take it. Trey Lance, too. When we did, like,
0: I'm hearing the Shasky and Bonte video.
2: The Niners
0: now know,
2: you know what I mean? They see it. They like, practice matters. So, I think he's going to be good. Is he going to be great?
0: Fair, I remember this one. I always thought, like, miss me with that. Before Brock got paid and he was the guy, that practice, I believe it was Warner and Trent walking off the field and told Kyle, this dude's got something. And he wasn't even the guy then. So to your point, when you see it, you see it. They saw it, let it wait, marinate, and now he's the dude.
3: Brock. 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Always live on the free Odyssey app and now broadcasting from the Laughing Monk Studios. I looked this up today. Maybe you guys knew this without thinking. 49ers have never had a rookie wide receiver go for 1,000 yards.
1: Yep.
3: Jerry Rice had, I guess, 927.
0: Crazy.
3: And Ayuk had a big year as a rookie.
0: Debo.
3: And Debo also had a pretty big year.
1: Yep.
3: I know 1,000 yards isn't what it used to be, but what do you think?
1: I mean, I think that it makes sense, especially now with Kyle Shanahan and stuff. Like, he's going to go ahead and spread it around. And, you know, if McCaffrey's healthy, then there's no way that Stribling gets 1,000 yards because they're going to throw to him. They'll go to Kittle. They'll go to Evans. They'll go to everyone except for, I mean, Stribling might have a good year and get, I don't know, 800 yards and stuff, but probably not 1,000.
2: You're not wrong on that, but I don't know if I fully buy the concept that if McCaffrey's healthy, then Stribling can't get 1,000 yards. Might actually have more to do with whether or not Mike Evans plays all the games.
1: Yeah.
2: But and also, look, all offensive play callers have to evolve every year. I could see the 49ers not only wanting to lessen Christian McCaffrey's between the tackles touches,
0: man.
2: You know, like this is going to slowly evolve into being Brock Purdy's team over the next couple of years. They might throw the ball more this year.
0: Yeah. And him and Stribling could be for the next 8 years, 7 years, who knows?
2: I don't think 1,000 yards is the benchmark, as if like he didn't have a successful year if he doesn't get 1,000. Yeah. But if he plays a fully healthy season, you talked a lot about opportunities for him.
0: No, that's right.
2: I think the bigger question for me for his stats is going to be, who do they go to in two wide receiver sets?
0: Huh?
2: Is he the second, or is he only coming in for three wide receiver sets? Is Debo out there with Mike Evans or is Stribling out there with Mike Evans?
0: Man.
2: That, to me, that's the indicator as to whether or not he could go for a big year.
3: I'm looking at this receiving core and McCaffrey, and it may be something where they have four guys with about 800 yards.
2: Kyle would take that in a heartbeat.
3: Okay. You know, McCaffrey, what, he almost had 1,000 last year, I think. You drop him down a couple hundred. I don't know what Kittle ended up, but I'll bet that if you project it out, he was probably near 800 to 1,000 in 11 games. Who knows? I mean, Mike Evans could easily put up 1,000. And I'm not saying Stribling can or they all will, but I think they're going to spread it out a lot. And if you may, I think Stribling and Debo Samuel are going to be the interesting ones in terms of how Kyle sprinkles both those guys in.
1: Yeah, and your boy last year, Juwan Jennings, I mean, he had the kind of year that you think that Stribling probably would have, like 640 yards. And so if it's like Stribling instead of Juwan and Debo steps in instead of, what, Kendrick Bourne? And Kendrick Bourne got most of his yards in the one game against the Rams. So I do think you're right. It's going to be a full-on sprinkle. But if everyone's healthy and you have Kittle and Evans and Stribling for 17 and McCaffrey, it's going to be much more of those guys than Christian, I think.
2: You extrapolate out, actually, Kittle, and this will surprise people, Pearsall. If you extrapolate full seasons out for both of them, they were both tracking to about 1,000 yards.
0: Mm. Yeah. I still stand out, and I was telling Steiny, and some listener was having fun with me, and I know Pearsall's out, and maybe you shouldn't have drafted him if you saw the Carfax report with the Herm. My point is, when that dude played, I saw something. I know he didn't get in the end zone last year, but the bottom line is, if you allow me, Brandon Ayuk wasn't Randy Moss in my living room, so I wasn't too familiar with him. Ayuk balled, and I was like, they got one. I know it's early, but when I saw Pearsall healthy, I was like, they got one.
2: Good player.
0: And now, if Stribling, 4.3 speed, 10-inch hands, is anything like those two, it's on and popping.
1: Yep.
0: And you got to scare opposing defenses. And I think that's they were hurt, banged up against Seattle. But now if you got some stuff on the outside, now talk to me about McCaffrey's slowing down if there's holes and not 20 guys waiting on him.
3: I mean, to me, the one thing that I'm just listening to everybody, and we're talking about the offense. Like, Kyle Shanahan is going to have him probably playing offense pretty well, assuming everybody's healthy. And I don't know how it's going to look if McCaffrey's leaned on like he's leaned on or, you know, Kittle's back. But Kyle Shanahan's pretty much shown that the offense will be pretty good if it stays healthy. We just have not talked about the defense enough.
0: Mm.
3: The defense is really going to be where this team is either average, good, or really good, I think.
2: We have no idea what to expect.
0: Just bend but don't break. That's what they did last year, right? When you look at the points a lot, like, that's how you did it.
2: New coordinator who I think is going to come at this from a completely different angle. And then you have the band back together as long as they can stay back together. Yeah. You know, I mean, this is, you know, Fred Warner, Nick Bosa, and obviously Dre Greenlaw, who played zero games for the Niners last year. Like, they've got their dogs back. They have a depth issue on the defensive line, but there's some new pieces there. We'll see how they perform. I'm a big believer that a similar secondary can perform a lot better if you add in a pass rush. You force a quarterback into mistakes. They didn't do that last year. Plus, Raheem Morris is going to be more of a risk taker. So that can burn you, and then that can also help you. So, but I'm with you guys. Like, that's the total unknown.
0: I know Stoney's answer to this, Dibs, and you've been around both you guys a while, but in my career, I've sometimes said things that don't hit and stick, but I drive home like, damn, that was good. Why didn't it stick or hit? But, and I can't wait to get your opinion on this. So they brought back Greenlaw, who once was a fixture. He was a bad dude, okay, on the first tour. Same with Debo. Do you have a problem? I'm just questioning, can I look, or a Niner fan, look at those two reacquisitions and say that's progress or a sign of what we thought we had to replace you didn't pan out, so it really is not progress. It could be a problem if either one of you are not close to what you used to be.
1: For me, it's more like what you call Geico. Like, if Debo is not, you know, the dude, then you've got, you know, Stribling, and you've got other people who can come in, Robinson, whatnot. And I think it's the same thing when you look at Dre Greenlaw. You've got Duggar who came in. You've got other linebackers. And, you know, you have some of the guys from last year. So I think that if those guys aren't the same that they were last time we saw them, you've got other people who can step up.
2: I think that I'm kind of with you originally. I was like, let's not try to repeat history here. But I don't think they are, to Dibs's point. Like, I don't see Debo Samuel as at all.
0: He looks great,
2: but
0: though.
2: I don't think they're going to ask him to do what they used to ask him to do. Mm-hmm. To me, Debo's,
0: so the opportunities for Debo, you think it might be a little light than what it used to be.
2: I think he's much more of a situational player and might be kind of a gadget player. If you think about what the Niners left last season wanting, they wanted wide receivers who were great route runners and had the speed to separate. That's never been Debo.
1: Right.
2: That's not Debo. That's
0: bad
2: Evans
0: on that.
2: And Stribling.
0: Yeah. Yeah.
2: That's why they got those guys. But Debo and Greenlaw both kind of left because they were feeling some type of way about their current role. And I think that they then realized, ooh, grass not greener.
0: Man.
2: And the Niners were like, we always liked you. We'll have you back. But I don't see the Niners as leaning on them as much as they did when they left.
1: Mm. Yeah. And I think that Pearsall was the guy that you were hoping could be like the man beater, but he's not healthy enough. And that's why you went out and got Mike Evans, who, as you know, Mark always talks about, he's a great boundary X. And 50, he's a
0: 50 balls.
1: Right. He's a guy who can go out there and get open against man coverage. He's a Hall of Famer. And so if he's healthy and he can do that, then Stribling can be who he's going to be. And you got DeMarcus Robinson, who, by the way, if you go back to the playoffs, he was a big-time playmaker.
2: He's a good player. He's a good player.
3: Yep. I mean, to me, it's pretty simple, is that, you know, 3 years ago or 2 years ago when those guys left, they were stars. Greenlaw was a star, and Debo Samuel was unbelievable when he was at his best. And now they need him to be role players. They don't have to be stars. Mm. And, like, I think we all know that Debo's going to be sprinkled in at Kyle's, you know, discretion, and he'll use him as much as possible. I'm wondering if 49er fans are expecting Greenlaw to kind of be like Greenlaw of 2 or 3 years ago, that last year they got to the Super Bowl. Maybe that's too much to ask.
1: Well, I think with a new scheme, you're going to have to like figure out exactly who's going to play what role. And, you know, Raheem Morris is going to do a lot more like five-man fronts. And so you might have like a five and then two linebackers and then four in the back, or it might be 5-1-5. I don't even know.
3: Did you hear Ross Tucker with us today?
2: I did.
1: Yeah.
3: He has a couple things he had. He has the Niners 9th overall in the power rankings. But I want to ask you about a couple stats I saw. I see the Athletic has a new quarterback rating system. And they've got Brock Purdy as the 3rd best quarterback, according to this list. But also the other one I did want to bring up, in less tongue-in-cheek, the Athletic's got 3 of the NFC West teams in the top six overall.
2: Yeah, I actually saw, I don't even remember the platform, there was a playoff predictor. In other words, percentage chance of your team making the playoffs.
1: Wow.
2: Rams, Seahawks, Niners, 1-2-3.
3: Really?
2: 1-2-3.
1: 1-2-3?
3: Over like
1: three.
3: Buffalo? Like the Niners over Buffalo?
2: Buffalo's right behind them. These are like 66, 64, 63, 62. But they were the top three, which seemed odd to me because that suggests that they're all going to go, which they can. They did. Are they going to do that again? Everything's got to, I guess, kind of go right. Yeah. It didn't go right for the Niners last year, and it still happened. So I don't know. It feels like such a tough division. But, yeah, there's a lot. Like, the Niners are the one where it feels like they're the fork in the road team. You either just look at the names and go, that's a top 5, 6, 7 team in the NFL.
0: 12 games, we know.
2: Or you get overwhelmed by the questions and talk yourself out of them even being top 10, which our friend Bucky Brooks did over the weekend.
1: Right.
2: He didn't even have them in the top 10.
0: And for Bucky, then that's a definite change because he was always fond of the
2: It's fun for
0: Niners.
2: Me to hear when people go, where are the question marks? You guys did this with Ross.
0: Yeah.
2: I go, well, the question marks are wherever you decide to ask questions.
0: And I hate they're both lines.
2: You can be like, is Mike Evans going to stay healthy?
0: Right. Trenches.
2: Is Devontae Adams going to stay healthy? You know what I mean? Like, just ask the questions. Now it's a question.
0: I gave, before we get out of here, I gave all the love in the world to George Kittle for his injury when it happened and being available. So I'm trying to get some get back. And I bring that up because Patrick Mahomes is expected to play week one. And to your top six or whatever you read that on, I'm not done counting the Chiefs out. I think that was an anomaly.
1: Ooh.
0: And I guess I'm looking for a bet. Would you want to run it back that they do make the playoffs this year?
3: We lost the bet.
0: But I understand that.
2: It was like the best nights ever we had. Have you run this by Stiney?
1: It was super fun.
0: I was trying to go solo.
2: Okay.
0: Yeah,
2: got it. Okay.
0: But we can go. We can do it as a tandem.
2: We already owe them dinner. Don't forget.
1: Oh, yeah.
2: We already owe them dinner.
1: The Gigantes.
2: Yeah.
1: Adios. Yeah. Pelota.
2: San Francisco Giants appear to not be on their way to 100 losses.
1: No, yeah, and probably not.
0: But we had the 6-in-a-row bet still out
2: there. That's still out there.
1: I mean,
2: that's you.
1: You're still
2: alive. I lost my bet. Yeah. Anyway, go ahead. You want to do a Chiefs thing?
1: No, I mean, not really.
2: I'm out.
1: I think the Chiefs are, like, you know, bound to have a rebound.
0: Okay.
1: I do think that they might be third in their division, but they could be second. But I do think that the AFC West is going to be in another division that might get three teams in. So
0: yeah, nobody frightens me in the AFC like that, you know?
1: Right.
0: I don't know what it is.
2: Really?
0: I mean, Denver's cool.
1: Buffalo.
0: You know, Buffalo.
2: Denver's amazing. Buffalo's amazing.
1: Houston.
2: Houston's is great. Fantastic.
0: Houston's not amazing because their major question mark is their quarterback.
2: But their defense is incredible.
0: It's loud around
2: their defense is incredible. I think CJ will play better this year. Okay. Jacksonville's a real team. Don't leave Baltimore out of this. He was not healthy all last year.
0: I'm looking at it real quick from Rams and Seattle view. Like, I know what I feel like I'm getting with those dudes.
2: You want to do a bet? Anybody want to do Rams in the field?
0: That's where I go wrong.
2: I know that's not
0: Rams
2: a fair
0: on
2: bet.
0: The field, I'm
2: my
0: good.
2: Friend, my friend Bill Plaschke wrote an article in the LA Times over the weekend that the Rams are going undefeated.
0: See, that's the stuff.
1: Right.
2: I will bet
1: anything
2: that anybody wants that the Rams do not win the Super Bowl in their own building this year.
1: Right.
2: Won't happen.
3: All right.
2: And that's
3: a great place to leave it.
2: Yeah. Oh, is it?
3: I do.
2: Are you golfing again?
3: No. Oh. I'm gonna take a couple days off.
2: It's a beautiful day.
3: Is it?
2: Oh, my God. It's gorgeous out.
1: Gorgeous. It's hot.
3: Yeah. It's hot.
2: Good. What do you say, buddy?
3: Yeah.
2: On 95.
3: Wear some shorts.
2: Devin the Game.
3: Shorts.
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2: 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You're a funny guy. 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Give me a laugh.
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1: Hit that S again.
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4: That's what people are saying.
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1: Oh.
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2: I know nothing.
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2: Let's go! Somebody told me football's happening this week.
1: This week?
2: I heard there's a game tomorrow night.
1: Are you sure?
2: That true?
1: Well, today's Tuesday.
2: It is.
1: So tomorrow's Wednesday. There's no way. We got football.
2: Let's go.
13: Fade.
2: Yeah, okay. Yeah. Right, get ready tomorrow night. Get ready tomorrow night.
1: Oh, the pick is in.
2: Is it?
1: The pick is in.
2: Ooh.
14: We'll fade the Dibbers the next 3 days.
2: That's right.
14: Wednesday, Thursday, and Friday.
2: Not today, but yeah.
1: Right.
2: Wednesday, Thursday,
1: Friday. Fade at your own Friday. Risk, because your boy.
13: Fade.
1: He's hot.
2: No, stop it. Wow. Can be hot. You're 0-0.
1: I think I'm coming off a Super Bowl win.
2: No, last year's last year. There's no carryover.
1: I'm coming off a win.
2: You're not coming off of anything.
1: Your boy's hot.
2: You're 0-0.
1: Right.
2: Okay, you're like two Cheerios,
1: Wow, and all time I'm like 132 and like 131.
2: It doesn't matter.
1: Whatever.
2: Anybody want to know what the Giants' all time record is right now? Nobody cares.
1: I got the Giants going 63-99.
15: Oh, I got the Giants going 82-75.
2: All right. 888-957-9570. First of all,
1: end of Giants talk.
2: Yeah, forever.
1: Thank
2: Although
1: you.
2: Although Rafi Devers, okay. Okay.
1: You could stay.
2: National League Player of the Week.
1: Right.
2: Just got announced. Bryce Eldridge. I know he's not going to win Rookie of the Year, but I wish there was more buzz. He looks fantastic. But anyway, yeah, that's enough of that. 888-957-9570. Scott Hansen's going to join us in an hour.
1: Awesome.
2: 1 hour. Harrison Rich, brand new Niner Beat Chronicle, Boots, Ground, Australia. We got to wait for him to wake up. Because it's tomorrow there, and it's like, I think it's 7 in the morning right now. I think it's 7:16 in the morning in Australia right now. In, as Kyle Shanahan would call it, the future.
1: Right. That whole thing was crazy.
2: Get the Shasky bike going. I mean, yeah. Come on.
1: The future!
2: Anyway, yeah, he's in the future.
1: The present!
2: So.
1: Like, Kyle's family's asleep upstairs.
16: Everything for the next 15 years.
2: Yep.
1: Right?
2: Yeah. Or just 24 hours.
1: Sure.
2: Yeah. Kyle's in the future. Harrison Rich is going to join us at 4:15 after everybody wakes up. I think today is about visualization. It's fun that Steiny brought up golf.
1: Oh.
2: I love to do this before every shot. Obviously, it doesn't work most of the time, but visualize it. That's what people are doing. When you stand behind the ball and you pick your spot, and you're like, okay, here comes a practice swing. We're visualizing what it is that we want to see happen if all goes well. Let's do that with the Niners, shall we?
1: Yeah.
2: All right. Visualize it. What do you see? And you can take that. By the way, this is true for your listeners as well. 888-957-9570. You can take this wherever you want to go. The team, a certain player, the league, the division. When you visualize it right now, what do you see?
1: Well, you could visualize it and be, okay, 17-0, and then they're going to run the table and win the Super Bowl. Okay, you can do that. And it's kind of like what you talked about with golf, where, you know, I stand on the tee and it's like, yeah, I'm going to hit this one 310 with a little bit of a baby cut. Yeah, no, that's not real. And so for the Niners, like, how do you visualize it? I visualize like 11-6, and, you know, you get through the year where you've got the normal amount of, okay, injury here, injury there, and you get into the playoffs and you don't win the division, but yeah, you're healthy and you go out there and maybe you can go out and win a playoff game on the road. And every time Kyle makes the playoffs, they win a playoff game. So the way I visualize it is, you know, you're one of the last eight teams standing.
2: A little bit of breaking news that I want to jam into the conversation
1: already?
2: And then we can get right back to it. Yeah,
1: okay.
2: But Baker Mayfield and the Bucs got an extension.
1: Okay.
2: Baker Mayfield was headed into the season on a lame duck deal, had broken off talks as camp started, but a new 3-year contract extension for Baker Mayfield. Let's see. I don't have the dollars yet. Grandy, if you get it, fire away. But a new 3-year extension, so that will tack on 3 more years after this one for Baker Mayfield with the Bucs.
14: 165, so 55 mil per.
2: Okay.
1: Yeah. Okay.
2: Baker.
1: That's right.
2: You good?
1: I think he's good.
2: Major. He good.
1: Yeah.
2: So Baker Mayfield and the Bucs get that drama out of the way, just like they did with Vita Vea a couple of weeks ago. So a whole lot of drama in their camp this year that ends up getting taken care of right before the buzzer goes off.
1: Yeah.
2: So anyway, when I visualize the 49ers this year, I see a different football team. And I think this is the, I don't want to call it an error. I don't know how else human beings would do it. When we start a season, we kind of do what you just tried to do with Fade the Dibber.
1: Yep.
2: Try to pick up where we left off.
1: Oh, yeah.
2: And it's never the same.
1: I'm coming off a win.
2: Yeah, you're not.
1: I'm hot.
2: And neither are they.
1: Okay.
2: They're also not coming off a loss. The Seahawks are not coming off a win. The Patriots tomorrow night are not coming off a loss. Nobody's coming off of anything. These are new teams. You know what I mean? A.J. Brown is playing tomorrow night. Kenneth Walker is not. These are new football teams. So I see this as a Men in Black flashy thingy, total reboot, forget everything that's happened before. Yes, some of the characters on television will be the same and some of them will be different. But I would think if I were a great play caller, and Kyle Shanahan is that, I would think after two of your final three games were played against a division foe and you could not move the ball against them, I would think that you in the offseason would go into the lab. I think you'd go to the lab.
1: Yep.
2: And so what I see this year is a team that has invested heavily in its wide receiver room, used its first pick on a wide receiver, signed three other wide receivers in free agency, Mike Evans, Christian Kirk, Debo Samuel. And I think it's also a team that invested in some new blood behind their superstar running back. And as someone who took our faithful running back at number four in the 95-7 The Game Fantasy League, I believe this team is going to significantly be less about Christian McCaffrey than it was when we last saw it. And that's number one for me.
1: And they should be. And honestly, if you look at like the way that the league has evolved and you've got this quarterback that you love. And so go ahead and throw the ball more. And now you have Mike Evans, Hall of Famer. You've got Dejon Stribling, who is your number one pick, your second round pick. You've got George Kittle, who's going to be healthy apparently here in week one. And you've got McCaffrey, who had 102 or 103 catches last year. So go ahead and throw the ball more.
2: 102 catches, 311 carries.
1: Right.
2: What was the question you asked earlier? If Jordan James and Kalon Black will combine for more carries than Brian Robinson did last year?
1: More carries.
2: I think no-brainer. Absolutely yes. Absolutely yes.
1: Wow.
2: I believe.
1: Well, and I wonder about that because if McCaffrey's healthy, and you know that Shanahan, and Steiny said this earlier, and I think that he's spot on, the one thing about Shanahan is he has no real long-term vision. It's about this play. If I have this play and it's second down and six, who's the best to get me 7 yards? It's McCaffrey.
2: Probably, but you know what? I heard him talk about that too. I don't think any coach does that.
1: Right.
2: It's the NFL. I don't think any coach is locked in on the long-term longevity of any of their players. I think that's a fool's errand. And you can call it irresponsible if you want, but in the NFL, I mean, a coach doesn't even, is this player even going to be on my team next year?
1: Right.
2: Is this player going to be available to me tomorrow? Now that's not to say to be irresponsible and overwork someone, but I just think that the NFL culture as a whole is more so than any sport is a now business. Right now, this play, this quarter, this day, we're doing this. I'm not my God, Christian McCaffrey's 30 years old. Why the hell would he or I or Kyle Shanahan or John Lynch, why would they care or be thinking about his career when he's 33? I don't even, that to me, that's irrelevant.
1: Right. And that's why I thought about, these guys, because, Brian Robinson, it was pretty clear that he didn't really fit with what they want to do. He's not a great pass catcher, he's not this, he's not that, whatever. But now you've got, a young guy you drafted last year and a guy you drafted this year. And so are they going to get more of a chance behind McCaffrey? I wonder.
2: I think so. And here's my main reason. They like them better than they liked Brian Robinson.
1: Fair. And they picked him, right?
2: Yes. They like Kalon Black. I think they've liked Jordan James. He hasn't been healthy enough to play a whole lot during the regular season. But to me, when you look at a draft, and this is what we do, we compare it to, you know, Dane Brugler's mock and lose our minds.
1: It's Dane Brugler.
2: But instead, what you can do is you can look at what a team is doing and you can sort of unpack what they thought about last year's team. I think the Niners went shopping for the things that they didn't feel like they had. They didn't feel like there was a running back behind Christian McCaffrey who they really liked, who they wanted to give the ball to in between the tackles and trust. They definitely didn't have another running back who could go catch a pass out of the backfield. And they didn't have wide receivers who could separate and beat man coverage. So they went shopping. And now they got all that stuff. So they think.
1: Yep.
2: We start finding out in 48 plus hours.
1: In 48 hours. I can't believe it's already here.
2: 51 to be exact.
1: Well, yeah. And on the way in today, I was like, oh my God, the NFL starts tomorrow. Yeah. And, you know, I'm just getting into a survivor pool, and it's like, I got to get,
2: did you get in?
1: I'm in.
2: Okay.
1: I'm in.
2: Did you make your pick?
1: Not yet. But
2: okay.
1: I mean, I have to make my pick, and then I have to make all my picks, and I have to set my fantasy lineup and all that stuff. It's here.
2: It's here.
1: Yes.
2: The combo of, as we always do, coming out of Labor Day, and hope everybody had an awesome weekend. Did the weather work out for everybody?
1: Oh, it was awesome.
2: Good Lord. For those of you who traveled, good for you. I hope it was safe and fun. But if you stayed here, wow, what a weekend in the Bay Area. Yeah,
1: it was nice.
2: That was insane.
1: Yep.
2: Just incredible. But the combo coming out of Labor Day and the game being a day earlier than usual, yeah, it. You woke up today and you went, whoa.
1: Wait, what?
2: I got to get to all my apps. We got a game tomorrow.
1: Totally.
2: So anyway, when you visualize this season, what do you see? Okay, you can talk about the team, a player, the coaches, whatever you want. I see a football team that is much less reliant on Christian McCaffrey. That's my observation number one. Opening week on 95.7 The Game is presented by Hands-Free Skechers Slip-Ins. Just step in and go. 888-957-957. It's a visualization sensation.
1: That's a buck.
2: We're visualizing. You look at the Niners season. Thank you. What do you see? We'll take your calls right now. Scott Hansen in less than an hour on Willard and Dibbs.
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1: I wonder if she made him a Vegemite sandwich this time around. The 49ers come from a land down under. The Rams don't. Especially Aaron Donald. He's not going at all.
2: Nope.
1: No Aaron Donald to deal with on Thursday night.
2: Wow. Okay. Then, like, go ahead and take the Niners. Kukush. You know, take the 3.5 on the road.
1: Not a spread changer, by the way, I don't think.
2: No. No. I think only the quarterback is the actual spread changer.
1: I wonder if Puka had been out. I wonder if that would have done a little daisy dip.
2: Maybe.
1: On the number. You know what I mean? I bet you if Christian McCaffrey or Nick Bosa wasn't going to play in the game, that might get some people going. Aaron Donald's kind of a unique case. He's good enough to be in that conversation. But, A, the Rams still have a phenomenal defensive line without him.
2: Yep.
1: And, B, I just think that people have been conditioned, like, he hasn't been there for 2 years, and the Rams were already really good. So it doesn't feel like their performance is going to dip all that much.
2: And I wonder, like, you know, what it's going to be like for them when they fly out. I guess they're flying today, or are they already in the air? Or?
1: No, they will leave tonight. I think they had their practice, just like the Niners did. They left at around 9 o'clock at night. I think the Rams will do the same. So you lose tomorrow. In that particular case, in other words, the Rams will land somewhere around 2 or 3 in the afternoon, our time tomorrow, but that is early Thursday morning there, which means

0: know what they immediately go do. Are you body clocking? Like, are you trying to stay? Right. I don't know what they're trying to do, but you'll land on Thursday morning. Maybe you get a snack, go get, try to get some shut eye. They may do a walkthrough that afternoon. You go to bed that night, you wake up, you play the game. 10:30 in the morning the next day.
1: It's 10:30 on Friday.
0: Australia time.
1: Right.
0: So they will land, give or take, 27 hours before kickoff.
1: And, I mean, I think that that is nonsense. And I know that you shared something earlier about a sleep expert who seems to think that that's actually the smart thing to do.
0: Dr. Kathy Goldstein.
1: She's a doctor?
0: She's a doctor.
1: Okay.
0: A doctor of what?
1: Who knows?
0: The hell if I know. But she was talking this out. Let's see. This is from the Football Analytics Show. And this might surprise you. Has anybody heard anybody say this so far? She believes the Rams are completely on to something. The Niners have made a tremendous error in judgment with the way they're going about doing this. You want to hear it? All right. Niners travel strategy, a terrible idea, says Dr. Kathy Goldstein.
2: When we cross time zones, just because the clock on the wall changes in our destination, it doesn't mean that our body clock changes immediately. And that's because we have an internal timing system, our biological clock called the circadian rhythm. So what happens is when you travel to a new time zone, your body is trying to align. And during that alignment process, you end up with a misalignment between your internal circadian rhythm and external time. This results in sleep disruption, problems with performance, problems with digestion, metabolism, and it takes about a day per time zone crossed to fully adjust. And what's the time zone change from Melbourne to LA? If it's 17, they're going to need at least 17 days to fully align. And the problem is you can't do that, obviously, in 1 week. So they're going to be partially misaligned. And it's not just that internal circadian misalignment with the time in Melbourne. They're also going to have sleep deprivation and poor performance while they're training and trying to recover and optimize themselves for the game the week ahead. So I think this is not a good strategy.
0: Okay. I appreciated one thing from what she just said.
1: Yeah.
0: She did not attempt to call it Melbourne as
1: nice.
0: If she was some
1: yeah,
0: sort of a local. Right. She just went with Melbourne. But other than that, I don't know. What do you think?
1: I mean, I think that it's mostly nonsense in terms of like, okay, you need 17 days then for a 17 time zone journey. So if you want to fly to Australia, you better go there for at least 3 weeks because the first 2.5 weeks, you're going to be absolutely wrecked because you can't like assimilate. It's not going to be an assimilation sensation. It's going to be you like, oh my God, I'm 14 days in and I still don't feel good. That part of it is nonsense. The math of it is nonsense.
0: Feels a little intense to me.
1: Right.
0: That, as she said, it takes a day to get over every time zone. Anybody ever been to Idaho or Arizona? You ever been there?
1: Both, yeah.
0: And then you're just like, oh my God.
1: Yep.
0: I need a day. I need a day. I think it's 8 o'clock, not 9 o'clock. No. I don't feel a damn thing if I go 1 hour.
1: Right. I flew to New Zealand with my mother-in-law at the time. She was 64, and we were there for 10 days, and it probably took a day. Thank you. Maybe two, but beyond that, yeah, it's like, you know, you go ahead and, like, go to sleep, and you wake up when people wake up where you are, and you're fine.
0: Well, the other question would be like, so wait a minute. The Rams are showing up, and they have to go on the 17-hour flight.
1: Right.
0: And they only have basically 26 hours to assimilate. What does that do to their digestion or whatever? I guess her point would be it's too fast for it to even matter. Here's what she said about the Rams' schedule.
2: What the Rams are doing, so this is in complete contrast to the 49ers. They're going out right before. So what that means is their body clock is going to remain aligned to LA time. Leading up to the game, they're going to be sleeping normally, training normally. And I personally think this is a much better strategy to address this massive change in time zones. 10:35 a.m. in Melbourne is 5 around 5 p.m. we said, right?

0: on LA time and Pacific Standard Time. So the late afternoon, early evening, that is the body's time of peak physical performance. So we know, and they've actually studied this based on Monday Night Football, we know that's a time of high peak performance. So if they stay on that Pacific Standard Time with no attempts to convert, they are giving themselves the best opportunity to perform at the highest level.
1: Ladies and gentlemen, Dr. Kathy Goldstein.
2: And I would applaud,
1: Rams by 12.
2: Exactly. But what about the Rams on the back end? Because what she said is, we've actually studied this, and I feel like that was Kelly Stafford, and maybe, I mean.
1: Text line says she sounds like Kitty from That 70s Show, which is actually a really
2: good,
1: strong.
2: Like, they flew 17 time zones away.
1: The Rams are doing this right, and the 49ers are doing it wrong.
2: Exactly. And so she may be right on the front end, but on the back end, Rams, like, what happens when you fly in and adrenaline and you play well and then you fly back? And I know they don't play till Monday.
3: It was crazy.
2: Exactly, Kelly.
1: I think what you're bringing up is actually an interesting question. That we don't talk very much about, because all we care about is how do they perform on Thursday night.
2: Right.
1: What does happen afterward? In other words, the Rams backside. Well, the Rams' 55-hour experience sounds like hell in a bottle. Like, are you kidding me? Because they're going to turn right around. Okay, you're going to be on the ground for 27 hours,
2: right,
1: and then boom, get back on the plane and fly right back. That sounds awful. You will literally be 35 hours out of about a 70-hour period, you'll be on the plane.
2: Right.
1: Awful. But do you get back to normal faster because you never really left? Your body never really left trying to stay on Pacific time. Meanwhile, the 49ers have all become Australians.
2: Totally.
1: And so then they'll come back and they got to do the whole thing over again. Listen, I don't know what's right. I don't know what's wrong. I agree with Trent Williams. This has probably taken up way too much of our time and our headspace over the last 3 weeks. But the bottom line for me is this. Both of these teams are billion-dollar industries with super smart scientists who both came up with plans. And so, like, I know most people are like, what the Rams are doing sounds awful. I agree, but I also, the Rams are not dumb. Like, they came up with this, and they've got their reasons, and I think what she's talking about, I think those are their reasons. That's the only reason we play it. I don't know who Kathy is or if she's on to something or not.
2: She's a doctor.
1: Yeah, but I think she's detailing, because most people are like, what the hell are the Rams thinking? I think that's what they're thinking.
2: Right. They're thinking, like, you know, you flash in and you hope that adrenaline will carry the day, and then you flash back out and your body never has to adjust, quote unquote, to wherever you were. And so you play the game and you get back on the plane and you might think, okay, we were just like in New England, or we were in Miami, whatever we were, like, you sleep for 17 hours on the way back and you leave on Friday and you get back and it's still Friday and you don't play again until the following Monday. And so you do have like 10 days to recoup on the back end. I just wonder, like, what the players will say, the Niners who have been there for like forever, right?
1: Well, the Niners, I think all the players are going to say, they knew what they were signing up for, and the players are going to say they can handle it. That's what the players are going to say, because they think they can handle anything. They're NFL players. They think they're bulletproof, and like, they're going to try to go perform at their absolute best. The thing that I push against is when people go, well, this is going to be a great test case. We're going to see how it works out. Well, no, the only way you would actually get that is if the exact same people did it two different ways. And how did you perform better?
2: Right.
1: The Rams and the Niners are not the same team. One of these teams might be way better than the other team. And so you can have different, like, if the Rams win by 7 on Thursday night, I'm not going to be like, well, they hacked that system. They might just be the best team in football.
2: Or they might get like a tip six where, you know, a pass gets deflected at the line. Not a pick six, but a tip six, which turns into a pick six. But that might be what actually, you know, turns out to be the big play in the game.
1: Or the Rams might run the wrong way and score a touchdown for the Niners because they flipped their world upside down and they hadn't acclimated yet.
2: Exactly. Exhausted.
1: I mean, the whole thing. Can I tell you something else that I want to talk about with regard to this trip?
2: Oh, yeah, and I love this, and you shared it earlier on our thread, and I was thinking the exact same thing.
1: This is not a criticism, because far be it from me to care. I don't care about this, but I want to bring it up because it's a surprise to me, okay? The NFL, in fact, I have found out today, has been sending quote-unquote ambassadors of certain kinds to Australia off and on all summer long. Because what is this trip actually about? What are we trying to do, NFL?
2: We're trying to cultivate fans.
1: We're trying to promote the game.
2: Yep. Oh, yeah.
1: Right? That's what we're doing. Okay. You're trying to promote the game. So if what you're trying to do is promote the game, and by the way, Melbourne, Australia, is the Rams' territory. There are a number of teams. Seahawks also. Australia is, there's like five or six teams where Australia is marked as their territory. It's why they can play a home game there. So that's why the Rams are the home team in Australia. So I'm trying to cultivate fans. I'm trying to promote the game. What have the 49ers been doing since they arrived? If any of you are on social media, you've seen it everywhere. They're doing interviews.
2: Yep.
1: They're doing press conferences. They're
2: hanging out with kangaroos.
1: They're hanging out with kangaroos. Apparently there's a dog with a Niner jersey
2: right.
1: running around. They went to the stadium, Debo and a bunch of groups. They went to the stadium to another sporting event to check the 100,000-person venue out and connect with the fans to the point where everything I keep hearing is that this stadium in Australia is going to look the same as all the other stadiums that the Niners visit, a sea of red. Why the hell is the NFL letting the Rams do it this way? Why do the Niners have to go do all the talking, all the glad-handing, all of the cultivation sensation
2: that's a bug
1: that is happening right now? Again, I'm not crying foul. I don't care. I hope the Niners are having a great trip. But this is shocking to me in watching the way that this is all playing out, that the NFL, with the Rams being the home team, they chose to fly the Niners out there. The Rams did. They chose this game. And they get to sit here in Los Angeles while the Niners kiss kangaroos for a week? That's, to me, that doesn't make any sense.
2: It does not make any sense, but if you think about a couple things, one, the fact that the 49ers have put the Hard Knocks franchise at bay
1: yep.
2: all these years, which is why they have two, not one, but two games this year that are international, and I do think that that from the league is intentional. And the other piece of it is, like, the Niners ownership right now is not strong. They're not a strong ownership. And I'm not just looking at Jed York in East Ohio. I'm looking at the overall influence of the Niners. It doesn't seem like they have that real authoritative, no, we're not going there a week early unless they are kind of thing.
1: Well, I don't know that this comes from owners of teams. I don't know how the conversation comes together, but I wouldn't think that the Niners necessarily or the Rams would have influence over how someone else does it. I look at it just solely from the league circles. Like if I'm trying to build fans, if I'm trying to drum up support, again, they've been sending employees there for months now. Okay? They've been sending people out there in order to promote the game. And so why would you allow the Rams to do this? Is it not incumbent on them? It's their area. It's their home game. They chose the 49ers to go out there. And as a league, you're going to let them do none of this. By the way, it's not even just that they didn't go a week ahead of time. They're showing up
2: right.
1: to sleep and play and leave. They will meet no one. No one. I don't even know. McVay may have one press conference. I got one press conference. You got one press conference, and that's it. Play gone. Very surprising to me that the league didn't say, hey, guys, we're going to need you out there to drum this up a little
2: yeah.
1: bit.
2: It's oh,
1: the
2: yeah.
1: first time we're going. That's all.
2: Yeah.
1: And I think it's very weird.
2: And I think that piece of it is valid to where, like, okay, you're the home team, so you go there and you be home. You don't just get to get there the day before. You have to go there before, and you have to do the things that the 49ers are actually doing. And so that part of it makes me think about the league, but I don't think the league cares about any of the optics of, yeah, you know, you're the home team, go there and be the home team and, you know, be the ambassadors. They just want, you know, the NFL to be there and a game to be there and have, you know, 85,000 fans or whatever.
1: But then why are they sending anyone? Like, I do think the league cares. If they didn't care, why are they doing this at all? This is hell for everybody.
2: Right.
1: This is a large undertaking.
2: I think they care to the extent that there'll be a game and, you know, there'll be fans and all the fans will be there and they can get excited about the game.
1: Surprising to me. That's all.
2: Yeah.
1: Yeah. To me, if I'm the league, it's like, all right, this is okay, Rams. Like,
2: right? It's your market,
1: this
2: right?
1: Is your game,
2: right?
1: This is your market.
2: And it's your market. Exactly.
1: I'm not going to like determine what you do completely while you're out there, but like, we're going to need you there. How about for 3 days? Like, and if you want to go for 2 weeks, go for 2 weeks. But just watching what the Niners are doing, it's like, why are the Rams not there?
2: Right.
1: It's just weird.
2: It's weird.
1: It's weird. The Niners are doing this all by themselves. You can hear the laughter at the press conferences. Everyone's talking about how mad Australia is about, and when I say mad, like meaning excited. They're so excited about this. And the Niners are just doing this all by themselves.
2: Right.
1: Okay.
2: Well, and think about the Super Bowl where, you know, every time in the Super Bowl, you fly in on Sunday, the week before, and imagine if a team decided, you know what, we're going to fly in on Friday.
1: Great point.
2: Even though the Super Bowl is in Miami and, you know, you might be playing in LA, you're like, you know what, we're not going to fly in until Friday and, you know, we'll go ahead and get ready for the game in that fashion. There's no way the league would allow that.
1: Thank you. That's exactly what I'm talking about.
2: Right.
1: If this is going to be some sort of a flagship thing, get your people out there to promote it.
2: Right.
1: Let's go to Armando in San Leandro. Hey, Armando, we thank you for the call, man. What's up?
3: Oh, man. Hey, you know what? The Rams have no chance to win on this game. No chance. Man, when my wife and I went to Europe, to Germany, it was an 11-hour flight. When we came back, she said, hey, honey, are you going to work the next day? Yep, I'm going to work right after we land. I'm going to work the next day. Big mistake. Big mistake. Oh, my God. I was throwing up. I had a headache. I was this. I was that. I said, I will never do that. And that's only 11 hours. And Australia, oh, my God, it's a different ball game. So, yeah, if the Rams pull this one off, I'm going to be very, very impressive. But they have no chance. No chance.
1: Armando, I hope that you're right. But
2: Kukush?
1: Again, yeah, Kukush.
2: Lock it up.
1: I just keep thinking to myself, we're not going to come out of this with some sort of document on how to do this. Again, like we would need the Niners to go out there the two different ways and sort of play a scrimmage, and then they could report back on which one felt better. But the Rams might be the better football team.
2: They might be. And, you know, Stafford might drop back to pass and fall asleep in the pocket.
1: That'd be amazing.
2: I mean,
1: actually, if you do that, the Niners might actually get there for a sack.
2: Maybe.
4: It was crazy.
1: That would be like last year, maybe that would have been the key. That could have gotten them a sack or two if the quarterback would just drop back and pass out.
2: Stafford back to pass. He's fallen asleep. It must be the time difference. Oh, my God.
1: Richard Sherman says Niners are going to win. Richard Sherman podcast.
5: I just think the travel factor is going to be a factor. I think that Kyle's going to find a way to try to neutralize his pass rush to some degree. It's first game of the season. You got to work out the kinks and wrinkles, and Kyle's going to have this team as prepared as any team. Stribling's going to probably have a really, really impactful game, you know, not being able to be doubled because Mike Evans is going to take the attention. And if you don't double Mike Evans, if you don't show him the attention he deserves, then he's going to make you pay. I got San Francisco 27-24.
1: Mm-hmm.
2: I got the Niners going.
1: Yeah.
2: 27-24.
1: This gets lost in the sauce because all we did all offseason was worry. The Niners have some dogs, man.
2: Right.
1: They got players. They've got things they can do this year that they couldn't do last year.
2: And you were saying earlier that, you know, the models are saying that all three of the best teams in the West will make the playoffs.
1: Yes.
2: So that means that the Niners won't go 0-4 against Seattle and the Rams.
1: That is likely what they're saying.
2: Right.
1: And I would take the over on zero wins against those two teams this year for sure.
2: Right. And I mean, if you're going to get a split, then this is the one you get against the Rams, in my opinion. So
1: interesting. All right. When you visualize the Niners season, what do you see? You can take that conversation wherever you want to go. We got a lot of them. 888-957-9570. When I visualize 20 minutes from now, I see Scott Hansen from Red Zone.
2: Awesome.
1: On the show. So that's coming up in 20 minutes, but we'll keep taking your calls. And then we go live to Australia at 4:15.
4: It's Uncle Scott from Sundays.
1: But it's only Tuesday unless you ask Kyle Shanahan. This is Sunday because all days are Thursdays unless they're Mondays or else they're Tuesdays and possibly a Saturday. Did everyone get all that?
2: Yeah.
1: Yeah, if you didn't hear that sound over the weekend, we got that for you next as well.
6: Possibly.
1: It's hilarious. This is Willard and Dibs. And this is Willard for Cal Shea. A new football season obviously brings big questions. Who's playoff bound? Who's a division winner? Who's going to the conference championship? On Cal Shea, America's number one prediction market platform, they let you trade those predictions in a live market. 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
4: 707, where's my boy Cosell? Everybody's circadian rhythms are screwed up.
5: No.
4: I guess Cosell would be on our show today if we were in Australia.
3: That's just silly.
4: No, because it's Wednesday there.
6: Right.
3: Guys.
6: Right.
4: And Cosell comes on Wednesday.
3: Come on.
4: He'll be here tomorrow. He'll be here tomorrow.
6: Oh, yeah.
4: Oh, he'll be here tomorrow.
6: Oh, he will be.
3: One
6: last preseason Cosell. Like, hey, Greg, I mean, what'd you think of Rourke? Mop.
5: You didn't really ask me that. Come on.
6: I did, but I won't tomorrow.
4: No. Greg, Seahawks -3.5. Your thoughts?
3: That's just silly.
4: Greg Cosell tomorrow.
6: Can't wait.
4: 3:15.
6: Yep.
4: Scott Hansen today, 3:15.
6: Awesome. Yep.
4: I could talk to him for 7 hours.
6: Right.
7: We got a lot of touchdowns to watch together.
6: It's Uncle Scott.
4: It's
6: from Sunday.
4: Injected into my veins.
6: Yep.
4: Injected into my veins.
6: And I do believe we have an Octobox coming up week one.
4: We do.
6: You know, so we go ahead and open up. You have a Wednesday. You have a Thursday. Fine. Wednesday. Cute little rematch. Thursday. Yep. I'm all in. Down under. And then wait, and then Sunday morning, Octobox.
4: Yeah, you got 8 in the morning, 4 in the afternoon, and then they put very, very big brands. and all the big matchups.
6: Sorry.
4: The 4 prime timers that are coming up, obviously. The Super Bowl rematch tomorrow, the Niners and the Rams on Thursday. Sunday night football is the Cowboys and the Giants. And then Monday night football is the Chiefs and the Broncos.
6: Whoa. Yep.
4: And then, yeah, within that window of 12 games on Sunday, there's some real knockdown dragouts.
6: Yeah,
4: the Bills are playing the Texans.
6: Yeah, that's a big one.
4: Yeah, yep. The Bills are playing the Texans. That is going to be fancy right out of the gate. Some could offer up like the best offensive player against the best defense in football. So that's happening, and I think that's actually in the 10 a.m. window.
6: It is.
4: Yep.
6: And there's also some, and you know, I don't want to like shame any canine when I say this, but there's some dog games.
4: Actually,
6: there's some dogs.
4: This is
6: need more dogs.
4: I'm glad you brought this up because you're trying to get into a survivor pool, you said, right?
6: Yeah, I'm trying.
4: Okay.
6: Yep.
8: We don't need no meows. We don't need no cats.
4: I'm like, look, week one is hard enough.
8: We need more dogs.
4: Thank you, because we do, really, because what's happening this week is the dogs are all playing each other. They're like, we mean no dogs. And then they're just like, let's get all the dogs together because...
8: Be a dog.
4: No.
6: I was at the dog park.
4: It's not working in our
6: Gene
4: favor.
6: Oakland.
4: Week one is hard enough in a survivor pool because we haven't seen anybody play yet. You're supposed to give us the dogs and put a couple cupcakes out there. But they're all playing each other.
6: Mm.
4: The Jets are playing the Titans.
6: Right.
4: The Raiders are playing the Dolphins.
6: Oh, boy.
4: What are we supposed to do with this?
6: Play the tie.
4: There's no good pick this week.
9: Fade.
4: I mean, there is.
6: Okay. I haven't even made the pick yet, and you're already fading? I get it. It's the bit.
4: I feel like you're ripe for a fade. I think you're going to get off to a cold start.
6: I mean, last year I was 14-3?
4: Yeah, you got off to a very hot start. Yeah,
10: I can check.
4: I don't think that's happening this
6: year. Check if you want. Your boy was hot.
4: Yeah.
6: I was so hot that he had to like call in his bookmaker, John Avello, to like, you know, make me regress to the mean, I did.
4: And you did. Yeah. He cooled you off. Johnny's the cooler.
6: Well, I mean, Johnny's smart. He's like, this can't last. No chance.
4: Akeem in Oakland. Hi, Akeem. Thanks for calling. What's up?
11: Yes. Long time listener, first time caller.
4: Thank you.
11: So I just want to say,

0: going to be a great NFL season this year. I wanted to talk about the Rams and the Niner game. I really like this matchup. It's a great way to start the season. I think this is going to be a great game. Unfortunately, though, a lot of the 49er Nation is going to hate me, but they're going to lose to the Rams. The Rams, their roster is – they're going to win the Super Bowl. They're just too – their roster is too dynamic. If they would have completed that fourth down against Seattle last year in the playoff game, they would have went to the Super Bowl. I got the Rams winning. I think it's going to be a close game, though. I don't think that the Niners are going to travel all the way to Australia just to, you know, get blown out. So I'm hoping that it's a good game. And I think this game, this matchup between these two teams, whoever wins is going to be determining, like, the rest of their season. I really feel like this is a really good divisional matchup. It's a great game, but I like the Rams, though. I got to say, man, once they signed Myles Garrett and Aaron Donald came out of retirement, I don't think he would have came out of retirement had they not got Myles Garrett. They're destined to win. The Super Bowl is going to be at their stadium this year. So I'm just really happy that this is the way that the NFL decided to start the season. But I got the Rams winning this one, and I got them winning by either a touchdown or by a field goal.
1: Okay, Keem, look, it's not a crazy take.
2: No.
1: Honestly, I mean, the Rams are, you know, the Rams are really, really good.
2: Yeah.
1: They're not winning the Super Bowl this year.
2: No.
1: They're not. They're just not.
2: Well, and the odds would tell you that they won't.
1: Right, of course. Any one team. So, no, this is not some sort of a hot take. I'm just saying, I'm going to go with that stat that we saw last week where in the last 30 years, 20 teams have been plus 500 or better to win the Super Bowl before the year started, and those teams are 0 for 20. And it's going to be 0 for 21. Like, I just don't, to me, you know, I said this, it's like football doesn't work that way. I know, okay, they got Myles Garrett, they got McDuffie, they got Aaron Donald coming
2: back. Aaron Donald,
1: they've got really, really good players. I know a lot of people who would argue they were already the best team. They were already the best team. A lot of people thought they were better than the Seahawks last year, and those games went down to the wire, and one of them, the one that sort of determined home field advantage for the Seahawks, had that ridiculously quirky play where everybody stopped and the two-point conversion just rolled into the end zone and Zach Charbonnet went over to pick it up and hand it to a ref, and it turns out because he was in the end zone,
2: yep,
1: the Seahawks win.
2: Counts.
1: Like, and then they get home field advantage out of it, and they probably don't go to the Super Bowl without that. So those are the margins we're dealing with. So honestly, I don't know that you can circle. I mean, everybody gets a Super Bowl pick. That's not my point. I don't think the gap between the Rams and the rest of the league is as big as it feels like on paper. That's right. How I'll say it.
2: And I wonder, like, if you were to just say, like, who wins the Super Bowl? Like, if you were to make a pick, not that you have to, like, you know, lock it up, kookoosh, but
1: one team?
2: Like, yeah, when you look at it now, and the Rams are favored, and so it's not going to be the Rams, and you already said that, and I agree with you, but if you look at who it might be, it feels to me like it's kind of wide open across the board.
1: It does. I think there are a lot of really good teams that are very, very close to each other. I would take Buffalo if you made me name a team.
2: Yep.
1: I'll take the Buffalo Bills.
2: Okay. I like that.
1: Yeah. I feel very strongly that they will win the division, so I think that they're going to be in very, very good shape going into the playoffs, possibly even home field advantage throughout. There's a new coaching staff there. I think that always kind of creates just like a little bit of new energy. They needed to get, similar to what the Niners needed to do for Brock Purdy, they needed to get some weaponry that Josh Allen can throw to downfield. I think the DJ Moore acquisition is a significant one for the Buffalo Bills. If they can play a little defense, they're already 4-0 because they play the Dolphins and Jets twice.
2: That's fair. Yep.
1: So 4-0.
2: Yep.
1: That'd be the team I'd circle if you made me.
2: Yep. I was going to say the same thing, but for the purpose of the bit, I'm going to give one to Guru because he's had, you know, maybe a little bit of a tough time with the bets that he's made and, you know, Giants trying to win six in a row, but I'm going to say the Dallas Cowboys.
1: Oh God.
2: Yeah.
1: That's gross.
2: It is.
1: I mean, I just don't like that at all.
2: I don't like it either, but if you look at, you know, what they have, and I think that their team, that they've got a great offense, and maybe they have enough to carry the whole thing.
1: No, I think they'll be better. I actually did predict them to win their division this year, but you'll never hear me say that I think the Cowboys are going to win the Super Bowl. That's just like against my religion.
2: Who would say that?
1: Yeah,
2: you know.
1: Well, you just did.
2: Yeah, it's like
1: right.
2: It's like somebody saying go Dodgers, which, you know, I would never say. which would be stupid.
1: I don't even, Dodgers.
2: Yeah,
1: I don't even like.
2: Wait, what?
1: I don't even like hearing that.
2: Yeah.
1: Oh, speaking of baseball, last night, the Giants got eliminated.
2: Officially?
1: Yeah.
3: No, come on.
1: No, for real. Even though they won, they eliminated.
2: Yeah.
1: It's a tough break.
2: Yeah.
1: The math is
2: it's not there. It's no longer there?
1: The math is not there.
2: Man, shut up!
1: No, but it's not. So
2: even for the third wild card?
1: The rest of the season is now officially solely about Mike Kruko.
2: Mike Kruko.
1: That's it.
2: Yep.
1: That's for the rest of the year.
2: Okay. Man. Tough.
1: I think 17 games to go, if my math is right.
2: I'd have to look.
1: I don't know if that math is there either. But anyway, all right. 888-957-9570. When you visualize the Niners this year, what do you see? I know what we see coming up next, and it's none other than the man in charge of Red Zone, Scott Hansen, joins us next on Willard and Dibbs.
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1: I'm going to eat it.
0: And this is just absolutely what you put on your coffee table during the game. 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
12: Football is officially going down under. 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It's happening week one on Netflix. 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

0: got Kyle Shanahan going high comedy with his, well, so me, it's a Monday right now, but it's actually Tuesday down here. And then, you know, when we flew, we left, it was Sunday and all of that type of stuff, where McVay is coming in like, yeah, this is like a flight from L.A. to Vegas for us. We're coming in the day before, we're leaving the day after, boom, bada bing, bada boom. We'll see which team has the good approach. And, you know, the funny thing is, we might not necessarily just see which approach works better during the 3 hours of game night or game morning there in Australia, because the kickoff for them locally is, what, 10:30 in the morning.
1: Right.
0: We might see it the next week or the next 2 weeks in terms of what impact at all does the body clock have on it based on going out days earlier or going out 48 hours earlier. I'm kind of the mind, as a man who made that trip, you know, there and back, I'm kind of in the mind to think padding yourself with a few more days, especially in the front side of the season. It's not like these guys just played a game here, not the starters at least. I'm kind of in the mind to think that the 49ers approach is what I would do if I was a head coach. But we're all going to find out together which one might be better.
2: I mean, when you went, how many days, how many hours until you felt like a normal human being?
0: Well, the key is, for me at least, and I think a lot of experienced world travelers will tell you, you step on that plane in the United States, as soon as you step onto the plane, you act like it is the time and the day and the circumstances of where you're heading to. So I tried to do that on my flight from Los Angeles, where I live, to Melbourne, and that requires taking, you know, a sleeping pill or whatever else to try and sleep when you can. I was good about a day and a half, 2 days in. I felt like, yeah, you know what, I'm on kind of on Melbourne time. But then you would still catch yourself. There were moments where you'd have 5 straight minutes of like, oh, man, I'm fatigued. Oh, yeah, that's right, because it's midnight back where my home is right now, even though it's the middle of the day or morning or whatever time it is down there. So that was my approach. My guess is, look, they've got sleep specialists and athletic training staff and medical doctors and whatnot that have been running all the numbers and checking these guys' bodies out and whatnot. Both of them will think they have the better approach. I just hope for a great football game on Thursday.
2: Scott Hansen is with us, host of NFL Red Zone. You know the deal. All of the scoring plays, all the action, every single Sunday, 7 hours, NFL regular season, and NFL Red Zone, by the way, available on NFL Plus as part of NFL Sunday Ticket on YouTube across all cable satellite TV providers. If you need more info, go to NFL.com/Red Zone. We love catching up with Scott. Speaking of preparation for games, I'd like to know what you do for yours, specifically this week, when you look at these matchups and the ones that you're going to be diving into. What is the preparation like for you?
0: So we've got 12 games on Sunday, 8 in the early window, 4 in the late window. And week 1 is one of the more challenging weeks to prep for Red Zone because, A, everyone's got a legitimate chance. We just know that by nature of the game. And B, we don't really know who these teams exactly are. We think we know,
2: yep,
0: but we don't know. This is when we actually start gathering real data. In the early window here, I got my eye on a couple different games. How about Bills, Texans?
2: Yeah.
0: Josh Allen, new head coach. You know, we think we know what the Bills are. Going to Houston to take on one of the toughest defenses, maybe the best defense in the NFL, in the Houston Texans, right out the chute, that is a potential playoff matchup. In the NFC, I've got Saints at Lions, which I think, okay, whatever. People have picked the New Orleans Saints to win the NFC South yep. this year. Now, you might be able to do that with an 8-9 record, but nonetheless, Tyler Shuck showed some things, and then they're going to Detroit. How wide open, if it is still wide open, is the Lions Super Bowl window? And Jahmyr Gibbs taking over the bell cow back role, all 3 downs, he's going to be getting. He probably went number 1 in your fantasy draft or number 2 in your fantasy draft. That Saints-Lions game is a sneaky good one. We got Ravens and Colts, Lamar Jackson and Derrick Henry against the Colts, who were red hot coming out of the gate last year. Remember the first month of the season when they didn't punt? Well, right. that's Daniel Jones is back. The Colts back

0: at it. Jonathan Taylor, one of the elite backs in the game. That is a fun game as well. There's all kinds of stuff. Then you got human interest stories. Jets at Titans. Robert Saleh revenge game, if you want to call it that. They all say the right things going into the game, and yet at the end of the game, if they win that, they might just carry Saleh off the field on that one. There are fun storylines, and then other ones that we won't even anticipate that'll hit us during what we call the witching hour on Red Zone. And it'll be awesome to watch and awesome to present it to all of you.
1: Can't wait for all of this. Scott Hansen obviously is with us here on Weatherden Dibs 95.7 The Game. Scott, I do think it's funny that we like to act like you're preparing for the start of your season. I bet that August is actually your busy month, isn't it? Can you give people a sense of how many fantasy football cameo videos, people like reaching out to you like crazy? I've even done it to you. Like, how many of these do you do in the month of August?
0: Well, so this is breaking news then, because I don't think I've said this on any other show that I've appeared on.
1: Oh.
0: I basically have just gotten through my busy time on Cameo, for those who don't know. Most people probably do, but it's the app or the website Cameo that you get celebrity shout-outs for birthdays or anniversaries. But for fantasy football leagues, I get hit up by hundreds and hundreds. The co-founder of Cameo hit me up, Martin Blenko. He's a friend of mine, and he goes, Scott, you just tied a record for the most money generated in a 30-day window.
1: Wow.
0: In the history of Cameo, which has been around. And I said, well, who else has the record? There was a few that had more than me. John Bon Jovi did an incredible 30-day window, and I don't know what year it was, but John Bon Jovi, Mike Tyson, John Gruden, he gets hit up for as many, if not more, Cameo requests than I do. And then, this is a throwback, see if you remember this name even, Carol Baskin.
1: Oh, gosh.
0: Does that name mean anything to
1: Isn't
0: you?
1: Isn't that the Tiger King thing?
0: Yes!
1: Yes!
0: The woman who was the crazy woman in Tiger King who allegedly, maybe, possibly had something to do with her husband's demise and then maybe, possibly, allegedly fed him to the tigers in Tiger King. She, when she went on Cameo, when Tiger King was the most red-hot thing on the planet, she went on Cameo and had a 30-day run that was unlike anything that they had ever seen. And then your boy just kind of got into that stratosphere. So I put hard work into it. If any of your listeners got a Cameo from me, I promise you I gave it everything I had to make your fantasy league feel like the only league on earth.
1: Well,
0: so it was a nice little financial feather in the cap too over the last month.
1: I
0: for your
1: bet.
0: Boy.
1: Yeah. So Scott, first of all, congrats on the record. And second of all, like, nice job cleaning it up. Like, that you're way less twisted than what the previous record was, I guess.
0: Well, hey, I do my thing. I try and keep it positive. I'm dealing with the greatest source material on earth, NFL football, and I love people. So, you know, I love talking ball and love making people's day when I can.
1: Well, we love watching all of it. I always talk about how, to me, it's perfect television. It's absolutely the best thing on TV because the games, the unknown, the pace of it.
0: It's the greatest reality show there is.
1: And the energy you bring. Yeah, it's absolutely the best thing on TV. I was thinking about this, though, right? We're all watching football, and we know that after a game, the guys go through one hell of a recovery period. It's like, they always say they go through a car accident every game. Well, you're sort of the broadcasting version of this, which is way easier to take. But what is post Red Zone like for Scott Hansen? Is there a cold tub? What are you doing on Sunday night?
0: Well, believe it or not, this is going to tell you how strange, I guess, I am. So I just came off of, you know, a 7-hour ad lib show where I'm responding to dozens and dozens of streams of stimulus when you count the games that we've got going on, my producer in my ear, my director in my ear, my right-hand men sitting next to me in the studio giving me stats and facts and figures and all of that. Constant stimulus. So I end the show, throw to the touchdown montage, I pop my earpiece out, I go take off my makeup, change out of my suit, get in the car, drive home, I get here to my home in Los Angeles, and I have a media wall on a built five big screen televisions that I had positioned within inches of each other. I turn on all five TVs and have five different programs going. Sunday Night Football on the big screen.
1: Sure.
0: Highlight show from NFL Network on a side screen. ESPN highlights going on a side screen. Maybe a news program, and then like a Marvel movie or a Star Wars movie or something I've already seen that I can watch a movie on mute and not feel like I'm missing it. And I have more stimulus coming at me, and that is how I quote-unquote unwind from Red Zone. Plus a tall beverage in my hand because I got to rehydrate after not going to the bathroom for 7 straight hours.
1: Scott, you're an animal. You're an absolute animal.
0: Yeah, what type of animal, I don't know. But yes, I am a football animal. There is no doubt about that.
1: That's incredible, man. I love it. Scott Hansen is with us. All right, hey, what do you think of the Niners this year? We got wide-ranging opinions here. What do you think?
0: I mean, look, at health. It's location, location, location. And I don't mean to put those two things together. I'm not going for the low-hanging fruit that obviously is out there nationally. Look, can Kittle bounce back? Will Fred Warner be elite still? What can Bosa deliver? I think the offense is actually going to be sneaky good. I'm a Brock Purdy believer. I think you guys are going to be able to move the football. You know, CMC's got to play 17 games or as many as it takes to get into the playoffs and clinch a decent playoff seed. And then the receivers are going to have to step up. Mike Evans is going to still have to show gas in the tank. I like the young receivers that they have there as well. I look at the Niners. It's a brutal division, especially at the top part of the division. And you've got four games this year where it comes down to it. The two against L.A., the two against Seattle, let alone the non-divisional opponents, that'll determine if you get in the playoffs, where you get in the playoffs, and where those games are played, and then it's up for grabs from there. But I like the Niners. I like the Niners. My right-hand man, Tim Galanians, the most influential colleague, arguably, that I have, he literally sits within an arm's distance of me in the studio, massive, massive Niners fans. So when I get Niners nuggets that I pass along on Red Zone, they come from Tim Galanians. He is one of you. Just know that. Bang, bang, Niner day.
1: Let's go. Let's go. We love hearing that. And obviously, when we think Red Zone, we think you. And last year, we also thought Christian McCaffrey. He was so, so amazing in converting so many of those highlights that you were talking about. But coming off of just a million touches, what do you think he's got in store for us this year?
0: It's tough. Historically speaking, CMC is in for a letdown. If you believe history, when you have that many touches, you either fall off statistically or can't manage that many touches again, or there's an injury that occurs. However, if anyone can buck that trend, I think it's Christian McCaffrey. We've seen his workout routine, whether it's posted on social media or whatnot, or you hear about all the money he puts into his body, weightlifting, plyometrics, diet, sleep science, all the rest of it to try and defy gravity and age when it comes to the position that he plays and the requirements.

0: bet against him.
1: Scott Hansen, everybody. My friend, 5 days to go.
0: Let's go. Can't wait.
1: Let's go. Hey, you're the best for doing it. Thank you so much, Scott. Have a great season.
0: Thanks, Mark. We'll see you on Sunday. Enjoy the season.
1: Here we go. Scott Hansen.
2: Oh, man.
1: 7 hours. Yep. Red Zone Channel.
2: Exciting.
1: Coming up this Sunday.
2: Yeah, Scott Hansen. And
1: that's
2: we got the old Octobox in the morning, 8 in the morning, and then 4 in the afternoon, and a Sunday night and a Monday night.
1: What a nut job. Did you hear what he said about what he does after? Like, can you imagine the stimulation of being the Octobox and all that's going on for 7 hours? And then he immediately goes straight home, turns on five big screen televisions.
2: Yep. First, take off the makeup.
1: Take off the makeup. Yep. Go home. Maybe get some comfy pants on.
2: Right.
1: One of them's got a movie on that he can watch with no sound. Like a Star Wars or something like
2: that. Or it's a movie that you've seen like so many times that you don't actually have to have the dialogue on.
1: You got Sunday Night Football on.
2: Right.
1: But then you got highlights on a loop. I don't know. It's sort of, to me, it's, and believe me, I love this stuff as much as anyone, but it kind of sounds like flying to Australia, and then when you arrive, you're like, we should go on just like a little plane trip just around.
2: Exactly.
1: You know what I mean? Just locally.
2: Yeah.
1: Just go on a little plane trip.
2: A little helicopter tour of whatever.
1: You're just sitting there watching football for 7 hours, and you want to unwind by watching all of the highlights of what you just watched all day long. Okay.
2: Well, in case, there might be something you missed, and you know,
1: I don't think he missed it.
2: Probably not. And you have the game that's actually on as well.
1: Yeah, I get that.
2: And so, you know, maybe you throw on like Die Hard or like Shawshank Redemption or Top Gun or whatever movie you've seen 1,000 times, Pulp Fiction, and you don't really need the dialogue. You could just watch it and it's on.
1: 707, aren't you going to bust his chops for saying Melbourne? Well, no, for two reasons. One, he's a guest on the show. This is dude, like, that's nice of him to come on the show. So I ain't trying to bust people's chops. But secondly, him telling the story, and he was one of those ambassadors that had to go out to help promote the game.
2: Where?
1: God forbid that in Australia.
2: In Melbourne.
1: God forbid that the Rams would have to do that, but Scott Hansen did it. So once you've been there, I think there's a propensity to kind of what I would say fall into that habit. So, and listen. I'm not trying to tell everybody, if you want to call it Melbourne, call it Melbourne. Don't get mad at me, though, when I call it Melbourne.
2: Right.
1: There's an R in it. I'm not from Australia.
2: And you've never been there.
1: I've never been there.
2: Yep.
1: And so I'm not going to start. As we already discussed last week, thank you for listening, by the way, last week. That's a very faithful listener. I'm not going to start calling every city by its local dialect. That would make things very difficult.
2: Right. Like, I don't know if you've been to Paris, but
1: I have.
2: So you've been to Paris.
1: I've been to Paris.
2: Right.
1: When I was there, I'm like, I'm in Paris.
3: During the World Cup, you called Turkey, Turkey, eh?
1: Right. But that's not local dialect. That's actually the name of the country. Again, I'm talking accents.
2: Yeah. And I think we did this accent on Friday when you were gone. The whole idea of.
1: We did.
2: Yeah.
1: Turkey came up. See, to me, that's their way of saying that this has been a mispronunciation sensation.
2: Yep.
1: But I don't know. I'm not saying I'm in the know, but like, I'm not going to use your accent. It's not New York. It's not Tuscaloosa, Alabama. It's just Tuscaloosa, New York, and Melbourne. I'm from California, and this is how I talk.
2: Yep. And it's Melbourne. And I mean, we all thought that back in the day, like, Russia was the USSR, and then gradually it became, like, a bunch of other stands, like, you know, Uzbekistan and Uzbekistan and all the rest of it. And so we all kind of got to know that there were other things about Russia that were not just Russia.
1: I have something else to say about the Rams.
2: Okay.
1: Practice report just came in for today.
2: Did they practice?
1: They did.
2: Here?
1: Yes.
2: And?
1: Myles Garrett did not participate.
2: Oh, he's hurt. They're all hurt.
1: He's been hurt.
2: Right. But
1: he's been hurt. So.
2: But I thought the Niners were the team that was hurt.
1: I'm still, I'm not, listen, this is not a subject about which I want a victory lap because it can go the other way immediately. It can go the, so I'm not going to sit here and do this. But, for example, at the summit on Thursday,

0: Jaski appeared at one point to be at the end of his rope because I'm disingenuous because I won't admit to everybody that the Niners are an injury hellhole. And I'm like, they're healthy. They're healthy. They all practiced. Meantime, Aaron Donald's not going to Australia and Myles Garrett did not participate today. So, I don't know. Tell me I'm wrong. Who's the injured team on Thursday? I'm asking you.
1: Yeah, I mean, who knows, right?
0: When you visualize the Niners season, what do you see? We're going to get into a lot more of this coming up next. We'll let you hear Kyle Shanahan go through his new song. It's called Days of the Week, and he'll sing that for you coming up next, we promise. And also, we're going live to Melbourne. We're going live to Melbourne in a half hour. Harrison Rich, brand new on the Niners beat, San Francisco Chronicle, boots on the ground. He's going to join us in 30. We're brought to you by Fremont Bank, here for you, here for good. This is Willard and Dibbs.
1: And it's Dan Dibley here. The race for the U.S. Open title is on. Who will make a deep run? 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
5: Probably should have been playing this song a lot more leading up to this, but I'm glad we're here. And yes. YouTube, you're getting a little men at work. They come from a land down under.
6: Right.
5: No word on whether or not they came from Melbourne.
6: Think so? I'd have to Google it.
5: Now
6: but,
5: I gotta look that up.
6: Yeah.
5: Where are men at work from? It's just gonna say Australia, isn't it?
6: Probably.
7: Melbourne.
5: Oh, they're from Melbourne.
6: Oh, there you go.
5: They're from Melbourne.
6: Well, let's get Colin Hay on the show. That's the lead singer.
5: That was good knowledge.
6: Thank you. I mean, I lived it. Like, this came out when I was probably still in high school, maybe pre-high school. This is one of those early MTV videos.
5: Yes. Isn't it with the flute sitting up in the tree?
6: Right.
5: Wasn't he on a flute up in a tree?
6: He's on a flute in a tree.
5: Right?
6: Sounds right.
5: Yeah. Apparently they are, they started in the suburbs of Melbourne.
6: Mm.
5: St. Kilda? Does that make any sense to you? You
6: ever heard of that? No.
5: Anyway. Yeah. Colin Hay was born in Scotland. Scottish.
6: Right, not Australian.
5: He moved to Australia when he was 14.
6: Oh, wow. 14?
5: Yeah.
6: Okay.
5: Come from a land down under, except for you come from Scotland.
6: Right. Fraud. making stuff up.
5: That just changed everything for my world. I don't know. Did anybody else? It's kind of like Guru jumping in Lake Tahoe. Like, everything's different now.
3: Possibly.
6: With his pants on.
5: Right. Right.
6: Which... I mean,
5: he said he didn't know he was going on the boat.
6: And I get it.
5: But
6: if you would have asked me, like, going into the weekend, and, you know, we were here and Grandy was in Bend getting rained on and making triple bogeys. But if you would have asked me, hey, Dibs.
5: He didn't like that.
6: It was his post.
5: Oh.
6: Like,
7: I shared my friend's post, and it was a scramble. I didn't hit a triple bogey, okay?
6: Somebody did, and it was rainy. And if you would have asked me on Friday, hey, what do you think is going to happen this Labor Day weekend? You think Guru's going to jump in Lake Tahoe with his pants on?
5: I mean, I didn't want
6: to. I would have said no.
5: Guru, if you're listening, I didn't want to do this on the crossover because you came up with what most would think is a viable excuse for why you would be wearing jeans on a boat. Like, everyone's focused on you jumped in the water. I'm like, what are you doing on a boat with jeans on a lake? And he told a story of he was not supposed to be there. Like, he didn't think he was going on the boat, and then there were some age restrictions, and the adults needed to go, so he ended up on a boat. I could have asked the follow-up question, what are you doing with jeans on anywhere in Tahoe?
6: Right, right.
5: It's 100 degrees.

0: going with jeans on in Tahoe. Have you ever worn jeans in Tahoe in September?
1: Have you ever seen me wear pants? I mean,
0: boy, am I asking the wrong guy.
1: You and I go back 20-something years, and I'm thinking about the Final Four when we met. I probably was in shorts that day.
0: I mean, I don't remember.
1: I might have been in pants just because, oh, you're in the media, or as we would sit, MUP,
0: right.
1: Media Upper Press.
0: Upper Peninsula, exactly.
1: Yeah, which is like 600, 700 level, whatever. But, yeah, I do own jeans, I think. Can't find them, but, yeah.
0: Anyway,
1: I mean, I love the fact that the Goo just went in there anyway.
0: Yeah.
1: It's awesome.
0: I mean, whatever. Yeah, jumping in the lake is great. I find it to be very, very refreshing. And shout out to each of you who did that this Labor Day weekend. It looked delightful up there. Does it look delightful in Australia? It does, unless you're trying to keep track of what day it is and where. Let's listen to Kyle Shanahan work his way through this.
2: And we did our totally normal routine. I'm not sure because we're, like I said, we're a little confused with... When I look at my clock and it says the time, and then I try to see my family's time, and it says the time, but it says yesterday. I don't even get how that's possible. So I feel like I'm in the future. And then also when we play on our Friday, which I think is a Thursday in the U.S., we're such creatures of habit. So I call today Tuesday. I call today Wednesday, which is the first day we put in a game plan. But I think it's Monday. However, though, it's Sunday in the present. So, like, I'm going to mess that up all week if you guys ask me, but today is just our first day of the game plan, which is a Wednesday. We'll put in some on a Thursday. Friday's the final part of the game plan. Saturday we walk through when we play on Sunday, which is a Friday in Australia and a Thursday in the U.S., so don't ever make me do that again.
0: Okay. There it is.
3: Possibly.
0: I think I'm trying – you know what I was trying to track there? I think every day of the week got named. I think all 7 days of the week got named.
1: I'm not sure if Monday got named, but...
0: Can we try it again? Let's do... Can you ding every time we get a new day of the week?
1: Okay.
0: Let's see if we can get to all seven.
1: Days of the week.
0: Bump, bump. Days of the week with Kyle Shanahan.
2: And we did our totally normal routine. I'm not sure because we're... Like I said, we're a little confused with... When I look at my clock and it says the time, and then I try to see my family's time, and it says the time, but it says yesterday. I don't even get how that's possible. So I feel like I'm in the future. And then also when we play on our Friday, which I think is a Thursday in the U.S., we're such creatures of habit. So I call today Tuesday. I call today Wednesday, which is the first day we put in a game plan. But I think it's Monday. However, though, it's Sunday in the present. So, like... I'm going to mess that up all week if you guys ask me, but today is just our first day of the game plan, which is a Wednesday. We'll put in some on a Thursday. Friday's the final part of the game plan. Saturday we walk through when we play on Sunday, which is a Friday in Australia and a Thursday in the U.S., so don't ever make me do that again.
1: Got it. Yeah.
0: Seven for seven.
1: All seven. And a couple days
3: almost
1: got,
3: doubled up.
1: Yeah, a couple of days
0: there.
1: Got multiple mentions, yeah.
0: Oh, my God. He got them all. He got them all.
1: He did.
0: What day is it, Kyle? It's all of them.
1: It's all the days. It's all the days. And you were talking about the Days of the Week song. And
0: yes.
1: My daughter, who's a toddler.
4: Well, that's a great question.
0: Thanks,
1: and
0: Chris.
1: It's like it's sung to the Addams Family theme. Days of the Week. Bup, bup. Days of the Week. There's Sunday and there's Monday.
0: Right.
1: And Tuesday and there's Wednesday.
0: Yeah, you got them
1: Thursday
0: all.
1: And there's Friday. And then there's Saturday.
0: Days of the week.
1: Days of the Week. Days of the week, days of the week, days of the week.
0: Nice job, Kyle.
1: I mean, he nailed it. Not in order, but he eventually touched them all. Touch them all, kiddo.
0: Yeah.
1: Woo. Man.
0: He's like Rafi Devers, player of the week,
1: right?
0: 7 for 7.
1: Plays of the week. I don't even know if he knows right now, nor do I know, like, what day is it where he is? It's probably Wednesday
0: morning.
1: Well,
0: actually, it is. I know exactly what time it is there.
1: Okay. And
0: days
1: of the week.
0: Days of the week.
1: Scott.
0: Yeah.
1: Totally. Look at Grandy.
0: Strong.
1: Yep.
0: We should play that for Kyle. I think he'll feel better. He sounded confused.
1: And it's interesting because it's Wednesday there, and there's a character in that show named Wednesday.
0: Oh, I didn't know that part.
1: Yeah, Wednesday is the daughter. Like, well, there's like,
0: I mean, now you're moving into a TV show that's 47 years old.
1: Try a little bit older than that.
0: Yeah, exactly. I'm like,
3: they just remade the movie recently,
0: yeah, which I didn't watch,
1: which is called Wednesday.
0: Oh, is it?
1: It's about Wednesday.
0: Yeah.
1: Who's the daughter?
0: I'm much more of a Friday guy when you're talking about movies.
1: Gotcha.
0: Yeah.
1: Yeah.
0: I watch Friday. I'm going to watch Wednesday.
1: Okay.
0: Okay?
1: I mean, yeah, you're all about that Friday, huh?
0: About that action,
1: wanna
0: boss.
1: Get high? I mean, one of the great performances of all time, Chris Tucker.
0: No doubt.
1: As Smokey.
0: All right.
1: Smokey!
0: What were we talking about?
1: We were talking about days of the week. Yeah, and we were talking about Kyle and...
0: Oh, no. What time is it right now?
1: Yes.
0: In Melbourne.
1: It's Melbourne.
0: Right in Melbourne. Right now, it is 8:57 a.m. Wednesday. 8:57 a.m. Wednesday. Or, as Kyle Shanahan or Joe Shasky would call it, the future.
1: Right.
0: That's what it's
4: the future.
1: But it's also the present.
0: No.
1: It is for them.
0: No, we're in the present. I'm just telling you what Kyle, I'm living by Kyle's rules.
4: Right. He's asleep upstairs right now.
0: We are in the future. No, we're in the present. He's in the future.
1: The future.
0: Yeah. It's Wednesday there. It's Tuesday here, which normally is the worst day of the week, but not this week.
3: What if they're in the present and we're in the past?
0: I mean, you could argue that, but take it up with Kyle. He's the one. He said they're in the future.
1: Possibly.
0: He's dot watching his family, and he's trying to figure out why they're a day behind.
2: I'm so confused by your question.
0: We all are. We all are. Nobody knows what the hell's going on.
1: He's dot watching, and he's getting up for breakfast, and he's dot watching, and it's the afternoon, and he's wondering, like, why they're all moving all over the place.
0: Because, they're in the middle of their workday.
1: Right.
0: Yeah. So, anyway, this is all a lot.
1: It's a lot.
0: It's a lot. Yeah, the 49ers are in Australia right now, and the Rams are not. But they're going to leave. They're going to leave in about 5 hours, I think.
1: But we think that it's actually going to work out for us. We're only going to be there for about 26 hours, but we think when we land, we're going to be able to play. And after we play, we're going to get on a plane. And when we're on the plane, we're going to fly. And when they fly, you know, we're going to go ahead and relax. And, you know, we're going to put our tray tables in the upright position when we take off, you know, take off and landing. And then when we land, we're going to go ahead and land, and it's going to be great. Days of the week.
0: It's really good. Thank you. It's really good. I think it's a completed product.
1: All right.
0: I'm ready to finish the soft launch on Sean McVay. I think we're ready to open.
1: It's good, like, I mean, two times a year, and then maybe a third time if they face off in the playoffs and stuff. And so, yeah.
0: Okay.
1: We'll do a Shanahan McVay mashup.
0: 1,000 people just texted in and said it was not that hot in Tahoe this weekend. That video was taken yesterday. But anyway, some people said it was windy. Okay, sorry, I wasn't in Tahoe. I still don't wear jeans in Tahoe on Labor Day weekend.
1: Okay. But
0: whatever the hell it was, my apologies if all of you were freezing out there. He also had a tank top on, so it did not appear to be frigid, but whatever.
1: Yep.
0: Yeah, I had to take a dip in the lake.
1: I was in Monterey, and it was not hot. So like
0: I was here, and it was scorching.
1: Oh, wow. Okay.
0: Yeah, scorching. It was beautiful.
1: Nice.
0: I mean, like, legit, get your round of golf in early.
1: 85. Oh, wow.
0: Yeah.
1: Okay.
0: Yeah. I don't know if it was quite as hot as today is.
1: Woo.
0: Today's a burner.
1: Yeah.
0: I think tomorrow's supposed to be even hotter. But that's the future.
1: The future.
0: So we'll worry about that later. 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So we will go live to Australia in 15 minutes. Harrison Rich, who is a brand new on the Niners beat for the San Francisco Chronicle, is there on the scene, and apparently I think he's had his breakfast, and so we will we'll talk to him shortly. It's now late enough. It is okay. We've got confirmation that he is awake. It's 9 a.m. tomorrow. We should ask him about tonight's Giants game and bet on it. Find out if the Giants won. See if we can make some money out of this.
1: Nice.
0: He lives in the future. But he'll be on with us in 15 minutes, and we'll get the practice reports and all of the things. But also, we're sitting here talking out a little bit of visualization for the 49ers season. When you visualize it right now, what do you see? The thing that I said off the top was I believe that this team will be less reliant, less about Christian McCaffrey. The team was just completely about Christian McCaffrey last year. I see a much more versatile group. Let me give you another one. Let's go to the defensive side. Steiny brought this up on the crossover. It's a fair question. What do we know? What do we expect from the defense? I'll raise my hand. I have no idea. I really don't. Did they do enough to create a pass rush? Plus, Nick Bosa is back, at least in theory. He looks like he's good to go. So should they have a better pass rush? Does that trickle down to make the secondary a lot better? Does Dre Greenlaw look like at least some version of his former self next to Fred Warner? I can make a case that it's going to be a really good defense, but there are question marks for sure. What I'll say, as far as a visualization for the defense, I think you're going to see a defense that takes a lot more risks. And therefore, I see a defense that is going to cause many more turnovers. I see a defense that will have some big playability, but that goes both ways. I see a defense that's also, because they're going to blitz more, because they're going to take some more chances, I see a defense with those safeties still young, might get beat over the top here and there. And so, yeah, you're going to see that risk-reward thing on display. That's my guess right now for the Niner defense.
1: I would agree with that. And if you look at last year's defense, we all want to cast shade on the fact that the defense wasn't great. You didn't have a lot of takeaways. You didn't have a lot of sacks. And we know that they were dead last in sacks with only 20. But if you look at the actual numbers of it, they were mid-pack in points allowed, and they were in the middle, really the middle third in terms of yards allowed. So last year was about bend but don't break. You lost Nick Bosa in game three. You lost Mykel Williams, and you had really nothing else that you could really rely on. And I don't think that Robert Saleh is a very blitz heavy guy in general. And so now you get Bosa back, theoretically, knock on wood, and you've got Raheem Morris now, who is much more willing to blitz. So I think you're right in terms of you're going to see a lot more, you know, bring five, bring six, maybe even, you know, do the old Steve Wilks. I can honestly say I'm sort of built for that,
0: yeah,
1: which is a cover zero and you blitz everybody. You're going to see more risks in terms of the defense, and it's going to lead to, I think, more turnovers for you, but also more big plays against you.
0: I just think that the most under-discussed portion of 49er football this offseason has been the defensive backfield. I don't hear anybody talking about Lenore. I don't hear anybody talking about Upton Stout. I don't really hear anyone talking that much, a little bit. I know there's some concern about Renardo Green. And then Prysock, the kid, is going to be a part of this. And then there are others. Is right. I know Hobbs is on IR. We could see him later in the year. I just think that group, if we focus on them, we can have concerns about their individual play. But when I look at the collective, my hope, my visualization is that you're going to see much better production from that group, not because they are suddenly great players. And I think they are. Look, Lenore's a good player. Stout's a good player. Green is still a little bit of an unknown. Prysock's a rookie. And we can throw the safeties into this as well. These are guys that have had good moments and bad moments. They've lacked consistency. They're all still really young. But I think you're going to see better performance, not because they're a year older. I think you're going to see better performance because less is being asked of them this year. In other words, the quarterback's internal clock this year should be less than what it was last year, because last year it was dropped back, and you can just go ahead and have as long as you want. You just look around, let your receiver go right, let him go left, let him figure it out, and complete a pass. They were the group that had their pants around their ankles last year, and it wasn't their fault. That's the way I see it. I think you're going to see a lot more interceptions this year because the pass rush is going to make that defensive backfield a better group.
1: And that makes sense. I mean, if you look across all of football, teams that actually rush the passer and are able to, you know, get sacks and put pressure on the quarterback, you're going to get more turnovers accordingly. And I'm looking at last year, they had turnovers in only 9 games defensively. 9 of the 17 games were they able to actually generate a turnover. And in those 9 games, they were 8-1. So in the games that they actually were able to take the ball away, they would win almost every single one. And even at that, they had, just looking at the numbers right here, they had 16 turnovers they got defensively in the 17 regular season games, which is a remarkably low number. When you have that number combined with the sack number, combined with the rushing yards per carry number, you should go 5-12, not right. 12-5.
0: Now, I think that's actually one of the big things about this year is we're all still trying to figure out what the hell happened last year. And my take is you won't. You know, you can find certain things and you're like, ooh, that's how they were able to go 12-5 despite all of the injuries. And then you'll find other things where you're like, there's no way in hell you can go 12-5 doing that stuff. You can't do that. You didn't sack the quarterback. You didn't turn the ball over. Your defensive metrics were terrible. You were not a good defense, and you went 12-5. That doesn't make any sense. And you played in a really good division that many believe had the two other best teams in football in that division. Somehow, you won a bunch of football games. So I look at this year as sort of trying to figure out which perspective you want to grab. If injuries are that kind of a subject matter again, do I think the Niners can still be successful? No, I don't at all. 12 wins with that kind of injury luck? Hell no. But you can just as easily, I think, grab the opposite perspective, which is that if the 49ers are given some sort of health, just even a little bit, like some guys are going to get hurt, I get that. But if you're given just a little bit of luck in your key positions in terms of health, can you actually still be an elite football team? If they're given a little bit of health, if you can do that, what you did last year, what do you do if you've actually got your players? That's the way I want to look at it. I don't know how it's going to go, but I want to look at it that way. If Fred Warner plays a season, if Brock Purdy plays a season, and if Nick Bosa and George Kittle can just do, I don't know, give me something in the teens. And Mike Evans, give me something in the teens in terms of the number of games you play. Give me 13 or 14 or 15 games. Maybe not all of them. But if you can do that, then what does this group have as a ceiling in terms of what they can achieve? To me, it's pretty high.
1: Yeah.
0: It's pretty high.
1: For me, it's really Nick Bosa, not to undermine any of the points you made and any of the other names that you went out there and named. Like Trent Williams obviously is huge, but if you look at the Nick Bosa, just his career, when he plays and he sacks the QB, they go very, very far. They either go to the conference championship or the Super Bowl or both. And it's not so much as, you know, Nick Bosa is everything, but when he is the player that they expected him to be when they drafted him, and he's been that in, what, 5 of the 7 years he's been here, when he is that guy, their defense is that good. And, you know, you go ahead and you rush the quarterback and the other pass rusher can go ahead and, you know, feast as well. And then, like you talked about, the secondary, if it's Lenore and Stout and Green and everybody else, if you've got pressure on the QB, if Nick Bosa is wreaking havoc, as he did last year, and you remember the big shrug play, and I think that was against what, the Saints, I think, when he came out there and he had the sack fumble and the recovery. And
0: that was against Seattle week one.
1: Okay, it was week one.
0: He ended the game against Seattle.
1: Right, after the Ton just, you know, up for grabs, you know, all the oxen free, the throw and the catch. And so, you know, the
3: sack. If memory serves, sorry, he also had a big sack late versus the Saints. It just wasn't a strip sack. I think it helped ice the game,
0: too.
3: Yeah,
0: sure he did. I'm sure he did.
1: Yeah, he had, I think, two sacks in 3 games that he played, and the third game was not even a full game. So if he's out there and gets double digits, then I think that you as a defense can go ahead and, you know, start thinking about being like you talked about.
0: I don't disagree. I would just like to hope that the 49ers, and I know on paper many people won't think it looks this way, I'd like to hope that they are a more equipped defense if Nick were to miss a game or two or three. You know what I mean? You can't. I just don't like the idea of having position groups where if one guy gets hurt, that's it. That's a wrap. We can't function. And that's what happened to the pass rush last year. It just flat out couldn't function. He goes down, and that's it. We're just not sacking the quarterback ever again.
1: But it was also Mykel Williams, I think, and you know, you
0: to a degree.
1: You know, you didn't really have, I think, the depth that you hope that you have this year. And so if you do have Bosa and, you know, Mykel Williams comes back in week 5 or whenever that actually is, I think that it becomes much more of a dynamic defense.
0: Well, and the health issue is interesting to me if we could ever get anyone to expand this beyond the 49ers. It's all anybody ever wants to talk about. If they stay healthy, they'll be good. If they don't, they won't. Well, doesn't that apply to all of the football teams? One of the things that doesn't get brought up enough, in my opinion, is that the Rams and Seahawks last year experienced an unbelievably low number of injuries. And that does not always happen. And so what if we talk about, you know, people go, oh, what's the likelihood of these old players staying healthy? What's the likelihood of the Rams and Seahawks having that kind of health again? And that's why, to me, every time a season starts, we think it's going to be one thing, and then it goes completely a different way. We loved the Lions coming into last year. We loved the Lions. Who wouldn't love the Lions? Their entire defense got hurt, and they finished in last place. That stuff happens. So, to me, you keep an eye on the Rams and Seahawks because they had wonderful injury luck last year.
1: Yep.
0: Don't know if that'll happen again.
1: Probably not, just based on the way things kind of balance themselves out. And last year, the least injured team in football, who, by the way, also played the easiest schedule in 25 years, was the Patriots.
0: Yep.
1: Which is why I'm fade. I'm fading the Patriots this year. Second to last was the Rams. Third to last was the Seahawks.
0: There you go.
1: So there are your three least injured teams last year based on, you know, the amount of players that actually contribute who missed.
0: And they were three of the last teams standing.
1: Right.
0: And that was a large reason why. Absolutely. All
1: and
0: right.
1: The Broncos, by the way, were fifth to last.
0: There you go. And those were the last four.
1: Yep.
0: So incredible. 888-957-9570. When you visualize this 49er season, what do you see? Harrison Rich is awake and is in Australia covering the Niners for the San Francisco Chronicle. He's there. We will go there live coming up next. This is Willard and Dibs.
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1: Football is officially going down under. 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It's happening week one on Netflix. 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The Los Angeles Rams versus the San Francisco 49ers live on Netflix Thursday, September 10th at 8:35 p.m. Eastern, 5:35 Pacific.
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2: Heat advisory in effect for the Bay Area with temps in the low 80s, upper 80s tomorrow.

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4: Okay, we're about to set a record on this show.
5: What kind of record?
4: Easy. Like, an easy, it's not even close record.
5: Okay.
4: Miles traveled by the phone line currently being used. This is by far the farthest away from the station anyone has ever been when they came on the show.
5: I wonder if there's any point on the planet that could possibly be farther or further.
4: Ask Dre Greenlaw, maybe Antarctica.
5: Oh, boy, yeah.
4: He's a big believer now,
5: I've heard. Does it exist?
4: Apparently.
5: Right.
4: But still unconfirmed at this hour.
5: Gotcha.
4: But anyway, we go to the River Islands guest line. We've been looking forward to this week, so that we could actually connect with the group that is all the way down there in Australia experiencing this all. So this is great to have Harrison Rich joining us on the River Islands guest line, covering the Niners for the Chronicle. And first and foremost, Harrison, congrats on the new position. We're excited to have you on.
6: Thanks, man. I appreciate you guys having me on. It's a big honor.
4: Yeah, so give us, like, the lay of the land, man. What does this all look like from your perspective? And since you're there, and you can tell us when you got there as well, what's your take on the big travel discussion that's going on and how the 49ers went about this?
6: Yeah, so for me, I got here on Friday morning, Australia time. I know Kyle was joking about the time differences on Monday. It's weird because right now, it's, what, Tuesday for you guys, Tuesday afternoon.
4: It sure is.
6: I woke up about an hour and a half ago. So it's a weird difference in that regard. But, yeah, I got here on Friday. I flew out from San Francisco on Wednesday night. So I pretty much mirrored the team's travel. And it's been, you know, the adjustment, I wouldn't say, was as bad as I expected. I know, talking to other reporters here, some feel like the jet lag really hit them. Others say not as much. My first night, I woke up at 4 a.m. and I was wide awake. Like, there was no chance of me going back to sleep. I wrote an article, like, in bed at 5 in the morning. The second day, I believe I woke up at 6, so a little bit of improvement. And then by the third day, I was pretty much adjusted. So, I mean, for the Rams side of things, I can only imagine how, you know, jet lagged they're going to be because they're playing one day after they get here. I assume the team has a good plan in place for how they're going to get them ready to play. I mean, it doesn't even sound like they're going to be adjusting to Australia time. So maybe they're just going to stay up the whole night and sleep, you know, on the plane, or I don't even know how that would work. But yeah, it's a fascinating debate.
5: And trying to do the adrenaline thing, I'm sure, which, you know, as a sports writer or a sports talk radio host, adrenaline's probably not a big component. But I wonder, you know, now that you've been there for a few days and you've seen the 49ers, does it seem like they are now acclimating to the Australia time zone?
6: I would say so. I think Trent Williams made a comment yesterday that it took him probably 2 days to feel fully normal. And yeah, like I said, that's kind of the, you know, what I was feeling. But at this point, they've been here, what, it's Wednesday? They've been here 5 days. I mean, I would be concerned if they're not adjusted by now. I think the fact that they've been practicing a little bit later in the day here, they practiced yesterday around, I want to say, noon. It was a bit of a longer practice, but they practiced like early afternoon, and the game is going to be at 10:30 a.m. here. So that would be my only concern, just the fact that they're going to be waking up earlier than they have been, or at least playing

0: stay on the field earlier than they have been for the game itself. But in terms of the, you know, the day-to-day routine, I think they're probably well-adjusted by now.
1: Harrison Rich with the San Francisco Chronicle covering the Niners. He's in Australia right now joining us here on Willard and Dibbs. Harrison, I made this point earlier. I'd love your perspective on it. It seems like the Niners have been there for so many days, and there's press conferences, and there's availability, and there's all the little side videos, right? We got the dog that Kyle Shanahan, I mean, all the stuff that these guys are doing, which I would think is part of this process of being out there to promote the game. Why do you think that the NFL didn't make the Rams go out there so that they could be a part of this too? And could you sort of describe what you've watched the 49ers do as ambassadors?
0: Yeah, I don't know. It's a great question. I assume the NFL just left it up to the teams to make that choice. But you would think that they would want the Rams, if anything, they would want the Rams to be out here for longer than the Niners because they own commercial rights here. I mean, they are Australia's team or one of Australia's teams. So it's bizarre to me that they're not doing any sort of work here in the community before the game. But from the Niners' perspective, yeah, it's shocked me how much support they have here. I know they have a really, really strong traveling fan base, and I'm new on the beat, so I'm not too familiar with that, but I've heard lots of stories. And so, you know, being here, it's not totally surprising seeing they built like a transport bar. They have signage on buses, on trams. And I've talked to, you know, just kind of stumbling into Niners fans on the street, like Australians, Americans. And they all say Melbourne's a huge sporting town. They've had numerous other pro sporting events here from America in the past. So I think playing at a 100,000 person stadium, I would imagine the atmosphere is going to be pretty electric. And I know a bunch of players, and I believe Raheem Morris yesterday, or might have been Clay Kubiak, said they expect it to be a majority Niners crowd. So yeah, it should be interesting.
2: Are you seeing any jerseys around town, like Niners or other teams, or is it still not quite to that level where, you know, other people in Melbourne are actually, donning jerseys of NFL teams?
0: So I wouldn't say just walking around the streets that I'm seeing tons of jerseys. I mean, this is a pretty, you know, well-built up city. There's a lot of other things going on here besides the NFL game. But, you know, if you go to the NFL pro shop here, they have a pop-up shop. I was there a couple of days ago, and granted, obviously the Rams are not here yet, but I saw probably one or two Rams jerseys, and every other person was wearing a Niners jersey. So that has been the trend that I've noticed on the streets, but I'm not going to say like everyone or even, you know, 25% of the people on your average street in Melbourne are visibly, you know, here for the game.
1: Harrison, dare I say San Francisco 49ers, healthy team?
0: I wouldn't go that far. They're healthy-ish, you know. I mean, yesterday James Thompson Jr. was the only player not participating in practice, rookie defensive tackle. Nick Bosa was back yesterday. Raheem Morris confirmed that he's going to play on Friday. Christian McCaffrey is going to play. He didn't participate on Monday, but I would assume that was just some sort of a veteran rest thing. But yeah, technically they are healthy. We'll see how long it lasts. I mean, George Kittle coming off a major injury, Bosa, obviously, Fred Warner, a bunch of guys. So I don't know how long it's going to hold up. For their sake, I hope it does hold up, but it's always a problem with the Niners. So we'll see.
2: Yeah, I mean, ultimately, it doesn't really matter until week one starts, which is now a couple days away. And I saw you posted a video of Nick Bosa kind of running around on the ground there in Melbourne. How did he look to you, to the naked eye?
0: He looked all right. He is wearing the same knee brace that he wore for his one practice last week in Santa Clara. And I had noticed that, obviously, it was early in practice, and so he was just getting on the field, but he was kind of messing with it, adjusting it a bunch of times. So I don't know if he's been wearing that throughout all of his behind-the-scenes workouts this last month or so, but it doesn't seem like he's super comfortable with it. And I don't think anybody would, you know, just to be fair. But, like, he went through position drills in the portion of practice that we saw, and he looked fine to me. I mean, it's hard to tell when you're not going at full game speed, but I don't know. We'll see on Friday. I think it's possible that they have him on a pitch count, and it's also possible that it takes some time for him to knock the rust off. But, hey, at least he's playing. I mean, there's a lot of, you know, there were a lot of questions on if he was even going to take the field. So,
1: Harrison, you sound a little skeptical with regard to the Niners' ability to stay healthy, and I get it. We all get it. I know where they've been. But when you sort of project forward, I wonder, first of all, is that accurate, that that's how you're feeling? And if so, why?
0: Yeah, I would say it's accurate. I think the injury history is the main reason. Like, they have not proven to us that they can go through a full season with the majority of their stars being healthy. That's just the reality of the situation. And so I think it's one of those things where I need to see it to believe it, and we haven't seen it yet. It doesn't help, like I said, that they have multiple guys coming off major injuries, and they're also getting up there in age. So it's a concern for sure. The top-end talent is there, obviously. So if you can, you know, maybe there's some sort of a practice schedule that they can keep on, some sort of training regimen that keeps these guys, keeps their loads lighter throughout the practice week so that they can be ready to go on game days. And I'm sure they've been trying to come up with those sorts of things. And I know they have the veteran rest days for some of those guys throughout the year. So I don't know. It's going to be interesting to see, you know, if these guys can stay healthy. And if they do, I do have high expectations for them, but we'll have to wait and see.
1: Harrison, great to have you. Thank you so much for doing it. Enjoy Australia.
0: Thanks, guys. Appreciate the time.
1: Okay. Harrison Rich, San Francisco 49ers Chronicle in Australia. Oh, damn it. I forgot to ask him who won the Giants game tonight.
2: Oh, that's right. Yep.
1: Shoot.
2: Yep. We'll have to call him back and find out what happened tonight, because he's already into tomorrow.
1: Right. It's the future. Yeah. So, right. Pasta, will you text Harrison and find out what the final score of the Giants game is tonight? Thank you.
2: Yep.
1: Appreciate that.
2: Yeah. I'm sure.
1: That was at least the 5% of why we were having him on.
2: Yeah, exactly. So I'm sure they were up 6-3, and then they gave up 4 runs in the ninth, and they lost 7-6. That's going to be my guess.
1: This is pretty amazing, isn't it?
2: It just,
1: it's uncanny.
2: Well, they had a walk-off win yesterday,
1: yes.
2: I'm being told.
1: Yes, somebody hit a ground ball, and it was a walk-off win. And yes, somebody. I don't know who
2: Steve
1: these people
2: somebody.
1: Are. Yeah, somebody.
2: Right.
1: Was it Shea? Was it that Whitcomb guy?
3: Whitcomb.
2: John Shea?
1: Whatever.
2: John Shea Whitcomb?
1: Give me $1,000 if you can tell me who the Giants called up today.
2: $1,000?
1: I'll give you $1,000 if you can tell me anything about the person who got called up today.
2: Well, I mean, if you give me a moment, I'll Google it
1: No, you have about 7 seconds to answer.
2: Right. It's probably
1: five, four.
2: Marco Luciano, former shortstop.
3: Harrison Rich?
1: No.
2: John?
1: No. No, not Harrison Rich. And not Marco
2: Luciano.
1: No. Brett Harris. Brett Harris.
2: That's not a person.
1: But they had to option out Zach Morgan.
4: Who are you?
2: Well, hold on a minute. You're telling me
1: you guys all sound like country singers.
2: Harris in, Morgan out?
1: Yeah, Brett Harris is up and Zach Morgan is down.
2: How do I miss you, Zach Morgan, if I didn't know you were here?
1: Exactly.
2: That's a country song right there. How do I miss you, Zach Morgan, if I never knew you were here?
5: It's a great question.
2: Thank you, Doc. I mean, Zach Morgan?
1: Zach Morgan.
2: Adios, Zach Morgan.
1: Gone.
2: And Lenny Harris recalled?
1: He didn't play, did he, Pasta? Did Zach Morgan play?
3: I don't believe he had an at-bat.
1: So he came up, but he didn't play. We call that getting cost.
2: We call that getting Farhan.
1: That's right.
2: Right?
1: Yeah. So he was here.
2: But damn it, Farhan.
1: Was he? Zach Morgan was very much kind of like that whole question about if a tree falls in the forest, but nobody was there to hear it, did it make a sound?
2: Right.
1: Like, if you were on the big league roster, but you didn't play big league baseball, were you really on the big league roster?
4: No.
1: There's your answer.
2: I mean, couple things about Zach Morgan.
1: Yeah, go
2: just
1: ahead.
2: On my brief research.
1: Let's do a deep dive.
2: One, he looks exactly like John Lucan, former producer here. I don't even know if you remember.
1: Of course I remember Lucan.
2: Okay. If you
1: Nobody Google, listening to us knows who that is, but that's okay.
2: He is a mustachioed, tall, handsome white guy.
1: He was not mustachioed when he worked here, but then he became such.
2: Correct, yes. As is Zach Morgan, according to his picture. And he wore number 80, allegedly.
1: Who the hell is John? He wore number.
2: I talked to Zach Morgan.
1: He wore number.
2: That's, I mean, that's what the research shows.
1: Was Zach Morgan actually an AI catcher?
2: Looks like Lucan, wore number 80. Zach, how do we miss you if we never knew you were here?
1: Yep.
2: I think that was a Travis Tritt song, or maybe Garth Brooks.
1: Brett Harris. Brett Harris is up.
2: And, sure he is.
1: But he's not in the lineup tonight. Not in the lineup. Tonight it goes Cox.
2: Easy.
1: It leads off with Cox, Jonah Cox.
2: Wow.
1: Who, by the way, I like him. He might be a keeper.
2: Cut.
1: Next year. Jonah Cox, keep that in mind. Hey, once they cancel Harrison Bader's contract, I might be up for a Drew Gilbert, Jonah Cox center field platoon next year.
2: Oh, boy.
1: I might be in for that.
2: Can you say singles? Like,
1: well, that's okay. Speedy center fielders.
2: Yeah.
1: Maybe Bo.

0: Like Theodore?
1: No.
0: I can't remember.
2: Six letters.
0: Six letters. Trevor.
2: Dave?
1: John? No. No.
0: Thank you. I saw a couple of his at-bats over the weekend. I'm like, this guy can hit.
1: Yeah.
0: This Trevor can really.
1: He's all right.
0: Tyrone? Taylor?
1: You're really close.
0: I mean, it's got six letters.
1: You're dancing
0: letters.
1: All around it.
0: TNT. TNT.
1: No.
0: I'm dynamite.
1: No, TBS.
0: Oh.
1: These are clues.
0: TBS. Do I have TBS? No, I have IBS.
2: Think of the old home of the Atlanta Braves.
0: Yes, Turner. Turner! Thank you. Do I have IBS? That's an old ad.
1: All right. And then after him.
0: Yeah, Turner. I like him.
1: Yeah, Kisner. You know what his first name is?
0: No, but his, he's got a KN.
1: That's right.
0: It's like Carl Kisner.
1: It's a silent N.
0: Right. Carl Kisner, the catcher.
1: Usually when it's KN, you don't pronounce the K. But Kisner's like, watch this, people.
0: Waka waka.
1: You don't pronounce the N.
0: Don't call me Nisner.
1: Right? Yeah. So if it were up to Kisner, how would you say the word knock? Don't answer that.
0: Yeah. He's leading off tonight. Jonah.
1: Thank you.
0: You're welcome.
1: Andrew.
0: Oh, that's right.
1: Next,
0: I like him.
3: Next. What's going on here?
1: Next.
0: We're going through the lineup,
1: yeah,
0: Fitz.
1: Third base,
2: we are.
1: It's going to be Whitcomb. What's his first name?
0: I can't remember, and you mentioned it 3 minutes ago. Shea Whitcomb.
1: That's right. Shea Gilgeous Whitcomb. And then McCray is in right field. You know who that is.
0: Right. Hal McCray.
1: Exactly. And then,
0: thank you, Calvin.
1: Shortstop, it'll be Koss.
0: Chris Koss will make you.
1: Yeah, exactly.
0: Sure.
1: And then on the mound, everybody's favorite. He's had a great year. Landon Roop.
0: Oh, boy.
1: Yeah.
0: Good April, good May. And scene.
1: Mm-hmm. So
0: I like their chances.
1: That's the Giants lineup tonight.
0: Yep.
1: And they're playing the St. Louis Cardinals. Second of three over at Third and King.
0: It's a must win.
1: Yeah. Got to get it.
0: Well,
1: got to avoid 100 losses. Let's avoid 100 losses.
0: You know what? Let's embrace 100 losses. And
1: let's not.
0: Let's just bring back the manager. Let's bring everyone back. Let's lose 100 and just let's run it back again.
1: Only need three more wins.
0: To avoid a hundo?
1: Mm-hmm.
0: They're 59 and...
1: They're 60 and 85.
0: Oh, okay. I got the Giants going.
1: They just need three more wins. They can go 3-14 in the remaining 17. And they will avoid 100 losses.
0: Right.
1: I like their chances.
0: I do too.
1: Yeah.
0: I mean, can you avoid 95? Because I think they've only lost 95 or more three times.
1: Yeah, that's a maybe. That's going to be a maybe from me, Bob.
0: Yep.
1: Yeah. So, anyway.
0: That's a murderer's row of a lineup right there.
1: We wanted to do that because that'll be the last time we talk about the Giants until, like, May.
0: Well, sure. I mean.
1: Well, no, there's not going to be. Like, they're going to be locked out.
0: Oh, you're right.
1: They're going to be
0: the
1: locked
0: whole lockout
1: out.
0: Thing, yeah.
1: So, I got the season starting in, maybe it'll start in April. We'll see. I put the over-under on my mom's birthday, April 22nd.
0: Yeah.
1: Pasta? Take the over or the under?
2: Well, that's my birthday.
1: Oh, my God. Your mom, my mom and your birthday are the same day?
2: April 22nd.
1: What year?
0: Same year.
2: 2002.
1: Ooh, she's older than you.
0: Yep. I'm sure it's close.
1: By a little bit.
2: I'll go under.
1: Okay. I will too, actually.
0: Yep. Your mom was probably 1942?
1: 1944.
0: 44?
1: My dad was 1942. Though.
0: Awesome. Yeah.
1: And in this, that means this November, he will be 84 years old.
0: Awesome.
1: Yeah.
0: Yep.
1: And cruising. Doing too much still around the house, actually.
0: Love it.
1: Yeah.
0: Still doing fantasy football.
1: Hell yeah. Oh, my God. We had our draft last night.
0: It was last night?
1: The family league.
0: Were the two of them on the phone, like two different phones?
1: Okay. This.
0: Can you help me with my flex position?
1: Dude.
0: I can't. Dude. I don't know your parents,
1: I have no idea.
0: I love
1: it. It was exactly like you figured it would be. My dad's on the computer. My mom set the iPad up next to the computer so she could be on Zoom. The Zoom window was of the ceiling the entire time. I never saw either one of them. And at all times, she was yelling at him. We need a tight end! he's like We don't pick for 19 more.

0: picks.
1: Oh, my God.
0: Tom, you don't know. We need a tight end. Honey, we've already got two of them. I've never heard of any of these people.
2: Who is Njoku?
0: The whole thing is just, she doesn't take a breath. It's just anxiety and stress.
2: Now I see where you get it.
0: Oh, my God. I'm not anxiety-filled and stressed.
2: No, but you don't take a breath.
0: Oh, that's a good
2: point. Is the bit.
0: That's a good point.
2: You know?
0: Now I get it. I didn't get your joke when the first time you said it,
2: but
0: now I get it.
2: It's not that funny. Whatever. It's a Tuesday.
0: All right. We're brought to you by Fremont Bank, here for you, here for good. When you visualize this 49ers season, what do you see? What do you see? And I'd love to, can we enter this into the conversation? If we could give any Niner special powers to not be hurt all year, who would you pick?
2: Yeah.
0: Let's play with that coming up next, okay? This is Willard and Dibs. All right, and it is Willard for Kalshi. Obviously, we have got a brand new football season. A new college football season is here. That means predictions, the playoffs, who's going to win each conference, all of that. 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
2: Who would you pick? If I could give any 49er special powers to 100% avoid injury no matter what, and you could give those powers to one player, who would it be?
3: Well, I'd have to give it to me because I think that when I can rush the passer and stuff, like the team is really good and the secondary can, you know, cover and stuff. Like when I'm out there, I don't know why I'm doing Shanahan when I'm doing Bosa, but it's Nick Bosa, Mark.
4: We have great energy.
2: Yeah.
3: It's a decent Bosa.
2: Yeah.
3: Too much Shanahan in there.
2: I knew what you were doing.
3: Right.
5: That's a Sacaroonie, baby.
2: And then the radio audience couldn't see that you had this, like, swaying back and forth movement thing that you were doing.
3: It's kind of a little bit of a verbal shrug.
2: Okay.
3: When you're doing Bosa, you know, like, he does the thing where he gets a Sacaroonie and he just shrugs like, oh, my God, I can't believe I just did that, even though I'm built for this. I can honestly say I'm sort of built for this.
2: I knew you'd pick him.
3: Yes, and I'm picking him because the only other choice is Trent Williams.
2: Oh.
3: Right. And I don't want to offend the president of Brockistan, sir, yes, sir, but we saw last year when Brocky Poo got hurt, oh, my toe, I have an ouchie on my toe. And Mac Jeezy was able to step in and not only, like, hold it down, but do a lot better than most backups.
2: Yeah, but follow me here if you would.
3: Okay, I have no choice.
2: What happened last year ain't going to happen again.
3: It could. It's allowed to.
2: But they're also allowed to win without Nick Bosa and Trent Williams.
3: They did last year.
2: Yeah, these are not bad answers. But yeah, like I could fire back with what you just said to me. I could say it to you. Nick Bosa tore his ACL and the Niners went 12-5 and won a playoff game. So I can say, yeah, but the pass rush wasn't good. Well, they won anyway. And if you do really want to play fair, and I know, believe me, I lived here and we did this show during the season last year when a lot of you did not play fair in the whole quarterback conversation.
3: There was a quarterback controversy.
2: Oh, my God. Like,
3: is that what you're intimating?
2: Well, for the love of God. I mean, if you just go look at the actual metrics of the games and the actual performance. And if you think that the Niners don't dip when they go from Brock to Matt, you're nuts. You're flat out

0: crazy. You're just you're completely ignoring data, facts. I know that's cool to do in 2026. Who needs facts? You know what I mean? It's a press conference today where apparently the president was under rubble at 9/11 and was pulled out by firefighters. So whatever. Why would we care about facts? So if you want to do that, sure, sure. Mac Jones came in and the Niners didn't skip a beat. They beat Arizona by blowing up, what'd they get, 16 points? Do you know what I mean? Like, let's be honest here.
1: They beat the Rams on Thursday Night Football.
0: They sure did. They sure did. And held on for dear life there in the end. I'm not here to take anything away from Mac. That's what's hard about this conversation. It was a heroic effort by a backup quarterback, but he remains a backup quarterback. Do you want to know what metric I would use the most to prove that Mac Jones did a wonderful job as a backup, but the idea that, like, he can be your starting quarterback, it got proven. In the offseason, count him up, nobody came to get him. Nobody.
1: Well, nobody offered what the Niners would want for him. I don't know if there was any offer other than, like, we'll give you a sixth round. You know, snicker, snicker,
0: yeah,
1: ha,
0: but
1: ha,
0: that's
1: ha.
0: Kind of the point. Like, this right. is, if somebody saw him as the starting quarterback for their team, they would have easily come with something. Easily. But I don't, the league doesn't view him that way. And the league did not view him that way after his 8 starts last year. Very, very good backup. Unbelievable effort. Love that the 49ers have him. Can they win a game here or there with him? Sure, depending on the opponent, I would say. Depending on the opponent.
1: That's fair.
0: You know what I mean? But, like, yes. For me, if I could bubble wrap one player and give him the powers of no injury, it's the quarterback. Absolutely. To me, that's where you stand to lose the most and look the most different. And this is true, I would argue, of just about any team who has a good quarterback. I feel this way about the Rams for sure. You know, the team's playing tomorrow night, no doubt. I would say this about the Patriots. The Seahawks, that's an interesting one. I think I'd still say that. I don't even know who the hell their backup is.
1: I was about to ask you, like,
0: I don't even know.
1: If you want to go around the league and, like, play who's your backup, it'd be hard to even, you know, come up with those names. And, you know, Stetson Bennett is the Rams backup, apparently. Yep, and so,
0: apparently.
1: Yeah, I mean, we learned that at the summit. And, you know, that was a little bit of a tough L for Goo. And we all kind of found that out together. But it's not the first round draft pick who's the backup. He's actually QB3. So
0: technically, though, depth charts do funny things.
1: They do.
0: Yeah. I don't know if you saw this. The fantasy football community is all going bananas this morning. Because Adam Schefter came out with the report that the Arizona Cardinals have released their unofficial depth chart. And their starting running back is not Jeremiah Love.
1: Oh, no.
0: No, it's okay. Tyler Algier, who they signed from the Falcons away in free agency this offseason.
1: There you have it.
0: He's their starting running back.
1: Right.
0: So now all of you who picked Jeremiah Love in the second round, you get to freak out for 5 days while we wait and find out what this actually looks like on Sunday.
1: And for all of you who just picked up Algier late, like I did in my other league, like just go ahead and scoop him up just in case. So
0: scoop and score.
1: Yeah, now you might have some real action. But you talked about, you know, Atlanta and their quarterback situation and Minnesota and their situation. It's, you know, Calamari. But if you look at a team that has a surefire number one QB, a lot of times their backup is somebody you don't want to turn to. But the Niners, if you had to go to Mac Jones, you'd feel better than almost every other team in football.
0: The backup quarterback for the Seattle Seahawks is Drew Lock.
1: Yeah, makes sense.
0: So, yeah, I'd bubble wrap Sam.
1: Right.
0: Even though, I mean, Sam's good. Sam's really good. He's good. I don't think he's great.
1: Is he good enough to win a Super Bowl? And that's always, you know.
0: Of course he is.
1: But if we want to get to, like, the brass tacks of this conversation, is Brock Purdy good enough to win a Super Bowl?
0: Of course he is.
1: Right, but he hasn't. But is it because he's not good enough? Well, that to me becomes nonsensical because ultimately you've got 11 on offense, 11 on defense. You've got special teams. You have so much going on that Brock Purdy can play great in the Super Bowl. And like he did, I think, you know, the last time he was in the Super Bowl, they didn't win it, and it wasn't because of him.
0: No, and he took a team to overtime of a Super Bowl. How on earth would you? No, right. He's not good enough to win a Super Bowl. He can get to overtime of the – he can get to a Super Bowl. He can get overtime of the Super Bowl. He can't win a Super Bowl. That's silly.
1: Well, is Josh Allen good enough to win the Super Bowl?
0: I believe he is.
1: Well, by the same logic, no, he's not.
0: Yeah, but see
1: that – neither is Joe Burrow or, you know, any other quarterback who hasn't won a Super Bowl.
0: Yeah, although Joe has been to a Super Bowl and played a close game, by the way. Yeah,
1: not good enough, though.
0: No, I think there's a bunch of guys. Like, you wouldn't look at Jalen Hurts last year and say he's good enough to win a Super Bowl, but he already has, and he's been to two. So, like, I don't know, man. That whole conversation, I find it kind of frustrating, not with regard to just the idea of who's good enough to win a Super Bowl. Do you know what my least favorite one is with the quarterback? People will go, okay, he's good. He's good enough to win a Super Bowl with the right people around him. But is he the type that could just put the whole team on his back and take them to the crown? The answer is no. No matter who you're talking about, that doesn't exist. And I really would love for that to go away. Does he put the team on his back and take them there all by himself? The answer's no. Nobody has ever done that in the history of ever. Nobody's done that. Oh, wait. Name the quarterback who put the crappy team on his back, that the defense was not good. The coach was just out there going, I don't even know. He's like Ted Lasso. I don't even know this sport. Okay. And he's got no running back and he's got no weapons, but he put the team on his back and took them to the promised land. Do you feel that way about any quarterback who's ever won a Super Bowl? And please don't say Mahomes. Because the one that they won against the Niners last time out, his defense was elite.
1: Right.
0: And actually led the way the entire season for that football team. Mahomes is really, there have been all kinds of great quarterbacks. Joe Montana, Tom Brady, Patrick Mahomes, we can do all of this. But I don't really believe in the idea of a quarterback puts a team on his back. I've seen teams try to do that, and they are kind of the Josh Allen, Lamar Jackson variety, where it's just a little bit too much of you, and it usually falls short. That's kind of how I see it.
1: No, it's impossible to go back, and I'm looking, you know, going backward to try to find a situation where there's a quarterback who was amazing and the team around him was probably just mediocre, and it's easier to find the opposite example, which is the team is awesome, and then you, the quarterback, and, you know, Brad Johnson always catches strays in this.
0: Trent Dilfer.
1: Both those teams had amazing defenses, and so the quarterback just had to be good enough, and they both were good enough, and you could even look at Joe Flacco when he won it with Baltimore. Like, that team around him was awesome with, you know, Suggs and with Ray Lewis and all the rest of it.
0: Yeah. 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Like, check this out. This was Steiny's favorite little window that he found last week when we were getting ready for the summit. And he was like, okay, I want to answer the question, is Brock Purdy good enough to win a Super Bowl? And he goes, yes, but not with this team. And it's like, okay, let's unpack that for a second. I mean, I'm such a believer in the journey. I'm such a believer in the healthy teams are there in the end. I'm such a believer in the whole puzzle has to fit together in the end for a team to really end up making it all the way. Brother, I think I could look at, let's put it this way, more quarterbacks than you all think that could win a Super Bowl this year. I believe more than the average bear is my guess. Because I could easily do Sam Darnold just won it. Matthew Stafford has done it, and he's on the favorite. Patrick Mahomes, for sure. And then we get into I'm not sure about this. The Purdy's and the Dak Prescott's and the Justin Herbert's and the Bo Nix's. There's Burrow, Lamar, and Josh Allen, and everyone has minted them, even though they've never done it, and two of them have never even been there. I think the answer to all of these, throw Drake May in, is yes, Jalen Hurts has already done it. Caleb Williams, Jaden Daniels, young and on the way up.
1: Jared Goff.
0: Jared Goff has been but didn't win. Jordan Love, let me really get you going.
1: Calamari?
0: See?